0: couple cities away from Studio City. Nothing but rich Jews.
1: Mm.
0: I heard her little Mexican accent, and it said Studio City. She's calling from Studio City, and I was like, huh? Nah. What's going on?
1: Something's wrong.
0: Spidey sense tingling. Because all I do is stereotype, Drew. That's all I do. That's all I do.
1: Yeah.
0: I know it's supposed to be bad, but it's all, I can't help it. That's all I do. And I kept thinking, Studio City with that kind of little dialect. And what's going on? And then the Cathedral City and south of California and then next to Palm Springs. And then all of a sudden, pow, it all snapped into focus. All right. So we're good now, right, Drew?
1: Yeah, we're good.
0: All right, baby doll.
1: Poor April. I feel bad for her.
0: Well, look, she's trying. She's trying to
1: God
0: study.
1: Bless her.
0: Let me say this, everybody.
1: You just got to make a effort, and we really have to make a career of it. You know, make a
0: from what being
1: studying.
0: A student?
1: Yeah,
0: you got to study.
1: Be a student, you got to. I mean, that's a full time operation.
0: All right. Well, let's look at it this way. Let's look at sports as an analogy. For some people, sports comes much easier than others. Mm-hmm. I mean, let's face it. Some people are just born; they can dunk, they can hang on the rim. You know what I'm saying?
1: Yeah.
0: Others have to work at it. The people have to work at it. You got to go in the weight room. You got to watch your diet. You got to focus on it. And if you do that, you can be pretty good. You'll never be like the guy who can hang on the rim, but that's Einstein.
1: Right.
0: And there's always going to be that percentage of people that are just a God-given talent. They're better than
1: you. I look at my vertical leap, and I just go, that's just...
0: What is there to look at?
1: You can barely see air. Yeah, barely.
0: Yeah.
1: It's ridiculous.
0: It is scary. Yeah, mine too.
1: Yeah.
0: The thing about it is you can work on it and you can make the team.
1: Ugh.
0: And you can do the same with academics. You're never going to be that great. Don't kid yourself. If you don't get things, you don't get things. You just focus and then start looking for something to do in life that you are good at. Don't bang your head with the academics if that ain't your way. I mean, you're a crappy student in high school. Don't worry about college. But learn something. I mean, figure out a direction to go. Yes?
1: Yes.
0: Yes. Drew, I know you think we should just pound the academics into everybody.
1: It's my own low self-esteem that makes it seem to me that everybody should. If I can do these things, everyone should be able to. You know what I mean? And so we should be able to educate everybody.
0: Well, what about this? What about discipline being a God-given talent?
1: I can't imagine that.
0: I know people who are now 40 who refuse to change. They're exactly what they were in high school.
1: Because they weren't conditioned.
0: I don't know who
1: tried.
0: I mean, I guess you can argue that, well, everybody in the right circumstances, but society doesn't have that kind of time, money, resources.
1: Parents
0: don't give an ass, and once the kid's up and out, that's it.
1: That's it. That's right.
0: All right. So what do you do?
1: That's it. Let them fall, I guess. What do you do? I mean,
0: well, here's what you do.
1: You can't train them after the fact.
0: Here's what everyone does. You realistically assess your talents.
1: Nobody does that. That's the problem.
0: I know nobody does it. Chris over here still wants to play professional hockey.
1: Yeah.
0: He still never skated.
1: Yeah.
0: Wears a jersey in here every night. It's very sad. Assess your talent. Be realistic. And then start focusing on
1: your strengths.
0: Not necessarily what you want to do, but what you realistically can do. It's a better life.
1: Yeah.
0: It's a better life, everybody, to do a lesser thing for a living and be better at it than to set your sights high and never really achieve it.
1: Mm.
0: Yeah?
1: Mm.
0: Okay. Yes?
1: Yeah, but you should be also setting your sights high realistically.
0: Yeah, medium high. Let's face it. We don't need a whole country full of doctors and lawyers and, deans of major universities. We need some guys to push the brooms and empty my garbage. You know what I'm saying?
1: Those guys can be smart, too, and having a,
0: No. I don't want those guys to be smart. You know what I mean? Mm. I got to keep them down. Otherwise,
1: they
0: want more money.
1: That's right. Your plan, right?
0: Yeah. We'll take a quick break. We'll be right back after this. Hey, everybody, it's Loveline, man. That's Dr. Drew over there. Phone number 1-800-LVE-191. Matthew Lillard in here at the end of the week. Let me just check the weather here, Drew, before we get moving. Bell Gardens checking in 71. Cudahy, 71. Irwindale, 71. Found Valley, 71. La Palma, 71. Pacoima checking in 71. Simi Valley, 71. Port Hueneme, 71. Westminster, 71. Cypress, 71. Rialto, 71 degrees. Van Nuys, 71. Chatsworth, 71. La Habra, 71. Panorama City, 71. Hawthorne, 71. Oxnard, 71. Linwood, 71. Encino, 71. Escondido, 71. Del Mar, 71. Banning coming in, 71 degrees. Carson, 71. Studio City, 71. And Cathedral City, 71 degrees. Bell Gardens, 71 today, 71 Irwindale, 71 Fountain Valley, check it in, 71 degrees. Newhall Saugus, just off the ticker. Guess what, Drew? 71 degrees, check it in. All right, we got more weather coming up in a couple of you. We got weather, we got traffic coming up, slow and go. We got traffic coming up, slow and go. Trouble in the Middle East. We got some news coming up. Trouble in the Middle East. We got weather. We got slow and go. We got 71. We got trouble in the Fallujah over there. Ceasefires ended over there. We tried to cease fire. Lasted, well, they got the fire part right of the cease, but they didn't get the cease part right of the fire. That lasted 11 seconds, so that's promising. Last one was 4.5 seconds when someone had trouble reloading. They got some sand caught in a M16 and had trouble firing it. Trouble in the Middle East, slow and go on the 405. Look out for brake lights. Got a checking in 71. More traffic, more weather, more discussion about the Middle East coming up. More Middle East. Discussion Middle East.
1: And more weather.
0: More weather coming in.
1: Here you go.
0: How impacted an anus full of Middle East have you had in the last 5 years?
1: With most of our life, what are you talking about?
0: It's just, look, here's the thing. You got a whole group of people. They're basically insane. They hate the Jews. Any way you want to slice it, that's just anti-Semitism. They can't stand Jews. They can't stand themselves. I think they hate women, too. And they want to beat the crap out of everyone and themselves. And they flog themselves and bang their heads against the wall. We get it. When something changes, give us a buzz. And somebody grows a when they start wearing daisies in their lapels and stop praying for 70 hours a day, let us know. Until then, we'll just assume they're smacking their head against the wall until it's bloody and oppressing women. All right? And hating Jews. All right. There you go. We get it. We got it. Let's just focus on another place to get the oil so we don't get ripped.
1: That's the...
0: Let's just focus on that.
1: That's the part that kills me, is why we don't find a new customer. I mean, why don't we be somebody else's customer instead of theirs?
0: It's the part that makes you say, hmm.
1: Yeah.
0: You know what I'm saying?
1: Yeah, I'm saying.
0: Arium?
2: Yeah?
0: What's happening, baby doll?
2: Oh, no, I was just calling up as a follow-up for that one caller about the eggs, the donating the eggs.
0: Yeah. What kind of name is Arium?
2: I don't know. My mom was on drugs. I don't know.
0: Oh, really? Doesn't mean anything? It's not a kind of name?
2: I think it means quiet song. Something like that.
0: People are very casual about their names, by the way. We have talked to people with unique names all the time. There was just sort of,
1: whatever.
0: Whatever.
2: Yeah, they ask a lot.
0: Good. I like that. It's not obnoxious. I hate that proud warrior princess crap that people give me.
2: Yeah, okay.
0: All right, so it means who knows? Who cares?
1: So you donated eggs or you didn't?
2: No, I was 20, and I was just like, okay, well, I need money. And then it came out on the LA Weekly.
1: Yeah.
2: It was like, I don't know, it was directed for students. And basically, Adam, I know you were saying that they don't really look too much at brains, but actually they do.
0: No, I was saying, yes, that is what I'm saying. You're right, I was wrong. No, what I was saying is I think... they wouldn't get over the physical part. If you were short and squatty and had bad teeth, I don't know that you could so-called donate, or as I would call it, sell, because you get paid for giving it to somebody, an egg.
2: Right.
0: What do you look like? Are you smart?
2: Yeah.
0: You are?
2: Yeah.
0: And what do you look like?
2: 5'4", about 130.
0: All right. And are you attractive?
2: I guess. I don't know. I get pretty, humble about it, so I don't,
0: No, I know. I can't judge myself either. If I was, I would probably err on the side of hunky. But I can't judge.
1: So why'd you back out?
2: Basically, all the side effects. And then, basically, you have to go through this whole screening process, both on the phone, and if they like what they hear, then they'll send you a package, which is basically, 300 pages of what you have to read in this application. You have to send pictures of yourself. Yeah.
0: Why don't you send a picture of your brain?
1: Right, send your IQ exam.
2: They do ask for your IQ. Degrees, if you've gotten degrees, if your parents, their education.
0: Uh-huh. And what do you got in the, what's your pedigree?
2: I got an associate's in recording engineering, and then I'm currently still working on a bachelor's at the
0: junior college.
1: That's what the associate is.
2: I did the junior college and then I left, and I wound up working for them.
0: Okay. All right. Good times. So, are you going to school now?
2: Yeah. I'm working now. I'm working full time, and I'm still going to school.
0: Where are you going?
2: Dominguez Hills, Cal State.
0: All right. Oh, good. Good for you.
1: Good times.
0: And that's good. You want to be an engineer or something?
2: Yeah.
0: All right.
2: Well,
0: good.
2: I want to talk more in the industry or just like in the
1: like industry. Chris.
0: Hold on. Are you a single gal? Are you single?
2: No.
1: Oh. No. You're married?
2: No. Just working.
1: You have a boyfriend.
0: You happy with your man?
2: Yeah.
0: Really? I bet you'd be happier with engineer Chris.
1: He could break you in to the industry.
3: I mean, does she want to get into radio and stuff?
0: Yeah. Well, hold on. Oh, okay. Don't talk. You'll screw things up. Ariam.
2: Yes.
0: Yeah. Engineer Chris over here. Single, successful, practically runs K-Rock.
3: That's right.
0: Which is a flagship station for Loveline and one of the most prestigious radio stations in the United States. Can you give me a warm-up on the coffee, buddy?
2: Right away. Give me a warm-up. You guys are. I've been listening to Loveline since I was like 11.
0: Thanks, baby doll. Well, let me tell you what makes it... Let me explain something.
1: What makes it hum?
0: Let me tell you what makes it hum. Engineer Chris. And let me tell you something. You hear us on the air. You hear the on-air
1: persona. The finished product.
0: No. Here's what I'm saying. And, Drew, I'm rarely honest about what goes on behind the scenes
1: on
0: this show. But please listen. I'm putting him on hold for a second. I'm going to be honest about how the show works. It's a little humiliating, but I'll tell you. I mean, let's call spade a spade. Engineer Chris, his on-air persona is sort of a meek, quiet, whipping boy.
1: Yeah, but behind the scenes.
0: Well, let
1: dynamo.
0: Me. Dynamo. I'll tell you what happens. I show up here about 8:30 in the evening. Engineer Chris, first off, is PO'd if I didn't bring him a Starbucks.
1: Right.
0: That's his thing. Second thing, he sits down with a whole bunch of stuff. He calls them the beats.
1: These are things he wants,
0: we need to talk about tonight.
1: He has a stack of notes.
0: Top of the list, I want you to plug Crank Yankers. Then we're going to go into the weather bit, slow and go. We might go into a little Chief Running Bear, Indian gynecologist, and then it's bag on the Middle East.
1: Well, then he wants to talk about future shows.
0: Rant on Red Arrows.
1: Yeah.
0: And then it's
1: gives you precise timings.
0: Yeah. Oh no, he has the show broken down. It's 10, it says 10 to 10:18. That's me making fun of other cultures that I don't know anything about. And then 10:18 to 10:22, we take a phone call where I also make fun of cultures I don't know about. And then we break, and oh, man.
1: He works it.
0: You don't want to be here during a break when it goes bad.
1: Yeah.
0: Chris coming in here.
1: Well, not just going bad, just gets a little slow. He's on you.
0: Oh, I mean, Drew sometimes just has to leave.
1: I get too pissed off.
0: Right. And then, commands me to, I've evacuated my bowels right here, just like a puppy getting yelled at. And then he pots the mic up, and he goes back into his radio persona.
1: Now, so Ariam,
0: I just wanted people to know how the show really runs.
1: Yeah.
0: Ariam, yeah.
1: So that could be, you could be partnered up.
0: You could do much worse than hitch your wagon to Chris's team. You understand?
2: I got you.
0: And that whole part about him living at home, more stuff he just told me to say. Okay. The reality is, and Chris, I'm just going to say it. Let me say it, buddy. Lives in a luxury high rise
1: in Studio City.
0: On Wilshire. No, he moved. He moved to Wilshire.
1: That's how we knew about the girl.
0: Well, I know about Studio City, but he moved out of there. He'd actually had some property developed over there and flipped it, made some nice coin. Moved to one of those luxury high rises
1: on Wilshire.
0: He's got the penthouse and the one right in the middle. But it's right between like Gailey, and it's Beverly Hills adjacent. The doorman.
2: but I don't like good shoes. I like rags.
0: Oh, you like rags? Okay.
2: Like big impressive houses don't really impress me.
0: Yeah? Oh, you're not into that? Okay. Aaron. Well, in that case, he does live with his mom.
2: I'm like, because I
3: own the house, though.
0: His mom owns the house.
3: No, I own the house.
0: Oh, I mean, Chris owns the house. You don't like the guys who got the bucks, huh?
2: Not really.
0: Why?
2: I don't know. Just, I'm like, I don't know. Too much money means they're lacking something else, and it's usually like brains or something else. I don't
0: know.
1: That's what your mom taught you, Adam.
0: Yeah, my mom taught me that, too. Don't trust people with money. Yeah, you got to be a real idiot to make a lot of money these days.
2: I don't know. I've never really made a lot of money, so it's I don't.
0: Yeah, no. Why would you be with someone that had a wallet full of money and a nice car? You don't need that. Nobody needs that. I wish that upon nobody. True. God forbid your daughter hooks up with someone with that nice income. God forbid. May her head grow.
1: Because you know what it means. It means the guy's evil.
0: Well,
1: exploitative.
0: I don't think anyone who makes a lot of money could be very smart. Could they?
1: Never.
0: No, it's never happened.
1: Just a criminal, just bad.
0: Yeah, screwing the man. Aaron, I can... All right, so they looked at your picture, and how much money did they offer you for your eggs?
2: Okay, this clinic was somewhere in Orange County. I don't remember since it was such a long time ago. Mm-hmm. And they offered anywhere between $7,000 to $10,000, depending on what you rated at.
0: Really?
2: But basically, you had to go to, like, I guess, I don't know, a prep therapy session, like, for 2 weeks straight.
0: Mm-hmm.
2: And so, in my case, I couldn't go to work or school. Mm-hmm. And then they let you know that the procedure might be painful. And mm-hmm. They're saying it's going to be painful.
0: All right. And then, by the way, I thought you didn't trust people. What do you need money for? It just makes you stupid.
2: I mean, I started off junior college, 18 years old, and then, you know, in the cafeteria, these people were like, oh, we're giving free stuff, just sign this. Turned out to be credit cards, and it was right around the time when gas started, the first time it started getting, like, pretty ugly.
0: Yeah.
2: And then, so, $4,000 later, in a crappy job, I was like, yeah, I needed money.
1: So let me
0: what are you trying, like an M1 Abrams tank?
1: Let me get this straight. The rise in gas prices screwed her credit.
0: Sure,
1: made her. She was spraying. She's going to the gas station and just taking the spig and just opening it up, spraying it all over the place.
0: True. You remember a year and a half ago when it went from 224 a gallon to 226 a gallon?
1: Yeah.
0: That
1: backbreaking.
0: My dad lost his house. What the hell is she? All right.
1: Oh boy. All right. That's distorted thinking.
0: Well, I like the part about she don't like guys with money because anybody who makes money couldn't be very smart. She lost a little. I think she even lost interest in halfway, or retarded logic about halfway into it. Okay. All right. Well, they do focus on looks and on brains over there. All right? All right. Let's bear down, Drew. Sex addict over here.
1: All right. Let's do it.
0: Name is Cherry.
1: Oof.
0: Van Nuys. Uh-oh. She's horny 5 times a day.
1: You want to talk to her or get
0: I just want to hear her voice. Cherry?
4: Hi.
0: What's happening, baby doll?
4: Nothing much. Just here, horny.
0: You're horny.
4: Cool.
0: Yeah. What do you look like? You hot?
4: Yeah, definitely.
0: All right. Hold on a second. This definitely sounds high, too. Mm. All right. She's within range, by the way.
1: Of what? Of striking distance?
0: She's striking distance. I got just enough fuel in my tank to make it out there and check her out. Chris, you want to go? You want to go on a Van Nuys run?
3: Oh, I thought it was Cathedral City.
1: No, she's Van Nuys.
0: All right. She's making a joke. Come on, buddy. All right. Let's go now. Let's get it on.
1: Let's break it down.
0: Hey, want to get it on?
1: Come on.
0: Let's get it on.
1: Let's go.
0: All right, we're going to take a break. When we come back, we'll speak to Cherry. Horny Cherry. And she's hot. All after this. Hey, everybody, it's Loveline. I'm Adam. That's Dr. Drew. All right, let's go. Let's rock on. Let's rock out. Let's go. Let's party. Let's party now.
1: Cherry.
4: Hey.
1: 25. What's your question?
4: My question is there such a thing as a sex addict? And if there is, how can you tell if that person is a sex addict?
1: Sex addicts with women usually come to sexual addiction through love and intimacy compulsion.
0: Okay.
1: Sex addicts usually were addicted to a chemical first.
0: Mm-hmm.
1: They always have to have a family history of addiction or alcoholism, and they always have a history of sexual abuse in childhood.
0: Ooh. Were you sexually abused?
2: No.
0: Wow.
1: So sexual addiction is really about it being an addict and having a progressive focus on this behavior in spite of its consequences.
0: What about this? What about just abandoning father and every male becomes your daddy who you're trying to get the attention of your sexuality?
1: But maybe she didn't see sexual abuse because at 12 she was with a 19-year-old, and that's where the sexual abuse starts.
0: Yeah. Where's your dad?
4: My dad has actually passed away 2 years ago.
0: What happened?
4: There was a bomb in his shop. This was in the Philippines.
0: Who?
4: Yeah.
0: There's a bomb in his shop?
4: Yeah. I live in southern Philippines, and you know how there's a war going on. We didn't know if it was random killing or if it was, somebody was just mad at my dad. But it was a grenade, and he blew up.
0: Ugh. Bad times. What kind of shop was he in?
4: My dad was a mechanic, and we own a shop.
0: Oh.
4: Mechanic shop.
0: Wow. And so you went from the war-torn Philippines to Van Nuys?
1: Same place.
0: Worse.
1: Same place.
0: Worse. Took a nice step backwards there.
4: Really?
0: Go back to the Philippines, or at least you got good fruit.
4: Okay.
0: All right. So I'm sorry to hear what happened to your father.
1: Now, you may be sexually compulsed, which is a sort of much broader spectrum of problems.
0: Was your dad... So your dad was around the whole time you were growing up?
4: Yes, he was.
0: He was, and he was good to you?
4: Yes.
0: All right. Well, maybe you're just horny. What do you do? You got a boyfriend?
4: I actually do, but he does not... Well, we don't really see each other much, and we don't do much either.
1: Why?
4: He's Christian.
0: He's Christian.
1: You understand, to be a sexual compulsive or sexual addict, you have to have lots of sex.
0: Gotta get it on once in a while.
4: I know. I don't know. All I know is that since I was 7, I've been really horny. I didn't even know what horny meant until I was 16. Mm-hmm. And I lost my virginity at 17, and I loved it.
0: Mm-hmm. And 17.
1: That's good.
0: All right, that's good. Right.
1: Keep going.
4: All right, and it's just, my two boyfriends have been really, there for me. And then ever since I got to America, it was just, it was weird because the guy...
0: You've only had two boyfriends? You're fine.
1: You're healthy.
0: You're freaking yourself out.
1: You need a new boyfriend.
0: You're horny for your culture. You're not horny for our culture.
4: No, okay. Well, I have two boyfriends, but I do not say I was faithful with those two.
1: Uh-oh. Mm-mm. Well, now you're going off the chart again.
0: Hey, by the way, you know what they call me in the Philippines?
4: What?
1: Cafe.
0: Pogi.
1: Pogi.
4: Pogi, really?
0: Pogi,
4: yeah.
0: Can
4: I get your number?
0: Yeah. What's Pogi mean?
4: All right.
0: You know what Pogi means?
4: Yes, I do.
1: What's it mean?
4: Pogi means you're cute, you're handsome.
1: Yeah. Handsome, that's right.
0: Handsome. Yeah, handsome. That's my name. That's my Filipino name, Pogi. Yeah. Yeah.
4: Right. Oh, you see, I have a problem. Mm-hmm. I do not masturbate, and right now, I do not know how, because it turns me off. So, I need a penis.
0: You need a penis.
4: To satisfy me.
0: Yeah. What about your...
1: Do you have orgasms?
0: What about your Christian boyfriend? I'm not done with him. What, he won't have sex with you?
4: No, he won't.
0: All right. Well, maybe you should break up with him.
4: I know. That's what everybody tells me.
1: Especially since you're having sex with another guy?
4: What?
1: Are you having sex with another guy? You said you had two boyfriends?
4: That was a long time ago. That was when I was young. Right now I'm 25.
0: All right.
1: You need a new boyfriend.
0: Here's the thing. You need no boyfriend. You need a nice vibrator and a good job. What do? Are you working? You going to school?
1: Nurse.
4: Yes.
0: Nurse?
4: I'm an accountant.
1: Accountant. Excellent.
0: Accountant. Yes. Accountant. All right. And what do you want to do? Do you want to do anything? You have any hobbies? You want to do something?
4: Hobby.
1: Ambitious?
4: I read a lot of books.
0: Nah, that's not a hobby. She needs something.
1: She's ambitious.
0: But buy a condo. Do something. Yeah. Focus on something.
1: But they have
0: break up with this guy and focus on something.
1: You're
0: not as nutty as you think you are.
1: No, she's not. She's healthy. And she got a nutty relationship.
0: Yeah. I used to install closets with a Filipino guy named Pogi.
1: Oh, is that right?
0: Yeah.
1: Nice.
0: Born again. Oh, what a delight. Me and five born-agains installing closets. I should have killed myself. I should have fallen on a closet pole. Had some dignity. Sharpened it up on the grinder and just fell on it.
1: Ashley, 19?
4: Yes.
1: Yeah.
0: You're 19. Go ahead.
5: Yes, ma'am. Hi. I'm just really curious about this question I've been meaning to ask you guys for a long time. Actually, it's about the pills that are supposed to make your breasts larger and fuller. Mm-hmm.
1: No, no, they don't. But sometimes birth control pills do. Something estrogen-containing pills will sometimes do that in some women.
5: Yeah. I'm on the pill right now, but
1: There you go. Other than that, it's plastic surgeries.
0: Your boobs big enough. What size are they?
5: 32C.
1: Oh, come on.
0: It's fine. What's
1: wrong? When people have plastic procedures, that's what they aim for.
0: What do you guys want?
5: Nah. They're like, it's because I'm skinny, though. They're kind of, I don't know.
0: What's wrong with that? You're skinny, you got a C cup. That's good, right?
5: Not if. I don't know. I feel like I'm not really proportioned. I just feel like I should be bigger.
0: You're skinny and you have a C cup. That's more than proportioned.
1: Are you 7 feet tall?
5: No, 5'8".
0: All right, look, you're fine. Do guys like you?
5: Yeah, sometimes.
0: All right, sure look, I really mean it. I really do think that. I was telling. Forget it. Forget these calls, Joe.
1: There's somebody on hold for 112 minutes. Are you gonna let her go?
0: All right, I'll be fast. Right. Listen, people, girls need hobbies. You being attractive to men is not a hobby.
1: No, they need a sense of value in their life other than men.
0: Save some money and buy a condo.
1: Yeah.
0: So focus on something. Guys work on cars. Guys build houses. Yeah. Guys have all kinds of stuff, and we screw, but we have all these other things. You just being presentable to the opposite sex or making yourself more alluring to the opposite sex can't be a full-time job for you.
1: Mm. Or can't be how you define yourself, more importantly.
0: Thank you. Naomi?
6: Yeah.
0: Yeah, you're 26. You tried many different kinds of depression medication.
6: Antidepressant.
0: None of them work.
6: No.
1: Have you been on mood stabilizers?
6: That too, yeah.
1: All right, so you have a personality problem. You need therapy.
6: Yeah, I do.
1: Yeah. Okay, well, there you go. Antidepressants don't work that well. They're helpful, but they don't take things away when you've got addiction and or personality disorder.
0: So, psychiatrist?
6: I've done therapy.
0: Well, you got to keep doing it.
6: I've done it. It don't work.
1: How many years did you do it for with the same therapist?
6: Not that long.
1: Okay, that's not doing it.
0: You really know how to put a fine point on that.
1: Once you've packed in about 8 years.
6: Actually, medication made me like worse.
0: All right. Hey, screwball. Remember we were talking about doing therapy?
1: Go do it.
0: All right, don't do it. I don't care. Just don't have any more kids. You have kids?
6: I don't have any kids.
0: Good.
1: Good.
0: All right, so here are your choices. No kids or therapy?
1: Or both.
6: I don't even have any sex.
0: Good. That's a good thing. Just go to therapy. Please go to therapy. All right, we'll take a quick break. Be right back. Oh. Hey, everybody. All right, well, that's the show, y'all. Thanks for tuning in tonight, and we hope to...
1: See you soon.
0: Speaking of tomorrow night. Yeah. All right, Drew. We're going home. Don't worry. Yeah. So until next time, it's Adam Kroll for Dr. Drew saying mahalo.
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0: Hey, everybody. 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And it's time to welcome back to the show the insane clown posse.
9: Yes.
0: Violent J and Shaggy both here.
9: And Dr. Drew, I am also a certified doctor.
1: Nice.
0: Oh, yeah.
9: Just so you know.
0: I think Shaggy may have mentioned that last time.
1: I think apparently.
9: Well, I'm just making sure everybody knows. You know.
10: He has a degree or whatever, philosophy or whatever it is in street narcotics.
1: Nice.
9: Yes, I'm a street pharmaceuticist.
0: We had an interesting conversation right before we went on the air, which is Drew has to go to jury duty And I said, tomorrow morning, right?
1: Yes.
0: I said, can't you get out of that? And Drew said, no. And Shaggy said, I know how you can get out of it. Uh-huh. Drew said, how? And he said, get a felony.
9: See, now you got to bring all that up.
10: Well, Shaggy's got four of them, so he'd know all about that.
9: Good thing I live in California.
10: Yeah, he doesn't live in California for any
9: because there ain't no three strikes on me.
10: Prosecutors out there listening.
9: I'm playing Little League. I get 10 strikes.
0: The insane clown posses, well, the thing about them is you either hate them or you hate them more. Really, that should be their motto. No, I love the insane clown posse.
10: The bottom line is, love us or hate us, everybody out there undoubtedly realizes that me and Shaggy are equipped with the knowledge to be on this show and the sexual expertise to provide our
1: Violet
10: knowledge.
1: Left us with some... philosophical pearls last time I was here. Things have became classics in this show. How about the one about the balls? Is that up there? You got that? Hang on. Listen.
9: I got some balls.
11: The balls. You can gently pet them. You can stroke them. Right. You can juggle them from side to side to side. But don't punch the balls!
1: That became universal wisdom that we lived our life by.
9: You can't punch the balls.
0: Hold on. I'm riding as fast as I can.
1: You know that pearl of wisdom that you shared with us.
10: I left a few more pearls as well after that heated and hot... show that was
1: there was a joke
10: place last time.
1: There was a joke.
10: I went into the
1: here comes the joke.
10: The only weight I lift is my own, my big fat ass every day when I wake up. That was pretty good. My fat ass. Oh my god. Hey, play that again.
0: And we did play it again. It's funnier the second time.
10: Well, you know, we might be funny guys, but the bottom line is still what remains fact is that we are equipped with the knowledge.
9: We are certified physicians.
10: So anybody out there that has any problems, young women especially, get your nipples on the line and let's tackle them.
0: All right. The Wraith, which is the sixth and final Joker's card, is the name of the new album, which is not going to be out till November 5th. So you're going to have to wait just a little
9: bit. Well, November 5th is going to come real soon.
0: That's right. And the Insane Clown Posse fan base should start saving their money now. Because they're not a group with a lot of disposable income.
10: Well, you act as if anybody's going to buy it.
0: Oh, they're going to buy it.
10: The Posse fan base is going to do a little bit of stealing, old school style. You know what I'm saying?
0: Yeah.
10: I mean, maybe there might be a little downloading going on here and there, and that's okay. That's just part of the times. But I think a lot of our fans would be more or less the five-finger discount, swipe, snatchy style.
9: Sticky fingers.
0: Is it?
10: Because they want the booklet.
0: Yeah. What's your bread and butter? Is it the live performances? Is that where the money is made for ICP, or is it sales?
10: I didn't know there was any bread and butter taking place. I see a lot of people getting paid off us, but I don't see me making nothing.
0: Well, you got it.
1: Everybody's stealing your stuff.
0: Well, hold on a second. And by the way, the Insane Clown Posse, we've become almost... almost immune to their insaneness, and the clown and the posse part, I'm still intrigued by. But the insane part, which is the part where a Shaggy and Jay are both wearing crazy.
1: They used to scare us. They used to scare us when they came in here. You mean?
10: Oh, come on! We didn't ever scare you guys.
9: Quit being little girls. Come on.
0: Drew, what are you doing? I'm trying to describe something.
9: Did I peek there?
0: They're both wearing crazy Mexican wrestlers' masks, which we didn't even bring up.
9: Well,
0: on
9: because
0: there,
9: we're actually little beknownst to you guys. We are professional athlete steroid wrestlers.
10: As a matter of fact, we are, in fact, Mexican professional wrestlers.
1: But I don't think even the Mexican wrestlers wear their masks 24/7, do they?
0: I think they take them off.
1: These two do, yeah.
0: All right, and these are, by the way, home and street masks. These are not ring masks.
10: It's like lounging in the house shoes.
9: Yeah, so I'm saying it's like wearing house shoes at your house.
1: Smoking jacket.
9: Wrestling mask.
0: That's what I'm saying, yeah. Athletes wear sneakers, they wear cleats, they wear shoes when they perform, but they don't go barefoot when they get home.
10: You don't know that, though. In fact, our smoking masks. We've been smoking and we're wearing masks, so that would make them somewhat a smoking mask.
0: Alexis?
12: Yes.
0: You're 15?
12: Yeah.
0: What's
10: Hang up.
0: Uh-oh.
10: Somebody older, call
9: now, wait
10: back.
9: Wait a second. R. Kelly got in trouble for this, didn't he? Stop playing.
12: Okay. Well, I'm not a virgin anymore, but when the first time I had intercourse, I didn't bleed. And, yeah, so I guess my hymen never broke or anything.
10: So that finger banging.
9: Hold on. How big was the dude's meat?
12: I don't know. I guess it was.
9: You have a little.
10: She don't know that was her first time getting laid.
9: I'm
10: saying, like, have you buffed a pickle? Have you You know, you've had a few penises in your mouth, I'm saying, in your hands, whatever. I'm saying you've seen your fair share of penises, am I right?
12: Well, not exactly.
10: Have you ever had one waggled in your face? Like,
0: please, Jay, 15 years of age.
10: I'm trying to get to the bottom line. She didn't bleed. It's the finger bang. No. It's the masturbation. No. You popped your cherry already, you little slut.
0: As a physician, you have to ask the tough questions. I understand.
10: I'm sorry. I'll let you guys handle it.
0: I understand.
10: I'm a doctor, man. I know this stuff.
1: Some women don't bleed, Alexis. They just don't bleed. It's fine.
10: You're 16 at least, too. You're going to send somebody to prison.
9: As Jay, he bled the first time.
0: Alexis.
9: He got his cherry popped.
0: Is this the first time you've called the show?
12: Yeah.
0: And how long have you been listening to the show?
12: For on and off for a year or something.
0: Yeah. It's kind of bad timing that the Insane Clown Posse
10: is here. No, it's good timing because we're telling the facts and the way it is.
0: I mean, good timing. Excellent timing, Alexis. You hear that?
12: Okay.
0: All right.
10: See, listen to this. Now that Adam's a superstar, all of a sudden we're just bad times. No, damn well we got good knowledge and we're ready to spread it. Callers call
0: in. You're right.
10: Tiara? You wouldn't have had us back if we were idiots.
0: No, that's true.
10: What's your problem, Terry?
0: Tiara?
13: Yeah.
0: What's
9: Same
0: up?
9: Thing.
13: I have two questions, actually. My first question to ICP. I love you guys. I really do. I've only been a fan for about a year, but I love you
10: guys.
13: We
10: appreciate that much. Clown love, let's get to your nipples.
13: I just want to know, how long have you guys been rapping?
10: Well, what's that got to do with your nipples?
9: Or your nedding?
10: How do you wear your beaver? Is it trimmed? What is it like? Tell us that news.
9: Yes, get clippers, John, razor blades.
0: She wears it like a 15-year-old would wear hers.
10: Oh, she's 15?
0: She's 15. Oh, yeah. Drew, find us a smaller color.
1: No one under 18, okay? Guys?
10: Yeah. She sounded like...
1: Yeah.
0: Yeah, they all sound that way.
9: Yeah, she sounded like Gemma Jameson.
1: Gemma.
0: Tiara?
13: Yeah.
0: So you're a big fan.
13: Yeah.
0: And you want to know how the band started rapping.
13: Yeah.
0: All right, well, let me ask, where'd you guys meet? How long ago? High school?
10: I met him way back when we were young children in the sixth grade of school, and he was in the fourth grade of school or the fifth grade of school. What were you in? 1 year or 2 years younger?
9: I don't remember, man. I was in 12th grade.
0: And this is where? In like New Jersey or something?
10: This is Detroit. In Detroit.
0: Oh, Detroit. That's right.
10: Recognize.
0: That's right. I forgot to recognize. And you guys knew? Did you know you wanted to create a union at that point? I mean, were you going to do something creative?
9: It was inevitable.
10: Look, the bottom line is simply this. How we got to where we're at doesn't matter.
0: That's true.
10: All right?
0: That's
10: what matters is the fact that remains the same. You guys are trying to change the subject. I don't want to outshine you guys on your show.
0: It's too late.
10: I hate to do
0: that.
1: It's good. It's good when you do that.
9: Got the man show. We got Love Line.
10: But if you guys could flip that little computer screen over our way so we can see what the hell's going on, we'll be taking call number 3.
0: All right. Let's talk to Cherish.
10: That's right.
9: Yeah, what up, Cherish?
0: You're 20. What's up?
12: I just want to know where you guys were going after the 6.
9: I'm going to your house.
12: Okay.
9: Yeah, I'm going to be marinating with you, and I'm going to caress your hair, and I'm gonna put my hands on your butt, and I'm going to rub it up and down.
1: Violent Jay, what happened to your wrist?
9: Then I'm going to dry hump your sheets.
0: Now, keep in mind, Shaggy's a doctor, so he can do that.
9: That's right.
1: Jay,
10: I fell off stage.
9: Protein.
12: You guys love Tucson?
10: Oh, Tucson in the house.
12: That's where I'm from.
10: I'm just kidding. Tucson forever in a day. Hey, what are we doing after the 6? That's only purely speculation, because even we don't know. We don't know until the Dark Carnival lays the path before us. Right. I just hope I'm alive to be there, because it's raining diamonds all over my face. All over my face, even though it's in a mask, it's still raining diamonds all over
1: it. The Dark Carnival just presents itself?
10: That's exactly right.
1: I'm intrigued.
10: Hey, it's a Dark Carnival.
9: Just presented Cherish. What's your name, Cherish?
12: Yeah.
9: All right, cherish the light.
12: I knew you were going to say that.
9: The Dark Carnival
0: is like the great magnet.
1: I understand.
0: Insane Clown Posse.
10: It's far too deep. It's far too deep. It's almost too late, you know what I mean, to explain it now. The 6 Jokers card is coming out. Mm-hmm. For 10 years, we've been talking about the 6 Jokers card. For 10 years, we've been talking about this album right here.
0: Right.
10: The 6 Jokers card. There's been a countdown for 10 years, and the 6 Jokers card is upon us. It's coming out November 5th, and it's raining diamonds, man. Everything looks like Lucky Charms commercials. What?
0: Wait, doesn't it seem like it should come out November 6th?
10: What's wrong? What's the difference? Isn't it November 5th the election day or something? Well, that's what elect us.
0: But the idea of it's the 6th and final Joker's card is coming out on the 5th is a little confusing.
10: It's so much bigger than that, though.
0: Oh, you yeah, you're right.
10: Like,
0: you're right.
10: It's so
0: no,
10: much
0: right.
10: bigger than...
0: It's stupid. We got it.
14: Of course we're coming to Tucson. Don't be silly about the whole thing.
10: We're coming to
0: all
10: Tucson.
0: Right?
10: Keep your boots on.
15: Love you, guys.
0: All right, Cherish.
10: Too.
0: We'll
10: I'll
0: see you there.
10: Back, Cherish.
0: Pick another call, guys. Who do you like on there?
10: Does alcohol abuse through the
0: Johnny?
10: Skin?
0: Let's Johnny?
10: Take Johnny. Johnny, what's wrong, you little drunk?
16: How you doing, guys? I've been a juggalo since the riddle box.
10: Well, stay off the damn liquor and stick to the Faygo. That's the message.
16: Dr. Drew, I wanted to ask.
0: Wait, hold on a second.
10: What's happening? You're flaking? You're having going through withdrawal? It's your problem.
0: Wait, Faygo's that crazy orange drink from Detroit, right?
10: It's no got all about? Types of beautiful flavors. It's awesome. It's a soda pop that... That is just fruity and tasty
14: and
10: sweet.
14: It's made for Johnny.
0: I'm always weird. I can't ever figure out how those fringe pops hang on, like the
1: right,
0: Fantas
1: or
0: and stuff.
1: Or why don't they move along?
0: Either they get bigger or fold. They stay the same size.
10: Listen, I guarantee you, John Fanta, whoever owns that company, is fat paid off that, is sipping some right now. I'm like, yeah, I wonder too. In his long stretch-ass limo.
0: Same with Bob Horchata, the guy who makes the Mexican rice drink.
16: Yes.
0: Right.
16: Horchata?
0: Okay. Yes.
16: All right.
10: What's wrong with your skin? A little drunk? What's happening?
16: No, I'm doing all right. What I wanted to ask Drew is basically, a couple of weeks ago, I was doing a little bartending for one of my cousin's birth dates. And what I did was the next day I woke up and I was all feeling like I'd been...
14: Hungover?
16: Yeah, hungover.
14: Well, did you drink 151?
16: No, I didn't drink at all. My doctor said to stay off the booze for a while.
0: Yeah.
14: Maybe
0: why? Why'd you talk to your doctor?
16: Huh?
0: Why'd you talk to your doctor? Because you're hungover?
16: No, I'd gone to the doctor to get my physical.
14: Well, what happened, Johnny?
10: He's a damn drunk.
14: What had happened?
1: Well,
14: somebody slipped you a roofie.
0: Did your ass hurt when you woke up?
16: No, the ass didn't hurt when I woke up.
14: Wait, did your pee hole hurt?
10: Did your mouth hurt?
1: I'm confused. Your doctor said stay off the alcohol.
14: Where's your meat, Chafee?
16: Yeah, because in my blood, the liver enzymes had been
10: this guy's stale. Let's get to somebody fresh.
1: From one episode of from bartending, no, you have
10: Let's
1: some other problem.
10: Let's get to a chick, please. This don't
1: you
10: even.
1: You got to go back
10: sense.
1: To doctor.
16: I know that water can be.
1: No, listen, not enough.
0: Jay's right. The guys are right. This guy's a puss.
1: Not enough to. No way enough to change your liver enzymes. No way.
14: He's already off the air, man.
0: Speaking of the liver, didn't Violent J?
14: Don't yeah, he had a liver transplant from Johnny.
0: Don't you have to eat like 25 Tylenol PM every night to go to bed or something like that?
10: I can't believe, man, my face is warming right now.
1: He's
10: because
1: moved.
10: I'm blushed.
1: He's moved.
0: I remember all
10: blushed.
0: The ICP details.
10: That's so cool you remember that. Yes.
0: I think about you when I drive home.
10: Well, you guys want to know the worst thing
14: wait,
10: about
14: man,
10: it?
14: You stuck Dr. Drew about that one.
1: Well, he
14: man.
1: Did. We talked about how it could make him agitated.
10: No, I would like to tell you guys what's really going on.
0: What's really going on?
10: What's really going on is this is the honest to God truth. It's raining diamonds in our lives. It's no, listen, seriously.
0: No,
10: it's the sixth Joker's card.
0: Right.
10: For 10 years, we've been talking about it. We didn't know what it was going to be. It actually came to us, and it came to us in such a beautiful, fresh way. You guys got to understand. So anyway, the bottom line is I'm living a great life. Everything's looking on the up and up. Everything is great. I hurt myself at the gathering.
0: Right.
10: I did something to my wrist and I hurt my back.
1: Uh-oh.
10: But I've been staying so doped up on pain pills.
1: Uh-oh.
10: But the only time I know is I wake up in the middle of the night and I...
14: Well, here goes the benefit for me. Because
10: right.
14: I have so many pain pills,
1: right.
14: they
1: withdrawal,
14: trickle down
1: then.
14: To me and
0: right.
14: I can just get high. And
0: now
10: it just
0: what?
10: Creeps into my damn room and takes some. I seen you took half
14: what?
10: The damn bottle.
0: And what do you got, the Vicodin? No.
10: I got a nice little variety.
14: Some
10: why? What are you looking for?
14: Bikes,
10: we can talk
14: Cody,
10: off the air. I got
14: yeah,
10: something for you.
14: You know,
10: you looking
0: really?
10: For some
14: where's
10: the, Rudy
14: some
10: at?
14: Of the good things. Some of the good things.
0: All right, yeah, we'll see what you brought with you. Drew, what do you think? This stuff's addicting. You got to watch out.
10: Yeah, what about my
14: point?
10: Damn back? I'm saying I broke my spine. I fell off stage.
1: How long ago?
10: It was about 3 weeks ago, I'm guessing.
1: The problem now is the pain's going to be intensified by the pain medicine. So when it wears off, it's going to be crushing in your back.
14: Yeah, but
10: yeah,
14: still, you
10: get
14: high,
1: you got to get off
10: and
1: this
10: it's
1: stuff.
10: And it's caused me so much stress, man. You don't
14: all right,
10: realize,
14: man, lift your
10: but I'm
14: baby.
10: So busy, I can't stop.
14: Jesus, I broke
10: yeah.
14: my neck before I didn't cry
10: I
14: that
10: know
14: hard.
10: That if I go to the doctor, they're going to say, you got to get your herniated fixed.
1: No,
10: you know
1: no, don't do that. Just get off the opiates and you don't get the surgery. Do not do that.
10: My back!
1: Shut up.
0: Shaggy. You got a call you like? You see?
14: Well, no, because mostly all I do is except for one chick, and she's married, so I don't really do nothing
10: He's
14: for
10: not
14: us.
10: He's not even reading them. He's just looking at the names, man. You guys got to take it back over.
0: All right, let's talk. Let's talk to Stacy. Stacy?
15: Hey, how you doing?
14: Oh, there's a dude. Damn.
0: And he's married.
14: Shouldn't your name be like Jim or something?
0: Yeah, Stacy.
10: Stacy, you're a young homosexual. You're afraid to admit it. Let's hear it. This is what we're here for. Let's talk about it.
0: You picked a great night to call, Stacy.
14: He's married to a man. And
10: you're not really homosexual. Nonetheless, you had sex with a man. Look. You can build 1,000 bridges, have sex with a man one time. What are you remembered for? You know what I mean?
14: Gay.
0: Right. That's
10: you're
0: right.
10: A homo. Deal with it, Jesse. Or what's his name? Terry? Sarah?
14: No. Yeah. His name is Jessica.
10: Jessica, listen. Deal with it. Buff him off. Go ahead. That's what you're there for. You know you want to do it.
14: At least hook your husband up. Make him happy.
10: Does his butt give you a chubby? That's not normal.
0: All right, reality. Plus, the pain medication's kicking in for Violent J. Stacy.
15: Yeah.
0: You and your wife have been living in their car for 15 weeks?
14: Yeah, you saw
0: Look at the insane clown posse coming down on Stacy, and these poor people have been living out of their car.
14: Well, look, Stacy and his husband, Jessica,
10: problem. He's a flaming gay, afraid to admit his own problems.
14: let me
0: he
14: guess.
0: He didn't name himself Stacy. It means his dad was gay.
10: He's trying to tell us about his burly wife.
14: Like
10: husband,
14: father, like
10: wife,
14: son, man.
10: Whatever the laws are.
0: What kind of car is it, Stacy?
14: That's a Volkswagen Beetle, I guarantee it. Any dude that drives one of those has me.
0: Cavalier?
14: Besides,
10: you don't know. He might be talking about a tour bus stretch. We don't know where he's living.
0: Why are you living out of your car?
15: Well, for one, I can't.
14: Because he's gay.
15: No jobs around I can't find. And,
14: come on.
15: We haven't been saving up like we should be saving up.
0: All right. Anyway, you guys doing drugs or anything?
15: No, sir.
10: Listen to the bassing going on in the background. And I can hear his wife hitting the damn pipe right there.
0: And what happens, like, when you're. Kids get older, they move to the trunk, or how does that work?
15: No, I'm trying to figure out how to call you because I've been listening to you for a few years now. I figure you might have some good ideas or something. I do have
14: moving out of your car in like a sex line or something?
15: If I can have help.
0: All right. Let's talk to Stacy.
10: What do you want, a job, a handout?
0: Let's talk to Stacy about moving out. First thing, you got to stop the car. That's my first rule.
14: Wait before in front of McDonald's and get an application.
0: Pull over and park the car before you actually climb out of the car. Second part of moving out of the car
10: involves
0: smack
10: yourself
0: actually,
10: and wake up because it ain't happening.
14: How old is that dude?
0: 34 years old.
14: Man.
17: There's something missing in this story.
0: Well, like drugs or something, right?
17: Some disability, some problem, or some unwillingness to...
0: A disability... Above being named Stacy and being a male?
17: Tonight, they say that's a disability.
14: Yeah, a crackhead.
0: Because he
17: does a disability every night.
14: I got all geeked. I was like, Stacy, finally a chick calls, you know? It's a dude.
10: You know what? The bottom line is Adam's a juggalo, and he can't even front. Listen to him. Called him out right
14: out. He knows.
0: I told you I was a juggalo, Drew. Stacy?
10: Drew's a juggalo, too. Drew's cool. You guys are the bomb, man.
0: Thank you. And we love the insane clown posse, even though people get angry at us for loving them.
10: Because just looking over at Drew, I realized that he's probably got a license to write scripts.
0: Mm-hmm.
10: You can talk.
0: Kiss his ass. You'll go out of here with a sack of Vicodin.
10: A sack of Vicodin.
14: Right. You're a doctor, ain't you?
0: Drew's got his car's a pharmacy.
14: I ain't hurting for nothing, man. I just want
10: you
14: some
10: a real
14: pills.
10: Doctor? Is it like a Hollywood thing?
0: Stacy.
14: You can write prescriptions.
0: Stacy, this is Adam.
14: Oh, we got to talk about
0: this
14: show.
0: Listen.
14: It's the same Stacy
0: again? It's a bad night. It's a bad night, buddy. We're not going to be able to deal out too much help tonight.
17: Why haven't you...
14: What are you talking about? We're giving super
0: advice. No, you guys are dynamite. I don't mean you two. I'm talking about Drew's having an off night. Off night.
17: Why haven't you contacted any social services or tried to get any help with this?
15: Yeah, we've been... everything here in Phoenix trying to get help. We've been to Salvation Army, CES.
17: And what's the problem? What's holding you back?
15: We got to go through all the paperwork for medical papers.
14: Pop my collar.
15: Still doing all that.
17: Yeah, but you've been in your car for 4 months. Medical papers take about 2 days.
14: All right, look, you've been in your car for 4 months. Can you pop a wheelie?
17: Do you have a problem reading or anything?
14: Super
17: or writing?
14: At popping wheelies. I want to peep that
15: out.
14: No,
15: it's just I'm getting problems getting anybody to even work with us to help us.
14: Work for yourself, dumbass.
10: That's because you're so stabbed.
0: All right, throw yourself on the mercy of your family.
14: It's supposed to be like love lines.
0: The reason why nobody
14: will help you is because you're so stale. It's just so boring. Nobody wants to hear this right now. There's a time and a place, Cindy.
0: That's right.
14: This ain't it.
0: That's right.
14: Damn it. Take it. You want the national radio show and everybody hear your problem? Take it to Jerry Springer. We're handling business. Call car lines, not love lines. Car lines, all right? Call the mechanic.
0: All right, let's take ourselves a little break. Shaggy and Violent J both here from Insane Clown Posse. We're going to hear something off the new CD?
10: No, hell no.
0: No, off the CD that's 9 years old. No, off the last.
10: I brought something special.
0: Okay, we got a special treat for you, ICP fans.
14: You got to set it up.
0: Okay, after this. Hey, everybody, Insane Clown Posse are our guests tonight.
10: That's right.
0: We love these guys.
10: And we love you back, man.
0: Phone number, 1-800-LOVE-191. Shaggy and Violent J both here tonight. I think what we're going to do is we'll take one more call. And by the way, Coldplay coming in tomorrow night. And anyone who knows Coldplay and knows Insane Clown Posse knows they're virtually the same band. same music, same vibe. And you guys big Coldplay fans?
10: Who?
0: That's what I'm talking about.
17: They're from Detroit, aren't they?
0: Yeah. Detroit.

0: down.
1: I'm sorry you guys had to experience that. That was unfair.
2: You guys don't got sensors or something? That just hurt my feelings.
1: We
2: right
1: try
2: there
1: to screen that stuff out, I'll but once in a while, something gets through the crack.
3: That guy hurts my heart so bad. I'm going to leave.
1: Please, fellas.
3: Because she clearly said she does not want to hear me.
1: Jay, your mask is going to run. It's going to turn your arm green or purple.
3: He said, don't leave.
1: I'll tell you what's going to make it better. If we can hear something from the Insane Clown Posse.
3: Wait a minute.
1: Yeah. That's going to make it all better. All right, explain it. Explain
3: this is off. You guys, we didn't have nothing with us. I'm not going to lie. Right, we are unprepared.
1: Right. That's right. You didn't know you were coming on?
3: We knew. We just totally didn't think about it. You know what I mean?
1: That's what the pain medication does.
3: To give our sex advice and nothing more.
1: Right, right.
3: Not to plug or promote, right, but no, to just simply help.
1: That's what the band's about.
3: But all we had was this CD of rare stuff called Forgotten Freshness 3, which I love. But the particular song we're going to play here is very radio, or it wasn't ever intended to be released. I made it for my mom. I rapped over Tupac's instrumental.
1: Right.
3: And me and my friend Rudy, who's sitting out there behind a glass, the Rude Boy, we sang it for our moms.
1: Mm-hmm.
3: And we played it in the tour bus, and everybody liked it so much. They always like, play the mom song. So we were putting together Forgotten Freshness Volume 3, which is an album of B-sides and rare stuff, you know what I mean?
1: Right.
3: And we said, let's put it on there. So this is the mom song.
4: And that went out, and my mom's all mad at me.
3: Because he didn't do it.
4: They went
3: to the mall instead of coming to the studio with me and Rude Boy that day. Right, and now it came down to history.
4: Wait, no, that's right. I was at the mall.
3: Damn right.
1: All right.
3: And then they came later, and then we had already laced it up.
4: Right, I was at the titty.
1: This is the Insane Clown Posse. Well, at least it's a Violent J and Rudy, right?
3: The Rude Boy.
1: The Rude Boy with the mom song.

0: That's the Insane Clown Posse, minus Shaggy and plus Rude Boy, because Shaggy had to go to the mall that day.
1: That wasn't an official recording day. That was Rude Boy having fun, though.
2: All right, look, that's what I call the mall. All right,
0: I see.
2: I don't get
3: it
2: busted.
3: Was the Naked Lady Bar.
2: My wife.
0: I understand.
2: Which don't exist.
0: I understand. I understand. Insane Clown Posse here tonight. We're going to hear something else from them in the 11 o'clock hour. And but the guys are eager to help. So let's talk to Katie, who's from Detroit.
2: Yeah, we'll help.
0: You guys been to Detroit? You guys know they
2: you
0: are?
2: You know, yeah. I've been there.
0: Hi. Yeah.
2: Been well, once or twice.
0: Katie?
4: Yeah,
0: what's
4: hi.
0: Up?
4: Shaggy and Violent J, are you guys still into Somas?
1: Hell yeah. As a matter of fact, we were just discussing that earlier with a street pharmacist. Yes, we are, as a matter of fact. Why? Do you have a connection in Detroit, I might add?
4: Well, I used to be a connection in Detroit for 5 years.
0: They used to sell drugs?
1: Maybe we should take this off the air.
4: No, I want to tell you something. I got off the crap after 5 years of being hooked on it.
1: Well, you can stop right there because we're not quitters.
4: Taking the effects, sir.
1: All right, we're not quitters. We ain't giving up.
2: Likes a quitter.
1: We're still down with the cause. Soma.
5: Shut up. Really.
4: Searching for Somas, right?
5: Soma is really tough to get off of. I've seen a lot more Soma addiction lately, and people get this.
1: Yeah,
2: because they kick ass, man. Well, Somas are the bomb.
5: But when you come off, the syndrome, the withdrawal syndrome is long. It takes about a couple of weeks.
2: But I'm not a quitter.
5: And it feels like you're like you want to punch the wall all the time. You feel like
1: in
5: you can't
1: words,
5: stop moving.
0: Yeah, that's right.
1: Because
0: more
1: I
0: talk.
1: Don't care. I'll just take something else and kill that pain. I know exactly what I'm doing.
0: But the important thing is,
1: I know that I have my pills laid out before me.
2: You're talking
1: to me like
2: Dr. Drew, doctor. You just said doctor. I'm just wondering.
1: Both of y'all.
2: Oh, okay. No, I agree.
1: I know what I'm doing. I got my pills laid out, so you can go ahead and.
4: Five.
2: What are you in kindergarten?
0: Well, wait a minute. What's Katie?
1: I'll take him till I'm retarded.
0: Hold on. Wait a minute. No.
1: You ever get Sabu? I don't want to say that. I was going to say, a friend of mine, Sabu, allegedly,
2: back in the day,
1: never did. I don't even want to bring
0: never
1: him up.
0: Never did it. Never
1: However,
0: did.
1: Some people get so Sabu they can't walk. Do you see what I'm saying? I know I'm known for getting Sabu'd. The tattoos on my neck, I was Sabu'd when I got them.
0: Right.
1: I couldn't even walk. My legs were like jelly.
0: Yeah, those tats.
1: So
0: you got the one right on the Adam's apple. That must have been painful. Painful, right there.
1: I said, do it first before the somas kick in.
2: Nah. Man, he fell asleep and I held his head up, just like his back. Yeah,
0: choke on his vomit.
1: I know, but yes.
0: All right, hold on. What was Katie's? What was her question? Did she have a question?
2: No,
1: she
2: had a
1: comment.
0: All right, Katie, we've heard enough from you.
4: Hey, just a minute.
0: All right.
1: Yeah, okay, say that for your mama.
2: Hey, go get some sodas for me.
0: All right, let's talk to Eric. Eric.
6: Yeah.
0: You're 16?
6: Yeah.
0: What's up?
6: This question's for Jay and Shaz.
1: Wait a minute. Time out, Eric, man. Much clown love, daughter to six. It's raining diamonds. But let's get serious, man. Let's get serious, man. They're not going to have us back, man. We got to.
2: I'm saying.
1: I didn't go through the schooling.
2: I didn't go to college for 10 years.
6: That's all right.
1: Just to be answering rock and roll questions. We're here to provide talent.
0: What's the question, Eric?
6: My question was, since Eshan was with you signing today, I was wondering if he was going to get under psychopathic soon.
1: Eshan is with us right now. Eshan, I can't. There's going to be something on the internet. There's going to be a very important announcement when it comes to for all the Esham fans about there. But I think everybody knows what's about to happen with Esham and me and Shaggy's label, Psychopathic. It's going down. It's going down.
0: Down is
2: it's
0: good,
2: go
0: though.
2: Down.
0: That's up.
2: No, it's going to go down so far.
1: Did you see the hooded killer that was chilling with us? That was Esham.
6: Yeah.
0: Hey, Eric.
6: Yeah.
0: Yeah, he's good, Eshan is.
1: Eshan. Eastside Hoes and Money.
6: Yep.
0: Eastside Hoes and Money. It's an acronym, all right?
2: Eshan.
0: All right, Eric. Stay in high school, all right?
6: All right.
2: No, drop out and smoke crack.
6: To that bitch, Laura. Laura, screw you. Who cares?
2: Yeah.
0: That's right. Very loyal fans.
1: Thugging on Laura.
0: Fans.
1: Laura called with some anti-Soma propaganda. We don't need to hear that.
2: How are you going
1: to
2: come and call up here and kick anti-drug
1: I just got through
2: messages.
1: Talking about how my herniated his disc.
0: Yeah, listen. The man has a legitimate medical claim.
1: What do you think I'm
0: drugs?
1: Doing at the Oil House Spa every night? I got legitimate reasons. Right. Doesn't matter if I have a girlfriend. I'm going in there simply to get my back rubbed.
0: And what about the Tylenol PM? Are you done with those?
1: I don't know why we have to bring that up.
0: You've moved on.
2: That's purely speculation at this point.
0: I understand.
1: I appreciate you answering my question for me.
2: Sure. Hold on,
1: I don't know why you have to feel the need to answer my questions.
5: I could tell because the stuff you're enjoying now would drown out the Tylenol PMs.
0: Yeah, it dwarfs that.
1: I'll have you know something. When you don't take any Tylenol PMs for a couple weeks, a good little couple, four or five of them, it'll set you straight.
2: Yeah.
1: Just don't take them every night, I'm saying.
0: Right. Craig?
3: Yeah.
0: What's up?
1: I told Craig and them.
2: She wants to see you.
3: First off, Grace Boudini, awesome man show.
0: Thank you.
3: Yeah, Dr. Drew, I have a question, okay? Uh-huh. I am about 6 foot seven, about...
2: Wait a second, we're the guests here.
5: This guy's from Detroit.
0: 6 foot
1: six
0: seven?
1: 6 foot seven.
0: How tall?
2: Whoa.
3: 6 foot seven.
2: What are you, Andre the Giant?
1: What are you weighing there, brother?
3: 400 pounds. Fat kid love forever.
1: Fat kid love forever, yeah! Yeah! Yeah, I'll take my shirt off. Fat kid love, yeah!
3: That's right.
1: Yeah, yeah.
2: I ain't even fat, but I got fat kid love. What up there, fatty kid?
1: And forget the speculation, I didn't lose any weight. I'm pure fat all day. Fat.
3: Yeah. All right, I don't know. I drink too much liquids, like Mountain Dew, tea, pop, you know, whatever.
2: Cheese? Did you say he drinks cheese?
5: Tea.
3: No, tea.
2: So how are you going to drink cheese? Is it melting in the microwave?
0: Yeah.
3: Well, maybe cheese in a can.
2: Yeah, fat kid love, money.
0: All right, so what's the question, fat kid?
3: My question is, I just want to know, what's the best diet, okay? I mean, I don't eat that much because I work midnight.
1: You know what? I can answer this for you if you guys would like. Seems how I lost an incredible amount of weight.
0: Yeah, you are slender. Down. Yeah, Somas and Tylenol PMs.
1: Oh, no, there's
0: Fanta.
1: A very serious, strict workout going on top of the Somas and the perks.
0: What is it? What are your secrets?
1: Well, I'll have you know that when I was working with various medications as
0: but what did you weigh at your most, by the way, Jay?
1: The truth is, I don't know because I never jumped on a scale or nothing.
0: But I got to say, from looking at you, we got to be talking about 50, 60 pounds here.
5: Yeah.
0: Right?
1: Well, check it out. The thing is, I don't know. That's all speculation.
0: I'm saying, Drew,
1: I was easily had to be over 300 pounds because when I was in WCW, what are we talking about this?
0: No!
1: Come on, wait a minute. That's going to be on the next soundbite 6 months from now. I was 300 pounds, fat as hell, and I loved every minute of it. Quote me. Come on with that. We're talking about my fatness here. Back to the kid.
2: Yeah, I'm his dietitian, man.
0: How'd you die?
2: He drinks cheese.
1: Look. It's simple.
2: That's it.
1: It's simple how I lost my easily well over 200, 250 pounds.
0: Right.
1: Shut it off. You guys I think you can acknowledge that at least.
0: Yes, you're looking good.
1: I every night you put on a pair of headphones.
0: Right.
1: You smoke something proper.
0: Right.
1: And you go for a walk. And then once walking, I'm talking to my 400-pound, 7'4" homie.
0: Right.
1: You walk. Get into the music, don't think of nothing. And once that becomes nothing, like you're not tired no more, you start running a little bit. And then once that ain't nothing, you start running a little bit. And don't listen to everybody, because everybody has their own speculation on, even kids twice as fat as you. You know what you're supposed to eat? Don't eat this and eat some of that. Your own techniques. Don't listen to them say, you know, you shouldn't be jogging because it's bad for your joints. It'll rotate your joints. Go to a gym. You don't want to go to a gym. You're a person of the night. You're a juggalo. You belong out there on the streets in the night, jogging with your headphones on next to me, you big fat. 700-pound homie, we're homies, dog.
2: Don't That's listen all you to him. The real dad is Rip Fuels. Rip Fuels, made by Metroplex. Metrorex. Mixoplex.
0: Right. All right, true, really. Is it more proteins and less carbs, right?
5: And more exercise.
0: More exercise.
1: Like that's it, man.
0: More
1: Get off your ass, homie. Get out there and walk, man. Walk. You meet chicks out
2: quit
1: there.
2: Quit drinking cheese.
1: You meet all kind of stuff. Just walk in the night, man. Think. Become. Get in touch with your side.
0: Jay was telling me he's juicing now, too. He takes a couple of fresh apples, some carrots, and a 15 somas,
2: no.
0: And he dumps them in a
2: juicer. The wrong kind of juice. He's juicing.
0: Oh, he's on steroids. He's on the juice.
1: Obviously, these... I have to take my shirt off, but I don't want to steal all the heat.
0: You're looking good. You're looking good.
1: We just watched your tape of you incredibly physical in the athletic world, and I wouldn't want to just take my shirt off and shut you down.
0: It would bring a tear. I would cry like that Indian on the commercial. We're going to take a little break. Insane Clown Posse here tonight. We'll be right back after this. Hey, everybody. Loveline. I'm Adam. That's Dr. Drew. Insane Clown Posse here tonight. Coldplay. In here tomorrow night, Carmen Electra the next night, and then Tom Arnold. So
2: Carmen Electra. I know Carmen Electra's got mad sex knowledge to give out to people.
1: Little whore, because I know all about her. Let me say something about her right now. Carmen Electra, you're a groupie. You're a grown-ass, sexy-ass groupie. That's it. Nothing else, nothing better than a groupie. How come it just happens to be all your boyfriends are all so damn famous? All the way back to even when Prince was, I don't want to say that, but hitting it. Right. You know what I'm saying? Everybody she ever dated just happens to be a superstar.
0: Yeah.
1: What about the regular guys? You know what I'm saying?
0: That's right. Joe Sixpack. What about him? He can't get laid?
1: That's what I'm saying.
0: He can't get a little celebrity tail once in a while?
1: No, because he ain't got a face. It'll go good with Carmen Electra.
0: Rodman don't get enough?
1: Well, you know what? Carmen don't get none of this dingling right here. I'll bounce it off the bottom lip.
0: Jay's grabbing Drew's dong right now.
2: I cannot front, though. She can have mine all day.
0: All right, I'm going to let her know. I'm going to let her know on Tuesday that Shaggy's in, Jay's out.
5: No, Jay said she could have some of his dong.
0: Okay, but Shaggy.
2: He said no. I said yes.
0: Yeah, okay. Shaggy might take her out on a date.
2: No. I don't want to take her on a date. I just want to hit it.
0: Just bang her? Okay. All right, I'll tell her.
2: I mean, if I had to take her like on a 2-hour date or something.
1: No,
0: I'll tell you what I'll do. I'll talk to her people.
1: She has to be able to floss you, though. She has to be able to take you out and take some pictures.
2: No, I'll switch my whole story up. She has to take me on a date. How's that sound?
0: Then I'll hit it. I'll tell her.
1: I wouldn't even bless her with the presence of my balls. All right, I wouldn't even bless her with that privilege.
5: Hey, Chris, what's up?
7: Hello?
0: Chris.
7: Hi.
0: I'm going to tell her that.
7: I just want to say that I've been a juggalo since sixth grade. I've been down with ICP, and I'm 16.
0: Great.
2: So you're in seventh grade.
0: And you're calling from Utah.
7: Yep.
5: Must be a lot of juggalos
0: down there. Very popular over there, right?
7: Not really with all the Mormons down here, but I just want to say that I listened to you guys. I think it was the last time you were on Loveline. And a kid called in and called you guys sellouts. And you said that someone could call in and call you sellouts if your video was on TRL right before the Backstreet Boys. And I seem to remember Let's Go All the Way was on before the Backstreet Boys. So I think
1: Well, that's incredible because I don't seem to remember that.
0: Wait a minute.
1: How could that have happened?
2: What's his name?
0: That's Chris.
2: Let me tell you something. See, I'll tip you on a little secret
1: right
2: now.
1: It's so funny because the thing is, the kid thinks he's schooling you like as if our video was on TRL. We wouldn't know. You know what I mean?
2: Let me tell you something.
1: It's so plugged in. It's so commercial.
2: Chris does not know the facts, man. We actually are a part of the Backstreet Boys just with makeup on.
0: That's right.
2: I'm Justin. Okay.
1: Chris also has a vagina between his butt cheeks.
0: All right. Hey, Chris, thanks for the information there, buddy.
5: The guys seem to be digesting it well.
0: Was the Insane Clown Posse on TRL?
1: Well, when he nailed me with the hard facts, I didn't know what to say. The fact is, we never been on TRL, you little bitch. Get out of here and go to bed anyway. You're 16, go to bed.
0: That's right.
1: You think we sold out? The only thing we sold out is underground clubs across this country when we rocked them, just like I rocked your mom.
0: Yeah, that's right.
1: But stay a juggalo.
0: Art? We love you. Much love.
5: Yeah,
2: but we love
5: you. Rain diamonds.
0: Art, you're 22. What's happening?
1: Art, don't call up here talking smack, Art. I'm telling you right now.
2: I'll smack
1: you. You got a bump on your balls. Let's hear about it. You got syphilis under your nuts. What's happening? What's wrong with the mushroom cat?
0: Art,
1: just don't call here talking smack.
0: The band's agitated now, Art.
8: I'll give you some of that cheese if you want, though. But
5: all right. Cool. Here you go.
8: Hey, Dr. Dre.
5: Yes, sir.
8: All right.
2: Dr. Dre.
8: I want to be circumcised, but the thing is, I want to find out how long would it hurt afterwards.
2: You're not circumcised. Oh, God. You got that smegma stuff?
1: What the hell is that circumcised? Can I pull mine out? Will you tell me if I'm circumcised?
2: If you don't have a mushroom cap, you ain't circumcised.
1: Oh, I got a crazy helmet.
0: Yeah, if it looks like a Shar-Pei.
1: I got a pink helmet. Beautiful. Man, I've had girls grab my meat and tell me it's beautiful.
0: Art, you want to get circumcised?
5: Yeah. It'll hurt a couple weeks. It's pretty good pain.
2: Man,
5: yeah.
2: You better get circumcised. Well, I can't imagine being a girl and pulling that out.
5: You know, I'm not a urologist. I think it's maybe up to
0: They give you some local?
5: No, he's wondering how long he can use it again.
2: Don't like a priest or something do that?
5: Maybe 3 or 4 weeks, to tell you the truth. Yeah, maybe.
2: It's probably a lot easier to rub one out after you've been circumcised. Just go to a tattoo place and get a Prince Albert in your extra skin piece there, pal.
8: What's kind of nasty, though.
0: All right. Why do you want to get the circumcision?
2: It looks like he's got a sock on his
8: mind. Having sex. It's kind of irritating.
5: Yeah, all right.
8: So I've got to pull the skin back every day.
2: Right. Yeah, that's damn nasty. Where's the damn sensors at? You know what that kid just said? I got to pull this skin
0: and
2: back.
0: Clean it with
2: that's
0: rough.
2: Oh, and I'm the guy.
0: God.
2: The hell was that? Do you hear that? Where's your damn beat button? I got to pull this skin back. Hang up on that freak.
0: That's disgusting.
2: The hell was that?
0: I'm sorry you had to hear that, Jay. Shaggy, that's pretty good vomit sound.
2: That's real.
0: Oh, okay.
2: What
0: the hell
2: did he just say? I don't understand. Circumstance looks like you got a sock on your penis, right?
9: Let me ask you something, Dr. Drew. Don't like with the uncircumcised disease. Don't you get like that schmegma?
5: Yeah, that's what he was complaining about.
9: So you got to pull his meat back and
5: clean it out.
2: Oh, that's so damn nasty. That kid should be smacked for saying that. I mean, he's probably a juggalo. You know,
9: I'll reach my hand through this microphone and choke you out of your speaker.
2: Straight up, man. What the hell, man?
5: But he wants
0: He wants to cut it off.
2: Keep it in the closet, though.
9: That's what I'm saying, man. Go to a doctor. And
5: he'll be
9: fine. That's right. We are doctors.
2: Well, you know, speaking of things like that, my nipple is long and hangs down.
9: No.
2: Could you take a look at it? What the hell?
9: And my butthole's an Audi.
0: All right. Let's take a little break. Insane Clown Posse, our guest tonight. We'll be right back with them after this.

0: Hey, everybody, Loveline. I'm Adam Carolla. That is Dr. Drew. Phone number 1-800-LOVE-191. Insane Clown Posse in here tonight. Shaggy and Violent J.
1: Shaggy's enjoying
2: Violent
1: the
2: J got a fagel.
3: Yes.
1: I can't get no answer for my Twix.
3: As I crack it open, fresh out of our cooler.
0: Violent J said that he was going to tell us a story about Pam Anderson during the commercial break. We told him just to save it for the air.
1: But before he says it, I was a witness to testimony.
3: So was the rude boy outside, too. He has seen it.
1: I have seen it.
3: As well as Sabu.
0: What happened?
3: Are you guys familiar with Sabu?
0: Yeah, Sabu. He collaborated with you on this.
3: Right, the member?
0: Yeah.
3: Okay.
0: It's a new member.
3: Right, the guy.
0: Right.
3: Okay, so,
0: what are you doing, Drew? Stop that.
2: I'm listening.
0: Drew, don't monkey with the band.
3: That sucks, man.
2: I was trying to throw the trash can over.
0: Don't agitate the band, Drew. Sorry. I'm sorry you had to say that.
3: Well, I come on his show as a professional, right? And he's flicking paper. I mean, he's the doctor. What kind of wild house are you guys running here?
0: I don't know what kind of wild house.
1: Did you do that in medical school? Because I know
3: Rudy?
1: When I was in medical school.
2: I'm sure you did.
3: What do you got us booked on? He's throwing papers at me.
0: I'm sorry. I'm sorry you had to see that, Jay.
3: All right. Anyway, this is a true story. We went into this naked lady bar, you know, this is about four weeks ago,
0: right.
3: A week before the gathering.
0: Right.
3: So we went in there and we walked in, you know what I'm saying? And we just walked in. We're not very much on the club scene, you know what I'm saying?
1: We're trying to score a sack.
0: Right.
2: And you had your smoking gear on?
3: No.
2: No.
3: No, we plain faced it off.
0: Right.
3: You know what I mean? Just sneaking in on the down low. We were looking for a sack.
1: No, you can't go buy weed with a mask on, you know, otherwise you might get shot.
0: Yeah. Right. They think you're a narc.
3: They won't let you in a titty bar. Either.
0: Right.
3: So we go in there, and I notice Mark McLoaf from Sugar Ray.
0: Oh, the lead Mark singer. McGrath.
1: That, you know, that group Sugar Wolf.
0: Right.
3: Right, the lead singer.
0: Right.
3: Halo around your bedpost.
0: Halo around your bedpost.
3: You know who I'm talking about, right?
2: Mark McGrath.
0: Right.
3: Him.
0: Yeah.
3: Killing.
0: He's in there. He's hanging in the titty bar.
3: He's
0: right?
3: a superstar.
0: He's a big name.
3: So I just figure I'll go over and say hi. You know what I'm saying?
0: There's one artist to the next.
3: So I walk over to him like, hey, you know, you're the guy from Sugar Ray. How you doing? I'm from Insane Clown Posse. He's like, no, you're not. And I'm like, yeah, I am. He goes, no, you're not, dude. And I said, yeah, I am. He's like, dude, no way. And I'm like, yeah, you know. And he's like, I got all your CDs. And he starts talking to me. This is the truth. I'm calling him out. If you're listening, Mark McLoaf, I called you out, dog. Anyway, he was down. He was cool.
0: Right.
3: But out of the corner of my eye, I noticed Pamela Anderson chilling.
0: Right.
3: So I had
1: with Sugar Wolf.
3: With Sugar Wolf.
0: Right.
3: So I was like, right over to her, like, what's up? Where are you from? Who are you with? You know what I mean?
0: Right.
3: And I was like, you know, and Mark McLoaf came over there, and he was like, this is the guy from ICP, Pam, the clowns. And she's like, oh, you know, blah, blah, blah, right? We're talking everything. Right. And choke on this, Kid Rock, because this is the truth. Next thing you know, she talks about, she mentions her kids. She says something about her kids. So I think, okay. And I said to her, you know what's really cool, man, is the fact that we're in this naked lady bar and you're one of the most beautiful women in the world. And all that's on your mind is your kids, man. That's beautiful. That's just so beautiful, you know.
1: And her kids, you know, alcohol.
3: That was smooth because she was like, looked at me like in the eye. We had a little eye contact after that, you know. And then she's like, yeah, and we start talking and everything, and she's talking about the kids, and I said, man, I remember one time I was on an airplane, I read an interview with you and Kid Rock, and he was talking about, you know, I'm a cowboy and all this stuff, but all you kept saying was talking about your kids, man. I thought that was so cool. I didn't even know you, man. And she was having it. You know what I'm saying?
0: Yeah.
3: She was having
1: it. Somehow, I was sitting next to him, and he sprung me with that.
0: That's the whole story you talking
3: about?
0: No.
3: Hell no.
0: All right.
3: So she goes, what are you doing? You know, what are you doing tomorrow? And I'm like, I'm chilling. You know, I had a photo shoot. I had a gang and stuff to do, but I was front. I was like, nothing. Why? What's up? She goes, I'm having a barbecue. Why don't you come barbecue with me and my kids up in Malibu? And I was like, oh, man, it's probably going to be like a Dr. Dre video up there.
0: Right.
3: You know what I mean? Up in Malibu, a Pamela, you know, Anderson's house.
0: Right.
3: Titty volleyball. You know what I'm saying? I was like,
0: not
3: let's
0: in that
3: go.
0: Order. That's right.
3: Right. So, and I said, yeah, we'll come up there. Hell yeah. She goes, no, just you.
0: Ooh.
3: Just you. This is the truth,
1: yeah,
3: man.
1: Don't be looking at me like that, man.
0: Shag,
3: how many states? How many people
1: man,
3: are listening?
1: I was just chilling.
3: They think I'm lying. I don't care. I'm choking the mic right now because I'm telling you the truth.
0: No, I know it's the truth. I know because I know she lives up in the hills of Malibu.
3: So listen to this. Listen to this. So then she goes, so what do I say? Do I say, yeah, I'll come there and barbecue with you and your kids? But no, I play it off. I said, you know what? I'm not coming unless Sunday you come and watch me wrestle. Because we had a wrestling match.
1: He acting like he wrestled.
3: That Sunday in L.A.
0: Right.
3: We had a wrestling match, a surprise wrestling match with Sabu, who's a wrestler. We were making a surprise appearance. She's like, what do you mean wrestling? I was like, you know, WWF style wrestling. Bang, you know? And she's like, you mean you're going to wrestle? I'm like, yeah. She's like, my kids love wrestling. And I'm like, then you're going to come through Sunday? She was like, yeah. And I'm like, hell yeah, I'm about to tap that ass. You know what
0: I'm saying? You're as good as home.
3: One for the underdogs.
0: That's
3: right. One for the damn scrubs.
0: For the regular man.
1: But he talking about he won't get with Carmen Electra.
3: Hey, Carmen Electra is a grown-ass groupie. That's
2: He's moved beyond that.
1: You know,
2: he's
1: Pamela Anderson, right. She'd be going out with,
3: to get to the end of my story.
0: Right, let's continue.
3: Get to the end of my story. So she's like, come with me to the rock and roll after party. I didn't know what that was. I still don't know. I'm a nerd. I didn't even know what the hell I was doing there. We were trying to score a set. You know what I mean? And she's just like, come to the rock and roll after party. And then Mark McLoaf jumps back up, and he's like, look, man. You know, he just starts talking. He's like, I'm on your website all the time. You know, you're going downhill. Your tours aren't drawing what they used to. What? And I'm like, you're wrong. You're crazy. What are you saying?
2: What's wrong with Mark?
3: He's
2: saying that crap.
3: He's telling me this. And he's like, you guys need to hook up with the Neptunes and go to radio. Why don't you go to MTV, man? You could be so large. And I'm like, he's like, yeah, but if you're happy with 500,000 record sales each time out, that's fine. But talk to me, brother. I'm about 4 million, 5 million. I'm Mark McLoaf. You know what I'm saying?
0: Right.
3: So I'm trying to talk to Pam. I don't give a damn about records right now. You know what I'm saying?
0: Right.
3: I was trying to get that ass, you know? And he's like, she's like, you're going to come to the rock and roll after party. I'm like, let's go. I'm ready to go. Mark McLoaf's like, please, man, let me talk to you. Listen, I got to hook up on the Neptunes, these producer guys or something. I'm like, I don't care. And he's like, Pam, give me 5 minutes with him. I'll take him to the party. Pam Anderson's like, are you going to come? I'm like, I'm ready to go with you now. But Mark McLoaf, you know what I mean? But she was like, he was like, just let me take you. Let me talk to you for 5 more minutes.
0: Long story short, he got a BJ from the McLoafster in the head of Crazy Girls.
3: Worse than
2: that. He gave him that.
3: It's a true story. True story. Worse than that. She's like, you better come. You better come. And she's like, Mark, you better bring him. Mark's like, I am, Pam. Just let me talk to him. You know what I mean?
0: He doesn't sound like that.
3: I swear to God on my mom.
1: Whoa,
3: to the best of my knowledge, this is what he was saying.
0: Okay.
3: He sounded like a little newborn woman. He sounded like a little bitch ass. He was like, let me talk for 5 more minutes, and that's the truth on Shaggy's balls.
1: Hey, man, easy, man. My balls are chilling.
2: And that was it?
0: That's the whole story?
2: No.
0: So then what happened?
3: She leaves. I'm like, rock and roll after party. Let me finish with this hound dog. You know what I mean? And he's like, man, you got to hook up with the Neptunes. And I said, let me tell you something, man. For 10 years, we built a fan base, man, the Juggalos, man. And I was like, and they are strong, and they're not going anywhere. We're happy where we're at. It's cool. I don't even like coming on your guys' show explaining that it ain't even worth it. It's like the people that know already know. You know what I'm saying?
0: Hold on a second. How do we take he doesn't like coming on our show?
3: No. I'm saying I like coming on, being with you guys, but I'm saying I don't like trying to explain. Trying to explain because I know it ain't going to help.
0: I understand.
3: You know what I'm saying? If you're not a juggalo, you're probably never going
0: to
3: be. You know
0: what I mean? All right. So let's get to the point where you do something to Mark McGrath.
3: F the juggalos.
0: Oh, no.
3: Yeah.
0: No, you never say that.
3: He said it in a mumble of speech.
2: I think Jay beat the crap out of Mark.
3: No, rude boy out there. He stepped up to him when he said that. And Sabu stepped up to him when he said that. And everybody kind of got a little heated because it really wasn't called for it. You know what I mean?
0: Yeah.
3: And he's like, hey, man, hey, no, I'm probably going to get my ass kicked here. I don't want to get my ass kicked. I'm a fan. I'm saying you're so under your talents. You know what I mean?
0: Right.
3: Let me use the bathroom. I'll be right back. 1 second. Sucked out the back door.
0: Oh, that puss.
3: And was gone.
2: And so you don't know where the party was.
1: Pam ass.
3: Found out where the Pam ass was. You know, listen, my only intentions were to go up to Malibu.
0: Hold on, what would you have done to Pam Anderson's ass?
3: I'll tell you exactly what I'd have done.
0: Because this is where the story gets sweet.
3: I'd have stuffed it full of this wank.
0: When Violent J speaks about what he hypothetically would have done to Pam Anderson's ass.
2: A little romantic music, please.
0: This is great.
3: A chandelier, a boomerang, a loaf of bread,
0: slow
3: and a
0: down.
3: Gallon of glue.
0: Nice.
3: That's all I'm going to say.
0: Yeah.
3: But she would have got turned out.
1: left and right. He peeked through the window.
0: Hold on,
1: and,
0: what kind of story
1: I'd
0: is that?
1: I tagged in a Shaggy. Shaggy would have came with my new and improved skinny or slender frame. I could have made the tag, Killer Bee style. And Shaggy would have came in with the mask, and she wouldn't have noticed the switch. And he'd have got a couple strokes off the little whore. She wouldn't have noticed. But listen to what I'm saying.
0: Right.
1: That was going to be one for the underdogs.
0: Yeah, right. That would have been. That would have been.
1: I would have pulled my dingling out upon a nut and bounced it off her face like, you should have never let me hit it.
0: Yeah, you would have flogged her.
1: Because I'm a scrub-bobbling it off her nose.
4: The whole point to the story is somehow Pamela Anderson asked a scrub on a date.
1: And didn't realize it because I played it off like I was a Hollywood schmoozer the whole time. Yeah!
0: That, I'll tell you. That is an inspiring story. When I hear about what you hypothetically would have done to a celebrity sexually, it gives me the strength to wake up in the morning.
4: Carmen Electra.
0: Let me tell you about the time
1: I
0: thought about nailing Carmen Electra.
1: Oh, Mr. Carolla, I didn't know Pam Anderson asked you out or invited you up to her ranch for the weekend. When did that happen? When did I miss that?
0: When did it become a ranch?
1: Did that happen on the man show? Did we miss that, man? I must have missed that episode.
0: All right.
1: Because I know she asked me out, all right, and that means something where I'm from.
0: I like Mark McGrath or
1: McLeod.
0: He
1: don't even got nothing to do with the story.
0: Okay, all right. I think he's a nice guy.
1: Too. He is a nice guy, but he said after Juggalos, and if you say it in the middle of a tongue twist or on a bold statement, just don't say that to us, because that's all we got, and that's what we love. You know what I'm saying?
0: Right.
1: It was going wrong there, and that's when it got ugly.
2: Probably his goody ducked that. You guys might have kicked his ass.
1: No, we were trying to get some tail, man. We had a bag of the finest, and we were, you know.
0: To be fair, realistically, there's probably only about a 95% chance you would have nailed Pam in the ass, right?
4: Yeah. In the ass?
1: Only
4: in the
1: because her Neddin's probably, I mean.
4: Well, you can't, can you get the hepatitis from the ass?
1: Oh. Let me tell you something about hepatitis.
0: John, all right, let's take a call. I don't want to hear about hepatitis.
1: I'd have took it. All right. Give me the C. I'd have took it just like that. Poked a hole in my penis for an open wound and everything. Said, give it to me. I wouldn't have gave a damn.
0: Right. Would have been an honor.
1: Bragging rights? Come on.
2: You wear
0: would have been an honor.
2: Wear a condom.
0: No, it would have been, guess where I got this hepatitis?
1: That's
0: what I've been talking about for the next 60 years.
4: There you go.
0: John?
2: You couldn't drink if you had hepatitis C.
1: Wait, I want to clear just one more thing up before John comes in with his problem about his anus. The bottom line is this. I ain't dissing Pamela Anderson.
0: No, but you
1: could have
0: had
1: her. She was off the hook for asking me out, man. That was off the hook. You know what I'm saying?
0: Clearly, you could have had her.
1: And I don't got nothing negative to say about her.
0: Hold on.
1: Mark McLoaf, though, you know, you picked the wrong time, homie. I'll sign you an autograph.
0: Let me ask
1: It ain't no problem, but not when I'm trying to talk to Pam.
0: Let me ask Drew a hypothetical.
2: Yeah.
0: That story was 13 minutes long, and he didn't nail her. Imagine if he nailed her. It'd be like a 22-hour story.
4: It'd be worth the story, though, you know what I'm saying?
0: It would be worth it.
1: Because there's some people out there. Hold on.
4: Pamela Anderson. Right.
1: There's some people out there that can appreciate that.
0: You got to nail her the next time around.
1: Being asked out by Pam Anderson.
0: Up to the ranch. For a week. John?
5: What's up?
0: You're 18.
5: Yeah, man. My boy's a little messed up from chanting today all day, man. But, me and my girlfriend have been talking about having anal sex, right?
0: Right. That's what Violent J would have done to Pam Anderson.
5: Right. Yeah. Right. So I was wondering, like, are there any, like, diseases that you can get off that?
1: Besides, it's
4: called the Dune disease.
2: Well, she's actually the one more at risk from getting disease from you. The receptive partner is more at risk.
4: Yeah, but he's not concerned about that, given
2: he's about getting. And you can't get essentially any other disease that you could get from vaginal intercourse.
1: Stay out of the damn butthole, man.
4: And nut sacks don't belong in butt cracks.
2: And you'll give her, you know, we get calls once in a while. A couple nights ago, I got a woman that was bleeding, you know, constantly.
4: Just bang her net and peace out, money.
1: I've never had anal sex. My ding-a-ling is straight up too fat.
4: Check it out.
1: This microphone.
4: No, I got a story.
0: Really?
1: Let me get a couple rubs off right quick, and I'll pull it out and show y'all.
4: Now, let me tell you something. I was in L.A. shooting a video, all right? And I flew this chick out, and I was hitting it, right?
0: Right.
4: Like, all the way up to the nuts, you know what I'm saying?
0: Right.
4: And I was hitting it from the back.
0: Yeah.
4: And my meat slipped out.
0: And poked
4: her. No. Simmer down now.
0: Okay.
4: All right, I'm saying. So whatever. So she grabbed it and put it back up in her, right?
1: Only
4: I didn't know it was in her butt.
3: She put it in her
0: blood.
1: And I didn't even know. You
3: her
1: know
3: butt
1: what I'm saying?
3: Her butt was
1: so blew out.
3: Her butt was so blew out. It felt like a warm bucket of water.
1: Here goes the stale part,
3: That's what he told me. He said it felt like a warm bucket of water. He was not even washing his penis in a bucket of water. That's what he said it felt like.
1: It felt like a hot bottle of pudding.
0: What? You know?
1: So I'm hitting it, right?
3: And we're talking about her O-ring.
1: This is my story, man. I ain't talking about Pamela Anderson. Shut up.
3: Just let it be known.
1: So anyways, I mean, this is just some generic freak off the streets. You know what I'm saying? Right. I mean, you know, I was hollering, whatever. But anyhow, so I go to nut, right? And I pull my condom off, and I bust all over her back, right?
0: Right.
1: And she turns around and looks at me like, what you doing, man? I was like, what are you talking about, man? I ain't even trying to see nothing like that. You know what I'm saying? No impregnation, nothing like that. You know what I'm saying? I'm trying to make money over here.
3: Right. Staggy still thinks you can get her pregnant in the butt.
1: Well, that's what was the stupid part. Because then she was like, what are you doing? It was in my butt. You know? And I felt like the dumbest idiot in the world, man.
0: Yeah,
1: I'm just making sure. That's all. Just making sure, you know, because I didn't want to make fun of her for having a blue-out butt.
0: Right.
1: Because I still had two more days with it to hit it.
0: You did what a gentleman would have done.
1: Exactly. That's the
0: point.
1: Back.
0: That's the point. Sir Walter Raleigh.
1: But I did use my underwear for a nut rag.
0: That's nice.
1: So, you know, I did the gentleman.
0: Wow. That's like laying down your overcoat over a puddle of water for a young lady to step into a carriage.
1: You pull your drawers off, you know.
2: In the book of chivalry, it is specified.
0: Well, it's the modern equivalent to the gentleman laying down the overcoat over the puddle of water.
1: 2002, man.
0: Is swabbing down the back with the underpants.
3: Or sticking his penis in the warm bucket of water.
0: Right.
3: That happened to be this girl's butthole on this day.
2: Well, that was just like opening the door.
1: She stuck it in there.
0: Carrie?
2: I see. Yeah.
0: But it felt Carrie, you're 24.
6: Yes.
0: It's your lucky night.
3: Let's find out about your butt. Sex. Let's hear about your rectum, Carrie. What's wrong with it? Have you had it in your butt? Have you been stretched?
1: That's the theme tonight, butt
2: sex. What's up, Carrie?
6: I don't do butt sex.
3: Oh, well then.
1: What are you calling for?
2: First of all,
6: I want to say I've been a juggalette for 6 years.
2: Whoa.
3: Wow. And you won't take it in the butt for your fellow juggalo.
1: Jay takes it in the butt. Why won't you?
3: Hey, do we got a censor button on that?
1: He get Mark McGrath blowjobs, take it in the
3: what
1: butt.
3: What the hell is going on?
1: Wait, I didn't say that, man. Dr. Drew said
0: that.
1: That
0: was true.
6: But anyway.
0: Yeah, Carrie.
2: Carrie, you have a question?
6: My question is, I am excellent at giving head.
3: Help me. This is going all in the right places. Go ahead.
6: I love it.
1: Who you with? Where are you from? What's your number?
3: Are you in California right now?
6: No, I'm not.
3: Well,
1: damn. Okay.
3: That's all right. We got a tour coming up.
0: By the way, that kind of head is exactly what Pam Anderson would have been giving Violent J had he gone up to the ranch for the weekend. But go ahead, Karen.
2: Oh, he's despondent.
6: How come only during a 69 while I'm orgasming, can I deep throat? I cannot swallow the whole thing.
1: Because you ain't thinking about sucking at meat. You're thinking
3: first
1: about busting
3: that. That don't make no sense, right?
6: Unless
3: just because
6: having
3: she's having an orgasm.
6: And how can I get past
3: throat?
6: The gag reflex?
0: You lose the gag reflex during the orgasm.
6: Yes.
0: It's like saying you have a pounding headache, but how come you don't have a pounding headache when someone drives a nail through your foot?
1: Right. You know,
0: for that second, you're thinking about your foot.
1: That problem,
2: except,
1: break your finger.
0: Right.
2: It's not a pain thing. It's really a reflex.
0: Right, but whatever it is, she's out of her mind. You know what I mean? Like you lose it when you're drunk
1: she ain't out of mind. She sounds
0: I don't mean crazy, but I mean she's in another place.
1: Right.
0: It's like saying,
6: well, I want to be able to
1: practice on cucumbers and other large objects.
0: Can
1: like
0: you
1: my,
0: practice
1: my
0: that?
1: I'll give you plenty of practice, man. I'll give you plenty of practice. That's not a problem. It's not
3: a
1: problem.
3: But you can deep throat.
0: Well, Carrie, I'll tell you what you do. You go over to Shaggy's house in Detroit. He'll put his penis through the mail slot in the front door.
3: And Jay
0: and
3: will
0: just
3: put
0: go
3: his
0: to
3: foot
0: work
3: in your ass
0: it.
3: Because this is all. You're just trying to get our wangs hard with this BS-ass question.
0: Oh.
1: I already busted a nut.
0: Jay doesn't believe you.
3: Oh, when I'm 69 and I like the deep throat, get out of here. I'm sure. Get out of here.
0: All right, but
3: people
1: I'll play
3: actually
1: nice guy. Don't listen to him, man. I'll holler at
0: her
1: you.
0: Second problem was her jugs are so big that she can't often deep throat
3: and
0: all the way.
3: And if you give this bomb-ass head you're talking about, who's going to be worried about eating your Ned now? If I was getting some of that bomb-ass head you were talking about, I'd just be kicking back beach house style like, yeah, catch all of that. Here it comes. Catch all of that. Yeah. Hey, show the nuts, love. Show the nuts some love. Yeah.
1: Home.
3: There you go. get up under
4: like
3: the
4: a
3: nuts.
4: Monk.
3: Get that itch. Yeah. Right.
0: How about that, Drew? Can you practice? Can you do away? I mean, like yes, a sword swallower
2: right,
0: can I work
2: think,
0: on that, right?
2: I think you can practice away the gag reflex.
4: That's Jay, but like Mark McGrath.
2: It's interesting. I mean, during
4: what the hell is this stupid ass joke?
0: I don't know what that meant.
2: During orgasm, there is a surge from the autonomic nervous system that might change the reflex function.
0: Uh-huh.
4: Or maybe the dude just really shoved it down in your neck hard.
0: Yeah, you can just practice. All right. Insane Clown Posse in here tonight. We're going to hear something.
2: Is that who's here?
0: Yeah, those are these two guys.
2: Oh, my God. I barely knew they were here.
0: You thought it was Coldplay, but no.
3: When I'm 69 and I can deep throat, come on. You guys ain't buying that.
0: All right, you guys got 4 minutes to beat off. Hey, everybody. Loveline, I'm Adam. That's Drew. Insane Clown Posse in here tonight. The Wraith, the sixth and final.
4: Insane Clown Posse.
0: Oh, Dr. Shaggy is in here along with Violent J. The Wraith, the sixth and final Joker's card, is coming out on November 5th.
3: That might just sound like some words ran off or
0: no,
3: a plug, but
0: more
3: it
0: than
3: means
0: that.
3: A lot to the Juggalo Nation, I'll tell you that. And it means a lot to us. That's the sixth Joker's card.
4: I almost cry every time I hear the name.
3: Ten years in the making.
0: The Juggalo Nation has to start preparing for the unleashing of that CD, which is going to take place. And it's coming up faster than we think, just a few months away. Drew, what do you got there? You're pointing at something?
2: I just want to see the pictures here.
0: All right. Let's,
2: the train and diamonds.
0: Let's take a phone call, and then we'll hear something else from Insane Clown Posse. Jane?
7: Yes?
0: You're 46.
7: Yes, I am.
3: So you've probably had it in the tail a couple times, huh?
7: Yeah.
3: Up your, all right, sounds good
4: your
3: there.
4: Your tailpipe, nice. Caboose, back door.
7: Yeah,
0: sure, her kids are listening.
3: You little butt whore. Let's hear your problem.
0: She's got a 17-year-old sitting by the radio right now.
3: That's all right. He probably takes in the butt, too. It's nice. 2002.
0: Yeah, that was my point.
4: I know.
0: Jane? Yeah.
7: Jay, I know you're interested in family, and with the release of the sixth, you are getting closer to Shangri-La, and I want to know if there's a change. Are you thinking about settling down and becoming a married man?
3: I have a
4: woman. Is that a proposal?
3: I have a woman in my life that is on the down low of my life. And if there's going to be any tie in the knot, you know what I'm saying?
0: It'll be her. What about?
3: I was going to say something totally different.
0: Oh, I'm sorry.
3: Her dad uses a limo company. She's going to let us use the limos and all that. So, yeah, it'll be the bomb ass.
0: Now, what about you almost nailing Pam Anderson?
3: I almost put my penis in her butt just like it sounds.
0: This
3: I came
0: close.
3: A lot closer than probably 100% of the people out there listening.
0: The point is what about your old lady? What if she found out about this? Would she
4: Come
0: understand?
4: On, how could she be mad? It's Pamela Anderson.
0: That's what I'm saying.
4: Like you could be mad if Brad Pitt stepped to her, you know, saying,
0: right.
4: Hey, I'm Brad Pitt, let me tap it, you know.
0: Right. You'd be all right with that, right?
3: Them jokes. Them are just jokes.
0: Jane?
3: Them are just jokes out there.
0: Yeah. Hold on. Jay just turned into Uncle Ben from the converted rice package.
3: I would like to give a special shout out to Missy Hyatt, who we know is listening, and wrestling fans across the globe know who Missy Hyatt is.
0: Sure.
3: And she's a beautiful, lovely woman with big ass that just sounds like beautiful,
0: it sounds
3: harmonious
0: like
3: smacks when you
4: sounds
3: smack
4: like a hi-hat.
0: Jane.
7: Yeah.
0: Jane, any other questions?
7: I just wanted to tell him we're waiting for the race to come out, and all the desert juggalos and the people out west are really excited.
4: From Pakistan?
7: That,
4: desert juggalos?
0: She's from Phoenix, same place.
4: Oh, okay. I got
0: hey, listen, you're 46. You have some kids, Jane?
7: Yeah, I have three.
0: And they're juggalos?
4: Which means you having some sex there.
7: they're all juggalos, hardcore juggalos.
0: Whoa.
7: We've been to the gathering just a few weeks ago.
4: Hell yeah.
0: That's great.
3: See, now listen, now wait a minute. It's obvious
0: this is beautiful.
3: That this woman is very intelligent, right? Now, how could this woman be down with the Insane Clown Posse if there wasn't more to be read than what's on the surface?
0: That's right.
7: Yeah.
0: There
7: has to
0: be
7: a lot more to his music.
0: She could be high.
7: You just need to listen to it.
3: Yeah, right. That's what I'm saying.
2: Well,
3: she's down with the clown.
2: That's what we're going to do.
0: Yeah, we are. Hey, Jane, how old are your kids, by the way?
7: I've got one that's 23, one that's 18, and one that's 13.
0: And you all attend this Insane Clown Posse
7: We've
0: concert?
7: We've been to all three gatherings. We're hardcore juggalos.
0: That's true. Could you imagine going to see ICP with your folks?
3: In that case, let me apologize for calling you a butt whore.
0: How about your kids?
3: I didn't mean to call you that. I didn't know that you were, in fact, a...
0: How about that?
4: This is
0: a mother that is bringing onto this earth generations and generations of juggalos.
3: Doesn't mean she's not a butt whore.
0: No.
3: Just
0: it does not exclude her ass
3: for saying being a whore. I probably should have kept it on the low. I'm not saying she's not, or that she is, or that...
0: No, I understand.
3: Shaggy is or isn't.
4: Easy.
0: Let's.
4: You see, we got wrestling match on. You want to see a match?
3: Yeah, this song we're about to play here is the other only song on this rare CD we have.
4: Another
3: Forgotten Freshness
4: song.
3: Volume 3, which is the hidden track on the album, and it doesn't have any swearing because, once again, it was never intended to be released. It's got my mom rapping on it, man.
0: Oh, really?
2: It's awesome.
0: And where was Shaggy? Were you at the mall during
4: I'm not like his brother. You know, some
0: I know,
4: brother,
0: but you're
4: in
0: the band.
4: Yeah, but I'm saying it's got his mom,
0: the songs.
4: These his brother, you know what I'm saying?
3: These are songs that we just made. Just
4: I was at home
3: fun,
4: chilling
3: you know
4: with my kids.
0: I understand. I understand. All right,
4: I'm my karaoke machine.
0: This is Violent J and your mother.
3: My mom. It's got my brother, my niece. It's a hidden track. It's the only thing we got that's radio friendly, so you got
0: all right, everyone's rapping on it. All right, let's listen to it. Insane Clown Posse.
4: It's fresh, though.

0: No Jew would ever do that. Could you picture a Jewish family doing that, Drew?
1: Rapping?
0: Yeah.
2: That just proves that my mom and my family got dope skills on the mic. That's all I know that says. It might not be regular ICP flavor. That's fine.
1: You need to put that out on the web.
0: Yeah, but that's good.
2: That's just a little something from my mom.
0: I like your niece, yeah.
2: Yeah, my niece is a bomb rapper, Samantha.
3: She does the booty shake.
2: Everywhere she goes.
3: That's right.
0: Well, I could get my family rapping.
1: The Corolla rap. Oh, my God.
0: My mom with her 20-minute messages on my answering machine that just go nowhere. And they could really be consolidated in about 10 seconds, but they go on for like 20 minutes. And the real meat comes in the last 5 seconds, and I always erase it before I get to the good part. Mm-hmm. And then I show up at the house.
3: You get the reason why she called. You never heard
0: right,
3: it.
0: Right, right.
3: Didn't you get my message?
0: Yeah, that's what happens. I said, Ma, where's Grandma? I asked you to pick her up. Didn't you get my message? You hear my message? Yeah, I heard the first part of it. Well, I said, you know, that's a problem. My mom saves all the juicy crap for the end. It's like a movie.
3: I heard the part about the canaries on the phone wires.
0: She didn't want to give away the plot of the message until the very end, until the last act. But by then, I've fallen asleep. All right, hope she's not listening. Sarah, you're 24.
4: Yes.
0: What's up?
4: Well, I have very perky nipples.
3: No! This is my call!
4: I was hoping...
3: So you got erasers.
4: I was hoping that maybe you'd address this.
2: Hey, I got no problem with addressing them. Let's hear about them. They're perking up, huh? Well, let's hear about them.
3: So you want us to undress them for you?
4: Well, here's the deal. No, I mean... They're bigger than gumdrops, right?
3: Hey, that's how we
5: like
3: them.
5: That's just weird, man. He likes that.
4: But I'm only like a B cup size, and they're always hard. I can be turned on, I can be cold. It always looks like I'm turned on.
2: I got the same
5: problem.
2: But
5: they're like gumdrops? Just marinating?
4: No. I mean, they're cute, but the thing is...
5: They don't look all nasty and weird?
0: Are they
5: that dude with the skinny guy pulled back and all that?
0: Are you poking through your tops all the time? Is it noticeable?
4: Well, I mean, this morning when I was just wearing my Dark Lotus jersey, I could feel them all the way through. And you know those jerseys are thick.
2: Where are you at? Are you in California?
5: She said, look out the window. You can see my nipples.
2: I might have to get a look at these nips here personally. I'm saying we're staying at the... That's what I'm saying.
4: I know where that is.
2: I might have to look at those nips personally.
4: Come on.
2: No, I'm serious. I might have to give them a tweak or something. Turn them up to volume 10 and let's get them hard.
4: She forgot the part about
5: where her face looks like a cockroach.
0: I'm picturing Violent J like primping for his date by armor-alling his head.
1: His mask.
0: His mask. Yeah. Picture in the mirror, like, armor-alling his forehead.
1: It's kind of a shame that people miss the visual of Violent J talking about the volume buttons and things.
2: Hey, if she's flashing nipples, I'm flashing face.
1: She's in Pasadena.
2: Flashing nuts. She needs to bring her and them hard nipple gum.
5: Ain't gumdrops big, though?
4: Well... They're not too big. They're not big enough to be scary, but it's just kind of uncomfortable because men are always staring at my breasts if I'm not wearing a bra because they're always obvious.
0: Yeah. What about putting some little pasties or
5: How
0: something
5: are you in
0: on
5: a sack?
4: I used to put Band-Aids on them. It was very...
0: Really?
5: How old are you?
0: I like that.
1: 24.
2: So she's not 16?
1: No.
0: No.
2: Well, all right. We can. This can. You probably got a car, right?
4: Well, yeah, I do.
2: Pop a wheelie over. Look, I know what the problem is. You got hard nipples, right? I had the same problem.
0: Can you drive with those huge nipples?
5: So you got hard nipples. We got hard penises.
0: Right.
4: That sounds like a good deal.
1: These guys know how to talk to ladies.
0: You guys are silky smooth. No wonder Pam invited you up to the ranch.
4: I'm definitely...
0: You got a hard
5: doctor,
0: nipple.
5: I'm a doctor.
0: I got a hard penis.
5: Well, I wouldn't ever say penis, you know, but we on the radio
0: right.
5: and whatnot.
0: Right,
2: that's
0: right.
2: What's messing his game up.
0: Right,
5: exactly.
0: Right.
5: Exactly. That's why I'm not pulling her correctly.
1: The poetry's left out.
0: He's editing.
1: Sorry. Well, the alliteration.
5: If I was free to say what I wanted to say, then she would have been sprung already
1: of course.
2: Listen, what's her name, Renee?
0: Sarah.
2: Sarah? Yeah. Sarah, what color are your nipples? What color are they? Let's have a pink to purple,
5: you know, in the whole spectrum.
1: In the crayola bunch.
4: Well, my skin is very pale, it's very white, and my nipples are kind of rosy.
2: Oh, they're not like brown?
5: You got red.
2: How hard can they be? Because if they look red, they're going to look like they're hurt, and that sucks. I want to be able to get my nipple flick.
5: They look like pepperonis.
2: They can take a little flicking, right? They can take a flicking, I'll keep licking, and we can get to some ding-a-ling sticking.
5: And we can do this.
4: That was fresh.
5: Yeah.
0: All right, sir.
5: I can. Hey, wait a second, man. You should have kicked it to her. Right. Yeah, so I'll see you. I'll see you up there with your nipples. Keep them buttered up for me, all right?
0: Yes.
5: All right there, Sarah. Take care. All right.
0: Christina?
5: Christina, what's happening? How's your nipples? Or your butt.
0: Oh, my God. What's up? You're 18.
6: Yep, I was calling to ask Shaggy and Jay what their, like, true feelings are about Eminem, because personally, I think he's a little puss.
0: Yeah, what do you guys think about Eminem?
7: Well, you know, we got a lot of
5: peanut, crunchy.
7: They got the new peanut butter flavor. I love.
5: Yeah, the peanut butter M&Ms.
0: Oh, they
7: the
0: blue, do.
7: Blue color. But I'm just trying to stay away from them all around. You know what I mean?
0: You got a lot of history.
5: They give me heartburn.
1: He's losing weight.
5: You know?
1: He's busy losing weight.
0: Yeah, you have a lot of history with Eminem.
5: No, I ate him since I was trick or treating back in the day.
0: Where's he from?
7: He's from Detroit. Detroit? Yeah, we got a lot of history with him. See, Eminem is he's such a woman.
0: Right.
7: A lot of his credibility is dead in Detroit amongst the hip-hop scene.
0: Why? Why is that?
7: Because he didn't pay the dues. You need to pay the dues.
0: Why didn't he pay the dues?
5: He's so feminine.
7: Detroit is about
5: girly. You could actually have sex with him and not be considered gay.
0: Is that true? Right.
5: Yeah.
7: You could bang one off in his butt and still be good.
5: Yeah, you wouldn't even be gay.
7: He's got a bitch's ass.
0: So you guys,
7: it looks like a bitch's ass.
5: He's a bitch's ass.
7: He's got a beautiful bitch's ass.
1: Why did he pay the dues?
0: So you're saying it's like a brother to you guys?
7: Detroit is all about Esham. Detroit is all about Kid Rock. These are the people that have been paying dues.
0: You like Kid Rock?
7: No, I hate him. Oh, but you respect him. I respect that.
5: There's a lot of respect.
7: He paid his dues.
0: I understand.
1: He's with his girlfriend.
0: Oh, that's right.
7: No, he's not with her anymore.
0: No, he's not.
7: No. She showed me. I said, I thought you were getting married to Bob. She was like, no rings. Showing me the fingers and everything.
5: She said that about 10 times, man. Ooh.
7: She was on my nuts. You guys are failing to miss the whole point of the story.
0: Well, no, so we don't like Kid Rock, but we respect him.
7: Right.
0: And Eminem, we don't like and we don't respect.
7: Eminem is not even worth wasting our discussions on because he's so lame and played out and it's raining diamonds, man.
0: Do you guys like anybody who's bigger than you are, I guess is the question who comes from
5: Detroit.
0: I mean,
5: he's a lot bigger than me.
1: I
0: don't mean weighs more. I mean sold more records.
7: First of all,
5: there's nobody
7: on a globe or has ever been there, anybody on a globe that can even come close to touching what we
0: do. So like the Beatles and Conway Twitty combined.
7: Nobody out there hearing the people calling that are calling about their nipples being wet or whatever. All them people bleeding out of their butt. Y'all hating on ICP. That's fine. That's gravy. Because nobody can come close to touching what we
5: have. That's right.
7: It's raining diamonds.
5: We made out of Teflon.
7: It's raining diamonds.
0: All right. So
7: it's raining diamonds.
0: So we don't like Eminem.
5: You don't like
0: him as an artist? I think he's good as an artist.
7: I like his new single.
0: Same Clown Posse. Doesn't like Eminem. And doesn't like Kid Rock either.
1: But respects him.
5: I don't hate him, you know what I'm saying? But, you know.
0: Who else is from Detroit that's big?
5: The Bay City Rollers.
7: Ooh.
5: They're from Scotland.
7: Anybody killer. I'm just throwing shout-outs, man. It rains diamonds nightly.
0: All right, let's take ourselves a little break. It's going to rain urine in a second.
1: Yeah,
0: Are you with me?
1: I'm going.
0: All right, we'll be back.

0: problem. Like, my boyfriend and I, we've been together for 3 months.
1: Uh-huh.
0: And he's just always bragging about how big my breasts are.
1: Your breasts? Everyone.
0: Yeah.
1: Mm-hmm. Mm-hmm.
0: And I was just, like, wondering, like, is that normal?
2: When you get older, you'll enjoy that bragging right.
1: How big are your breasts?
0: I'm 36D.
1: Uh-huh.
3: How big is that? Yeah, what does that mean?
1: Oh, that's good.
3: That's
1: cup,
3: like volleyball.
1: The cup's the D. The D size
2: no
1: cup.
2: No R. Kelly up in here, man.
1: And what? 15. She's 15. And what?
3: I don't see nothing wrong
1: what size
3: with a little girl that's nine.
1: What's up? What's the rest of you? How's that size doing?
2: Like the ass piece.
0: I'm a size, like, seven.
2: Now, what is that? Okay.
1: That's like medium size girl, right?
0: Yeah.
1: Right.
3: So, wait, what's your stupid-ass question here? Your boyfriend's always bragging about your...
0: Yeah, and I was wondering, is that, like, normal?
3: What do you want? What do you want?
0: Oh,
3: some therapy for that?
0: I have to say something.
1: Uh-oh. Wait a minute.
0: Jay, Shaggy, I love you.
3: Oh, okay. Never mind. Damn this boyfriend of yours. He needs to shut up.
1: Did you off at the pass?
3: What? Yeah, so about them... This guy doesn't need to be saying that
2: well, look
3: at all.
2: Here. Look here.
3: What's wrong with you, girl?
2: When's your birthday?
0: April.
2: Okay, in 3 years in April, give me a call.
3: With them big titties.
2: That's
3: unless
2: what I'm
3: they
2: saying.
3: Drop down to your stomach, then you can keep you and the phone at home.
1: She's going to be size 15 by then, but when there's a 15-year-old guys, and I'm hoping the guy like 15, which no one in one of our callers
3: well,
1: is probably
3: he's
1: 36.
3: 35. Right.
2: You never know, it might be R. Kelly.
1: That's right. How old is this guy, Jessica?
0: He's 16.
1: 16. 16-year-old guys like to talk.
3: Rude boy was in the other room like, woo.
1: Let's face it. I mean, Jay's 30 years old. He talked to Pam Anderson at a titty bar, and he went on for 13 minutes. He didn't even get his honker wet. So,
3: yeah, once again, I would have saved you all from the story had I known how many times she's asked you out.
2: Little did you know, though, that later on that night, he did get his honker wet.
1: That's right.
3: I rubbed one
2: that's
3: out.
2: That's right.
1: That's
3: pretty
1: right.
3: Pretty much
2: the hotel
3: every night
2: lotion.
1: To Pam. To Pam. But here's my point. A 16-year-old who actually did grab a boob, that's what I'm saying. That's what I'm saying. Change-o?
2: Presto change-o?
1: What's up?
3: He's thugging, too. He's like, ain't nothing wrong with my ding. Like, I just called to say what's up.
4: That's right. I called to say what's up. And I got a question about the race.
3: What's up, man?
4: Seeing as how this is a sex-oriented show, we need to know how large the penis of the Wraith is.
3: The penis of the Wraith is eternal, my friend. It wraps around like the rings around Saturn.
2: And it's dirty and crusty and smells like a skunk's anus.
1: And it's got smegma on the end of it.
3: Yeah, and it's not circumcised.
1: Circumcised. The Wraith is from Europe.
5: I like that the guy waited 92 minutes to ask that question.
1: The guy was on hold for 92 minutes to ask about the race penis.
5: Okay,
3: hey,
5: Raymond, 20.
3: Something to some of us.
2: That's cool, man.
5: Raymond, 20.
1: Raymond?
6: Yeah.
1: Hurry, because let me say that Violent J shot his wad the first hour. He's coming undone now. He needs some more somas.
3: I don't know how the hell to answer a question about the race ding-a-ling.
1: All right,
2: he got
1: insulted.
2: A robot, man. I mean, he got a little bulge going up in there.
3: What do you want me to say to that? You know what,
1: Raymond? I'm sorry, Raymond. Go ahead. You're 20 years old.
6: Yeah. First, I wanted to say much clown love to Jay and Shaggy.
3: Hey, much clown love, Raymond.
6: I've been listening to you
2: Raymond
6: guys.
2: Raymond Pride Noodles.
6: But my fiance broke up with me like 4 days ago.
2: Damn. Good, man.
3: Damn,
2: you don't want to get married, man.
3: Damn whore.
2: There's too many Neddins to tap out there
3: I'll
2: to be all married.
3: Right now, you don't need to be going out with that syphilis-infected slut.
1: Yeah.
3: You need to stick with us and just roll.
2: But I still love her. I'm trying to get back with her.
3: So what's your problem here?
6: Well, she's been telling me that we might get back together and stuff.
2: Man, listen here. How long did she break up with you?
6: Like 4 days ago.
2: I guarantee. Oh, so she banged four guys by now.
6: Yeah, probably. Well, that's the question. Like, she's been telling other people that I just need to get over it and shit.
3: That's because she's humming me right now into the table.
1: You can't use the S word there, Raymond.
6: Sorry about that.
1: Now listen,
2: she
1: broke up with you. She wants you to go. She wants you to get on with your life. She's done. And you're 20, she's doing you a favor.
2: Yeah, you're 20, man.
1: Believe me.
2: How old is she?
6: Huh?
2: How old is she?
6: She's like 18.
3: All right.
2: Oh.
3: Yeah. Well, you know what,
5: translated 17.
1: Right.
3: Forget her. She ain't
2: the last 4 days, she banged 18 guys.
1: Let me tell you about the future. 20 years old, things aren't looking good right now. But 10 years from now, you're going to be making $33,000 a year and driving a Celica. And you'll be...
6: So you guys,
1: I mean, I'm trying to be realistic with the kid, you know what I'm saying?

0: Let's face it.
1: Cold though, man. And Kim might have a bomb ass future.
0: Look, the point is nobody should get married at 20, especially a guy. Two chicks could probably marry each other at age 20 and get away with it.
1: How did that fly right over my head? What are you thinking here, Raymond?
0: Right. It's 20. It ain't going to work. And believe me, she's doing him a favor. I don't care how good she is. I don't care how bad he is.
1: So just
0: 20,
1: keep her on the side and bang her. You know, you need to build up a stable of chicks.
0: That's right. Like the Insane Clown Posse. Gina?
2: Yeah.
0: You're 30?
2: 38 today.
0: 38. You have large areolas?
2: Yeah.
1: Whoa. Pancaking?
0: I like that. How big are your breasts?
2: 42D.
0: So
1: that's big, right? Hey, wait a minute. That's pushing the barrel there.
0: But let me tell you. Let me tell you guys, and let me straighten something out with everybody. People seem to focus on that first number. Like, I'm a 55D.
1: Well, how big is your belly?
0: But the problem is the bigger the number, the bigger the back, the bigger the broad.
1: That's what I'm saying.
0: The D part, that's great.
1: Well,
0: and
1: she just,
0: you
1: I
0: want
1: can tell
0: a 34D,
1: that.
0: Not a 52D.
1: Wow,
0: you see what I'm saying?
1: No, not at all.
0: No, here's what I'm saying.
1: This is a large woman. She's like 52.
0: That's right. You show me a 42D, I'm going to show you a woman with a back like a linebacker, like a junior college linebacker size. You know what I mean? That's
1: I'm guessing you're probably most likely correct. What are you coming in there on a scale here, Nadine?
3: Like, cut the shit. Then what are you coming in at?
0: Gina, what are you coming in at size-wise?
2: I'm big. I'm 300.
1: Ooh. Whoa. Hey. You called the right way.
0: You still sound high.
1: Good call.
2: Thanks.
0: Because you have very forgiving eyes. What's that? You're juggling?
2: I've been a juggalo for 6 years.
0: Really? I think you're
1: That's
0: two.
1: Cool.
2: My son turned me on to it, me and him. We juggalo together.
0: Oh, man, you can't miss those two. You won't miss those two at the next convention.
2: My birthday is today. I want them to say, if they can,
1: happy birthday to you and your big ass.
0: All right.
1: And
0: there
1: your
0: you
1: big
0: go.
1: Nipples.
0: From the Insane Clown Posse.
1: What is going on in here?
0: All right. We got to take a break. We got to call in the therapist for Jay.
1: Yeah, you guys are worse than us.
0: All right. We'll take a little
1: What's
0: break.
1: Going on in here?
0: We're
1: going to
0: regroup. We'll be right back. I really feel like we did some important work tonight, Drew.
4: And I apologize.
1: I just want to say one thing real quick for the record. You know, I'll bitch slap Eminem off his rocker. You know what I'm saying? I just wanted to say that, you know, his new single, it's all right. But just to cap it up, you know, just so all the juggalos don't leave confused. We just don't care about Eminem no more because it's on to such bigger and better. We had a huge war with them, if you guys didn't know.
0: Right.
1: He pulled a gun out on our guy, and all kind of craziness happened.
0: But it's all in the past, but you will bitch slap him if you see him.
1: Of course.
0: Right? And
3: on a good note, we did get a lot of good, positive work done out of this.
0: And Mark McLowe, he's okay.
1: He was picking the wrong time to talk to me. You know
0: right,
1: I mean?
0: Right. You were this close
4: it's
0: to being
4: Rainy Diamonds.
1: It's Raining Diamonds, right. Man.
0: Nuts deep and pan.
1: And I invite everybody out there, if you don't know about the world or the juggle of the world and you feel like you don't have anybody on your side, check us out.
0: All right.
1: You know what I mean? You steal it. We don't care. We don't need your money. We're well paid.
0: Insane Clown Posse, everybody. We'll see you guys when the Wraith comes out on the 6th of November. Actually, the 5th. Thanks, guys. Until next time, Santa Parola. For Dr. Drew saying, mahalo.
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0: there, buddy. 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I'm Adam. 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
1: Loveline, it's so much more pleasant with those nuts that Lauren got us. Yeah?
0: Yeah. I'm going nuts for the nuts. Did you notice a little trouble with the off-ramp on the way in tonight?
1: Yeah, what was that? They closed. Normally they close the whole thing. This time they closed one lane till they get you on the off-ramp, then they close the opposite lane.
0: Here's all I know. All I know is I've lived in Southern California my entire life. Oh. I've never had an off-ramp of a work or home or business, a loved one, that was closed for anything longer than a weekend. The best you can do when you're shutting an off-ramp is shut it off for a weekend. You touch up the paint. Maybe you resurface it. The off-ramp that we need to use, don't think I'm not thinking about the great magnet and his plans for me.
1: Oh, yeah.
0: And what he's doing to me.
1: Uh-huh.
0: Because since we moved studios 5 months ago, this goddamn off-ramp has been good 3 days out of the 5 months. This is our off-ramp. This is the off-ramp we would get off if we were trying to get to work. So instead, I have to take the off-ramp that's past it. Now, you may say, why don't you take the one before it?
1: No.
0: Trust me, you wouldn't do that. You just go past it, then you turn, and then you backtrack.
1: That's when
0: you hit the arrow.
1: Yes.
0: So you understand that I'm being fed into the arrow?
1: Yes.
0: Like,
1: you have to, and it's there you pretty much have to wait for.
0: I don't believe in God, but what about the great magnet? Like, just think about it. Anyone who listens to the shows know I spent the last 5 years complaining about all the goddamn red arrows I had to endure in that crap dump asshole called Culver City for the last 5 years. Finally, we move. No more arrows. I just get off my off-ramp and I'm right at work. Now, this off-ramp's not going to be working for about a year. In what universe is an off-ramp on a freeway closed for a year? It's no signs opening up either.
1: Here's the greatest mystery of all that I guess is living proof of the great magnet. Nothing seems to be going on that off-ramp other than it's closed.
0: It's closed so that a-hole Adam can get an arrow put in his way. There's nothing going on. Now I just have to go around and then I drive past work and I sit there waiting at the arrow so I can make a U-turn and double back.
1: For those of you that feel our pain, it's the Fairfax Washington, right?
0: Yeah.
1: Exit off the Henn Freeway.
0: It's good times. All right. So anyway, tonight the second off ramp that I normally get on.
1: Oh, was that the second one? I didn't pay attention anymore.
0: Oh, yeah,
1: you're right. The second one.
0: Yeah, the first one was closed. Second one was down to one lane.
1: That's right.
0: And the line went all the way back up the freeway. So I just went past that. And let me just say a couple quick things. You know, because you know my theory. You know what I want. I don't want more freeways. I don't want a monorail.
1: Move your ass.
0: I don't want to widen anything. I want people to start shaking their ass. Yeah. Case in point, if you're the lead guy, like if it's a situation where there's a long off ramp, one of the lanes is closed off, and now there's a line, single file line of cars going all the way back a quarter mile onto the freeway. If you're the lead man who is waiting at the signal, you and your response and your alertness, this is the difference between 14 cars going and 5 cars going. When that signal changes and you do that, 1 Mississippi, 2 Mississippi, 3 Mississippi, and then you start going, you're effing everyone behind you. That lead position, yes, you need to be, the vigil needs to be held. Turn the radio down, put the hands at 10 and 2, whatever it takes. Slap yourself in the face a little there while it's red. Get prime.
1: Yeah.
0: Maybe give the engine a few revs. That's the scout position. You're running point for the whole platoon. You got to get on it. Drew, does it drive you berserk when you're like car number 9 in the back? The signal changes. It's just that 1-1000.
1: Drives me
0: 2-1000. It's like, really?
1: How about number 9? Number 2, I'm going crazy.
0: But you're taken by surprise that the signal changed? How does this go? You just get in your car and you're just sort of like, I wonder why I stopped. Oh, well. As long as I stopped, I might as well occupy myself. No telling. Let's see. Let me go through my purse here. What's in the glove box? Maybe I got an old Connect 4 game. Huh? What's this? The signals change? Well, let me put my stuff back and kind of get myself together. Well, it's caught me off guard. I guess I can proceed now. Really? Don't you know it's just going to be about 45 seconds, and then you've not been through the cycle before?
1: Then they proceed as though they're not crossing an intersection that has a light.
0: Yeah, all right, well, the strange device with the lights, the colored lights, it's changed. It used to be a red color, now it's a green color. But let's not trust this technology completely. I'll very slowly creep out, looking left and right.
1: Ooh, these people on the left seem to be stopped. How interesting.
0: I guess it's okay for me to proceed. Well, again, a very cautious speed.
1: It could go any second.
0: What's going on? What, are people just that far out of it? Or are they not? What does everyone have? Like a pain in the ass wife that they don't want to get home to? Or like a kid with whooping cough? What's waiting at home that they don't want? What's there? What about TiVo? What about the loves of TiVo and chunky peanut butter and pornography? Should you be hustling home? Aren't you running late for work or something? Really? It just I'll tell you. I got behind somebody and I knew this is trouble. When I see the jumbo pack of Kleenex, the jumbo box of Kleenex sliding around on the back where the speakers are, that's trouble. That's deduct 15 miles an hour from their speed. I don't know why. First off, I'm not sure what the Kleenex box 6 feet back from where you are does to you while you're driving. Obviously, you can't get to it, but somehow it's that jumbo one.
1: It signifies and it just driving sort of, slow.
0: Yeah, you know what it is? Because that Kleenex box wouldn't last on my car because it would go sailing across my first maneuver.
1: It's the same thing as the big triangle on the Amish cart.
0: The buggy. That lets you know it's time to start moving around. Yeah. All right. Drew, I just want a campaign in this city. Just shake your ass. Shake your ass. Everybody, shake your ass. Get it going. Mach Schnell, pick it up. Everyone, just pick it up 25%. If you're going 33, go 39. Work on those reaction times when that light changes. Let's go. If you miss your off-ramp, you can't stop and try to wedge in. You got to keep going and come around. Everybody go. We'll get the whole city moving. Don't have to build any more freeways. Is this a crazy plan?
1: No, I don't think so.
0: No, it's like we can't build a new factory, so we're going to speed up productivity in the one we have. No problem. We're gonna speed up the conveyor belt just a little bit. That's all. 20% speed that up. Start plucking them chickens faster.
1: Curtis, speaking of chickens, what's up? He's in Iowa.
2: Oh. Yeah, I'm from Hubbard. I was wondering, do you know anything about rainbow parties?
0: I've heard about these things, but I think this is...
1: There's got to be something trumped up by the media, the news media.
0: Yeah,
1: right?
0: I think it is... I think it's a wives' tale where young girls are supposed to go in there and something with BJ's. I remember hearing BJ's and liking the notion.
2: Well, they're supposed to go in there and they're supposed to have different colored lipsticks, and they're supposed to give so many guys a blowjob, and whoever gets the most colors on their dick gets.
1: Where'd you hear about this?
0: It goes around.
2: I heard this in school.
1: In school?
2: And then, on the internet, and then I found it on the news, on News Channel 8.
1: Yeah, well, eight, Adam. Are you watching eight tonight?
0: Well, if it's on eight, it's got to be
1: eight
0: right.
1: In Des Moines.
0: Yeah. Well, that's where I get my news. I got my satellite fixed to eight in Iowa. All right, look, here's the thing. It's not to say there's not a lot of disgusting, debaucherous stuff that goes on with teenagers these days.
1: Yeah.
0: But just think about a penis. Think about how the penis works. Think about how lipstick works. First off, it's not going to look like a rainbow.
1: And somebody conceived of this, and maybe somebody tried to coerce somebody to doing something like this, and then the media, ooh, everyone's doing this. This is the latest
0: rainbow
1: thing.
0: Rainbow parties.
1: Please.
0: And how do you plan those?
1: Yeah.
0: You get a flyer. Yeah. Hey. And then how many guys show up at the rainbow party?
1: 6,000.
0: 6,000 guys. Three, two chicks, a transvestite, and a hermaphrodite show up.
1: Right.
0: Rainbow party.
1: Hey, before we take more calls, we got to talk about this Cabin Fever promotion.
0: Yeah.
1: Because everyone that comes on our show tonight and for the next 5 days gets a free DVD of the movie Cabin Fever.
0: Mm-hmm.
1: This apparently got all the special behind-the-scenes stuff and interviews with the cast and whatnot.
0: I could tell you about it myself if I had one.
1: I know. They'll be bringing us one soon.
0: Yeah, that's right. Give us the whole promotion and don't give us the FNC, the DVD.
1: Everyone has to be over 18.
0: Idiots.
1: 18 or over. This DVD itself goes on sale January 20th. But this is the cool part.
0: Yes.
1: If those of you that get the DVDs tonight will be automatically entered into a drawing to win a trip for four, full paid with airfare, lift tickets, and cabin to Whistler, Canada.
0: Yeah, never been to Whistler.
1: Oh, it's awesome.
0: True, you have.
1: Yeah, yes, a couple times. Fantastic.
0: Good skiing over there? Really?
1: Yeah, it was good times.
0: All right, so again, I'll get more on board when they drop off the DVDs. I got to warn you, Drew, and Engineer Chris, I got gas tonight.
1: You know, I was going to talk to you about this. I've noticed something. You have really been sort of woefully non-productive in the flatus department. And you know, you're going to make up for it tonight. And you know what that is?
0: What is it?
1: Your tush is embarrassed. There's somebody sitting in the room. It's not just you and me.
0: No, it's true. Oh. I've spared young Chris.
1: But it's more than spared. It's a little bit of a shyness. Well, normally you were blatant. I mean, pouring it out whenever you could.
0: Well, listen, to be fair to my sphincter, I've let a couple go since I've been in the new studio.
1: But carefully, strategically, so poor Chris wouldn't. Chris, you're going to be exposed to some action tonight.
0: Well, I may be gassed out.
1: Are you prepared?
0: I may be gassed out.
1: This is like a combat duty. I was
0: blowing tremendous gas and it was right during the.
1: Wait, why don't you light it tonight? You're set up for it.
0: No. I only light with denim. You know that.
1: It's kind of denim you're wearing.
0: Come on, Drew.
1: I didn't realize it was that.
0: I'm wearing. You know this. This is.
1: Oh my God.
0: No, this is a man-made fiber here.
1: Nicely. What is that?
0: What
1: the nuts? No,
0: pants.
1: Not the fiber. The
0: cinch. Oh, okay. Let me tell you what I did. And all right. And you tell me why this doesn't work. Okay.
1: All right.
0: Okay. I've not had a good gas bout in months. Months. But today, I was magnificent. I was at Kimmel's. We're having a writer's meeting. We're all eating lunch and sitting around a big table, blowing everybody out. People getting angry, people moving, everyone with the shields calls. Shields, shirts come sliding up. Oh. People doing their talking points and their jokes through their shirt that's hanging around.
1: Oh, yeah.
0: People moving to the other side of the room.
1: Yeah, yeah.
0: I've
1: witnessed your action, yeah.
0: Destroyed the entire area, laughing like a hyena the whole time. Then we go upstairs in the office and blowing gas the whole time, right? I got great gas all day. Now, I haven't had great gas in a long time.
1: No.
0: Okay, here's what I did. Ritual, exactly the same. I mean, you know, night before, had a couple glasses of wine.
1: I'm thinking these nuts. I had some problems today, too. I think these nuts we ate last night.
0: Got up in the morning. I ate thousands of peanuts
1: both,
0: all the time.
1: All both were
0: but how
1: to.
0: Does this work? I get up in the morning. I normally don't even eat breakfast. I just have a cup of coffee and leave because I'm always late somewhere and I eat lunch over at Jimmy's. But this morning, I decided I better eat a little something because I'm going to work out later. So I have a little bowl of oatmeal with a banana in it and a little milk. And I'm blowing crazy gas.
1: Right away.
0: Crazy gas. Not right away. A couple hours later. But blowing novelty gas.
1: Mm.
0: Now, what is that? And I know, like, you know, it's funny. People are like, normally when people get gas, they go like, I got to keep track of what I eat. And my thing is, I got to figure out what I ate, you know, so I can blow up more gas tomorrow at the meeting. I have no idea. It was nothing. It was a banana with a little oatmeal, blowing crazy gas. To me, it's not about what you eat. It's about what you're producing.
1: Well, yeah, irritability. I mean,
0: why does it change?
1: Irritable bowel.
0: Why does it change?
1: I don't know if anybody knows that. I mean, it's certainly swallowed air is part of it and what the bacteria produce, and that's determined by what you give them.
0: But it's not swallowed air because something was brewing in me.
1: No, I know. And usually that's
0: it was like alien.
1: That's what you eat usually. But also irritable bowel syndrome can stir it up a bit.
0: So farts never smell or rarely smell. Don't give me that puss. Admit it. Gas rarely smells.
1: In
0: my humble opinion, in my world, no, they just don't. There's some guys, every time something comes out of their ass, it smells. Me, I let 30 just poofters for every one fastball.
1: Mm.
0: You know what I mean?
1: Mm-hmm.
0: Just air. Okay, so all of a sudden one day, pow. Smells like hell. And then 8 months goes by, nothing.
1: It's got to be what you had for dinner last night.
0: Nah,
1: salad dressing.
0: Or... You know, I ate some of the rest of that
1: Mexican food.
0: I do nothing but eat Mexican food. I eat everything. It doesn't do anything. And I had dinner. It was like 7 o'clock the night before. I'm not blowing gas at noon, 1, 4 o'clock the next day, am I?
1: Mm.
0: What goes on? What changes? What's
1: different?
0: It seems
1: like there's a Mexican food expert across the table here is like going, yeah, next day.
0: Well, listen, I like to blame the Mexicans as much as the next guy, but I don't think this one falls in their lap.
1: Right.
0: I really don't. No, when Crystal Method brought the La Cabanita food in here, I still got a huge pile of it in my refrigerator.
1: Yeah.
0: I finished a pan off of it last night. I need another one tonight.
1: Well, see what happens tomorrow. It's a good experiment.
0: Now, it's not what I eat. Mm-hmm. I eat everything all the time and nothing.
1: All right.
0: Here's what I'm saying.
1: Irritable bowel. You're stressed out about something?
0: No. Well, I didn't go to court today.
1: Oh, yeah.
0: Maybe that was it.
1: Yeah.
0: I was a little stressed out about blowing off court.
1: What happened?
0: Well, Drew, you forced me not to.
1: Yeah.
0: I told him it was a $1,500 fine if I didn't show up today.
1: Is that what they said?
0: No, that's what the piece of paper says. And Drew said, that's nothing.
1: That's nothing compared to the misery.
0: At 10 times the price, it's a deal, right?
1: Deal. Yeah.
0: Okay. Adam?
3: What's up?
0: You're 17?
3: Yes, I am.
0: Yeah, I'm literally a millionaire. I buy my way out of trouble now.
1: That's good.
0: You know? What's up? I'm like OJ.
3: Well, first of all, I want to say that the Man Show has not been the same without you and Jimmy.
0: That is a shock.
1: Go ahead. And
0: but
1: what
0: thank
1: else?
0: You.
3: But my question is that, I have a girlfriend of mine. She's not actually a girlfriend, but she's a friend who's a girl, basically. And we've been friends since about the third grade. Well, as, you know, we grew up more, she kind of got this thing for me. And I'm gay. Openly gay, you know, mm-hmm. And she knows this, and I've told her this many times, and she was kind of cool about it at first. She told me, you know, all right, I respect that, you know, I'm not going to hit on you, but lately flirting has started to surface, and, you know, she's kind of found reasons for me and her to be alone, and, you know, I kind of told her, you know, I was on to her, you know, I said, I kind of get what you're doing, and she denied it, and, you know, I don't know, we've been friends for so long, I don't want to, like, deny our friendship or say, you know, well, I just can't be around you because, you know, because you like me, and I don't know, it's kind of hard. So my question is
1: mason jar.
0: Yeah, it's bogus.
1: Yeah
3: huh,
0: it's bogus question.
3: Well, no, I haven't asked the question really.
1: Okay, go ahead.
0: Right.
1: Yeah. Amuse us.
3: My question mason is, jar. Is this mason something jar. Is it something that I should Shut you know up. Am I being too much of a hard ass by saying that, by, like, breaking up our friendship over something like this? You know, is it something that maybe I should just kind of, like, you know, brush off the shoulder and say, well, yeah, okay, she's got the hots for me. It's something to wear off, you know?
0: Yeah. I don't
1: formulating
0: know.
1: The question.
0: It's not, not sticking together. And by the way, that's not a question.
1: Yeah.
0: You've been saying that for the last 3 minutes.
3: Okay.
0: Adam, it's not holding together.
1: Oh.
3: Bogus radar. You have to have at least one.
0: What's that?
3: I said, you guys have really bad bogus radar. I said, but I figure you at least have to have one for ratings.
0: One what?
1: One non-bogus that we think is bogus, you mean?
3: Yeah.
1: Well, I'll go with it.
3: You at least have to announce one bogus, you know, for rating purposes.
0: Yeah, that's what we do. Drew and I sit around and talk about what are we going to do to help ratings.
3: Well, because there's some that I hear that don't sound
0: hold on
3: bogus.
0: A second. Chris, Engineer Chris, you've been our engineer for 4 months. You've never, maybe five, you never met us before this. Have you ever heard the word ratings come out of my mouth or Drew's mouth? Do you think I know what cities we're on and what ratings we get in those cities? Do you think I have any idea what rating we have here in Los Angeles at the mother station?
1: This is precisely,
0: have you ever,
1: Adam,
0: heard me mention anything to producer Ann about ratings ever? Or have I ever any rating-related or even show-related discussion? You've never heard us talk about anything other than cars and my flatulence and how much we hate certain guests during the break, yes? So he's nodding his head.
1: But this
0: that's
1: is
0: good
1: precisely
0: radio. That's
1: how,
0: good for the ratings.
1: This sounds precisely how Chris formulated his opinion about what it takes to be a great radio host.
0: How dare people accuse us of caring about this show's ratings? Chris, I would venture to say that in the 4 months Chris has been sitting in here like a fly on the wall overhearing our conversations, this is Drew, this is producer Ann, probably nothing that ever involved the show in terms of what was good for it or bad for it or what might bring ratings, yes?
4: Yeah. You mostly talk about your house when you're not on the air.
1: Mostly. Yeah. Do you ever talk about anything else?
0: What do you think the topics, what would you say the three topics are that we talk about during the commercials?
4: Your house, that's basically it.
1: Coffee. We'll carry on a little bit of whatever we just finished talking about. You know,
4: yeah,
1: we'll
4: for
1: go
4: like
1: on a little bit.
4: For 30 seconds.
1: Yeah, yeah. And then,
0: maybe.
1: Then he breaks into the house. Yeah.
0: Yes. But
4: then you go take a pee.
0: You've never That's heard right. the word ratings uttered, have you?
4: Never.
1: Oh, okay. You've heard him talk about our next-door neighbor radio station.
4: Oh, yeah.
1: And music.
4: Right.
1: You heard me all about that.
0: Yeah.
4: Arrow.
0: Yeah. But you ever heard anything like me going, geez, I wonder how we're doing in San Diego?
1: It's comical.
4: No. And you
0: do
4: great show prep, too, Adam.
0: Yeah, thanks, buddy. All right. I just don't want people thinking that we sit around and, we got to announce a bogus call once
1: Let me,
0: a,
1: let
0: once
1: me deal
0: a,
1: with Adam as though it were real, because that's always important, to just in case. Adam?
3: I'm here.
1: All right, so the deal is, first of all, why are you so concerned? You've set appropriate boundaries with her. You've told her you're not interested. What do you care? If she wants to try to make overtures towards you, so what? It's not, nothing's going to happen. You know that. You made it clear to her. What do you think is going to happen? That's as opposed to you saying, hey, I can't be your friend anymore?
3: No, it's just, I don't know. It kind of makes me feel uncomfortable to know that she's got a thing for me. But then again, like I said, I think about our friendship. I mean, we've been friends for, like, since we...
1: If your friendship means so much to you, why can't you tolerate her having a crush on you?
3: Because I don't feel comfortable with a girl liking me that way. Kind of like how straight men don't like gay guys who like them. You know, that kind of makes me uncomfortable.
0: It's different.
3: Well, not that different. But it's the same situation.
1: All right. And the other thing is, you don't seem... It's hard. She probably doesn't believe you're gay. She probably believes she can change you and this sort of thing. And you don't come across as, you know, sort of something that people would experience.
0: Drew,
1: no.
0: Please.
1: And
0: what
1: I'm being,
0: do you have to
1: I'm
0: do?
1: Being stereotyping, and I'm saying though, but,
0: scarf.
1: But she may delude herself because of that into, well, this, I bet you, maybe he's really not. Maybe I can change him.
0: Plus, his name is Adam. Super straight name.
1: Yeah, super masculine.
0: I mean, that's
1: straight,
0: a hunky. Hunky. That's a virile, strapping, hunky, straight, you know, matinee idol, good looks kind of name. That's not no queer bait name. You know what I'm saying?
1: Whatever.
0: Do they use queer bait anymore?
1: I don't think so.
0: Okay. Brandon?
5: Oh, what's up, guys? First of all, young kiddies out there. First of all, this is one thing I have to say. Dr. Drew did this how many years for free? How many years?
1: Ten, dude.
0: Oh, is this drunken Brandon?
1: Was this the same guy?
5: Yeah, of course it is, from last week.
0: Yeah.
1: You sound like a different person.
0: Well, he's...
1: You're not quite as loaded
0: couple
1: tonight.
0: Couple beers short
5: of what
0: I
5: am.
6: His name was Marcus, though.
5: Ten.
1: Sounds like the same guy, though, doesn't it?
5: Ten years he did this for free. And if all
1: slurring.
5: Youngsters, kids can do this, buy his book.
0: That's right.
5: It's a great book because you know what? I read a portion of it at the library.
1: Yeah.
5: I can't afford to buy it.
0: Sure.
1: Did it discourage you from indulging in your disease or maybe getting some help for it?
5: Well, the problem was that I only read a portion of it. Maybe if I read the whole book and bought it at what stores?
0: All the major
1: everywhere.
0: Chains.
5: Of course all the majors. Was it Marcus or was it Brandon?
0: Your last name was Marcus.
5: No, my name was Brandon last week.
0: No, I don't know. I thought Brandon sounded familiar, too, but Engineer Anderson said Marcus.
5: Maybe Dr. Drew was a...
1: Maybe I'm not remembering, but I thought
6: it was
1: Marcus
6: for sure. And he was on the same line, and he said
1: he was
6: 20.
0: All right. Okay.
1: It sounds like the same guy, though.
0: Listen, Trunko, what do you need?
5: I need you guys' help.
1: Yeah, no kidding.
0: Yeah.
5: Can you guys do me a favor?
0: Yes, anything for you.
5: Can you just... Keep me for our next caller after your break. I know it's coming up.
0: Mm-hmm.
5: And see if I can help them.
0: Okay.
1: Well, I'll tell you what, Brandon. You've won a Cabin Fever DVD.
0: That's right.
5: Well, look out.
0: We certainly have. And hold on a second. Yeah, I'm guessing you don't have a DVD player,
5: Brandon. Of course,
0: Brandon.
5: I have a PlayStation 2. Cable
1: right.
5: DVD.
1: Yeah, perfect.
0: You can play. See, it is work. Yeah.
1: It fits.
0: See, that's how you know people aren't lying. You're like... Why does a loser, drunken loser like Brandon have himself a DVD, and then you go PlayStation 2? Yep. PlayStation 2 will play DVDs?
1: Yep.
0: And play them right on that set there, huh?
1: Mm-hmm.
0: Yeah. All right, let's take a quick break. We'll hang on to Brandon. He can help out our next caller. Yeah? All right. After this. Hey, everybody. Loveline. I'm Adam. That's Dr. Drew. Phone number 1-800-LOVE-191. Ron Jeremy's going to be in here tomorrow night from The Surreal Life, which I'm very...
1: You're liking?
0: Very hot on that show, yeah. Watched the first episode, which aired Monday night?
1: Mm-hmm.
0: Anyway, good show. Mm-hmm. And he's good. Mm-hmm. Comes across good. Or comes across well. Or something. So anyway, he'll be here to tomorrow night. Talk to him about his penis. Still have a replica of his penis at my house.
1: Scared the S out of your house cleaner, didn't it?
0: She found it, yes.
1: Yeah.
0: God knows what she knows. She doesn't talk, but she's seen things that...
1: Well, she doesn't talk to you, but when
0: see.
1: She leaves the house, she talks.
0: Yeah. Well, all kinds of weird stuff, which I give her all my extra t-shirts to take to her husband. And, I give her a whole bunch of these. I got a whole bunch of masturbation is not a crime t-shirts. And he doesn't speak any English, and I'm guessing doesn't read much. And then he went ahead and wore it to work.
1: Uh-oh.
0: And they sent him home.
1: Oh.
0: Yeah. Let me tell you something about how sad. Anything sadder than the refrigerator in a radio station's kitchen?
1: Yeah.
0: Is it always a disaster? Anything sadder? And it rivals, you know, the frat house refrigerator, the junkies refrigerator, the down and out single dad.
1: It's sort of all that rolled into one.
0: Yeah.
1: Yeah.
0: And it's bizarre because
1: basically who you have working at a radio station. Let's be real here.
0: I know you got a lot of the unemployable who are magically employed, and the radio station is sort of it's sort of like video stores. Like these people are not fit to work anywhere else, but somehow they can do it. It's like the old Oakland Raiders. They take all the cast-offs and misfits and somehow mold them into a team that's about 500, actually. They don't win any Super Bowls. I, for some reason, just opened the refrigerator back there and I was throwing the milk back in. I saw a can of ravioli, Chef Boyardee ravioli.
1: Of course,
0: my interest was piqued because I thought to myself, what kind of retarded adult eats this gruel? Like, here's the thing. SpaghettiOs, you know, Chef Boyardee, any pasta that has been floating in its own sauce for a few years before you crank it is not fit for a dog.
1: Well, and by the way, not in a jar, in a can.
0: In a can. Yeah. In a can. And not only that, listen, radio station, it's not like we have kids work here. It's not a bunch of kids. Not like, well, that's probably one of the kids. One of the nine-year-olds probably left that behind.
1: It could be Stryker.
0: It could be. It could be. I mean, but average age at this radio station is 31, 32 years of age.
1: Yeah,
0: yes.
1: Yeah.
0: Okay. Can of Chef Boyardee ravioli, which is just, you have to be super albino, clear, translucent trash to open a can of that. And by the way, just, you have to be retarded. There's something wrong with your brain. That, number one. Now, here's the real kicker. It's half eaten.
1: With the lid on.
0: No.
1: No.
0: No. No! Drew, I'm going to get this can. I'm getting the can because you're not going to believe
1: it. Yeah, you got to get it. Chris, go get the can. Come on.
0: Chris, no, yeah. I'll get the can. Chris has got a job to do here.
1: Yeah.
0: Chris has got to run the
1: Unlike
0: board.
1: You. Okay, you go. I'll take the calls.
0: Yeah, I'm getting this can.
1: I was going to take Brandon, but I'm going to talk to some other of our callers. This is a Matt 25. Matt?
7: Hey, how's it going?
1: Good, what's up?
7: I have a question. Me and my girlfriend disagree on something. I think I heard somewhere that if you raise a kid wearing briefs, it's, you know, from when it was born or when it's old enough to wear briefs, that there's a higher chance that it'll actually go sterile or, you know, have less of a sperm count. But if you raise it wearing boxers, its you know, penis may actually grow at an awkward angle or something like that.
1: No,
7: I heard that from, do you know who Dr. Dean Adele is?
1: I know Dean, yeah.
7: Yeah, I think I heard that from him when I was a kid.
1: Well,
7: when I was younger.
1: I could see where they could make an issue about the sperm count because the hotter the testy, the more lower the sperm. But that, look, there's a whole industry around infertility right now, and they're not telling you, gee, don't raise your kids. You know, I mean, that's not one of the recommendations to decrease the risk of fertility problems. So that's ridiculous.
7: Yeah, number I didn't two, think it was a big deal. We're not, you know,
1: oh my
7: debating
1: God.
7: What to raise a kid with.
1: Number two, this business of a Peyronie's type syndrome with boxers also, you think there'd be a warning on the boxer if that were the case. No, have you ever heard of that? There's millions of people wearing these things. Mm-hmm. Has anyone you've met ever had a problem with this?
7: But then again,
1: no.
7: Everybody
1: And by the way, that would encompass all males. All males would either be infertile or have a crooked penis, right?
7: No, well,
1: because you're either in one or the other.
0: True. Listen to reason.
7: It's not that they cause every person that wears briefs to go infertile, but there's a chance of it. And what I was saying about the boxers, actually, most kids are not raised wearing boxers. They're generally all raised wearing briefs. They go to boxers as they get older, from what I've
1: seen. Yeah, but they go at a pretty young age many times. And
0: sure.
1: And so the point is,
0: it was 4 months.
1: So all males are having a problem with their penis and fertility? No.
0: Why are we entertaining?
1: But this is making me vomit here. This is making me vomit.
0: As I brought the can of Chef Boyardee ravioli and meat sauce
1: from
0: the refrigerator.
1: Describe this.
0: Well, first off, like I said, you should stop eating canned raviolis when you stop eating SpaghettiOs, which is when you start having solid movements.
1: Right.
0: And that is about 4.5. The other thing is the can is half eaten and then saved. And by the way, I'm not sure how much you're saving at the bottom of this can, but
1: what's
0: there about 3 cents worth of food at the bottom
1: like
0: of the can?
1: There's three raviolis in the bottom.
0: There's three raviolis at the bottom of the can. And what's being used to seal the can?
1: A There's something stuffed into the can.
0: A crumpled up paper towel
1: stuffed
0: has been
1: into the can,
0: shoved
1: on top
0: into, the,
1: of the
0: into the can.
1: Look at
0: now
1: that.
0: Look.
1: And there's a lovely nose to it, too. The odor is quite
0: yes,
1: exceptional.
0: This is in the community refrigerator. Now, here's the thing. When I'm in charge around here, you're gone. I don't care who you are. I don't care if it's Kevin Weatherly, the program director, Trip Reeve, the general manager. You're gone. I see this. This to me. This
1: Stryker, you're gone.
8: That's not my ravioli. Drew, you are supposedly my friend. That is not my goddamn ravioli.
0: Oh, this isn't yours?
8: No.
1: Well, I try to think of somebody who doesn't, who eats, you know, pablum and things like that and nothing else. No, not you?
4: Look,
1: you,
4: with
1: you
4: all my other boyfriends, I've only given them hand jobs.
0: Hey, Stryker, right. Please, we're going to talk about food. That's your sexual proclivity.
1: Stryker, do you eat Chef Boyardee?
8: In my life, yes. Is it in my cupboard? Yes, but it's probably...
1: Oh my God. It's in your cupboard.
0: Stryker, by the way, for those of you around the country, is the is our beloved DJ who keeps the seats warm for us here at the mother station of K-Rock before we triumphantly roll into the studio every night. And even though he's a man of 30, he eats like an 11-year-old, possibly younger. I can't believe...
8: Sex like Ron Jeremy, my friend.
0: How old are you, Stryker? You got to be 30.
8: Yeah.
0: 30 years old. I know for a fact he makes decent money, and he's going out and buying cans, 89-cent cans of Chef Boyardee ravioli. This is what homeless people are supposed to eat. You understand? This is what you're supposed to rattle a can for to get enough money to go out and buy one of these and heat it over a Sterno can in the park. You see what I'm saying? That bring home to your palatial condo. Stryker.
8: Ever since I told you I didn't eat cranberries, I feel like you've been giving me the cold shoulder around the
0: building.
8: That's
0: right. That's right, Stryker. We no longer have anything to talk about.
8: Well,
0: okay?
8: Next Thanksgiving, I'll be at your house for the cranberries.
0: All right. Well, listen. Right. It's a few months away.
8: I'm going to mark it on my calendar, homeboy.
0: And listen, I would like to like you. Don't get me wrong. But it's when I hear you talking about Chef Boyardee ravioli and your blatant jabs at my beloved cranberries, well, that's when we have to part ways.
8: Okay, Adam.
4: Look, with all my other boyfriends, I've only given them hand jobs.
0: All right, Stryker, please, we're still on the air.
1: All right, Stryker.
0: All right, buddy, God bless you.
1: All right.
0: God bless the Stryker. Okay, so, well, it's not his.
1: All right.
0: I'd like to get to the bottom of this.
1: Can I throw
0: this out, or is somebody going to be angry that there are three raviolis that they jammed a paper towel into for a lid? And
1: dust the prints. Come on.
0: Yeah, you can't. Look, anyone knows, any good bachelor knows that when you open a can and you don't have a proper lid, you have to set like a styrofoam takeout container or something. You balling up a paper towel and shoving it in there with your fist. This is the work of a madman.
1: Yes, it is. It's scary. It sort of has a scary feel to it.
0: It really does.
1: Yeah.
0: Someone among us, producer Ann.
6: I would think Lauren.
0: Engineer Lauren.
1: No, it's not Lauren.
0: Somebody among us is just crazed enough to eat this and store food this way.
1: All right. Now we were going to let Brandon answer this.
0: I'm scared to go to the bathroom, Drew. It's dark. The hall's long. Maniac could be waiting in one of the stalls with their feet up.
1: Buddy system.
0: All right.
1: So Brandon.
0: Chris, if something happens to us, it's your show. Okay?
1: Cool.
0: For the remainder of our contract. All right? Do whatever way you want. All right, should we get Brandon on first?
1: Yeah.
0: Brandon?
9: What's up, guys?
0: You're 21?
1: Now you're going to talk to somebody.
0: Brandon, you're drunk? Yeah.
1: Oh.
0: What'd you do? Did you hang up on Brandon?
1: Oh.
0: Drew, you hung up on both of them. Well, this is an abortion, Drew.
6: You're supposed to let me do that, Drew.
1: I beg your pardon. I thought we could still do it from the same.
6: Yeah, I got Marcus from last week. Here we go.
10: Ah, you have some nice cars. You have a nice woman.
0: That sounded like the same guy, didn't it? Let me tell you something. It wouldn't hurt any of us if once in a while a drunken Marcus / Brandon called us up and went, You got money, you got a hot chick, you got, oh man, yeah, dude, you know what I mean? Like, I got like, after hearing that, I was like, yeah, I do. That's me, all right. I guess I do. Yeah. You know what I mean? You could do worse. Brandon, call you up. Even if you don't have that much going, we line him up. Like, Brandon, all right, here's what you do, you know. Call the guy up. It's like, dude, you got a moped. You got a Parcheesi board. You beat all. Oh, yeah. Yeah, you know, this like makes you feel good about yourself.
1: No matter what.
0: I felt great after I was done talking to Brandon / Marcus. All right, so now Drew hung up on both of them.
1: It's bad times.
0: Norman?
9: Yo.
0: You're 22?
9: Yep.
0: What's up?
9: What's up, Adam? How's it going?
0: Good.
9: All right, so I've got this girlfriend. She's 18. And I've been dating her for a few years, and her parents are going through a wicked divorce.
0: Mm-hmm.
9: So our sex life thus has been stunted terribly.
0: Mm-hmm.
9: I'm trying to... I want to be there for her and whatnot, you know, but I'd like to get laid as well.
0: What do you mean stunted, your sex drive?
9: No, our sex life.
1: Yeah, what do you mean stunted?
0: I didn't mean, I screwed that up, but I mean, yeah, your sex life.
9: I don't know. She just is, like, uninterested. She's just been uninterested.
1: So you've had no sex since the horrible family problems?
9: Well, yeah, pretty much.
1: How long has that been?
9: Well, it's been about 3 months without sex. But
0: you were having regular sex with her before that?
9: Yeah.
0: She may be packing up.
9: Right?
0: I mean, does she seem a little more distant?
9: Well, I'm going to see her tomorrow. She just got back. It's been a month since we've seen each other.
1: Uh-oh.
9: She seems really excited to see me, but I don't know. Mm-hmm. I don't know.
0: Why has it been a month since we've seen her?
1: Yeah.
9: Well, it was winter break. She was in Israel, and I was on a cruise.
0: Hold on. She's from Minnesota?
9: Yeah.
0: What percentage of Minnesota packs it in and goes to Israel? I'd say about 60%?
1: 70%? In January.
0: What the hell? She's going to be the only... It's like she's got to show up to the airport, like at Minnesota International Airport. Yeah, I'm going to Israel. What the hell? What? No. What'd you say? You say Iowa? No, Israel. Huh? Where is that? Like, they must not even know where that is. All right. Well, good times. So she's a Jewish chick, huh?
9: That's right.
0: Yeah, their folks don't get divorced quite as often as us Goyim, as they call us, you know. For us, it's an everyday thing. Like, are your parents divorced?
9: No, I'm Jewish, too.
0: Oh, you're Jewish?
9: Yeah.
0: Holy Christ. They got a lot of Jews in Minnesota?
9: All two of us.
0: Wow, yeah. It seems cold there.
9: Yeah.
0: And the whole, like, 10,000 lake thing. Jews are big in angling and water skiing.
1: And ice fishing.
0: Fat. And there's no Jew in their right mind that's ever been ice fishing once.
9: I've never been.
0: Yeah. All right. So listen, you can talk to her. I mean, you can have an open dialogue about it. I mean, you could say, look, where do we stand?
1: What's
0: Are you depressed? What's going on? I mean, give her a chance to come back and
1: she may have been packing in. Maybe she's back now. Maybe she's more engaged. It's, you know, if she's depressed, that needs to be dealt with.
0: When I was young, if I got in a little, you know, problem, I'd head down to Israel, clear my head for couple of weeks, and
1: get
0: come
1: a spiritual
0: back
1: renewal.
0: About 18, 19. Yeah. Go hit a wailing wall. Go to some, go to the temple. Go find Christ's birthplace. Where's that, Bethlehem?
1: Yeah.
0: Was that in Israel? That's, you know, take a leak in the Caspian Sea. you know what I mean? Just sort my head out.
1: Yeah,
0: you know,
1: get
0: my
1: change
0: head,
1: everything.
0: Clear my head out.
11: Yeah. What's my dad doing in Israel?
0: All right. Let's take a quick break.
1: Yeah.
0: And then we'll be right back. Hey, everybody. It's Loveline. I'm Adam. That's Dr. Drew. Phone number 1-800-LOVE. Porn star and all-around good guy Ron Jeremy in here tomorrow night. The Hedgehog, as he's known. I got a little thing going on, a little promotion going on with Cabin Fever, the horror movie, which is out on DVD. Which is anyone who calls here tonight who's over the age 18 is going to get themselves a DVD copy of Cabin Fever. And then you'll also be... and by the way, this thing's got the crew comment. crew commentary. What is that? That's a selling point?
1: He means the back behind the scenes commentary.
0: Some guy with that duct tape hanging off his cutoffs telling you about what it was like to
1: Key grip? You got a lot to say.
0: Key grip's going
1: to
0: tell you what the craft service table was like.
12: They had peanut and regular M&Ms. It was cool.
0: Anyway, commentaries from the actors and all that, and they're all when it comes out the 20th, I guess.
1: The DVD itself. But the coolest thing is that you all will then get put in a drawing, which will be done on January 25th, to win a all-expense-paid ski vacation for you and three of your friends,
0: right,
1: to Whistler, Canada. Amazing. From wherever you are.
0: Drew's been there.
1: It's amazing.
0: Airfare and lift tickets and a cabin where possibly you'll be killed.
1: No, you got a flesh-eating virus.
0: But that kills you.
1: Yeah.
0: But listen. Is where's Whistler? Is that, what's that ranked
1: British
0: for you?
1: Columbia.
0: Is that good for you? You like Whistler?
1: A lot. Yeah, it's beautiful.
0: Yeah.
1: Really nice.
0: Yeah. I can get out that way myself, you know?
1: You got land up there.
0: I'm keeping it real. I do.
1: Seattle, do you have land up there? It's near Seattle.
0: I've never been there, though.
1: There you go.
0: Austin? Oh, it's near Seattle?
1: Yeah.
0: Austin. Hello? Yeah.
13: Hey.
0: Hey, you're 16. What's going on?
13: I lost my virginity last Friday.
0: Yeah, congrats.
13: Thank you. And, well, in the whole process, I never come, through the whole thing.
0: Mm-hmm. All right.
13: And I wonder if that's normal or not.
1: No one ever comes during sex. That never happens.
0: No. Yes, no. Look, here's the thing. I'm trying to think. I would say, in terms of guys losing their virginity...
1: First time out.
0: Okay, here's,
1: I would say
0: Okay, here's, I'm gonna break it into three categories.
1: Without telling me, and I'm not gonna tell you.
0: That's
1: and
0: why
1: I'm gonna predict
0: write
1: the same.
0: This down.
1: Right, first is erectile failure.
0: No. I'm not gonna do it that way.
1: No.
0: These are my three categories. You just go along. I'm gonna put the has an orgasm in a sort of normal time. It has a normal, what you would call just a normal sexual encounter.
1: Right. Too long or too fast.
0: Yeah, just somewhere in the middle. Yeah. Mm-hmm. Then there's too fast, and then there's not at all.
1: Yes.
0: All right, let me work this out. And this is out of 100%.
1: And this is first time out or just...
0: First time out.
1: First time out.
0: I'm going to change that. Nah, it might be a little high. All right, I'm going back. All right. I'm going to do that. I'm going to do normal... Do about four, five. Now I'm not exaggerating here. I'm going real here. Okay, no wait. Yeah, I'm back. Okay. All right.
1: Okay, I'm ready.
0: Math. Okay,
1: ready?
0: You ready?
1: Yeah.
0: All
1: I'm
0: right.
1: Gonna say,
0: go ahead.
1: 20% are satisfied with their performance. Normal.
0: Well, normal. In the normal range.
1: 30% too long, 50% too short.
0: Well, no, it's not too long. It's not too long. It's not at all.
1: Or not at all. Oh, not at all. Can we put it...
0: No. I already decided this.
1: All right, 15% not at all and 55% too short.
0: Okay. Well, now, see, I had 15% not at all.
1: That's what I said.
0: I know.
1: Yeah.
0: That's interesting, isn't it?
1: And I said 55% here.
0: Yeah, so I said 40. Off. I said 45 here. Although I flip-flopped. As you see, I crossed out my 45. I was going to go with 50, but then I thought, 30%. It seems like, all right, it seems like almost half the guys would have a normal experience, a little less than half, but not a ton less than half. I don't think it's 30%.
1: All right,
0: you know.
1: But Austin, so the point we're making is that men have all kinds of performance problems first time out: erectile dysfunction, orgasmic, you know, too short or too fast or too slow or not at all.
0: Mm-hmm.
1: So it's very, very common. It's not normal,
0: mm-hmm,
1: right? But nothing is normal about your first time out,
0: right?
1: So
0: don't worry about it.
1: Yeah.
0: That's interesting that I've never asked you this question, and we had the same number, an odd number, 15% for the guys who never have an orgasm at all.
1: Yeah.
0: You know what that means? That means we're both geniuses, and it's exactly 15%.
1: Right, that's right.
0: That's what it means to me.
1: Right.
0: Zach?
14: Hey, what's up?
0: You're 16?
14: Yeah.
0: You have a Germany or Florida for us?
14: Yes, I do.
0: All right.
14: So in either Germany or Florida, people are going wild over porn karaoke, in which couples are judged on their ability to moan, grunt, and squeal during a one-minute muted movie sex scene.
1: It's comedy.
0: Oh, I see.
1: I go Germany.
0: I think, You know, this it ends up screwing you up more when you realize you'd heard this story and then can't remember which one's really from, because then you go, wait a minute, I think it was. Yeah, Germany sounds good, but I think I remember Florida. So, Drew's going Germany, I'm going Florida.
14: Germany.
0: Oh,
4: oh yeah. Oh, yeah.
0: See, I got screwed up because I'd heard this story about 3 months ago at the writer's table and thought it was from Germany.
1: Sounds funny.
0: Or from Florida, I should say. It's kind of funny, isn't it?
1: I mean, you could go... The creative possibilities are endless.
0: Well, you know, it'd be great is if I was singing the theme...
1: To Taboo 2.
0: To Taboo 2.
4: He has it all. Yes, he does.
0: Yeah, it's, it's a bad song when you hear, yes, he does. People answering their own statement, you know. He knows how to please in every detail. What's my favorite part of that song, Drew?
1: You thought that you know him, but you don't.
0: All right. Quick break. We'll be right back.

0: you to see. We just got to get to the part that's my favorite part.
1: That's way ahead here.
0: Yeah, it's all right. I like when she says, yeah, just let it play there. Yeah, here, we're getting to it. He only, oh, more than you'd ever. This Taboo 2 is a great movie. It's about.
1: Oh, yes, he does.
0: Oh, yes, he does. That's the part. Thank you. He does it with style. He does it with me. Oh, yes, he does. Oh, yeah. That's good writing, Drew. Somebody's jealous. Because you flunked out of opera school. All right. Still a good movie. And by the way, tomorrow night, young Ron Jeremy in that movie. Mm-hmm. I got to talk to him about that.
1: You've talked to him all about it.
0: Yeah, I know. I have to remind him what movies he was in, number one, because he's made like 1,700 movies. And number two, I'm still looking for Spank Me, F Me.
1: Which, he was supposed to get you that, I thought.
0: Yeah, a lot of talk that Ron Jeremy, but not
2: he's
0: a lot in the
2: one.
0: Action department. Yeah.
1: Oh, it's a Minka
0: Spank
1: thing?
0: Me, F Me has Minka in it. And I've been wanting to see this ever since I saw the you got like three boners and half a ball up in the Hustler rating. You know, they're very clever.
1: Oh,
0: they?
1: My God.
0: Yeah.
1: Oh,
0: yeah.
1: That's good times.
0: Oh, you ever read those?
1: No.
0: Oh, they're great.
1: No.
0: It's like, first off, every racial slur in the book, like, you know, Minka, it's like gave her the mushu pork and all that kind of stuff.
1: God.
0: By the way, she's like Korean or something. But, you know, in the eyes of the porn readers, it's like you just got to stick. You got to pick one Asian. You can't start getting spread out too thin with your nationality characterizations. You know, you just got to stick with Japanese and that's good. You know, so every movie she's in, it's like mounting Fuji and, you know, that kind of stuff. You know,
1: right.
0: So a lot of that. A lot of that stuff. All right, so where are we, Drew? Remind me to get that Spank Me, F Me from Ron when he comes in tomorrow. Christy?
1: That's the first thing I'll think of.
2: What's up?
0: Please. You're 20.
2: Okay. I was born with a very high drive, mm-hmm. but I've always gotten raw easily, maybe, I think, because I took the pill for a while.
1: Wait, whoa. You're already sort of off into assumption land. You were born with a high drive.
2: Oh, no, I guess God destined that I would have a high sex drive when I became sexually
1: abused, weren't exposed to sexual material at a young age.
2: I was.
1: Okay, well,
2: very
1: that's not
2: little, not all right,
1: that,
2: very much.
1: That's where that comes
0: whoa,
1: from.
0: Whoa, whoa, what do you mean very little?
2: Like three isolated incidents, and it wasn't with adults or anything. It was like with like a neighbor and a friend.
0: Well, listen, we can't question God's molestation schedule.
1: Yeah,
0: let's just move forward.
2: Yeah,
0: so
2: the really horny
1: sexual or premature sexualization results in high or low or back and forth.
0: Well, maybe
1: sex drives.
0: She did it because she was whipped up as
1: no,
0: a youngster.
1: No, no, no, no, no, no, no, no.
0: Look, her name's Christy.
1: No,
0: your name is Christy, right?
2: Yeah,
0: that's a hot name.
1: All right, so there you go. So something happened to you, and that got your sort of wiring set up.
0: She can be a little hot anyway.
1: All right, and then you said something about taking the pill made you go too long.
2: I would want to have sex a lot, but I would get raw easily. So
1: what does being on the pill have to do with that?
2: I don't know. I thought that it would make you dry. I don't know.
1: The progesterone in the pill can sometimes make people dry.
0: All right, well, leave her alone, Drew.
1: No, but I'm trying to. She's all over the place.
0: What's up?
2: Okay, so. I also stretched and played with myself a lot prior to losing my virginity because I was afraid to bleed. Hold on, I will tie this in. And then I would play with myself with like toys and vibrators and whatnot. And you know, I'm very careful with myself in regards to STDs and condoms and all that. And I think that I might have kind of made myself larger. And I'm wondering. If, you know, now it's not really that painful for me to have sex, even though I'm kind of drier. And I'm wondering if that's why girls don't like to have sex as much because, you know, they're smaller and it hurts too much. And
1: my
2: boyfriends have been very polite and they haven't told me that I'm large and I've asked them specifically. They haven't said so. And I'm just wondering if that's kind of why girls don't want to have sex as much.
0: No. But let's...
1: Christy,
0: wow. You got bigger fish to fry than whatever your question.
1: Yeah.

0: the vagina.
1: What do you think happens after child delivery?
2: Oh, Christy? Yeah, good point.
1: Okay, yeah, well, it goes back to normal.
0: All right. So anyway, Chris, you have there's a little energy here.
1: Oh, huge.
0: Well, all right. So anyway, listen, baby doll.
2: Mm-hmm.
0: You have a boyfriend right now?
2: No.
1: Okay. And then the other thing about why women aren't as inclined to have sex. Listen, if guys' penis fell off after sex, they'd still do it.
0: Yes.
1: The drives are totally different for a male and a female many times.
2: Mm-hmm. Okay.
1: And guys come in one sort of version, and theirs is to, you know, they jump off a cliff or whatever they had to do.
0: Yeah.
1: Women, it's not the same biology at all. Mm-hmm. Most of the time. Although, in her case, there is this sort of... See, what she's describing is somebody who can't be satisfied, basically, which is the sexual abuse stuff.
0: Mm-hmm. All right. A little therapy for Christy.
1: Oh, yeah.
0: And stop obsessing on the vagina.
1: She's bipolar. She's so disorganized.
0: Leave that to me. Huh? This guy's been on hold. Weren't we going to talk to someone? We said we'd call back, or they were going to call back last night because they're on hold for, like, 90-something minutes.
1: Brian?
0: Yeah, what happened to that? That was a young girl, I think. Ryan.
3: Yeah.
0: You're 19.
3: Yes, I am.
0: You tore your foreskin after having sex with a girl who wasn't wet enough.
3: Yeah.
0: Yeah, it can happen.
3: It's not the foreskin. It's toward the base of my penis.
1: Oof. Ow.
0: Wait a minute. Base of the head, not the base of the penis.
3: No, base of
1: the penis. You can get irritated and tear a little bit down there.
0: Oh, wow.
1: Yeah.
0: How do you... You're going deep, buddy. I mean, you got to really be going for it, right? I mean, yeah.
3: Generally, yeah.
0: Yeah, that's not a flattering story. Like there's stories that make you seem like you have a small penis. Like
1: this
0: I got my balls caught in her vagina, like stuff like that. You got to keep that to yourself.
1: Oh, yeah.
0: See what I'm saying?
1: Yeah.
0: It's like when I say I'm taking a dump and I'm taking a leak at the same time, and it's squirting out. Yeah. In my pants.
1: I was thinking about that. I thought to myself,
0: I think I was nine last.
1: Yeah, yeah, I was 9 last
0: time.
1: Yeah.
0: It can happen. It can happen. You know what I mean? But
1: if I were in Alaska sitting in an ice fishing camp,
0: sitting on an ice donut.
1: Yeah.
0: You're taking a crap in a frozen river. All right, so listen, Ryan.
3: Yeah.
0: But the area underneath the penis where the balls are attached?
3: No, on the top. Oh. That side just gets kind of.
0: On the top.
1: Yeah, I can do it. I can. It's probably just an irritation more than a tear.
0: There's nothing to tear there.
1: Yeah.
0: Huh?
1: You can tear anywhere, but
0: nothing to tear there.
1: Right, you just rub it raw. You're talking.
3: Scab on it.
1: The scab on it. Yeah, you just. Well, it could be. That even could be herpes.
0: Yeah, look on the bright side. Could be herpes.
3: Well, I've had a STD test and I came up negative.
1: What'd they test you for?
3: I don't know. They.
1: Okay, well, there is no test for herpes, really, that's reliable, A. B, okay. Hopefully they tested you for syphilis, which is a blood test. Syphilis could cause a scab.
3: They did do that.
1: And then the chlamydia test they can do, gonorrhea, just with urine now.
0: And, so it was the top part that got irritated.
1: Yeah.
0: Yeah.
3: Yeah.
1: Right. And she was dry, and just, you know, that happens.
0: Yeah,
1: imagine happening to her. Oh, my God. Ouch.
0: Yeah. Sometimes they get a little shaven stubble or something down there too. You know, it can wear off. Here's the whole thing, everybody. When you're humping, it's dangerous, and I'll tell you why. It's like you come home from the dentist after a mouthful of Novocaine, you start eating.
1: Mm-hmm.
0: You could easily puncture a hole in your lip or your gum. You can bite yourself.
1: You don't know it. Second overtime in the New England game, and you're quarterback.
0: You're numb.
1: Yeah, you're.
0: You don't know to stop. You don't know when the pain, because the endorphins are pumping. Mm-hmm. You're feeling pretty good about yourself, and that's where it's like, I know people like banging doggy style on some bad rust colored shag. You know, they stand up, their knees are bloody.
1: Mm-hmm.
0: Believe me, if you were working, you know. If you were putting some carpet down or looking for your contact lens and your knees started to get bloody, you would stop well before they got bloody. You'd be irritated. You'd mm-hmm. be like, ow, this hurts. What's going on here? You can be humping, wear it down to the bone, not even stop. Yes, Drew?
1: Mm-hmm.
0: Remember those days?
1: That's why I don't have a patella.
0: You don't have a patella?
1: Yeah.
0: Was that a kneecap?
1: Mm-hmm.
0: Patella. Calling all nerds. Taylor?
4: Hello.
0: Hello?
4: Who is it?
0: Who's this?
4: No, all of a sudden it went scratch and then went beep, and someone said hello. I thought someone cut into my line.
0: No way. No. You smoking pot, baby?
4: Yeah.

0: No way. I don't do drugs, but that's why I'm actually calling.
1: All right. What's the question?
0: Okay. My brother, I just want to get some, like, I guess, family direction and family advice. My brother's fought his whole life, and he went through a really bad divorce, or he's going, he's, like, in the process of it. And my mom and I suspect that he's doing other drugs. So we've both, you know, talked to him about it, and he said, he hasn't confirmed it, but he hasn't denied it either. He just doesn't say anything when we ask him. So that tells us that he is. The problem is, it's not so much that it's him, but he has a 2-year-old son, and that's everything to my mom and I as well. And we just want to know the right people to get help for him and to know in the right direction of who we should talk to. Well, like, I really don't know this area because...
1: Wait a second. Did he say he was doing drugs?
0: He didn't say it, but okay, my sister-in-law was, like, she was addicted to, like, whatever stuff they give you for migraines, like Percocet and, like, whatever stuff that they give you for migraines. And she was addicted to pain medication. And I've never known my brother to do coke or speed, but that's what he acts like. And my mom just knows because she knows my brother. And I guess supposedly he brought it up to my uncle, and just like through the family, like word of mouth, it got to my grandma, and my grandma's like, your brother's doing coke, your brother's doing coke. We just don't know who to talk to, like who.
1: Okay.
0: I mean, I was a child counselor for like 10 years, but I've never had to deal with like an adult who an adult would go to they were doing drugs.
2: All right. Well,
3: he needs to come into a program and spend a little time.
0: Now, who do I call? Like, is there, like, a 1-800 number?
3: You can call his insurance company and see what he's got covered, what hospitals in the area that would cover his treatment, and they just take him there.
0: But he has his own company. He has his own business, though.
3: Yeah, but I'm sure he has an insurance.
1: Well,
3: have a health insurance.
1: Not necessarily. Does he have insurance, you think?
0: I'm not sure.
3: I'm sure he has health. Taylor, all right, Taylor, you're trying to orchestrate something that you really can't, first of all. It's about him. You have to talk to him, tell him to get help, call the insurance company, get a place to go, and go. All you can do is, A, participate in the family component of treatment when that time comes, and in the meantime, go to Al-Anon, get a sponsor, and work the steps yourself. That has the highest probability of getting him to treatment. That's it. That's all you can do. Beyond that, it's leveraging him any way you can. If he you know, drives drunk, that kind of thing, you call the police, you have him arrested so he gets the message, he's got to do something.
1: I'm arrested?
3: Yeah.
1: Yeah, you don't narc out your own brother.
3: Yes, if you're trying to save their lives, you do whatever you have to do.
1: You get the 502, a DUI, your insurance goes up.
3: Mm-hmm.
1: Come on. I'll kill my sister if she did
3: carnage
1: that.
3: Carnage of the disease.
1: Yeah, I was raised by aliens, so it's always bizarre to me when it's like my mom and I confronted him. But Drew, I know you're the same in that I don't think you've ever had a meaningful conversation with a member of your family, have you?
3: Sure, I've had a meaningful conversation, yes.
1: Has anyone ever given you any advice or like said, now listen, Drew, we're worried about your mother and I have been discussing this. Have you ever had any? You have. Mm. Holy Christ. Well, I stand corrected. I've never had one of those conversations with anybody in my family. I mean, I avoid it, but they have no idea what I'm up to.
3: Mm.
1: And I have zero idea what they're up to, and that's the way we like it.
3: It's perfect.
1: Yeah. So you've had your dad like pull you aside and say, like, son? But, I mean, these are like your grades are slipping. No? Really? All right. I'm going to talk off the air. Huh?
3: Mm.
1: Really? I can't picture you having actual conversations with your family.
3: We have conversations.
1: They talk to you.
3: Yeah.
1: And you sit and listen.
3: Mm.
1: But they hand out advice.
3: Mm-hmm.
1: And they tell you need to do this, and you should be doing more of that, and you're not being enough like this.
3: Mm-hmm.
1: Really?
3: Mm-hmm.
1: Well, never had a conversation with anyone I found about anything. I mean, other than, hey, how's it going? It's going good. Going good? Good, fine. What's up? No, nothing. I mean,
3: you had a family?
1: I don't know. I mean, we talk about stuff, but no one ever said, like, are you getting enough of this? Are you doing that? Are you on this? Could you do that? What's the deal? You're going to get married? You're going to have kids? You're going to do this? What are you going to do for a job? You have insurance? Never had a conversation. Never. Never. Never about education? Never about, like, auto insurance?
3: Not normal.
1: Oh, that's not normal?
3: Hey, but listen, Taylor.
1: Low maintenance. You know what I'm saying?
3: I don't see Annie. I want to give her. Can you give her this? Let me give you a phone number over there. You can call right now if you want. It's 626-356-2789. 626-356-2789. Talk to you some more about what needs to be done.
1: Uh-huh. Who's doing the talking in your family? Is your dad doing the talking?
3: Mm-hmm.
1: Mom, too?
3: Everybody talks.
1: Really?
3: Mm-hmm.
1: Just talking at you. Dad and mom. That's the other thing, too. If your parents get divorced, you don't have to deal with them.
3: Ah.
1: Because when they're...
3: Well, also, they feel so guilty then that they let you do whatever.
1: Yeah.
3: Maybe that's why they didn't talk to you. They felt too guilty. Overwhelmed.
1: Yeah. Well, that's more apathy than guilt. But the point is when your parents are together, they sit around. They lie in bed at night. I don't know.
3: Gang up.
1: I'm worried about Drew.
3: Yeah.
1: What's that, honey? Well, his grades haven't been what we know. We pay a lot of money for that college of his. Yes, I know, and he doesn't seem grateful. Well, we'll talk to him next time. See, when they get divorced, there's none of that.
3: Right.
1: Your mom's just got some hippie slackers. He's caved in on the sofa drunk. Your dad's trying to nail some chick who's 20 years younger from work. They're busy with their own crap. They don't even know who you are. There isn't no more. They don't have. You're not a common topic anymore. Nice, Drew. Your parents should have got divorced. You'd be in much better shape. Dan?
2: Hello?
1: You're 22.
2: Yes, I am.
1: What's up?
2: Well, I'm a virgin, first of all, and I just wanted to say, with my girlfriend, we didn't have sex, but I don't know how to say it, but I effed her, well, you know, and I have bumps on my penis now that weren't there before, and I wanted to know if I could get something from doing that.
1: Mm-hmm. I'm glad you brought up the TFing.
2: Yeah.
1: The effing.
2: Yeah,
1: here's the reason. Because there's no alternative for the term TF.
3: Really?
1: There's no boob screw. Really?
2: Yeah.
1: Well, I banged her in the jugs.
4: Bust bang.
1: Bust bang?
4: That's still, that take it.
1: As we did, because, see, around here, that would take a while to process. Like, someone says, I was bus banging. I think you were doing drugs.
4: I just made it up.
1: Oh.
2: Uh-huh.
1: Anderson. I knew you didn't do it as kids. All right, so, look, here's the deal. I remember as a kid thinking about that going, wow, who's going to let me do that? And whoever they are, it's going to be good.
3: Watch out.
1: Watch out. Got a lot of love saved up for that woman.
3: Well, how could you possibly get an STD from that? I can't even... creatively come up with a way. You're just, it's skin against skin.
1: Yeah.
3: Right? Dan?
2: Yeah, pretty much. I guess. I mean, you won't even give me oral sex, so.
3: Yeah, so, but I mean, what are you freaking out about? I don't understand this.
2: Well, because there's something on my penis that wasn't there before I did that. I mean, I've only done it once, too.
3: How long ago did you do it?
2: It was maybe 4 days ago.
1: No. This is bogus. Something's wrong. Something's wrong with this question. I don't know what it is, but there's something wrong with it. You don't get anything from that.
3: No.
1: God wouldn't let that happen.
3: No.
1: You know what I mean? This is a beautiful moment shared between two people who love each other. The TFing. God would not rub his filthy, herpied hands on a beautiful moment like that. Not my God. That's for damn sure. You know what your other problem was growing up, Drew? Your parents did stuff. They you let you use a car, sent you to college.
3: Right.
1: That means they can do some talking.
3: Right.
1: That's you're going to do the same with your kids.
3: Oh, yeah.
1: You just boot your kids out. They don't do anything.
3: Right.
1: You can't talk.
3: You have no leverage.
1: No privilege.
3: Yeah,
1: you talk all you want, old man. What are you doing?
3: Yeah. I'm going back to
1: my crappy apartment.
3: Right.
1: And on my Enduro motorcycle. Screw you. Yeah, that's great. Yeah. See, Drew, you should pay your own way through college like I did. Oh, no, wait a minute. I didn't go to college. All right. Well, a little junior college. We got to take a break.
3: Same thing.
1: I got the same education, Drew guy. No doubt about that. When we come back, we're going to speak to Amanda, who's 20. Not in love with boyfriend anymore. Stays with him, or at least unfair. Okay, so she's keeping this going. And they think they're doing it because they like the, you know, it's like, I can't hurt him, but really you're dragging it on.
3: Oh, he just is driving the knife in. And during that time when you're just staying around, believe me, you're torturing him.
1: Believe me, he knows.
3: Yeah.
1: Drew, I mean, I don't know, I've had countless relationships where that part starts creeping in.
3: And it goes for like a year or so.
1: Yeah, it can. And here's how it starts. It starts with, you know, it's like, look, when you're firing on all cylinders, when things are working, you can call that person up at Friday at 8:30 at night and go, what are you doing right now? And they'll go, nothing. And you go, I'm coming over.
3: Great.
1: Pow. Now, when S ain't working, you call Monday. Like, listen, Saturday, how about some dinner? Saturday. If they repeat the day that you said, it's always bad.
3: And then here's where guys like Adam and I go with that. We start getting insane.
1: Negative. I'm coming over there now. Okay.
3: What are you doing?
1: I hear a man breathing.
3: Yeah.
1: I'm coming over.
3: Right. And that's now you're like that. Now you're in that mode until the relationship ends.
1: You get in the bum rush mode.
3: Yeah.
1: And now you're completely.
3: You're
1: out.
3: Panicking. What are they doing? What are they up to? They're panicking that they're going to leave, and you're trying to reel them in all the time.
1: Right. All right.
3: Oh, it's horrible.
1: All right.
3: Okay, now I'm totally depressed.
1: Okay, but it's all right, because we'll go to the bathroom, and we'll do a ceremonial and symbolic cleansing in the sink.
3: Okay. Oh, in the sink.
1: Yeah.
3: No. Yeah. I'll use the latrine. Use the sink. Okay, that'll do it.
1: No, I'm going to baptize myself.
3: Oh, within urine.
1: No, not my own urine.
3: Uh-oh.
1: I don't always pee in the sink.
3: Uh-oh.
1: And I don't do it in commercial buildings because the bathroom, the counter, the sink is set back like 8 inches from the edge of the counter. And I think they're trying to discourage people like me.
3: I see.
1: I will take a quick break. We'll be right back. Hey, everybody. It's Loveline. Thanks for listening. Phone number 1-800-LOVE-191.
3: Big promotion, Cabin Fever.
1: That's right.
3: Everybody,
1: are we still doing that?
3: Yeah, we have one more to do.
1: Okay.
3: 18
1: go.
3: And over gets a DVD of the movie Cabin Fever.
1: Everyone
3: which comes
1: who calls.
3: Out. Everyone who calls who's 18 or over. And this DVD is coming
1: out. Everyone
3: out.
1: We talk to.
3: Yes, everyone we speak to.
1: And, you know, at the rate I like to tell personal stories.
3: Could be three of you tonight.
1: We'll give away like half a D. We'll give away DV.
3: A DV. The DVD itself comes out January 20th. And those of you that win the DVD tonight get put in a drawing to win a trip for four airfare tickets, lift tickets, and a cabin in Whistler, British Columbia.
1: And let me say this.
3: It's a great resort.
1: I know you guys, you know, everyone sits home and they think, take more calls.
3: Yeah,
1: stop
3: everyone.
1: This incessant
3: everyone.
1: Rambling.
3: Yes.
1: The nasally drone
3: God,
1: of this
3: you
1: man.
3: Know that. Oh, my
1: okay,
3: God.
1: Okay, but think about the people that are going to be in the running to get the tickets to Whistler. Here's the deal. Normally you'd say, well, over the course of 4 or 5 days when we do this promotion, oh, there's going to be hundreds
3: given
1: away.
3: Oh, I see one as few as possible.
1: Well,
3: yes.
1: It's just I take three calls a night.
3: Yes, it increases your probability of winning.
1: Two of the calls are people under 18.
3: Uh-huh.
1: So when we finally pick the thing at the end of the week, you got like a 35% chance of going to Whistler.
3: So keep up rambling, Adam. That's right.
1: That's what I'm saying.
3: Unfortunately, most of us are not in this drawing. So the eight that are
1: see,
3: in the drawing will be wishing for you to ramble.
1: All right.
3: Yeah.
1: I won't filibuster any longer. Right. Amanda?
5: Hi.
1: You're 20?
5: Yes, I am.
1: What's up, baby doll?
5: Nothing. First of all, it's not that I'm not in love with him anymore. It's that I never really was.
3: Oh, that's even better.
1: Yeah. Well,
5: and second, yes, it has been dragging on, but I have approached the subject with him. We've talked about it. He wants to work it out.
3: No, Amanda.
1: Yeah, but
3: of course he wants to work it out. He's in love with you. He has a different perception of this relationship. You have to slam the door shut, block up the keyhole, not leave a possibility of this going any further if you're out.
1: Why
3: unfair to him.
1: Why did you get together with him if you never really were into him?
5: Well, we were friends. And it just kind of developed.
1: Were you rebounding off of something?
5: Yes, it was.
3: There you go.
1: Listen, all you screwball 20-year-old chicks, you were trying to fool me.
3: Yeah,
1: we're friends. It just
3: who do you think you're talking
1: into.
3: To here?
1: No, you
3: need a life preserver.
1: Yeah, you had a bad boy screw you over a little bit. And this guy was so loving and so there and so consistent.
3: And by the way, she just thought he was just such a good friend. But he was waiting for this
1: would
3: moment.
1: Never, this guy would never disappoint you. You got with him, and now you're disappointed.
3: But think about the diabolical nature of males. Waiting like a lion in the brush for that antelope herd to come by. And as soon as the one with the broken leg heads out towards the side, pow, that's Amanda.
1: Listen, you know what you need to do to him? Here's what you need to say to him. You say, look, let's get philosophical about this whole thing. You're not really my type.
3: Oh, don't, was, no.
1: Just
3: no.
1: Listen. I was never interested in you much more than a friend, but you got to nail me a handful of times, and that's going on your permanent record. And feel free to beat off to that whenever you like. So now, instead of crying over spilt milk, you could think, well,
3: the glass is half full.
1: I got in the pants of this hot chick who I'd been pining for a number of years, and we had a few good roles, and it wasn't going to last. Yeah. But it could have been. We could have just stayed friends.
3: Yeah, but the guy that's going to pull that friend waiting in the brush ain't the guy that's going to take that kind of a directive.
1: You guys were together for a year?
5: Yeah.
1: All right,
3: Amanda. Just you got to say, look, I'm
1: are you
3: out.
1: Interested in somebody at work?
5: No.
1: Who else?
3: That's cool.
1: Who are you interested in?
5: Somebody, but it didn't work out. So there's nobody now.
3: So you went ahead and cheated on this guy anyway.
5: Oh, of course, more than once.
3: All right. This is why the guys are freaking out when they feel the girl pulling away.
1: Yeah.
3: They know this is what's going to happen.
1: All right.
5: No,
1: all right. Listen.
5: Guys do the
1: listen.
5: Same thing.
3: No.
1: Listen,
3: different.
1: Evil cat-like eyed devil lady. You tell him it's time for you to ramble.
3: Yeah. Yeah, you are being extremely, extremely unfair to this guy.
1: Yeah.
3: This is destructive behavior for him.
1: Yeah. She's like one of those queens from New Orleans.
3: We would say the same thing.
1: She's like a Cajun queen from New Orleans.
3: We'd say the same thing. Yeah, that's good. Good reference.
1: Yeah.
3: We'd say the same thing to a guy who was cheating. Just, hey, cut her loose. You're being destructive to her. And the guy in this condition who had pined for you and now is clinging to you, that's just a mess.
1: It's clearly rambling time for Amanda. And while women...
3: And don't ramble.
1: Normally ramble.
3: Don't ramble by finding another penis and rambling with that.
1: Yeah.
3: That's bad. That'll hurt the guy worse. Just ramble because you're rambling. That's it. You got to go.
1: Oh, you're a rambling woman.
3: And slam the door. Do not leave the crack in the door.
1: All right.
3: No emails, no phone calls, no nothing. 6 months.
1: Drew, as bad as it is getting dumped, nothing worse than dumping somebody else. Is there?
3: Yes.
1: There is?
3: Getting dumped.
1: Getting dumped. Okay. All right. Fair enough. Javier?
6: Hey, what's up?
1: What's happening? You're 24.
6: Yeah, what's up? What's going on? I got a question.
1: Mm-hmm.
6: Let's see. Me and my wife have been married for about, I'd say, 7 months.
1: Hold on. I was just thinking about something. Nationalities that can't ramble effectively. Asians.
3: They're not good ramblers?
1: They can pick up and leave, but they can't ramble. You don't hear a guy named Toshi rambling.
3: No Moisha rambling either.
1: It's time for me to...
3: Right?
1: Yeah. It's time... Time for me to put on my sandals and ceremonial robe and headband and the rising sun on it and ramble. No. Yeah, there's no Jews, no Asians, not good rambling. Rambling is basically the domain of the white man, but the black guys do a fair amount of rambling, too.
3: Yeah, they're
1: good ramblers.
3: Yeah.
1: And they don't announce it. They don't brag about it like the white men. They quietly pick up and leave.
3: You know, the Hispanic cultures tend to stay put, too.
1: Yeah, they're not ramblers.
3: Yeah.
1: They like to stay and cook. Yeah, Chris, our engineer's got a little Latin blood in him. You're no good for rambling. That's not your thing. You guys, here's the thing: you ramble over the border, and you put stakes in the ground. You set up, and that's it. No more rambling now. White guys ramble, and black guys ramble.
3: Well, you know what?
1: Asian,
3: the rambling
1: Mexican,
3: is really people
1: no rambling
3: that don't have
1: Jews don't ramble.
3: Yeah, the non-ramblers are the ones that make a high priority of stable families.
1: Well,
3: right? I mean,
1: well,
3: you can't have a stable family if you're rambling.
1: There's I don't know if you've ever heard the 70s rambling. There was one Jewish rambling song, which was, I asked my mom if I could ramble, and she said no. You remember that one?
3: Yeah, I do.
1: Yeah, so I stayed home. She said I could ramble, but I had to do it in the backyard, and then I had to come in when the streetlights came on. All right. All right. Javier?
6: Yeah, what's up?
1: You a Latin brother?
6: I'm Hispanic.
1: Hispanic. Beautiful.
6: Yeah.
1: Okay, don't try to ramble.
6: No.
1: It's not a good rambling breed.
6: All right.
3: And part of the rambling is passed down. I mean, the Hispanic families are very stable and large.
1: Yeah,
3: and
1: your dad would have had to have been a rambling man.
3: Yeah.
1: Too.
6: Yeah, he kind of was, I guess.
1: Oh, he was?
6: I don't know.
1: Well, a true rambling dad, you don't know.
3: You wouldn't have no idea who he was.
1: He rambled. He's too busy rambling.
3: He delivered, just dropped off some sperm and left.
1: That's right. He rambled.
6: Yes.
1: Go ahead, Javier.
6: Okay, like I said, me and my wife were married. I'd say about 5 months ago, like into our marriage, she found out that she has herpes.
1: Mm-hmm.
6: But yet I don't have them.
3: How did she find this out?
6: She found it out because she broke out a little bit and she went to a doctor and And she told them what she had, and they said, well, that's what you have. So.
3: Did they come back?
6: Did they come back? No, they haven't. No, she's been taking medicine, though.
1: To suppress it?
3: Yeah. Well, here's a couple.
1: I mean, she's been taking a pill every day?
6: Yeah, she has been.
3: Valtrex?
6: I don't know what kind of pill. It's a blue one.
1: It must be a wonderful kickboxer, by the way, because I've seen that commercial.
3: Well, there's one of two possibilities here. One is that she had it for a long time, didn't know it, had an outbreak, which happens. Something like 30% or more of women that have it don't know they have it.
6: Right.
3: For whatever reason, didn't pass it to you, and then got on a antiviral medication quickly enough that the virus got suppressed and, again, not being passed on to you. Or they got the diagnosis wrong.
1: Well,
3: which happens a lot. It happens a lot with herpes.
1: Well, what do you mean? It's something else? Oh, just, they misdiagnosed it the first time.
3: Yeah, yeah.
1: All right. Do you think she's been rambling behind your back?
6: No. I've asked her that thousands of times. Well, she did mess around like before we were married with two other guys, but yeah,
1: Hold on. Wait a minute. While you guys were dating, or
6: no. This is way before. This is
1: All right. That's not. You're allowed to do whatever you want before you get married.
3: Well, and by the way, when I hear stories like that, it's like to me, it's like an alcoholic estimating their drink consumption.
1: Yeah,
3: just multiply times five.
1: Right.
3: What?
1: Yeah.
3: Yeah, you messed around one, maybe two guys. Okay. Yeah.
1: And also, you can. I mean, it's possible. You can get this stuff from I don't know. Where,
3: well,
1: you know,
3: more importantly,
1: towel,
3: no, more than like not, that. They people can have it and it can lay dormant for a long time. They not know they have it, and that's that.
1: Yeah.
3: That happens a lot.
1: All right. Am I talking about that?
3: Yeah, 117 minutes there, old Andrea.
1: I'm going to hold for 117 minutes?
3: Yeah.
1: Wow. She's not a rambling gal. She's not going anywhere. Andrea?
7: Hey.
1: 13.
7: Yeah.
1: Wow.
3: No cabin fever for Andrea.
1: Yeah, you got to be 18. Call back in 5 years. We'll give you a DVD of Cabin Fever, and I'll kill myself if I'm not.
7: Yeah.
1: What's up, baby doll?
7: I was just wondering if I should continue a relationship that I've been having with this 20-year-old guy.
1: No.
3: Nope.
1: No.
3: Very easy.
1: No. He's a bad, bad boy.
3: Wait till you're 20 and look back and think about the fact that you were dating someone 20 when you were 13 and who that guy would be.
7: Yeah, but he's only
3: who of your 20-year-old peers... Who of your 20-year-old peers would date a 13-year-old? You will vomit when the time comes.
1: What grade are you in?
7: Eighth
1: grade.
7: Mm-hmm.
1: Yeesh.
3: Yeah.
1: And that is scary. And furthermore, well, let's see. I guess eighth graders will turn 14 toward the end of the year. When's your birthday?
7: It's in July.
1: In July.
7: Yeah.
1: Christ's sake, a young eighth grader too.
7: Yeah,
1: I mean,
7: could.
1: Hold on a second. Yeah, that's the thing. You're dating a seventh grader. Think about that.
3: Mm-hmm. He should be a senior in college.
1: Yeah.
3: If he were in school.
1: I guess he's an Ivy Leaguer. Yeah. But the point is seventh grader?
3: Yeah.
1: What's this guy do for a living?
7: He doesn't really do anything.
3: Shocking. Wait a minute. I'm shocked.
1: Oh.
7: He works at his dad's shop every once in a while when he's forced to.
3: Yeah.
1: All right. So what's
3: guy's a drug addict,
1: what do you hate your parents?
7: What?
1: Where are your parents and why do you hate them so much?
7: I don't know where my parents are.
3: Are you in the system?
7: No, I was kind of adopted.
1: Well, you were adopted by those of your parents, the people that adopted you.
7: No.
1: Why? How old were you when you were adopted?
7: What?
1: How old were you when you were adopted?
7: Three?
1: Mm-hmm. You don't look at those people as your mother and father?
7: No.
1: Why not?
7: Because I just don't.
1: Oh, okay. Hold on.
3: That
1: Let me
3: explains
1: write this
3: it.
1: Down.
3: Okay, wait. She doesn't consider them, right? She doesn't consider them her parents because she just doesn't.
1: Right, slow down.
3: Maybe you thought you knew her.
1: But you don't. Right. Andrea?
7: Yeah?
1: I understand you're angry. And, you know, maybe you have the right to be. And especially given away at age three. Did your mom give you up at age three?
7: What?
1: Did your mother give you up at age three?
7: Yeah.
1: All right, so she was some sort of junkie or something?
7: Yeah, she was, like, addicted to every drug out there.
3: Wow.
1: All right. So that's tough. But and I know you're angry at whoever the person over 30 that's closest to you is, but...
7: What?
1: What... Stop saying what?
7: I'm not.
3: You're not saying what?
1: Unless Anderson's playing.
3: Were you dropping that in, Anderson?
4: Only once.
3: Okay.
4: She has been saying it a lot.
1: All right, listen. Anderson, please don't do that. Can you please not do your own show over there?
7: What?
1: Oh, my God. Did you get enough with last night dropping in Max's voice? All right.
4: I'm sorry. Max just had a kid. I wanted to pay him tribute.
1: All right, mm-hmm. Well, write him a goddamn note, would you?
4: He named it Adam.
1: All right, well, say I said hi.
3: Let's finish with Andrew.
1: No,
3: she's really so disturbed.
1: Now.
3: We're not discussing. It's just a sad situation.
1: I'm angry. I'm going to the bathroom.
3: What are you mad about?
1: I'm
3: you're out of Anderson, but yes. Andrew needs some direction.
1: All right, well, she can hang on. I got to go potty. All right, we'll be back.

0: You know, the only thing worse than, you know, I got this car now, I listen to satellite radio in it.
1: Yeah.
0: Boy, the only thing worse than commercial radio is the satellite.
1: Oh, really? Oh, no.
0: Oh.
1: Yeah.
0: These guys are bad. But
1: let's get back to Andre.
0: I'll tell you one thing that's good. They're not pounding the traffic and weather up your ass every 10 seconds.
1: It's a separate channel.
0: It's a separate channel.
1: Yeah.
0: You're like, what's this? We're hearing another song. Oh. And they play commercials on some of the satellite stations.
1: Really?
0: Yeah, but they don't do that. Hey, we got to break away for weather traffic coming up, blah, blah, blah, blah. We got a rock block coming up, blah, blah, blah. Rocktober, blah, blah, blah, blah, blah. No, they don't do that.
1: Huh.
0: They play their songs, and then they go to commercial with a certain quiet dignity, and then they come back. Not all that stupid. All right. Don't get me going, Drew. But I do. I have a visceral anger. You know, I start getting angry.
1: I know.
0: Start getting angry.
1: Andrea. Yeah. Andrea.
0: Oops, pressed the wrong one. Andrea?
2: Yeah.
0: All right, okay. So you're 13. What are your parents doing, your adopted parents? Why do you hate them so much?
2: They give me no freedom.
0: Yeah. Well, maybe they're worried about...
1: Yeah, that may be what you need.
0: If they let you out, you'd climb on top of a 20-year-old guy.
2: Yeah.
1: Yeah, but, okay. And maybe do drugs?
2: What?
1: And maybe do drugs?
0: Wait a minute. What is that?
2: What is maybe? I do.
1: But that's my point. Your parents are trying to contain your behavior so you don't harm yourself.
2: Yeah.
0: Drew, let me say this. If I adopted Andrea when she was three, and now she's like banging some 20-year-old and doing drugs and all pissed off and defiant, like, you're not my real mommy. Here's what I would do. I said, baby, get in the car. We're going to Disneyland. And we pull right up front of the adoption thing and be like, hey, I'm taking her back. And I'm dropping her off. I'm sorry. It didn't work out. She was cool. Like, we had a good Christmas.
1: We're cool.
0: When she was about 7 and a half, we had one good Christmas. But really, she's a disaster. Like, I got to be honest. We're not really equipped for this. We didn't know. It's like returning a puppy.
1: Well, this is interesting.
0: Pound.
1: You make an interesting point because I bet,
0: do that.
1: Well, Andrea, I bet between 0 and 3, you saw, maybe you don't remember, but I bet you have a sense that you saw a lot of horrible stuff.
2: Yeah. I had to watch my brother being molested.
1: Oh, yeah. Okay.
0: Yeesh.
1: And so by the time you were 3, there was so much severe trauma that, I mean, you know, a team, you know, an entire team of mental health workers and psychiatrists would have trouble putting all the pieces back together again. And what I find amusing is the parents that pick up kids like this and go, well, we're going to love them, and then everything's going to be fine.
0: Yeah.
2: Well, they kind of adopted the person who had me before they adopted me. Mm-hmm. You get that?
1: You adopted your mom?
2: Yeah.
1: Oh, man.
0: Okay.
1: Well, look, it's all bad. It's all tough. At least you had a roof over your head, and here's what they can do for you. That all the love in the world isn't going to change what's happened to your brain and your soul as a result, and your spiritual self as a result of these horrible traumas. But they can contain your behaviors, and they're doing that, and that's hard work. It's much easier to let you run like a feral child with your 20-year-old buddy.
0: Oh.
1: Believe me, these people are trying to do what's good for you.
0: I will dart my kid if they pull
1: if
0: this crap.
1: There's any possibility of a 12-step program for you or, you know, something where you can get connected with people who've been traumatized and are doing drugs, and there are other ways to handle these feelings you're having.
0: Mm-hmm.
1: Really tough, really bad times.
0: Oh, I feel like, first off, there's not a 13-year-old chick that doesn't hate everyone around anyway.
1: Yeah, but imagine between 0 and 3 what she saw, the drug addicted parents, the brother getting sexually abused, the violence, moving. Oh,
0: what is it about chicks when they're 13, they hate everybody? My sister hated, she hated my stepdad, mm-hmm. She hated my stepmoms, they just can't stand everybody. And I was like, look, they're no great parents, but they're not doing anything. They're just some dopes that got tied up in this crappy family. I feel sorry for them, really. Oh, I hate them. You know, it's like, they just look around. What is that? Is it the bad wiring they have? they're wired like a British sports car from the late 50s, early 60s. They just get those bad parts in them. They don't work out. All right. That's what I do. I dart her and put her down for months. I freeze her.
1: Andrea?
0: Yes.
1: Yeah.
0: Yeah.
1: Tasha?
3: Yeah.
1: 16.
0: What's up?
2: Nothing.
1: All right. Well, next call.
2: I was wondering if you're considered a virgin if you've had oral sex.
0: Yes.
1: Technically, yeah. And it's just interesting, though, how virginity has become a technicality and not sort of a reflection of chastity, which is what it was originally intended to mean.
0: Yeah.
1: And oral sex, historically, is something that came after intercourse. It was considered more intimate.
0: Mm-hmm.
1: And so by sort of historical standards, it would be sort of bizarre even to ask that question. But yeah, technically, you're still...
0: You both did it to each other?
2: Basically, yeah.
0: All right. Yeah, you'd still be a virgin. Who are you worried about?
2: I just was wondering.
1: Just for yourself?
2: Yeah.
1: Still a virgin.
0: Do you want to hang on to your virginity?
2: Yeah.
0: Okay.
1: Good.
0: Hang
1: on tighter.
0: For how long?
2: Till I'm like 18, almost.
0: 18. Okay. Well, keep going. But your grip is loosening.
2: Yeah.
0: Okay, baby. Do we have some of the smartest callers in talk radio?
1: We do.
0: You know, these right-wingers, these Limbaughs of the world, or these Sean Hannitys, or these guys who they're politically driven, right-wing, you know, white male, 40-something-year-old demographic shows on, they do it on AM radio. They think they have a smart, educated audience. I put our audience against theirs.
1: Any day. They'd wipe it up, yeah. I had a little debate on CNN tonight with a guy named Armstrong Williams, a black conservative radio talk show.
0: Yeah, really?
1: Really interesting guy, yeah.
0: A little fart go there. Yeah, what was his thing?
1: They were just talking about teen pregnancies.
0: What do you think?
1: He called me an enabler. It was very funny. He was very good.
0: Oh, because you tell people to put a condom on? Or?
1: Yeah, because I was saying that we should let kids leave school and come back. If they're pregnant, they'll go get their training so they don't start falling out of the system and they don't have another kid and just, you know, end up being more screwed up people, more screwed up kids.
0: Right.
1: He said, no, they got to be shamed into this and I'm an enabling them. It's very interesting. It was fun.
0: All right.
1: Well, yeah, I said, yeah, I'm an enabler. Yeah.
0: Good times.
1: Yeah, good times.
0: Alex?
3: Yeah.
0: You're 18?
3: Yeah.
0: You get physically nauseous when you see ex-girlfriend around school.
3: Yeah, or just anywhere, you know.
0: Yeah.
1: How long have you been broken up?
3: Since, like, early October.
1: She broke up with you?
3: I broke up with her.
0: Yeah.
1: Why'd you break up?
3: We were gone for a while, and then...
1: Oh, that explains it.
0: I see.
3: Well, it was just... I mean, I liked her a lot at first, but she grew kind of attached. Like, really attached, and it freaked me out.
1: How dare she?
3: Yeah, and, she warned me, too. She's like, yeah, in past relationships, you know...
1: Oh, so you're not nauseated, like you're nervous and upset. You're nauseated, you actually don't like her.
3: No. Well, here's the weird thing. Like, I grew to not like being in a relationship, but none of it really made sense. And then afterwards, like, seeing her at all right now, like, she's kind of unstable, you know, a little anti-talkative, but, like, it almost feels like it's just, you know, instinct.
1: You hate her.
0: Hold on a second.
3: No.
1: All
0: right, listen, thank Christ there's about 6 seconds of this show left for me to go home and shut up my brain of all you idiots.
3: I'll put it this way. I feel like I hate her, but if you add everything up, I shouldn't.
1: Right. Well, this is basically envy. First of all, get rid of her. You have to kind of soil her. You have to demean her in order to deal with the departure. And then also sometimes people have a certain quality where if somebody's willing to be close and intimate with them, there's something wrong with them. They're spoiled by that.
0: All right, buddy.
1: So it's either case, not the greatest emotional impulses.
0: Let's take a break, eh?
1: Yeah.
0: We'll be right back.

0: Hey, yo. Well, that's the show.
1: Amazing.
0: Amazing. All right, well, listen, what do? We gave away a DVD and a half of the Cabin Fever?
1: At least.
0: We give away the other one and a half tomorrow night.
1: Then you'll have three to draw from.
0: Fantastic. All right, the Hedgehog. You know him as Ron Jeremy, king of all porn, tomorrow night. So until next time, it's Adam Carolla for Dr. Drew saying, mahalo.
2: What?
3: This has been Loveline. 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
0: Hey, everybody, it's Loveline. I'm Adam Carolla. 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
4: Hello.
0: We recognize the Serenity from her many, many, many, many, many adult film roles. How many movies have you made?
4: I don't know. I stopped counting after 50, but that sounds like I did a lot, but probably under 100.
0: Hey, you know, today, if you're like on a contract girl, you're not doing 70 movies a year or 100 movies a year, right?
4: Right, that's correct.
0: I mean, like, if you were an adult film actress, let's say from 1980 to 1990, you may have done 1,500 films or something, right? I mean, you could do an incredible number back then, but now you're doing 100 in that same time period, right?
4: Even the independents still do a lot. The whole idea is they don't make a monthly salary, so they're only making money by the movie. So thus, it's in their best interest to make one or two movies or three movies every day.
0: Every day,
4: if they can, they will. Yeah,
0: really,
4: absolutely. Whereas a contract girl, one of her biggest responsibilities is to do promotion, to travel to conventions, to travel to distributors, to make that product sell more. So it's in the movie company's best interest to do less movies. For instance, for Wicked Pictures, I do about 6 movies a year if I can fit them in.
0: I've stuck on the fit them in part.
1: Do they in her schedule?
0: Schedule wise, I see. Do they want you to do more or less, or would they rather have you on the road? What would you rather do?
4: Well, I like doing both. Doing the promotion obviously is very exciting because you get to travel and meet interesting people. And
0: hold on, interesting people. Meet guys with cut off sweatpants and an erection, swilling a Gatorade that they'd freshened up with a little outrigger rum, and they've been in line for 19 hours wearing a fishing hat that was fashioned out of beer cans.
4: I have met all kinds of people on the road. I mean, and there's a lot of people I can't mention necessarily,
0: horrible,
4: you know, and they're
0: people.
4: And they're some really very interesting, very
0: well-known,
4: famous or political or sports or, you know, people, you know, you get sat next to them on planes or in a restaurant or sometimes they come in.
0: All right, but they're not showing
4: autograph.
0: Up. Oh, really?
4: Sometimes, yeah. Yeah, hey, everybody likes it.
0: Serenity was on the Man Show a couple of times, which is on tonight, by the way, as you know.
1: Which episode?
0: Central. Very big episode this week. I'm teaching karate to the kids. It's a huge episode. Anderson, put that Man Show on over there. It's a big, big episode. Serenity is also here to act as a spokesperson for PETA's Pleather Yourself.
4: The Pleather Yourself
0: Which
4: campaign.
0: Which is, I'm guessing, don't use leather, use...
4: Pleather.
0: Pleather.
4: It's
0: pleather
4: obvious.
0: Sucks, doesn't
4: it? No,
0: it
4: doesn't. It's great.
0: For
4: it's
0: what?
4: Great. For we
0: nothing.
4: We mean for what? I use it for shoes, pants, jackets.
0: Guys can't wear pleather shoes.
4: Yes, you can.
0: Are you kidding?
4: No.
0: How gay is a guy in a pleather shoe and a pleather jacket?
4: It is much better than leather. It'll actually last longer. You don't have a lot of chemicals that are attached to it.
0: Leather. What's pleather made out of?
4: Pleather is actually a synthetic plastic.
1: A chemical.
0: It's
4: it is. It is. Obviously, it's a plastic.

0: But when they prepare leather,
1: right,
0: they use cyanide, all kinds of these awful, awful chemicals,
1: right,
0: to make it so it doesn't deteriorate.
1: Still,
0: I mean, it's
1: still better for you than the pleather.
0: No,
1: but don't work the pleather. Don't work the better for you angle, because
0: the one that brought that up.
1: Listen, if a pleather belt caught on fire, you die breathing in whatever came off of
0: it. Oh, please.
1: Obviously.
0: Please.
1: But it's for the cows, right?
0: Yes, absolutely. Cows, the pigs, goats.
1: Here's what I can't figure out. Mm-hmm. If we're eating the ones we use for the hide, then,
0: right,
1: then isn't it okay to use the hide?
0: Well, no, because that's not the way it works, actually.
1: How does it work?
0: Actually, the leather industry is what supports the slaughterhouses as opposed to their meat sales. So the more you buy leather, the more they're going to slaughter the cows anyways, and the meat is just extra.
1: So let me ask you. I've always been a little curious about this. If you're a rancher,
0: mm-hmm,
1: you own a slaughterhouse,
0: right,
1: you make more money off the hide, than you do off of the steaks.
0: Off the meat. Yep.
2: My understanding is that most ranches in this country are owned by McDonald's. What I understand is that most of the stuff is owned by fast food companies.
1: That, you know, all the fast food companies are probably the largest consumers of beef.
0: Exactly.
2: But it doesn't make sense that McDonald's would stop slaughtering cows if they couldn't get the leather.
0: It wouldn't be so much that. The problem is that they're making so much money off the leather. And the biggest problem, and what concerns me the most, actually, is how these animals are treated before they're killed.
1: No respect.
0: It's less than respect. I mean, it's just horrible.
2: Remember
0: it's just absolutely horrible.
2: Tom Arnold talking about work on the slaughterhouse floor?
1: Yeah. Tom had sex with all the animals before they went to the slaughter. Is that what he said?
2: No.
1: Oh, that was during the commercial. They told us not to say anything. That's right.
0: Oh, God.
1: No, I know. It's abysmal. I'm not happy about that, but you know what?
0: But you can do something about it, and one of the things you can do is start buying pleather instead of leather. And it's a lot cheaper. It's going to stand up. Yes.
1: What? Like, you want, like, a pleather car seat?
0: Absolutely.
1: I don't know, because everyone's ass is going to get cancer from this pleather.
0: It's not
1: going to sue the pleather industry 20 years from now.
0: Live around the tanneries are actually coming down with lots of cases of cancer.
1: Well, show me something made of pleather that you're ironically not wearing.
0: Shoes?
1: Oh, that's pleather?
0: That's good. Pleather.
1: That looks all right.
0: Yeah. See?
1: I'm picturing like a vinyl.
0: No, see, you're thinking of the...
1: Pull that off. Let's have a look-see.
0: Okay. You're thinking of the old-fashioned, you know, before they actually had the technology to really turn it into something worthwhile. And in my jacket,
2: you can't tell this isn't leather.
0: Although this isn't necessarily pleather, this is a fake suede material.
1: Right.
0: You know, and you can tell from the fur it's meant to look really fake, but the actual suede part is very nice and subtle. Supple.
1: Yeah, these are nice.
0: Yeah.
1: All right. Everyone get that pleather. But I'll tell you what's not going to work in pleather.
0: What?
1: Baseball mitts.
0: They make baseballs in pleather.
1: Yeah, I know, but they're always crappy. The baseball mitt and, like, the batting glove and the golf glove, that kind of stuff's no good in pleather.
0: Says who?
1: Says Mr. Cow.
0: But, you know, you can go to cowsarecool.com and get a whole listing of all different stores and designers that actually make really cool clothing in pleather.
1: All right. All right.
0: And you can also see my picture there, too.
1: Fantastic. Chicks love cows and horses. Chicks love horses. I mean, when did you, like, you wanted to be a veterinarian when you were eight, right?
0: Actually, I just wanted to save the animals when I was young. I used to, like, save all, like, the little worms that, you know, would come out from the rain. And
1: what percentage of veterinarians are female in society?
2: Good question. I don't know that.
1: But it's not over 50%.
0: How do you know?
2: I don't know.
1: I just know it's not.
2: It's not way over.
1: No. I'd say it's under 50%.
2: Probably.
1: If you were gambling, you'd say it'd be under 50%.
2: Yeah, if you're gambling,
1: you just don't see them. You watch those nature channels. You see a chick pop up once in a while, but it's usually guy veterinarians. But no 8-year-old guy announces he's going to be a veterinarian. I think he announced he's going to be a brain surgeon and then smokes too much weed in college and ends up being a veterinarian. What happened to every chick who announced she was going to be a veterinarian at age 8? See, you chicks, you got no follow through. That's your problem.
2: You chicks.
1: That's the problem. No follow through.
0: Hey, I'm trying to save the animals.
2: Speaking of you chicks, I spend an hour easy with Adam's girlfriend and Jimmy's wife on Saturday night, just accumulating stories about you guys.
0: You got,
2: I had so much, so much S on YouTube. I just start writing notes.
1: Yeah,
2: I even showed Adam the note card that I had because it was just out of control.
0: How much you want for that?
2: No, I'm going to talk about it.
1: Anything good? What do you got?
2: Oh, I shared something with you last night.
1: Oh well, a little. So I break wind in bed once in a blue moon. Jesus.
2: So bad one time, his girlfriend, laughing hysterically, said she had this nightmare that she was crossing the street and somebody was honking the horn at her when she came to in a panic, realized it was Adam passing gas.
1: Yeah.
0: Oh, my.
1: Yeah. That's the ultimate compliment when you can be woven then, into someone's
2: dream. And
1: then
2: when she complained about it, told him, oh, just awfully went, oh, honey, you're trying to flatter me. You're just trying to make me happy.
1: No, I have a girlfriend. We're very much in love.
2: Oh, my God.
1: All right. You ready to move forward? Let's go.
2: I got lots more where that came from.
1: Well, Serenity, you'll have to be my new girlfriend now.
0: Uh-oh.
1: Corey?
3: Yes.
1: Hold on. What's going on the man show there?
2: Oh, fuck.
1: No, please.
2: Commercial.
1: No, commercial? All right. Corey?
2: I'm throwing a football, Adam.
1: No, that's not me. Corey, you're 18. What's up?
3: Yeah, I have a question about my relationships that I've had in the past as well as recently. It seems like when the relationship starts, everything is going well and smooth and stuff. And then it seems like out of nowhere, just when I think things are going really well, the girl decides to tell me she doesn't want to see me anymore. So not all together, just in a relationship.
2: How many times? How many times has this happened?
3: About three or four.
2: Three or four times.
3: And
2: how long
3: when I ask them why, they say stuff like, I don't think I'm right for you because it seems like you're too good for me. You deserve someone better.
1: I always love that one. You're too good for me.
2: No, you deserve someone better.
3: I really don't understand. They say, like, you're too sweet and everything, and I'm like, how can you be too sweet? I mean, am I supposed to start acting like a jerk or something? It's like...
2: Anything we should know about the kind of women you are attracted to?
3: I'm sorry?
2: Anything we should know about the women you're attracted to?
3: Well, it's been a variety. It's not like they're all the same or anything.
1: Okay, listen, here's what's up. Too sweet means a puss.
2: It's a code.
1: Yeah, it means too soft.
0: No,
1: yeah, it does.
0: No,
1: sure.
4: It's pansy.
0: It's the way you let somebody down softly. It has nothing to do with what is actually happening.
2: They're lying flat out. No relation to reality. We're saying is the guys that tend to hear that, though, are guys
1: needy.
2: Needy guys who are not present. They're not... You know, any guy that would say, why? Already that's like, hey, blah, blah, blah.
1: No, but you know the guys that are real clingy and real needy and just kind of give you the heebie-jeebies.
0: Not for very long.
1: And you wish you could like them, except for they're like too needy and clingy and all that stuff.
2: Yeah, yeah, yeah.
1: And you go, you know what, you're so nice. You're too nice for me. There's someone who'll like you. I'm not even, you know, these are the people you almost apologetically break up with. But what you're really saying is you're so needy, you're making me sick.
0: Mm. I don't know. I just think it's a soft way of just
2: getting rid of somebody.
0: Yeah.
1: Right, but listen, if you got a guy that you just want to blow off,
0: right?
1: You usually say that it's about me. Like right now,
2: boyfriends come back
1: in
2: my life.
1: Where
2: I can have a relationship.
0: Yeah, but how old was he again?
1: He's 18.
0: Yeah. See, I think you're thinking way too mature for that.
1: No, but listen to the guy. You can tell he's needy.
2: Part of our reaction is to him.
1: Yes.
2: Yeah.
0: Okay, I'll take your word for that.
1: All right, Corey.
3: Yeah.
1: Don't mistake being needy and insecure with being nice. Do you know what I'm saying?
2: For instance,
3: but the strange thing is, like, for instance, the one that was most recent, a few days ago, she came back to me and said she's been trying to change for the better and all this stuff, and she was saying that basically she wanted me back. And she said she guaranteed that it wouldn't happen again, and that she thought about it and realized that it was more than she thought it was. And that's the strange thing, because it's like it didn't make any sense about what she said the first time.
2: Yeah, well...
3: And she tried to fix it with the same thing.
2: A lot of people can't deal with the parting part of breaking up. And, like, a lot of these needy guys are really good codependents. And we'll attract that kind of person.
1: Well, she's back then, right? Is that what's going on?
0: I wouldn't take her back.
2: No.
1: Well, why not?
2: Just go through the same thing.
0: Yeah, because she's just...
1: She's desperate.
0: Yeah, but...
1: Do it.
0: I don't know about that.
1: Mistakes. That's right. Hey, Sammy?
2: Sammy.
1: Oh, caller goes by the name Sammy. 16. All right. Jeff, you're 37. What's up?
5: Hey, probably 80. I think the last time was 86. I broke my nose twice. both within, actually broke it the first time in high school wrestling, 82, sorry. The second time was about 2 days after I was getting the bandages off. Somebody pulled out in front of me and slammed in the steering wheel again. I seem to remember smelling or being able to smell after that. And I can smell stuff, some stuff now, but I was wondering, because of using chemicals in the Navy, would it deteriorate that ability? And
2: what,
5: is there any way to fix it?
2: What chemicals?
5: Some of the stuff was like naphtha. I painted aircraft all the time, and sometimes when you're working in a hangar bay, there's not a whole lot of ventilation.
1: No. Were you spraying them?
5: Oh, yeah.
1: You're spraying aircraft and wearing a respirator?
5: Wearing a respirator, but sometimes when commanding officers want an airplane done, they want it done, and sometimes you don't have a whole lot of time to do a whole lot of safe stuff, which is really stupid on my part, but
1: right.
5: Unfortunately, it pays off in the long run sometimes because you get goodies.
2: Mostly, we worry about actually brain damage from the inhaled hydrocarbons.
1: Yeah, but I've not the scent?
2: I've not had anybody get any smell problems.
1: And really?
2: You have plenty of reasons to have difficulty with olfactory function after having two traumatic nasal fractures. So
5: okay.
2: I would look more to the mechanical aspects of what's going on. And you may have occlusion. I mean, there may still be some leftover stuff that can be repaired.
1: Hey, what color schemes were you painting on those planes?
5: If you ever go online to VAQ.
1: No one's going to do that. Just tell me.
5: Let's see. VAQ 136 is
2: He's telling you. He's telling you what it is.
1: All right.
2: Go.
1: VAQ. Okay. Go.
5: And the other one's a Dragon.
2: A Dragon.
1: Dragon.
5: Yeah.
1: All right. On fighter, what kind of planes?
5: EA-6B. They're electronic warfare aircraft.
2: What?
5: They are the first airplanes that go in.
1: Oh, you mean like...
5: Before bombers go in, they block.
1: Are they like AWAC? Oh, I know what they are.
5: You know what
2: drones? Like drones?
1: No. They're piloted.
5: They're piloted and they have a back seat. They're the
1: right.
5: Same thing
1: they're
5: as two, an A6 with a back seat.
1: Two-seaters.
2: Right.
1: Yeah.
5: Four people. Four
1: right.
5: New radio operators, a Rio and a bomber.
0: Whatever.
1: Thanks there, Jeff. Doing God's work. I like when the guys get the chalk and write suppository for Bin Laden and stuff on a 2,000-pound bomb. And then I like when some idiot gets hold of this, the news gets hold of it, and it's like... And by the way, this is why the military does not want the news hanging around all the time, because some sailor takes a piece of chalk and writes up your ass, Bin Laden, on a 2,000-pound bomb, and now we've offended the Arab community, and we're going to have to put an end to this, and now we got to discipline this guy. Would you really want people poking around when you're trying to kill people? Do you know what I mean?
2: Why do we want to see that? What is it about? Help me.
1: What
0: I don't
1: do you
0: know.
1: Mean?
0: I think it's great, though.
1: What do you mean, why do we want to see it? We want to see it.
2: I know, but why do we have to see it? Why is it our right to see it? Why is it a violation of free speech?
1: I don't think it's our right to see it.
2: Please, anything that endangers anyone out there, not our right.
1: No, but this doesn't endanger anybody. This just gets people disciplined who are out killing people for a living. You know, we're trying to kill people for a living, and we got these left-wing pansies asking us why we wrote mean things on the 2,000-pound daisy cutter in chalk before we dropped it on them. This is the upsetting part of war to them. and then we answer to them.
2: Right.
1: Sorry. And then we pretend like it never happens. This guy was a rogue guy. He'll be disciplined. This won't happen. The answer would be, hey, pansy, off the ship.
2: Yeah.
1: Or start peeling potatoes, you wuss. This is why we don't need the news agencies over there. All right. What's going on with the man show over there? What's going on?
2: It sucks, Vanderson said, huh?
1: What's going on?
2: Nothing. Oh, here you go.
4: You're standing at a bar about to drink a beer. It's riveting.
0: It's riveting.
1: Hey, Anderson, shut up, would you? Just shut up.
4: We've all been in here laughing
1: just
4: our asses.
1: Shut up.
4: You've
1: Jesus
4: seen us laughing.
2: Anderson, come on. Adam.
1: I'm just tired of Anderson.
2: Of course he has to take a shot at you. Of course.
4: All right, you got fat tired. Guys playing tubas.
1: Just tired. Is it going to a commercial or not?
4: I don't know.
1: All right, just give them. Jeez, I don't know who's worse. Is there a fourth person in that room that I could talk to?
2: Lauren, there she comes.
1: Ooh. Lauren, what's going on the TV right now?
6: Yeah, it's really funny.
1: What's going on?
4: Oh my God. There's a fat guy talking.
1: Is it going to a commercial or
4: no,
1: not?
4: It's the Germans. It's the German bit. I don't
2: the Oompa band.
4: Number one, stretch out. This is great radio.
1: Is it going to a commercial or not?
4: No, not going to a commercial.
6: No.
1: All right.
2: Do you want to stop?

0: anonymous times, like any time if I'm in school.
1: Right. You got to keep them guessing.
0: Yeah. And then once they do, if I'm at home or near a bathroom, I would masturbate and come out, and then it's still there
2: for how long?
0: Huh?
2: For how long?
0: Like 10 minutes.
2: Well, I don't know. These are things that should be celebrated. You know what I mean?
1: Yeah. You're fine.
2: This will not last very long.
1: Don't wear sweats.
2: Wear jeans.
1: If something's coming out of you at age 12?
0: Yeah.
2: Yeah, it happens.
1: All right. All right. Good times there. Yeah. All right, let's take a break.
2: All right.
1: Serenity's here. She's saying don't eat cows and wear stuff out of pleather, and we'll be back. Loveline, everybody. Serenity is our guest tonight. She's in studio. She's here's the spokesperson for Pleather Yourself, which is a organization from PETA. And she's, cowsarecool.com is where you can go to learn more about the pleather. And she also has herself her own line of adult novelty items. Is that what you'd call them?
3: Well, it's actually my company, Las Vegas Novelties.
1: And why would you call it novelties? To me, that's a hand buzzer or a squirting carnation.
2: That's
1: kind
2: of, or that's the fart in a can you guys were talking about last night.
1: Right.
3: Well, it can be anything. That's why it's a novelty. they're adult toys and novelties. It's just one of the words that we use to label these types of...
1: Yeah, it's better than stuff you shove up your ass company.
3: Yeah, you know.
1: and those are your feet.
3: Yeah, these are an exact replica of my feet from Las Vegas Novelties.
1: They're pretty good sized dogs you got there.
3: Hey, they're average.
1: Are
3: just
1: they?
3: Average feet.
2: Oh
3: yes.
2: Oh, that's spooky. Like
1: decent sized dogs. And they did a casting of your feet, and then you were manufactured them out of latex, I guess
3: it's no, actually
1: what is it?
3: It's not. It's not latex. All right. Can't tell you exactly what it is.
1: But it's not latex.
3: It's not latex, no.
1: Does it have latex in
3: no.
1: it? Or
3: no.
1: What the hell is
3: all
1: that?
3: All of
1: then?
3: Our plastics are latex-free, actually.
1: Oh, because some people are allergic to
3: latex, yeah. It's pretty horrible.
1: How much do the feet go for?
3: At your stores?
1: Yeah, let's say over at the Walmart.
3: You know, it's so hard for me. I only know, distributor prices. I guess they would go for, $60.
1: Yeah, it's not bad. Yeah. And it's
3: but,
1: your
3: I mean, it's
1: actual
3: a big
1: feet.
3: Item. It's my actual
1: and
3: feet.
1: And there's a lot of nut jobs with foot fetishes
3: yes,
1: out there.
3: Yes, and they've never had a toy before.
2: Well, what is it with guys that are into that, you think?
1: Oh, they're so wrong.
3: I've never tried to analyze them. All I know is that ones that are into it are just into it.
1: Yeah.
3: Period. End of story. They don't care if they're dirty or clean.
1: Their toy should be a straitjacket.
3: Oh, stop.
1: Oh, those
3: there's
1: guys
3: nothing,
1: need to be rounded
3: there's
1: up and
3: nothing
1: just pushed
3: wrong
1: off
3: with
1: a
3: it.
1: Cliff into the
3: no,
1: ocean.
3: No, there's nothing
1: yes,
3: wrong with
1: yes,
3: it.
1: Yes, they're horrible, scary
3: people.
1: They give people.
3: Wonderful foot massages.
1: Well, it's weird. If you ever do meet a guy who does give you a foot massage, you got to figure if it goes on longer than 4 minutes and he's not trying to slide upstairs and get something, there's a weird fetish going on there, right? How many guys are going to hang out on the feet for more than 8 or 10 minutes? All right, yeah, there's something wrong with them. But Serenity has strap-ons.
3: Oh, you got to check this out. Pulsator. Push back on it. It's touch activated.
1: Wait, the battery's not in it.
3: Yes, it is.
1: I'm looking at a battery right
3: there.
1: Yeah,
3: it's an extra one.
1: Oh, really?
3: Yeah.
1: All right, what do I do with this?
3: Well, normally you would put it on yourself.
1: Ooh.
3: Yes, and it's touch activated.
1: Oh, I put it on my penis?
3: Uh-huh. And then when you enter, when it hits the other body, it would start to vibrate.
1: Oh,
3: and that's the pulsator.
1: So you can be inside a woman and get some clitoral stimulation at
3: absolutely,
1: the same time?
3: Absolutely, yeah. That way it keeps you erect.
1: And what if I slip this on before I effed your fake feet over there? Would it do anything for the feet at all? Would it tickle them? Would the toes
3: for
1: start
3: the
1: moving?
3: Fake feet? I don't
1: know. No, you don't think so?
3: I don't think so.
1: All right. Well, this is a nice item.
3: It's a wonderful item.
1: Put a little duct tape around my penis
3: flying.
1: So it didn't slide off.
2: A grommet, too.
1: Got the nice fake vagina thing over here. Oh,
3: this is actually made out of our new sensual feel, the Ultima series. It's completely indestructible.
1: Wow. They just pulled a fake vagina. There's a receptacle. Shouldn't you have a drain at the bottom of that thing?

0: you can cut it. You can cut it if you want to.
1: Yeah, I'd say
0: you
1: so.
0: You know, but
1: yeah.
0: The thing is that, you know, if a guy, you want it to be able to stretch with how long he is.
1: I don't cut it.
0: Well, you know.
1: Yeah. Is that your actual vagina then?
0: Yeah, everything.
1: Nice. Sure, you want to talk to
0: it? And it's a nice, nubby sleeve.
1: It actually feels, starting to feel a little too good, really. I mean, better, if that's possible. True, don't feel that. Wouldn't you want to just bite that?
0: All right. And then we actually make toys out of that material for women, too.
1: I like to take this so I can keep changing, you know, meter changing it in my car.
0: It works. Friend. You can actually keep pens in it, too. It makes a good pen holder.
1: All right.
0: We also have a strap-on kit.
1: Yeah.
0: Which is awesome. It's not made out of leather. It's made out of pleather.
2: Oh, my God.
1: Right. Oh, this vibrates?
0: Yes. Yes, that's our jelly series. They come in wonderful colors.
1: A nice penis here with a vibrator and and then the strap-on.
0: Non-toxic, food-grade material. And the strap-ons, actually, I made them so that the woman is totally able to receive as well as give, and it will fit just about everyone. Because most of the strap-ons that are out there, they just don't fit.
1: They're not for the big gals?
0: No.
1: Yeah.
0: No, yeah. Not at all.
1: It's important
0: it's
1: that the plus-size gals get a chance to nail hubby in the rear end of the strap-on.
0: Everybody needs to have fun.
1: Yeah.
0: But you can find a complete line or where to buy it at LasVegasNovelties.com.
1: All right. It's come further than dentistry in the last 20 years. Drew, stop me if I'm wrong. The dildo and butt plug business has made amazing advancements in the last 10 to 15 years compared to dentistry.
0: Oh, yeah.
1: All right, one more thing I'll bring up at the dentist.
2: He'll be impressed.
1: Mark?
3: Hey.
1: You're 15.
3: Mm-hmm. What's up? I was just wondering, how often would someone have to smoke pot for it to be harmful to them?
2: At your age, there is some studies that have suggested even once a month. Now, I'm not sure I totally believe that, but certainly once a week could. Mm-hmm. And if you're preoccupied about it and thinking about it and or pursuing it every day, then that's addiction. And it's going to be very difficult for you to stop. Addiction with marijuana is sort of a switch that gets thrown very quickly. And once you're sort of in that loop, it's extremely hard to stop and should be treated.
1: How much are you doing it?
3: I just tried it once on Friday.
2: No, that's all right. Just lay off for a little while.
3: All right.
1: Yeah. Just don't get going with it.
2: You know, I was thinking about eating today, because I've been on like an eating jag for the last 2 weeks, and I thought it got so. I thought I'm just gonna stop eating. I didn't eat all day.
1: Yeah,
2: didn't want to eat all day, but if I put one thing in my mouth, pow, off again, off to the races again.
1: Game on.
2: That's the way addiction works. It really is. You gotta be abstinent, or once you're triggering those reward mechanisms, it's just game on.
1: All right, let's talk to Reed. Reed.
4: Yeah.
1: You're 15.
4: Yeah, hey, well, first off, I just want to say, Adam and Drew, I'm a big fan.
1: Thanks.
4: Yeah, and, my question is...
2: Let me just say, Reed, you're not alone being 14, 15, and being Adam's fan. We went to Pat O'Brien's Christmas party last night, and Adam and Jimmy did not talk to the adults. they talked to his teenage son and their friends.
1: Always time for the kids.
2: And they talked about farting. For about 3 hours.
1: Yeah.
2: And sent Pat O'Brien's son and his buddies around with a fart machine to blast it off in Pat's older friend's face.
1: You know, it was funny. Like, after about 3 hours of fart talk with the 14-year-olds, they were like, okay, enough already. Jimmy's like, I'm not done.
2: He wanted to talk about
5: throughout
2: fart.
5: His life, a man beloved by the children.
2: He wanted to talk about fart in a can.
1: All right, Reed, go ahead.
4: All right, well, mainly I'm calling just because... at school, me and my friends were kind of being followed around by this, retarded guy, like, literally retarded. He kind of hits on one of our friends. We've talked to the counselor about it, and they said they'd do something, but he still kind of follows us around.
2: Because of this one girl he's attracted to?
4: Yeah, he, like, originally saw her when she was buying pizza from the student store or something.
2: And he doesn't really respond to the usual cues and things?
4: No, definitely not.
2: Any way you can just sort of befriend him and sort of get him, take care of him? Maybe.
4: We try to just be friendly, you know, and see if he'll just respond and be friendly. But he just like acts out like cartoons and stuff. Like, I don't know about cartoons, but he's kind of in his own world sometimes, but sometimes just comes back.
1: All right. So what, you feel sorry for the guy?
4: Yeah, I kind of do, but
2: Are you guys not direct with him? I mean, can you give him firm direction?
4: No, you can't. And like sometimes his counselors try to come get him like away from us, but they don't really.
2: All right. I think if you've really tried everything, been reasonable, even tried to take care of him, befriend him, I think it is the responsibility of the people who are supposed to be taking care of him to help you out on this. I think you got to insist. Can your parents help you out with this by chance? Not that it's an awful thing, but I think the people that are in charge of this kid, it's to his best interest that he not get hurt. I mean, you know, if you guys get frustrated, you could be sort of awful to him.
1: Hey, Reed, I have a more important question.
4: Yeah.
1: Have they figured out how to get the pizza to be in the pizza slice shape yet at school, or is it still got to be shaped like a football goddamn field? You know what I'm saying?
2: Squares, yeah.
1: They come in those long squares, oblong. Yeah.
4: No, we get a takeout. They get us a bunch of Domino's.
1: Oh, you son of a bitch, Drew. I'm just completely convinced we were born and lived through the wrong period.
2: Think about it. The school food, pathetic.
1: The pizza clothing. Wasn't even in pizza shape.
2: Yeah.
1: It wasn't even the shape of a pizza.
2: Cars, clothing, architecture.
6: Traumatized forever.
1: Everything
6: by that.
1: Sucked.
2: Everything sucked for a good 15 years.
1: Hell is it at school? You couldn't even get a goddamn burger.
2: It would have been better
1: than burgers were like green and boiled and stuff.
2: Yeah.
1: Oh my God! All right, where the hell are we? You got some?
6: Get all stirred up.
1: You can't even make pizza. You can't make pizza in a pizza shape. I mean, listen, McDonald's puts out a decent burger for 39 cents. You guys can't do that. Sorry about the burger. You would have been better off eating pleather. Believe me, there was no beef in these burgers whatsoever.
6: Well, you know, Burger King's actually making veggie burgers now.
2: Mm-hmm.
1: Oh, good. Yeah, like McDonald's getting a little crazy with their burritos and churros and stuff. Have you seen this?
2: Mm-hmm.
1: Ooh,
2: regional.
1: I gotta get them to refocus over there. Listen, I caught the McRib sandwich. Let's focus on the burgers here, folks. Enrique.
7: Hey, what's up, man?
1: Hey, you're 19.
7: Hey, what's up, Drew?
8: Sorry. What's my name?
2: Enrique.
7: Yeah. I just want to know that. I don't know, man. All these weird dreams, not weird dreams, but dreams with my ex-girlfriend.
2: How long ago did you break up?
7: Half a year.
2: 6 months ago. What do the dreams involve?
7: Just us going out.
2: All right, do you want to up and go out there again?
7: I mean, I do, but you said that, you know, that I'm developing stalking things. I don't know. I called a long time ago.
1: Was this in his dream, or he told you that, Drew told you this?
7: No, I called and I remember the question that was that her parents brainwashed her and stuff. Do you remember that?
1: Oh, yeah, I do kind of remember this one,
2: And we kind of turned it back on you, if I recall right.
1: Yeah,
2: to look at yourself.
1: Like we always do.
2: Yeah, and you were getting real carried away with things and, and so.
1: All right, so wait a minute. How long have you been broken up? 2 months?
7: No,
2: 6 months.
7: 5 months, 6 months, yeah.
1: 6 months. How long did you go out for?
7: A year and a half.
1: Okay, and she not interested in you anymore?
7: Yeah, I remember we...
1: Yeah, okay, let it go.
2: Yeah. It's natural enough you'd have dreams about her. Maybe forever you may have occasionally have dreams about her, but that's it.
1: No, not forever. You only dream about the last one. You rarely hop back.
2: A couple
1: three.
2: Seven,
1: yeah, think about that. You guys ever dream about anybody who was before the last one? You know what I'm saying?
2: Yeah.
1: Well, your mind won't even let you go back that far. It's not even believable enough. You don't have those dreams, do you?
2: No.
1: Why don't you have those dreams?
6: You're looking at me. I have no idea.
1: You ever have those dreams?
6: I've never had dreams about any of the past ones.
1: Like if you were with Ron Jeremy and you were with Peter North before, you wouldn't dream about Peter North. You dream about Ron Jeremy, right?
6: Don't know.
1: You don't like Ron Jeremy?
6: No, I dream of the future.
2: Especially if Ron Jeremy's part of the
6: what
2: past.
6: What else is out there? I'm always looking forward.
1: How come you don't have it? Do you have dreams where you're 18 or 10 years old? Do you have dreams where you're a kid?
2: Yeah.
1: You do?
2: Yeah.
1: Oh, I got to get into that.
2: Occasionally.
1: But you don't have a dream you're in high school and you got a girlfriend from high school, do you? You do?
2: Occasionally, yeah.
1: Your girlfriend from high school?
2: It just sounds familiar to me. Maybe. I don't
1: know. All right.
2: Yeah. I don't dream about it. It's medical school and things were in fast motion. You know, things are really going very, very fast for me. Don't dream about any of that.
1: All right. Serenity is our guest tonight. 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
6: Absolutely.
1: Our
6: toys feel better, and isn't that the whole point?
1: Yeah, give your web address.
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1: Jesus.
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1: All right. 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
10: 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Adam and Dr. Drew will be right back.
11: Hello, this is Ron Jeremy. And when I'm not hiding the bacon in some hot and sweaty porno set, I'm listening to Love Lines with Adam Carolla and Dr. Drew.
1: There he is. Yes, everybody. Serenity is our guest tonight. She is a spokesperson for PETA. Oh, those PETA nuts. Everyone hates PETA.
6: No, they don't.
1: Yeah, they do. They do. There's like a fringe, screwed up element that likes PETA and then everyone else. And you know why? I'll tell you why. And it's the same with all these groups. It's the same with the abstinent groups. It's the same with all these groups. They start off with a notion, like a decent idea that the masses can get behind. Like they go, mm-hmm. They treat these animals in a cruel and inhumane way. And people
6: Absolutely.
1: Go, yeah. Yeah,
2: I don't
1: like
2: get behind that.
1: Yeah. And then later on, they start spazzing out because there's some cockroach. It's in some industrial park, so they can't break ground on it. And then everyone goes, "Oh, I see, nut job next." And then you write them off. They get themselves written off. All these groups get themselves written off
2: because
1: they pull some extreme weird angle on something.
2: Remember when
1: which is probably what they want to do in the first place.
2: Remember when you were doing commentary for CBS on a cockroach on a treadmill. Remember
1: yeah.
2: that?
1: Yeah, it was not a cockroach. It was a
2: beetle or something.
1: Dung beetle.
6: Yeah. Well,
1: Hercules beetle.
6: Yeah, the fact of the matter is they have to make a lot of noise in order for people to hear. And so sometimes things are done unconventionally.
2: That's where the rifle organization, too. The
1: gun, NRA
2: the
1: does
2: NRA,
1: this.
2: That's their mistake, too.
6: Well, I like them, too.
2: No, but I mean, it's a mistake. I just don't like
6: them for hunting.
2: You step away from reality, and it's like, hey, wait a minute. Because I would... The NRA's got a point of view. The PETA's got a point of view. The Right to Life groups have these are good, rational points of view that they take to these extremes.
1: They all have a good point, and then they get going. And then you go,
6: but
1: oh,
6: you know what?
1: I see you're nuts.
6: Well, I mean, sometimes they have to do things in order for
1: yeah, but why stand up
2: mistake,
1: and proclaim
2: though.
1: That you're insane in order
2: see,
1: to get
2: that,
1: attention?
2: That's what they say they have to do, but if they did less of that, they'd get more done. I really believe that.
6: Well, I don't know. I don't know about that.
1: Oh, absolutely.
6: I really don't know about that.
1: No, people know who they are, but we know who Manson is, too.
6: Well, no, but that's not a very good point.
1: No, it's a great point.
6: No.
1: Everyone knows who PETA is. They now hate them.
6: Well, you know who PETA is because they've done things to get your attention.
1: Yes, we know who they are. We know we don't like them. See, that's the point. That's where they screw up. No, I don't like PETA. I don't,
6: and
1: nobody I know likes PETA, and nobody in the mainstream likes PETA, and no commentators, no radio people, no TV people, nobody likes PETA.
6: There's plenty of people that like PETA.
1: A handful of screwed up actors.
6: Oh, come on. Alicia Silverstone. She's doing the pleather
1: campaign. People who had bad childhoods like PETA because they identify with the animals, but no mainstream people like PETA. I mean, that's the reality of it. That's the reality of it. People don't like PETA, and they got themselves.
6: Pamela Anderson?
1: You said, well,
6: Russell
1: she's a
6: Simmons.
1: Nut job. All nuts. Here's my
6: Bill
1: point.
6: Maher?
1: Here's my, please, Bill Maher. Hey, well, he likes animals more than he likes people.
6: All righty, then.
1: He's got 40 Asian hookers chained to his radiator in the basement of his house, so he's not feeding right now, but he's worried about the cows.
6: Apparently that was the wrong name to bring up.
2: No, wait a minute.
1: I like Bill Maher.
2: We like him a lot.
1: But he does like animals more. I would say he likes animals more than he likes people.
2: His staff does. His staff is very into the animal thing.
1: Bill, I think, likes animals more than he likes English-speaking people, too. But listen, here's all I'm saying. Your point is that PETA has to take extreme points of view on things in order to get attention.
6: The media attention.
1: And I'm saying that the attention that they get is negative attention. And that's not better.
2: For instance, you came in and you had a reasonable point of view. You made your case about the pleather. It looked good. Fine.
6: Yeah.
2: Let's get pleather.
6: Absolutely.
2: You know what I mean?
1: Right.
2: Stop there.
6: I'm not saying it can't be done that way.
2: No, you know what I mean?
6: I'm not saying that you have to run out and do silly things all the time.
0: to get attention for things. But I'm just saying that, you know.
1: Right.
0: But sometimes you kind of got to make the wheel squeak a little bit.
1: Yeah, but I would argue that it's no different than a serial killer getting his name out there.
0: I think that's a little extreme.
1: We know his name.
0: I think that's an extreme example.
1: No, everyone, I know I hate PETA because of their horrible stances on a few things. Their overall message is fine, but same with you, Drew, and same with the NRA, quite honestly.
2: Yeah, same with the NRA.
1: They're all about freedom and rights and Americanism, and then they don't want to outlaw hollow-tip, armor-piercing, cop-killing bullets, and so you go, screw them, you're nuts. And this is the same, this is what PETA
0: well,
1: does.
0: Well, but you know why? I mean, you know why groups have to do that? It's because if you start chipping away at the rights...
1: That's what they say.
0: True.
1: It is true. Give me an example of how that happened. Oh, actually, I'll give you an example. You're right. I'll give you an example. Smokers. Here's what happened.
2: Oh, yeah.
1: You know, 20 years ago, they said, let's not let people smoke on airplanes. And people went, all right, that sounds sensible. And then they went, let's not let them smoke in the airport. And they went, okay. And then they went, well, let's not let them smoke in restaurants. And everyone went, all right.
2: Now
1: you got to be 20 feet away from the curb and stuff to smoke, and now there's $8 surcharge on each tax.
0: And it happens with freedom of speech, too.
1: No, it never does.
0: Oh, yes, it does. Tell us how. Because what they do is they get the small convictions. They do the small little thing. And then from there, they use that to go into court for the big stuff.
1: All right,
0: and
1: well,
0: they
1: give us an example.
0: Away.
1: Give us an example.
0: An example.
1: And I'm going to let you think about that, and I'm going to say one thing.
0: What?
1: This whole slippery slope thing always drives me and
0: Drew
1: nuts.
2: What you're talking about? You're going down a slippery slope into.
0: Well, I'm just saying why.
1: You make hollow tip bullets. You outlaw those, and the next thing you know, is
0: I'm not saying that hollow tip bullets.
1: You can't have steak knives in your own house.
0: But I mean, that's what they do. They just start chipping away at the
1: rights. That's what they want you to think goes on, but it doesn't.
0: That's what happened. Ask a lawyer.
1: Give us an example.
0: Because I'm not a lawyer. I don't have these things memorized off the top of my head.
1: But you know there's the chip away, but you don't have one example of the chip away.
2: You know what? I think a lot of that happened probably in the 70s. And I don't think people...
0: It still happens.
2: Well, he gave it an example.
1: Where? What? You give us one. If you can't name one, then you can't say it.
2: What happened?
0: Texas.
2: What happened?
0: All right. I can't give you an exact, location date. Yeah. But Texas, what they do is that they go to, stores that carry adult products. And they'll cite them for a particular thing, one small particular thing.
1: Right.
0: Then they'll find them. And then what they do is in a year they come back, and now they have enough on the books that they can actually close the whole store down.
2: If they have little things.
0: Right. Then what they do with that is now they're taking the whole idea of zoning to the courts. And they're saying, well, see, this community found that this was... you know, not of the standards of the community, and so thus we believe that all of Dallas
1: is
0: not of the standards for that community. And
1: the NRA is backing the guys who are making the raids, believe me.
0: And the state takes that, and it's a whole...
1: They're not on your side, the NRA. They're on the side of the guys who are carrying the badge and the gun who are going in there, shutting the place down.
0: I'm not using, NRA as...
1: No, I know,
0: but I'm just saying that this is the whole theory behind... some of the craziness that they do is that you want to stop the chipping away. And even though they know that they're not going to necessarily win, they're just trying to build up
2: the
0: wall.
2: You know what, here's what I think is where that gets a little crazy, is that I don't think that people, the communities, societies, are going to chip away at things that are consistent with conventional wisdom and agreement.
0: Well, you know what I mean? But we're not talking about the people.
2: But you're talking about adult films
0: that's something I'm familiar with.
2: I understand. And people may have some discomfort with that being in their community. There may be difficulty reaching consensus about should there should. But I think consensus would be none of the armor-piercing bullets, no problem. No means to chip away.
0: It's the same idea,
2: though. But I mean, I think that where the NRA was afraid they're going to go past is where the community doesn't want to go past. They don't want to get rid of all guns. The whole community. The whole community wants a more rational kind of dealing with guns.
1: That's the point. It won't go past what everybody wants, and we think it will, and that's ludicrous.
0: But, I mean, it depends on what you think everybody wants.
2: Well, that's a good point.
1: You can figure out what everybody wants easily.
0: I don't think that I should have to register my gun.
1: Right.
0: That's my personal thought. A lot of people disagree with me. A lot of people in my community disagree
2: with
0: me.
2: And you personally don't want to, but maybe...
0: But I think that I should have a right to be able to have a gun.
2: Should everybody? understand you should.
6: I understand I should. Well, I mean, you know, ultimately it's going to happen, but regardless of what I think, they're going to end up with them anyways.
1: I mean, you don't want to register your gun because you don't want them coming after you and taking away your gun?
6: I just don't think it's anybody's business how many guns I own.
1: All right, but it's they know how many cars you own.
6: How many guns do I own? A few.
1: All right.
2: Are you from Texas?
6: Las Vegas.
2: Las Vegas.
1: All right, let's take a break. And don't get me going on this Kevorkian. He's a hero of mine. All right, we'll be right back. It's the Love Line. I'm Adam. That's Dr. Drew. Serenity is our guest tonight. You can get in touch with her. Give the website out for these high-quality adult toys.
6: You can find me at LasVegasNovelties.com.
1: And this is solid stuff. We've inspected quite a few of them. It's all...
6: The Pulsator.
1: Very user-friendly. This one... Yeah, that one right there. This is
6: nice,
1: simple yet diabolical. This you put around your penis like a C-ring, and it has a part that protrudes from the top, and it vibrates, and you give the woman the little clitoral
6: touch
1: stimulation.
6: Touch activated, no on and off switch.
1: Yeah.
6: And it comes in pink and purple.
1: Yeah. Why the pink and the purple, though? I mean, why has it got to look like a clown threw up on your penis?
6: No, see, the thing is, though, is primarily it's going to affect the woman more than the man.
1: Right.
6: So chances are the woman is going to go into the store to buy it for her man. I mean, hope that men will think to go and buy it for the woman, but chances are. And so we wanted to make colors that were appealing for the woman.
1: Right.
6: Which are pink and purple, as opposed to your standard black.
1: Yeah, yeah. Black's always a little scary. And
6: I don't really like it for the toys, you know, for the bedroom. It kind of freaks me out.
1: Well, it always has that dungeon-y kind of...
6: Exactly.
1: S&M kind of vibe to it.
6: Yeah, I like them pretty to look at, you know.
1: Yeah.
6: That's why we have the jellies in, like, pink and green and purple and clear.
1: That's good. Hey, give this to your kids, Drew. Don't play with that. They won't know what it is. I'm telling you, I played with a tampon applicator I got out of my trash can when I was a kid for months. Months.
2: Telescope.
1: Thought it was a telescope. Thought it was a slide whistle.
6: You got out of the waste can. Oh, my gosh.
1: Oh, yeah.
6: Oh, well,
1: look at the Corollas. We used to go trash picking.
6: Oh.
1: Wednesday night, trash night.
2: Dumpster diving.
6: Yeah. That almost makes me ill.
1: No, we just hit the neighborhood. There was a lot of good stuff out there.
6: I guess so.
1: Chris?
9: Yes.
1: Yeah, one man's trash is Corolla's gold. The family used to say.
2: What's up, Chris?
9: Can I start out by kissing Adam's ass a little bit?
1: Please, hurry.
9: I'd like to... I say this with all sincerity. A very high degree of common sense is in and of itself giftedness and genius. And my friend, you have that, and I truly appreciate it.
1: Thank you, Chris.
9: And my question for Dr. Drew is, has there ever been any clinical studies done on Ibogaine? For heroin addiction?
2: You know, I've seen Ibogaine come up in a few different contexts. I am not familiar with any studies on it for heroin. I can tell you, though, that the pharmacologic treatment of heroin, the choices are really quite limited. You've got high degree of structure, a 12-step. There are a couple of different ways you can detox, and believe me, the detox is pretty easy. It's not as bad as you think it's going to be. It's not pleasant, but it's okay. And
9: well, I'm not addicted to heroin.
2: All right, but one can either be on methadone, which is called the harm avoidant route, which is you take methadone the rest of your life, or you go ahead and get off the drug and you spend the month that it takes focusing on your treatment and getting sober and really getting remission of this disease. But there are no really significant pharmacologic interventions yet.
1: All right there, Chris.
9: All right.
1: Hey, good times. But once in a while, I decide just to hang back and... think to myself, well, Drew will explain what Ibogaine is because we've never brought it up on the show before.
2: I don't know what it is. I've seen it come
1: nobody
2: across.
1: Nobody knows what it is, but no such luck.
2: If I knew what it was, I'd tell you.
1: Well, you never heard of it?
2: I've heard of it. I'll look it up on the web, and if you want me to.
1: I never heard of it either. All right. Well, you're off the hook then if you've never heard of it.
2: No, I've seen it. Never seen it for heroin. Really paid attention to what it is.
1: Is it an herb? Is it a drug?
2: Toxin, I think. If I remember,
1: is it something that's manufactured by a pharmaceutical company?
2: I believe so. I think they use it like in Africa and other undeveloped countries a little bit. But I have to, I don't think it's an herb, though.
1: All right. Well, if they use it in Africa, that's bad times. Claire?
12: Yes.
1: You're 17?
12: Yes.
1: What's up?
12: Okay, it's kind of weird. I have a boyfriend who lives in New York, and I want to tell my parents that I want to go out to see him.
2: You live in Seattle?
12: Yeah.
2: He lives in New York?
12: Yeah.
2: How did you meet him?
12: Through my friend. I know it sounds like, yeah, she knows him through, like...
1: Hold on one second. I don't know what's popped in my head, but is there any part of Africa that's not completely falling apart? I mean, whether it's South Africa or Northern Africa?
2: Egypt's okay.
1: Yeah, they even, they're kind of... No, exactly. You wouldn't want to spend a whole week there, would you?
2: Mm. There's a lot of places that are in trouble in Africa. A lot.
1: I mean, everyone thinks of Africa as you know, Zimbabwe, but they forget that Northern Africa is where all these heinous countries are from, right? Or located.
2: Which one? Think about Libya and...
1: Yeah. I mean, is this... Is there one good part of that? I mean, it's a huge continent.
2: Zimbabwe,
1: got anything going on over
2: Zimbabwe
1: there?
2: Okay.
1: All right, I'm saying this.
6: I don't know if I'd go over there.
1: What do we got to do over there? Do we just got to take a steamroller to that whole place? Mm-hmm. Like, what's going on over there? We got Southern Africa is falling apart. They got AIDS and all sorts of trouble and raping and everything going over there. And then you go to Northern Africa and it's a bunch of guys went to burning American flags. Like, well, what's going on with that Africa? Do you know what I'm saying? What's wrong? They got bad water supply or something?
2: It's developing.
1: Developing into what? It was better 20 years ago. Thank you.
2: I don't know that.
1: Oh, yeah.
6: Okay.
1: What do you mean? What do you mean? Of course it was. Claire?
2: It depends on whether you're the British
6: right.
2: elite or whether you're the
6: indigenous people.
2: Yeah, indigenous people.
1: Well, maybe Southern Africa. Okay. So, well, no, I think Southern Africa was probably better back when, too. Claire?
12: Yeah.
1: All right, I'm sorry. What about Seattle?
2: In New York. She has a boyfriend in New York, and she's in Seattle. And she was going to tell us how she met him.
12: Yeah, that's the weird thing. I haven't, and...
2: Okay, that's not a weird thing, then. That's a bad thing.
1: She hasn't met him?
12: No, the situation is, he's friends with one of my really...
2: Yeah, I understand, but he's not your boyfriend. I understand you want to have a relationship with him, you want to meet him. You probably have some sort of phone or internet relationship with him.
12: No, it's not internet at all. That's the thing.
2: It's phone?
12: Yeah.
2: Okay, he's still not your boyfriend. He's not your boyfriend.
1: You never seen him in person?
12: No.
1: You know what he looks like?
12: Yeah.
2: How old is he?
12: He's 18.
1: How old is she? 17? What's up with the Seattle boys?
12: There isn't any. It's so sad.
1: No.
2: Yeah.
1: No. What's up?
2: Listen, this guy isn't any either. He's a fantasy constructed.
12: But he's not. Like, he's, like, real. And
2: what's different about him?
12: He's just, like, the most amazing person I've ever met.
2: Yeah.
1: Everyone's great.
2: Except you never met him.
1: See him. When you see him naked, then it's always upsetting.
2: And what is so amazing about him?
12: The way that, like...
2: Most amazing person I've never met.
1: Yeah.
12: Like, just the way that he treats me and the way that, like, he's so understanding. He knows me, like, better than anyone else does because there's... this level of, like, no judgment between us. And so,
1: sure.
2: Claire, you sat on the phone for hours and spilled
1: your
2: guts.
1: Hold on, I don't judge you either. I don't care. I never see you. It is so much easier barely seeing each other or never seeing each other.
2: It's not a relationship. It's not a relationship.
6: It's so much more exciting, too.
1: It really is. Oh, because you know what it is?
2: It's anything you want it to be is what
6: exactly.
2: It is.
6: Exactly. There's no letdowns.
1: But let me tell you something. Here's the reality. The amazing amount of spackle you have in your mind to fill things in emotionally is absolutely amazing.
2: It's huge.
1: Yeah, you ever do this? You ever talk to someone about something you're thinking about buying over the phone, whether it be a house or a car, just something, and they go, oh, the car's new tires, new stereo, put a fresh coat of paint on it, and they go, and you're picturing something, and you show up, and you realize the person wasn't lying. It does have new tires and a new coat of paint, but the headliner's ripped up, and the thing still doesn't look... It's never as good as what's in your mind when you show up.
2: It's colored by their affect.
1: And your mind does the rest.
2: And
1: it
2: your
1: fills
2: imagination.
1: In.
2: That's right. But your wish. It's their affect and your wish.
1: Yes.
2: It's a pretty potent combination.
1: Right.
2: And Claire's got a lot of wish going into this one, and who knows what the hell the reality is.
1: But when can you see him, Claire?
12: I'm going out in April, but I want to go out before then.
2: And your parents know you're going to meet him?
1: Hold on. You're going in April, but you're going to go before then?
12: I want to.
1: You want to?
12: Yeah.
2: We'd suggest you don't.
1: How are you going to do it? How are you going to do it before then? How are you going to do it in April?
12: I'm going out there. My parents are sitting out there for my birthday with some of my friends.
1: Oh. Yeah. Drew, you want to talk to this guy? What the hell do we need to talk to him for? He's living in the same...
2: Because you could maybe bring a little reality to bear here.
1: No, I don't know. Is it that bad? Does he love you? Does he say he loves you?
12: Yeah.
2: How can he?
1: Oh, my God.
2: What does he do right now? Is he going to school?
12: Yeah.
2: Where is he in school?
12: In upstate New York.
2: Where?
12: In Oswego.
1: Oh, Oswego. Oswego.
12: No, it's a SUNY purchase.
2: I know it is.
1: I know Oswego. Listen, we've been there. Cousin Sal went to Oswego. That's a bad school.
2: Whoa.
1: No, it's beautiful country, but Jesus, that ain't even in New York. That's serious upstate New York.
2: That's up near, what's the one that sounds like a Marx Brothers country?
1: Yeah. Oh, Jesus. The hell did we do up there? All right.
2: Were we in Oswego?
1: We drove... to get to where we went, you go through or past
2: or
1: near Oswego.
2: Ithaca,
1: yeah. And you don't go through Oswego, but it's near there. But, oh, Jesus. Even if you got to New York, you wouldn't be near the guy. I mean, you got to New York City. Where are you going to go? Are you going to meet him in the city?
12: Yeah.
1: All right. Well, listen. Okay, here's what I want to say. So she's having a fantasy. So she's occupied. So she's not out getting STD.
2: Oh, that's fine. I mean, no problem with that.
1: Who cares?
2: Well, I don't think she'd be getting on a plane to go to New York.
6: No, absolutely not. Especially not, like, meet up one-on-one with some stranger.
1: Why are they? Well, okay, but let me play devil's advocate here. They talk for 5 months on the phone.
6: Yeah. So?
1: Is that so much better than you meeting someone at a frat mixer and taking them out?
6: Well, because when you meet someone in person, one, you can read their body language. Two, you know what they're all about.
2: No, you don't know what they're all about.
1: You just know whether you're hot for them or not.
6: I mean, I don't know. I just think you can disguise so much on a telephone, and not necessarily maliciously either.
1: Well, I would agree.
6: A telephone is...
1: No, I would agree you could disguise quite a bit through emails and that kind of stuff. But I think if you talk to someone for several thousand hours, you could get a decent vibe.
6: Well, I mean, you might have an idea about what the person's about.
1: Well, hold on a second. If you're going to give a rap on the phone, you could give the same rap in person.
6: I think body language just does.
2: Well, it's not.
6: I think
2: I think appearance does make a huge difference.
1: What
2: but
1: kind of body language does 19-year-old guys have?
2: But more than that, it's
1: they got a boner. That's their body.
2: Being
1: language.
2: Together in reality, you know, the stressors of
1: that I agree with.
6: Well, come on. I mean, you're sitting at a table having dinner with someone. You're going on, you know, talking about this story, la la la la la, and all of a sudden, like he's like looking around and stuff, which you wouldn't see on the telephone.
1: Yeah.
6: And you would think that the silence means that he's listening to you.
1: Mm-hmm. Yeah, but if he's going to
6: really
1: talk to you
6: really, he's like flipping through the magazine.
1: All right, but okay, but why is he calling her back and talking for 3 hours the next night?
6: She's bored. She's interested.
1: Which is it?
2: He's greasing the wheel.
1: Hold on, shut up, Drew. If he's bored...
6: Maybe there's nobody there to really... Maybe he's done everything there is to do in wherever that place was.
1: Hold on a second, you two. First off, if he's in real life, nobody goes la la la la la and looks around.
6: Well, you know, I mean, if somebody's sitting there and telling you this like really long story that just goes in every which direction.
1: When you're on the phone, you might watch the TV.
6: You're on the phone, you pop open the catalog. Yeah, you watch television.
1: Absolutely, but you do that anyway.
6: You wouldn't do that if you were sitting across the table from someone.
1: I know, but then as soon as you got home and they called you,
6: you'd
1: do that.
6: If you were really interested.
1: No, but look, the guy's on the phone with her for 3 hours. That's interesting.
2: But the point is... Yeah,
1: he's not getting sex. I would argue that if he was at the table, he'd act interested so he could get in your pants later on that night.
6: I have no idea why he's doing it, other than she's just interesting. He's bored. I don't know.
1: Well, look, if he's bored, I'm sure he's sincere, misguided.
6: He might be a nice person. I don't know. I just think it's a bad idea for her to travel out by herself, meet up with him one-on-one in a strange city with a strange person.
2: She's in high school. Just by virtue of the fact he's in college, she's in high school. It's not a good situation.
1: You going out there alone?
12: No, I used to live out there, so I have lots of family and friends out there.
2: Mm-hmm. Where'd you meet this guy?
12: I'd probably just meet him in the city, or I'd probably stay with my cousin and meet him there.
2: In Manhattan?
12: Yeah.
1: Yeah, all right. Meet him at Central Park about 3 a.m.
2: But you'll see him in April.
1: All right, go out there, stay with your friends.
2: Start talking to your parents,
1: meet the guy at a Starbucks.
2: About what you're doing here. Give them a chance to sort of participate a little bit.
12: Yeah. How do I, tell them?
2: Tell them you've gotten involved with this guy on the phone, and you're really into him, and you want to get to know him a little more.
1: You got any other guys that are interested in you?
12: Yeah, but there's nothing that I want to pursue. I mean,
1: all right. Is there anything wrong with you?
12: No.
1: All right. All right. I give it my half blessing. I say it keeps him out of trouble. Drew, seriously, you have a daughter. You'd be the best day of your life if she had some sort of long-distance fancy relationship with some guy and never get his grubby, filthy paws on her.
2: 4 years, I let her go out there.
1: Yeah.
2: That's the point. I'm not going to go out in 2 months.
1: Well, she's not going out till April. It'll be over by then. They'll talk thousands of hours. Your
0: I don't know.
1: Your idea of guys rolling their eyes in person and stuff like that.
0: Well,
1: this guy's on the phone with her for 3 hours.
0: He can't disguise it.
2: She's making a valid point, which is that her fantasy fills in where his reality may not be able to deliver. In other words, her fantasy is he is enraptured with her, when in fact he may be masturbating or reading a book or just unhappy.
1: He's not going to squawk for hours on end.
2: No, he's into it. Don't get me wrong. This is
1: no tail, no contact. When guys do this, they're into it or desperate or something. He may be weird and clingy.
2: Doesn't it scare you a little bit?
1: No, this is a wuss.
2: All right, Landon 15. Landon.
13: Oh, hey, Adam and Drew. What's up?
1: Say hi to Serenity, too.
13: Hi, Serenity.
0: Hello.
2: I'm still trying to remember the name of that upstate New York school I went to by myself. It literally sounds like it's a Marx Brothers kingdom.
13: All right. Well, first, I'd just like to say that you guys helped me out a lot about 3 months ago when I had a question and I called up. And I just want to say thanks for that.
2: What was the question then?
1: I don't know.
2: What's up? What's going on now?
13: All right. Well, the question now is, I'm about to approach my first date ever, and I'm a kind of nervous guy and everything. I just was wondering what would be the best place to go and what to do and everything.
2: You don't drive. How old is she?
13: She is the same age as me.
2: 15. All right. This is a Serenity question, really.
1: All right.
2: What should a guy 15-year-old do with a 15-year-old girl?
0: First date.
2: Not just their first date, his first date ever.
0: Ever.
1: Well, but
0: ever.
1: Their first date.
2: So he doesn't want to overdo.
0: Yeah, and you want to do something that's interesting to you and her. I don't know what you like to do at 15. Maybe go to the mall. Maybe a movie. A movie might be a little weird, though, where you're like sitting in a dark place with somebody for 2 hours that you are on a first date with. It might be okay. I don't know.
1: It takes the pressure off with
0: something outside. Yeah, or some kind of like activity that you can actually do something.
13: Oh, really?
2: That's a good idea.
0: You know?
1: Is she into
2: fly model airplanes?
1: Ooh, true. That'll hook a woman.
0: Well, I don't know.
1: Hey, that's
0: I probably would have liked that.
1: Really?
2: Oh, Adam, here you go.
0: Isn't it awful?
1: hey, Landon.
13: Yeah.
1: So let's see. You have no transportation, right?
2: Do you know what this...
1: Well, just shut up, Drew.
2: Bicycle.
1: What do you got? Are you going to have your parents drive you or something? Or?
13: Yeah, probably.
1: So they're going to like drop you off somewhere?
13: Yeah. We'll probably go to a movie.
1: All right. Look, here's the deal, I think. I think the movie's actually good at 15 because 15-year-old guys are so awkward.
2: You can't fill the time.
1: That they're gonna
0: that's why I said an activity. Yeah. Like, I was thinking, like, horseback riding or something. I don't know. But then I was like, I don't know, a 15-year-old guy knows.
2: We'd screw that up, a guy.
1: Movie's something you can't really screw up, and you get a little conversation beforehand, and you get a little conversation afterhand. But you do kind of get to pick up the person's vibe. Like, if they're leaning the opposite way on the armrest that's opposite of the one that you share, that's probably a bad sign. But if you're making a little elbow or forearm contact there, or she's giving you a handy through the popcorn container like that. I'm just saying it gives you something to talk. What you need is something to talk about, but not too much talk.
0: No, you don't want to sit there and just stare at each other to talk.
1: All right, here's what you do. You do the movie, all right? And then afterward, you grab a little yogurt or something, you know, not a full meal, but the nice 20-minute kind of smoothie kind of conversation, sitting around eating a little yogurt.
2: So afternoon movie. Yogurt or ice cream.
1: Right.
0: Home.
1: Right.
0: Let her kick your butt at skee ball or
1: grab
0: something.
1: Grab the ice cream, yeah. Let her win. That's right.
0: Oh, yeah.
14: Nothing beats a good porno movie.
1: I went, like, on one of the first dates I went on, speaking of these horrible 70s, you know what movie I saw in one of my first date movies ever? First dates ever?
2: Give me a kind of hint.
1: David Bowie was in this movie.
2: Whoa.
1: The Man Who Fell from Earth.
2: God.
1: And it's a bizarre 70s movie where there's a part in it where a woman is talking into a man's flaccid penis. It must have been R-rated. She's got the man's, like, flaccid penis in her hand. She's, like, talking into it as if it's a microphone. Very uncomfortable.
6: Yeah.
1: You know, when you're out on a date. Right. And Flori Aguilar was the name of the girl sitting next to me. And they're talking into this guy's flaccid penis. And what the hell were we doing watching that movie?
2: What the hell are we doing as a country?
1: Yeah, everything was all left up back then. Brian?
15: Yeah.
1: You're 15?
15: Uh-huh.
1: What's up?
15: Well, I have this organization, really. It's called Project Spontaneous Disorder.
1: Say it again?
15: It's Project Spontaneous Disorder.
1: All right.
2: Mm-hmm.
15: We go around doing stuff. We found a fish in the back of a movie theater. It was a huge salmon.
1: You found it there or you put it there?
15: No, first I tripped over a fish. It was a salmon in the back of the movie theater. Mm. I swear.
2: Are you in Seattle?
15: I'm not.
1: All right. So what was the fish doing in the movie theater?
15: I don't know.
1: Okay. So that's a good one.
15: But, we took the fish and we put it in the middle of the road.
6: Why?
1: Oh, I see.
2: It's artistic expression?
1: No, I think what they do is I think what he's saying is, and I may have a wrong read on Brian, is he does, like, undoes pranks. I think he may, maybe he'll tell some more. I got the feeling he's going to tell us another backwards prank.
2: All right.
1: See, the story would be you'd find a salmon in the middle of the road and put it in a movie theater. Not take it out, find it in a movie theater, and put it in the middle of the road.
6: I feel like this is going right over my head.
2: Me too,
6: I have
2: to me,
6: no idea.
2: To me, movie theater, middle of the street, same bizarre quality to both.
1: Oh, really?
2: So it's not
1: all right.
2: Huh?
1: Tell us one more, Brian.
15: Okay, that we're planning, or actually that we've planned.
1: Yeah, tell us.
15: And we're going to do sometime in the Christmas season.
1: Yes.
15: I bought a bunch of bubble baths.
1: Right.
15: We're going to go to a mall.
1: Right.
15: And we're going to do that in the mall fountain.
14: Whoa!
1: Oh, man. You guys got to be locked up. You are insane.
15: And, we have, there's these old-fashioned toilets. Well, not old-fashioned, but not mainstream.
1: Right, sure.
15: Where you can lift up the back of it.
1: You're right, the bowl. You're right.
15: So,
1: lid off the tank, yeah.
15: Yeah, so I put dye in there.
1: Right, like blue dye. Yeah, that's good. So people think there's like a tiny bowl in there.
2: Or blue piss coming out of them.
1: Yeah,
2: dye bowl.
1: Brian, you're out of control. But hey, Brian, drop out of school right now.
15: Really?
2: I want to hear
1: the comedy. How does the part go where you went to a movie theater and found
2: a fish?
1: A fish.
15: I was me and some people were hanging out in the back of a movie theater. And
2: yeah, but why didn't someone, did someone comment as you carried a giant salmon out the front door?
15: No, there was a piece of plywood.
1: Why was the fish in the theater?
2: And didn't that occur to you as something?
15: It was behind the theater.
1: Oh,
2: in the alley.
15: No, laying on the road, on the gravel.
2: All right, it's in the trash area, right?
15: No.
2: Was it by a river or the ocean or something?
15: No, we're close to.
2: Close to. Nowhere
15: no,
2: close.
15: No, nowhere close to.
1: Okay, well, just one more. I'll tell you something. Let me tell you something about our callers. Most people have almost no time for people like the people that call this show. I am infinitely fascinated in a sort of morbid, curious sort of way as to what the F half these people are talking about.
6: I'm frightened.
1: I'm absolutely fascinated by it. Now, Brian starts off with he found this... salmon in a movie theater. We questioned a few times, but didn't seem to...
2: He tripped over it.
6: Right.
2: I imagine walking trying to get to his seat.
6: Behind the seats,
2: yeah, trying
6: right.
2: to get to his seat, like, and falls over a
1: right.
2: salmon.
1: Now, that then changed to finding it sort of behind the movie theater.
6: Nowhere near a lake or a stream.
2: Not in the dumpster. On some gravel.
6: Then he put it out in the road.
1: Brian?
15: Yeah.
1: I'm going to ask you just a couple questions.
15: Yeah.
1: Was the fish inside or outside of the movie theater?
15: It was outside of the movie theater.
1: All right, so that's not finding it in a movie theater.
15: No,
1: that's
15: it's not.
1: Finding it outside in an alley.
2: Why do you buy a movie theater? Right.
1: But there's no connection between the fish and the movie theater, is there?
15: None whatsoever.
2: Okay, thank you.
15: And
1: Right. So you found it in some alley behind a movie theater, and you put it out in the street.
15: Yeah.
2: Fascinating.
1: Hunting.
15: Okay.
1: I'll tell you, that sort of razor-sharp wit that is missing from society. He's a regular Oscar Wilde, this kid. Okay, hold on. Brian.
15: Yeah.
1: All right, have fun with all that stuff.
15: All right, and...
1: All right, no. Are you kidding? After telling that horrible, horrible, horrible story about... Oh.
11: Why don't you hire him for the man show?
2: We're breaking here.
1: I'd hire him before I hire Damien. All right, let's take a little break. Brandon is 19. He's into casual heroin use. He tried methadone. He got sick. And we'll talk to him and hear about that upbeat feel-good story after this.
16: Loveline. Loveline. 1-800-LOVE-191. Back in a minute.
17: Aloha. This is Don Ho, and you're listening to Loveline with Adam Carolla and Dr. Drew. Mahalo.
2: Hey. Just take care of the electronics here.
1: Hey, everybody. It's Loveline. I'm Adam. Dr. Drew over there. Serenity is our guest tonight.
6: Hello.
1: I oiled up our chairs because I got tired of listening to
2: you. You have a pan. I don't.
1: That's
2: I need one of these.
1: I will simulate how you would have to set your coffee mug down if you cared. And there's ways to do it. You take some time with it, but not too much. Like, if this was your coffee mug, you have to kind of let your hand hit and kind of... But you got to take a minute
2: but listen,
1: with it.
2: But not if it's here. That's like,
1: no, not if it's here, but you do that most part.
2: I know. That's why I need a pad here.
1: Right, but I'm saying you could also avoid the noise you make with your mug if you pretended like people were listening. Do you know what I mean? Like,
2: yes.
1: If we were spying on somebody and they were asleep and you wanted to, like, you know, do a thing where you kind of put your... You know what I'm saying? Yeah, you could do that.
2: Not
1: interested. Not practically. Not interested.
2: Would never pull it off.
1: But you're not interested.
6: Nice pad.
1: That interested.
2: No, I wouldn't pull it off. I would be thinking about other things, and pow, that would be bad.
16: Well, back to the point.
1: All right. We're going to get Drew a little pad so he can put his coffee mug down. all right.
6: A mouse pad
1: forward.
6: Would work, you know.
2: Yeah, that's what we're thinking.
1: Yeah. Brandon?
18: Yeah, what's up?
1: You think Lycus... You think it
2: leave
1: wouldn't,
2: it here?
1: Wouldn't stay in here too
2: we'll
1: long.
2: Have to glue it down.
1: Brandon?
18: Yeah.
1: Go ahead, 19. Oh, was casual with heroin?
18: Yeah, it's pretty much my entire problem. The entire whole casual heroin use, whatever you want to call it, pretty much comes from, like, drinking, and it's other things, too, you know, it's like...
2: You're an addict, we got it. And there's no such thing as casual heroin. It does not exist.
18: I don't do it like that. I mean...
2: You will.
18: I know addicts, you know, I know they get sick, and I've been dope sick before, but...
2: No, addict doesn't necessarily mean that.
1: Why would you
2: have to keep using it. Doesn't mean dependent, necessarily.
1: Why would you screw around with heroin
2: way? You're probably screwing with Vicodin and other stuff, too, right?
18: No, I don't mess with prescription drugs. I don't like them.
1: Well, why... How often do you do heroin?
2: I don't like them.
18: I like once or twice a week.
1: Well, you like heroin. Oh, once or twice... Okay, hold on a second. Once or twice a week means... 3, 4, 5 times a week, number one.
18: Right.
1: And so, you're calling because you got a problem.
18: Yeah.
1: All right, so...
2: You're a heroin addict.
1: All right.
2: It progresses, and eventually you will become dependent.
1: That's fine.
18: Well, it's like heroin's not the only thing. I smoke crack, too.
2: I understand. That's often the way it goes.
18: That all just goes together.
2: Yeah.
18: Anyway, yesterday, it was me and my girlfriend and this guy from work, this guy I work with named Tony. And I just met him recently, and he does dope too, but he's more of a cokehead than anything.
2: Uh-huh.
18: So he calls me up, and he's like, "What are you doing?" I'm like, "Nothing, just sitting here drinking." He's like, "Well, I'll come up." And I'm like, "You want to bring some coke?" He was like, "Yeah." So he comes over, and he's all rocked out of his head. And we're smoking coke with him. And then after this, we were drinking, and me and my girlfriend, we had like $500-something dollars saved up. We were getting ready to get this apartment. And... And after I was all, you know, I was messed up, I was, like, all wired and stuff, and I was like, I want to go downtown and get a pill of dope. And I finally talked him into it, and he was just like, "Well, I'm going to turn around, I'll take you to my house, I got a bottle of meth, I'll sell it to you for $40. It was 85 milligrams.
2: Of methadone.
18: Methadone.
2: Yep. Too,
18: mm-hmm. Yeah. And so I drank half on the way back.
2: Half the methadone.
18: Yeah, half the methadone. That was like maybe 45 milligrams, I think, I drank. And my girlfriend, Steffi, she was back at the house, and I gave her the other half of the bottle. And it took forever for it to kick in, but, we got high.
1: Oh, okay. All right. That's good.
18: We got high.
2: What's your question, Brad?
1: Well, that's a close call for a second.
18: My question is, if methadone is supposed to be something to keep you from getting dope sick, why do we get so sick off of it? Because we've been puking. I'm sweating bullets right now. I'm sick right now. It's been 2 days.
2: Because you're coming off it. You're coming off dope and all kinds of things. So if you kept taking the methadone, you wouldn't get sick like this. But you're coming off everything, and you're having withdrawal.
1: Hey, Brandon?
18: It's withdrawal?
2: This is all withdrawal. Yeah.
1: Brandon, you're pretty heavily into drugs.
2: Way into it. Way into it.
1: And this is going to be a tough road for you. And so this is a good time to start thinking about getting sober.
18: I know I need to it's really screwing up my whole life.
1: Good. And your girlfriend, too.
18: Yeah.
1: And you guys don't have any kids?
18: No.
1: All right, good. Good. You use extra protection. Drug addicts get everyone pregnant.
2: So, give a call over to NA or call a local facility where there are treatment center. Me in Maryland, go to Hopkins. There's tons of treatment around the hospital.
1: You know. Here's the thing. As I thought about the tale he was weaving that a lot of my friends got into, and where you really separate the men from the boys with the substances, which is. When you are already good and effed up, why do you need to get more effed up?
2: Just remember,
1: that never made sense.
2: Remember an
1: to
2: hour
1: me.
2: Ago we talked about hunger and eating?
1: Yes.
2: It's the same deal.
1: I
2: cannot eat, but when you start, it's game on.
1: I know it's like once you fire up that engine, you've got to keep feeding it gas or it's going to stall. But with everything, and this was always the part I never understood, although I did it myself many times, but I finally learned my lesson, which is when you get effed up, your job is to sort of maintain an effed up place, but why, so that's where the trouble started.
2: The going over the top.
1: Yeah, see, everyone would be sitting around, it'd be 2:30, 3:30 in the morning, and half the people would go, you know what, I'm drunk as hell, I'm going to go home, vomit, and crash, and the guys that were serious troublemakers would say, we're going to score an eight ball.
2: Well, here's why.
1: And they always wish they cashed in that night.
2: It turns out when you look at other mammals who have, you can raise addict mice and addict monkeys. And
1: I got an addict monkey at home.
2: It's a gene. And when you look at those animals, and what they do is, there's a certain part of the brain called the nucleus accumbens, and the dopamine concentration in that level of the brain becomes confused with survival itself. So it will do whatever to get the dopamine concentration to that level and hold it there.
1: Right.
2: These animals will do it until they die.
1: Right.
2: They'll turn away from everything else, and it's all about holding the concentration right there, because survival itself becomes... The message of the drug becomes the message of survival.
1: Well, it certainly defies all logic, because you're already jacked up as much as anyone's going to get jacked up. And then you go on for another 3 hours where you end up vomiting, punching one of your best friends, and losing. You're always out a couple $100 that these guys have,
2: by the way. They call
1: the
2: difference between liking it and wanting it. And when you really want to do something, you just have to do it. You keep doing it because it.
1: To me, it's liking it and needing it.
2: Yeah, liking and needing it, yeah.
1: So want is not a...
2: Because they don't like it. Word. They know they don't. They intellectually know it doesn't feel good anymore, but they can't stop.
1: Yeah. Well, I got that figured out now, boy. Good. Eric?
19: Yep.
1: You're 16?
19: Yeah.
1: What's up?
19: I want to be a porn star when I'm older, and I just want to know if that's normal for someone my age.
1: Sure, we all dreamt. Drew, when you were 16, you wanted to do some porn. I mean, gay porn, albeit, but you wanted to be a porn star nonetheless, right?
2: Well, I knew that was the important part of the road to the...
1: Around the way to the straight stuff, right? So why are you qualified there, Eric? Well, maybe Serenity can do a little interview on you. Go ahead, Serenity.
6: Why do you want to?
19: Well, I've wanted to since I was, about 11.
6: No, why?
2: How did you even know about it when you were 11?
6: Yeah, I don't want to know that. Don't answer that question. I really don't want to know.
1: Saw a Serenity movie?
19: No, I was just introduced to it at an early age.
1: All right. And now you wanted to be in it.
19: Yeah.
1: Yeah, listen, I know what you're saying. When you're young, especially guys, are you getting laid, Eric?
19: Yep.
1: You are?
19: Yeah.
1: All right, hold on a second.
2: No, he's not.
1: I don't know either. I just don't like him. I don't know if I believe him or. But here's the point: the notion of getting paid to have sex is a very...
6: It's pretty awesome.
1: Pretty awesome notion for 15, 16-year-old boys.
6: 30-year-old men. Yeah. It goes the whole...
1: I know it keeps going, but the notion that some girl would be offered up to you and that you were going to get paid to have sex with her at 16 is almost unfathomable when you're in the 10th or 11th grade as a guy. So I think many guys

0: Is learn how to do finances, learn how to do accounting.
1: He's not going to do any of that.
0: I'm just telling him that right now, like while he's in school, that's what he should do. So he'll know how to manage his money because, you know.
1: You're not going to get any as a guy. Guys don't make any, do they?
0: They make okay. They just don't make anywhere near what the women make.
1: The guys who are just coming in off the street?
0: Well, nobody coming in off the street makes.
1: No, a woman could. If you were a hot young lass, you could make some money.
0: Not as much as a girl that's established and that they know will sell a movie.
1: Wouldn't take long, though, I'll bet. I mean, if you were a beautiful 18-year-old girl who wanted to get into this, you could probably make your way up the ladder.
0: Oh, you can make, yeah. Oh, absolutely. And guys can, too. But it
1: Yeah, but not like girls. Because guys are a dime a dozen for the whole reason.
0: No, actually, it's the other way around, which is why I don't understand why guys don't get paid more. For the men, it is so demanding.
1: Well, no, they got to perform.
0: It's a lot of hard work that there's only a very few that can do it.
1: Right, but there are many more who are willing to do it.
0: Well, there's a lot that are willing, but there's a big difference between willing and being able. Or, I don't want to use the word skilled.
1: But no,
0: I know. To be deranged enough to be able to deal with the stress.
1: Yeah, well, that's true. But I'm saying anytime you're looking to employ people and there's a whole big long line of guys who want to, or anybody wants to do it, you're not going to get paid as much.
0: But see, that's the whole, that's what I'm saying, though. Because they don't even give the guys a chance.
1: All right,
0: it's a catch-22 because they want to see a movie that's already made that you've already done, but they're not going to give you the opportunity to do the first movie to see if you can do it.
1: Right, for the guys.
0: For the guys.
1: Right.
0: Where the girls, it doesn't, you know, they're like, yeah, sure.
1: That's my point. They don't get paid that much, and there's a lot of guys who want to do it. Not that it's not a skill for the guys who can actually come through, but this is the reality of it. So Eric over here is not going to not going to make any money doing this. He's obviously, he sounds depressed to me. And
2: he has to look into that more.
1: Eric, start getting into your depression and figuring out what's up with that.
2: Yeah.
1: Stop thinking about the porn, all right?
3: Keep smoking pot, man.
2: All right, well, there's where the depression
1: is. Keep smoking weed, and then you can get some dead-end crappy job and be angry at everyone all the time and claim that it doesn't affect you, although you never get any jokes, and everyone laughs at you.
2: And we can all tell you smoke a lot of pot.
1: And you're just angry all the time, and we can tell you smoke a lot of weed.
3: Huh?
1: Eric, you should quit smoking weed immediately.
2: And deal with the depression.
1: Thanks. Take care. All right, we'll take a little break. We'll be right back.
4: Hello, this is your radio. Loveline will be right back.
5: Listen, you mother.
1: Hey, everybody. Loveline. I'm Adam. That's Dr. Drew over there speaking to Serenity, the world's smartest adult film actress.
0: I don't know about that.
1: I don't know.
0: I don't know.
1: Well, you don't have a whole lot of competition, although. What's her name? Claims of being Menza. What's
0: Asia Carrera?
1: Asia Carrera. But anytime we question her on it, it always gets a little murky.
2: You know,
1: much like many of the young actresses we used to have on Loveline, the TV show, went to Harvard, Yale,
2: right?
1: And then as soon as you start asking them about it, it turned. Some learning annex.
2: The funniest
1: class.
2: One of all. She speaks French fluently. Remember that one? Catherine started speaking to her in French. She was like, I don't actually speak French.
0: Oops.
1: Yeah, and this is what publicists get you. No. They lie on their resume or their bio
2: sheet. Then it becomes reality.
1: And they just lie on it, and then they don't tell you. Don't know what the lies are and what aren't. And you say, the thing on this thing's, that's what I love about publicists. This chick's bio says, speaks fluent French. So the show starts, and I say, I can't even remember who the actress was, but I say, you know, as it turns out, Catherine, chick host, and Drew, our dude host, both speak fluent French. So why don't you guys have a little conversation? And she just sits there. And then you realize, while the cameras are rolling,
0: she doesn't.
2: I went to Paris for a week.
1: She doesn't speak a lick of French. And again, these are the publicists just getting in there and screwing everybody up. God bless you. And by the way, and they always say, oh, the publicist put that there. Listen, read your own goddamn bio. I don't want you shouldn't have it says speaks fluent French if you don't speak a lick of French. Okay.
0: Have I read my bio?
1: Mm-hmm. Read that bio. It says you speak fluent Hungarian on there.
0: No, it doesn't.
1: It does so.
0: It does not.
1: Kay?
2: Kay, you asleep?
6: Oh, I'm sorry.
2: There you go.
6: I started

0: Drew.
1: Hello.
0: And Adam.
2: All right. So, hi. So your question is, how much for the dildo for two people?
0: Yeah, and...
2: The double-ended one?
0: Yeah.
2: For two people.
1: Currently, we don't have out in the market the double-headed ones yet because there's an improvement I'm trying to construct with that. But do check out our website, LasVegasNovelties.com, for that type of product coming out in the future.
2: What are you, were you looking to put a sneeze guard on it or something?
1: No, Chloe actually had an idea.
2: Who's Chloe?
1: She's one of our contract girls. She's an adult film star under contract for VCA as well as Las Vegas Novelties. And she wanted to find a way to make it a little bit more stable in between.
2: Yeah, it always bends. Yeah, that's smart. You need... it's true.
1: Not that she necessarily uses them, because I don't think she does, but it was her idea that I think came up on that.
2: No, that's very sharp, because the thing tacos in the middle.
1: Right.
2: You don't need that. Nothing. But
1: so there was talk of like a handle or something.
2: They have a double-ended one that's kind of like a nightstick, you know.
1: Yeah, but that one, it's I don't like that.
2: That's no good.
1: I got to figure out something else.
2: Hey, Kay?
3: Yeah?
2: You have a girlfriend?
3: Yes, I do, and I'm really worried and concerned about her because we had anal sex tonight, and now she's bleeding, and did I cause any permanent damage?
4: Well,
2: hold on, Kay. What were you using for a penis?
3: The dildo.
4: How much bleeding we got going on here? Is it stopped, or is it just a little bit mixed in with stool? Or
3: yeah, she's still bleeding.
4: Still bleeding. Like, yeah, I mean, you can get some serious bleeding going that way, and you can even bleed to... Though, yeah, she...
3: Like, period.
4: Yeah, you should go to the hospital.
2: You got a strap on?
3: Yeah.
4: All right, listen, this is actually something that should be dealt with in the hospital. You can tear, can rupture
2: things. Use lube on her?
4: It can just be a hemorrhoid, but even when it's hemorrhoid, sometimes it will cause stricturing of the anal area. I mean, this is stuff you can do to yourself that really is quite harmful, so you have to be careful, and the bleeding can be brisk and dangerous.
2: What's up with the anal lesbian strap-on love?
3: It was just something new she wanted to try.
2: All right. Well, check that one off the list. What's up? Are you guys pretty screwed up? She got problems? Somebody molested her or something?
3: Yeah, with both of us.
2: Somebody molested both of you?
3: Yeah, right. We just love each other, so.
4: That's an interesting response to somebody molested you.
3: Including gender, so.
2: Your what?
3: Love abounds everything, including gender, so.
4: When you've been sexually abused, sure.
2: Yeah, when you're whacked out. But listen, good. You can't have kids, right?
3: No, but we can have a donor.
2: All right, but nobody's going to do that. Look, you guys lube up and have at it, all right?
4: No, she needs to go to the hospital.
2: Oh, go to the hospital.
4: All right.
2: Right.
3: Okay.
2: Right. See, here's my whole thing from a societal standpoint. You know Kay's a mess. You know her girlfriend's a mess. Some horrible uncle did something horrible to both of them many years ago, and your heart goes out for him. But I hang up that phone, and I feel great. And the reason I feel great is because I know they can't have kids. It's the heterosexual version of Kay that I really worry about because they're raising kids.
1: So you're saying that
2: that's
1: they shouldn't
2: the
1: adopt?
2: Part.
4: No, what he's saying is the cycle of abuse, he knows it's going to go
1: DNA.
4: On.
1: Not
4: the DNA. There's a 60% probability that people that have been abused will abuse. And so that's where that abuse comes from. So
1: wouldn't
4: that
1: go on to adopted kids?
4: Yes.
2: Oh, yeah.
4: But we're not even going to the territory.
2: No, it's going to leave.
1: Oh, okay.
2: Look, these guys can't hold down jobs. They're not going to get kids. They can't adopt anybody. That's fine. No one will adopt. No one's going to give them kids. That's my point, and that's fine. Look, no one would let the couples that have these kids adopt. That's my point. Do you know what I'm saying?
4: I mean, the people that actually biologically have the kids.
2: Yes.
4: If we could just screen them, we'd be in better shape, is what you're saying.
2: Absolutely. Yeah. Absolutely. Kay's not going to be able to adopt anybody.
1: Because she's... A lesbian?
4: No,
2: just because she's a mess.
1: Oh.
2: That's why.
1: Yeah, okay.
2: Right,
1: I agree with a mess.
2: All right. Now, I'm not into the lesbians adopting either, by the way.
4: Really?
1: I think it's fine.
2: Well, you know,
4: there's no penis involved. They're better off.
2: Listen, you're probably right. But here's what everyone does with these, whenever they make these arguments. It always bothers me, too. Serenity wouldn't dare do this, but they always go like this. So you say... It is worse to have two loving female parents than a drunken, abusive, heterosexual family. And I'm like, no, who said drunken, abusive? No, it's everything being equal. kids need a mommy and a daddy, everything being equal. I would rather have a lesbian, a rich folk-singing lesbian couple raise a kid than a drunken, abusive meth heads who lived in a trailer in Riverside. Don't get me wrong.
5: Meaning most Americans.
2: That's not the argument I'm making.
5: All right.
2: Yeah. All right. We'll take a little break. We'll be back. 1-800-LOVE-191. All right. Well, there it is. Another fabulous show. I want to thank Serenity for coming in here and speaking her mind and giving us a good spirited debate. And
1: thank you
2: for that, we're going to, our pleasure. We're going to reward her with one more plug in the website.
1: LasVegasNovelties.com.
2: And I'm here to tell you, very high quality stuff for you and the misses and the missuses assesses.
1: Make sure you ask for it by name.
2: That's right. All right. So thanks, Serenity. And thanks to Dr. Drew. And until next time, this is Adam Kroll for Dr. Drew saying mahalo. What's up with the anal lesbian strap-on love?
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2: 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The great Kevin Nealon is in studio tonight.
5: I believe he'd first be called Kevin Nealon, the Great.
2: The Great.
5: Yeah, it usually comes after.
2: Kevin the Great, you know his work from Crank Yankers, and, well, that's about it. No, of course.
5: At the Improv as well.
2: Saturday Night Live, and I read it every time, but I'm always surprised. The longest-running cast member in SNL history.
5: I said that. Well, not anymore, really.
2: Not anymore.
5: That's an old bio thing.
2: Yeah. Who's beat you now?
5: Pardon me?
2: Who's beat
5: you? Well, Meadows has been out for a long time, and I think this year Daryl Hammond will be.
2: Oh, really?
5: Quite a while, yeah.
2: I remember you were saying a few years back that Phil Hartman was getting close, but Kevin put an end to that pretty.
5: Oh, no.
2: I mean, he made it look like an ass. He's very protective, Drew. He has a certain territory that it's like he's like a mother tiger. You get near his cubs. Those are his
5: cubs. You're
2: talking about me? Yeah. SNL. Those are your cubs.
5: No, they're not my cubs.
2: No, not his cubs.
5: My bitches.
2: Yeah, but not his cubs. Kevin, I'm guessing, is going to be
5: It's like you're looking at my work, like a teacher looking at my work and grading it. Let's see. I see you have Saturday Night Live here.
8: Mm-hmm. A job interview.
5: Yeah. Mm-hmm. Yeah. Uh-huh.
8: How'd that go? How does that work?
2: Extra credits here. Yeah. Oh, yeah. Where are you going to be? At the Improv?
5: I'm going to be at the Improv in Irvine.
2: Ah.
5: We're out there in Orange County,
2: mm-hmm.
5: O.C.
2: Mm-hmm. They seem to
8: book some good stuff. Yeah.
2: Well, let me
5: until this week. Yeah.
2: Let me say this: we've had. they were on a run.
5: What happened?
2: Any good chain will hiccup every once in a while. Maybe this is it, and then Nealon pulls out, and we get a name in there. But here's what I'm saying: we have a lot of comedians coming through here. They're never plugging the Improv on Melrose.
8: No,
2: it's always
8: true.
2: The Irvine Improv. And I wonder if the Improv on Melrose isn't a moneymaker or it's not big enough.
5: Well, the one on Melrose is more of a showcase place. They don't really pay much.
2: Right.
5: But the one in Irvine pays millions of dollars.
8: Oh, good.
2: How big? What is it, about 300?
5: Yeah, it's about, I'm guessing about 350. I'm not good with size numbers. I don't know, 8,000 maybe.
2: Maybe 8,000,
5: 10,000. Yeah.
2: That's
5: it's an arena. It's the first Improv arena.
8: Nice.
2: Yeah.
5: Yeah.
2: The Irvine Juice, the basketball team would play there if if Kevin wasn't there. That is Thursday, Friday, Saturday, and Sunday. Two big shows most of those nights. So let me kiss a little Nealon ass.
5: All right. Kevin,
2: who I've seen do stand up in the flesh, I know you haven't, Drew, but
5: Drew, have you ever seen a comic perform?
8: Not since about 1984.
2: Yeah.
5: And who was that? Do you remember?
2: Geechee Guy. Who did you see perform?
5: Don Ho.
8: My fourth year of medical school, I went to a couple clubs, and I saw like Rosie O'Donnell at the Improv.
2: Bill Kirkenbauer. Yeah.

0: but then nobody, anybody, no name, anybody will ever know.
1: Yeah. Well, not everyone makes it onto SNL. You know what I'm saying? No, let me say this about Kevin Nealon. And I've had, I don't know who brought it up recently, but came up just a couple days ago. And maybe this isn't a compliment, but, you know, when people bring up Kevin Nealon in a stand-up, they go, Kevin Nealon's a really funny stand-up. And then someone else will go, like, so inevitably there'll be four or five people, and someone will go, I know, he's really funny. And then there'll be one person who goes, I haven't caught him. And then both people turn him and go, no, you got to understand, he's really good at stand-up. So there's something about you that doesn't exude confidence or competence or something when it comes to stand-up. Maybe it's just,
2: no, I'm very, very funny man.
1: You are, but your persona is sort of low-key. Maybe you're laid back and people, you know what you're like? You're like that kid in high school that was a badass but wasn't a big talker and didn't wear tank tops.
2: Yeah.
1: You know what I mean? And then once in a while, people go, Mitch Schneider. I saw him kick the ass.
2: Right,
1: Tony Carter.
0: Or he was like, he's like a downhill skier and no one knew it because no one gets to see it. And then, oh, no, he's a championship skier.
1: Yeah, he's good. He doesn't talk about it. Yeah. Kevin doesn't, you got to pay him to be funny.
2: See, I hate to have to live up to something like that, you know? I like them to come and be surprised.
1: Yeah, I mean, better.
2: Or not be surprised.
1: You know, but better this way than the alternative.
2: Yeah,
1: you know?
2: Kevin's not very good.
1: I mean, he's great off stage. he's huge when no one's around.
0: Great guy.
1: Yeah, decent guy. No, Kevin Nealon, great stand-up comedian. I've seen him on, actually, one occasion. He was good. He's one for one.
2: I have a couple of brothers, and a brother that's a year older than me. And all of my friends and my brother, my other brother even says, Mike's really the funny one, you know.
1: Yeah, I love
2: but
1: that.
2: But the problem with Mike is he hasn't learned how to cultivate it.
0: No.
2: You know, it's more of the five beer funny, you know, with the cookies on the eyes and, being silly with the waitresses and stuff.
1: Yeah, that is, by the way, that every family that has a successful comedian son or brother or whatever, there's always someone else in the family that they're touting as the funny one.
0: Always declare that.
1: You know what you should do?
0: Yeah, you understand. I'm not the funny one.
1: But you know what you should do? We should fire back, and whatever they do, that's what we do better. Like my sister cuts hair when they announce that she's the funny one. I go, but I cut a hell of a head of hair. I cut hair better than that bitch. That's so right. Come on with it.
2: I'm a better... what's undercover. He do? He was a DEA, worked for the DEA.
1: DEA, you're hell of a lot. Well, put the windbreaker on, Kevin.
0: Everyone knows
2: the windbreaker.
1: It's like you painted it on him. It's beautiful.
0: The DEA's a laugh a minute.
1: Wow, undercover. Yeah. Wow.
2: Yeah.
0: I guess you got to have a sense of humor.
1: Yeah.
2: I remember one time my father was visiting him, and we all sound alike on the phone, my father, my brothers, and his partner. You know, these guys work with partners. Partner called my brother, who was out at the time. My father answered the phone, and they thought it was my brother.
1: Right.
2: And without even like asking, his partner started saying, all right, Mike, he's arrived out at the airport. We're going to go down and meet him. I'll see you there in a half hour.
0: Oh, no.
2: So I think my father's such a nice guy. I thought my father would probably go down there just to help out.
1: Did your brother got any, has he taken down any perps lately?
2: Perps.
1: Has he been shot at? Anything good?
2: He's been in fights. You know, he's got a knife wound on his hand.
1: Wow.
2: But that was from peeling an apple.
1: Do you say he was DEA?
2: Yeah.
1: Wow. Undercover.
2: He worked for the DEA. He was with the Atlanta Police Department.
1: Wow. And no more retired?
2: He retired. And now he's a private investigator.
0: Wow, interesting.
2: Yeah.
1: Wow. Let me tell you something about when cops retire. Cops retiring, you never ask, like when one of your mom's friend had to have some outpatient surgery.
0: Pelvic surgery.
1: Yeah. What I'm saying is like when a cop goes, I was with the Atlanta PD for about 13 years and then I retired.
0: Well, why do you?
1: No, I never do because it's like saw my partner die or shot my old lady or, broke down and killed a 9-year-old black kid who was using one of those hose sprayer things. It gets weird and it gets scary, just like the mom's friend. Yeah. She had a little light surgery. Oh, look, it's good. I hope she's fine because the vagina and the ovaries and the parts are all going to enter in just a matter of seconds.
2: Yeah. When he first started, he's a cop. And
1: I don't want to know him anymore.
0: No, he first started.
1: Okay.
2: And he got a call that there was a rape in progress behind a gas station.
1: Wow, in progress.
2: Yeah. When you get a call like that, it's a long rape.
0: Wow.
1: Yeah.
2: But so he gets there. He goes to behind the gas station, and he's nervous, and he sees the door open to the bathroom, and he kicks it in, and there's this older guy on top of this older woman, and there's crutches there,
1: Oh, my God.
2: And he pulls the guy off the top of her and throws him in the cop car. Comes back to get the woman, And turns out it was the woman that
0: was doing the right
2: thing. No, it was the guy who owned the crutches. And they knew each other, like homeless, two homeless people.
0: Oh.
2: And they knew each other, and it was just a rendezvous for them.
1: Oh, really?
0: Oh.
2: So he dragged the guy to the car, not knowing he couldn't walk.
1: Wow.
0: You know? Oh, no.
1: Oh, yeah. That's, you got to retire.
0: Yeah.
1: You got to retire.
2: Yeah.
1: All right. But then for the rest of your life, no one F's with you. You know what I mean?
0: True.
1: It was like, it's like being some sort of judo champ at college or something. Like, people just leave you alone.
2: Oh, yeah. He'll mess with a cripple guy.
1: Yeah.
2: He doesn't care.
1: He's a badass. Yeah, he doesn't care. Nikki?
3: Yeah.
1: You're 28?
3: Yeah.
1: What's up?
3: I want to know, like, when I'm having an orgasm, is there supposed to be, like, you know, something that comes out to let me know I'm having an orgasm? Because I don't know if I'm having one or not.
0: You're not having one.
1: I use a little kazoo-like character that pops up over my shoulder to give me a little heads up. He taps me on
0: dum-dum.
1: You're having an orgasm.
2: Isn't there a big O that lights up somewhere?
0: Yeah. Somewhere, but she may not see it. But, Nikki, no. You do not have to have anything come out. Most women do not have anything come out, but if you were having an orgasm, you would know you're having an orgasm. So you're basically you're not having one.
3: I get this, like, you know, rush of, like, blood to my head, and I'm, like, sweaty, and I get, like, this very intense sensation all over my body. But it's like, I just want to know, is there something else that's supposed to let me know?
1: No, and
2: your boyfriend should let you know.
0: Yeah, you're not having an orgasm.
1: Yeah. Here's the thing. You're 28, Nikki.
0: You're like, we're talking to a 12-year-old.
1: Where are you from? Haiti or something?
3: I'm from Louisiana.
0: This girl, you
1: before then?
3: Yeah.
1: Wow.
3: Yeah.
1: Wow. That was that accent was born on this soil, huh?
0: And by the way, she's calling from Indiana, having just cruised up there this evening.
1: Really? You're from Louisiana,
0: which is getting creamed tonight.
1: Oh, really? I was going to suggest we bomb it. It's no longer part of the United States.
2: Are they playing tonight?
0: Ivan has come to shore in Louisiana.
1: Oh, really?
0: Yeah.
2: It's Mobile.
0: Turn on the TV. It's all you see.
1: Yeah, I thought it missed New Orleans and is heading toward Mobile, Alabama.
2: This is so much like guys. You know, you start talking about orgasms. Next thing you know, they're talking about hurricanes.
1: Yeah. Hey, Nikki?
3: Yeah.
1: All right, so I'm picturing you growing up like on a swamp.
3: Not exactly on the swamp, but, I mean, we weren't far from swamp areas.
0: What he's saying is that you seem sort of undeveloped, that you wouldn't understand your body a little better at 28. Do you have a boyfriend now?
3: Yeah.
0: How long have you been with him?
3: 3 years.
1: Okay.
0: All right.
1: Does he give you oral sex?
3: Yeah.
1: He does. Do you enjoy that?
3: Yeah.
0: Basically, you'll know we have an orgasm when there's a release afterwards.
1: Yeah, but not a release of any, you know,
0: no
1: pigeons
0: fluid.
1: Or
0: no
1: anything.
0: No pigeons, no doves, no fluids.
1: Just
0: a release
1: that would
0: of
1: be nice.
0: Tension.
1: Yes, let the games begin. No, it's one of those things where it's sort of hard to explain, but it truly is one of those. I mean, you know, we have a few of those in the society. Like when you go into the Mercedes dealership and you say, how much is car? And they go, well, if you have to ask. It's like, well, yeah. I'd still like to know how much. No, I got to cut a check. At a certain point, you have to tell me how much your car is. That's ridiculous. But I think with the orgasm, do know. If you have to ask, you haven't had one.
0: Right.
1: You would know, yes?
0: Yeah, absolutely. There's a build to irrational proportions.
1: As a guy, it's nice to have
0: something
1: confirmation.
0: Yeah,
1: isn't it nice to get that diploma?
0: Yes.
2: Also, it's hard to explain what an orgasm really feels like to someone who hasn't had one.
0: Yes.
1: Right.
0: That's right.
2: It's like describing a color to a blind person.
0: Yeah.
2: I mean, how do you describe that feeling?
1: Well, I mean, you color, big afro, flared nostrils.
0: It's because it's a...
1: Are you saying... Oh, you were... Okay, I thought you were being derogatory. Okay, I'm sorry. I misunderstood you, Kevin.
0: Because it is a specific somatic experience. It is what it is.
1: Right.
2: You know what I mean? And if you use any more big words like that, I'm going to have to leave.
0: Okay.
1: All right. You ready to go? Kevin is modest, but probably not only the funniest stand-up comedian... Currently in this studio, arguably the funniest stand-up.
0: Currently in this studio.
2: There's a good word, arguably.
1: Arguably.
2: I always wonder, so they have to argue to prove the point?
1: Yeah, and not only that, it's not saying much. It's sort of like when, you know, arguably the best stand-up, well, there's many people that would argue vehemently against Kevin Nealon being even considered in the top appear even close to the top.
0: But you could argue on his behalf.
1: I would argue back, yes, yeah. But I'd probably be beaten down by the roar of naysayers. Yeah, there's that one. They do that. They do that in sports too, and they go like, they'll do that one. John Elway, as good as any quarterback in the league. Well, maybe better. He's got a couple Super Bowl rings, and he's going in the Hall of Fame next week. Hey, probably better. I don't like that as good as. Yeah. Well, not the best guy.
2: I was in some little town in the South, and it was one gas station, and it was called Best. You know, I thought, what a waste. You know, you didn't even have to use that name, you know? You don't have to.
1: Right.
2: You said good, and
1: yeah,
2: it wasn't enough.
1: You only need Best when there's more than one of you, yeah. Right? Yeah. I like that, too. I know we're just going off on a tangent here, but every once in a while, I remember when I was in junior high and high school, and there'd be the elections would come up every year. There'd be the treasurer and the student body president. Drew was the student body president, by the way.
2: That does not surprise me.
1: There'd be some crappy gig, like secretary of the cafeteria or something, and they would run unopposed. And the person would still give a speech, which I don't agree with. And the other thing is they would always do that. Even though I'm running unopposed, I still need your vote. And I thought, no, you don't. Not if you vote. The worst you're going to do is a tie. You have to be. You'll be in. If you vote for you, you're in. You don't need my vote. It just means you're insecure. We shouldn't be hearing this speech right now.
0: They're afraid of write-ins.
1: Oh, yeah. Oh, yeah. Yeah. Especially,
0: that's how insecure they are.
1: Yeah. I think North Hollywood High would actually let felons vote in their elections, too. We had a lot of prisoners riding in from Chino and other outlying prison colonies. Oh, wait a minute. Let's see. Let's talk to Jamie. Jamie, you're 17.
4: Hi.
1: What's up?
4: I have a blister on my vagina, and I was wondering what it might be.
0: Mm-hmm. What do you mean blister? You mean like it's clear liquid in it, clear fluid?
4: It just looks like a regular blister. Like, it's just, like, the same color and everything.
0: Does it hurt?
4: What?
0: Does it hurt?
4: A little bit. Not really.
1: It's on the edge of the vagina?
4: Yeah, it's on the lips.
1: Mm-hmm. You weren't doing that trick where you smoked the unfiltered cigarette down there, were you?
0: I mean, where'd it get burned down there?
1: Yeah, I had a girlfriend try it once. I mean, it looked funny. It was a
2: was
1: funny
2: she a stripper?
1: Picture. Well, what we did is we put some sunglasses on her lap and then put a cigarette in there. It was funny. It was like, well, you know, at the time, it was a funny Christmas card, I thought.
0: Until she got burned.
1: Yeah, until she got burned. Yeah.
0: You know, the Jamie, herpes is classically described as a grouping of a cluster of small blisters on a red base.
4: I've only been with one person for 3 years, and
0: I'm just saying, if you want to know what a blister is, that's one thing you worry about. Otherwise, it could be
1: Leisureman.
2: Can I also offer something, Dr. Drew?
4: Yeah.
2: Do you wear tight jeans?
4: Yeah.
2: Without underwear?
4: Sometimes.
2: There you go.
4: Is that it?
2: That could be it.
1: But Kevin was selling to his penis.
0: There are inclusion cysts and things like that where glands can sort of get clogged and swell. And it may just be something like that. So you need to have a doctor take a look at it. Mm-hmm. And be sure to do it while it's still there because these things are clinically diagnosed. There's no test for them.
4: Okay.
0: Depends how they look.
2: I'm sticking with the jeans.
1: All right.
2: Okay. Did you wear jeans in the last few days? Tight?
4: Yeah.
1: Yeah.
2: I wouldn't worry about it.
1: Neelan knows.
2: Go have fun.
1: Kevin is a guy who rarely wears underpants and almost always wears very tight jeans. Kevin seems to think that's the answer.
2: Sergio Valente jeans. Designer
1: Christ.
2: Jeans.
1: Thank Christ we're not packing our prodigious sacks and belly rolls into those things now. What a disaster. What did 45-year-old guys do, by the way, in 1977? They just had to shoehorn their junk into those jeans?
0: Jeez.
1: I guess if you were single, you had to do that.
0: Well, not
1: right?
0: Everyone screwed a head towards Mecca like yours.
1: Yeah.
0: You know what I mean?
1: Well,
0: yours is
1: it's prominent. What can I say?
2: I loved it when Levi's came out. Was it Levi's that came out with a relaxed fit?
1: Yeah.
2: Oh.
1: Oh, yeah. And then the ones with the Scotchmore room and the seat and thigh.
0: Perfect.
1: Yeah. Nice. But the problem is now I only feel comfortable if I'm wearing like a bed sheet.
0: Yeah. Toga.
1: And half a pair of underpants. To leave the house. Yeah, I really do. I leave the house just wearing a toga and flip-flops. Like, the idea of just wearing 501s feels confining now.
2: Yeah, yeah.
1: It's really weird. It's like, I got to wear sweatpants. I got to wear just a towel around my waist. But I don't know what happened.
2: That's what Rodney Dangerfield always does. He would show up to the clubs wearing pajamas.
0: Is that right?
2: Yeah. Or a bathrobe.
1: You remember when Dangerfield did our show?
0: Yeah.
1: We did the TV show.
0: Yeah.
1: And, by the way, Rodney Dangerfield, for those of you who haven't met him in person, a delight.
5: A delight.
6: Hey, how you doing? Who look at your hair?
0: He did the radio show
1: prick.
0: Too.
1: Yeah,
0: he did both.
1: Oh, what a jackass!
2: I worked on.
1: God, I hate that guy.
2: A movie with him a couple years ago, and I said, "How you doing, Rodney?" And he looked at me and goes, "Nah, I'm coughing up blood now." He was serious. And a week later, he had his heart surgery or something.
1: Oh, here's the thing about Dangerfield. The guy's looked at as a bit of a living legend in this business. Everyone I've ever talked to about him says he's a colossal prick, including myself, who's met him a couple times and found him to be a horrible man.
2: And, I've never experienced that with him.
1: I think you have.
2: He's always been nice to me.
1: No, he hasn't.
2: All right.
1: No, he hasn't. Well, we met him. Well, when he did the TV show, by the way.
0: Well, he was not an offensive guy. He just wasn't sort of connected.
1: Jackass. I think it's fair to say.
0: Blowhard.
1: Let's put it this way. When he did the Loveline TV show, he was in his dressing room.
0: Yeah.
1: I decided to go in there and greet him before he came on to the show and just, kick the tires a little bit. So I came in. He's sitting on the sofa with that crazy Buddha belly hanging out of his bathrobe, and sure enough, he is in his pajama. Well, oftentimes, he just wears a bathrobe. By the way, and he has
0: should be your idol. What are you talking about?
7: You're describing your future, Carolla.
1: He's the idol of many Chinese because he had the
0: belly.
1: It just that gut sticking out in the belly button that just looked like a doorbell, just pow, just like a Biafran kiss.
2: I see a lot of older guys with a big gut, and I wonder how do they live with that?
0: Yeah, I know.
2: I know how it happens. I don't know how it stays there.
1: No, where does it go? I guess you start wearing a bathrobe around. So he was sitting there, and he was very glassy-eyed, and I came in there, and I said, "Hey, Rodney, I just want to introduce myself." And he went, "Who are you?" And I was like, "I'm the host." "Well, what do you want?" I was like, "It's saying good to see you, and you come on the show." "Yeah, okay, whatever." Then he came on the show. After the show, we do those quick wraparound things where it's like, everyone leaves and they go, "Hi, I'm Rodney Dangerfield. Catch me after Real World on MTV's Loveline." He wouldn't do them. He wouldn't. It's like, "Rodney, it's going to take 30 seconds. No, not going to do it. Like, we could have been done by now. Now I got to get a haircut."
0: Oh, dude, this guy is your idol.
1: He had to get a haircut. remember that?
0: Yeah.
1: Had to get a haircut.
0: He just got up and left.
1: All right. So listen, he was a prick. I mean, let's face it. I'm just saying, here's all I'm saying. And not all that funny, by the way, either.
2: How long ago was that?
1: Oh, man, five, six years ago.
2: Okay, maybe the heart attack changed him.
1: He's a nice guy now?
2: I've always had a nice experience with
1: him. Really?
2: Yeah.
1: No.
2: Oh, no, I get back rubs and everything from the man.
1: All right. We're going to take a break. Kevin Nealon is going to tell me off the air what kind of real experience he had with Rodney Dangerfield, or I will not plug his appearances coming up at the Brea Improv.
2: Maybe he wasn't being nice because he wasn't getting respect.
1: Oh.
0: Uh-huh.
2: Did he say anything about not getting respect?
1: No, but he did grab a tie and he almost choked himself because he's wearing a bathrobe. All right. We're going to take a little break. Kevin Nealon at the Brea Improv Thursday, Friday,
2: Saturday. No, that's
1: Saturday.
2: The Irvine Improv.
1: Oh, Irvine.
2: Yeah, that's
1: right.
2: Irvine.
1: Is there a Brea, or am I making that
2: up?
1: Yeah,
2: there is a Brea. They're the same thing. They're just out in Orange County.
1: Is it a different place?
2: It is.
0: We were talking about Brea last night.
1: Oh, was someone in Brea?
0: Nikki Zarin's from Brea.
2: This one's Irvine.
1: Or Irvine. Brea, as she pronounces it. All right, anyway. Irvine Improv, Thursday, Friday, Saturday, Sunday. Surprisingly, arguably, the best stand-up comedian in this room, Drew. All right, we'll take a quick break. We'll be right back.
2: Well, I'll tell you what, sweetheart. I think I'll have the French fries, bitch. And Angel also give me the hamburger whore. And I don't think I'll take any ketchup with that. It's like...

0: everybody. It's Loveline. I'm Adam. That's Dr. Drew. Kevin Nealon, arguably one of the funniest stand-up comics working in the Irvine Improv this Thursday, Friday, Saturday, and Sunday. Two big shows, by the way, on Friday and Saturday. Yeah. And, I'll tell you, you got to see him do stand-up. You really do. You don't need to see the whole act, but you should just catch a beginning part. And then
1: one of the best arguers around. No, huge. Arguably.
0: Arguably one of the best arguers.
1: Literally. Arguably.
0: Yeah. Oh, my God. I was just watching TV tonight, and they did that thing where they go, and the shortstop, literally, he came from nowhere, got the ball, and threw it. He literally came from nowhere. He literally he came, and it's like, if I see another person go, I jumped out of my skin. I literally jumped out of my skin.
2: There it was.
0: It's if I'd shed my clothing. It's just, I literally jumped out of my skin.
1: You know,
0: literally.
1: What's another word that's kind of misconstrued is the enormity of a situation.
0: Yeah.
2: Yes.
1: It doesn't mean big.
2: Oh, right? Really?
1: No.
2: What does it mean?
0: Should mean.
1: It's like an evil connotation.
2: Oh, is that right?
1: Yeah.
0: Oh, really is. Oh, yeah. Interesting. Know that.
2: All right, go.
1: So I got to tell you, I really got ripped away from a good TV show tonight to come down here. Mm-hmm. Maria Shriver interviewing.
2: I was just watching it.
1: Roy and Siegfried. Siegfried and Roy.
2: He didn't look good.
0: Really?
1: Oh,
0: what was up? True.
1: Roy
0: is
1: in the chair.
2: Well, it's what I expected. People are like, oh, he's made great progress. He's hemiparetic. He's just gone at one time.
0: He's hemiparetic.
2: Gone one time.
1: Means he's got a hemi coming out of his head.
0: Wow.
2: He's just gone on one side.
0: I mean, hemisphere?
2: Yeah.
0: The paralysis in one hemisphere of the brain.
2: Yeah, well, one half of the body completely.
0: Hemiparetic. See, break it down.
1: Hemiparetic.
0: Yeah. Yeah, thank God North Hollywood High had that Latin program for me. I studied very hard.
2: But, I mean, this whole he's coming back. He'll be doing magic in no time. How'd it look to you, Kevin?
1: It looked pretty bad.
2: Yeah,
0: was he speaking? Was he able to speak?
1: He was speaking, but he was speaking as if he was recovering from a stroke. Mm. Am I right, Drew?
0: Right.
2: That would be about what's happening, I'd say. Yeah, it's good.
0: The good news with the gay guys and the neck injuries is they're prone to scarf wearing anyway. So it's always,
2: and the turtleneck, too, or it goes very nicely with that.
0: It's smart. In general, with hickeys, with lion attacks, whatever happens, it's a good idea to sort of, it's like a guy who's not bald wearing a baseball cap early in his career,
1: right.
0: So later on when the hair falls out, everyone knows he's got the cap.
2: The problem here, though, is clearly not the neck injury, the massive stroke, massive.
1: The thing they were showing,
2: his brain is gone, basically.
0: Well, what happened?
1: I'll tell you exactly what happened, because I was watching part of it before I came down here. He came out like he does every night with Montevani, whatever the
0: Montegor.
1: Montegor, yeah, the white light tire.
0: Right.
1: And comes out and introduces it and to the audience and says this is his first night, you know, and he's a little nervous. Mm-hmm. And it's not really his first night. He's been doing it for, 3,000 shows.
0: Right.
1: And for some reason on this night,
0: Montegor. Hold on, is this your act or is this...
1: No,
0: really
1: this is
0: what happened.
1: Yeah.
0: Oh, I thought we were, look, a little preview for the
2: stand-up.
0: No, that you actually came out with. No, this is
1: I actually come out with Montegor, too.
0: Right.
2: A different thing. All right.
1: Anyway, for some reason, the tiger bit onto his arm.
0: Uh-huh.
1: And he told the tiger to release his arm. And he did. Right. But as he did, he fell backwards.
0: Mm-hmm.
1: Roy fell backwards onto the stage. And the tiger, I guess trying to help him, picked him up by the neck.
0: Yeah.
1: There was no screaming by Roy.
0: Right.
1: He just kind of went limp.
0: Right.
1: And the tiger just nonchalantly dragged him, carried him off stage.
0: Slowly.
1: Like a baby cub.
0: Dragged him and then released him.
1: There was no
0: him.
1: Blood, nothing. And they, backstage, he, they let him, somehow they got him out of there.
0: Did he release him? I mean.
1: Yeah, I guess they,
0: We've heard this story before. Drew is too cynical to believe it.
2: No, but he didn't grab him and shake him.
1: No.
2: I mean, he wasn't trying to destroy him.
0: Yeah, well, I mean, one could argue that if the tiger was going to maul him, he would need 700,000 stitches, right? I mean, he'd be...
2: Done.
0: Although, I would have those things declawed almost immediately, by the way.
1: Here's the big thing, by the way. The story was really supposed to be about Siegfried and Roy, but they were touting it as Maria Shriver coming back to TV.
2: Oh.
1: The first lady of the governor of California.
0: Really? Wow.
1: So, some guy so miraculously recovers from a tiger attack.
0: Right.
1: It's in the wheelchair, but yet it's really about Maria.
2: Oh, boy.
0: Well, now... So
2: they had a stroke, then they hit his carotid artery or something.
1: Yeah.
2: And stroke
0: so down. The tiger... Okay, so the tiger punctures the artery in the neck. And by the way, if you ever get one of those full-size tigers and sort of peel the lip back and take a look at that tooth... I mean, you've seen the Guidos with the shark tooth in New Jersey. I mean, this thing is incredible. I mean, you know, this thing looks like a 3-inch dagger.
1: It's like an elephant's tusk.
0: Yeah. So that punctures the artery.
2: Yeah.
0: And the brain, the supply of blood to the brain is cut off. Is that what happens?
2: That's how they told the story. I imagine.
1: I don't know the exact details. I assume that's what it was, the carotid artery or something.
0: And then he has a stroke. Now, is that what happens when blood is cut off to the brain?
2: Yeah, your brain dies. That part of your brain just dies.
1: That's why you should take an aspirin every day.
0: Can it come back?
2: No. Brain is over. That's just part of half your head's gone.
1: Well, how come people that have strokes can relearn to talk again? That's the other side of their brain?
2: No, they'll never be the same.
1: No.
2: They're just using other areas, and they're bypassing some. But those are small strokes they learn to talk again. I mean,
0: those are tremors. Those aren't big earthquakes.
2: When you have a big, you know, what's called middle cerebral artery event, yeah, it's just, you're not the same.
0: Are you a real doctor or just a love doctor?
1: How will I know if I have a stroke?
2: You won't.
1: Will there be anything coming out?
0: We'll tell you. You'll only be doing 3 shows at Derivani Improv instead of 4 nights.
2: So he had a left-sided stroke, right?
0: Oh.
2: Hold on,
0: Kevin. You got to do, you know, okay. It's time. Here's all I'm saying. For a while in the 80s, it was in vogue to have these sort of handy-capable comedians. I saw them on, like The Facts of Life. And there was a handful of comedians out there that were deaf and had, you know, speech impediments and had, like, cerebral palsy and stuff like that. You do Nealon stroked out.
2: Oh,
0: Kevin Nealon with a stroke.
2: Oh,
0: he's so brave.
2: That'd be hysterical.
0: He's continuing to go on.
2: That'd be so funny.
0: But that would be great comedy.
2: He had a left, as I recall, his left side was out. So he speaks, his language was intact.
1: He's like Kurt Douglas.
2: Language was intact. Yeah. But he has what's called anosognosia. And so everything on the left gets ignored.
0: Uh-huh.
2: Left like doesn't exist for them. It's a very strange state. Yeah.
0: Really?
2: Yeah.
1: So he knows nothing about the Democrats.
2: No,
1: not so, only Ronald.
0: So if you have a stroke and it's just luck of the draw, what part of your brain it affects?
2: Basically.
0: I
2: mean, if you know, it's,
0: and you could have a stroke that didn't affect your speech per
2: right.
0: se.
2: Well, but the speech is all right side.
0: Right,
2: and you know.
0: So it affects your left side. I mean, his left side is affected.
2: His when I say right side, I mean it would be right side of the body. Left side of the brain is speech.
0: Right.
2: Right side of the brain. Left side of the body is the anosognosia.
0: And so he can't use his left arm,
2: right.
0: his left leg.
2: Right.
1: Wouldn't it be terrible if, you know, like when you get shot with an arrow, sometimes they say, I can't take it out, otherwise you'll die. We
0: right.
1: gotta leave it in.
0: Right.
1: What if the tiger, they had to make sure that the tiger still grasped on.
2: Stayed on.
1: He had to live the rest of his life with a tiger on his neck.
2: Would have prevented the stroke.
1: Yeah.
0: But I was thinking, I have thought about it, and we've talked about this before, though. It's got to be the worst part of an already bad injury when the rebar's impaling you. It's
1: going
0: through your chest, and you're at the process, not where you're pulling it out, but where you're sawing it off so we can take you to the hospital.
1: Yeah.
0: Just the idea. Yeah, that we're not really doing anything about this rebar going through other than just cutting it loose from the cement retaining wall.
1: one of the funniest cartoons I saw, I think it was in some newspaper, it was at this guy in the doctor's office, and he had a big arrow through him, you know, big arrow. And the doctor said to him, he goes, now, just, I want to warn you, this may tickle a little bit when I pull it out because of the feathers. Yeah.
0: All right, Drew,
2: all right,
0: you were
2: going
0: to say one thing or are we
2: no,
0: going to the phones?
2: Going.
0: Good? All right. Wow, interesting.
1: Mm. Wow.
0: All right. So never going to perform again.
2: It won't be the same way. Like if you take someone with anosognosia and have them draw a clock,
0: mm-hmm.
2: they'll only draw they'll cram it all on the right side.
0: Mm-hmm.
2: It's just a complete,
1: that
2: I mean, their
1: wild.
2: Brain not working right.
0: All right. Okay.
2: And they don't process, you know, they don't process
1: even if
2: emotions
1: they,
2: normally and things. All
1: even
2: that.
1: If you tell them to draw a circle.
2: They draw the circle, but they push it. It would be lopsided, and they would push everything.
1: It'd look more like a peanut.
2: But then also, if you said draw a clock, mm-hmm. all the numbers would be on the right side.
0: Right.
1: They make clocks like that,
0: like,
1: by the way.
0: Salvador Dali.
2: Salvador Dali clock. Yeah.
0: Yeah. Krista?
3: Yeah.
0: You're 19?
3: Yeah.
0: What's happening, baby doll?
3: Well, I've been dating my boyfriend for about 3.5 years. And about 6 months before I started dating him, I was raped by 2 guys.
0: Mm-hmm.
3: And they put me on Zoloft and Wellbutrin. And then I stopped taking it, and about 6 to 8 months ago, I completely lost my sex drive. Like, it just plummeted to zero. It didn't, like, taper off at all.
1: This is wearing tight jeans?
3: I'm sorry?
0: No, Kevin, not everything's tight
2: this
0: jeans.
2: This is off the antidepressants.
0: Roy, however, was wearing tight jeans when he was attacked.
2: Off the antidepressants, you had a loss of sex drive.
3: Yeah.
0: Well, let me ask, were the 2 guys raped you simultaneously?
3: I don't know. I I passed out. I was drunk. And
0: okay. Yeah, but when you say two guys raped, do you mean in one evening? It wasn't two separate events.
1: Were these guys you knew?
3: They went to my high school. I didn't know them.
0: Hmm. I went to your high school.
1: It was like a big party probably at high school.
0: And so you got drunk and you passed out at a party.
3: Right.
0: And how do you know they... Yeah.
3: Well, I woke up with my pants down around my ankles, and I was a virgin at the time, so I had lost my virginity.
2: And no sexual abuse in childhood? No weird touching or anything?
3: No.
0: How do you know that they had intercourse with you?
3: I don't know completely, 100%, but I just assume, and I went to therapy, and they said, well, you were raped and whatever, and I'm in therapy now, and they just put me on Lexapro.
2: But again, understand that these antidepressants can totally shut off your sex drive. So first thing I want to establish is that the change in libido correlate in any way with the medication?
3: I think so.
2: The medication will completely shut down your sex drive. Zoloft, Lexapro less so, but it can. Prozac, all the serotonin reuptake inhibitors can cause a severe drop in your sex drive. In fact, with women particularly, sex looks sort of irritating. Like seeing people kiss is like, ugh, what are they doing that?
0: Well, I got the same. I fast forward through that part.
2: I know, right?
0: Krista, 69.
2: That's not a normal thing for Krista. Yeah. And so are you having those sorts of feelings now?
3: Yeah. I won't even kiss him.
2: Yeah, that's the antidepressant.
0: All right. But here's the part I worry about is that you just assume two guys raped you when obviously something happened, but not necessarily. And why not,
2: always look on the bright side.
0: Well, I mean, if I'm the guy who's on the firing squad and one of us has a blank, I'm going to assume that I was the guy who had the gun with the blank just to get through my day. You know what I'm saying?
2: Yeah.
0: Why not? Okay, assume these guys did something, diddled you, what have
2: you. Well, that's why it's
0: the fact that they both have intercourse with you. I was raped by two guys.
2: That's why she sounds like a victim.
0: I know.
2: That's why I was.
0: So what's going on with that, Krista?
3: Yeah.
0: And you lost your virginity to these guys, but did you ever?
1: She thinks she did.
0: You ever get a medical evaluation?
3: No, I didn't. But I did go to therapy, and I told them what I thought had happened, and they basically said, well, you were raped, and you don't need to deny it. You need to admit it.
0: Yeah, but these were angry lesbians. Yes?
3: Well, I probably.
0: Probably. And by the way, first off, there's way too much of that stuff. Like, I had a dream my dad molested me. Therefore. Oh, okay, you're a victim. Yeah. You got to write him a letter.
2: Right.
0: Put it on his grave. You know, it's like...
2: Victim is as victim does. You have to earn victim status.
0: Well, here's the thing, too. Three-quarters of the people that you're talking to who are therapists,
2: also
0: especially
2: victims.
0: If they're women, are nuts and were diddled. Let's be honest with you. You want an old Jew with a bad beard and dandruff, quite frankly. A horrible hygiene, by the way. In a corduroy jacket with the suede patches on the sleeves. All right. And it'd be nice if he strokes a lap dog while he's taking advice.
2: No.
0: And a smoker's nice, too. Cause
1: you're thinking
0: robotic.
1: Of Dr. No-No.
0: I'm turning him into a
2: Dr. Evil.
0: Yeah. All right. No, wait a second. Never victim, parents together, no alcoholism or drug abuse in the family?
3: My dad's an alcoholic and he lives in Georgia.
2: Yeah. And no, did they physically abuse you or anything when you were growing up?
3: When I was younger, my brother did.
2: Yeah, you just sound like
0: there's
2: a victim.
0: There's something up, yeah.
2: You're just ready to be a victim. And you didn't go take action. You didn't get a medical exam. You didn't protect yourself and come to your own defense. You're blaming other people for your status as a rape victim. It's just,
0: well,
2: it's all victim.
0: Someone's got to rape you, Drew.
2: No, but I mean, she's saying the therapist told me I'm a victim, so therefore I am.
0: And I'll take it a step further. The therapist probably didn't say you were raped, now get over it, or it's time to act accordingly. They probably said, well, there's a chance you may be.
2: Don't deny that. Let's get on. Let's talk about it.
0: Right. They rarely speak.
1: But why can't
0: absolutes.
1: She be a victim?
0: I don't know.
2: She is.
0: No, I'm just saying we know that there's something in her past that is relevant because she is so sure that she was victimized by these two guys. And I'm sure they did something and they deserve something bad to happen to them.
2: Yeah.
0: But why go through as the double rape victim?
2: Right. Well, you're in therapy. You're treating.
0: All right.
2: It's fine.
0: Stick
2: the antidepressant or what's screwing with your sex drive probably now. Not to say that... The victimization, whatever it was that happened, you couldn't also come to bear on your libido. It certainly will.
0: Yeah. And an alcoholic dad in Georgia is something you should focus on in therapy, too.
2: Yes.
0: Although, I don't I've not been to Georgia, but I understand you have to be an alcoholic or they won't
2: but not
0: let
2: a
0: you
2: dad.
0: In.
2: But not a dad.
0: Oh.
2: So,
0: okay. All right. So I know the laws vary from state to state.
2: Region to region there in Georgia. But,
0: right.
2: Krista, yeah, the alcoholic dad and the abandonment, all those issues, that's what you're focusing on in therapy, making it what's called a cohesive narrative of your life.
0: All right. We will take ourselves a little break. Kevin Nealon, arguably one of the best arguers in Southern California, is going to be at the Irvine Improv, arguably one of the best comedy clubs in Orange County. He's going to be there Thursday, Friday. And Friday, arguably the best day of the week because, you know, there's thank God it's Friday. There's TGI, you know, there's the restaurant, there's that movie.
1: That's probably the most popular day of the week.
0: Arguably, yeah, and it's furthest away from Monday, really, if you think about it.
1: But really, the weekends start on Thursday for...
0: Yeah, for most of us most out people, here in Southern California enjoying that lifestyle. Arguably one of the best states in the union.
1: Notably one of the best states.
4: Notably.
0: Yeah, and it's... that people don't understand the enormity, by the way, of the notability. Okay, go, Drew, look it up. We're going to take a quick break. We'll be right back. Hey, everybody, it's Loveline. I'm Adam Carolla. That is Dr. Drew.
1: Hey, everybody, it's Loveline.
0: Phone number, 1-800-LOVE-191. Kevin Nealon in the studio tonight. Really a fantastic stand-up comedian. He's the thinking man's.
2: Comedian's comedian.
0: He's a comedian's comedian. Arguably one of the best comedian's comedians.
1: Do you think there's other professions like that? She's a stripper's stripper, you know. He's a doctor's doctor.
0: Yeah. I don't think they have a thinking man's either. I think he's the thinking man stripper.
1: That's a nice move she made. I wonder where that came from.
0: He's... Yeah, and they don't have a they don't have like the Michael Jordan of all wet nurses or anything like that. They probably don't have a Michael Jordan of crappy jobs either.
1: No.
0: Although engineer Chris over here, arguably the Michael Jordan of $10 an hour guys.
2: I am literally going to kill myself if we don't get you on the call.
0: All right.
2: Literally.
0: Arguably or literally?
2: Literally.
0: Okay, let's go. Amanda.
5: Adam.
0: You're 27. What's up, baby doll?
5: I am actually looking for Dr. Drew to demystify female ejaculation.
2: What about it?
5: My girlfriend does it, and she worries often that it's urine or that it's a combination of ejaculation and urine.
2: For some women it is, but for the most part it isn't.
5: Would it be noticeably odorous?
2: Yeah, you could, again, there are acid tests. You could take a big dose of B vitamin or some asparagus the day before.
1: What are the chances of feces coming out as well?
2: No feces from the vagina.
1: Just the urine.
2: Now, well, there is something called a rectovaginal fistula that does bad times where feces can come out the vagina. That is rare.
0: Wow. That's really equivalent to like a fountain peeing blood, right? I mean, it's the devil. The devil's work is at hand there. Hold on a second, Amanda.
5: Mm-hmm.
0: What about the mixture? We never hear about the mixture.
2: No, it's usually one or the other.
0: Yeah. I mean, we hear, well, no, that it's female orgasmic incontinence, in which case it's urine. Or we hear, there's just a gland out there shooting some fluid out. But the chances that it's a mixture, and it makes sense, it could be, but...
2: We don't hear about it. That means it's probably very unusual.
0: Here's the deal, Amanda. First off, nice work.
2: That you produce.
5: Oh,
2: good.
5: Thank you.
2: Right?
1: That's a girlfriend.
5: I am quite proud.
0: Yeah, you're doing good.
1: It's like, I thought it was her friend.
0: No, this
2: but she produces. It's her girlfriend.
0: That's Kevin, let me explain something. Kevin's
1: I see this. It's a gay couple.
0: Yeah, he's wearing the pants.
1: I'm sorry. I thought she said her
0: Scotch
1: friend.
0: More room in the jeans. For,
5: no, yeah, I'm representing the angry lesbian contingency. So lovingly speak up.
2: Yeah, but Amanda, you're not angry.
0: No.
5: Well, no.
2: No.
0: Okay.
5: But well,
2: not yet.
0: So she produces fluid. I think you would know it if it was urine.
5: Yeah.
0: How about that?
2: Again, you can test for it by taking vitamins and eating asparagus, but the probability is, yes, that it's fluid, glandular material from down there.
1: There's
2: a lot of fluid produced. Some women. Interesting thing about this is, again, some women do this, some women do not.
0: Yeah.
2: A small percentage will do it, sometimes not others. It doesn't necessarily equate with the size of the orgasm. Mm-hmm. And a lot of these women that do it feel ashamed of it. They're somehow embarrassed or feel something happened bad to them. No, of course. It's a good thing, right, Amanda? There you are producing it.
1: It's easier to tell if it's urine if they do it in the snow.
0: Yeah. Hey, if they can do their initials, it's huge. Amanda, do you give her this orgasm via oral sex?
5: No, either penetration or clitoral stimulus.
0: What kind of penetration?
5: Just my hands.
0: Digital yeah. penetration, yeah. or what's
5: digital,
0: the other one?
5: Thank you.
0: All right, so no oral, right?
5: No.
0: Okay, good.
2: Why? Oh, you don't want to throw
0: it. It's kind of like when you light a cigarette off the stove. You know, you burn your eyebrows. Yeah. It's not a good idea. Just get right in there.
1: Use
0: a lighter.
1: You know that medicine, what's it called? It's made with horse's urine.
0: Oh, Premarin.
2: Premarin.
0: Mm-hmm. Premarin.
1: Yeah.
0: It's made from pregnant
1: mare's
0: urine. Yeah.
1: And yet, yeah. I don't know how women could take that.
0: I don't either, but I don't know why you wouldn't name it just Gundahl or something. But, after pregnant mare's urine?
2: A lot of biological products are produced in interesting situations, whether it's plant or animal or whatever. It's,
0: mm-hmm.
2: you know.
0: All right.
1: Plant urine?
0: All right. We got a question for... they have feelings, though. Seriously, kind of.
2: Seriously. Literally.
0: Eric.
4: Hey, guys, what's happening?
0: You're 23. What's up?
4: Yeah, well, I hate to interrupt you. I haven't got to go to the weather. Los Angeles chicken at 71 degrees. Burger Bank coming in 71. And Hawaiian Gardens just in 71 degrees.
0: Wow. All right, buddy.
2: Eric's back.
0: What's up?
4: Hey. I had a question for Kevin Nealon. Kevin, how you doing?
1: Good, thanks.
4: All right. I think that you are one of the funniest people on the planet. And I've been looking for a long time and haven't seen a best of SNL DVD. Do you have one?
1: No, I don't allow that.
4: What's that?
1: I don't allow that.
4: You don't allow
0: they
4: that?
0: They must have best of SNLs that have Nealon in there.
1: I'm in some of them, yeah. I don't have... what he's saying is there's not the best of Kevin Nealon.
0: Oh, you're saying dedicated to Nealon?
4: Yeah,
1: the problem is...
4: Farrell has them and...
1: The problem is I was only on the show for 9 seasons. So I didn't really have enough time to get enough sketches together.
0: He was
1: together.
0: Just starting to hit his stride.
2: He still has the best sketch of my favorite all time with Harvey Keitel.
1: That's my favorite,
2: In the bathroom where he's the attendant in the small little bathroom. Harvey Keitel's trying to take a crap.
0: Let me stroke Nealon here for just a second. Kevin, not a comedian's comedian, but not a bells and whistles guy. You know, nothing you can really hang your hat on in
2: nuanced,
0: terms of.
2: It's subtle.
0: It's not the church lady. It's not you look marvelous. It's not the big stuff. It's not the Coneheads. It's a wonderful study in less is more.
2: Yeah.
0: I know this is sounding, this is going to start getting irritating, but I just mean.
2: Start, literally.
0: Kevin is one of the smarter guys out there and doesn't need to shout to let people know he's funny.
1: There you go. Also, I think they come out with the best of when somebody has a film out and they want to publicize it.
0: Right.
1: So they'll jump on that bandwagon.
0: All right, anyway.
2: He's saying he would like the producer to contact him tonight and get a film going.
0: Nealon, going to be at the Irvine Improv, arguably... one of the better improvs in
2: Irvine.
0: In Irvine. That's Thursday, Friday, Saturday, and Sunday. We'll take a quick break. We'll be right back after this.

0: Hey, everybody. It's Loveline. I'm Adam. That's Dr. Drew. Phone number 1-800-LOVE-191. Kevin Nealon is in studio tonight. Kevin, please. At some point, was the longest-running cast member on Saturday Night Live until he was overtaken by, I don't know who.
1: Tim Meadows.
0: He, who, by the way, probably doesn't have a Best of Saturday Night Live box set dedicated to him either. But a funny gentleman.
1: Although he might. He had a film come out.
0: He did have a film come out.
1: Ladies Man.
0: I'll tell you, that thing, by the way, was just sort of quintessential Saturday Night Live film that doesn't seem to work out. Like, it was almost a parody of Saturday Night Live films that didn't seem to
1: that
0: work
1: character,
0: out.
1: Though, kills me.
0: I love the character. I love the Courvoisier and all the rest of it. It's just, I think that movie came out, and it was almost like, this is not a real movie. This is just one of those. It was like when Molly Shannon had the Catholic schoolgirl
1: superstar
0: cheerleader superstar thing come out. It was almost like, well, first off, can we make a? Do we have to make a movie about every bit that was on SNL? I mean, it's a funny bit. They're both funny. You know, 3.5 minutes. I couldn't imagine 95 minutes of them, and maybe the rest of. North America couldn't either. But the point is Timmy Meadows, a great guy and a dear, dear friend, and it's time to have him back on the show. He was on here with...
2: Mean Girls.
0: Yeah, Mean Girls.
2: What's her name?
0: Yeah.
1: Tina Fey,
0: everybody, who probably doesn't have a box set out about her either. See, starting feeling better, buddy. Going to be at the Irvine Improv Thursday, Friday, Saturday, and Sunday. And go see Kevin Nealon and be surprised by how funny he is.
2: Impressed.
1: It is stand-up comedy. It's not sketches. You know, a lot of people think they're not sure that I do stand-up.
0: No.
1: You know, they think they're going to see some sketches. But it is stand-up with a few characters from Saturday Night Live here and there sprinkled throughout for familiarity purposes.
0: But he doesn't have to. It's not a crutch.
1: No, it's not a crutch. It's not a wheelchair. It's nothing like that.
3: Do you know the Harvey Keitel skit I'm referring to?
0: It's kind of a stroke cane. It's not really a crutch per se, but it is one of those canes that has the four legs on it. Yeah, but it's not a walker.
3: Do you know which skit I'm talking about?
0: Yeah, I do. Yeah, okay. We've talked about it quite a bit. I'm a fan. You know what I'm saying?
3: Yeah, okay. Literally.
0: I'm literally a fan. I'm literally.
3: Arguably.
1: I like to hear Tom Brokaw say it, literally. Rory.
0: And by the way, he's becoming a parody of himself on television. He is now doing himself.
3: Yeah.
0: Which I'm going to do when I get home. Ashley?

0: I could have multiple orgasms. Like, I
1: so
0: was
1: you're like
0: so
1: a guy
0: in the
1: now.
0: Beginning, wow. And then it would, you know, I would go again, and now it's just like it happens, and then it's just over for me. And when he goes down on me, I get no enjoyment whatsoever.
2: Wow. No, multiple.
3: You got a sister? 3 minutes
0: no.
3: worth of... Oh, okay. All right. And you used to have multiple orgasms, but you don't anymore.
0: Right.
3: Okay. Is this like unsatisfying to you to just have sex for 3-4 minutes and have your orgasm and hit the fridge?
0: Well, I mean, it's not really that it's unsatisfying. I just feel bad for my boyfriend, you know, because I think he can tell that after I'm done, it's just kind of like I sit there and I'm just waiting for him to go.
2: How long does it take him?
0: It depends. Sometimes he can go for like an hour. Sometimes it's like 30 minutes.
2: So for at least 27 minutes, maybe up to 57 minutes, you're just kind of reading the paper, watching Counting Sheep?
0: Well, lately it's been like that, yeah.
3: Wow. And how about he pulls it together a little bit?
2: Yeah.
3: In the orgasm department, that is. You know what I mean? I mean, can't he buck up and get something to jump out of his dork in 14, 15 minutes? No, I can.
2: He can work it up on his own and then finish shop.
1: And then, Adam, you hit the fridge.
3: I hit the fridge.
1: Afterwards?
3: Yeah.
1: That's like a routine for you?
3: I actually moved the fridge into the bedroom now. So
1: literally.
3: I have to take that.
1: So you think about eating afterwards?
3: Yeah.
2: Well, after he... Remote control than eating. Is that how you usually work it?
3: Sometimes I'll watch programs about food.
1: Adam's got the coolest house. He's got a TV in every room.
2: Yeah.
1: Perfectly located. Mm-hmm. Yeah.
2: Have you seen the new house?
1: Pleasure.
2: The new
3: yeah.
2: one?
3: Oh, yeah.
1: Both houses, though.
3: Yeah. They're my homes.
1: Oh, it's
3: literally
1: like a TV
3: millionaire. Yeah.
1: Yeah.
3: Yeah. Hey,
2: your toys.
3: Thank you. Yeah, arguably one of the nicer houses in the San Fernando Valley. Ashley?
0: Uh-huh.
3: What about, okay, I mean, you go at 3 minutes. You want to extend it a little bit longer?
2: No.
0: Yeah, I just,
3: you do.
0: Can't, well, there's a big age difference between us. I'm 19 and he's 30. So
3: are you not into him? Is there something you find repugnant or grotesque that you could think about? You know,
0: no,
3: napalm,
0: I'm
3: Vietnam.
0: Totally. I mean, he is great. He's
3: no, I know you're into him, but I'm just saying, I don't know if a woman has ever done this. I think guys have. I mean, guys think evil. You know, we picture maggots crawling on a potato bug, and we can squeeze another 45 seconds out of the journey. You know, if do they have potato bugs anymore, by the way?
2: Out here they do.
3: Oh, they do. Okay. Ashley, what if you thought about the grossest guy you work with for 10 minutes? Could you go to, you know, could you make it now 13 minutes?
0: Well, that would probably just turn me off.
3: I see.
0: Completely.
3: I see. Well, it's kind of, here's what it is, though. It's like you have to feather the throttle a little bit. You know what I'm saying?
0: Right.
2: Why do you sound like you're just sort of frustrated and not into this
3: guy?
0: Well, it's just, it is kind of frustrating because when we first started having sex, it was like, I mean, amazing. I was having multiple orgasms. I've never done that before. Yeah. And now it's just like, for some reason, I don't know if I'm just overly excited about it or what.
3: No,
0: but I
2: no you're, just, you're not.
3: It's not like you're this in, that into the guy.
2: But. Here's the deal. The newness of the situation creates the arousal. Now you're just going back in your more normal rhythm. And why do you have to be sort of greedy about it? Why can't you just have your normal experience and be done with it and just try to get him to sort of cooperate with your biology?
3: I'm tired of women now with this. Let's turn back. Let's build a time machine and get it on like we did 8 years ago. I'm tired of that crap. And guys don't do that either, by the way. You know, I mean, women do so much of that. You know, when we first started going out, it was all about foot rubs and flowers and that. All right. You were 30 pounds lighter. Come on. Yeah, things were different. Of course they were different.
2: Well, when you start invoking the Coolidge effect, it means...
3: Tell the Coolidge
2: time
3: story,
2: for a new
3: Drew.
2: Chicken.
3: Tell the Coolidge story, Drew.
2: Coolidge story is basically refers to a phenomenon.
3: Coolidge, the president.
2: That exists in mammals, male mammals.
3: Go.
2: Apparently, there used to be federal farms maintained by the U.S. government. And when Calvin Coolidge was president, he and his wife went to, every year they had a tour of the farms as they went out touring. And they would have two separate tours, one for the first lady, one for the president. And the first lady was going around, and they got to the chicken coop, and the farmer very proudly presented his prize rooster, and he said, Mrs. Coolidge, I must share with you, this is our prize rooster, and this rooster is able to copulate

0: played at least 100 times a day. To which point, Mrs. Coolidge looked spry and said, please report that to the president. Make sure he's aware of the 100 times a day of copulation. Mm-hmm. So now, off they go. She goes on to the dairy section, and the president comes around, and now the farmer is a little more coy about this and says, Mr. President, the first lady asked me to point this rooster out to you and to let it be known that this is a rooster that's able to copulate 100 times a day. At which point Calvin Coolidge said, with the same chicken? No, not with the same chicken. With 100 different chickens. And that's why he's able to copulate 100 times a day. And that's called the Coolidge effect, where male mammals are aroused by diversity and newness.
1: Let me tell you about the Dr. Drew effect. You tell a 14-minute story and at the end replace the word chicken with kitchen.
0: I know, that's ridiculous.
2: Wait, what?
0: Almost. Nearly did.
1: You almost say kitchen when you should say chicken. But it's a good story, Drew. I love that one. And it's one of the rare moments I can actually sit back and enjoy the show.
2: What would be the Roosevelt effect?
0: Eleanor or FDR?
2: Yeah, either one.
1: The point is women get angry. My wife called me into one of the many rooms, one of the many television sets, and there was that goddamn Oprah. Uh-oh. And she said, I want to show you something. Look at this. She said, this is 2 nights ago. Look at this. I said, what's going on? Okay, she's doing a story about the most romantic men.
2: Oh.
1: You know, the guy's a colonel in the army. He has her on this, you know, as a deal with the flower shop where she gets a bouquet of roses.
0: This guy's having sex with multiple women.
1: Every 2 days.
0: Multiple.
1: Yeah.
0: These guys are suspect when they do something like that.
1: He never stops loving her. He's writing poetry. And it's like, oh, for the love of Christ. And I realize, really, envy does just, it's destroying our society. I'm staring at this jackass who's probably gay, who's never stopped sending the things out. Right. They don't live together, by the way. He's got his pad, she's got her pad. You know,
0: married?
1: They're not married. She's the boyfriend, and you know,
0: he's compensating.
1: He's, by the way, going. He's in the military, so he gets shipped out for 6 months at a time. And by the way, that whole thing where you become like the dad who just shows up at Christmas, brings a few presents, and gives the kid a little horsey ride and heads back to Florida.
0: We need to get this guy. We need to go find him and interview him properly.
1: And then she had nothing but kiss-ass guys on there who loved their wives so much. And it was just, I was watching this thing and I realized my wife was actually getting angry because Oprah was parading these a-holes in front of the world. These Benedict Arnolds, I call them. Turncoats.
0: On the mail.
1: Yeah.
0: But I'm telling you something. I am totally into my wife. I love my wife. But if I started behaving like that, she should be worried.
1: No, oh, yeah.
0: She should be very concerned. Yeah. There's something. I'm up to something. Something wrong.
1: Possible tumor.
0: A tumor, yeah. But there's something of concern, regardless. It's a differential. But
1: if I say hi to my wife when I come home, she gets me a PET scan. She believes. I look down when I talk. I don't even. I walk with purpose. I look at my feet. I storm right into the room and begin watching pornography. That's my life. All right, you ready, Drew?
0: Yeah.
1: You ready, Kevin?
2: Yeah.
1: Can I call you Kevo?
2: Yeah.
1: Okay, bud.
0: Although I got to admit, there's one thing that's happened to me is I'm getting old. As I get older, I keep realizing what women put up with men, you know, and what they want and what they don't get. You know what I mean?
1: Yeah.
0: I'm feeling like I owe her more now.
1: All right.
0: You know what I mean?
1: Stop it.
0: No. I mean, at a certain point, you feel like you want to show them. Little more for having put up with what they put up with.
1: Well,
0: but that's when you're older. Do that when you're 20.
1: No, and then listen, here's the thing. I really do believe women sit around, they watch TV, they see what people are wearing, they see what people are, how they're being treated, they see the lives they're leading. And here's what I'd like, by the way. My wife sits there and watches that Oprah and focuses on the part where the world's most romantic husbands and boyfriends. How about watch the episode before it where the battered wife is being flogged and has the 8 kids and is living in poverty. Not watching the TV that's buried in the wall,
0: right?
1: For Christ's sake. Start focusing on that. All right. Sorry. Shirley?
3: Yes?
1: You're 23?
3: Yes, I am.
1: All right. You sound like an old soul, Shirley.
3: Well, actually, I sound older than what I really am.
0: What's going on?
3: Well, problem is that, okay, when I was younger, I met my husband when I was 14 years old.
0: Uh-oh.
3: And then I was really sexual. I was always, like, wanting to have sex all the time and stuff.
0: At 14? At 14, Shirley?
3: Yes. Well,
0: okay,
3: yeah.
0: So that means you're. Hey, listen, that means you're a victim. You're some sort of survivor.
1: Why?
0: That's what that means. And that,
1: she's amorous.
0: That's
1: she's
0: what
1: liberated.
0: That means. How old was he?
3: He's 25. He just turned 25.
0: So he was 16, you were 14?
3: He was actually 20, or he was actually 15 when I was 14, and he turned 16 when I turned 15.
0: All right. Point is you were having sex at a very, very young age.
1: So somehow now he's 25 and she's 23. So he's gained a couple of months on you.
3: I'll be 24 this week.
1: All right. I see. There's a small window.
0: And the fact is that when people are survivors, they'll go through periods of very, very intense sexual activity and then have periods where they completely shut down to it.
1: Listen, we don't know that she's a survivor. I only know by her voice that she's been through, been to hell and back. So what's up? Speed, abuse, alcohol, drugs, what's up?
3: Well, when I was young, when I first met him, I ended up pregnant. And ever since I had, because I got pregnant at 14 and I had my son at 15.
1: Oof. All right.
3: Ever since then, I haven't, it's like I totally lost my sexual drive all the way. And he's like, his sex drive is like goes really crazy. And I don't even know
1: Okay, we understand. But Shirley, just satisfy us, please, and tell us all about the abuse in your childhood.
3: When I was a kid, I was really didn't have a mom. My mom wasn't really there for me, and then I had a dad that abused me, and I was molested a couple times by my stepdad, and I was molested by two of my uncles.
0: All right, hold on a second. Why did you call me off when I was saying that she was an abuse survivor?
1: No, what do you mean? The first thing I said is she sounds like an old soul, and that's just
0: She responded to you by saying she just sounds a lot older than she is.
1: Yeah.
0: She sounded like a Vietnam vet.
1: First off, chicks are 23 that seem like they sound like, nurses from Korea. You know, they just look death in the eye a thousand times. That always means abuse. Because essentially what happens is you become an adult the minute things crappy. Here's what being an adult is, kids. When life goes wrong, that's how you're an adult. People do horrible things to you. You have to pay bills, divorces, death. I mean, it's Oprah being called in and forced to watch Oprah on your own goddamn 42-inch television set, which you paid for with your own hard-earned money. And I put the set in so I could be bitten in the ass by my own TV set. Benedict Arnold, I tell you. Yeah.
2: Most of the girls that call in here, though, they sound a lot older than they are. And I think it's probably that the ones that call in are kind of have no inhibitions about speaking freely. When I was 19 or 18 or 17, I would never call on a radio station, especially to talk about these kind of things.
1: No, that's true. But that's incorrect in the sense that everyone on the show speaks freely.
0: Yes.
1: There's no doubt they wouldn't call the show. She sounded burnt out.
0: Yeah, she sounded.
1: She started getting abused at, seven, and that's when she sort of became an adult. By the way, cranked out a kid at 15.
0: So her sexual acting out was part of the hypersexuality of the sexual abuse and physical abuse and abandonment. She has the trifecta: abandonment, neglect, abuse, physical abuse, and sexual abuse.
1: Right.
0: And those kids are sexually active at a very young age, and as they move towards adulthood, they'll often, particularly when you're in an intimate relationship, which it sounds like you are with your husband, shut off to sex. Sex becomes the bad part of the self, and you can't share the bad part with somebody who you feel close and intimate to.
1: Yeah. All right. Here's what I worry about. A few things, Shirley. Any more kids?
3: No, I have. Well, I have two. I had a miscarriage.
1: Well, yes.
3: Like
0: any more kids? Any more kids?
1: No. Well, there's Brian.
0: And Joey.
1: And there's Joey. And then the triplets. Yeah.
2: But no kids.
1: No more kids. By the way, does anyone do the opposite of that? Like, Adam, have any kids? Yeah. As a matter of fact, no. You never hear the opposite.
0: I just remember. Ever answered no to everything.
1: Yeah, you hear no, and then you hear fine.
0: Everything.
1: Yeah.
2: It's better than the people that answer like this. Any kids? Well, yes and no.
0: I kind of rather that'd be.
1: Wait a minute, my
0: amusing.
1: Parents do that.
0: Yeah.
1: All right, Shirley. So you had a miscarriage.
3: Well, actually, it was a preterm birth.
1: All right.
0: Uh-oh.
1: Is that bad?
0: Is he okay?
3: Oh, yeah. But I don't have any anymore. I've got my tubes tied.
1: Okay, good. So. And by the way, you would have 35 kids by now if you didn't have those tubes tied because people sound like you just spit out kids.
2: Do you think somebody would tie their tubes just to help them remember something?
1: Yeah, you like, know, you know, tie string around your dry cleaners. Finger.
2: Yeah.
0: Oh, of course.
1: True. Look,
2: that would be an expensive.
1: Like, what? Squaresville over here, Shirley. Yeah. You ever do any speed?
4: No, I don't. The only thing I've ever done out of any kind of drug is I drink alcohol and I used to smoke weed, but I've never done any kind of drugs tonight. Ever.
1: You do? Yeah. Did you do a little bit of drinking tonight?
4: Well, I do. But it's an occasional thing. I really don't drink all right. that much.
0: Recreation. Like are you drinking tonight?
4: Huh?
1: It's occasional.
0: No, it's an occasional thing. Yeah, but tonight.
1: Did you have a few drinks tonight?
4: No.
0: No.
1: No booze.
4: I've been on the road with my husband. He's a truck driver, so.
1: Okay.
2: All he's right. on tour now?
4: Huh?
1: Is he
2: on tour?
1: Is he out driving?
4: No, we're done now.
1: Okay. All right, so no more kids and some therapy for all the abuse you've suffered, the horrible abuse you had as a young child.
0: In decent shape.
2: Has she ever had therapy?
1: Have you had therapy?
4: Well, like a couple years ago, I had an anger management type thing going on with me.
1: Yeah.
4: And I ended up going to domestic violence classes, but it turned out that my anger wasn't behind the night or behind what I got in trouble for. It was from my past.
1: Okay.
4: So instead of doing group counseling, I did single counseling.
1: Good. Right. Okay.
4: So listen, I got a lot out of my system then.
1: Good, baby doll. Just take care of those kids.
4: Oh, yeah.
1: Okay. All right. Very casual. All right. So, yeah, your husband wants sex. You don't. That's because you're
0: an abuse survivor.
1: You were abused, and this is the way it goes. It's feast or famine, and you're in the famine part.
0: And the famine part is most often associated with emotional intimacy.
4: Okay.
0: You wall off from those aspects of yourself that you associate with the abuse.
1: Okay. So here's I think here's about the best advice we could give. It's not your husband's fault that you were abused when you were young by your stepfather and other people.
0: And he has a normal sex drive.
1: And he has a normal sex drive for a 25-year-old guy.
0: Yeah.
1: You, as a wife, need to understand that. That doesn't mean you have to bite on a wooden spoon while he penetrates you five times a night. That just means at normal intervals, a couple times a week, maybe once a week, if you can tolerate it, you have to be intimate with him. And the other thing, too, is I think you can sort of draw yourself into that. I mean, it's sort of like exercise. Here's what I want to say. We act like if one fiber of her being is not interested in having sex at night, then by all means she should never have sex. No one should ever tell her she can have. No, you get married, you have a husband. He's 25. He's horny. He's been out on the road for a week driving an 18-wheeler. He comes into the room. He's got a boner. He wants some sex. Feel free to give him a handy or a BJ. Yeah, let's face it. That's part of the relationship. And by the way, if not that, what's in it for us, marriage-wise?
0: Just get yelled at in front of the TV by Oprah?
1: That's it. We build the house so you can yell at us in front of the TV?
0: And the same thing is true of if the roles are reversed. I mean, guys just going in just,
1: now,
0: you know.
1: Now, here's the thing. And here's what happened. We got spoon-fed this crappy thing about 10 or 15 years ago where if a woman did not want to have sex 100%, not 99%, 100%, it was rape.
0: Yeah.
1: It was essentially, you could rape your wife if she wasn't in the mood that night and you had intercourse with her.
0: Which you can do, but that's not what we're talking about here.
1: No, but I'm close.
2: Can you get arrested for that?
0: Well, rape is a violent crime.
1: Oh, it is.
0: Drew
1: brought this up.
0: Kevin,
1: it's a very important thing.
0: Listen carefully.
1: Okay. Kevin?
2: Yeah.
1: Rape is a violent crime. It's not a sexual crime, you understand? It is a crime of violence.
2: And power.
1: And power, but mainly violence where you come at the end.
2: So let me understand this, then. You're saying it's a crime of violence.
1: It's a violent crime. It's not a sexual crime. Is a crime of violence.
2: We ejaculate.
1: You come. It's
2: can
1: no
2: you get,
1: different. No. Now, let me explain something.
2: Can you get violent somewhere else and have that same...
0: Well, he's going to give you an example.
1: It is no different than if I go in and violently assault a liquor store owner and rape him and come.
0: Pistol whip him.
1: And then ejaculate. it is no different than if there's an elderly man walking down the street and I stab him and take his wallet and come. And It's a violent.
2: Would that cause you to ejaculate?
1: It would, yeah. Right. It's but I'm saying
0: it doesn't matter.
1: It's not a sexual crime. It's a violent crime where you come.
2: So you really shouldn't like let it matter to you.
1: No, I'm just saying a lot of people confuse it with a crime of a sexual crime.
2: They're not really attracted to you then.
0: This is violent.
2: So not only
1: it's like sports, you know, boxing, football. They're violent
0: sports.
1: If a guy punched you in the head and you ejaculated, that's what it would be like.
2: Right.
1: Or so it's not a sexual. I'm just saying, do not confuse it for sexual crime.
2: All right, I'll remember that.
1: Okay, so about the time that crap was being laid out in the society, somebody decided that you didn't have sex unless you were damn good and ready. And I'm saying, I don't think someone like Shirley's ever going to have sex.
0: Not because of what she's been through. Yes, no, she's not going to feel great about it.
1: And her husband has to be a good guy about it.
0: He's hanging out.
1: But there's the other part, too, where you don't want to do something, and then you start doing it, and halfway into the 20 minutes you've been running on the treadmill, about minute number 10, you see her go, oh, I'm glad I did it. That's not so bad. Yeah. You know what I'm saying? You can do that with sex. Mm. We've done it. Mm. Let's face it. There's been nights when we've not exactly. Drew's a man of extreme passion. Never had that night. Mm. But I've had those nights where, I'm just,
0: that must be tough.
1: This one's for the team. I'm going to lean into one. And
2: would that be a crime of violence that you're talking about
1: it
2: now?
1: Was. It was a violent violence, but I orgasmed. On the hair. But it was a violent act. All right, we're going to take a break. The great Kevin Nealon over here. Arguably the comedian's comedian and the thinking man's arguably comedian. Going to be at the Irvine Improv Thursday, Friday, Saturday, Sunday. We'll take a quick break. We'll be right back. Hey, everybody. It's Love Line. I'm Adam. Dr. Drew was paged by the emergency room, so he's calling the emergency hospital right now. Kevin Nealon, dear, dear friend, Kevin Nealon here. And Kevin, arguably one of the funnest and funniest comics in the Irvine Improv. That's this Thursday, Friday, and Saturday. Drew's back. All right? Everything cool? Yes? Mm-hmm. Good? Did they need to page you?
0: Yeah.
1: Uh-oh. Yeah. Okay.
2: Wow. What's that like?
1: Sometimes they don't.
2: Always wearing a pager.
0: Good times.
1: Really? What'd you do? You ask for lactate ringers and D5W stat?
0: One or the other.
1: Oh, it's one or the other?
0: Yeah.
1: It's either lactate ringers or D5W?
0: Actually, I tend to use D5 half.
1: D5 half? Mm-hmm. When I say I go D5W, that's me. But
0: it's
1: lactate
0: a little
1: ringers?
0: Too hypotonic.
1: Too hypotonic? But would you use lactate ringers with D5W or be
0: no,
1: one or the other?
0: One or the other. Lactate ringers. The surgeons use a lot of lactate ringers.
2: What's a lactate ringer? Something made with milk?
1: What is a lactate ringer?
0: It's a replacement fluid, IV fluid.
1: Oh, really?
0: Because
1: it seems like something a Mexican whore might give you.
0: Yeah.
1: an extra $10, you go with the lactate ringer. You want the lactate ringer? It's
2: going to
1: cost you, but it's,
2: you're thinking of a lactate rimmer.
1: my friend visited a Tijuana whore once when we were in Tijuana. And, it was like, it was one of these things where it was like, $25, for either a BJ or intercourse. And then when he went upstairs, found out it was like another $25 for a room. This many years ago. So it was he's planning on spending $25. Then it was another $25 for the room. Then he changed his mind midstream and went from the BJ to the intercourse, as many guys will do. I think they're counting on that. I think secretly the prostitute hopes you start with the BJ because you're always going to switch gears. You see what I'm saying?
0: It's a marketing tool.
1: It's a marketing tool. And in which case, they charge you the extra $25.
0: Nice.
1: Yeah. Took a little while. It was really like a scene from Porky's. We were then caught by the bouncer pulling a bottle of tequila out from under the table and freshening it up our expensive Pepsis. And we're chased out of the joint and down the street. And buddy was in there on top of a Tijuana whore. Paul?
5: Yeah.
1: You're 22?
5: Yeah, I'm 22.
1: All right. What's up?
5: Well, I have what is arguably the most difficult situation I've ever had to face.
1: Mm-hmm.
5: I was dating a girl for 2 weeks. We broke up, and she calls me a couple weeks later and tells me she's pregnant. Mm-hmm. And
1: 2 weeks you've been dating her.
5: What's that?
1: 2 weeks only.
5: Right, 2 weeks. Oh, met at a bar and... 2 weeks. She was kind of nutty, so I kind of had to get out. But anyway, she's pregnant now. Fairly certain it's mine. Probably about 95% sure. And what she's telling me is that she doesn't want to give the child up for adoption. I do, but yeah, obviously it's not my choice.
0: I was drifting off a little bit, worrying about this problem I've got at the hospital. Did he?
1: Black day ringers or the D5
0: half? The D5 half. How long have they been together, these two?
1: About 2 weeks. They were together for 2 weeks. He met her at a bar. He really forgot to pull out. She called a few weeks later.
0: Are they still having?
1: No, they broke up.
0: So it was a two-week sort of hookup, basically.
1: There was nothing. Right. It was a tryst.
2: Well, she's kind of a nutty girl.
1: And she's nutty.
0: Do
1: and
0: you want
1: now,
0: to get more involved with her? Or?
1: No. She's nuts. She wants to keep the kid.
5: Right.
0: All right, what's the question?
5: Well, we broke up, and she kind of threatened suicide and went kind of crazy and thought she was in love with me or whatever. But
0: maybe she's not pregnant.
5: What's that?
1: Could she be using this as a ploy?
5: I thought she was at first, but based on, you know.
1: All right. Okay. Here's,
0: you're
1: going to
0: want to establish paternity with this one.
1: Yes. So. Here's the deal. You telling her to get an abortion or to give the kid up for adoption, she's probably not going to work if she's nutty.
0: No.
1: You're going to have to say to her, and this is about the only way you can sort of call her bluff, which is, look, if you insist on bringing the child to term and being the child's mother, fine. Understand when the child is born, I'm going to have to get a paternity test before I then go ahead and start whatever. Now, we'll get the paternity test. We'll establish that I am or I'm not the father. And if we establish I am, then, of course, I will be responsible financially and we'll work that out. We'll not be together.
0: Well, we will not have a relationship. Yeah. You got to make that clear.
1: It's a bad situation. Yeah.
5: It's not the approach she came at me with, though. She came at me with, this is the situation. Do you want to have any part in this? And in Texas, I have the right, if I want to sign off parental rights and not have any responsibility or any rights towards the child.
1: But financially?
0: No, I don't think that's true.
5: Financially, I wouldn't have any responsibility.
0: What?
1: Really?
0: No.
1: Well, if you sign, it doesn't sound right.
5: No, it's in the state of Texas.
1: All right.
2: You know those Texans.
1: Yeah.
0: Eef.
1: So do you want to do that?
5: Well, that's what I'm trying to figure out. You know, I'm trying to look at it from both sides.
1: Well,
5: you know, obviously,
1: okay.
5: I want to give up the child for adoption, but I don't have that choice.
1: Yeah. Right. All right. Well, I would say you should tell her, I want to give the child up for adoption, and if she won't agree to that, then I guess you can sign the paperwork. Oof. On the other hand, I would still insist on a paternity test after the kid comes out.
0: Yes.
1: And then thirdly or fourthly, if it is in fact your child, I imagine you're going to have some contact with it. On the other hand, is some contact worse than none? I sort of think limited is sort of worse.
0: In some ways it is, but at least he could send some money to the kid, support the child.
1: Yeah, I mean, shouldn't they just make up a story about how he was killed in a duel?
0: Oh, yeah.
1: Very brave.
0: Oh, of course.
1: Some guy called me a strumpet, and your father insisted on dueling him.
0: Mm-hmm.
1: And
0: with sabers.
1: Killed the man and was killed off the ricochet after the bullet passed through the guy's heart. So it's showing he was a marksman, too.
0: Right, right.
1: Yeah. All right. Nicole.
6: Yes.
1: You're 26.
6: Yeah.
1: You're remodeling your basement?
6: Yes.
1: You want to talk insulation?
6: Yeah, exactly.
1: All right. What's the question?
6: Hey, I'm in Utah, so it gets cold here, but I just want to know, like, the thickness that, you know what I mean?
1: Yeah, yeah. You're, or what? All right, hold on. Your basement is just a poured concrete walls?
6: Yeah, and formed. The people that lived here before tried to put up
1: some paneling,
6: spacer bars, whatever.
1: Yeah, they put sleepers on the wall, and then put insulation between the sleepers, and then put paneling or drywall up.
6: Far.
1: What did they try to do then?
6: They tried to put up spacers, and they're all like some of them are a foot apart, some are 2 feet apart.
1: Yeah.
6: And I don't know if I can just...
2: Has this become a home improvement show?
1: It is now.
0: Partly.
1: Yeah,
0: partly.
1: Okay. So they did a horrible job.
6: Yes.
1: Okay.
0: Take it down.
1: Okay, here's what you got to do.
6: Okay.
1: pull the crap they put off off. Were they just use 2x4s on there?
6: No, it's like what they put was it's probably like 2 inches thick, like 2 inches across, and like half an inch thick.
1: Uh-huh.
6: And they're not even big.
1: Yeah, okay.
2: She's a victim.
1: Listen, when were you molested, sweetie? You were raped by a contractor. Schneider
6: hey,
1: raped her.
6: Yeah.
1: Okay,
6: nice.
1: Now listen, Nicole, are you drunk, by the way, or high or something?
6: Well, I've been drinking.
1: Okay, so you're not. It's going to be like a dream. I had a dream that Adam Carolla gave us some bad insulation advice. Okay, like, listen to me.
2: I don't understand. Is this really like an insulation question?
1: Yes. It is. All right, I'm gonna answer the question. First off, you need to treat the concrete with something. You get some of that dry lock masonry paint or something and actually paint it, seal the concrete. The concrete is very porous, by the way. It does not hold water. It leaks.
0: It's Utah. Stuff will melt in the winter.
1: Right. Number two, you need to put on something that you can put the drywall or paneling onto. That stuff needs to be Wulmanized or treated or pressure treated. It can't just be raw wood. Everything there is going to get wet. It's all going to get mildewy. It's all going to get screwed up. So seal the wall. Seal this basement wall. Then you can go ahead and put 2x4s or 2x6s or whatever. But it's that green pressure treated stuff. It's good for termites and water.
2: Doesn't that
1: and stuff like
2: cause
1: that.
2: Cancer, though?
1: It does if you if you violate yourself with it, which I made a wooden leg out of it and then
0: keistered.
1: Put it in me. Yeah. I keistered it. Yeah. And I do have rectal cancer, yes. But
2: it's good in the wall.
1: It's good, great in the wall, and it's great for bottom plates. The point is you do that. Now the whole thing about insulation is measured in R value. Yes.
0: Yes.
1: R13 for the 2x4s, R19 for the 2x6. The bigger the span, the more insulation you can put in there, and thus the greater R value.
0: Should
1: she
0: use 2x6s?
1: Now you're burning space. Now you're making your basement that much smaller.
0: Oh.
1: You know what I'm saying?
0: Yeah.
1: And you got a mildew situation there. Here's what I would do. Mm. You ready?
0: Yeah.
1: I would use the treated 2x4 sleepers on there, pop them onto the wall after I sealed the wall. Then I would take rigid insulation. It's flat. It's like a styrofoam. It's only about an inch and a half. Cut that. Put it in the bay. That's not going to be as permeable with the water and stuff. Then put the drywall over that.
0: There you go.
1: You get a little R value. You get your sleepers. You don't have to worry about the rot.
2: Did you say 2x6?
1: I'd go 2x4.
2: 2x4.
1: 2x4 flat.
2: Flat. That's what I was going to say.
1: On the four side.
2: So you're not burning space.
1: And then put the rigid. It's basically like foam. It's a hard foam.
2: What about that stuff they spray in the wall? The foam that they spray in there.
0: There's different stuff.
1: That's good stuff. There's the expanding stuff, the two-part stuff, and then there's the cellulose stuff, which is just sort of newspaper borax.
7: Oh, boy.
2: Which is also what women have sometimes
7: now
2: in the back
7: of
2: their legs.
1: Yeah.
0: Newspaper with
1: borax. Huell Hauser, everybody. Yeah.
0: Take a break.
1: Christine? Oh, we got to take a break. Christine?
8: Hi.
1: You got your tongue pierced?
8: Yeah.
1: All right. But you smoke meth?
8: No, I did, but right now I'm in an outpatient rehab program.
1: Okay, yeah. But what's this have to do with construction? I don't. All right, hold on a second. All right, there you go, everybody. Am I boring, Kevin? You're okay.
2: The show just took a wild turn.
1: Well,
2: we can
1: talk our value.
2: Do people know that they can call in and talk construction too?
0: Some do.
1: They rarely do. But once
2: boring
1: in a while,
2: bit.
1: We get the phone
2: and
1: call.
2: I think you're more excited about that than the other.
0: Oh, yeah.
2: Conversations.
0: Oh, yeah.
2: I've seen you come alive when they started talking about insulation.
0: Our values, my God.
2: Our values, wow.
1: Yeah. All right, we'll take ourselves a little break. Kevin Nealon, arguably...
2: No, it's not arguably anymore.
1: The best...
0: Literally
1: the best stand-up comedian that's ever worked, that's ever climbed onto a stage.
2: In
1: Britain. And will ever climb on stage. Long after he's gone. There'll be others trying to live up to him, but never even coming close to him. He's a climber. All right, we'll take a quick break. We'll be right back after this.

0: Hey, everybody, Loveline. I'm Adam. That's Dr. Drew. Yeah, Kevin Nealon, the comedian's man's comedian. Yeah, he's the comedian's thinker. What he is. Funny stuff, I'll tell you.
1: Hey, we've digressed a lot.
0: He really is funny. And he's going to be at the Irvine Improv. That is Thursday, Friday, Saturday, and Sunday. And go out there. And I'll tell you what. If you don't think he's funny, I'm going to give you your money back. Yes, Drew?
1: You will.
0: How about that? Don't make me do it.
1: And He's wild, Kevin. He is wild.
0: I will drop trout. I will drop trout. I'm this close to dropping. You want me to drop trout?
1: I'll do it.
0: Tell him I'll drop trout.
1: He will do it.
2: I believe it. I believe it.
0: All right. Kevin, you ready to rock here, buddy?
2: Yeah, man, let's rock, man. I'm ready.
0: Christine?
3: Yes?
0: All right, so you pierced your tongue.
3: Yeah, I got it pierced like 4 months ago.
0: You smoke a little meth, but you quit.
3: I'm in a rehab program, and my crutch is smoking cigarettes.
0: Mm-hmm. All right.
3: My parents want me to stop doing everything.
1: What's your question?
2: How to kill our parents.
3: My parents' problem mainly is that I could get tongue cancer from smoking cigarettes.
1: No. Mm-hmm. I know more than anybody else. Your parents need to go to Al-Anon. Your parents need to go
2: really?
1: To Al-Anon.
2: Smoking will not give you tongue cancer?
1: No, what I said was no more so than somebody without a tongue piercing.
2: Oh,
1: she was associating tongue piercing.
2: But smoking will give you.
1: Yeah, absolutely, it can. It's really pretty much only tobacco users that get cancers.
2: Also, colon cancer, but that's only if you inhale really deep.
0: Yeah, it's in.
1: Or as Adam has tried many times,
0: rectally.
1: Yeah,
0: yeah. Well, you know,
1: that's just for chew.
0: It's more of a gag, yeah. To tell you the truth, just to get the life in the mood.
1: But it's a great thing.
0: Some people draw a hot bath. I smoke rectally.
2: But I chew rectally. I chew tobacco rectally.
1: He dips, and when he goes to the spittoon, it's just hysterical.
0: Oh, it's a great sound. And it coming out, I mean, the mix with the fart is awesome.
2: Can you hit the spittoon?
0: Yeah, go speak. All right. Hey, Christine.
3: Uh-huh.
0: Look, here's the deal. Your parents sound concerned.
1: They need to go to Al-Anon.
0: I wouldn't be angry at them, but they need to go to Al-Anon.
1: Yes.
0: You smoking cigarettes.
3: We were talking about in the program today, and like we've been trying to work it out that I could smoke some cigarettes, but they just, you know, like I can't quit everything at once.
1: Look, the rule of thumb is that you should try to quit everything at once, but if you can't, certainly it's understandable that cigarettes are not what are destroying your life right now.
0: Well, but secondhand smoke is a first-rate killer. How many Americans died last year of secondhand smoke, Drew?
1: Four.
0: I saw a billboard that the Rob Reiner company put up. It was like 55,000. Really? Four.
2: Right? Nobody talks about being killed by secondhand cars, though.
0: Yeah.
2: Which is probably a higher rate.
1: Yeah.
0: Yeah, absolutely. Careening off of lampposts and mailboxes.
2: Yeah, buying used cars that aren't safe.
0: Mm-hmm. Oh, yeah. No.
2: But that's another show.
0: Yeah. No, people who smoke are evil. So Christine, and Christine sounds angry at her parents, and they need to go Al-Anon. And look, oh, my God. Snot-nosed 17-year-old girls who think they know everything, and they got the tongue piercing. And I bet her parents are okay, too, by the way. Christine?
3: Uh-huh.
0: What are your parents, attorneys?
3: No. My parents are entrepreneurs, though. Like, my mom has a promotional company.
0: All right. They make money, right?
3: Not really.
0: They don't?
3: Not too much, no.
0: No. I mean, they claim that. Do they live in a decent house and drive a decent car?
3: Pretty decent.
0: All right.
3: Right now, we're in debt and everything.
0: Are you angry at your parents?
3: I used to be. Right now, I'm just kind of, like, I guess mutual with them.
0: Okay. Well, listen, try not to be bitter.
3: Yeah, I'm working on it.
1: Just focus on your recovery.
0: Focus on sobriety.
3: Oh, and I'm 16 now. I'm 17 tomorrow, literally.
0: Okay.
1: Hey,
0: happy birthday. Well, that's God willing, by the way. It's one day at a time. One day at a time. Okay. All right. As a kid, I always walked around and I saw those bumper stickers everywhere. You know, the one day at a time. And what's some of the other slogans of the program?
1: One day at a time is the big one.
0: Yeah, but there's... Thanks, but I mentioned that one. There was a couple. There was, you know, a sober and sexy
1: easy
0: one.
1: Easy does it.
0: Yeah. Easy does it. Thank you. I would see the rainbow tape, Easy Does It, on almost every car in my neighborhood, which is probably not a good sign. And a lot of smashed up front ends. And I would see the Easy Does It, and I never knew what it was. You know, it was just like, ah, I guess the Easy Does It. It makes sense. It's like Here Come the Judge or something like that. Like, yeah. Man, where's the beef? Easy Does It. I never knew it was a sober guy thing.
2: I didn't either.
0: Is this news to you now?
2: Yeah, I never knew that.
0: Yeah, Easy Does It, and what was the first one I said?
1: R equals radiant.
0: Oh, R equals radiant, by the way.
1: R value is a laboratory measurement of conductive heat transfer.
0: Yeah, that's a wordy bumper sticker, but I would see it every once in a while. Nerds. Guys working at JPL down the street. Yeah, didn't I say R stood for radiant?
1: You did.
0: Thank you.
1: Genius.
0: Thank you. All right. Drew, by the way, both getting paid the same.
2: Really?
0: Drew returns calls to the hospital with the lactate ringers. He's on the phone with this old lady. He's probably shopping eBay now on the internet. I'm the anchor of the show. And get paid the same. Split it right down the middle. And by the way, I don't look at it as us getting paid the same. I look at it as a lump of money for the show, and I choose to split it with you, Drew.
2: Thank you. Drew's in a higher tax bracket.
0: Yeah. Well, he is because I'm going 50-50 with him. If Rackman was still here, believe me, it wouldn't be in that bracket. Oh, yeah. All right. I said it.
1: There you go.
0: Okay. Matt?
4: Hi.
0: You're 24?
4: Yep.
0: All right. Hold on. Let's talk to paid the same. Jeremy?
5: Yeah.
0: You're 20?
5: Yeah, I'm 20. How you guys doing?
0: We're doing good.
5: Good, good.
0: You get nervous and your butt sweats.
5: Yes, it's kind of embarrassing.
0: And that's where it sweats.
5: Yeah, just only there, nowhere else. I can't figure it out. I mean,
0: right.
5: Like, when I'm in the office all day sitting out, I get up and there's a friggin' ring on my shorts.
0: That's right. And you're calling from Yuma, Arizona.
5: Yeah.
1: Where it's nice and cool.
5: Not even close.
0: Yeah. All right. That's where you sweat.
5: Yep.
0: Not a whole lot, although I am a bit of an expert at this.
5: Really?
0: And, yeah. Here's basically what I know about sweating.
5: Okay.
0: People sweat in different places. I mean, there's the common ones, you know, under the arm, sometimes small the back, and sometimes like that. Sometimes people just sweat from their forehead. Sometimes they sweat from their ass. Usually people put out about the same amount of sweat. It's just people sweat in different places. And
2: right.
0: Some people do sweat profusely.
2: Right.
0: Guys sweat more than women and so on
1: but
0: and so forth.
1: But mostly it's when it goes to like the hands or the head or the ass that it becomes a problem.
0: Yeah. By the way, guys who sweat on their ass will have dry armpits. Yep. And you can feel sorry for all the guys who have gone out on dates with the big flop sweat rings. The guys who are pitting out with the khaki shirt on, and you got the ass. It looks like the upside down heart. Okay, the point is not a whole lot you can do about it. Don't worry about it, and start wearing jeans.
2: Can I interject something?
0: Stay away
2: here?
0: From the Dockers. No, we're running late. We got to take a break.
2: All right,
0: sorry, Kevin Nealon, arguably one of the best interjectors.
1: Literally.
0: All right, we'll be right back.

0: Hey, everybody. That's the show. I want to thank Kevin Nealon for coming in tonight.
1: I had a great time. It was really, really fun.
0: You were a delight, Kevin, as usual.
2: As always.
0: He's going to be at the Irvine Improv Thursday, Friday, Saturday, and Sunday this weekend. I'm going to give your money back if you don't bust a gut laughing at this guy. Funny stuff.
2: Literally bust a gut.
0: Literally. All right. James Lights Out Tony, one of the greatest boxers of all time, in here tomorrow night. Something like 67-3. And I'm going to spar with him tomorrow.
3: I was going to say, tomorrow before you get here?
0: Yeah.
3: Oh,
0: so we'll have something to talk about.
3: Oh,
0: and he's a maniac.
3: Bring some video.
0: He's a maniac.
3: Bring video.
0: So there could be trouble. All right. So until next time, this is Adam Carolla for Dr. Drew saying mahalo.
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0: 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Kelly Osborne is our guest tonight.
6: Hi.
0: I was watching the Biography Channel today, and they said, "Will you remember these names in 20 years?" And Kelly Osborne's name was in that.
3: Interesting.
0: Which I
6: didn't expect anyone to know who I am in 5 years. This is just our 15 minutes, you know?
0: Oh, really? Do you really feel that way?
6: I really do feel that. And I think I'm kind of going to go away for a while after this is all over. It's a bit much when you're so
3: young. Really? Anything. Really? Yeah. And do what? And then?
6: Nothing.
3: Nothing. Just go on an island somewhere.
6: Yeah, I think that'd be fun. You know, everyone has their 15 minutes, and I don't expect mine to last very long.
0: Well,
6: I'm just doing it because it's fun.
0: Are you hoping it's going to stretch into 30 minutes?
6: If it does, great. If it doesn't, oh, well.
0: Really?
6: Yeah. I don't think fame and money makes you a person.
3: Are you resentful that you've been put in this position?
6: No.
3: No.
6: Because look at what it's given me.
3: You like it?
6: Yeah.
3: Yeah.
0: But in terms of longevity, I mean...
6: You know what? Very few people are lucky enough to have a long career in the spotlight, my dad being one of them.
3: Right.
6: And, I cannot expect that.
0: Well, I know you couldn't. I mean, there's a difference, though, between what you expect and what you hope for, you know? I mean, maybe you don't expect it, but what do you hope for?
3: What
0: do you want?
6: I just, to be honest with you, I want to be known as being a good person and just be happy, and that's all you could really ask for.
3: And what would that be for you? Being happy.
0: Hold on a second.
3: I'm just curious.
0: You don't have to break it down that far.
3: No, because I'm because
0: happy.
3: No, because being happy may mean it being a mother or being a successful business person.
6: Oh, no, I'm not that kind of person.
3: Yeah, having kids or having a family.
6: I mean, I think kids would really make me happy.
3: Yeah, that's
6: to be honest with you, if I got pregnant tomorrow, I think I'd have the kid. I think because I love kids.
0: Mm-hmm. Who do you like better, me or Drew? I mean,
3: it's too early. Early in the game.
0: I may have misunderstood what she was saying.
3: Yeah. She likes immature people. So, Adam, good.
0: Yeah. Drew's, you know, he's a doctor, though. It's pretty good stock. Yeah. And so, what are you, 17?
6: I'm 18.
0: 18. And did you, when the cameras came into your, did you want to sing? Did you want to be in front of the cameras before the cameras found you?
6: I didn't know what I wanted to do. I kind of saw myself as like a lost soul because I never went to school. I had no ambitions. I didn't want to have a job. I'd get jobs and then I'd go for a week and quit. And I saw my brother going to a record company every day, my sister going and writing her music, and I just felt like the biggest loser. And I just was like, what am I going to do with myself?
0: Right.
6: And I truly 100% believe that if I didn't do the TV show, I'd probably weigh about 300 pounds and still be in front of a TV.
0: So you felt like, so a camera being in your house motivates you?
6: No, you know what? It didn't motivate me, but it opened doors to enable me to do what I wanted to do and find something that was fun that could make me some money to eventually, along the line, like set me off to do anything, you know?
3: How far did you get in school?
6: 10th grade.
3: 10th grade. And you talked about sitting in front of the camera and eating. Is that what you used to do to sort of make yourself feel good?
6: I would get depressed and I would sit down and I would eat.
0: In front of the TV.
3: What did I say?
0: You said camera.
3: Camera, TV. Yeah. And not TV. Yeah.
6: I would sit there and I would eat. Ever since the TV show has come out, and I have started doing stuff that makes me happy. I've lost 35 pounds.
3: Interesting.
6: Which is weird. Like, when I get depressed, I will just sit there and I will eat all day long. And my mom does it, too.
0: I didn't know that your mother had the gastric bypass surgery.
6: No, she didn't have that. She was going to have that, but she had this thing called a lap band put on her stomach, which is like an elastic band. It's like the new... It's like
3: similar idea, but it's just a elastic band.
6: And right. it's removable as well. Like, when you have that gastric bypass surgery, I mean, you cut out a huge part of yourself, and it's irreplaceable. You can't go back and put it back, you know?
0: Right.
6: And when you do the surgery, they were going to make my mom go on videotape saying, if I die, I won't sue and all this stuff. And that kind of made her like, oh, I can't do this. So then she found another way. And in like a year, she's going to have it taken out because you can only have it inside you for 5 years.
0: Oh, really?
6: Yeah. And then you get it taken out and you just, your stomach actually shrinks, so you don't want to eat as much anymore.
0: And how's your mom's health now?
6: You know, she's doing really, really good. Recently, she's been a little bit tired because towards the end of the chemo is when it's the worst on your body. Mm-hmm. So, but she's only got it through February and she's done. 2 more months, so.
0: Wow. Great. Well, keep our fingers crossed. We'll hear some music from the CD, Shut Up, which is out as we speak, and take some calls. Got one for Kelly right off the top. Brittany?
2: Yeah?
0: You're 17?
2: Yeah.
0: What's up?
2: Hi. I'd like to congratulate you, Kelly, on your new album. I bought it, and I wanted to know, for the song More Than Life Itself, is that supposed to be about your mom?
6: Yeah, I did. I did write that one about my mom.
2: That song is so beautiful.
6: Oh, thank you so much.
2: I really adore you, Kelly.
6: Oh, thank you.
2: All right.
6: See, you know what? I don't know what to say when people say stuff like that to me because it's so nice, and I feel like if I just say thank you, it's not enough.
0: Yeah. Wow.
3: Yeah.
0: See, you're really nicer than I pictured you.
6: Oh, really? Everyone thinks.
0: Yeah. No.
6: I'm a bitch. So.
0: You know what it is? Not a bitch, but I thought, well, she's gonna be a little snot nosed because.
6: See, I'm not. If anything, out of all of my family, I'm the least snot-nosed. I'm bossy.
0: Right.
6: I am bossy, but I'm not stuck up.
0: Well, I think, you know what it is I think it's sort of society has an impression of people that have success early and fast.
6: Yeah.
0: You know what I mean? You just assume if this person is having a lot of success at 16 or 17 years old, they're going to be a head case.
3: It's a lot of footage of Kelly and Jack sort of at each other.
0: Yeah.
3: It makes you think that. Mm-hmm. So.
0: Yeah. All right, but listen, I'm delighted that you're not. Let's
3: look at that laugh.
0: Yeah, it's a great laugh. Let's talk to Rich.
3: Why do you guys take pictures of that more often? We never get to see that.
0: Hold on, Drew. You want to talk in your microphone?
3: Not to the camera. I'm talking to the cameraman. So.
0: The MTV cameras are in here, and Drew's talking to the camera. Although I'm assuming he's talking to the cameraman is operating the camera. Drew, are you aware of that?
3: No, I was talking to the producer at the other end of this
0: line. Oh, okay. So you want to use this as your personal intercom?
3: Yeah,
0: you want to plead to get Loveline back on MTV at this point?
6: I know. Where did it go? I used to watch it, like, every day.
3: Well, she's got the power.
0: Drew got a gray pube, and they threw us off the air. MTV has a policy. They see any gray pubes, you're out of there.
3: And, I plucked it for a while. I almost missed it.
0: He tried dyeing it. He tried waxing.
6: Just wore a hat. No one
3: working. No, not my head.
0: Not the pube. The
3: gray,
0: pubic
3: gray,
0: hair. The
3: gray.
0: Pubic hair.
6: Well, why would they be staring at your dick anyway?
0: Well,
3: you know, they have inspections at MTV. You know how it is.
0: It's really the gist of the lawsuit, and it's something we can't get into at this point. But we will be well compensated when the dust clears. Rich?
7: Yeah?
0: That really should be MTV's policy because they do have a lot of people that are sort of in, they act young, but they're getting into their later 30s, sometimes early 40s.
3: They spot a gray,
0: first gray pube.
3: Out.
0: You're out.
3: Yeah. It'll be called the droop.
0: The droop.
3: Yeah.
6: Pube. Well, I've got a long time to go for that, so it's all right.
0: You got time.
6: Because I'm a girl, I can just shave it off and they'll never know.
0: Right.
3: Oh.
0: Well, they...
3: Oh, wait a minute. I haven't thought about that.
0: Well, it's too late for that.
3: That's a little bit weird.
0: Drew,
3: if I were to shave it all off?
0: If your vagina worries a lot, where your pubes go gray faster...
6: I think that's true. I think it does.
0: Too.
6: If you're stressed.
0: No, just the vagina, though.
3: If the vagina's worried, yeah, I think that's probably right.
6: Can your vagina get worried?
0: I think it can.
6: Because there was that thing on Sex of the City how my vagina's depressed. That's what...
3: Two things. Don't believe that show. and don't believe this man.
6: Well, I believe it, to be honest with you.
3: No, no, no.
0: Thank you.
6: You don't have a vagina, so I don't know if you'd know about that.
0: Drew has.
3: Your ovaries can get anxiety.
6: Oh, really?
3: Yeah.
0: Can they?
3: Anxious ovaries, sure.
0: Oh, shut up. Rich, now I'm believing it. Rich, you're 16.
7: Yeah.
0: What's up?
7: What's up? I love you guys. You guys are like the best. I love you guys all the time.
0: Thanks.
7: My question was, when you're like eating out a girl, if you get any of like her juices in her mouth, is that bad for you?
6: No.
3: In your mouth?
7: Yeah.
3: Go ahead, Kelly.
6: What? Let him have it. Okay, if you're eating out a girl, of course you're going to get her vagina juice in your mouth because that's where your mouth is. And it's just the same as if she was to suck your dick.
0: Ooh, wait a minute. Are we allowed to say that? Yeah. Here we are?
3: Yeah.
0: All right, go ahead.
3: That's under the wire.
0: Hey.
6: It's the same. Like, what do you expect if you were to jizz in her mouth? Oh, she's going to die. It's the same if
3: you... Well, but now, Kelly, think about it for a second. Now, there is, if you stand by, you're right. I think you're offended that he's sort of thinking this is dirty, and that's sort of...
6: It's the same thing. If you wouldn't want a penis in your mouth, don't, like...
3: But there are the fluids either way. From the male.
6: That's true. If she had some kind of, like, funky disease...
3: Right, just like if the guy had some funky thing.
6: Yeah, if either, like, male or female had a funky disease and you went, like, down there and put your mouth on it, of course you can get, like, the herp or something, but...
3: And the virals, the hepatitis and the HIVs and stuff.
0: But HIV... Possible.
6: That's only if you have a cut in your mouth, right?
3: No, not necessarily. It's just, it's a very difficult way to get it, that's all.
0: HIV would be difficult to get from going down on a girl,
3: very
0: right?
3: Very difficult. That's the least likely way to get it.
0: You know, it's funny. I had a long-winded discussion with a few guys from my office today on the term that offended us the most.
3: Yeah.
0: And eating out was number one.
3: Fingering number two.
0: Followed by finger banging, number two. And then number three, when a girl says, give me head. That was the third.
6: I don't understand. I don't know any girls that use that.
0: It happens once in a while, and I always find it a little bit distracting and off-putting. But we announced that eating out was our the most graphic and sort of left a bad taste in our mouth.
6: No, but it's not. But it, like, you could at least like think of a cute way to say it, like lick a thief, or just instead of like
0: yes, eating
6: instead
0: out.
6: Of like it just doesn't sound right. It's like, okay, what am I going to go get a burger down there? It doesn't make sense.
0: It doesn't sound right, and it hasn't come up on this show in quite some time, has it? Drew, the term
3: not.
0: Eating
3: thankfully
0: out.
3: Till this lengthy discussion, no, I've not.
0: Well,
3: not
0: I'm just been... I'm just saying that I had the discussion at my office.
3: Yeah,
0: today.
3: No, and thank you for bringing it here.
0: And it came up.
3: Yeah, good times.
0: Shut up! It came up in the first break of tonight's show. That's all I'm saying.
6: Yeah.
0: All right. Jeremy.
8: Yeah.
0: You're 20.
8: Yes, sir.
0: You're on with Kelly Osborne.
8: All right. Well, actually, I've been seeing this guy we've just been hanging out for about 2 months now, but it never really got serious.
3: You're gay.
8: Yes, sir.
0: Yeah, true. We know. Yes. Go ahead. Sorry.
3: I didn't
8: know. Good to know. And we were kind of by ourselves earlier tonight, actually, and we were kind of in the midst of things. And he was able to get it up, but it didn't really stay up, and it didn't really progress anywhere. So I'm not really sure if I should discuss that with him or how to really approach that subject.
6: Well, I think you should, because maybe if he had a history of drug use, that can have a lot to do with it.
3: Absolutely.
6: And or maybe he was just nervous about like being alone with you, and that really can have a lot to do with it too.
8: Right, actually, I was thinking that myself, because he does kind of smoke a lot, so, and I have heard that, you know, that I can have had that to do with it, so.
3: Yeah, pot can raise estrogen levels, decrease testosterone levels, can just by virtue of the effect on mood, and it's particular pharmacology.
6: And it doesn't hurt to talk to people about that.
3: This is your boyfriend of long standing?
6: No, he said it was.
8: I wouldn't say, no, we've only been together for about 2 months. Actually, we're not even dating that seriously.
6: Have you had sex?
8: No, this was kind of like the first time that we were going to mess around. But the other question that I had was...
0: Hold on.
6: I know, but you've been dating someone for 2 weeks and you haven't done anything.
0: Gays get it on 10
6: That is such a generalization. I know.
0: It's true. It's like
3: generalizations are...
0: They're always right.
3: But it probably because...
8: It's kind of weird.
3: Jeremy, do you have a boyfriend? Another boyfriend?
8: No.
3: Okay.
0: Yeah, go ahead.
8: So there really shouldn't be any sort of intimidation factor there, you know. And
6: but you don't know like his past history with stuff like that. If I were you, I would just ask him, talk about it.
3: Is he on medication?
8: No, not that I'm aware of.
0: Maybe he's ambivalent. A lot of young men who are gay have mixed feelings about it. Maybe he's having difficulty in that department. Talk to him. I agree with Kelly.
8: Yeah, definitely. And I'm not worried about talking to him, but also...
0: All right.
6: So mean.
3: Nah.
0: Nah. That's not mean. That's it's like saying a lion is mean for taking out a limping gazelle. You know what I mean? It's nature. Do you see what I'm saying? It's evolution. It's Darwinism.
6: No,
0: the strong survive. We have to help others. This kid's fine. He had a secondary question that wasn't going to be much of anything. Now we have to hear it, right?
3: There it goes.
1: He's gay.
0: Jeremy, what is the secondary question?
8: Well, since it never really went anywhere, you know, I was wondering, he also didn't make any moves as far as going down or anything like that. So are there any other inhibitions that you think might be going on there?
0: John, I think he has ambivalence.
3: We'd have to talk to him, really. There are two things we find peculiar about this, that this relationship didn't evolve as quickly as most gay relationships do physically. Already they're sort of like, that's funny, interesting.
6: That's so not true. I don't think that's a fair statement, because everyone's different with how they start relationships.
3: It is. And there are reasons why everyone's different. And these guys are different than everyone else. And that's, that's interesting.
6: Because he likes penis instead of vagina.
3: Whatever.
6: I think that's fair.
3: That's fair enough. But they're evolved kind of differently compared to other gay males. And then he didn't talk with him about this obvious sort of problem they were having. They didn't continue to discuss.
0: Well, the guy can't get an erection, and he's not giving this guy.
6: Well, maybe he's not really gay.
3: Well, that's what Adam said. That's what Adam's point of view.
0: That's what I'm thinking. I mean, he has feelings about it.
6: Just talk to him.
3: Or, we don't know. We'd have to talk to him to find out more.
0: All right. Let's go to line. I don't get attached to the callers. They'll take you down with them. Melissa?
9: Hello?
0: You're 18?
9: Yeah.
0: You just make fun of them, and then you head right up to the mansion and just relax.
9: Okay.
0: Travel around on the
6: so
0: Concorde,
6: mean.
0: Cut some CDs. Don't worry about it. Melissa?
9: Yes.
0: I'm sorry. Go ahead.
9: Okay. All right. I'm a senior in high school, and I think I'm like a month pregnant. And I wanted to know if Dr. Drew knew anything. Some of my girlfriends were telling me that, this one girl named Catherine, she got an abortion once, and she said that she got a temporary emergency Medi-Cal card.
3: Yes, you can get this covered.
0: I bet she's delighted you wove her name into the abortion question.
6: No, also you can go to Planned Parenthood. I have a friend who just went there, and they helped her in every way, and it was totally anonymous. And
9: it cost $365.
3: And they won't set up the Medi-Cal for you there?
9: No, they gave me this other number, but...
0: Well, listen,
3: it's going to take some work.
0: I've said many times on this show, the $365 for the abortion, how much did my dad spend raising me, Drew?
3: $1,280.
9: Well, I don't.
0: He didn't break $1,000, but it was in the high nines.
6: But it's also the fact
0: that,
6: have you told your parents?
9: My father's a preacher, and my mom's a retired cop. So,
6: Do you have any?

0: Could be an idiot.
1: Yeah. Yeah, good point.
2: I think Keller may have a point here. Melissa?
3: Yeah?
2: It, bogus call, or are you an idiot?
3: I'm not an idiot. I'm
2: oh, sorry. Bogus call. It was A or B.
0: But what if she's telling the truth?
2: All right. What if she's telling the truth?
3: Okay, okay. Hello?
0: Hi. Yeah, dude. Good.
3: What I want to know, how do I set up this medical thing? And do they do it if you're 18?
0: Yeah, you can do it at any age. Really? You just, yeah. Well,
1: not any age. I don't know the details on this, but I think 14 is a cutoff on this. And in some right. states, it's different. And
2: But
3: wait, I have to be under 14.
0: Just don't stick a wire coat hanger inside of yourself. Get it done right.
2: Use a wooden one.
1: Over 14.
3: Well, you said 14.
1: Over 14.
3: Oh, okay.
0: How old are you?
3: I'm 18.
2: Okay.
0: Oh, you have no problem.
2: Listen to me for 1 second. This boyfriend of yours who got you pregnant?
3: Yeah.
2: He can't, between the two of you, he can't scrape up $350. I know it seems like a fair amount of money, but this guy's got to be somewhat responsible for his actions. Does he not have a job? Does he not have any money?
3: Well, he's a student. He doesn't have a job. He's on a scholarship right now.
0: Come on, he could ask his parents for the money.
3: I don't know.
2: Well, what's he going to tell them it's for?
3: Exactly.
0: Well, he could do you know what? When people get themselves into these messes, they should find a way to get them out of it. And if you're not responsible enough to do that, you're not responsible enough to be having sex.
1: Let me understand where you're at now, Melissa. You went to Planned Parenthood.
3: No, I called them.
1: And they gave you a referral to where you set up the Medi-Cal.
3: Yeah, I think it's called, like, oh, I forgot the name of it. I wrote it down.
1: So you're going to do that, set it up, get the coverage.
3: But I wanted to know, like, am I supposed to be under the age of 18, or you know what I mean?
1: I don't think it matters.
0: No, it's almost better if you're over the age of 18, because by legal laws, that means you're an adult, so they can't really get parents involved.
1: Listen, you've got to tell them who you are and what you are and be honest. And
3: right.
1: There's coverage there for you. Just go ahead and take care of things, all right?
2: Use some protection. That's what you wanna do. Would you please?
1: You know what the morning after pill is?
2: Well,
3: you know what? I was totally going to do. I just forgot to take a second pill.
1: Oh, you mean you actually got the morning after pill?
0: I think you really are an idiot. No offense or anything.
3: Hey, can I tell you something?
2: No.
4: Next caller.
2: Well, no, you can't be really smart, because if you're really smart, we're all diabolical geniuses. Okay, you understand? Well, that would make us geniuses, and we're not geniuses.
0: Book smart isn't street smart, and if you're going to have sex and you're going to get yourself in these positions, at least find a way to get yourself out of them.
1: Here's the deal. She's smart enough to know about the morning after pill. She's smart enough to figure out how to get it.
0: But remember to take it if you're pregnant.
1: There's a psychological resistance to not taking that second pill. That's not dumbness. That's not stupidity. That is somebody who wants to get pregnant.
2: Yeah.
1: Who knows better but has psychological resistance.
2: Well,
1: you know what I'm saying?
0: Then she should have the baby and stop whining and tell her
2: parents. Angry at her. Well, she is angry at her parents.
1: Let's go a little further with this, you know?
2: Really?
1: Yeah.
2: Well, her dad's a preacher and her mom's an retired cop.
0: That doesn't make sense to me. I don't know. I think this is a bogus call.
1: No, it makes perfect sense to me, though.
2: Oh, that she's rebelling, yeah.
3: Hello?
2: Yeah. Melissa?
3: Yeah.
2: Do you feel like you're angry at your parents?
3: Not really. I mean, it's my stepfather. He's not my real dad.
1: Where's your real dad?
3: I think he's in Chino.
1: What's
0: Couldn't
1: his deal?
0: You ask no. him?
1: What's his deal?
3: Oh, he's in jail.
1: He's in jail.
3: Yeah.
0: Well, couldn't you go to him and ask him?
3: I'm going to go to jail and ask my dad for money. I don't think he has jail in there. I mean, money in there.
2: Sure, they get like 8 cents a day for working at the snack shack.
0: But of course he has a bank account or some money saved away or something. Maybe he can help you or grandparents or... You have no one that you can go to ask for help.
3: Not really. I'm not even from this area. I moved here a couple years ago.
2: All right. You say calling from Watts?
3: Yeah, we moved out here. I don't know why she did that.
2: No, this is bogus.
0: Yeah, this is...
2: Nobody moves to Watts.
3: Yeah, I live like on Century and San Pedro.
0: You don't sound too sad and nervous by the situation.
3: I know, I am, but I'm not like that. You know what I mean?
2: All right. Go to Planned Parenthood tomorrow if, in fact, you're pregnant. Really, is there anyone that moves to Watts?
1: I think that may be bogus, and she's trying to make some kind of point about the laws for abortion or acknowledge that.
2: No.
1: Something.
0: No, just and by the names, but it's such a thing, like, oh, my mother's an ex-cop, and my stepfather's a preacher, and my real dad's in jail. It's like, it's a little bit bogus to me.
1: Too pat, huh?
0: Yeah, it's too
1: formula. Too
0: it
1: formula.
0: Is. It's too set out. I don't know. I don't believe it.
2: But let me explain. If it is bogus, somebody is feeding her.
1: Yes.
2: Because there ain't a woman alive who comes up with Chino. They don't exist. Women don't know who fought in World War II. And they don't know prisons. There's two things women don't know. The prison system and...

0: Wars. World
1: How the
0: Wars.
1: Hell do you know?
0: I
1: that?
0: Know, and she wouldn't know what street corners she was on.
1: So no, either you this know something?
0: Was yes.
1: That is really dumb.
0: Oh, yeah, no.
1: No. Because I know about World War II because of my father and because I was very good at history in school.
0: All right, quiz.
1: All right, go on. I tell you, I'm serious. It's all okay. I ever watched with my dad.
0: Okay. All right. Who were the Allied powers and the Axis powers?
1: Ask me a real question.
0: That's 101, baby.
2: Goodbye.
1: Oh, God, you guys suck. But no, seriously. Like, you're asking me a question that somebody would have to really study it to know. Like, ask me a question that's just like a general question.
3: The Axis powers is Germany.
1: And England?
0: In England. Right.
3: No.
0: I'm just saying that's wrong. Oh, the F word. I knew it would come out. All right, listen. I'm just saying she wouldn't have known Chino unless her dad was in Chino. That's all I'm saying. All right.
1: We gotta take a break. One thing.
0: Don't use the F word.
1: I won't. I'm just saying that's really sexist comment and you suck.
0: No. Look, there are certain things that women know and certain things that men know. I don't claim that men know everything either.
3: He's a despicable asshole.
0: Thank you, Drew. All right. Kelly Osborne is in here tonight. We'll take a quick break. We'll come back. We'll break bread, Kelly, because we'll play something off the CD when we come back.
1: Oh, K-Rock's going to play one of my songs? Wow.
0: Yeah.
1: All right.
0: Sorry about that. I just kicked Kelly. Kelly Osborne is our guest tonight. The new CD is Shut Up. It has been out a couple of weeks, and we're going to hear something off it. And I think...
1: What song are you playing?
0: We're playing Disconnected.
1: No. They've got to play Take Me Out.
0: All right.
3: Wait.
0: Want to play Dig Me Out?
1: Yeah.
3: Can you do that?
1: All right. I think that's going to be the next single, so play that one.
0: All right. We can play two, you know.
1: Okay, do what you want. I don't care.
0: All right. Well, we can play Disconnected in the first and Dig Me Out in the second hour if you want to do it that way.
1: Okay.
0: Yeah?
1: Okay.
0: All right. This is...
1: Disconnected.

0: Kelly Osbourne, everybody. Shut Up's the name of the CD. Yes, that's my kind of music. Believe it or not.
1: Yeah, I could imagine you making a song called Shut Up.
0: No, no. Yeah. That's the name of the album, by the way, Drew. But
1: I know. Disconnected.
0: No, I was in high school. It was like 81, 82.
1: Oh, yeah.
0: In those periods.
1: Yeah, yeah.
0: K-Rock was playing New Wave.
1: Yeah, it sounded like
0: as they called it back then. And yeah. All that stuff was like, it's like my favorite stuff.
1: Yeah, yeah, me too.
0: Yeah, I don't know how you got onto that stuff.
2: See, that's like the music that I love, like.
0: Like from what period? Yeah, like 80s, early 80s?
2: New Wave 80s, I love.
1: So like, which bands?
2: Like the Go-Go's and Go-Go's, the Bangles, yeah. Bangles and, Bangles, yeah. And lots of stuff like that. But I also
1: Waitresses.
2: Love, yeah.
0: Yeah.
2: I also love like Patti Smith and Blondie and Joan Jett and all stuff like that.
0: Yeah, like early Pretenders was really really good that way. Yeah, it was all my favorite. Well, good. I'm glad someone's leading us back that direction instead of that just sort of general sort of kill yourself stuff.
1: Yeah,
0: that,
1: stuff like, the Use, people like that, you mean?
0: Oh, true. Yeah, go ahead, sorry.
2: You're going to get it. No, but you know what I mean? I'm so sick of also hearing that song's like, I'm so emo and depressed that I'm going to strangle myself with my guitar string. It's like, enough.
0: Yeah. Yeah, I'm all right. I'm all right with that. I like stuff that's a little shorter and moves a little better. Instead of guys that are so tormented. Yeah, I want to speak to Rob. Huh? He's 34. Rob?
3: Yeah.
0: Struck by lightning at age 14?
3: Correct.
1: Fascinating.
2: I bet now you can't get a boner, and that's why you're calling.
3: No, I just thought I'd throw a left hook in there and not ask anything about my crotch.
1: All right, here we go. What do you got?
0: How'd you get hit by lightning?
3: Well, I was leaning against a metal window frame, and the lightning hit the metal window frame.
1: Oh, my God. And like in a house?
2: You have gray
1: somewhere?
2: Hair?
3: Yeah, I was in a house on the top floor.
1: Wow.
3: And a friend of mine was there with me, and when I woke up, he was gone. And it had thrown me across the room.
1: Wow.
3: And
2: do you have gray hair now?
3: I don't. And I'm waiting for my superpowers to kick in, and quite happened yet. But
0: been 20 years. I'm not sure if they're coming.
1: Well, he's 14 feet tall, of course.
0: Well, right. Well, you were thrown across the room. I'm sort of curious about your buddy who split after you got thrown across the room.
1: Oh, you mean they didn't see him?
3: Well, yeah. What happened was
0: I said he wasn't there when he woke up.
3: It was so loud. He told me when I found him later. He said that it was so loud that it scared him away.
2: Oh, that. Bull.
3: Yeah. And, well,
2: he probably just left you for dead and was terrified.
0: Probably had sex with you first and then left you.
3: Yeah.
0: Really, I'd give this guy a good knee in the groin. Yeah. I mean, lightning hits you, sends you across the room, you're lying on the floor unconscious, and your buddy just gets on a Schwinn and heads home?
3: Well, yeah, I found him in the front yard. He didn't know what was happening. He's only 14 as
1: was
3: well.
1: Was he in shock and just
2: no,
1: running
2: you know,
1: circles?
2: No, if I would have been 5 and I would have seen someone struck by lightning, the first thing I would have done is called an ambulance and gone to see if they were okay.
0: Yeah. Well, this guy's got great instincts. He goes out in the front yard in the lightning storm and just sits there and cries. Probably took like a sand wedge or a 9-iron, just held it over his head and wept in the middle of the yard.
2: Or stood there with an umbrella and was like, right. Come on.
0: All right, Rob. You're not friends with this guy anymore, are you?
3: Well, yeah, actually, he actually was the minister that married my wife and I.
1: Wow.
3: Yeah.
1: The minister.
3: Yeah.
1: What an ironic job for this guy that has such great concern for humanity.
3: Yeah.
1: So, what's the question?
3: Well, since then, I have very little short-term memory.
1: All right.
3: And to the point where if it's not daily routine, it's wiped out of my memory unless somebody reminds me of it.
1: Interesting.
3: I can access it, somebody reminds me, but I can't access it on my own.
1: Interesting.
0: So if there's something that's not daily routine, like brushing your teeth or something of that nature.
2: But you can remember it a week later. You just can't remember it 5 minutes, what happened 5 minutes ago.
3: Oh, it's got to be a bit longer than that, yeah.
1: But if I get what you're saying, you're able to store memory. You're just not able to retrieve it.
3: Correct.
1: Spontaneously.
3: That's right.
1: How about learning? If you're reading and learning, trying to learn new things, can you learn new things?
3: I can, and more hands-on reading. You know, I read very well, but as far as retaining it and being able to access it later, like when I was in
2: How long has this been? Has this been for 20 years?
3: Yes.
2: Mm-hmm. Well, no, sorry for being kind of ignorant, or don't take me as being rude, but why didn't you do something about this 20 years ago?
3: Well, I haven't found anybody that knows anything about it that's been able to help me so far.
1: Hmm. You're in Seattle. You've gone to University of Washington, checked out the neurology department, neuropsychiatric department?
3: No, not that particular one.
1: I would think you might want to do so. This is a, sort of a specific memory deficit, and there may be some sort of mechanistic or behavioral kinds of things you can do to help with this retrieval process. Because you're storing memories, you just need people to prompt you for retrieval.
3: Right.
1: And that's a real specific phenomenon that, again, I don't have any expertise
2: and
1: that, here.
2: Like, in some people who are dyslexic have things like that.
1: Absolutely.
2: They teach you ways in which to remember things like that.
1: Right. They're ways of going around the block, so to speak. And there are people that are trained to do this.
0: What do you do now for a living?
3: I own a couple of businesses. My wife and I own a very large catering facility in Seattle, and then I import car parts.
1: All right. So you're obviously
0: successful.
1: You can retain information. Your learning is good. Maybe you have to repeat things more frequently, but this retrieval thing is very interesting. It should be able to be overcome, I would think.
0: Also, isn't a certain amount of that genetic? I mean, not that getting hit by lightning helped the guy, but what I mean is we all know people seem to know. Have a photographic memory for old songs. They seem to know all the titles and artists and all that kind of stuff.
2: See, I never remember a title to a song or what they're called, but I can remember every word.
1: Brought up appropriately, dyslexia and other kinds of learning disability. Yeah, they can have a genetic basis to them.
0: Let's take a quick question for Kelly before we go to break. Gabe?
3: Hey, what's up?
0: 17?
3: Yeah. Okay, hey, I want to talk to Kelly a little bit. I just want to say you're a pretty cool chick.
2: And, thank you.
3: No problem. But I don't know, everybody's going to say that, so... I'll just go ahead and ask my question now. I was wondering, I don't know if you can say this or not, but like on this show, is it, even though it seems so real, is it changed at all? Or like, is there some kind of, is it like coached or anything like that?
2: Oh, no, nothing like that.
3: Nothing at all?
2: Nothing is ever coached.
3: Yeah, like I wasn't sure. I don't know, like people will say like, oh, that's fake and stuff.
2: I know, because some of the things are almost too random to even be real. Yeah. And sometimes I wonder if myself is like, oh God, is this really happening? But it is real. And so many people have like said, oh, that's fake. That can't be true. And I'm so tired of like defending it. I just don't even care anymore.
0: Well, you sound like you've had an ass full of MTV is true.
2: I have.
1: As I normally say, in fact.
0: And actually, when we were talking to your mother about it, sounded like she'd had an ass full of it as well at some point.
1: Mm, that was a while ago we talked to her, though, right?
0: Yeah.
2: You know what it is? You know what it is? It's like sometimes you just need a break. You know?
0: Yeah.
2: It's hard to wake up every morning and knowing you're going to go to your kitchen and you can't go to your kitchen in your underwear, or you cannot walk around your room naked, or you can't like say, oh, I need to take someone's going to.
0: Ooh, yeah. You're not supposed to say that here either, but I know what you're
2: Sorry.
0: Saying. Right. No, I know what it's like not being able to say the S word, but I know. And ironically, I mean, here's the way life should work. You should be able to do a year, take a year off, do a year, take a year off.
2: You know
0: but
2: what?
0: It
2: Nothing's
0: won't work
2: perfect.
0: That way.
2: You know, the way that, like, my mom and I keep, like, trying to train ourselves to do is what's 18 months of your life? What's giving that up to set yourself up for the rest of your life?
0: Right. But
2: to be honest, I'm only doing it for the money and for nothing else.
0: Right. Good. You guys got that?
1: Print
0: got
1: that.
0: The camera going. What about a third season?
2: Oh, hell no. Actually, do you know what it is? I signed up for 20 more episodes, and there's 10 episodes a season, so I think there will be a third season.
0: Mm-hmm.
2: But they're filming that all now, and after that,
0: you're done.
2: Done.
0: Right. So are you getting a lot of money?
2: I don't know.
0: You don't know?
2: I never asked.
0: Well, you know you're doing it for the money,
2: I know I'm
0: right?
2: doing it for the money, and I know there's quite a bit of it.
0: Mm-hmm.
2: But when I say doing it for the money, I'm doing it for, like...
1: To get set up.
2: No, so I don't have to ask my parents for money, because I hate doing that.
0: And
2: I can pay for my own car, and I can pay my own phone bill, you know?
0: Are they whacking the money up five ways?
2: Yeah,
0: or
2: everything's split five ways equally.
0: It's all split down the middle, so
2: equally.
0: To speak, or four ways. Yeah. All right, good. Well, that's good. Your dad would cheat you right out of that money, wouldn't he?
1: No.
0: He'd give you a little stipend.
1: No,
0: give you like $80 bucks for the month.
1: No.
0: He'll put all that money into his account.
1: No, that's not his thing. No,
0: yeah, that's his thing.
1: No.
0: Yeah, he'd do that. I believe he would. Kelly Osborne is our guest tonight. We'll take a quick break, and we'll be right back. Hey, everybody. It's Loveline. I'm Adam. That is Dr. Drew. Kelly Osborne is our guest tonight. Phone number 1-800-LOVE-191. All right. Just
2: what are you looking at up there?
0: I was looking to see what upcoming guests are coming on the show, and when I saw Alanis Morissette, I realized unless she's coming back on,
1: that was last week
0: Thursday. That's last week's paper. All right, Anne, you got to get on that. It's going to screw me up. Kelly Osbourne in the studio tonight. Shut up. Name of the CD, and let's take one call, and then we'll talk to a little surprise caller, Cynthia.
4: Yes. Hi.
0: You're 17.
4: Yes.
0: What's up?
4: Well, right before I get into my scenario, my friend Max just wants to say I love you, Kelly.
2: Oh, thank you.
4: Okay. Now, on a more serious note, I decided to call in because I have questions of, like, the way my father treated me when I was younger.
1: Okay. What happened?
4: Well, there's two scenarios that are questionable in my mind. Mm-hmm. Like, the first one was, like, I was laying on his bed, and he was kissing me down my neck and down my stomach.
1: Hmm.
4: And it made me feel really, really uncomfortable. Mm-hmm. I was, like, 11.
1: Okay.
4: And my mom, you know, told him to stop, and she's like, you know, she's too old for that. You
1: okay,
4: know?
1: All right.
0: Where your mom was in the room,
4: yeah,
0: or she came
4: but
0: in and
4: No, she was sitting on the bed.
1: Got it. Keep going.
4: And so my dad was like, well, you know, she's not uncomfortable, are you? And I was like, no, but I was so thankful
1: okay.
4: my mom said
1: all right, and what was the other?
0: Okay. Drew, relax over
1: no,
0: there.
1: Because I got the picture pretty much.
0: Well, I didn't have the picture, Jackass.
2: Ooh, feisty.
0: Well, Drew, here's what happens. You turn the camera on, and Drew all of a sudden goes into this fast-paced mode when normally he just lies here like a lox. He's not interested in the show. He's trying to get some shut-eye or look at his page or something. It throws my rhythm off, Drew. Just relax.
1: Keep the other part
2: I just
1: of this
2: saw the
1: is,
2: hate in your eye right
1: the
2: there.
1: Other part of this,
0: really, it's hard to deal with him. He's a different man with the camera going.
1: The other part
2: I'm
1: of
2: I'm sure
1: second,
2: you are too.
1: He's a little more hostile with the camera.
2: I
1: you're
2: think
1: right.
2: so too. Yeah.
0: No,
5: you're an
0: yeah.
5: asshole.
1: A lot,
0: no,
1: little bit.
0: No, no.
1: Cynthia. So the other experience was.
4: Okay. Well, actually, what made me remember this experience was when I was watching or listening to Loveline a couple years ago.
1: Mm-hmm.
4: And Adam Carolla was saying, I'm going to show my penis to my kid when he's young, so uh-oh, he's going to think it's really big.
0: Yeah, yeah. It's still part of my plan.
1: Yeah, he says that about every 3 months, by the way. So go
4: yeah,
1: ahead.
4: Well, the first time I heard it,
1: yeah,
4: it made me think, oh, yeah, I saw my dad when I was little, and I thought it was really big. And
0: yeah, yeah. See, it's a diabolical strategy.
1: Yeah. You want to show the boys so they talk about it amongst their male
2: peers. Yeah, yes. My dad never even, nice. Like... When I was a kid, when I was like two, I won't remember. When I was like three or four, like when you remember little baby things, I knew if my dad was in the shower and I saw him, he'd freak out. Like that's the one thing my dad, like never, Mom. I never got
0: a look at it?
2: Never. I don't know.
0: He dropped the ball there. I'm going to show my kids my penis one time.
2: I do think it's a little weird, though, that a dad would...
0: Four or five.
2: When I was probably about a baby, my dad would blow, like, raspberries on my belly and, like, tickle me. But never kiss my neck and down my stomach. That's a little weird.
1: It is a little weird. It's that kind of thing he was...
4: Can I finish what I was saying about that incident?
1: Yeah.
4: Well, I was thinking more along, you know, what made it so weird to me. And what I only remember it, like, frozen in time, like... One thing, and it's me sitting on my knees in the bathroom looking up at it.
1: Yeah.
4: And I just remember like the toilet paper to the right, the door closed, very, very small and close place. Not like it didn't have like the tub or anything, and it was just the toilet and the door.
2: Well, do you think maybe you were sexually abused as a child and you've blocked it out of your memory and little
4: things? I don't know because I've been having reoccurring dreams of that like incest since sixth grade.
1: Of your dad?
4: Well, I actually have had it of my brother and my mother, but not even close to.
2: Well, maybe this is just something that just you're afraid of, so you think about a lot.
4: You know, I really don't think so.
0: Wait, are you?
2: I don't know. I don't take me wrong, but maybe you're a little bit dramatic over the situation, so you think something has happened, but it hasn't.
4: Well, oh yeah, I'm completely open to the idea.
1: Okay.
4: That's why it's so hard on me.
1: All
4: because
1: right. Cynthia.
4: Yes.
1: When it's not unheard of for the relationship between a father and a daughter to be sexualized. Not a healthy thing.
2: Isn't that a Freudism, though, or something like
1: but
2: that?
1: But it's
2: you believe
1: it's,
2: that every
1: no, it's something that happens sometimes that the boundaries get blurred between father and daughter. And when those boundaries get blurred, it makes you anxious about other boundaries. your boundaries with your brother, being your brother, your
2: but
1: brother,
2: isn't
1: your
2: that
1: mom.
2: What he said, like every son dreams about having sex with his mother, yeah, and every daughter dreams about having
1: not,
2: sex with his father.
1: That's not even necessarily what I'm talking about. Now, whether or not the boundary blurring evokes anxiety around those kinds of fantasies is a whole other issue. But the fact is that when you have bad boundaries and the relationship becomes sexualized, it can become destructive for development. And it can leave a lot of unpleasant feelings behind. It can make it difficult for you to relate to men in a normal way and to feel comfortable with yourself in relation to men. And it's something that's sort of worth working out in therapy, if that really is happening.
2: Yeah, I just think it's a little bit weird that you're dreaming about your dad's penis.
1: Well, the fact that you're having recurrent dreams and intrusive thoughts and you're still troubled by this, that's enough to kind of look into it a little bit. It's not the kind of whole scale, you know, disaster that sexual abuse is necessarily, or usually is.
0: Yeah.
1: But it's, you know, it's one of those things that can be, need some work.
0: I agree. Yeah. You know, look into it, but don't walk around like you're damaged goods and you're a survivor of molestation.
1: Not a trauma history.
0: That's right. Bert is well, we didn't talk about this, but he's Bert McCracken from The Used, who was on here a few weeks back and is dating Kelly. Bert?
5: Yeah.
2: Hi.
5: First of all, I just want to say that I love Kelly Osbourne. And second, I want to say that I am in love with Kelly Osbourne.
0: Oh, isn't young love great, Drew? Bert been smoking a little weed?
1: Just a little.
5: No.
2: He hasn't.
1: He has that
5: weed
1: in
5: Alabama, man.
1: Has that weed laugh. That's what we were cluing in.
5: No. I'm in Alabama. There's no weed here.
0: All right. Yeah, Lord knows you've tried. I've been to every park in Alabama. Can't score. Hey, Bert, I didn't see you guys at Weenie at
1: they
0: the Acoustic
1: night.
0: Christmas Saturday night, right?
1: Yeah.
0: I cut out early, but I heard good things.
1: Yeah,
5: they tried to shut us off early, so we just wrecked the whole entire place.
0: Yeah.
2: It was a good show, though. It was really good.
0: That's rock. And where did you guys meet?
5: We met on the Ozfest. The first day, actually, we were on the Ozfest because we did the Warped Tour and then the Ozfest and transition. I think it was Milwaukee.
1: You gonna go catch up with them in Alabama?
2: No.
0: I was actually gonna
2: sneak off with him on Saturday and just fly with him, but I would have gotten so much trouble and I wouldn't be here right now, so I didn't go.
0: Hey, Bert, I hear you guys may be moving out at some point. Is that inside information?
5: I hope so, man.
0: Oh, that's nice. You're in love, right?
5: I adore that girl that you're sitting there with.
0: You talking about Drew? Oh, Kelly, yes.
2: You're
0: I didn't know which girl. I didn't know which one he was talking about. Drew's part.
2: I've never been in love before, and I honestly have to say that I am very in love with Bert.
0: That's nice. Wonderful.
5: Oh, baby.
0: Hey, you're talking to me. Oh, you're talking to Kelly.
2: You're ruining a nice moment here.
0: I'm sorry. Hey, Bert, we got to go to commercial, but thanks for calling, and mazel tov.
5: Yeah, mazel tov.
0: As they say, you're in Alabama? As they say in Alabama, mazel tov.
2: Bye, Bert.
0: We'll be back with Kelly Osbourne after this. Hey, everybody. Loveline. I'm Adam. That is Dr. Drew. Kelly Osbourne is our guest tonight. Shut Up, name of the CD. We'll hear another song off of that CD in the 11 o'clock hour, which we're just entering. So we'll probably hear one pretty soon. We got a call earlier in the night. I announced that women know nothing about World War II or wars in
2: because
0: general.
2: Because you're sexist.
0: All right. Mm-hmm. Kelly proved me wrong by saying England and Germany were allies in World War II. But Sarah is now on line three, and she knows about World War II, and she's challenging me. Sarah?
6: Yeah.
0: Yes. You've studied this subject.
6: Well, in high school, I'm not saying I'm an expert, but I think I know more than most of the boys I've ever met.
1: How did Mussolini die?
2: And can I also say something?
6: He was hung.
1: Oh, good one. Uh-huh. What city? What's the name of the city?
6: Oh, I don't know that.
1: Okay. That's right.
0: I don't know where.
2: But can I just also say something?
0: Yes.
2: In school, when I went to school and I did history and I did AP history in high school, there were more girls in that class than boys.
0: Yes. Well, girls are good students. I'm not saying
2: they're
0: not.
2: They did the... well, at retaining the information than the boys. The one thing that boys are good at is better than girls, which is a well-known fact, is puzzle solving and puzzles. And that's why they can park and drive better than girls.
0: Well, that's why we get the big bucks,
6: too. Toys that they're given when they're children.
0: Sure.
6: They're given problem-solving toys. Girls aren't.
0: Mm.
6: girls are given more.
2: Well, my brother was never really given a problem-solving toy. He was giving an army man and Ghostbusters toy.
0: Your dad was sort of a problem-solving toy for him, I think.
6: Toys that promote activity. Girls aren't, and also the way girls are socialized are not to be problem solvers. Generally,
2: that's not necessarily true. When I was a kid, I did whatever I wanted. I didn't play with dolls.
6: You didn't necessarily have the upbringing of most people.
0: Listen, you gravitate. Hold on. Listen, quiet down now. Now, here's the deal. You gravitate toward what you're interested in. If you're interested in problem solving, you gravitate toward that.
1: I have a triplet, two boys, a girl. We did everything we could to try to coax them into the sort of androgynous stuff.
6: But you're not the typical.
0: Shut up.
1: The point is.
2: But what are you trying to prove here? Are you trying to prove some kind of women's right point? Or are you trying to prove.
0: All right, hold on. Sarah, shut up. Shut up. Shut up.
6: She asked me a question.
0: Shut up. Shut up. Drew was talking about his goddamn triplets, please.
1: And that no matter how you push them, they would go in these directions. No matter what you tried to urge them to do,
2: my daughter went
1: for the boas and high heels, and the boys were going for the trains and the hammers, and we couldn't force them into the other areas.
2: And, see,
1: since they were two.
2: Me, my brother, and my sister, we were brought up like together. We were all a year apart. My sister was into the dolls and the ballet and dressing up like a girl. I went for the boy thing. I played with blocks. I played with toy guns. I played in army suits. I dressed like a boy until I was 12. I mean,
1: and yet you didn't get the puzzle solving biology the way most guys do.
6: Girls don't play with those kind of things. But when you walk into a toy store,
2: the first thing I would go to was the boy section. It was not the girl section.
6: That's you though. But what I'm saying is, what is marketed to little girls?
1: Whatever they will buy.
6: Things like that.
1: Whatever they like, because it's what they'll buy.
6: When you walk into a toy store, the toys are very different. And even when they're not different, like an action figure.
1: Sarah, why do they do that? Do you think so they can't sell toys? They do it because that's what kids, they know exactly what kids go for.
6: Because that's what we socialize them.
2: No. A girl will walk into a store and choose what she likes.
6: Not everyone does.
2: Regardless of what's there for them.
0: No.
6: And what I was talking about with the toys is they've done studies about when a little boy can't.
2: I think you're trying to prove a point that's already been proven.
0: Sure. Ask some more World War II questions.
1: Okay, so World War II.
6: Okay, anyways.
1: All right.
6: There was a
1: famous beach in France where.
6: Normandy.
1: No. Where.
6: Okay, but I want to.
1: Fishermen.
0: Shut up. You can't ask questions to me that you've preloaded. Drew has to ask questions that neither one of us may or may not know.
6: No, I just wanted to see if you knew something.
0: Go ahead, Drew. Keep going.
1: I'll ask the questions and see who knows.
0: Yes.
2: I don't like you.
0: There was a famous
1: beach where fishermen and private vehicles were used to rescue soldiers and bring them back across from France to England.
6: I don't know. Adam, do you know that?
0: Dunkirk.
1: Thank you.
0: All right. Next.
2: I didn't like
0: next.
2: Her. She's like
0: who's
2: trying to
0: next?
2: Prove like points that have already been proven. Like she's probably read that in some book.
0: Well,
2: and I think she's a genius and has to tell
0: her. She's angry. But her plan of a fair battle was her to figure out what
1: she
0: trivia
1: knew.
0: And minutia she knew and then call up and lay it on me. Drew, have we ever discussed Dunkirk?
2: Why did everyone? Never. She does have a point. That is true that boys are given maybe problem-solving toys, but that's what they like. That's not what girls like.
0: Yes. Listen, we talk about this all the time, which is, you know, it's sort of a what came first kind of argument. And society is trying to sell.
2: If you went to a store and there was like, if it was pink blocks, girls are going to buy. And if it's blue blocks, like, playing blocks, boys are going to buy it.
0: But here's her argument is that society foisted that on women.
1: But people like Sarah will also argue that the man is exploiting. The man, believe me, is trying to make money off whatever people like. And this guy, whatever maximizes what he can sell.
2: But that's what girls like. Girls like dolls. Girls like that.
1: That's why they make those.
0: That's why it works that way. Tinkerbell?
7: Hi.
0: What the hell kind of name is that? You're 21. What's up?
7: Well, I work in a massage parlor. Let's just be honest here. And the girls and I were just wondering, like, lots of girls sit on these couches, and not all of them are as careful as some of us.
0: Hold on, Tinkerbell. Are you on a speakerphone?
7: No, I'm in my room to get away from the radio.
0: Wow. Horrible.
2: I'm really confused at what you mean. You're a massage therapist, and a lot of people...
7: No, not like that, honey.
0: She's a hooker.
1: She's a hooker. I like when Tinkerbell laughs at the massage therapist. No.
2: Okay, so I don't really talk to a whore. Well, I wouldn't call you a whore.
0: Oh, she just did.
1: Professional.
7: What do you mean you don't really talk to?
2: I've never really, to be honest with you, spoken to somebody that is...
1: Why don't you ask your questions?
2: Sells her body for sex, to be honest with you.
1: Right, yeah.
7: Okay.
2: I shouldn't call you a whore because that's not nice, but...
7: I actually call myself one. It's okay.
2: Is, okay.
0: Okay, so...
1: You want to ask
7: I'm okay
1: question,
7: with
1: then?
7: This. I don't have an issue with it.
2: I have a question. Do you... Uh-huh. What even made you want to get into selling yourself for sex?
7: I started at a very young age in high school, and I didn't know what else to do, and it's just progressed from there. And I'm really happy with creating a safe, sex-positive environment for everyone.
2: I don't necessarily think that's a safe, sex-positive environment for you.
1: Hold on, but let's explore a little bit, shall we? You want to, Adam?
0: Well, make sure, Kelly, do you have any more questions?
2: I'm
7: okay with
2: it. To me, sex is about love. And there's no point in... Sex was invented, yes, to create more human beings to rule the world. But also, it's more of a love thing that you should only do with someone that you love. And I don't... Could I never just have sex with somebody who you don't love?
1: Can you imagine how you might pull away from that feeling? What might have happened to you to make you...
2: I know, and did something happen to you when you were a child that awful that made you just want to go out and, like...
7: I didn't have a lot of adult supervision growing up. I'll admit that. But, I mean, I'm also...
1: Hang on, hold on. Keep going.
7: I'm also a lesbian.
1: You're a lesbian.
7: Yeah.
2: But do you have sex with women or men?
7: Men.
2: Is it because you hate men and you want to have control of saying I?
7: No, not at all.
0: Kelly's good.
1: That's what I was going to just keep going.
7: I really don't hate men. I have friends who are men, and I really respect my couple.
2: Do you get pleasure out of it?
7: Like sexual pleasure?
2: Yeah, like do you orgasm from it, or is it just because
7: No,
2: because
7: it's work. I mean, I go to work to do work. It's all about making them happy.
2: To me, I'm sorry, but that's really weird. If you don't enjoy it and you don't get some pleasure out of it, why do it?
1: Money. She gets money.
2: But money isn't pleasure. Money enables you to buy things that you want, but that's not everything.
7: It is pleasure because it affords me, like, my own home, and I know no one can take it away from me because it's mine and I live there.
2: Well, what if you get arrested and that could all be taken away from you?
7: I'm careful about that, and it's...
0: Well, do you get paid, like...
2: How old are you?
7: I'm 21.
0: Do you get taxed on this money?
7: I don't know if I should say on the radio. Yeah.
0: Well, someone could take your home away.
2: Yeah, seriously, what you're doing
0: you're
2: is
0: living
2: not,
0: there
2: not
0: doesn't
2: safe.
0: Mean...
2: Just because you bought it and you live there doesn't necessarily mean that it cannot be taken away from
1: you. Well, let's talk about the lack of parental supervision and how that figures in. Were your parents drug addicts?
7: They used drugs, yes.
1: Okay, and did they expose you to a lot of sexual stuff at a young age?
7: No, not really. I really wasn't exposed to sexual things.
2: But I don't understand where this is coming from. Were you beaten as a child? Were anything happened to you that you said, I could have asked for more in any way as a child?
0: I have a theory. Not enough problem-solving puzzles.
1: That's right. Too many Barbies.
0: Too many Barbies. Not enough erector sets.
2: I think it's also like to do the fact that you're lesbian and you like having that control over men.
1: Well,
7: that might be it.
1: Yeah, there's usually some...
7: Desiree, go away. I'm on the phone.
1: Well, don't worry. We'll get to her question. The question was, let's get to the question out of the way. The question was, can genital wart virus be spread through through clothing?
7: Right. Like if somebody doesn't wash their hands and has their hands and then touches my water bottle and I touch my water bottle.
1: No,
2: that can't.
1: No,
2: really you physically have to
1: now,
2: touch
1: on the other
2: the
1: hand,
2: penis.
1: If you had a something inserted in the vagina or something and a few seconds later touched someone else's.
0: Like the water bottle.
1: Yeah, like the water bottle. Then you could get into trouble. But through clothing, that sort of thing, no way. Crabs, however, will populate the furniture and the clothing. And
2: yeah.
1: Things. That's the one thing that...
2: Isn't the only STD that you can get from stuff like that?
1: Really, pretty much.
0: That's why, I would have a sign out front of my brothel that said, crab-free since June of 86. They have days without an accident up at the factory
2: but
0: on
2: also
0: the
2: makes
0: wall.
2: Me wonder, what else does she get? If it's purely just for money, what else does she get? Does she get anything else out of it?
1: She's a trauma survivor. They pretty much all are trauma survivors of one sort or another. Having drug addict parents is highly traumatizing.
2: Well, do you know what? I have a drug addict parent, and I'm not going to go out and have sex for money.
1: Well, but it's been sort of contained, you know what I mean, what you've been exposed to, right? Things have been not completely out of control, or yes?
2: You know what? It has been at times, and it hasn't. But as I'm saying, a lot of bad things when I was a kid has happened to me. But it sounds like her parents loved her. She doesn't really have anything bad to say about them. So I don't really understand where it's coming from.
1: Trauma has an interesting impact on people's relationships. It really does. and not everyone exactly
2: like,
1: the
2: what
1: same.
2: Else? As she says, money, but what else does she get out of it? What else does she get out of it? I don't understand.
0: Well,
2: like some people, when they have sex, they say it's feeling the void that I didn't get love when I was a kid, so it makes me feel better about myself in that way. But I don't understand like where it's coming from with her.
1: It's complicated, but she gets power and she gets money, and she may be an addict, and she may get sort of a thrill out of it too. She may have some what she would call fun.
2: I would suggest therapy.
1: Yeah,
0: and I do agree about the power over men thing too, because there's some women who are lesbians because they love women, and then there's some women who are lesbians because they hate men.
2: I know.
0: And then sometimes it's a little each. I'm guessing she's got a little more toward the guys than she's letting on. All right, let's keep pushing forward here and speak to Fernando, who's 21. Fernando?
8: Hey, how's it going, Adam?
0: Good.
8: Hey, how's it going, Dr. Drew?
1: Fernando, how are you?
8: Yeah, pretty good. I just want to, you're the best, man. You remind me a lot of a PA that I work for.
1: Oh, interesting. What do you do?
8: I'm actually a paramedic right now.
1: Oh, great.
8: Yeah, I do that for a living. And Kelly, you're a hard North girl. You just keep on when people ask questions. That's pretty cool. You seem to be on it like Dr. Drew. It's funny.
2: Oh, thank you.
8: But anyways,
0: yeah, she's used to being in front of the camera.
1: Mini-me.
8: Yeah. Exactly. But anyways, my question is for Adam. A few weeks ago, I was watching a porno with my girlfriend, right?
1: Yeah. And, good times.
8: And yeah, it was pretty cool, actually. It was erotica from Adam and Eve. It was kind of raunchy still.
1: Something you know, Adam?
8: And,
0: I'm familiar with the series.
8: Seeing that you're the guru of porno here.
0: Yes.
8: I need your expertise here. Because Taboo 2 is too hardcore. I think she would dump me.
0: Yeah.
8: I can't go that extreme yet because I got to warm her up a little bit.
2: Why does she have to sit there and watch porn with you anyway?
8: Oh, no, because she likes it.
2: Well, then if she likes it, let her choose one.
8: Yeah, well, yes. I want to choose one.
0: Kelly's feisty tonight.
8: I know. I am
2: feisty. I can't help it. Sorry.
0: Sorry.
8: They're like, she told me about Rescue Diaries. Can you tell me some of that? Is that good stuff?
2: Well, why do you care if she likes it? I think you probably get off on the fact that you're sitting there and watching porn with your girlfriend. I don't really think you care what you're watching.
1: Young guys have a sort of a universal fantasy that if they could just have a key that would turn women on, they would go forever using it. This is the Spanish fly fantasy.
0: Right.
1: And for some women,
2: but I still think you should let her choose one.
1: Yeah, absolutely.
2: If you want to watch a porn with her and you're afraid of what she might like and what she might not like, let her choose it.
0: Well, where is she going to choose it from is the question.
8: There's a, we have here, because I'm calling from Santa Cruz, we have like a few porno stores.
0: Yeah.
8: And we have like two really hardcore ones. They're just, they have like the little thing.
2: What's too much? What do you think is too much for her?
8: Probably something that's something that's more laid back, nothing extreme.
0: Cause all right.
2: I think all porn is extreme, to be honest.
0: Well, they have soft core versions.
2: Well, you don't actually see the penis. You just see the girl. Right.
0: Yeah.
8: Yeah, some of that stuff. And,
0: all right. Go Red Shoe Diaries. That was a series that ran on Showtime for a long time, or was it HBO? I can't remember what it was.
2: They play porn. Oh, yeah, they do really let it nice.
0: No, but it's
1: Cinemax.
0: It's sort of softer core stuff.
2: I don't get porn. I just could never sit there and watch it. It's just not something.
1: Another difference between boys and girls, but it must be the man that created
2: it. I couldn't.
0: Yes,
2: the man.
1: Porno is marketed.
2: I couldn't sit there and watch two people have sex. Like, I mean, I get how guys can get off to it, but it's just, to me, it seems so played and so fake and so, like, if I say, like this instead of, like that,
0: right,
2: it'll turn someone on. Like, I just don't get it.
0: Right. Well, we're not turned on by the grunts.
2: No, you're turned on by actually seeing a penis
0: right.
2: in a vagina.
1: No.
0: Yeah. What do you mean, no?
1: Well, I mean,
0: speak for yourself. I am. What do you want to look at?
1: I think guys like the visual of the women and stuff. Like that, they sort of assert themselves in that.
2: I think it's. Yeah. I think to be honest with you, from guys that I've talked to about porn, it's more of actually seeing someone, like seeing the act of doing it, than what they look like. Because if you've seen porn in movies, they're pretty ugly people.
0: No, how dare you?
2: But they are. The guys are disgusting, and the girls all look the same.
0: Yeah. Yeah.
1: Yeah.
0: Yeah, no, that's true. And I mean, the guys are sort of porn guys. They shave their ass. They're tan from the tan salon.
2: It's
0: they got
2: disgusting.
0: Gold on.
2: Like, I don't get it. Like, if I was going to watch a porno, I'd rather see two really hot people doing it than two like a girl with big blonde hair and big lips.
0: But your version of hot is not the same thing that the porn connoisseur is going to be attracted to.
2: True.
0: You know what I'm saying? That's a certain breed of cat. They like their fake jugs. They like their shaved cooches. They like the guys who've waxed their cracks. That's that breed. You know what I mean? It's like,
2: It's like, I don't get it. I don't know. It's just not my
1: The crack waxers, you know.
0: Yeah.
2: Like, my thing is, I'm not a big, like, I hate hair, like, especially on women. Mm-hmm. Like, I don't have any hair. It's gone. Like, I'm not down with that.
0: Right.
2: But on guys, like, it's not a big deal, I don't think. You're supposed to have hair. Just leave it alone.
0: That's right. Okay. I agree.
1: Oh, we should see where Adam has hair. Oh, my God.
0: It's just tough to work in the business,
1: Kelly,
0: right? When you got a chia pet growing off your ass. That's all. I just,
2: do you have a hairy taint?
0: I felt it hurt my career. That's all.
1: He said,
0: go ahead, Jerome. We're all adults.
1: Trying to find his anus is like trying to find Santa Claus's mouth.
2: How many times do you have to wipe your ass off if you've taken a crap?
0: 2.75.
1: Peanut butter out of shag carpet.
0: Oh, Drew, please.
2: Just, let's go. Let's carry to song. Baby Kelly's wipes song. On. Look, oh, my song.
1: Incidentally, Come Dig Me Out is the name of the song.
2: And it's
0: ironically.
2: It's going to be my next single, and it's like one of my favorite songs on the album.
0: All right, here it is.

0: Kelly Osbourne. Shut Up is the name of the CD, and I see why you like that song, Kelly. It's another good one.
1: I just like
0: that music better than whatever the hell's going on. I know it's easy to complain, but
2: reminds you of your youth.
0: Yeah. Kelly's youth reminds me of my youth. Mm. All right, shall we take ourselves a little break?
2: Mm-hmm.
1: All right. Sure. Yeah. I have to pee, so
0: yeah.
1: A break would be good.
0: Yeah, and what, I'm going to forget, but I wanted to ask, as I was listening to music, like what your dad thinks, how supportive he is.
1: You know what?
0: Does he like this kind of music?
1: See, my dad is the only person in the world who I care if likes it or not, because I know my mom's going to like it. If I farted on a CD, my mom would like it, you know?
0: Right.
1: Because she's my mother. Right. There's a biased opinion.
0: Sure.
1: But my dad, he would flat out be like, oh, that sucks. I don't like it. You need to change this, and then maybe it'd be okay, you know?
0: Right.
1: And I played it for him, and yeah, he had his comments on some things, but mm-hmm. he generally really liked it, and I was like, oh, God, thank God, you know?
0: Yeah. And mm-hmm. you know, he would say it if he didn't.
1: No, he would just flat out be like, that sucks, and he would tell me.
0: Right. To write that idea down about farting on the CD, though.
2: Yeah.
0: That could be my next release.
2: Well, yeah.
0: All right, let's take a little break. Kelly Osbourne in studio, and we'll be right back. Hey, everybody, it's the Love Line. I'm Adam. That is Dr. Drew. Kelly Osbourne is our guest tonight. Shut Up, the name of the CD. And Kelly's picked out a call for us to take. So,
3: shut up, everyone. Talk.
0: We'll take that call. Gus?
4: Yes.
0: You're 21?
4: I'm actually 23, but it doesn't make a difference.
2: There we go.
0: It says 23. I just said 21 by mistake.
4: Sounds good. Hey, listen, I've been listening since the guy who gave his dog a BJ called in.
1: Wow. I was listening that day, too.
4: Wow. Were you?
1: Yeah.
0: Wow.
2: I don't think the guy gave him a BJ. You're talking about the guy that trained his dog to have sex with him?
4: That's right.
1: Yeah.
2: Famous James.
4: Yep. And actually, since then, my life has gotten better. So I'm actually the first caller who's ever done that, I think.
0: Yeah.
1: What?
4: Yeah, my life has gotten better since I've listened to the show.
1: Oh, I thought you meant your life has gotten better because you train your dog to do it, too.
4: No, not quite. But my question is I've actually started late on girlfriends. And I'm 23 and all. And my first girlfriend, she's a little heavier than I remember. And she lives about 250 miles away, and she's gaining weight. And I haven't broken up with anybody yet, and I'm trying to figure out a really good way of doing it without
1: I'm confused. How many girlfriends do you have?
0: He hasn't had a lot, but he has the one.
1: Are you still with this girlfriend?
4: Yes.
1: And you want to break up with her because she's gained weight?
4: Well, not only that, but I'm not really all that into her.
2: How long have you been with her?
1: No, but I'm confused. Like, she's unattractive to you now because she's heavier.
4: Well, she's a bit heavier, and she's a bit clingy. And I think she has a history, but I can't quite put my finger on it.
1: First of all, don't think of me as being a bitch, but I think it's disgusting if you're dating somebody because they've gained weight. And the reason why she's probably gained weight when she's with you is because she's comfortable with you. And if anything, I would take that as a compliment.
0: Yeah, but you said you gained weight when you were depressed.
1: No, but a lot of girls, when they're with someone, they feel comfortable with them. They don't feel as though they have to be a certain way and, keep themselves up as well because they found something and they don't need that anymore.
0: Okay. Gus?
4: Yes.
2: But you weren't into her to begin with, though.
4: Well, I was. I met her at a concert and I was really into her for a while there, but after about a couple weeks of being with her, I kind of noticed that, to be honest, after having sex with her, I realized that she was a bit heavier than I thought she was, and she's really clingy, and I can't figure out what's going on.
1: I don't like you either.
0: All right, but the point is
3: you are an asshole.
0: Gus is not attracted.
4: Rules.
0: Not attracted. Anderson rules. So now we hate Gus. We went from not liking him. No. What, for whatever reason, Gus wants to break up with his girlfriend.
1: It shouldn't be because she's heavy, because that's disgusting.
2: Well, Gus, definite bogus feeling.
0: I get a bogus vibe.
1: No, I get it. No, and no.
0: But she lives 250 miles out of town.
4: Yeah, she lives down south, going to school, and then she's moving back.
1: You don't even sound like you've ever had sex.
4: Really?
1: Let alone be in a relationship with somebody.
0: Ooh. Ooh, a little Trekkie. You got a little nerd in you, Gus?
1: Yeah, you're a Trekkie. Do you like Star Trek?
4: Nah.
1: You have like a pervert voice.
0: He's wearing Spock ears right now and holding a taser.
2: No, let's not attack our callers.
0: All right, hang come on. Yes, yes.
2: Hang on. Call
0: Kelly,
2: Gus
0: relax.
2: For some help.
0: Okay, so, Gus, you would like to break things off with her.
4: Right.
0: Okay.
2: How often do you see her at 250 miles away?
4: About 2 weeks, every 3 weeks, something like that.
2: Once every 2 or 3 weeks.
1: This isn't a relationship.
0: Yeah. This is going
1: to
0: be easy.
1: How many times do you talk to her a lot?
4: Yeah, she calls about every night.
2: She calls.
1: Once a day? This sounds like a one-way relationship to me.
4: Well,
1: it sounds like she's doing all the work and...
4: The problem is...
1: You're not doing anything.
2: Here comes.
4: The problem is that she's moving back up because she has an internship at a company back up about 80 miles north of here.
1: That's still 80 miles away. That's not living near you.
4: No, she's going to be a lot closer, and when she gets back here, she's going to want to spend the weekend.
0: Well, let's not get mired in all the details. Gus is 23. He would like to break up.
1: Well, if you're not happy with her, it doesn't hurt to say, look, I'm sorry, this isn't working out.
2: He has no experience breaking up, and that's what he's sort of asking for. Is it okay? Here's the deal. Is it 250 mile away girlfriend who he's seeing once every 3 weeks? Is it okay to do it to break up on the phone, Kelly? It's okay to call and break up.
1: That's a bit of a pussy thing to do.
2: So does he?
0: Really?
1: I think you, if you want to be a man about it, then you go see her and you tell her this isn't working out for you, and that.
0: But then it's weird because you're going, I'm coming up there next week. And she's like, that's great, I'll douche, you know?
1: No, say, I'm coming up there because I have a problem with things and we need to talk. You don't go up there saying, I'm coming up to see you.
0: But then she's going to go, if you have something to say, say it now.
1: Yeah, well, if she says that, then she dug herself into that hole.
2: Okay. All right, there you go.
0: There you go, Gus.
2: That's how you do it. You got it?
4: Thank you very much.
0: And Gus, use my line. It's not you, it's me.
1: No. You never use that line. Because people know it's because he's trying to find a nice way to break up with someone. That's just stupid. Tell the truth.
2: What's the line?
0: What's the truth? She's fat?
1: If he says that, then you're an evil person.
0: Well, that's the truth.
1: No. Well, then you should just say, look, it's not working out for me, because it's not.
2: What's the line?
0: It's not you, it's me. I don't like you.
1: No.
0: Yes.
1: You don't say that. You say, look, I'm not attracted to you.
0: Because
1: I'm sorry.
0: You're fat.
1: No, you don't say that, because that would ruin somebody.
5: I'm kind of like chunky.
0: All right. All right. But, yeah, I say this is what you do. Yes. Hopefully you say, look, I got to come up there. We got to talk. And hopefully she says, well, if you have something to say, say it now.
2: And then you say
0: now you're covered.
2: Yeah.
0: Denise?
6: Yeah?
0: You're 18?
6: Yeah.
0: What's up?
6: Not much.
0: Okay. It says here you're a dominatrix escort.
6: Yes.
2: Is that a prostitute?
0: Is that a model of car?
1: Are you a prostitute?
6: Oh, God, no.
2: No. Well, I should never do something like that.
1: You just whip people for money. You don't have sex with them.
2: She beats people.
6: No, I have a boyfriend. I've been dating him 3 years. He worships Adam, so.
2: You're building a case against.
0: Oh, no. How dare you?
6: He is a sweet guy.
2: Probably your wife has started saying, how dare you, like every third sentence.
0: Really?
2: Yes. To your buddy Ray. How dare you?
0: Good. Yes. All right. So what do you do for a living? How does this work?
6: I have a regular job, but this is frankly what pays the bills.
0: Mm-hmm.
1: So what is it? You whip people?
6: Huh?
1: What do you do?
6: I'll get calls. You know, it'll be like just businessmen. They feel like they can't tell their wives this or something.
0: Right.
6: And
0: they call you.
6: They call the service. I go.
0: You go to their house?
1: You go to their house?
6: Oh, no, we have a hotel. We have our own suite and everything.
0: All right. And what goes on?
1: I have a question.
6: Yeah.
1: Do guys, like, really, like get off on this and jizz from people, like, whipping them?
6: Oddly enough, I had a guy come. I did not even touch him. I rubbed his nipples.
2: Dude,
0: wow. But you do bring, do you bring a whip?
6: I have a homemade whip.
0: I can see you're putting the W, the mark of Horo.
6: I have
0: on their chest. Whoops.
6: No.
0: Oh, okay.
6: I have a rubber hose.
1: A rubber hose?
6: It doesn't leave as much marks.
2: Oh my God!
0: Right. That's it.
6: You know,
0: I learned that in interrogation school.
1: How did you get into
0: CIA?
1: This profession?
6: Honestly, I
0: passed down from generations, grandparents.
1: You what?
6: I couldn't pay for college, and you know, my boyfriend's really into Dom.
2: Oh, that's Orca. Mm-hmm.
6: You know.
0: Dom DeLuise or Dom
1: Perignon. Did you call just to tell us about your job, or do you have...

0: got a hole in mine last week.
1: The gloves?
0: Yeah.
1: See?
2: Buy new ones.
3: A little businessman semen is probably not going to do you up.
2: But you never know. But you never know. I just, if I were you, I'd try and stay away from the penis as much as possible.
0: Oh, God, yeah.
3: Well, who's, are these guys taking care of themselves?
0: You know, normally they're all really, really upper class.
1: No. Adam, ask it again.
3: Are they taking care of themselves when they're, when you're with them?
2: You mean, are they masturbating?
1: That's right.
0: Only if they've been given permission.
1: By you.
0: Yeah.
3: Yeah, but ultimately it all gets down to the release,
0: it all
3: right?
0: Gets down to, yes, they take care of themselves.
1: They don't touch anything.
3: I mean, the permission part. Jesus Christ. I'm such a nutball on this
1: These
3: show.
1: Are all expressions of walled off parts of self. These are pieces of yourself that can't get expressed in other ways.
2: Did you do it because it makes you feel powerful?
0: Actually, yeah.
3: And where are you, you know, when these guys take care of themselves, when they get to the point of climax, where are you?
1: What are you doing?
0: Normally, well, I don't know. I've had a few cases where, you know, it's the whole foot worship thing.
3: Ooh.
0: And, you know, they're still worshiping my feet, or they're they're still being, you know, tied up with their nipples twisted
3: and
0: clamped.
3: So you get a little what we call collateral damage.
1: My God.
3: Yeah.
1: Nippolateral damage in their business.
3: Yeah, sometimes stuff gets in the up
2: Have
3: in the
2: ceiling.
3: Have
2: you ever had sex with anyone that you've worked with?
0: No.
3: Yeah, these guys don't want sex, right?
0: Some of them do, but, you know, frankly, I'm kind of honest, and I don't want to cheat on my boyfriend.
3: Yeah, keeping it real.
2: Well, in a way, I think this is kind of cheat. If you're enabling somebody to come, it's technically cheating, I think.
3: In the eyes of God, yes.
4: Let me say to the people of America and the nations of the world that I hate your ass.
1: These are solutions for problems of very early on in development, and people come up with
2: solutions to
1: experience parts of themselves that otherwise they're walled off from.
2: I understand that you needed money for college and stuff, but are you still in college?
0: Yeah, I'm still getting working on my vet.
2: Will you stop when you're out of college?
0: Yeah.
3: What do you they normally pay?
0: The typical, just the plain rate is $250 an hour.
3: Mm-hmm. And do they tip?
0: Yeah, it goes up from there.
3: Do you have regular clients?
0: I have two, yes.
3: All right. See,
2: I just could never sit there and beat someone up and I understand rough sex and stuff like that.
3: Sure.
2: But when you're sat there and you're whipping someone, I'm like, get down to your knees. Like, I am your master. Like, I don't get it.
3: Yeah.
2: Like I think it's some kind of like mental need for power.
1: It's experience a piece of self that they don't get to integrate into their experiences in other ways.
3: But it's
1: solutions
3: also
1: to problems from long, long ago.
3: It's also tough when someone has a choice, not a choice, but I mean, I've been 18 and had no money.
1: Right.
3: And you work at Hot Dog on a stick and you get $6.95 an hour and they take taxes
2: Seriously, if I wasn't doing this, I'd be working in and out. They pay you like $8-$10 an hour to sit there and like give people French fries.
3: How long would you last at In-N-Out?
2: Oh, I'd eat all the food. It's my favorite place in the whole entire world.
3: I know. How long would you work there though? Would you work there?
2: I would if I wasn't doing this and I wasn't like seriously, I would so totally work at In-N-Out.
3: How long before you got fired or quit?
2: Oh, I'd get fired for eating all the food.
3: Well, that's what I'm saying. I mean, you would work 40 hours a week at In-N-Out. You'd be miserable.
2: No, you know what? I have friends that work at In-N-Out and they say it's fun.
3: It's fun for like 3 days, but eventually your cuticles smell like onions and you start going crazy and your skin gets bad. I'm just saying, listen, if someone said to me when I was 18 and I had zero money and I was cleaning carpets for a living.
2: No, I get what you're saying. Like,
3: you make $250 make $250
2: But I would find it so disgusting to be with some kind of in-denial rich businessman and beating the crap out of him.
3: Well, at least you're beating on him.
2: And then having him, like, come. Like, I think it's disgusting.
3: It is.
2: It would actually, I just, if anything, I would beat them for coming back.
3: Ooh. Yeah.
2: Then, like, to be in there and asking, like, you know what I mean?
3: Right, yeah. I'm just saying, like, where does this rank amongst, like, selling drugs? Do you know what I mean?
1: In terms of illicit activities, you mean?
3: Well,
1: you
3: know, like, most 18, 19-year-old guys, I would have sold drugs when I was 18 or 19 for that kind of money instead of cleaning carpets.
1: That is sort of marketing. That's trafficking something as opposed to expressing an emotional relationship with someone else in an intimate way.
3: I agree, it's lower down on the
2: totem
3: pole. I think
2: anything to do with, like, with sex, and if sex you do like that as your profession, like whether you're a stripper or a prostitute or you're a dominatrix, it's all because you're missing something and you're trying to find it by doing that.
3: Absolutely. I agree.
1: Correct.
3: Your instincts are good. All right.
1: Is that Kelly's high horse?

0: horse?
1: Yeah, I think it is Kelly Shine Horse. You got it. Came out of the barn. We'll take ourselves a quick break. Kelly Osborne here. We'll be right back. There you go. Love line of Adam. Dr. Drew over there. Kelly Osborne is our guest tonight. Let's see. Shut Up, name of the CD. It is out. Go out and get it. And let's get back to the phones, and we'll speak to Katie, who's 17. Katie?
2: May be asleep. Look how long she's been on hold.
1: Well, 106 minutes. Chicks don't snore, so it's no fun listening to them when they're asleep, guys.
2: That's right. Somebody's been sawing logs. 96 minutes here.
1: All right. Let's talk to Ashvier.
3: Hey, Adam. What's up?
1: Hey, you're 14. What kind of name is that?
3: East Indian.
1: Good times.
3: Very good times.
1: What's up?
3: First, I want to kiss ass for a little while.
1: Go ahead.
3: Drew, you're an absolute genius, and I'm sorry you don't get enough recognition.
2: Thank you, Ashvier.
3: Adam, you're also a genius, and you're absolutely hilarious.
1: Thank you, Ash Kiss.
3: Kelly, I really like your hair.
4: Oh, thank you.
3: My favorite TV show moment that you did was with Mad TV in Seventh Heaven when you were sitting on the guy's lap.
4: Oh.
3: He was making moves at you. It was hilarious. I have a question, Kelly. How was it to be, like, away from your family for that 2 months, especially knowing your mom was undergoing chemo?
4: It was really hard for me because all I wanted to do was be with my mom. And because me and my mother are very, very close, and all I wanted to do was go home. And the whole time she was like, no, you know, you have to get on with your life. You have to stay there. You have to stay there. So it was a really tough time for me, but it was also really fun discovering that I can live by myself, and I liked living by myself.
3: And why couldn't you record in L.A.? Is there, like, no...
4: Because everyone, like, my producer and the people who played on the album and the tech, they were all from New York. And if I was going to do that, then I'd have to fly and pay for everyone to live in L.A. So it was just the cheaper way to do it that way, and it was also, it would have been a lot quicker. So that's the way we did it.
3: I really love the Osmonds, and I really love you guys' show. Thank you.
4: Oh, thank you so much.
3: All right, bye.
4: Bye.
2: Okay. Ashvier went 100 minutes for that. It's nice.
1: He's a decent guy. Put my money on Ashvier. I say he'll be a doctor one day. Paul? Not a creepy doctor like Drew, a real doctor. Loves people.
2: Relax.
5: Hello?
1: Paul, you're 20. What's up?
5: Yeah, I just got off a long relationship with my first real love. And
1: porn?
5: What's that?
1: I see. Okay, I was thinking of my first real love. Yes?
5: It was my first love and the first time I've ever had sex.
1: Mm-hmm.
5: Well, I just broke up with her a couple weeks ago because I was cheating on her.
2: Mm-hmm. How long were you with her?
4: Evil. Evil.
5: Well, I mean, I didn't really do anything.
2: How long were you with her?
5: Oh, almost a year. Not even like a couple weeks.
2: I think some of the times that happens because people, Kelly, your age, don't know how to break up. They don't know when it's over. They don't know how to get to the breakup spot.
5: Exactly.
2: And they start doing things before they really admit to themselves that this is over with. They don't want to let that go.
5: Exactly. I kind of prolonged it for a long time. And I don't know, we started having sex and it got even harder, you know?
2: Yeah.
5: You get chained on, kind of.
2: Absolutely.
1: All right.
5: But anyway.
1: How'd you cheat on her? What'd you do?
5: Well, I started seeing this other girl from my work.
1: Mm-hmm.
4: Well, did you make out? Did you actually do anything with her?
5: No, not while I was with
1: her. All right.
4: Well, so maybe that's not cheating. Maybe that's just hanging out with somebody that you're interested in like that.
5: Yeah, but
1: it's hanging out with a plan.
5: The thought, you know?
1: Yeah, all right.
4: Well, I'm sorry, but even though I have a boyfriend and I truly love him more than anything, that doesn't stop me from seeing a guy on the street and saying he's hot, and that doesn't stop him from seeing a girl and thinking that she's hot.
1: Yeah, but you're not hanging out, going to lunch, and sort of laying the groundwork for your next relationship.
2: He just didn't know how to end. He just doesn't know how to do it. And it's time. Don't get to the point that you're being disrespectful to the other person and potentially hurting them. Go ahead and end it. That's more kind, believe it or not.
5: It's getting a little more tangled, though, you know what I mean? My ex-girlfriend started working at my place because I got her a job where I work at.
1: Yeah,
5: so now I see her, and the girl I was cheating on with her works at the same job, too.
2: Fabulous.
5: And, yeah, I know. And now that I see her at my workplace...
2: What kind of work is this?
5: It's retail electronics. I don't want to say a name, you know, I'm kind
1: of... All right. I guess they're working at Circuit City or
2: Best
1: something.
2: Buy.
5: Yeah.
1: Yeah.
5: Yeah, pretty much.
1: All right. Well, it might be smart of you to hop ship if it's not a job that you're really into.
4: Wait, just don't do it in a mean way. I mean, if you honestly did love her, say, look, I really do love you, but it's got to the point where I don't want to be with you in that way anymore. And I just,
2: it's not you.
4: No, but don't do that. It's not you. It's me. Because that never works. It makes people just feel awful. I've had so many guys do that.
1: Really?
2: What?
4: So many guys have said, like, the first real boyfriend that I ever had pulled that, it's not you, it's me. And it ruined me because I knew that that's just, like, the cheap way of saying I don't want to be with you
1: But
4: anymore.
1: You would have been ruined if he said, I don't want to be with you anymore.
4: No, you know what? Because,
1: yes.
4: Because when you said that, you know that it is you, and you're like, oh, God, what did I do? And when he goes, look, I just don't, it's not working out for me, and they tell the real reason why, then it just helps you get over it quicker.
1: Yeah, so, I mean, even if they're a little bit crueler, it would help.
4: It just helps. You get,
1: all right,
4: you get
1: well, in that vein, don't say you love her and you can't be with her, because that sometimes gives them something to cling to.
4: But if you did love her, don't deny that.
2: Yeah, but I don't anymore is
1: stay,
2: like the reality.
1: Stay away from
4: that. Well, I believe that maybe you don't love her, because you never, when I say that I love someone, then that means like you never stop loving someone. Mm-hmm. You just stop seeing them in the same light.
1: Well, wait, what have you said that about 15 times?
2: Yeah.
1: I mean, look, here's what I'm saying. I think we can all agree on this. If you're going to break up with somebody, don't leave the door open for them. Say, look.
2: Yeah, that's kinder.
1: Right. You're not a bad person. I'm done with this relationship. I'm sorry if you're hurt, but we're going separate ways, and there's no light at the end of the tunnel here. Mm-hmm. Take care of yourself. I do care about you, but we'll not be back together again.
2: That's right.
1: No, I'm saying that to you, Drew. Oh. That's not an example. I'm saying I'm done here.
2: No, I liked it better when you said it's not you, it's me.
1: I don't like you. Yeah. Okay, Kelly Osbourne in studio tonight. Take a quick break, and we'll be right back.
2: Well, that about does it. Adam has taken off early. Kelly, thank you so much for coming in here. It's just been a joy and a pleasure.
4: Thank you.
2: We're standing on the hall saying, can you imagine any of us, all the guys hanging around here, being 18 and having to put up what you put up with in terms of having cameras falling around and be able to sit down at a radio program and just perform the way you do and be on top of things and as spunky and as clear and as communicative and as a much of a pleasure. No, it's really been a pleasure.
4: Thank you. I've always wanted to come on the show. Always.
2: Well, you're always welcome back.
4: So I was like so excited when they asked me to come and be on it.
2: Right, you are welcome back any time. Shut Up is the name of the album. You're going on tour tomorrow, did you say?
4: I do, yeah. I leave tomorrow to go to Boston. I'm doing, I think, about five radio shows before Christmas. And then in January, I go on tour. So I'm really excited.
2: Any cities lined up yet, you know?
4: I don't know anything about it. So I'm just like, I'm there, you know?
2: She'll be coming to a city near you and a venue near you. All right. Shut Up is the name of the album again.
1: Shut Up.
2: All right, I will. So, Kelly, thanks again for coming in. Please come back
4: soon.
2: Thank
4: you so much. I had a really great time.
2: Good luck with everything. And this is Dr. Drew then on behalf of Adam Carolla saying mahalo.
0: When you're, like, eating out a girl, if you get any of, like, her juices in her mouth, is that bad for you?
4: No.
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9: What's that?
1: You giving him, like, you trying to screw with him?
9: Screw with who?
1: All right, now she's doing it to me.
9: No, I know what you're talking about.
2: One of the ears wasn't working the lovely Westwood
1: I know, equipment. And so you went and so shook the jack, and Sarah's looking at you like, what?
9: Yeah. My ears are fine.
2: I'll see.
9: Did it look like I was going like this?
2: Yeah, we're used to this.
1: You were tapping your ear like...
2: You went like this. We saw you do that, so...
1: You were like, it doesn't work.
2: That's what we interpreted. What?
9: The signal I was trying to.
2: She was picking some earwax out
1: you're
2: of
1: just
2: your ear.
1: Scratching your headphones.
9: I brought an ear candle. I was going to use.
1: Oh, that candling!
9: So
1: I got to get into that. Well, hold on a second. First, let's just... Oh, I hate this dump so badly. I just hate this place. Even when something's not actually wrong, we assume there must be a malfunction in the equipment, and it screws us all up.
2: That's right.
1: Phone number, 1-800-LOVE-191. Dr. Drew, board-certified physician, addiction medicine specialist, and my dear, dear, dear, dear friend, Sarah Silverman, is in here tonight.
9: Thank you. Thanks.
1: Sarah, you know, is one of the legitimate funny women of comedy. She's in Crank Yankers, so she's got to be funny.
2: Legitimate. No, not funny. Legitimate.
1: She plays, yes. She plays the delightful Hadassah Guberman, and doing a lot more calls with us this year. She did a year in Saturday Night Live, Greg the Bunny, and now has a one-woman show called Jesus is Magic, and that's opening at the Cannon Theater, and it starts November 6th through the 16th. And Cannon Theater, for those of you who haven't been there out in the Los Angeles area, it's in Beverly Hills. It's on Cannon Drive, I guess, right between like Wilshire and Beverly. Beautiful theater.
2: Isn't that Canyon? Isn't that pronounced out there?
9: That's what I was just
1: It is pronounced Canyon, but they call it Cannon.
2: I see. Okay, got it.
9: It has an N-Y.
1: Yeah, it has the senior squiggle over the N, and it should be pronounced Canyon, but everyone always called it Cannon, and that's what they still do. And Anderson is fixing Sarah's mic. So what can we expect to see? And I've heard rave reviews about this show, by the way. And I normally don't like one-person shows.
9: You went to see the vagina monologues, though.
1: Yeah.
9: How can you say...
1: Oh. That turd. I saw half of that on TV, and I just wanted to vomit on my own vagina.
2: Really?
1: Yes. I wanted to vomit into my own vagina and create this sort of never-ending cycle.
2: Vomit and re-vomiting.
9: Every time I look at my vagina, I want to punch somebody.
1: Yeah. Yeah, me too. Yeah, that thing sucked. But this isn't that. This is making fun of God and Hitler and that kind of stuff, right?
2: Oh, stuff you like, Adam.
1: Yeah. It's good irreverent stuff. This is the kind of stuff that gets you sent to hell, right?
9: I hope so.
1: Yeah.
9: It's, I guess I talk about, I do a lot of racial stuff. I talk about September 11th. I joke around about the Holocaust, AIDS, and then there's some fart stuff there, too.
2: God.
1: That's it. She hit the racial stuff, the Holocaust, and the fart humor.
9: And rape.
1: Oh, the quadrilogy.
2: Well, that's just a little dessert for you.
1: Yeah.
2: I think coda.
1: I think rape is a good thing. Oh, that was.
9: If you take
1: contact.
9: The E off of rape, you'll see that it gets a bad rap. I don't say that on my show. It sounds like a good slogan.
1: This is, by the way, going to be going on for 10 short days. Sold out in New York and other parts of the country, even bigger than New York. Oh, yes.
2: Is this stuff you've sort of honed over a period of time and pulled together into it? Yeah.
1: Yep. Over the last 14 days, she's honed this. Now, how long have you been working on this ad?
9: I don't know, a couple of years.
1: And what's the running time of it? Because I'm coming I don't know when. But, I want to enjoy myself, but
9: do you really
1: not
9: know when or do you know when and you don't want, like, fans out there to come?
2: Oh, yeah. They fall a throng around Mr. Carolla.
1: Yeah. I have so many fans. You know, somebody said to me last night, does it bother you that whenever there's somebody here to catch a guest of the show that you just walk right past them and they don't even talk to you and then they're waiting for the guest? You know what I'm saying? Every night
2: it's
1: outside.
2: It's almost hard to... Yes, I think I know what you're saying, but hard... Nothing we've noticed.
9: That couldn't be true.
1: No, if there's a group of people waiting out front to greet a guest, whether it be a beautiful woman or rock star or whoever, well, we don't really get any rock stars, but quasi-rock stars on this show, Drew, you and I just walk past the crowd unmolested, yes?
2: Absolutely.
1: Nobody stops us with our autograph or anything.
2: No, we don't even think about it.
1: Right.
2: Never occurred until this moment that somebody might.
1: Okay, so we've established we have no fans, so it doesn't really matter what day I announce I'm coming on. But I may come all 10 days. All 10 days, I'm guessing. I'm saying 10 days. And you do some two-show days, like on Saturday or Sunday or something.
9: There's two shows on Saturday.
1: All right.
9: Wednesday through Saturday, two shows Saturday.
1: All right, then I'm coming on those days. And the show runs, like hour 15?
9: It's... just under an hour, I would say. It won't hit an hour.
1: Good.
9: It's maybe an hour at the most.
1: Good, because brevity is the soul of wit, as I've always said. All right, Drew?
2: Yeah.
1: You ready to take some calls, Sarah? calls? Yes?
9: Yes, I feel...
1: Like you're ready to take some calls?
9: Yeah.
1: John?
10: Yeah.
1: You're 16?
10: Yep.
1: What's up?
10: Have you seen the movie 40 Days and 40 Nights?
1: No.
10: Oh, well, it's about a guy who can't get off for like 40 days and 40 nights.
1: Yeah.
11: That's a film.
1: Yeah, yeah. You mean the one that came out like a year and a half ago with that good-looking guy in it?
10: Yeah. The one that all the chicks like for some reason.
1: Yeah.
9: Hartnett.
1: Yeah. Josh, right?
10: Yep.
11: Yeah. How dare they?
9: Josh.
1: Yeah, they want to give him an orgasm because he announces he doesn't want to have one.
10: Yeah,
1: just
10: I don't
1: like real life,
10: that.
1: Just
10: it's
1: like
10: not,
1: high school.
10: It's not happening like that for me. But
11: oh, so you were trying to act this out. You were going to announce to everyone that you'll be damned if you're going to have an orgasm, and sure enough, people sort of didn't care.
10: Yeah, exactly. Sure enough.
1: Yeah. Right. But, hey, you know what? Ironically,
11: you don't care.
1: I don't care either.
9: Hey. Nice one.
1: There you go. Now nobody cares.
12: Whatever.
1: James?
13: Yeah.
1: You're 21.
13: Yes, sir.
1: What is up?
13: Well, nothing much. Like I told the screener, he said that I was letting him know when I was 16, we were partying with just like a barbecue out by the river. It's like a little place that we used to go when we were, you know, just growing up. We used to ride it.
1: This guy sounds like a young Brando, doesn't he?
11: He Brando doing Don Corleone, though. Not Brando as himself.
1: Yeah, James?
11: A young Don Corleone.
13: A lot of people say that.
1: A lot of people say that.
13: No, seriously, I have like a nasal problem.
11: I hear that. You need to have some polyps or something. What do you got?
13: You know what? I thought I had a head cold my whole life, so.
11: Is it deviated septum or polyps? What do you got?
13: That's all it is. You know, I just...
11: Well, why don't you get that repaired?
13: I don't know. It's not a big deal to me. It's just something that you'll...
1: Can you please get a lot of voiceover work out of it, Drew?
13: Please don't laugh at me, please.
1: All right, listen. I have a horrible voice, too. But
13: what?
1: I've parlayed it into a million-dollar career.
13: Right. So maybe
11: what is it like when you eat, James? Is it just wonderful?
13: Excuse me?
11: Because I have to be around. I have to be around this one when he eats, and it's like a jackal or something, a rhino going.
9: Carl's Jr.
1: Somebody told me they could hear me eating across the room, like 30 feet away. Well, there's two things I have to do when I eat. I have to breathe through my mouth while I'm eating, and I have to talk.
11: Right. Of course. So now, we're not speaking. It's like unthinkable.
1: Between those two things, it's a horrible sound. But look, James, what's the problem?
13: Okay. So what happened anyway? We were partying, and there was a friend of the family, and she's an older lady. She was 36 at the time.
11: And you were 16.
13: That's correct. And one thing led to another. You know, we were partying. Like I said, it was kind of a free spirit. Anyway, we end up having sex, and we. You know, the party kind of went into the night, and we carried on like a relationship or like an affair for like 6 months. And then realizing, you know...
11: Was she just divorced or something?
13: No, she's single, been single her whole life. She likes younger dudes, is what she said. And she always thought I was cute and this and that. And so, anyways, that was... You know, like I said, I'm going to be 22 here in a couple
1: of years. Yeah. Let's go. I'm going to be 40 by the time this call's
13: what
1: over.
13: What I want to know
1: is... Oh, please.
13: Please don't laugh at me. How come the girls I'm with now, I fantasize about her? I can't...
11: Well, actually, being with an older woman at that age can be a little bit sort of too arousing. Like it sort of etches something into your biology.
13: What?
11: And it's sort of a trauma in a way.
1: She put her initials into your trunk.
11: Yeah, and that trauma becomes sexualized just routinely, whether or not it's an aggressive
1: is
11: trauma.
1: Is that trauma? 16 and 38 or whatever?
11: A little bit. Well, he's having a reaction to it, right? Let's put it that way. It's no big deal. Not going to harm him. He's not having a post-traumatic stress disorder or something. It just left an imprint on you.
1: But maybe he hasn't had that experienced a woman since this time. That time.
11: That was the last time you were with someone?
13: No.
11: Now he sounds like Bugs Bunny.
1: You want to go out there and you soar, you fly and you eat them.
11: No.
1: All right, now wait a second. I'm saying that maybe he hasn't been with a woman who's been as experienced.
11: Or
1: as
11: interesting
1: one.
11: To him. That may be too.
1: Yeah. Maybe he's in love with
11: whatever it is, it's sort of a nothing. It's okay that you remember her. Okay. People have memories of their, quote, first love their whole life. And this may not even have been that, but it was an intense experience, okay?
13: Right, right. It was.
12: All right. Yeah. Do you beat off to her all the time?
13: No, no.
12: Really?
13: I have a steady girlfriend and...
12: but all the more reason. You don't masturbate to her?
13: No. Only times I've masturbated is, like, on my girlfriend's face and thinking about her.
12: All right.
11: Oh, you are just...
9: Oh, well, that's cool.
11: Sir Walter Raleigh.
13: She's going to laugh at me.
11: Wow.
12: Chivalry is not dead. Oh, that had to be a bogus call. Really?
9: Oh, God.
11: No, it was not.
12: Drew says no.
11: Yeah.
12: Even the masturbating, you know, on the girlfriend's face.
11: I thought that was him thinking he was being funny and goofing, but if you think of the affect attached to the whole call, it was genuine.
12: Yeah. All right. Yeah. Sarah Silverman is our guest tonight. You know, let me just say this about Sarah. If you want to see her one-woman show at the Cannon Theater, you can call this number, 310-859-2830.
11: Is it going to be in other cities after this?
12: No.
9: I don't know, maybe.
12: This is it.
11: Because we have other cities.
12: It's the last time she'll set foot on the stage.
11: We're speaking to other cities tonight. I mean,
12: they can come out here.
9: This is a limited run. That's I might bring it back to New York in the spring, but I don't know.
12: Bring it back to New York, you just mean you go to New York, right?
9: Well, I did it in New York.
12: I know, but...
9: I might bring it back to the same theater.
12: I know, but I'm picturing, like, packing up some semi-trucks and heading east.
9: Yeah.
11: The costumes.
9: I mean, no, it's just great. Me and a table and a band and a nice bottle of water.
12: Oh, you got a band?
9: Yeah, the Sarah Silvermans.
11: Wow.
9: Four-piece band.
12: Wow, I didn't know you had a band.
9: They're a great band. They're actually called School for Burning Children.
12: Well, now I'm really going. Leslie?
14: Yes?
12: You're 16?
14: Mm-hmm.
12: What's up?
14: I have, like, this crush on, like, a guy who's, like, 22 years older than me.
12: Mm-hmm.
14: And I know that's, like, really wrong, but I don't know how to, like, get over it because I know that it's obviously not right.
11: It's not wrong. It's completely natural, but it's not going to lead to anything good for you. Sarah, help her.
9: How old is she?
11: She's 16. The guy's 38. Who is this guy?
14: He's, like, my teacher.
9: Oh, I was so in love with my history teacher. I mean, it was like a joke in school, but I would cry myself to sleep at night over him. I mean, it's real pain, what she feels. It's just as much as the pain we feel, you know? But seriously, if he would seriously go out with you, he's a schmuck.
11: If he would respond, it's a very bad situation.
9: But the fact that if he doesn't respond, it makes you even more nuts about him because he's a good guy.
14: Exactly.
9: But, you know.
12: Why are we so into your teacher?
9: I loved him so much.
14: Why?
12: Really?
11: How old were you?
9: Sophomore year to senior year.
12: Wow.
11: Ooh.
9: Freshman year, I missed like 3 months of school straight.
11: Why?
9: From the day I met him, I never missed a day of school. Right. I loved him so much, Mr. Burke.
11: Where were you going to school?
9: In New Hampshire.
11: New Hampshire. We got to find this guy.
12: Were you, he killed himself.
11: Oh, yeah.
12: Were you hot when you were in high school? Yeah. Well, did you look like you look now?
11: Adam, New Hampshire.
9: I was rounder, but I was hot, but I didn't have, like, boyfriends or anything, you know?
12: Right.
9: But I was, like, class clowny, but I did kiss him a couple times.
12: Really?
11: What?
12: How'd that go?
9: It was great for me, but I'm sure it didn't mean anything. I mean, he had a wife, and she thought it was, like, funny.
12: What kind of kissing?
9: It was like this.
11: Lip to lip.
12: Oh, my God.
11: Lip to lips?
9: It was lip to lip. Closed mouth.
11: How did he pull that off?
9: I don't know. It was a private school.
12: Closed mouth.
9: A lot went on.
12: Yeah, closed mouth.
11: 70.
12: Really good.
9: It was closed mouth, but it lingered, Adam.
12: No, I know. You're still feeling the effects of it today. Leslie?
11: That's why you were so screwed up. That must happen your sophomore year.
9: Yeah, it happened my sophomore year. Why?
11: Because that's what screws kids up.
9: No, I don't know. I think I had, like, just turned it.
12: Right, hold on a second. Drew, shut up. She bumped the lips with this guy. Her mouth was pursed.
9: No. My mouth was loose, but closed.
12: Okay.
9: And it wasn't a bump. It was a linger.
12: Sorry, baby. Leslie, I didn't mean to diminish your experience.
11: Poor Sarah.
12: Leslie.
14: Yes?
11: Yeah. He was victimized.
12: Drew, shut up. Drew,
9: he's a good guy.
12: Once every 8 shows, Drew wakes up, and it drives me insane because now I can no longer dominate the show. Drew, quiet down. Go back to bed over there. Don't you know this is your napping time, Grandpa? 10 to midnight every night. Remember when I wake you up, you drive home.
9: Papa.
12: Go ahead, Leslie.
15: Yes?
12: So this guy teaches what?
15: Chemistry.
12: Chemistry?
15: Mm-hmm.
12: Okay, because it says up on our screen he teaches martial arts. And the fact that you went, for 8 seconds before you said chemistry leads us to believe it's actually martial arts.
15: Your screen is wrong. I'm sorry to say.
11: The screen is wrong.
15: Yeah, screen or whatever.
12: All right.
9: He'll be fired because of you, Leslie. I hope that's cool.
15: No,
9: is that okay?
15: Nothing's ever happened between us.
12: All right, you're just in love with the guy, right?
15: Yeah, I don't know. Oh, Dr. Drew, how would I get, like, if there is no, like, real answer to this question, how do I at least get closure?
12: Well, you gotta kill him.
11: You won't. You get closure by moving on, well, you know, moving out of high school and then getting a real boyfriend. That's the way these things move on. How long have you been infatuated with this guy?
15: Since sophomore year.
11: Oh, Sarah, this is your soulmate here.
9: Oh, and you are a sophomore, aren't you? A junior?
11: Junior, yeah.
15: Junior.
9: You have one more year and you'll be out of there, and it's like it will be a blip.
12: So what's that mean?
9: When you
12: go
9: look
12: for
9: back
12: it?
9: On it. No, no, it means this is all good. It's real pain, and but it's all just going to be a memory. Get a boyfriend your own age and, you know, do stuff with him.
11: And or get interested
9: and in picture your teacher.
11: Comedy.
15: Make it sound like it's easy when it's not.
12: All right.
11: No, it's not easy. Leslie, it is not easy.
12: Actually, I hate Leslie.
11: She's depressed.
9: It hurts.
11: Yeah, she's depressed. Look, all three of us have done weird stuff like this in high school.
12: Well, I was in love with Cheryl Ladd when I was 14. Yeah. It was a fantasy thing. You know, yeah, I mean, it's one thing if you date someone for a year and they dump you.
11: But if I were speaking to you at 14 or 15, you would have been that depressed.
12: No, I wouldn't have been.
9: But you didn't. Adam, you didn't see her every day and catch whiffs of her as she walked by.
12: I did stand-in work on Charlie's Angels for years. Okay. You're right. It's our Friday night when I was babysitting.
11: Just hang on tight. Stay focused. Stay connected to reality.
12: Okay.
11: Do things that are good for you that make you happy, and this will pass.
12: Never. There you go. Devin?
16: Yeah?
12: You're 13?
16: Yep.
12: What's up?
16: Hey.
12: Hey.
16: I'm on the radio?
12: That's right, you are.
16: Oh, cool. I have a question. My mom, she married this guy, and his nephew, I like him. He's 14, and I want to go out with him, but I think it's wrong because he's kind of my cousin-in-law now, so.
12: She married a guy, so this is your stepdad?
16: Yes.
12: And he has his nephew you're into?
16: Yeah.
12: How close does he live to you?
16: Close.
12: Okay. So, right in the neighborhood. You could walk over to his house?
16: I couldn't. He doesn't live in my neighborhood, and he lives, like, okay, not that close.
12: Okay, you got a
9: different school district?
16: Yeah.
12: Hold on a second. Can you turn the stereo down in the background there, please?
16: Oh, I'm sorry.
12: All right.
11: Turn down the seals and cross.
12: It's distracting.
16: Okay, there we go.
12: Okay, so when could you see this guy? When would you see this guy?
16: Oh, I see him every Friday.
12: Because that's when they get together?
16: No, because there's this dance at the Amuse Center, and I go there, and so does a lot of my friends.
12: Mm-hmm.
9: Temple Youth? Temple Youth?
16: Humble Youth. What?
12: No, she's not Jewish.
11: She's from Florida.
9: So not Jewish.
12: She's from Florida, but she's under 80, so she's not Jewish. And her folks got divorced and remarried, so she's definitely not Jewish. They don't divorce and remarry. No, they don't. They're a good family breed.
11: That one's a 13-year-old involved.
12: That's right. Yeah. So, Devin.
16: Mm-hmm.
12: Why don't you talk to him then in the next dance? I bet he likes you. You think he likes you?
16: I know he likes me.
12: Oh, you do?
16: Yes.
12: How do you know this?
16: Because I talk to him every day on the phone.
9: Oh,
12: and he says he likes you?
16: Yeah.
12: Nice.
11: I don't understand what the problem is here.
9: She thinks they're cousins because of through marriage.
12: Like
9: it's fine.
12: Cousins.
11: Can you bring it up to your mom?
16: No.
11: Why? Because she'd freak.
16: I think she'd freak.
12: Okay. Why don't you go on a little date with a guy?
9: I think it's fine. My mom had a boyfriend, Doug, the dentist, and his son, Dougie. I fell in love with him. We became in love, and we opened a detective agency.
11: Oh, my God.
9: When we were, like, 10, you know?
11: Oh, okay.
12: Mm-hmm.
9: No, you know what I mean? And we were, like, detectives, and we were in love.
11: Did he know he was in love?
9: We loved each other.
11: Did he know a 10 the way you experienced it? Did he understand that?
9: He was nuts about me, Dr. Drew.
11: Just checking.
12: Yeah.
9: Then they broke up, and I wasn't allowed to even invite him to my birthday. So you got to think about that.
12: Well, hold on. What about the agency?
9: It broke up to the dismay of the public.
12: All right. All right, so, Devin?
16: Yeah?
12: Now go ahead and, now don't have sex with him or anything, right?
16: Okay.
12: Okay?
11: Uh-huh.
12: Yeah? Want you to wait at least three weeks. I mean, years.
9: Only canoodle.
16: 3 weeks?
11: Three years.
12: I didn't say that.
11: 3 years.
12: All right?
16: Okay.
12: All right, good times, right?
16: Okay.
11: What are you going to do?
12: What are you going to do?
11: What were your five? I was trying to tell Susan tonight what your five sayings were. That's why I make the big bucks.
12: For the virtual Adam?
11: For the virtual. We're going to have Adam just on tape and just have five statements. And
12: I decided I don't need to come in here and dispense the same crappy advice and make the same bad jokes night after night after night. That if we just record a virtual Adam, we could answer any call in a series of these pre-recorded answers. I'm going to say something amazingly profound right now.
11: Okay. What are the five things?
12: Anderson.
11: What are you going to do? Yeah.
12: He's a big boy.
11: Right.
12: That's why I make the big bucks. Right? That's why you make the big bucks.
11: There's a little twist.
12: Good times. Hey, it takes all kinds. I think I could get through 95% of the calls that come onto this show with that. Ones. And probably some of the celebrity interviews, too. Blah, blah, blah, blah, blah. All right. Let's take a little break here, Drew.
11: Yeah.
12: I probably have to record one of those, too.
11: You know, well, I could handle that.
12: Yeah,
11: remember, I would still be here.
12: People might get suspicious if I don't throw it to the commercial, so.
11: All right. All right.
12: I don't want the program director to know I'm not actually showing up.
11: All right. Fair enough.
12: All right. Sarah Silverman is our guest tonight.
9: Yeah?
12: One woman show, the 6th through the 16th at the Cannon Theater in Beverly Hills, 310-859-2830, and we'll be right back.
9: Is this on my face?
12: Everybody, it's Loveline. I'm Adam. That's Dr. Drew. Phone number 1-800-LOVE-191. Sarah Silverman is our guest tonight. You know her from Greg the Bunny and Crank Yankers. Oh, man, is she great on that Crank Yankers. Jesus is Magic is the name of the new one-woman show, and that runs November 6th through the 16th at the Cannon Theater in Beverly Hills. You can call information or you can call 310-859-2830 to get those tickets.
9: Or Ticketmaster. Information.
12: Well, you call information, get the theater name.
9: That's true.
12: Yeah, get the theater number.
9: Mass, Dr. Drew. A medical. What does it mean if you're, when you pee, it burns like fire?
11: That's a urinary tract infection or a sexually transmitted disease.
9: Oh, yeah, because my grandmother has that.
11: Really?
12: Mm-hmm.
11: How nice for her. She's still active.
12: I'm saying that, I'm thinking it's maybe it's both. Could it be both?
11: It can be both. Mm-hmm. Or it can be a sexually induced urinary tract infection.
12: Oh, yeah. Maybe from a real hard knocking.
11: That's what I'm saying.
12: Yeah, I could
9: see
12: your grandmother
9: doing that. She said if her vagina's knocking, don't come.
11: All right, I might vomit into it.
17: You want to be ashamed of yourself.
12: Joe?
18: Yeah, hey, how's it going, guys?
12: You're 20?
18: Yeah.
12: What's up?
18: Hey, Adam, I just got to know, dude. Like, okay, if you're like, talking about strippers last night and pissed about strip clubs, then how is it that, like, I thought you had the juggies, man. I thought you were playing a little hide the Paisan over there.
12: Right. The Paisan is an Italian guy.
11: Yeah.
12: I think you want to say sausage or salami.
11: Pepperoni.
18: Well, like, you know, hide the mini-meat Paisan, dude.
12: Right.
18: Yeah, you know, you got the Paisan going.
12: All right. Yes. Am I having sex with all the juggies?
18: Yes.
12: Yes, that's true. But they're not in Las Vegas the 22 hours I'm there once every 3 weeks, and it's important for me to get some sex from strange women as well.
18: So does that change after the man show?
12: No. The juggies, we get to keep.
11: They live with him now.
12: Yeah, like when we stopped doing the man show, I was able to take some of the things, some of the candles from my dressing rooms
11: and their clothing.
12: Kept some of the wardrobe, and I got 3 juggies, and Jimmy got 3 juggies, and then we threw the riders the other 2.
18: Ah, so did man show come from Boobville?
12: All right. Hey, Joe?
18: Yeah. I just got to ask Sarah, though. Hey, what's the audition for Saturday Night Live like?
12: What was the audition like for Saturday Night Live?
9: He said, what's the audition like?
11: Yeah, I didn't hear that, but
12: that's what I thought he said.
11: That's actually more interesting than anything could have
12: possibly
11: been. All right,
12: Joe, go ahead. What did you say?
18: Like, for Saturday Night Live, what's an audition for that like?
11: I heard it.
9: Oh, nice.
12: This is my curse.
9: You know, I heard that people have to do, like, a bunch of characters. When I did it, they saw me, like, do stand-up on a show.
12: Really?
9: And then they came and saw me do stand-up live, and then Pardon me?
11: And they hired you.
12: Sure, shut up.
9: And they hired me.
12: All right. Say, there you go.
9: Thanks, sorry. <bro. laughs> Thank you.
12: Well, she met with...
11: Lauren.
12: Sure. Relax. You don't have to answer. You don't have to finish the story. Just relax. Do you
9: play
12: know what?
9: That blah, blah,
12: Drew
9: blah
12: Drew feels
9: thing.
12: Bad. Like, Drew, you're not answering Sarah because you're rude.
11: No.
12: You're not a rude guy.
11: No.
12: You get anxious a little when people are talking because you want to help.
11: Yes.
9: Like you're projecting your own anxiety.
12: You want to get in, and Drew wants to get in and help. Like, he looks at you telling a story is you pushing a car through an intersection that's run out of gas. He wants to jump out and give you a hand.
11: Yep.
12: But his instincts are always bad, and he pushes the wrong direction. He gets in front of the car and starts shoving it back into traffic. That's what it does.
9: No, you helped. You helped, Dr. Drew.
12: That was good. So who'd you meet with?
9: Lauren Michaels. You know what I did?
12: He hired you. Marie?
19: Yeah.
12: You're 26.
19: Yeah. I had a question for Dr. Drew. My girlfriend and I wanted to adopt a baby, but I know that it's really important for their immune systems to have breast milk, and I was wondering if there was some kind of way that I can induce that.
11: You're lesbian.
19: Yeah.
12: She knows, Drew.
11: Go ahead.
12: Sorry.
11: I'm listening. Marie?
19: So, is there a way to do that, or?
11: Not that I'm aware of. It's a really, really interesting question.
12: How big a deal is it for the immune system and the breast milk?
11: Well, it's the immune system of a pregnant woman. I don't know that a non-pregnant woman would create necessarily the same.
12: But how important is it for the kid?
11: It's not that important, Marie.
12: All right.
11: Tons of kids are fed on.
19: But it is also important. It's from a bonding perspective for the mother, right?
11: It's a good thing, but there are other ways that people bond and attach to their kids than just by attaching at the breast.
9: I mean, you cannot adopt, but then that kid is now doesn't have the parents.
11: You're a lesbian.
12: True, please, we understand.
19: Because
12: this.
19: I have a couple of friends who have their kids on formula, mm-hmm. and it doesn't seem as natural, and I don't know, I mean...
11: Marie.
19: Yeah.
12: It's not, but what choice do you have? You're adopting a kid.
11: You're adopting. That's not as natural as being pregnant, that's right.
12: What if you adopt a kid that's five or
11: natural.
12: Six?
11: It's, so to speak, natural, and the kids can grow up and be perfectly healthy. How many kids do you hear about that are in high school that have... disease from not having been breastfed properly, which is most of the kids walking around in high school. Okay?
19: Really?
11: Yeah.
19: So most people don't breastfeed?
11: Breastfeeding is a very difficult thing to pull off. And most...
19: Why?
11: Because babies don't do it naturally. Mothers don't know how to do it. You go to any obstetrician, any obstetrical unit in a hospital, and they have breastfeeding coaches to try to train women to get them to do this because it's so difficult. And most women sort of do it for a little while, and then they get on with the
12: breast. They take volunteers, or you need training for that?
11: Yeah, you could try.
9: Sounds like a wreck.
12: I'd like to do it, but I'd like to do it like with a clipboard and a whistle, and I'd like to pace up and down and yell at them.
11: Let me talk to her.
12: All right. What's wrong with her? Hold on. I want to get to her.
11: Marie. Much more significant in raising a child and attaching effectively is going to be anxiety for you.
19: Okay, so it's not that big a deal.
11: Your anxiety and you're being nervous and sort of maybe even intrusive or uncertain or misattuned, that will have dramatic impact on the child.
9: The most messed up people I know are the results of overbearing mothers, and you sound... crazy.
12: Oh, Sarah.
9: No, crazy no. overbearing. She's all crazy, anxious.
11: Yeah.
9: I mean, no kid wants...
19: Don't worry about it.
11: Right.
12: All right. Okay. All right. Hey, how hard is it to adopt if you're a lesbian couple?
19: Well, pretty hard. But, it depends on... Well, if I were to do it individually, it's not that big a deal, but trying to do it as a couple is a little more complicated. But in California, there are ways. It's just, it takes a lot of time, and people
12: so
19: aren't really
12: it'd be
19: cool
12: easier,
19: with it and all
12: that. So if you were a single woman, it'd be easier to adopt.
19: That's correct.
12: Even if there's no man in your life.
19: Even if I'm a single mother, it's much easier to adopt than if I'm trying to adopt as a couple with two women.
11: And Marie, have you ever been...
19: Which is even easier than if you're a couple of two men trying to... That's almost impossible.
12: Hold on a second.
11: I want to get
12: How fast for this kid has an eating disorder?
11: Well, this may not be that.
12: One, three? He's hacking up strain peas.
11: Let me.
12: And on laxative?
11: Marie.
19: Yeah.
11: Do you have an anxiety disorder? Have you been told? Are you bipolar or anything?
19: Nothing. What about anxiety disorder? All I was saying is that...
11: Listen to me. Ask my question. Or bipolar or anything like that. You've never had any diagnoses such as that?
19: No.
11: Okay. All right.
12: Hey, but good times, though, right? So easier to adopt as a single woman than as a lesbian couple. Is there a stigma? I mean, do you know this or you just sort of feel it?
19: No. As a matter of fact, we've done research into it in terms of statistics on how many people are adopting and how they're adopting in this state.
11: And you find that single female have an easier time?
19: Yes.
11: Wow.
9: Even if they present themselves as a single lesbian female?
12: Yeah.
19: Generally, if you were trying to adopt as a single female, you try not to bring your sexuality into it.
12: All right.
11: Wow, that's interesting.
12: All right. So how are you guys, are you doing okay? When can you expect to get a kid?
19: Probably within the next 8 or 9 months.
12: All right.
11: Great.
12: What do you get? What race do you get?
19: Doesn't matter as long as it's healthy.
9: Get a Mexican.
12: Yeah.
9: Please get a Mexican. Why? Because they're cute.
19: They are.
12: Yeah.
9: They're cute when they're little.
12: Now, you know where they're cute? Here's what I do when I adopt. I start with the black baby because they're cute when they're little. And then when I hit about 3 or 4, I get rid of them, I get the Mexican. Because the Mexicans are cute from about 3 to 8, then all hell breaks loose. Then at about 8, I go with the white kid because it's time just to settle in. Do you know what I'm saying?
9: To get serious.
12: Yeah. Now, see, those Mexican...
9: And really love.
12: There's nothing cuter than those little 4-year-old Mexican girls because they get their ears pierced young, and they get those little peasant dresses, and you name them Maria, even if that's not their real name, and you braid their hair. So I go with the black male, 0 to 3.
9: Oh, why can't they stay small?
12: The blacks?
11: God.
12: I go black male, 0 to 3. Then I go female Mexican, 3 to... Or 3 to 7, then I just go for the white kid for the home stretch. No, I go Jewish kid from Jews, although there's none on the market.
11: Don't you give the kid the Jewish parent?
9: Skip 13.
12: No, I give. Yeah, I don't deal with the bar mitzvah. I cut him. I cut him. I go Jew 7 to 12. Then I cut the Jewish kid and in with honky now, and I just take the white kid from that point on.
9: But you know what else is good? Black little kids, and then the black really old men.
12: That's right.
9: They're so cute.
12: I keep tabs on the black kid. When he hits 65, I bring him back into my life, you know.
9: And they're like old sages. They're all wise because they're just the fact that they're alive. They're so old for their race.
12: Right,
9: you know? And then you can glean from them.
12: Right.
9: It's those middle ages.
12: Right, right. It's that 4 to 64 that you want to stay away from. Right. Okay. That's our adoption plan. Who's in? Sarah?
9: I'm in.
12: All right. Let's take a little break. Okay. Sarah Silverman here tonight.
11: Yes, please.
12: Doing a one-woman show.
11: The Anti-Defamation League will be notifying both of you in the morning.
9: We're kidding.
12: Yeah, we're kidding. You don't know satire when you hear it, Drew?
11: No, I understand. Thank you for pointing that out.
12: This is called artistic license, brother.
11: But you don't understand. It contributes. It contributes to the negative image that people have.
12: Yeah. We'll be right back. Hey, everybody, it's Loveline. I'm Adam. It's Dr. Drew. Phone number 1-800-LOVE-191. Sarah Silverman is our guest tonight. The lovely, lovely Sarah Silverman.
9: Thank you.
12: One-woman show at the Cannon Theater, Beverly Hills, the 6th. That's tomorrow, right?
9: Yes.
12: Yeah, through the 16th. That's 10 days. And that's going to be happening... What time? What time the shows? 8 o'clock? 7:30?
9: The shows are all at 8 o'clock, and on Saturday, sorry, it's 7 and 9.
12: 7 and 9. And if you want to get tickets, the number is 310-859-2830, but get on it, because it was all sold out in New York, and the theater holds about 300 or 400 people. Sarah's got a lot more fans than 300 or 400 people, I'll tell you that right now.
11: So we were just watching The Man Show, and it's your Mardi Gras episode, and all these women pulling their... shirts up. What does that do for women?
12: Bouncy, bouncy.
11: Sarah?
9: What does it do for women?
11: Yeah. What is
12: it? It empowers them.
9: No, I have no idea. I can't relate to it on any level. No. I mean, it's not like I think there's anything wrong with that. It's not a big deal. It's just kind of like...
12: Drew, what planet are you from that you didn't know this?
11: I did not know that.
12: Drew came into the studio, and he was like the robot from Lost in Space. He was like, is this something they do? I had no idea women did this. When did this start at Mardi Gras? Is this a Mardi Gras tradition? I'm like, they've been doing this, you know, they give you a winger, you throw in the beads.
11: That works?
12: How do you think they get the beads?
11: I just thought they threw beads at each other.
12: No. We wouldn't give them beads unless they showed us something. Why else would we give them beads, Drew?
11: I don't know. It's quite a symbolic ritual, though. It's really interesting. Yeah,
9: meanwhile, they're beads you wouldn't want to take up space in your suitcase or anything.
12: No.
11: But guys wear the beads. Guys wear the beads to try to attract the...
12: Well, the female humans show them their
11: mammary glands.
12: No, the guys wear the beads, but they just become like human mannequins. That's just a way to transport the beads until they can find a suitable girl to throw the beads at.
11: But what do they do? Wave the bead? Is there a ritual in this? How do you notify a girl that you're looking to throw beads at them?
12: I'll usually have like my publicist call her people and try to arrange a bead meeting.
11: Huh?
12: Like middle of the day, Tuesday, we'll go down to Morton's or something.
11: I cannot believe this isn't something that just
12: Drew, you don't
11: recently.
12: Know about this? No, this is going on for thousands of years, maybe millions, since the invention of the bead and the breast. Since breasts were invented some 2,000 years ago, the beads followed. It was like 6 months after the breast was invented, and that's when the beads for breast exchange, right after they came up that whole toy for tots thing. I don't know.
20: Sarah, why don't you give Drew a shot and then explain to him how you feel?
12: Yeah. Yeah.
11: No. I was looking more for
9: it. Oh, right. That's a good idea. Here. Yeah.
12: You know what the worst is? The worst is when you get those gutter beads.
11: What does that mean?
12: Well, here's what happens. I've been to Mardi Gras. Well, I was at Mardi Gras a couple years ago, and then I was at the Super Bowl, which was in New Orleans last year with Jimmy and the crew.
11: Were they doing this for the Super Bowl, too?
12: Anytime you're in New Orleans and there's beads, there's brass. But Mardi Gras is a little different. But what happens is Bourbon Street gets packed full of humanity. And I mean packed like sardines. And the street gets wet.
11: Funky.
12: And it gets funkified. And it's like a little urine, a little vomit, a little semen.
11: Oh, my God.
12: And just like a pinch of pixie dust. And about 4:35 in the morning, it's humid, and it's wet. It's wet. And what happens is the beads that fall on the ground get covered in this soup of hurricane, urine, vomit, and pee. Yeah. And people pick these beads up and whip them around and throw. And if you're not looking, one will just whap you right in the face or swing around your neck, and you'll get this... you get this soup of vomit and urine around your head.
11: Oh, I so much want to go to Mardi Gras now.
12: Oh, my God. That town, it's like literally 4 or 5 in the morning, packed. Street packed. Cannot walk through it. Oh, my God. The smells that come out of that city. James?
21: Oh, hey. Is Dom on the air?
12: Who?
21: James, this is me. I'm on the air?
11: Yes, you're
12: yes.
21: on the air. Oh, okay. Hey, first of all, yeah, you guys are great, man.
12: Thanks.
21: But listen... Okay, my girlfriend, she's got this, when we mess around, she's got this this kind of white, kind of pretty nasty-looking mushy stuff coming out.
11: Maybe that could be her normal discharge, or it could be a yeast infection.
21: A yeast? Well, we went on the internet, it's great help, but went on the internet to try and find it, because we thought, you know, maybe it was a yeast infection, and it said there was, like, supposed to be swelling and irritation, but...
11: Usually it's irritated when you have yeast infection.
21: Yeah, she said it's not irritated or anything, there's no swelling, it's not red.
11: That may just be her normal stuff.
12: She produces that?
11: Yeah.
21: Well,
12: really?
21: She didn't have it before. I mean, it's just in the last 2 weeks, it's pretty nasty.
11: Well, why don't you try some over-the-counter yeast medicine, some cream, and see if that clears it up.
21: Like yeast infection stuff?
11: Yeah.
12: Yeah.
11: Give that a shot. And if not, she needs to see a gynecologist. Look, she's sexually active. She's got to get pap smears regularly anyway. Cervical cancer occurs in women that have sex at a young age. There you go. So.
21: Well, we're not having sex. It's just messing around.
11: You're just visiting her vagina.
12: What are you doing over there?
21: You know, I was putting my hand in there and just messing around.
12: Mm-hmm.
21: Yeah.
9: Does she wear jeans a lot?
21: Yeah, she wears tight pants, I guess.
12: Mm-hmm.
11: Now, what's the meaning of that?
9: No, I mean, like my older sister, the rabbi, she can't even look at a pair of jeans. She'll get a yeast infection.
11: Oh, really?
9: Sometimes it's that way.
12: Really?
11: I think that includes the normal...
12: It doesn't breathe as
11: well. Right, it's not as much breathing going on.
12: Is that what it is?
11: Yeah.
12: Because, you know, I won't...
11: The oxygen pressure.
12: I won't light a fart unless I'm wearing jeans.
11: I know that.
12: I mean, I know everyone thinks I'm kidding right now, but I won't do it in a pair of jammies or sweatpants.
11: You're afraid they'll ignite.
12: That's right. So I know the protective powers of jeans.
11: Or like my friend Stu's brother's best friend.
12: Right.
11: Lit a fart, went back up inside his pole, and exploded.
12: Interesting.
11: He did it without any pants on, though.
12: And as a doctor, you know, it's
11: I'm
12: a true story.
11: You, of course it is.
12: Aaron?
22: Yep.
12: You're 19 years old?
22: What's up?
12: What's up?
22: All right. My girlfriend
3: had a kid before in a previous relationship.
11: How old is she?
3: She is 18 right now.
11: Okay, how old's the child again?
3: 2.
11: Nice.
3: And now she's pregnant with another one, or my child. And I was just wondering, can she, like,
11: hold on a second, Aaron. Coordinates, Adam.
3: Okay.
12: Yeah, I'm going to take out the town you're in. Oh, you're calling from Riverside?
11: Oh, yeah.
3: Yeah.
12: Oh, that's such a dump. Why are you living there?
3: I don't know. That's where I was born.
12: Oh, my God. That explains a lot.
3: Hey, Adam, how about I just move out with you?
12: All right.
3: At Riverside.
12: That's true.
11: See?
12: Yeah, move in with me. Bring all the kids, and you guys can just procreate in my basement until the kids actually start overflowing up into the first floor.
3: Okay. We'll live off your Burger King food.
12: All right, what's up? What's the question?
3: Okay, I was just wondering because she's in having a problem with her dad about the kid, and her dad is making her want to give up her first child and give it to her aunt because her dad thinks that we can't financially afford 2 children.
12: All right, listen, Aaron, are you attempting to tie your shoes while you're talking on the phone or do anything like that?
3: No.
12: What is going on with your phone?
3: I don't know. It's a piece of crap.
11: Okay. Yeah, no kidding.
12: Okay, well, how about giving this kid up for adoption?
3: No, we want this kid. I'm just trying to see if her dad makes her give up child, if it's going to, cause any mental problems for her or make her treat this child differently.
11: If the dad
12: makes her give up. How can the dad make her give up her 2-year-old?
3: Because her dad is trying to, force it on her to, give it to her aunt. Because her aunt.
12: All right, but she's trying to do that, but she can't do it. But really, this girl's 18, you're 19, you both live in Riverside. That's child abuse right there.
11: Oh.
12: What do you do for a living?
3: Huh? I work at a clothing department store.
12: Okay, so you're going to be able to support these 2 kids and this woman?
3: Yeah.
12: Okay, how much you make an hour?
3: $8 an hour.
12: Oh, that doesn't sound like a lot, but it probably goes a long way in Riverside, right?
11: 2 diapers.
3: Yeah, it does.
12: Because they pay you to live there, right?
3: Yeah, it's like living in Mexico. It's cheap.
12: Yeah, right. All right.
11: All right, Aaron, no, it's not going to be good for anybody if the child is taken away from under duress.
12: I'd love to fast forward and see where those 2 youngins are going to be in 16, 17 years. Why do you guys do it? Why do we have to sabotage society this way? How come we don't get to these people? You bang a kid out at 16. I'd like to see the statistics on a woman who knocks out her first kid at 16 and how likely she is to have 3 before the age of 21.
11: Mm.
12: You know what I'm saying?
11: Yeah.
12: We can't get hold of these kids. I don't mean the kids. I mean the kids that are having the kids.
9: Yeah. It's addicting to have kids when you're kids, I think. It's like tats.
12: It's the only thing. Well, it's like the only thing you can do. I mean, what are your options? It's 17 when you're a woman who's come from this environment. You're not going to college. You're living in Riverside. You got daytime TV.
11: And
12: that's about it.
11: We don't take into account how much many women have a drive to have kids. The drive to be pregnant is similar to a male's drive to use his penis. I mean, there's a drive there.
12: Yeah.
11: And we don't take into account if there aren't other things to create meaning, that drive comes on through.
12: Unfortunately, the dumber you are, the stronger the drive.
11: There's just not other things to integrate it with. That's it. There it is.
12: It goes undiluted.
11: Right.
12: You don't have to think about things like college and career. All you have is that biological drive. So that starts about 15 and it just keeps going.
11: Okay.
12: All right. Let's take ourselves a little break.
5: There's no cookies in my box.
9: What's that from?
12: That was, what's her name, from last week, Drew?
11: King of the Hill.
12: Yeah. That was not busy. What the hell? Oh, I see.
11: Pamela.
12: Pamela, right. Right. I was looking up on our little cheat sheet.
11: It says
12: up there.
11: Voice of King of the Hill. Voice of Bobby Hill. That's what that was.
12: Sarah Silverman is our guest tonight. Sarah's doing her own one-woman show, and that's the Cannon Theater in Beverly Hills. Starts tomorrow, goes to the 16th. You can get tickets from Ticketmaster, and we'll be right back. Hey, everybody, it's the Love Line. I'm Adam, that's Dr. Drew, phone number 1-800-LOVE-191. Sarah Silverman is our guest tonight. You know her from Greg the Bunny, Saturday Night Live, Cranky Anchors.
9: Oh, that show's so funny.
22: Whatever.
12: man. That is one hell of a show. And also, she is going to be performing at the Cannon Theater in Beverly Hills tomorrow and going on for 10 days through the 16th. And the number, 310-859-2830. Hilarious show. I read reviews on this show, Drew. Amazing. I mean, the stuff, you know, my reviews, minus 4 stars, minus three and a half stars.
11: Yes. One's your problem.
12: Nothing like that. This is all like plus half star, minus 1 star, all in that range.
11: That's a 700% improvement from yours.
12: Easily. No. This stuff, I mean, what? I don't want to embarrass Sarah. I don't want to repeat it, but I was reading some of these reviews that she was forcing me to read, and it was like, this is important work, you know? I mean, like not only saying, like, hey, you'll

0: Science Monitor, all the big ones. Michelle?
1: Hi.
0: You're 16?
1: Yeah, that's so cool. I'm actually on the radio. I just want to say, Adam, you're so cool. Like, if I was legal, I'd offer you the best oral sex in the world.
0: Really?
1: Yeah, really.
0: All right.
2: You don't have to be 18 to do oral sex, do you?
0: Not on a quasi-celebrity.
3: Well, you do, except Adam is the world's leading recipient.
0: Yeah.
3: He's an expert.
0: Which doesn't mean I get the most, but it means my technique for receiving is unmatched.
3: Unsurpassed.
0: You want to see my technique?
2: Yes, please.
0: All right, watch this.
3: Are you okay?
0: Michelle,
2: stand back.
0: This is what I'd be doing if you were here right now. Yeah? Yeah.
3: And go. There we go. Yeah,
0: that's
3: good.
0: Yeah.
2: Wow.
0: Like a statue. No movement.
2: Wow.
0: No punching. No punching to the skull. None of that. No breaking of wind. No number two pencil in the air. Nothing. Just laying back like a gentleman. Holding still. Michelle?
1: Hey.
0: Yeah.
1: I have two questions. My first question is, I'm 16, but I still sleep with the light on. Like, not every night, but almost like every other night.
3: Okay.
1: It's wondering, like, what's wrong with me?
0: Why every other night, though?
1: I don't know. It just depends. Like, some nights I'll get really scared, or, like, after a scary movie, and, like, all the lights just have to be on.
3: Well, that makes sense after a scary movie, but you're not watching a scary movie every other night, are you?
1: No.
3: So, do you have a lot of anxiety or panic attacks?
1: That's yeah, I do.
3: Are you a trauma survivor in some way?
1: No.
3: Never had a trauma?
1: Well, I almost drowned when I was a kid.
3: All right.
0: You were what?
1: I almost drowned in the pool.
0: Yeah, that's something.
3: That's a trauma. Anything else happened?
1: I was molested when I was 5.
3: Oh, by the way.
0: Yeah, there you go. Is that in the pool too, or?
1: So we got
3: a series of traumas here, right?
1: Yeah. Yeah.
3: What was going on in your family at the time? Was the family kind of falling apart, or?
1: Well, my parents are divorced, and I was 4, and my mom was working a lot, so.
3: All right. So you got an abandoning mom. You got sexual abuse. You have a near death experience.
0: Was it one of those above ground pools?
1: It was a swimming pool, like just a regular swimming pool, and like, I stepped off the stairs, and I thought there was another stair, and there wasn't, so I went deeper than I thought I would, like a couple inches, and
0: sounds traumatic.
3: Well, look.
0: What the hell kind of drowning story is that?
1: I thought
0: there was going to be another stair, but there wasn't, so I went a couple inches lower than I thought.
2: Yeah, maybe we should hear the molesting story, too, just in case.
3: You don't swim, that. Though, right?
1: I couldn't swim at the time, no.
3: Okay. How old were you?
1: I was 6.
3: All right. You know, the kids walk into the pool and just keep going. They
2: can drown in like 6 inches of water.
3: All right. So, Michelle, this may be all part of some.
0: Yeah. Who molested you?
1: Oh, it was a guy from my mom's church.
3: Nice. Very nice.
0: And what? How many times did this happen?
1: Once. Only one time.
0: And what did he do? Everything?
1: Like, I had one of those jumpers on, and there were like buttons on the bottom, and I couldn't button them. And I asked him to, and he told me to lay down, and like instead of buttoning them, he just unbuttoned them.
0: And then what did he do?
1: Just started doing stuff down there.
0: Put his hand down there?
1: Yeah, and I told my mom, like, once I got home, and she, like, called his parents over, and they came over, and they, like, yelled about it.
3: They yelled at you?
1: No, at him.
0: How old was he at the time?
1: I think, like, 15 or 16.
3: All right, so there's a lot of stuff going on there. And people can get anxiety disorders or post-traumatic stress reactions from various sources. And
0: Do you feel unsafe at home?
1: Not really. Like, I just get really scared, and I think there's something there, and I'm too old for that, though. Like,
0: all right.
2: Adam and I were wetting our beds when we were 16.
3: Oh, Sarah, too?
0: Oh, that's right.
3: Wow, I forgot you guys shared that.
0: Well, actually, I wet Sarah's bed, and then it was a bed wetting exchange program.
3: You blamed her.
0: No, she came over and wet my bed.
3: Good times. But, Michelle, it's really
0: geniuses wet their bed, Drew, don't you know?
3: It's about the ability to soothe oneself, the ability to deal with anxiety, to be able to have enough sort of internal resources to be able to overcome these kinds of feelings. And it's for whatever reason, whether it's specific trauma or the family's issues or lack of availability of mom, it all adds up to deficiency in your ability to tolerate feelings like anxiety. And you need to maybe get to work on that, do some therapy.
0: But good times.
3: Yeah, nonetheless.
0: Sean?
4: Yeah.
0: You're 24?
4: I am.
0: Question for Sarah?
4: I do. Sarah, long-time fan. I have to totally tell you, I love and admire your comedic styles, the in-your-face. No pull punches.
2: Thanks.
4: Question though. Now, when you do that kind of humor, have you ever gotten any like really insanely just upset people about it, like the 9/11 jokes or anything like that? Because I've seen you on like Conan and Carson, and I mean like the stuff, it cracks me up. But one time I recall you mentioning on Carson you were on the show with Nappy Roots and led the joke about a backpack being stolen, and
2: everybody thought that was real. It was like me and Nappy Roots shared a.

0: dressing room and we came up with it before the show. And then somebody sent me a thing on the internet that they thought that it was real.
1: What was the joke?
0: Nappy Roots is this rap band group, kind of. They're cool. So I went on first on that Carson Daly show, and then I said, you know, I think Nappy Roots stole my backpack, and, you know, and I accused them of it because they're black, or for whatever reasons you may infer. I didn't put it out there.
2: Right.
0: And then when they came out, they had one, the lead singer guy had my backpack on, and then I come out and I take it, and we have like a, you know, a little FaceTime.
1: That was on
0: FaceTime.
1: That was on Carson. Yeah, I don't know what that was.
0: I don't
1: know,
0: but
1: had?
0: Like an angry moment. Oh. And I really acted it, right? Did you see that?
1: Not what you had. I don't watch TV, but not with you had with your history teacher, right? That kind of FaceTime?
0: No.
1: No, different.
0: Oh, it was like
1: Sean, did you see it?
2: Yeah. I did. It was hilarious.
1: And then, but doing all this kind of, I mean, you're very attractive. Female, you think you can get away with a little more?
0: Yeah.
1: Like, I can't do Conan anymore because he's a pussy and he won't let me on the show because he thought I was a little bit edgy or a little bit whatever last time I did the show like 3 years ago. So now it's like I'm banned from the show. But you're cute, so you get to do the show again.
0: The adorable racist.
1: Is that what it is?
0: But she doesn't know. Isn't she cute? She doesn't know any better.
1: I mean, you get away with a lot.
0: I don't know.
1: That's pretty good.
2: Yeah, like, and Sarah, just for the record, sexiest woman just because of your sense of humor.
1: Yeah.
0: Sean, thanks.
1: Yep.
2: And I'm actually trying to score tickets to your show on Saturday, but it's a work conflict, so we'll see what we can do about that.
0: All right, let me know. Keep me posted.
2: I'll definitely do that.
1: All right.
2: Guy yelling in the audience.
0: Okay.
1: Adam, yeah.
0: That would be good.
2: I love you on the Howard Stern Show.
1: Good times.
2: And just drop it for Snoop. You're my main man, Mayonnaise.
1: Thank you. Right, take care.
3: Good times.
0: Guys. Right. What about Drew?
3: It's all right.
0: Ah, Drew.
3: I'm good.
1: Sarah does get away. You do get away with a lot. Kind of jealous now.
0: I want
1: to
0: always
1: think about what it is. Is it? I know you're female. You're attractive. You're quirky. Do people think you're a little nutty, and you get to do what you want because of that? You think? Do you know what I mean?
0: I don't know. It's hard to deconstruct your own thing. I mean, look at you. You get away with a lot.
1: Yeah, but people think I'm an asshole.
0: No, I don't think they do. I think you're wrong.
3: Oh, yes, they do.
1: Yeah.
0: True.
3: Yes, they do.
0: Yeah. True.
3: Hey, look at all the people standing up to
1: nobody thinks you're a bitch. They're like, oh, she's edgy, man. She's crazy. She'll say anything. It's great. You know, like, I don't know. Maybe that's... I don't want to complain. I don't want to sound like
0: I'm jealous. You know what it is? I almost always say what I don't mean. I mean, I almost never really say what I mean. I pretty much say the opposite of that, and maybe that transcends. I mean, you shouldn't say that about yourself because I don't know how it's subjective, but maybe that about you is like, yeah, I mean.
3: Adam says what he really means.
0: Yeah, it's coming. When you hate a group, a people, it's from the heart. For me, it's just silly.
1: Right.
0: You asked me to differentiate. I was trying to say you're...
1: Now I'm starting to hate you, baby. You want to get on that list? Want to feel my venom?
0: No.
1: All right. It was a backhanded compliment. And it's part of being, I guess, a good performer, a good comedian, which is having people feel a certain way about you and wanting to hear what you have to say and not picking apart everything that you say and looking for excuses. It's like they're looking for excuses to like you. You know what I'm saying?
3: Yes, they are.
1: All right, shut up.
0: Well, I don't know anyone that doesn't like you, Adam.
3: Oh, no. Please. Sarah, hang around a little while.
0: Drew, Jesus.
1: Conan doesn't like me.
3: Tell them about the woman they came up to at the Best Buy last year.
1: We got this calendar signing coming up this Saturday.
3: Boy.
1: And a year ago this Saturday, it was at the Best Buy and whatever the furthest. Here's what they do. K-Rock staff figures out, they get a giant map of the Southland. They put a red dot where my house is, and they go, what's furthest away
3: from Adam's house? Where's parking lot?
1: Yeah, so there's where we go. And after we do the four-hour calendar signing, which everyone hates me for because I start yelling at Tammy Heidi, who's not signing fast enough because the line is going around the block. But that's another story. But when we're done, we go into the Best Buy to get a discount, which I never end up getting. And this chick walks up to me. She's 16, and she goes, "Are you as big an asshole in real life as you are on TV?" Right to my face. That's the only word she said to me. Can you believe that?
0: That's like a third grade version of having a crush on.
1: Oh, yes. Just,
3: oh, like, sure. And so Adam said, beat it. That's beat it.
1: Beat it.
3: And to which she went berserk.
1: No, she just ran away.
3: Oh, I listened to her screaming.
1: Robert. All right. Well, she had
0: beat
1: it coming.
0: It. So classic. Robert, scram.
1: You're 29.
3: Scram. I like that better.
1: Yeah.
4: How's it going?
1: Yeah.
4: I got a question to ask y'all.
1: Yeah.
4: I got a girlfriend. She's 21.
1: Mm-hmm.
4: She's cheated on me once, and I drive over the road. She cheated on me once. She told me about it.
1: And you drive, you what? You drive over to what?
4: I'm a truck driver.
1: Oh, okay.
3: Oh, boy.
4: And I'm deadly in love with this girl.
1: Mm-hmm.
4: And I just, is it normal for a 21-year-old to be unsure of what she wants and whether she feels like I'm the right one or not, or...
3: Well, it's interesting the way you asked that question. To answer your question the simplest way possible, it's unbelievable what 20-year-olds do to each other. They sort of mistreat each other. There's a lot of that going on in your 20s. Okay?
1: 21s don't mistreat 29s as much as they mistreat other 21s, though.
3: Yeah, but he's sort of...
1: Although, emotionally?
3: Yeah, so he's in her league there. Mm. Okay, now, 21-year-olds also are not interested in finding the one so much.
1: They may just be female dating.
3: But may just be dating around, and or if it is someone who is looking for the one, and she will not treat you like that.
1: No.
3: So you aren't the one.
1: But the one's not driving an 18-wheeler.
3: Right.
1: Usually.
3: You're either not the one, or you're just part of sort of the whole 21-year-old experience. Whatever it is not a serious
1: or
3: situation.
1: Or she comes from a little chaos, and she likes to act out a little bit.
4: Chaos.
1: She what?
4: A lot of chaos.
1: A lot of chaos.
3: All right.
1: All right. Well, she has a lot of chaos in her past. She will act out, and you will be the recipient of that. Any male in her life will be the recipient of the chaos.
3: Yep.
1: So and the more you're in love with her and the more you try to reason with her, the more acting out you're going to get in the future.
4: Okay.
1: So this is going to be a tough road to hoe for you, Robert.
3: Especially at this age. This is a sort of peak.
1: Yeah, she has another 5 to 8 years of acting out here.
0: Your lover is the road.
1: That's right. That's your mistress is the two-lane highway.
4: That ain't no lie.
1: That's right. Are you in your rig now?
4: I definitely am.
1: Hey, give reach up and give a little toot on the air horn, would you?
4: All right, hold on.
1: All right.
3: Sounds like a freight train.
1: I love it. That's a real truck.
4: It is a real truck. It is a Peterbilt.
1: Nice.
0: Do truckers take speed?
4: No. Not this one.
3: Not that one.
1: All right.
0: But a lot of them do, right?
4: I've got a natural high at the road as it is. I don't need no others.
1: It's beautiful.
3: Want to see what kind
1: it's
3: of equipment he's got? Has he got the sandwich maker?
1: What do you got that plugs in your cigarette lighter there?
4: Let's see. A refrigerator, power adapters.
1: Right.
4: Oh, what else? Phone chargers.
1: Nice. You got any like hot plates or coffee mugs that plug in or any of that stuff?
4: No, just the TV, VCR.
1: Mm-hmm. How about one of those truck and vaginas?
4: No, never bought one. Thought about it, but never did.
1: Gotta make one of those. All right.
3: Truck and vaginas?
1: Something a guy in a long haul could just slip over himself when he was lonely that had sort of removable garbage bag or something attached to it that was biodegradable that he could just... Wait, he wouldn't toss it out the window, but there would be receptacles on the highways like every 5 miles. You know, like when trains would drop the bags of mail on the hook?
3: Sure.
1: They'd reach out, special extender, and would hook onto it, and then the guy from my company would come clean it up.
3: And instead of a rest area sign.
1: Right. It'd be that. Trucker's vagina. Michelle?
3: It would be...
1: Is that Michael, by the way?
4: Yeah, Michael.
1: Sorry about that.
3: It'd be
1: that.
3: Like male protein stop.
1: Yeah. You're 32, buddy.
5: Yeah, dude.
1: What's up?
5: First of all, props to the 30-year-old truck driver that can hook up with a 20-year-old chick. I mean, my God.
1: Well, 29 and 21. You're off a year both directions.
5: Well, okay, about 10 years off. But hey, here's my thing. About four calls ago, you guys took a lesbian... female who was calling about the merits of breastfeeding.
3: Well, no. Well, kind of, but she wanted to take
5: well,
3: medication.
5: Well, yeah, she and her life partner wanted to take upon a baby, and, you know, you're worried about breastfeeding. I can understand that. And Dr. Drew, quite frankly, I'm disappointed in that you didn't expound the merits of breastfeeding.
1: Well,
5: in fact, you were quite like, breastfeeding this.
1: Drew's kind of the man with the circumcisions and the lack of breastfeeding and whatever. It says to me that a lot of that didn't go on in his own life.
3: On paper,
5: oh, really?
3: On paper,
1: yes.
3: Breastfeeding should be Everything you imagine it to be. It gives immunoglobulins, and it creates a bonding. Also, the fact is, when it's studied, it doesn't make a lot of difference.
6: Really?
3: It does.
1: Well, here's the thing, Michael. I hate to cut the doctor off, but as you know, I'm always right, even when we're talking about medical things.
5: Well, I'm totally with you, because I believe that if you're anybody, any man is sucking on a boob, it's a great thing.
3: Hey, Michael, when you were a child, when you were an infant, and dial the clock back about 15 years, breastfeeding was thought to have been a bad thing, and all children were infant formula fed.
5: Well, let me tell you this.
1: No, they weren't.
3: Yeah, they were. Yeah, that was the way it was. They were pediatricians, you know, really.
1: In what year?
0: In the 50s. 35 years ago.
3: Yeah, in the 50s.
5: Dial the clock back to, say, 1970, more than 15 years.
1: Yeah, like Drew's high.
5: Exactly.
1: All right,
5: kids were out with their bell bottoms and, you know, smoking pot, doing that whole thing. And back then, every mother that had a baby, they were knocked out, of course. And then they didn't do breastfeeding because of, I don't know why, but you had a kid, you did bottle feeding.
3: That's right. And then from then till about the 50s. And that right, didn't, you know, maybe that's why this country screwed up right now.
1: Let me
3: any measurable effect.
1: Here's the deal. None of this stuff makes a huge difference.
3: It should. You think it would, but it apparently doesn't.
0: Well, I think there's a need from the mother. I'm sorry.
1: No, that's all right. Go ahead.
0: I think a lot of mothers want it. I mean, my sister has kids, and she breastfed until they were like four.
1: Oh, yeah.
0: I mean, they were pushing up their glasses breastfeeding.
1: Really?
0: They both got glasses when they were three.
1: Really?
0: Yeah, so they're like breastfeeding and pushing up their glasses.
1: I'm going to get my kid glasses when he's three just because it's so cute.
0: It's so cute.
1: It's great. You look like that little kid from Jerry Maguire, right? You know?
0: I have a nephew who's adopted from Ethiopia. And by the way, it's like if you adopt, you can't breastfeed. Yeah. Is that so you shouldn't adopt?
3: Right, that's the point.
0: Ridiculous.
3: And or you know, is the... Nah, forget it.
0: But okay. Yesterday he told my sister that he didn't want to be brown.
3: Uh-oh.
0: He said, I don't want to be brown. Mm. And she was like panicked completely and then just said, well, what color do you want to be? And he said, purple.
3: Oh.
0: She was like, oh, thank God.
3: Oh.
0: So it's not funny, but it's cute.
1: So
0: story.
1: So she drowned him. Brian?
7: Yeah.
1: You're 14?
7: Yeah.
1: Hey. What's up? That is cute. And thank God she said purple instead of white. So
7: I just
1: want to
0: give a couple more years.
1: Yeah.
7: I just want to comment that I like it when the guests actually get into the conversation and, you know, give their opinions. And it makes the show that much better.
1: Dude, well.
0: Thank you.
7: Yeah, you're welcome.
1: Yeah. See, here's the problem. Sometimes the guests do, and then sometimes they don't. But we just march on.
3: We just roll on, yeah.
1: Yeah. All right there, Brian.
7: All right. Thanks for taking my call.
1: Hey, our pleasure. You keep listening, buddy.
7: Oh,
3: hey,
7: definitely.
3: I need some help from our callers. I'm trying to help Trojan come up with some informational pamphlets about their new condom for oral sex.
1: It's made for prostitutes.
3: And the question, I need to know what kind of questions young people want to know about those things.
1: Let me tell you what Drew's latest pimp venture is.
8: Loveline is brought to you by Trojan.
3: What is it?
1: Trojan,
3: I don't know what it is yet.
1: Has contacted him because they're coming out with a new kind of condom, which is a flavored condom.
3: Right.
0: Oh, yeah.
1: And
0: they used to have those.
1: It's made for oral sex. And I was explaining to Drew that the only people engage in oral sex with condoms on are prostitutes. Mm-hmm. That when you're in a committed relationship or even a casual relationship, you get a BJ, you don't wear a condom.
3: Right.
1: Prostitutes are the only people that would wear this.
0: Why do you wear a condom? Why would you wear?
3: Because you can get the same STDs from oral sex you can get from genital intercourse. Exactly the same.
0: That's a funny sound effect.
1: Yeah.
3: And so people should be wearing condoms. This is sort of trying to get them to move.
1: Yeah, Johns should be wearing condoms.
3: No, but we're seeing stuff.
1: Yeah, it happens. I'm just saying practically.
3: I know you'll screw around with these statistics, but the most rapidly increasing group or source of sexually transmitted disease and type of disease right now is gonorrhea of the throat in teenage females.
0: That's disgusting.
3: Yeah.
1: Well, bad times.
3: This country.
1: It's Ecuador.
0: How do you treat it?
3: Penicillin.
1: All right.
3: Or, you know, not necessarily penicillin.
0: Gonorrhea of the throat.
1: Here's the deal. So so Trojan is saying this oral sex for amongst teens is on the rise.
3: Yeah.
1: So if you're going to perform this oral sex,
3: and STDs from oral sex is on the rise.
1: Right.
0: This statistic came from Trojan?
3: No.
1: But here's the deal. the girls and the guys who participate, the 15-year-old girls and guys who participate in the sort of wine cooler fueled spontaneous party oral sex are not the ones who pack condoms.
3: I know. So,
1: catch 22.
3: What questions would I put in a pamphlet trying to encourage young people to use them? That's my question.
0: Frequently asked questions?
3: Just what questions would they want answered to help motivate them? You know what I mean? What would you want to know about this product that would make you
1: use
3: it?
1: Here's the only way you could
3: do it. Why should I use it? Or I'm not a prostitute. I don't want to use it. You know, the same thing.
1: Here's how you could get them to use this. You put a bounty on condoms half filled with semen. And here's how it works.
3: Oh my God!
1: Well, I mean, it's certain. Like, there's certain.
3: What if the trucker vagina?
1: Let me
3: got sent
0: like
3: in instead
0: 5 cents
3: of
0: a bottle.
1: I'll work this out. All right. But in certain parts of the country and certain parts of the world, even there's problems with certain pests. Like in New Orleans, in Louisiana, they have that nutria, the giant rat chews everything.
3: Yeah, yeah.
1: Okay, so what do they do? $1 a head.
3: Right.
1: And people start going out and getting them. That's how they get people to get this nutria. If they say, hey, you can kill them or not, no one would go out and kill them. You want people to use these condoms?
3: Yes.
1: You start paying $1 a head.
3: For proof of...
1: Proof of a soiled, use. Orally soiled condom.
3: Hmm.
1: You send it in. You send the teen $1.
3: Game on.
1: I'm going to work out the beats of this. But
0: you can trade
1: them
0: in for whippets.
1: Yeah, you have to offer some incentive. Yeah. Sarah Silverman, our guest tonight. Hear her tomorrow night through the 16th, possibly doing a whippets joke at the Cannon Theater in Beverly Hills. I'll give you the number for that when we come back. Hey, everybody. It's Loveline. I'm Adam Carolla. That's Dr. Drew. Phone number 1-800-LOVE-191. Dr. Drew, board certified physician. Sarah Silverman is our guest tonight. Sarah can be found at the Cannon Theater, the 6th. That's tomorrow through the 16th. Number there, 310-859-2830. And back to the phones we go. Jay's 19. Jay?
6: Yeah.
1: What's up?
6: I was on the show last night trying to break up my underage girlfriend.
1: Right.
6: Because her parents weren't cool with it.
1: Yeah, right.
6: But I broke up with her today.
1: Good. She was.
3: This was the guy with
1: 14.
3: The father.
6: Yeah,
3: that
6: now her parents are calling me, trying to convince me to stay with her.
3: Wait.
1: Yeah. Listen. She's 14. Remember?
6: Yeah.
3: And the dad was trying to beat you up or something, as I recall.
6: Yeah, something like that.
1: Yeah. Okay. She's 14. You're 19. As much as her parents may beg you to stay together with their 14-year-old daughter, you should not do it.
0: Why do they want you to stay with her?
6: I don't know. Because she's happy, I guess. I don't know.
1: Right. Well, who could leave all that and this potential source of income? You know what I mean?
3: Yeah. I think also could.
1: This is a goose that laid the golden egg.
3: He could work the fields.
9: Isn't he a waiter, though?
1: Right. Yeah. You're a waiter, right?
6: No. Yeah.
3: Yeah.
1: That's right. All right there, buddy. You got to break up with her. And you got to stay broken up with her, right?
6: Uh-huh.
1: Yeah. You got to find a nice old 18-year-old to date.
6: Yeah, 35, like you guys said last night.
1: Or 35. That's right, buddy. 14. Too young for even you.
6: All right.
1: All right, buddy. You'll end up in jail. And I thought you were on... weren't you on some kind of probation?
6: No.
1: Oh, that was another...
3: Oh, yes, he was.
1: It was another guy.
3: That was house arrest.
1: Yes. Aren't you on a...
3: He was the one with the guy that would check up on him and all, supposedly. Remember? Remember you talked about the money it would cost to have a probation officer come by and check your house?
1: What was that probation?
6: Not me.
1: No,
3: that was a different guy.
1: There was another guy who was having sex with an underage chick who called...
3: Arizona.
1: Who called last night or the night before.
3: All right.
1: He was on, like, a super secret probation.
3: Yeah.
1: Oh, my God. Everybody with their 14-year-old girlfriends. Stephanie?
10: Yes?
1: You're 27?
10: Yes.
1: What's up?
10: Is this true?
1: Yeah.
10: No, it's not. It's Adam.
1: Oh, whatever.
10: Okay, so I have a boyfriend I've been with for 2 years, and he cannot finish during intercourse.
3: Hmm. How does he finish?
10: By himself.
3: Hmm.
10: Or if I'm doing it for him. And this is my theory, and from what I've read on the internet.
3: You're fat, okay.
1: Drew, please.
3: Go ahead.
1: Please, that was Drew calling you fat.
10: Is that he's conditioned himself, because before I met him, he was by himself for about 2 years.
1: Mm-hmm.
10: So he obviously was doing things for himself for quite a while.
3: For 2 years?
10: Yeah.
3: Probably, he's been doing since he learned how to walk.
1: Yeah, he's probably beat out the equivalent to the Caspian Sea worth of jizz.
10: This is totally true.
1: And what he's done while in the presence of a woman could probably fill a thimble. Do you know what I'm saying?
3: Right.
1: So he's conditioned.
3: He's used to, like Adam's friend, the Weeze, always says.
1: Juice him up and go?
3: No, sex is a good thing.
1: Oh, yeah.
3: But?
1: No, the Weeze says juice him up and go. He's talking about feeding booze to women. Snake says sex is good. It's just, it's not the real thing. Right. Thank you, Drew. Good.
10: So it's not me.
3: No, it has nothing to do with you.
10: So
3: zero.
10: There's ways to change it.
3: Yes.
1: I don't know about zero.
3: You get him to do his thing till he's almost there, and then he involves you.
1: Then you jump on at the end.
10: What am I supposed to do? Just sit there and go, okay, call me when you're ready.
3: Well, with an attitude like that, this is no wonder he's sort of got a shy penis.
10: No, trust me. It's not an attitude like that. I've been extremely, extremely patient and...
1: Okay. How old is he?
10: He's 29.
1: And he's not had a lot of experience with women?
10: No, he has.
3: Is he on any medication?
10: No.
1: He's had a lot of experience with women?
10: Yes.
1: And has he said this has been a problem for him?
10: It's happened before with other people.
1: Right.
10: But not everyone.
1: That's a nice distinction to make. So you just fall into the group category. And I know you're taking it personally.
10: I am totally.
3: Well, the way guys are.
1: I know, and you're angry.
10: No, I'm not.
1: Yes, you're. Of course, you're taking it personally.
10: I want it to be good.
1: Okay. Well, look. Why don't you give him some sex and then finish him off with a BJ? Will that work?
10: Yeah, that does work.
1: Well, so what then? Big deal.
0: Because you want to do it all the way.
10: Thank you.
1: I like to be polished off of the BJ. You know my posture for that?
3: No,
1: enough. Let me show you. No, let me show you. Right here.
10: But not only that.
0: Oh, wow.
3: Oh, that was a half-hearted effort. Listen, you can do better
1: than that. I was tired from having sex.
3: Yeah.
1: Stephanie, he's having an orgasm.
3: But listen.
1: That's fine.
0: You want to feel it all the way, though. Well, first of all, she wants to have what she can't have.
3: Yeah, women have a thing about things happening inside them. You know what I'm saying?
1: Mm.
3: Yeah.
10: Well, also, this is someone like that's this is a semi-serious relationship, and
3: well,
10: I eventually
3: but Stephanie,
10: want to have children.
3: I understand. I'm sure he.
1: Well, you
3: I'm,
1: just spit in your crotch when you're done.
10: Ew.
3: Oh my God. Oh
10: not
3: my
10: good.
3: God. Stephanie,
0: yeah,
3: wait,
0: you
3: Stephanie.
0: Can't have kids that way,
1: I just
0: Adam.
1: Said that for sure.
3: Stephanie,
1: sure you can.
3: Knowing
0: you're
3: how,
0: me.
1: All you need is 3 foot of hose.
3: You see what he? Oral sex, then spit into them. See.
0: Oh. Oh, spit into her own crotch?
1: Yeah, she's finishing. I said spit into your crotch. She's finishing them off.
0: One of those loony straws.
1: She's good. She's getting a little crazy straw.
3: Stephanie, look, knowing how the way guys are, the fact that he is doing this with you is probably not a negative, but the fact that he is, in fact, even very vulnerable with you, emotionally involved, and it is intense, and that's when guys tend to get this way.
10: Yeah, and then he'll feel worse. And
3: listen, it's not that he's not turned down, not caring about you. It's that he's so much into that he has difficulty and feels vulnerable and sort of anxious.
1: Yeah.
3: That makes him not work. And then
1: her being a tremendous pain in the ass.
3: Well, yeah, you're being that. Obviously, you don't own what you're feeling, because we certainly feel it over here, which is that anger. That's another thing that makes a guy sort of.
1: And I thought, and she was saying he has to finish himself off, but her polishing him off with a little oral is fine. Mm. That's all, it's part
0: it's
1: of it.
0: Fine as a treat, not as every time.
1: Oh, yeah?
3: What? Now, let's think, talk as a female.
1: Well, I'm fine
3: as
1: with
3: women,
1: that.
3: What difference does it make? You're not having an orgasm, he's having one. Why is that important for a woman?
0: Well, I think maybe some ladies... It gives them an extra little orgasm-y feeling when it is happening.
3: Why? Nothing's changing, really.
0: Yes, you can feel it.
3: So why is that important? Why is that good? Seriously, because guys don't know. That's a completely alien concept
0: I think,
3: for a male.
0: I mean, I don't think I'm making this up, that you when a man
3: you're not
0: is,
3: making it up, and I'm not trying to put you on the spot. This is something that women
0: you
3: describe.
0: Feel it, like, pulsing in there.
3: But he can do that with just voluntary contractions, too.
1: I'm not sure whether to yak or jab.
0: I feel I'm a little bit disgusted.
1: Sort of caught in between.
3: Well, no, this is something women don't talk about.
0: You feel something
3: yeah,
0: when
3: so
0: a man
3: what?
0: Ejaculates.
3: Why is that important? Why
0: it feels titillating.
3: What if he just did that with voluntary contractions? Because he can do
0: you
3: that.
0: You know what it is? It's like, say hypothetically, there's a man who, even after he ejaculates, he can be hard right. and do it more.
3: Yes.
0: Now, that's incredible. And yet, it's less incredible than you'd think, because just mentally knowing that he's probably not going to get off again. I mean, it feels good for him, but it's like he's kind of done. Even though he can do that and make you feel great, it's like there's something missing mentally when you know that he's not going, that you're not rocking his world. It takes right. away from your
1: Let
0: world.
1: Me talk to Drew for a second.
0: All right, I'll see you guys later.
1: Yeah, just hang tight for a second. So much we talk about on the show so often about how women, part of their sexuality is satisfying a man. Whereas men don't look at satisfying the woman as part of their gratification. It's a part, not a large part. It's a much larger part for a woman to feel like she's gratified a man. So the idea that she would have that release and that utter expression of his gratification is a very important part for
3: that.
1: But
3: my question is, why does it have to be experienced with something inside the vagina? Why is that?
1: Well, because it's the ultimate in intimacy. I mean,
3: the mouth is super.
1: Yeah! Drew, high five. First time you ever said anything I agreed with. What about the mouth?
3: Now you're getting back in your yak or jack.
1: No, okay.
0: That's the do, but it's, you know, your vagina's where you feel stuff.
1: I mean, but hold on. Let me yell at Drew for a second. Right, we talked about women and how instinctual they are, the tribes,
3: but
1: the
3: have tribes a woman they have,
1: and the procreation drive of women. And I'm guessing that women are almost biologically set up to receive, like we talked about, and not waste the seed gratification from accepting the seed, then not spitting the seed into said toilet and flushing it in to the ocean.
3: Here's the problem.
1: But receiving the seed.
3: Here's the problem. We finally have a woman present with us, and I know our belief about these differences. I'm anxious to hear if a woman actually experiences.
1: Well, she said
3: that
1: yes.
3: Way.
1: You
0: I
1: idiot.
0: Think Adam. All of Adam. I think Adam. He has a really
3: vagina.
0: Good
3: he has a vagina. Just give him a.
1: Oh, listen, Drew. What no one understands
0: it's on the
1: about
0: small of his back, though.
1: Sarah, you know I'm smarter than Drew, right? You know that.
0: I think
3: just
0: you're,
3: say yes.
0: Yeah.
1: Okay. Thank you. Well, that's why. All the things you say about women is why they want to
3: yes,
1: have it.
3: Yes, I know. I understand that. But when men say that, women get offended. And so.
1: No, they don't.
3: Yeah, they do. And so to have that point made, you need to hear it from a woman.
1: But she didn't make the point.
3: Yes, she did.
1: Her point was, I like it. It wasn't why I like it. It was just, I like
3: it. I know.
0: All right. She doesn't have to know why.
1: What, you got a crush on Sarah? Drew's all pumped up there. Every time a girl comes in the studio, he's sitting up on his chair. He's Chatty Cathy all of a sudden. Where's comatose, Drew?
3: I'm going to put my pajamas back.
0: Chatty Cathy Griffin.
1: Kersey?
9: Yeah?
1: You're 14?
9: Yeah.
1: You're depressed?
3: Oh, yeah.
9: Yeah.
1: All right, well, hang on. We got to take a break.
3: Okay.
1: All right. Well, I want to devote the proper amount of time to you and your depression, right?
3: That's good. Uh-huh.
1: All right, so hang tight.
3: That's good times.
1: All right.
0: That's
1: all right.
0: Me when I was 14.
3: Yeah.
1: Sarah Silverman is our guest tonight. She's,
3: Well, she thought we were off the air. Huh? And she divulged another piece of personal information about herself.
1: Oh, really? Yeah. That was meant for the air.
3: No.
1: Well, that was tame by her standards.
3: Okay, no.
1: She'll be at the Cannon Theater, Beverly Hills, the 6th through the 16th. You can call Ticketmaster for information. We'll be right back. Hey, everybody. It's Loveline. I'm Adam Carolla. That's Dr. Drew. Sarah Silverman is our guest tonight. Jesus is Magic is the name of her one-woman show, which is going to be starting tomorrow, November 6th through the 16th, Cannon Theater, 310-859-2830. All right. Let's go back to the phones and talk to Kersey, who we spoke to before we went to break. Kersey is 14 and depressed.
9: Yeah.
1: Yeah. Drew was just telling me during the commercial how depressed he was when he was a kid.
3: Ugh. Horrible.
1: And look at him now. He's upgraded to miserable.
3: Manic.
1: He's gone from depressed to manic and miserable. Sarah's a mess, too. I'm the only one who's happy but refuses to accept it or believe it.
3: That's called a mess.
1: What happened? Why are you depressed, Kersey?
9: Okay, I've just found out, basically I've just been attracted more to girls now. And so I'm, bi, but my friends don't know, and I just don't know how to tell them.
3: Tell your friends.
9: Yeah, my friends.
3: Hmm.
9: They don't really.
3: Do you have any close friends that you can sort of, just sort of share? What? Yeah, it's a girl, right?
9: Well, because I don't want them to feel, like, weird around me.
1: Yeah, she's attracted to a girl, right?
9: Yeah.
3: Yeah. But don't you have any good friends you can share honest feelings with? Just one person, even?
9: Not really. I just have a bunch of, like, friends. Like, nothing really, really close.
3: Well, there's something you need. Somebody you can really feel comfortable around and be vulnerable and trust.
1: Do you think you're bisexual or lesbian or what are you?
9: Bisexual.
1: How do you know?
9: I've just, like, been seeing myself looking at girls more and stuff.
1: Mm-hmm. How's the family doing?
9: It's good.
1: Really?
9: Mm-hmm.
1: Parents together, treating you nice?
9: Yeah.
1: Everyone's happy?
9: Yeah.
3: Why are you so depressed?
9: I don't know.
1: Did you get molested?
9: No.
1: Nobody ever did anything bad to you?
9: No.
3: You never struck or hit with an object, a belt or anything? Huh?
9: No.
1: You got older brothers or sisters?
9: Yeah.
1: Where are they? What are they doing?
9: Oh, my brother, he's just there, and so my little brother.
1: How old's your older brother?
9: He's 16.
3: What do you mean he's just there?
9: He's nothing, like, he's not bad or good, or he's just there.
1: He's there.
3: Are your parents just not around?
9: My parents are around a lot.
3: Around a lot.
9: Yeah.
1: All right. Well, look, why don't you, by the way, go ahead and tell one of them you're depressed, if that's something that you're dealing with. Maybe you should talk to someone about it. Number two, as far as the sexuality stuff, you're 14. You don't have to make a declaration at this point.
3: Yeah, let it settle. Relax.
0: It's okay if you like girls, you know?
3: Whatever.
1: Yeah, it'll be good times. But here's the thing, everybody. I remember when I was, like, 16... I was beaten off. I didn't want to tell my male. Well, I only want to tell like my 10 of my male buddies, but I want the other 15
3: that you were jacking
1: to find
3: off.
1: Out. Yeah,
3: they're the ones that made you jack off.
1: Well, only Chris really made me jack off. I mean, he wouldn't stand for it anymore. He'd been beating off for like a year and a half, and he couldn't stand the fact that I wasn't doing it. And he was right. You know,
3: closed him in a room with an electric toothbrush. Said, "Put this on your honker and stand back."
1: Yeah.
3: Step aside.
1: Yeah. I love that electric toothbrush. I had to be like weaned off it. He wanted it back. I punched him. I started screaming, "No, you can't take it. They'll never tear us apart." Music swelled up. Then there's a whole montage of me running through the field of daisies with the electric toothbrush, me spinning around with
3: it. I can't imagine that
1: field.
3: Courtship of Eddie's Father music.
1: Playing. Yeah, us walking on the beach, us kidding around.
0: Asking some life questions.
1: It's smearing some toothpaste on my nose and me laughing and giggling and falling backwards. Yeah, these weren't the Sonic Care ones. These ones, you know, vibrate. It was nice. Yeah. It was great. Yeah but anyway, look. As a woman at 14, I understand you're a little hesitant to share all your intimate feelings and secrets and thoughts with your friends, and that's okay. It's all right. They don't need to know that you're thinking about women, especially if they might make fun of you or ridicule you. You just keep that close to the vest.
0: Just feel it out. You don't have to tell everybody everything.
1: Right. Vivian?
11: Yes.
1: You're 22?
11: Yes.
1: What's up?
11: I got a question for you. My last three serious relationships have all been, you know, somewhat long distance. The latest one, the last two have been about a year long each, and they're both from Vancouver to Seattle.
1: Mm-hmm.
11: And the one previous to that was about 4 years long from Vancouver to Victoria.
1: Mm-hmm.
11: So I'm just like, what's going on? How come I keep finding guys?
0: Who cares?
1: We care.
3: How often would you see these guys? Once a week?
11: Every other week or so.
3: Every other week. Are you a professional? Do you work a lot?
1: Or yeah. Streetwalker?
11: Full time.
3: Yeah, so you're busy with your work the rest of the time, right?
11: Yeah.
1: Yeah. And where do you meet these guys?
11: Through friends, and the second guy I met online, and then the third guy I met through friends while I was in Seattle, so.
3: And are these guys also professional?
11: Yeah. Yeah, all full time.
3: This is the way adults work, basically. Yeah. It's all right.
1: It's fine.
3: It's our problem with long-distance relationship is when 17-year-olds and 19-year-olds are involved in it. And they have no resources and no ability to sort of...
1: And they're 17, they're involved with 46-year-old
3: guys.
1: Yeah,
3: but also they're
1: living
3: involved, the relationship is built on fantasy and there's no reality. And
1: right.
11: But I'm still sitting here finding myself wanting, you know, like, the day-to-day thing, you know?
3: Well, then you work on getting that from this relationship or you find somebody closer.
1: Well, I mean, if how long have you guys been dating?
11: A year or so.
1: All right, well, it's getting to the point where it's time to ask or get off the
11: pot.
1: Yeah. Yeah. I mean, someone's going to have to start talking about moving at some point, right?
12: Yeah.
1: On the other hand, if someone does make the move, it may be over in 10 days.
3: That's right.
1: I mean, I really think I could stay together with someone who lived across the country and I saw him once, every, you know, a couple times a month. I could do that forever.
3: Are you Canadian?
12: Yes.
3: And he's a Seattleite.
12: Yeah.
1: Okay. Wow. Would you think about moving?
12: It's possible. I mean, you know, I'd have to get a job there.
3: Oh, yeah, Vancouver's such a pretty city. He should come up there.
1: Well, Seattle's no Detroit.
3: You're right, but Vancouver's beautiful.
1: Okay. All right, listen.
12: The whole orgasm thing with women not learning to do it till a certain age, that's something I only figured out recently, too. But I still don't do it on my own, like just when I'm with them.
3: Right.
12: So I don't know what's...
3: That's another thing that women need the presence of a person to sort of activate their sexuality.
12: Well, I also thought it was the other way around. A lot of women said that they have found easier on their own.
3: Some of them do, but a lot of them... No, not a lot of them, but some do. Again, that whole thing with women is that there's a tremendous range in sexual responsiveness, while men, it's sort of very, very, very narrow.
1: Yeah. You guys are hard to profile, you broads, with your orgasms. Right. I mean, if we had like an FBI guy who was trying to profile women's orgasms, he'd come up with, I got nothing. You know what I'm saying?
3: There's a range, but yeah.
1: Yeah, but it's a range. It's like trying to put a dragnet over the entire country. You don't know what city, what state the fugitive's in.
3: Some they fall out when they're walking. Some never happen. Some only during oral sex.
1: Right. Guys' orgasm range is like this. Some guys you got to stroke their meat for 2 minutes, and some guys you got to stroke their meat for 9 minutes.
3: Yeah, that's it. That's the difference. That's the difference.
1: That's the range. You got to slap their baloney for either 30 seconds or 5 minutes. Before the orgasm comes. Women, she has an orgasm just when she works out at the gym. Yeah. And then there's other ones you couldn't get it out of them with a flat bar. and sodium pentothal. I shoot them up with sodium pentothal, and then I can take a flat bar to the vagina and try
0: What's a flat bar?
1: It's like a crow bar. A crow's foot, you know.
0: That doesn't work at all, Adam.
1: Try to pry that orgasm out of there.
3: You can work that.
1: Come on.
3: Do that with a man.
1: I know you're in there.
3: Pry him out of the way.
1: Yeah.
0: Did you say sometimes they fall out when they're walking?
3: Sure.
1: Yeah. Women, broads are all over the place. It's weird how women can't get on board, can't get together on that.
3: They can't, like, sync up?
1: Yes. Why can't you guys figure that out and just come up with something so that we could be humping away and we could look at the clock and we'd be like, oops, minute 13. Something should be happening here in the next 30 to 40 seconds.
3: And the multiple versus the non-multiple.
1: Yeah, because you understand if you're with a woman.
3: Like anal sex or not.
1: You're with a woman. Let's say you were in a relationship where you're having a woman and she's having crazy orgasms, you know, 10 seconds after you get in her kind of thing and all that. She loves this. She loves that. Then you get hooked up with the next woman. She could be completely different. You could pound away on her like a veal cutlet for an hour and get nothing.
0: That's a great story.
1: I just wanted to do another meat reference.
13: I just wanted to see the wet pink stick.
1: All right.
0: Okay. What's that?
1: That's a little Andy Dick for you. I have no idea what
3: there we go.
1: Anderson's doing
0: meat.
1: Back there. Sarah Silverman, our guest tonight. We'll take a quick break. We'll be right back. Well, there's your show, everybody. I want to thank Sarah Silverman for coming in here tonight. Jesus is Magic is the name of the one-woman show, Cannon Theater, starting tomorrow, going through the 16th.
0: Thank you.
1: 310-859-2830 in Beverly Hills. Sarah, you're a dear, dear, dear friend.
0: Give
3: her a couple more
1: dears,
3: will you?
1: We had a dear time tonight.
3: Dear.
0: Adam and Drew and I are spooning right now.
1: It was beautiful having you.
0: During that commercial break, we got all scrubbed. And ready for bed. We washed our faces. We brushed our teeth, remember?
1: Mm-hmm. We dried our jammies by the fire so they're nice and toasty for our tootsies.
0: We put them in the dryer.
3: Adam brought up the Yak and Jack again.
1: The Yak and Jack. There's an invention a trucker could plug into a cigarette lighter. Yak and Jack. All right, let's take an extended break. We'll be back tomorrow night. Until next time, it's Adam Carolla for Dr. Drew saying... Mahalo.
0: Every time I look at my vagina, I want to punch somebody.
14: 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The opinions expressed on this show are not necessarily those of the staff, management, sponsors, or this station. The producer for Loveline is Ann Wilkins Ingold. Loveline is
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16: Love.
17: 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Listener discretion is advised.
15: This is Loveline. With Adam Carolla and Dr. Drew.
1: All right. Hey, everybody. It's Loveline. I'm Adam. That's Dr. Drew. Phone number 1-800-LOVE-191. Dr. Drew's a board-certified physician and addiction med blah, blah. Yeah. Yeah, get it on. Woo! Gotta get it on. Gonna get it on. No choice but to get it on. You know what the mandate for tonight is?
3: Get it on.
1: Did you say get it on?
3: Getting it on.
1: Did you say get it on?
3: I said.
1: Okay, then, yeah. Okay. Then that's right. Good. Yeah.
3: Phew.
1: You ready to rock?
3: Let's rock.
1: What's happening? What's going on out there?
3: What do you want to talk about?
1: What's happening? Nothing yet. I'll talk later.
3: All right.
1: All right, you ready?
3: Let's go.
1: Laura?
18: Yeah.
1: You're 23?
18: Yes, I am.
1: What's happening?
18: I was on Seroquel for a while, and unbeknownst to me, it caused my breast to start lactating.
3: That's a common side effect of psychiatric meds.
18: Mm-hmm. Yeah, I didn't get that, told that till afterwards, unfortunately.
3: Why? Why was that so distressing to you?
18: My boyfriend says that it's made him not want to do anything with my breast, and it's upsetting to me a little bit.
3: All right. The other thing you need to do is...
1: Well, what kind of... Let me just ask you. You're a man.
3: Your boyfriend, by the way.
1: I know. You're a man, Drew.
3: Yeah, I am.
1: Whenever I
3: really?
1: Well, yes. Not all man, but you're part man. And whenever I hear a young guy coming clean about something sexually, I never believe it. I don't trust it. You know what I mean? Like, this has made me not want to fondle your breast.
3: Doesn't compute.
1: Even if that's what he was thinking. You know what I mean? Like,
3: I don't know where to go with it. Even is he trying to get out of this relationship? Is he what? Huh? I can't compute it.
1: Sometimes guys just try, because I think sometimes guys just try to accumulate like bonus miles, which is...
3: Oh, I'm putting out for you kind of thing?
1: You know how women get PO'd when you go out and have a good time?
3: Right, right, right.
1: So you come home and say you had a crappy time?
3: Yes, this
1: so
3: is
1: they
3: that.
1: Don't get any bonus mileage?
3: Right.
1: This is just... And guys start playing into this game, and
3: sure.
1: They just start having, oh, I don't... This is a turnoff, or I don't like it, or I'm a victim too, or whatever, so they can score points.
3: Well, it's also a way of sort of keeping them down.
1: Right.
3: You know, keeping your partner down. So, keep her on the defensive.
1: Did this guy just come out and tell you he no longer feels comfortable manipulating your breasts?
18: Yeah, he was the one who informed me that they were lacting. I didn't know that it was
1: yes.
18: going on.
1: Thank you. Thank you for not answering my question.
3: Once again.
1: Whatsoever. Did he just come? Did you hear what I said?
18: Yeah.
3: I think it was an oblique
1: well,
3: yes.
1: Would you answer it?
18: Yeah, he just said that it made him uncomfortable. One day, he just said it.
1: He said, "I'm uncomfortable fondling your breasts."
18: Yeah, he said it scarred him that he used to like breasts, and now he did not anymore.
3: Oh, he's,
1: if he used the word scar, either he's kidding or he's a sociopath.
18: I'm hoping he's kidding.
1: All right, well, he's kidding then.
18: I hope so. He's really stopped wanting to particularly use his mouth on them.
1: Well, okay. Well, you say you hope he's kidding. Do you have any? You don't know the difference between when your man is kidding and when he's not?
3: You can go ahead and tell us what you think.
18: Like he's kidding. Sorry.
1: What you sounded like. Okay, listen. But you get lost.
3: I know.
1: It's like, I don't want to massage your brain until some truth comes out. Just answer the goddamn question.
3: She needs some part of her body massaged, Adam. It's a good feel break.
1: She's kidding.
3: All right, here's...
1: Oh, he was kidding. Well, he said he never wanted to touch me. He said he was scarred. Really? Well, he may have been kidding. Well, you don't know if he was kidding? Well, I think he was kidding.
3: He sure sounded like...
1: Okay,
3: no.
1: She didn't
3: even say, I think he was kidding. She said, well, sure sounded like
1: listen,
3: it.
1: Listen, your choices. No, Laura, you can stay on hold for 40 minutes or you can hang up right now.
3: No, but I have something to tell her.
1: No, I do.
3: It's important.
1: No,
3: it's medical.
1: No,
3: I have
1: I don't
3: to tell
1: care,
3: her.
1: Then she has to stay on hold for 40 minutes. I don't want to talk to her.
3: I don't have to talk to her. I just have to tell her. That's
1: the same.
3: You need to get a prolactin level that sometimes people that have are prone to lactation from some of these medications do so because they have a prolactin-secreting tumor in their pituitary. And that needs to be treated. If your prolactin level is over 100, may have a problem.
1: Just go to there. Juan?
19: Hello?
3: Oh, boy.
19: Hello?
1: Yeah.
3: Yeah,
1: from
3: Juan.
1: The frying pan into the fire. What's happening, Juan?
16: Well, I have a question for Dr. Drew.
19: Yes, sir.
16: Yes. I went to this urologist, I think it is. For a sperm count, and he sent me to this lab and everything. So I went, right? And the count came out zero.
19: The sperm count?
1: So, zero.
19: The sperm count?
16: Sperm count.
19: So you produced, you ejaculated into a cup.
16: Yes.
19: And they looked at your sperm, and you had a zero sperm count. Why do you think?
1: First off, congratulations, is the first Mexican to produce no sperm. I don't know if there's another Mexican on the planet that doesn't produce sperm.
16: Well, so the question is, what are the chances of me getting someone pregnant after?
19: Well, that's I need to know why you have zero sperm count. What happened?
16: Well, that's the thing. I don't know. I'm going back to this doctor to ask him that thing, that question, you know.
1: Now what about when I'm no specialist, but low sperm count or zero? I've never heard of zero. Thing as zero.
19: Zero is like after a vasectomy, you get zero.
16: Well, yeah, that was the whole idea. I was going in for a vasectomy, but
1: Hold on, Juan.
19: Yeah. Why would you be getting a vasectomy if you're infertile?
16: I'm sorry?
1: Do you have kids?
16: See, that's the thing. My wife says that I have one.
1: Man, my wife tried to pull that crap, too. And I was like, no way.
19: Oh, my God. Who else has kids with your wife?
16: She has a daughter from her previous marriage.
19: Right.
16: And then I'm supposed to have one with her.
19: Uh-oh.
16: So, yeah.
19: Who is that, Dad?
16: But the woman that I was dating before her, she wanted to have a child with me or whatever, and I was like, I don't want to, not yet. And she was like, okay, I'm gonna get on the pill or something. And I was like, okay. So she said she did that, but after we broke up, she was like, you know what, I never did. And that was right before I wanted to go to get a vasectomy done.
19: Why do you want to get a vasectomy?
1: Wait, did you get the vasectomy done?
16: No, I did not.
19: This was the workup for the vasectomy.
16: Because we have, you know, my wife has a daughter and we have a son.
19: All right,
16: and,
19: so.
16: I thought it was enough, so.
1: Okay, good. Wow,
19: well done. This is extraordinary on so many levels, Juan.
1: It's intriguing. Now, you say you have, now you're questioning whether that son of yours is yours?
16: Well, that was my second question. I did a DNA test and it came out, you know, that I am not.
19: You're not the father?
16: Yeah.
19: Oof.
1: You did a DNA test. Wow.
19: Yep. Oof, you're moving along here, Juan.
16: I wanted to ask the doctor to do this. I did it by mail.
19: Huh?
16: You know, they sent me a kit, and I did what they asked me to do there, send it back, and then I called for the results, and they say I am not. Is that accurate? I mean,
19: what about your son? Your son must have had to put a sample in as well, right?
16: Mm. Yeah, he did. I mean, I'm the one who took the sample with the swab thing or whatever.
19: Yeah, right. It's
1: What did your wife say when you're doing the swab?
16: She doesn't know.
19: Oh, my.
16: I did it because I wanted to, know before I confront her or whatever.
1: Yeah.
16: To know if he was my son or before I said anything.
1: I'll tell you, probably could have saved yourself $49.95 by just getting a Q-tip and go, yeah, I got this DNA thing online. I just got to get swabbed. She would have just fessed up right there. You know what I mean?
19: Right. Just here it comes. Here
1: do that with your kids.
19: Perfect.
1: Yeah, just go. I'm bringing your wife sing like a canary halfway into kid's swabbing.
19: It's all in a dish. A petri dish.
1: You don't know.
19: Yeah, I know where the lab guys might have put some stuff in.
1: Yeah, but
19: that's
1: still,
19: the guy I want tested.
1: Yeah, but still. Well, at least you got a guy with a college degree.
19: That's right.
1: God knows what Juan has. Juan.
16: Yes.
1: How old is your son?
16: He's going to be 5 on December.
19: My.
1: He'll be 5. And now, obviously.
19: Here's what I recommend.
1: Well, now, I want to know if your feelings changed at all for him when you got the results back from the lab.
16: I feel the same way about him. It's my wife. I mean, I feel, you know, I don't know. I don't want to be with her anymore.
1: Right. Ugh. Well, now, what do you think may have happened? Were you guys broken up for a period of time before, you know?
19: How long have you been married?
1: He was conceived.
16: 5 years. I mean, it's going to be 5 years or whatever.
1: Yeah.
16: When we got together, she got pregnant right away. So, I don't know. I mean, it could have been somebody else.
1: So she may not have...
16: No. I mean, yes.
1: She may not have cheated on you. She may have, this may have been from a prior relationship before you two got together.
16: Yeah, but the other thing, I mean, she said she, that when we got together, she said, well, she was married, right? So when we got together, I was asking her, you know, I just wanted to know how was her relationship with this other guy. And she was like, well, to let, she said, like, I haven't been with him. You know,
19: yeah, but it's her husband. It's her husband.
1: It's her husband. Well,
19: it's her husband. Yeah, yeah. Give her a break. Give her a pass on that.
1: Okay.
19: One.
1: So,
16: well,
1: it's
16: but
1: not...
16: I believe her, and now we.
1: No. Well. Okay. But Juan, yeah. Please listen to reason here.
19: Keep a family together for that child. Whoever the okay. child that you love and have raised as though you were the father, be the father.
1: This was not.
19: Please.
1: This was not you guys being married for 10 years and right. you have a 5-year-old. This is her being a previous relationship and not a one-night stand. She's married
19: yeah.
1: to this guy who sired this child.
19: Probably.
1: Hopefully. So you're, well, she said it's that guy. Well, yeah. hopefully. So you're basically stepdad and it's your, but I look at this kid as your kid.
19: Yeah, I would talk to the urologist about whether or not this could be a transient problem with your sperm production or is this something you were born with or something that's happened to you since birth. Why is this the case and is there a possibility that you could have a your sperm count could come back for some reason or it yeah. could be restored. In either case, don't assume you're infertile until you've been checked up by the urologist.
1: All right, and Juan, just listen. Don't start referring to the kid by his first name or calling him your stepson.
19: No.
1: And just don't talk. And your kid doesn't, he's your kid.
19: Please.
1: Please, all right?
16: No, all right.
1: Juan? Okay, Juan. There you go.
19: Please.
1: Juan, please, don't do anything stupid. Just, it's your kid. Okay.
16: Yeah.
1: Put all that crappy bravado aside, and just be a man
19: there's
1: about
19: it. As a 5-year-old,
1: yeah. This child needs a father. You're his father.
19: You're it.
1: Okay.
19: He needs you.
1: Don't punish the kid. And let me tell you, you know, if you get into some of that crap where it's like, I'm not going to punish the kid, but I'm going to torture her.
19: Yeah.
1: You're punishing the kid.
19: That's right. You're creating a horrible environment for the kid.
1: Keep that DNA result in your wallet, and you just sort of use it.
19: When you need it.
1: Yeah, it's like a bus pass. Like you know, it's like, she's like, I want to see that new movie, Must Like Dogs. I want to see the new Stealth Bomber movie. Well, we got the, honey, see the, yeah, you reading that? Okay. Yeah, there you go. Yeah, just flash your tin. All right, we'll be seeing that movie. Seeing the Stealth movie. Here we come. You know what I mean?
19: Yeah.
1: I just milk that thing.
19: Oh, of course.
1: That's wouldn't even bad, like. It would even be worse something like that happening in a relationship just to go ahead and earn that baby. That is your
19: get out of jail free.
1: It's your handicap
19: yeah.
1: parking placard.
19: Yeah, yeah.
1: Now no one wishes you should get hit by a bus, but you make it back on your feet. You got a little limp. Boom.
19: Placard.
1: For the next 40 years, you're parking front and center. Events, going to the store, the market,
19: nice.
1: Pow, pulling right in the front of the place.
19: Nice.
1: You know what I mean?
19: Nice.
1: You could do worse. Where are we, Drew?
19: One.
1: Tim?
20: Yeah?
1: You know what they need? They need grades of handicapped. Because right now they just got, hey, you're either handicapped or you're not. And 15-16ths of the people that qualify for the handicapped parking thing aren't really handicapped. But technically, within some sort of crazy insurance criteria or the DMV criteria, they are handicapped. So you see some guy pull up in his Corvette and hop out of his car. He's wearing a tennis sweater. And he just goes walking right into the Gelsons. And it's like, that's handicap? Well, he has astigmatism in one eye. And
19: basically, you know, handicap like, is he needs an assisting device to get around. That's it.
1: Yeah.
19: Okay.
1: But so many people get those placards for their cars. All I'm saying is they got to have, and here's how the parking goes. There's handicapped 1A. I mean, you're 1A, you're right. You get to park in the store.
19: Wait, I got a
1: you guys should
19: idea.
1: Drive through the doors
19: yes.
1: and park like
19: nice.
1: In the frozen food section.
19: Beautiful.
1: Or you just get to drive your vehicle in the
19: just
1: store.
19: Just in the aisles. Perfect.
1: The guy with the Denali just coming down the yeah. frozen food section.
19: Hugo, be perfect.
1: Yeah, you have to get a maneuverable car.
19: Yeah, of
1: like,
19: course.
1: Yeah, something like that. Trunk's open. You got your helper just throwing stuff in there. But as it gets further away, as you get into the guy who's in his 30s and is fine, but he's got a...
19: We go from blue to yellow.
1: He's got a bone spur or something. Yeah, he's parking further and further away. And so you don't feel so bad. Well, he's closer than you can park, but he's still 100 yards from the store.
19: If, as you say, 15-16ths or 15 out of 16 of people with these placards don't really warrant them, why don't we go the other way? Why don't we just start giving them to everybody? And so there's no more parking.
1: It's every man for themselves.
19: Well, just those two spaces, and who's going to get them? Nobody. You might as well you're in park with everybody else then.
1: Well, I also feel like you should be able to bribe a guy with a placard. Like, they should have vouchers. Where I say something like this. Look, I've been driving around this goddamn Costco for an hour and a half. I can't find a place to park. You got the handicap placard, but it's not like you're burned in a refinery fire or something. You're not moving too good. Here's $50.
19: Oh, yeah.
1: Give me...

0: disease, you have to be class 3 or class 4 heart failure.
1: Oh, really?
0: If you're having angina, that means you're about to have a heart attack getting out of your car. Well, I'm sorry. It's not for you. You go ahead and have a heart attack.
1: Wow.
0: But heart failure, if you're short of breath, well, we'll get something going.
1: Is assistive device, you mean really, it's not crutches or walker?
0: It's a little as I remember, it's a little vague.
1: A little vague?
0: Yeah.
1: Gotta keep one of those in the car. Tim?
2: Yeah?
1: You're 14?
2: Yeah.
1: What's up?
2: Well, let me kind of explain a little bit of hack history. I've had sex with two different girls in my life.
0: 14?
2: Yeah.
1: Mm-hmm. All right.
0: Really?
2: Each time, the first girl, I found out after we had sex that she had been abused when she was a child by her father, and then also my girlfriend, so I cheated on my girlfriend with the girl I had sex with, and then my girlfriend, I found out in the relationship that she had also been abused, and then a lot of times girls that I start going out with, I'll like find out from their friends or from them that they've been abused. And
3: come here and give me a hug.
0: Well, here's one of the things that strikes me about your selection there.
2: Yeah.
0: At 14, you're choosing 14-year-olds who are willing to have sex with you?
1: They've been abused.
0: That's basically what you're selecting.
2: Not even girls that have been, you know, willing or, like, you know, both girls, one was 16 and then one was 18.
0: Uh-huh.
1: Mm-hmm. Mm-hmm.
0: But then again, willing to be with a 14-year-old.
1: Yeah. 18 with a 14-year-old.
0: Yeah,
1: that's just effed up.
0: Yeah. And so that's what you're selecting there, I think.
1: Right.
0: You may or may not in your real life when you actually are of an age when you should be doing this stuff.
1: Yeah.
0: May or may not attract women or be attracted to women who are abuse survivors. But right now you're just interested in people that are willing to have sex with you.
1: Well, also it depends like where you're going to junior high and where you're going to high school. I mean, there's probably certain parts of the country and certain parts of, you know, this city for sure where
0: Los Angeles.
1: Yeah, the high school's got to be, you know, under, you know, general sort of umbrella of have you ever been abused, probably running about 80%.
2: Yeah.
1: For the love of Christ.
0: Do you mean sexually abused, Tim, or any kind of abuse?
2: No, my girlfriend, she was sexually abused, and then the other girl I knew was, all I found out was she was abused.
0: Physically abused, you mean?
2: I don't know. I didn't, all I knew was she was abused. I knew her for about, like...
0: He doesn't sweat the details.
1: Yeah.
0: Just, yeah.
1: Abused.
0: Right.
1: Okay.
2: Yeah.
1: All right, so listen, Tim, don't get anyone pregnant.
0: Slow down,
1: buddy.
0: 14.
1: Reel it in.
0: Who? Let's break it down.
1: Let's break it down.
0: Come on,
1: get a hand in.
0: What sport do you play, Tim?
1: Come on. Hey, let me say this too, gentlemen, and I use that term loosely. Helmet, not a chair. Grab a knee. Let's go. It's not a chair.
0: Tim, do you play any sports?
2: No.
1: No, he doesn't. He's getting late.
0: He needs to put some energy into something else. Yeesh.
1: The Tiger Woods of humping.
0: Is he the dark t-shirt brooding guy? Ask him.
1: You know, this whole jock thing getting laid is way, way
0: overblown. That's why I'm sending him that direction. He needs to put some energy into sports.
2: No,
1: Tim, what guy are you?
2: I'm just, like, really funny. I mean, that's really the only thing I got going for me.
0: Oh, yeah, Adam found that was very fruitful when he was in high school. Very.
2: Yeah, I'm sure.
0: Very effective.
1: Yeah. What do you have one of those teenage blonde mustaches?
0: I just got bogus caller there.
2: No.
1: Yeah. No. All right. You just got bogus, huh?
0: The last comment.
1: About him being funny?
0: Being attractive.
1: Oh, he said he was attractive.
0: I think that's what he said.
1: He said something, or maybe that was attractive. Look, let me tell you a couple things about guys getting late. And I suspect this may be Tim's situation. You know, we're picturing Lindsay Lohan.
0: That he's having sex with.
1: Yeah, you know what I mean? There are plenty of high school chicks that are train wrecks. And if you want to take that ladle and go ahead and scrape the bottom of the...
0: That's nice. I just love when humanity gets distilled down to that.
1: Well...
0: It's the bottom of a lentil soup
1: container. You know that stuff gets a little
0: dried up. Yeah, the crust. After been sitting out all afternoon.
1: Yeah, you're over at the Shakey's.
0: Yeah, it's like chili that's all left
1: around. It's been sitting in the crock pot too long. The good stuff has been skimmed off the top. You're willing to get some of that crusty stuff along the bottom. You'll get your chili. Oh, yeah. You'll get your chili. I'm thinking about it now. I probably could have got laid in high school. There was a chick who liked me when I was in the 10th grade, but her dad was such a prick. Her dad was...
0: Shiladenka?
1: No, that's Esty. That was my old girlfriend when I was in, like, the 7th grade.
0: Her dad was scary.
1: Her dad was, like, a part of the Israeli mafia or something. It scared the crap out of me. No, this guy... Now, this guy wasn't scary, he was an a-hole. This guy taught plastics.

0: I remember this. You're talking about this.
1: In junior high.
0: Yeah, he's like a wood shop type guy.
1: Mr. Mallon.
0: Oof.
1: That a jackass. This guy's one of those just bitter shop teachers. I don't know how we did it, but every shop teacher and every PE teacher at my high school hated children. Like, here's the thing. You're going to teach plastics to a bunch of 13-year-olds. Great. I hate plastics and I hate kids.
0: Bring it
1: Fantastic.
0: On.
1: Fantastic. Bring it on. I remember this guy. Well, first off, it's a couple things. Like, you go into these classes charged. Like, you know, I'm going to make a kayak. That's going to be awesome. I'm going to make a kayak and I'm going to shoot the rapids with it. You don't realize that that's semester 13. You're going to be working on a simulated marble pen set.
0: Of course.
1: For the next 6 months.
0: Oh, yeah.
1: And I knew this guy was a colossal a-hole because it had that shop sink. You know those old, deep, funky shop sinks? Yes. And in one of the shop sinks, one of the things, you know, one of the hand-washing things, one of the spigots was converted to a drinking fountain. And here was his policy. You see that drinking fountain over there, people? I don't want to see anyone near it. When you come into this class, you come in and you sit down promptly. When it's time to go to work, we go to work. When it's time to clean up, we clean up. And when the bell rings, we leave. I don't need to see anybody. And I thought, you a-hole. There's no using the drinking fountain, which is at 9 feet away from where I'm sitting. And I just thought, what a prick.
0: Yeah, you just
1: and I thought,
0: burned out.
1: What? This is our first day?
0: Yeah.
1: The teacher in the LA Unified School District, when I used to go to Walter Reed, like the shop teachers and the PE teachers hated the kids' guts.
0: Yeah.
1: I mean, they just hated them.
0: What was the daughter like?
1: She was okay. There was nothing wrong with her, and she had a crush on me, but her dad was such a colossal a-hole, I just thought to myself, ugh.
0: Yeah.
1: Every time I looked at her, I just saw that big fat face and big drunken red gin blossom nose and the shot glass is going, don't use the drinking fountain. And I couldn't get near. Rather F my own sister.
0: Which,
1: yeah.
0: Yeah.
1: Nothing
0: wrong.
1: No.
0: Yeah, well, yeah.
1: Yeah. So the poor girl, like, I never told her it was her horrible dad that made me.
0: She knows now.
1: Hopefully he's in the ground. I know it sounds cruel. I don't mean dad. I just mean actually in the ground.
0: Just like a turnip or something. Just kind of
1: just head to ground, growing like an onion. His teeth should fall out and hair should grow in their place. And his head should grow in the ground like an onion. Okay. All right, Drew, let's take a break.
0: Us too.
1: Let me just hear Ashley's voice for a second. Ashley?
2: Hello?
1: Ooh. Say the
0: the alphabet.
1: No, I like to hear
0: more Jell-O,
1: more
0: please.
1: Jell-O,
2: I
1: want to
2: ride the pony, Daddy.
1: Well, that's a good one, too. All right, let's hear that one.
2: I want to ride the pony, Daddy.
1: Oh, that's solid. But how about a very enthusiastic, more Jell-O, please?
2: More Jell-O, please.
0: 17.
1: All right, hold on.
0: 17.
1: Hold on.
0: There you go.
1: All right. We'll take a little break, then we'll be back to deconstruct Ashley after this. Yo! Woo! Yeah! Get it on, everybody. It's Loveline. Phone number 1-800-LOVE-191. 311 is going to be in here a little bit later this week. Haven't talked to those guys in a little while. How long's it been?
0: Didn't he come in and get loaded last time he was in here? Yeah, he got wasted. That was about 9 months ago, I bet. Well, maybe a year.
1: From 311?
0: Yeah.
1: Who came in?
0: Anderson, help me.
1: Who came in?
0: I forget his name. Nick?
1: Nick Haxum?
0: Yeah, Nick.
1: He got loaded?
0: He came here and got wasted.
3: Yeah, it was strange. He was talking about oral sex.
0: Yeah, he got completely...
1: Was he smoking weed?
0: No, it was alcohol. He came in loaded and just completely went all the way down. But he's a happy drunk. He's one of these gregarious types.
1: No, I like
0: that.
1: And
0: he was appropriately ashamed and embarrassed afterwards. But
1: oh, he was?
0: He was fine.
1: Oh,
0: good times.
1: Well, he's back. All right. Let's keep on keeping on and speak to Ashley, who's 17. Ashley?
2: Yes.
1: Mm-hmm.
3: More Jell-O.
1: Now, you have that little girl voice.
2: I know. It's a shame. But
1: yeah,
2: have to deal with it.
1: Are you small in stature?
2: Yeah, I'm actually 5'2".
0: Whoa.
2: So I'm really short.
1: How much do you weigh?
2: Huh?
1: How much do you weigh?
2: I weigh like 113.
1: 113. All right.
2: Yeah, but the bad thing about being short is I have 36 C's. Mm. So I'm short and big boobed.
1: Yeah, but the 36 parts should be a 34. Maybe step up to 34D. Yeah?
2: Well, yeah, I can wear that, too.
1: Oh, you can? All right, let's go ahead and do that. Like, I could wear a 36 waist, but I stuffed myself into a 34, so I could say I got a 34.
0: Of course.
1: You know what I mean?
0: Yeah.
1: Yeah, if I'm chafing, and, you know, I have to unbutton my pants when I sit down, but it's worth it to say I wear a 34. You need to do the opposite with the bra. You understand how that works?
2: Yeah.
1: Hold on. Drew, is there no 35 pants? Because I am...
0: I used to be able to find 33s, but I cannot find 35.
1: For the last 11 years of my life, I have been a little tight on a 34, a little 36, a little big.
0: Yes, same here.
1: And also emotionally not wanting to step up to the 36. Now, so 35 would work.
0: But here's what drives you totally out of your mind is that 34 in one pair of pants is totally different.
1: They run small.
0: Oh, my God.
1: Oh, they run small.
0: Oh,
1: those.
0: Somebody put a 34. I think I need a 42.
1: Whoa.
0: It's like, what?
1: Yeah. The Gap khakis run really small. Really small. Okay, that's fantastic. Oh, yeah. The Nike 11 is like a Reebok 10.5. Yeah, that makes part. Don't want to standardize that so we could just effing figure out what was going on?
0: There's it's the very word. Disconcerting.
1: What is the word? How about when you go to a steakhouse and you're like, I have the T-bone. No, I have the ribeye. Okay, how would you like that? Medium's good. Okay, our medium is like everyone else's medium.
0: Our medium.
1: Our medium is like other people's medium rare. So now you got to do the math.
0: Yes.
1: Okay, so I'd like it medium, but your medium is really a medium rare. So give it to me. Medium well will get me.
0: With our policy is.
1: Yes. You know that part where you start saying everyone else's and ours is? Just go ahead and sync up, would you please? You're staking your claim as a steakhouse by having our policies, our cooking methods are different, or we're confusing. It's like stay for the steak, come back for the confusion.
0: Right.
1: Yep. Oh, that 34? No, they run small. I used to do that all the time. I'd get a jacket from a stupid wardrobe guy, and I'd be like, how many times I got to tell you I'm a 44 long? I can't move in this. That is a 44 long.
0: Yes.
1: I can barely move. My hand's hanging.
0: What happens? That gets you stuck. You get stuck in a brand. You're like, I'm not leaving this brand ever.
1: I look like
0: because it just fits.
1: I look like Pee Wee Herman in this jacket.
0: Yeah.
1: And they're like, oh, well, that designer runs really small.
0: Yes.
1: Oh, I want to just strangle everybody.
0: Yes.
1: Look, here's the deal. When you go to a gas station, you don't go like, oh, normally my car holds 18 gallons, but I got 23 gallons. Oh, we run really small. We have a different gallon system. Our gallons, we're like 80 ounces. It's not even just sync it up.
0: Thank you.
1: Have the rare means rare, medium means medium, 44 long is 44 long.
0: Now, what does our 34, 36 person, Ashley, want to tell us?
1: I got to work that out.
0: Here we go.
1: I could really use some 35s. Actually, I'll tell you what I could use. I could use some 36s with a 34 label.
0: Yeah.
1: That's what I need. That's what I want to start making. I'm telling you, I could make money with those pants. Ashley?
2: Uh-huh.
0: All right, so what's the question?
2: All right. I have to give you a little bit of a background first. When I was about 6 years old, I walked in on my mom cheating on my father.
0: At six?
2: Yes.
0: Interesting. How did that affect you?
2: I was pretty traumatized by it. I kept to myself very often.
0: Did your mom know that you cheated?
2: Yeah, and my parents, I was born in 87, and my parents were 19 when they got pregnant with me. And they started to do drugs and stuff. And
0: all right, well, this is where the little boy, forget your small stature, this is where the little girl voice comes from.
2: Yeah.
0: You sound like you're four.
2: Well, I try.
1: What else?
2: Yeah. Well, not try to sound four, but...
1: Are you virgin?
2: Yes.
1: All right.
0: Except for sexual abuse.
1: Anyone abuse you sexually?
2: I think so.
0: Yeah, otherwise a virgin. Otherwise.
1: Yeah.
0: Otherwise, no.
1: All right.
0: How dare you?
2: Yeah,
1: but true.
0: I'm just saying. It's not cruel.
1: I've never seen you crueler.
0: No, I disagree. I wish people would just sort of belly up and go,
1: of course you disagree
0: I am
1: when
0: a virgin.
1: I call you cruel.
0: And now that you bring that up, you know, there is an issue here.
1: Well, if someone was raped or sexually abused as a youth, I think I could go ahead and call them a virgin.
0: Yes, but it's deceptive to then go and make us go around a couple more times. I'm not saying it to Ashley, but our callers do this all the time.
1: Look, I hate our callers as much as you do, but even on that one, I'm not going with
0: all
1: it.
0: All right.
1: So, anyway, who sexually abused you?
2: Actually, when my mom got remarried, for a while, my stepdad had a roommate living with us.
1: Oh,
2: and
1: yeah.
2: So he...
0: Stepdad had a roommate?
2: Dude.
0: Uh-oh. What was your stepdad like?
2: He was all right.
0: He was a drug addict too, though, right?
2: No.
0: Your mom got into drugs and then married somebody who wasn't into drugs?
2: Well, I'm not sure if he was. He didn't seem like it.
1: Uh-huh.
2: But the whole purpose for her cheating was because of the drugs, to get more drugs.
0: Of course.
1: Right. Okay.
2: And
1: so, yeah.
2: And so a couple of months ago, my stepmom left my dad. And then my dad started...
0: Stepmom?
2: Yeah.
1: Okay. We didn't hear about her.
0: We've got to sort of pencil this in.
1: Right.
0: She was awful. All right.
2: Yeah. She had a daughter the same age as I was. So there was always competition, and I was... treated horrible. I was always second best. And
0: Cinderella? Oh, no, yeah. Ashley. It's Ashley.
1: Let me just say this. I'm sure my sister would make the same claims. There is not a woman alive that grew up with a biological girl that was about her same age and had a stepmom that didn't believe that she was, you know, crazy second banana to the biological.
0: It's Cinderella.
1: And that's all it is.
0: That's what I feel like, yeah.
1: And part of it may be true, but it's the other part is just what they feel like.
0: What they feel like is that they're cleaning up the ashes in the fireplace, and everyone else looking at this
1: they're
0: goes,
1: like,
0: hey, this is great. They're being treated the same.
1: Oh,
0: everyone else, like, hey, whoa, good job.
1: Like, oh, Tammy could do no wrong, but I was just abused. I mean, that is a trait that is much more specific to the feminine side.
0: But that's why a fairy tale like Cinderella is eternal. It relates.
1: Yeah. All right. So now what's the problem?
2: Well, now my parents are back together.
1: Ooh.
2: My biological parents. And everything's fine with that. But I had been having some problems with committing to guys.
1: Yeah.
2: And they would say, like, they like me and care about me. And I had been going out with this one guy for 5.5 months, and he eventually told me he loved me.
1: Mm-hmm.
2: And then he was being dishonest, so I broke up with him. And it seems like every time a guy tells me that he likes me or anything more, I freak out.
0: But that makes sense, right, given your past, though, right? The vulnerability that you associate with close relationships.
2: Right. So, I mean, everything that I've depended on has never really been there except for my father. Mm. So I look up to my father a lot.
1: Yeah. Hey, all right, Ashley.
2: Mm-hmm.
1: Your family's a disaster, and it's nice that they've cleaned up and got themselves out of the drainage ditch and back on the road, but they're still driving a Vega.
2: Right.
1: And you need to, you're smart, you're capable, you're short, so that makes you smart. Shorter people are smarter.
0: That's right, interesting.
1: I'm just saying, if you had somebody take an IQ test, one guy was 6'8", the other guy was 5'8", who are you going with?
3: What about Lauren?
1: Ooh, Lauren. Well, there's always an exception to every. Now, Lauren is a genius. Are you kidding? You talking about junior? Sound like a sound after a while. Junior producer Lauren. Is that who you're talking about?
3: That's the one.
1: Sharp as.
3: You should change to the genius.
1: genius. She is sharp as one of those balls you roll around on in a yoga class when you're trying to get your back straightened out.
3: Sack of wet mice?
1: Yeah. All right. So, Ashley.
2: Mm-hmm.
1: Okay. You need to get your grades good, hang around in school. Don't worry about the guy thing. The guy thing is going to straighten itself out.
2: Well, yeah, but that's not my question yet.
0: What's your question? What is your question?
2: I finally found someone who I'm comfortable with. And we're not dating or anything. He's my best friend. Well, not best friend, but my really good friend. And I'm very interested in him, and I don't feel scared to have that commitment, to take that step into a relationship and let it evolve. and I was curious as to how I may go about telling him.
0: Hmm. Well,
1: how long have you guys been friends?
2: How long? For like, well, freshman year, we were really good friends, and then he left to go.
1: All right, look.
0: He's not into her. That's the problem. Or something. Something wrong with him.
1: Once in a while, you run into a guy who's very shy and just can't express himself. Once in a while.
0: Oof.
1: Once in a while.
0: You still kind of know it if you're Ashley.
1: You do.
0: Yeah.
1: Although, if you're a little bit effed up and your self-esteem has been...
0: Let's add the score up. The reason, she is willing to get into it with this guy because he's not available.
1: Okay. On the other hand, you might as well give it a shot.
0: Yeah, yeah. Just no harm in just telling him.
1: Be prepared for an answer you don't want to hear, though.
0: Like, well, right now, if you throw open the door and he has the slightest bit of interest, he will leap through.
1: Yes, there's no such thing as a guy telling a girl he's attracted to and interested in when he's single. Look, right now,
0: no.
1: I just got over.
0: No,
1: I'm
0: whatever that
1: I'm
0: is.
1: Working. Okay.
0: Here's what you need to hear. I'm not into you.
1: I'm going to school. Okay. And I got a full
0: gotta
1: course.
0: Gotta focus
1: load.
0: On my grades.
1: I gotta focus. When a guy's into you, there is nothing. Because when you're 20 years old, when you're 17 years old, when you're 15 year old, as a guy, when you're 28 years old, if you're into a chick, you're in.
0: It's literally like saying, see that freight train moving down the tracks? There's all kinds of reasons it might stop. No, it's going down the track. It's going.
1: It's going.
0: It's coming.
1: And everything else can just be damned. And who says you can't have a job in a chick? I'm going to go on a limb here, but most of the presidents have old ladies. And they give that speech about not being able to do it without the support and the love and the whatever of this dyke who's sitting behind me, looks about 100 years older than I am. That's the subtext, at least. The point is if the president can make time for the old lady, I think this guy working at the Kinko's can find a few weekends for you. You know, right now, my career, or this one, too. I just got out of a 2-year relationship, and that was just 4 months ago.
0: BS.
1: And I'm looking.
0: That's BS.
1: 2 years with the same chick, like from 17 to 19, you're looking to pounce on some new poontang. That's all you've been thinking about for the last year and a half of the relationship you're in for 2 years.
0: Mm-hmm.
1: Please, you show me a hot chick who comes into one of these guys' lives, I'll show you guys willing to drop everything and just jump on it. So he's being nice. That's fine. Guys don't have the huevos to say, look, I'm not attracted to you or just whatever. That's fine. They're being nice. It's their job. It's like any other relation. You know what it's like?
0: Mm.
1: It's like when you ask somebody out and they don't want to go. It's like when you invite them over to your house. Hey, we're having a little gathering on Saturday. Some of the folks are coming over. Like, you come by casual bar. Gee, Saturday's pretty tight.
0: I'd love to come.
1: Well, what do you got going Saturday? Well, I just, I had some previous plans. Well, during the day, because this thing's, they're nicely saying they don't want to go. You want to coax it out of them that they just don't like you that much?
0: Right.
1: It's the same rules.
0: Right.
1: It's the same rules for everything. It's the same rules when you apply for a job. It's the same rules when you ask someone out. Same rules for the dinner party. When someone's like, right now we're just not hiring, but you're going to go ahead and keep your resume on file and we'll call it. Well, when are you going to call? They're not interested.
0: Mm-hmm.
1: Please, everybody. That's how you know. Not by what's coming out of their mouth.
0: Their action.
1: By where you're going when you're done talking.
0: Right.
1: Are you going to walk out in the parking lot, get in your car, and drive away from that business? Are you not coming over to their house for the weekend barbecue? Are you two not going out this weekend to see a movie? That's all you need to pay attention to in any facet of life.
0: Mm-hmm.
1: Thank you, Drew.
0: You either got the job or you ain't.
1: Right. All right, Drew. Tell you one thing we're going to do. We're going to take a whiz.
0: Cool.
1: We'll take a quick break. Be right back after this. Yeah. That's what I'm talking about. It's Loveline. Madam, that's Dr. Drew. Phone number, 1-800-LOVE-191.
0: No. I'm talking to Rachel. Come on.
1: I want to
0: I've lost her twice.
1: What do you mean you lost
0: She's
1: her twice?
0: She's dropped off the phone a couple times.
1: Well, T.S. All right. Smell it. Brittany?
0: Smelly?
4: Yes?
1: I was doing a
0: T.S. Eliot? T.S. Eliot. Oh, my God.
1: Brittany?
4: Yes?
1: 18. What's up, baby doll?
4: Hey, Hey, what's up?
1: Yeah.
0: Dude.
1: You know why I wanted to talk to her? Because she's a surfer chick, and I was explaining to people today that surfers are almost retarded, if not fully retarded.
0: There you go.
4: Oh, dude.
1: Yeah. No, let me tell you.
0: That makes a convincing argument against that, Adam. Ooh, I take it all back.
1: All right, touche. No, here's why surfers are retarded.
0: Well, the sun does something bad to them.
1: Salt water, I think it's like some sort of brine. It gets in their brain and it creates a brain brine,
0: right.
1: And it ruins their brain.
0: They have brain
1: number
0: swells.
1: One. But here's the reality with surfing. If you're into surfing, you're into it early and you're into it often. Mm-hmm. And that means you ain't cutting high school classes to go surfing. You're cutting 7th and 8th grade to go surfing.
0: Yeah.
1: So when the swell's up, you're surfing. And there's no time to surf and go to school or surf and work or anything. You surf. You spend 8 hours a day out in the water. And you know who's to your left and to your right?
0: Other guys.
1: Other surfers.
0: Yeah.
1: And it's a culture that cares about nothing but surfing. So it's not like, hey, man, did you hear what's going on in Iraq? Nothing but surfing.
0: Well, it's really what's going on your little beach.
1: Right.
0: Where the girls are walking through. It's almost primitive, man.
1: All right. So zero education. I mean, just dropping out of school about the 7th grade, essentially. A little back and forth, but cutting and not ever complaining. Soaking in this chemical-filled salty stew all day that has atrophied their brains. Hanging out with like-minded retards. And never caring about anything out on land. Basically, have no land-based interests, except for getting back into the water.
0: Not unless there's sand underneath you.
3: And you know what culture invented the surf?
1: Which culture invented the surf?
3: Hawaii.
1: I know. I just didn't want to say it because they yelled at me last time I called them stupid. Okay. Ooh, maybe that's the genesis of the trouble over there. All right, anyway. The point is, now you weave weed into the equation.
0: It's over.
1: Copious amounts of weed.
0: Done.
1: And that's it.
0: Yeah.
1: That's it. You might as well just put the kid on life support. So here's the thing. If my kids, and it becomes a way of life.
0: Yeah.
1: So if my kid gets into surfing and is like, I'm into surfing and I just can't help it, and it gets into their blood, and then that's it.
0: Yeah.
1: That's their life.
0: Yeah.
1: Here's my thing. Hmm. All right. First off, don't worry about cutting school, son. We're dropping out of school.
0: Hmm.
1: I'm going to get you a tutor who's going to be on a longboard behind you while you're surfing.
0: Nice.
1: Actually, he's reading Moby Dick to you.
0: Interesting.
1: And we're going for the pro am circuit.
0: Yeah.
1: Like, let's go. What's going on? You're 13.
0: Still
1: you should
0: make
1: be turning
0: shapeboard.
1: Pro. Your life is good. You're going to make a buck one way or the other. If you're going to go surfing, let's do it full time.
0: Yeah. You're right.
1: All right. Brittany?
5: Yeah.
1: Yeah, baby. 18.
5: What's up?
1: Yeah, and here's the other thing that never makes it. Here's the thing. Surfers look great with their shirts off. The chicks are hot. The guys are hot. They get copious amounts of tail because there's just a bunch of other good-looking people with their shirts off who have their brains swollen by salt water who have no education or are high. So it just becomes an F-fest, and the joke's on us because they don't even know what the hell's going on in the Middle East. They don't care. They're surfing and effing.
0: And effing surfing.
1: And effing surfing. Brittany?
5: Yeah.
1: All right, I need you to name one airplane from World War II. All right.
0: Oh, Spicoli's actually behind her.
5: At the moment. We're going to think.
1: All right, who were the bad guys in World War II?
5: The bad guys in World War II? Japan.
0: All right.
5: So Pearl Harbor and all that crap was happening.
0: And? The question
5: and Hawaii got bombed too.
1: Yeah, sure. I know. The mother
0: Pearl Harbor and Hawaii, Adam.
1: Yeah.
0: And Hawaii.
1: Yeah.
0: Mind you.
1: Pearl Harbor and Hawaii got hit pretty good. Thank God they missed the pipeline and the North Shore. All right. Yeah, they just bombed like around Diamond Head where all those Howleys just go out on their Ziffy boards. All right, hold on a second, Brittany.
0: Whew.
1: I really do think the only reason she knows about Japan's involvement in World War II
0: Hawaii.
1: Is that they went and bombed a good surf spot.
0: Yeah. Oh, yeah.
1: like if they'd hit Malibu, she'd know about it.
0: Sure.
1: Yeah. All right, hang on, Brittany. Don't go anywhere because you sound hot. I want to hear what you have to say. We'll take a quick break. Ooh, 32 double Ds up here on Amber 18. Whew. take a quick break. We'll be right back after this. Yeah, that's what I'm talking about. Get it on. Woo! Love line, I'm Adam. That's Dr. Drew. Phone number, 1-800-LOVE-191.
0: I'll finish up with Brittany. Come on.
1: Brittany, yeah, Brittany.
0: We haven't heard her question yet.
1: Little surfer girl. 18. What's going on, Brittany?
6: What's up?
1: What's up? Yeah.
0: So what is your question?
6: Me and my friend Trisha wanted to know, because we go surfing, like, all the time, and we always, like, chill in our wetsuits for a long time. We're just wondering if you can get a yeast infection from that.
0: A vaginal yeast infection?
6: Yeah.
0: Yeah, more you're likely to get yeast infection, you know, sort of chafing in the folds of your skin, that sort of thing. Mm-hmm. And yeast like moisture. So,
1: what do you wear under your wetsuit?
6: I don't wear any bottoms under my wetsuit because I don't like to, but I wear a top, that's it.
1: Mm-hmm. Why a top?
6: Just because I take it off halfway once I get out of the water.
1: Right, do that fold down thing.
6: Yeah.
1: Nothing hotter than seeing that chick change out of the thing, but they do it so well. Like, what I mean is, like, you know, you do that thing where the one chick holds the towel up and the other chick, first off, there's no such thing as that with a guy because there's no such thing as a teenage guy who wouldn't drop the towel.
0: Immediately, you know, at the most inopportune.
1: Nuts were hanging
0: of
1: out.
0: Of course.
1: Like, it would immediately pull the towel away and then push the guy over when his shorts were down.
0: In fact, my sons are at an age now where they're getting into that stuff, and they were at a sleepover with two other guys. They had to stay up till 5 in the morning, hypervigilant, fearful to go to sleep because their buddies would F with them if they went to sleep.
1: Oh, yeah.
0: They'd put the whipped cream in their hand, the lotion.
1: Yeah.
0: Yeah, 5 in the morning. Stayed awake.
1: We drove home naked from some place once when I was in high school. I think it may have been from the beach. All the guys got naked, and we just drove.
0: You're gay.
1: And it was, yeah. Yeah.
0: Yeah.
1: A lot of stuff we did could be construed as gay. I'll be honest with you. It was at night, though. We're driving home from some party. Everyone is naked. And somehow we convinced one of the guys to run out. We're at a stoplight on Ventura Boulevard.
0: Run around the car.
1: No, just run out and go push the button. Because you know the signals that would never change when you were younger? Run out and push the button. He ran out and pushed the button. We took off. He was just standing on Ventura and
0: of course.
1: Like Kester, just naked.
0: Of course. Your point?
1: Yeah, I know. Women don't have that gene. You know, they can trust... They don't do anything fun, but if they do, they can trust their friends to back them up, not F with them.
0: Not with guys.
1: Does not exist with guys.
0: What I understand is why the guy would trust you enough to get out of the car.
1: Because you kicked his ass. We were surprised. We were very surprised that he did. So, Brittany.
6: Yeah.
1: Yeah, you've never gotten yeast from this?
6: No. We were just wondering because we've heard from random people and stuff like that you could get a yeast infection, and we're just like,
0: I don't think it'd be that big. I'm much more worried about your skin getting yeast in the skin, not so much.
6: You can
0: in the
6: get yeast infection too.
0: Sure, but that's what jock. It's a fungal infection. That's basically what jock itch is.
6: Mm. What would it like do to your skin? Like what would do?
0: Just turns red and irritated.
6: Would it itch?
0: Sometimes.
6: Okay.
1: Okay. Where do you go surfing?
6: Encinitas, Carlsbad, Tamarack, like over there, Stone Steps, Acadia, down there.
1: All right. What do you got going? You going to high school?
6: Yeah. I just graduated, actually.
0: What happens next year?
6: Huh?
0: Where are you going next year?
1: Well, it starts.
6: I want to go to Grossmont College or like Palomar or something. I want to go to Scripps University. Like, I want to go to a college for a 2-year student and transfer to Scripps.
1: I
6: don't know if that'll work out too
1: well. Well, junior college.
6: Yeah, I don't really like school at all, but I want to work with marine animals or something.
1: I know. I know, that's the whole thing. You want to work with otters, but you don't want to go to school. Junior college should just, they should all have, anyone within 20 miles of the coast should just have a huge sign that says, like, welcome surfers, mahalo.
0: Oh, yeah.
1: You know, just come on
0: down.
1: That's
0: a good one.
1: Yeah.
0: So that's a great marketing plan for junior college.
1: Yeah. They should actually have one of those things that beach resorts have where you rinse your feet.
0: Yeah, yeah.
1: Before you come into the main
0: hole.
1: Sure, sure. There's a little mini shower thing. Yeah. You stand there. Get a nice rinse off.
0: Absolutely.
1: So you don't track it into the hole.
0: Just mahalo everywhere. The bathrooms be wahinis.
1: Yeah.
0: Kane.
1: Yeah. Be awesome. Get your Gatorade at the snack shack and a pineapple. You're awesome. You just hear that steel guitar going in the background.
0: Oh, you'd be the best, most popular junior college in the state.
1: I'm telling you, you make a surfer friendly junior college, and you are every
0: simple.
1: Class is packed.
0: Just the music and the labels on things need to be Hawaiian. That's it.
1: Yeah, just got a whole Polynesian theme. Yeah. It's like an Elvis movie. All right. I would like to one day break down the populace of a junior college, find out the amount of surfers in a junior college as opposed to Ivy League. So many people. Drew, during your days over at Dartmouth or whatever the hell you want, when you were Lord Jeff, how many over at Amherst, how many folks talked about surfing, had surf rack on the car?
0: Let me see. How much is that for us? Zero.
1: What about Amber? She got the big jugs over here.
0: All right.
1: You want to talk to Rachel?
0: We'll talk to Amber first. Go ahead.
1: Let's talk to Rachel. Rachel.
7: Hi.
1: You're
7: 20? Thanks for taking my call.
1: Sure.
0: See, Adam, you feel bad now?
1: Mm-hmm.
0: Okay.
1: No. What's up?
7: Well, first of all, I have a question about myself, and then I have a question about something that I heard Drew talking about.
0: Okay, go ahead.
7: The question about myself is I went to the doctor to get a checkup and stuff, and they told me I had a high-risk HPV.
0: Okay.
7: And this is about 8 months ago.
0: Okay.
7: And so they basically didn't explain it to me a whole lot. But they told me that the low-risk types give you the genital warts.
0: Right.
7: But I don't know if the high-risk types do, because I already went for a biopsy, and I had precancerous cells, and then I had the treatments.
0: Cryo, yeah. Well, here's the deal with the high-risk. It's not so much about whether it does or does not cause warts. It's that it does predispose to cancer.
7: Uh-huh.
0: And it also does tend to be infectious persistently for long periods of time. So, yes, it's something you can transfer to other people, and it will be infectious for a long time, probably. And
7: you'll have my question is, actually, because I had one doctor tell me that after I got treated with the ice thing, that I wouldn't have it anymore. And then I had another doctor tell me that I would have it.
0: I think you will have it. You just won't have the cancer.
1: Mm-hmm.
7: I'll have it for the rest of my life.
0: No, they used to think that. It now looks like it's very hard to predict how long you'll have it. But, boy, I read something just a couple weeks ago that said it may go away as quickly as 18 months.
1: Mm.
0: Some people are saying 5 years.
1: We got warts on the run in this country.
0: But the important thing is that you be very, very carefully and regularly screened, and you realize that you are infectious with this.
1: The root of the cryo.
0: Yeah.
1: Like the cryogenics.
0: Yeah. Cold.
1: Cold, just cryo is cold?
0: Yeah. I don't know where that came from. I mean, that's...
1: It doesn't seem to be around 20 years ago.
0: Look, Chris, dictionary.com, look up the prefix cryo. So, Rach, what's the other question?
7: The other part is, I heard you talking about the pearly penile papules.
0: Mm-hmm.
7: And I had a question about what that looks like.
0: Looks like warts. They're hard to tell from warts, unless you have a trained eye.
1: When were you talking about that?
0: Not a long time. We haven't mentioned that in quite a while.
1: I know.
0: But they look like, they're more symmetrical and they're more circumferential and they're a little flatter.
1: Mm-hmm.
0: And they're pearly.
1: They're white.
0: Mm-hmm.
1: All right. Eric has a Germany or Florida. The kid's been on hold for an hour and a half.
0: Okay.
1: I feel bad.
0: All right.
1: Eric?
8: Yeah.
0: I was actually going to go to Eric next, but you seem so intent upon the 42, whatever, 32.
1: 32 double Ds. I'm just worried because chicks with 32 double Ds don't sit on hold very long.
0: Oh, yeah.
1: They don't have to hold, you know. They open the velvet rope right this way, Miss Juggs. Go ahead, Eric.
8: Germany, Florida?
0: Yeah.
1: Yeah. I want to hear the scat. I want to hear the scat version of Germany or Florida, if I could, Anderson, please.
0: It's Germany. It's finger popping.
1: Finger popping.
0: There it is.
1: Is it Germany or Florida? Hey! Germany or Florida? Let's find out. Big ending. Wow.
0: You know, when I was in New York, he was doing a show. I saw him on Conan. He's doing a show called Mambo or something. And I called him. I said, hey, Dave, did I see you on that? And he goes, Yeah, that wasn't a repeat. No, yeah, cancel. It closed next week.
1: Oh.
0: He called it Mambo Bombo, he said. left.
1: Oh, poor Dag. So talented.
0: I know.
1: None of it's got to find a place for him.
0: Yes.
1: All right, Eric.
9: Yeah.
1: It's Germany or Florida. Go ahead.
9: All right. A drunken tourist has been arrested for breaking into a zoo and feeding stolen beer and ice cream to a tiger. The man allegedly stole beer and ice cream from the zoo shop and, as well as giving it to the tiger, drank so much himself that he passed out. The 26-year-old was found by keepers the following morning, still out cold.
1: All right. I don't think they sell beer in a Florida zoo.
0: I would think not, and they sell beer everywhere in Germany. Now, he could be screwing with us.
1: He's not.
0: He could be sending us a curveball.
1: No, I'm going Germany.
0: Germany, yeah.
1: Germany.
0: And plus, what zoo could you break into in Florida that wouldn't, you know what I mean?
1: Mm.
0: In an old-fashioned zoo,
1: I don't know about that part. To me, it's
0: the tigers selling, all put away
1: it's
0: at night.
1: Selling. See, in Europe, here's the thing.
0: You're treated like an adult in Europe.
1: In Europe, they know that when adults are going out for outings on a weekend, they like to indulge in a beverage, and they'll go ahead and make it available for you. And if you drink 30 of them and wind your car around a telephone pole, then they'll come get you.
0: Yeah.
1: But they treat you like an adult. Yeah, you can have a beer. You can actually hold a beer and walk around
0: as
1: a 40-year-old.
0: No way, awesome. Public place?
1: Yeah.
0: Wow.
1: Yeah. So.
0: Germany.
9: It's actually Germany.
0: Okay.
1: Thank you.
9: American tourists, though. I thought that might throw you guys off.
1: Did he say American tourist?
0: No, just said tourist.
9: I said drunken tourist.
1: Tourist. Drunken tourist does feel very Floridian, but the part where you can actually purchase a beer
0: and walk
1: like
0: around.
1: An adult, like a human being, it feels very European.
0: Well, beer and ice cream together was what really threw it for me.
1: Yeah. Which I would just go ahead and make an ice cream flavored, you
0: float.
1: Know, a beer flavored ice cream.
0: Yeah.
1: And just go ahead and do it that way.
0: Very nice.
1: Drunky monkey. Ben and Jerry's come out with it. Hoppy. Here's the thing about Europe. You know, say what you want about Europe. They treat their citizens like adults.
0: Yes.
1: If you want to have a beer and you want to stroll along and do a little window shopping and have a beer in your hand, that's fine. If you bust the beer bottle and stab a chick with it, then you get into trouble. But until you do that, you get to do your thing, and surprisingly, nothing seems to happen.
0: Right.
1: How does that work?
0: I don't know. It's amazing.
1: I really wish, you know all I want? All I want is the opportunity to do it. I wish there was some sort of just promissory thing I could sign that said, look, I'm going to go ahead and fill out this paperwork, and now I get to be treated like a goddamn adult. And if I want a beer in a bottle, I get to drink a beer in a bottle.
0: Mm-hmm.
1: And if I want a lighter that doesn't have some thing in it where I have to reset it every time I flick it, and aspirin bottle I can get open without using my teeth, I can do everything. And here's what I'm going to sign. I'm going to sign something that says I won't sue. I'm going to sign something that says if I OD on this Tylenol that didn't have the child protective Brody knob on the top of it, it's my fault. If I go ahead and burn down my trailer with this lighter that didn't have a safety thing on it, and if I get drunk and attack my stepmom with this beer bottle, you can sue. Here's the thing. Where do I sign? Instead, you're treated like the lowest common denominator.
0: Right.
1: I mean, here's all life has become in this country, everyone. You go to the airport, you get in line, you take your shoes off. You're not blowing anything up. You're not bringing down any airplanes. You're not flying them into any trade centers. You just get in line, take shoes off, empty them pockets out, step out of line. Let me just rub this wand around you and pat you down. That's what you are. Now, you understand how that works at the airport. Fine. I don't know any way we're going to do it. You could leave the five-year-old. I saw McCarran being frisked on my way back to L.A. a couple weekends ago. He'll probably not frisk the kid and not frisk the old women who look like Sandy Duncan's mom.
0: Huh.
1: You could leave them alone. But I understand you got to have security. But what you people don't understand is this has now pervaded society.
0: Well, they did by the... No, I don't think that's where it started. I think it was already well underway.
1: Oh, no, I don't think it started at the airport. But the equivalent to this, you can't be trusted because somebody might F up, so go get in line and take your belt and shoes off. That is now everywhere. I don't like, for instance, I really don't like drinking a beer out of a plastic bottle. I just don't. It doesn't feel like a beer to me. I like a cold beer bottle in my hand. And I don't like those weird plastic screw top bottle things that they have at all events now, because you could throw your beer bottle out onto the field and bust the umpire in the head with it.
0: Mm-hmm.
1: I like a beer bottle. I don't like transferring things into plastic cups when I have to leave. I don't like the fact that if you're at, I remember it was the, was a rap party for the Man Show, and we're at a bowling alley that was in Studio City, and the bowling alley we had rented out. And the bowling alley was set back from the street a good, you know, 60 feet, and we're on bowling alley property. The doors let out into the... But because adults... First off, you can't smoke inside of the bowling alley. Everyone's getting drunk at this rap party, and everyone's going out into the front. When people drink, they smoke sometimes. People are going out in the parking lot and having to go smoke, even though no one would have cared it was a rap party. Fine. So everyone has to file out and smoke. And as you're filing out into this little area with a bench and an awning that's just out front of the door, which is well off the street and still in the parking lot, still in the facility, you're holding your drink. You want to go have a smoke? I need that drink. Well, why can't I? I'm just stepping out. No. I'm stepping 3 feet out the goddamn door to smoke a butt. And no. I'm just standing here. I'm not getting in my car. The drink has to stay in. So now you have to take the drink. You've rented the place out. You got to go outside and smoke. You got to take the drink, and you have to sort of set it on the ground inside the thing. And, you know, some people like to talk, and they like to take a swig, and they like to blow a little butt, and then they head back in. Now the drink is sitting inside in amongst other drinks that were all sat down, and you have to sort of go ahead and make sure you get your drink when you come back. It would be impossible for you to stand out there and do it, right?
0: Awful. Yeah.
1: What is that? Can we reclaim this country in the name of sanity, in the name of adults who want to be treated like adults?
0: You just
1: can't do anything anymore.
0: I know.
1: I mean, can we just step up? It's just, there's a goddamn rule for everything. Nothing can be done. Everyone's treated, and everyone's just the lowest common denominator.
0: Right. Everyone's a liability.
1: Everyone's a liability. Fantastic. You know what I'm going to do? I'm going to get like Jim Morrison. I'm going to get fat. I'm going to grow a beard. I'm going to France to write poetry.
0: Nice.
1: Yeah.
0: And you get the heroin going, too.
1: Yeah, I'm
0: going
1: to be like,
0: yeah.
1: Blood on the highway. The Indian's distant relatives cry while the eagle soars. You say no, I say yes. You know what I mean?
0: Genius.
1: Mom, I want to F you. Write that down, Drew. This kind of thing I could be doing that in a bathtub in Paris right now.
0: Wow.
1: All fat, drinking.
0: Oh, my God, and selling that stuff for a fortune.
1: With my lighter with no weird ribbon on it that takes the skin off my thumb. Can't light the lighter. It's awesome. They came out with these great childproof lighters. Here's how it works. They don't work! That's how it works.
0: They can't be turned on.
1: They can be ignited. Yeah. And the great thing is there's 15 different varieties of them, so you have to go, hey, no, you don't know how that one works. No, that one... It's awesome. It's perfect. It's a perfect society. It really, here's what it is. You're just tormented now. You know, that's what purgatory is. You get a lighter that doesn't really work, and you have to just keep flicking. It's weird. They actually, Drew, have you seen these childproof lighters? They have a weird ribbon on them, so you have to press your thumb down really hard on the serrated flint part in order to spin it, because there's a band that sort of prevents you from spinning it.
0: Deesh.
1: So they actually have to take something that works perfectly and then F it up a little bit so a kid couldn't work it. You know what I mean? It'd be like a key that fits into a deadbolt and works perfectly. The action is perfect, except for that's too easy for the kid to get in.
0: Right.
1: So we'll F it up. Yeah. So now you have to jiggle it around a little bit while you turn. So every time you come into your house, you have to jiggle it, move it around, and shake the door in order to get it to work. So they essentially have to sort of break things that work fine so kids can't figure it out.
0: Crazy.
1: It's awesome. It's
0: good
1: awesome.
0: Times.
1: It's
0: good
1: awesome.
0: Times.
1: It's awesome. Amber?
10: Hi.
1: Hey, what's happening, baby? 18?
10: Yes.
1: You have a 32 double D?
10: 32 double D.
1: That's what I'm saying, everybody. See, people do this.
0: Bumsy.
1: I'm a 39 D. Uh-uh. That's not what you want, the 32. Yeah.
10: Definitely.
1: Yeah. What's, how tall are you?
10: About almost 5'3".
1: Ooh, okay. I'm still there. And how much you weigh?
10: About 110.
1: Mm-hmm. See? And double D. Now, you could go to 34D, right?
10: They don't fit quite right.
1: Yeah, they're like me in the 34s.
10: Victoria's Secret doesn't even make 32 double D. So can't even wear that bra.
1: That's awesome. That's the equivalent. You know, that's basically the equivalent of... That's the equivalent for chicks. Chicks hate her like you hate... Like, once in a while, the guy... Here's that guy. He's like, yeah, I can't wear those lacrosse shirts. They're too tight on my guns. My biceps too big. You know, it's like it'll tear. If I scratch my back of my neck, I'll just go ahead and tear the sleeve on... You know, it's like, yeah, you make me sick. Yeah, they don't even make that for... Oh, it's awesome. All right, so... Yeah.
10: So my question is, I really do want a breast reduction. I would like to have like a full D or a small D. Mm-hmm. But I'm wondering if I should wait until I have babies.
1: How's your shape?
10: Nice.
1: Oh, said with confidence.
10: Everyone thinks I have breast implants.
1: Big areolas?
10: No, tiny.
1: Tiny. That's a nice, novel look in its own way. Yes, Drew? Drew's nodding feverishly. Hold on. Ooh, high five. Rarely get that from Drew.
0: Never seen you quite so excited. novelty. Well,
1: delightful.
0: I do say.
1: Yes. So see, the small, how big are the areolas, would you say?
10: Oh, like a quarter.
1: Yeah,
10: a little bit smaller, maybe.
1: Small areolas on the big cans are their own thing, but they work.
10: Quarters are sometimes my bras, you know. I just tape them on.
1: Wait a minute. Hold on. Don't toy with me. Is she toying with me
0: now?
1: I
0: think so.
1: I heard her laughing in the background.
0: She'll come get you, Amber, for stuff like this.
1: You don't mess around.
0: This is sacred territory for Mr. Corolla.
1: Amber. Amber?
10: Yeah, I'm here.
1: Now you... I know someone's laughing in the background.
10: No, it's my girlfriend, Crimson. She's mad I said her name.
1: Okay, but you still have the 32 double Ds?
10: Yes, I have 32 double D. And my question is my sister has big boobs too, but see, she had babies and stuff, and she got a breast reduction because her boobs got bigger. Mm. And, I mean, they hurt me and stuff, and I have to go to the chiropractor, but I'm just... I'd rather have it now, but I'm wondering if I should wait until... But I'm not planning on having babies for, like, another 7 years or so.
1: Do you have a boyfriend?
10: Yes.
1: How is he?
10: Oh, he doesn't get to touch them, so he thinks that if I get a breast reduction, that he'll never get a chance to touch the biggest boobs ever.
1: He doesn't get to touch them?
10: No, I'm a virgin.
0: Wait, Adam, wipe that tear away.
1: It's virgin. Okay. Wow. What do you do with him? Do you mess around?
10: Just, you know, kiss and stuff.
1: Oh, okay. Sort of refreshing. How long have you been together with him?
10: Oh, like 5-6 months. 5.5 okay. months.
1: How old is he?
10: He's 19.
1: Oof, he's going insane. And what's the plan? Are you going to remain a virgin until you're married?
10: I think so.
1: Really? Does he know about this?
10: Yeah, he knows, but he probably thinks I'd give in, but I won't.
1: You won't? Wow. See,
10: not to
1: here's
10: him.
1: The thing.
10: Not to him.
0: Oh, poor guy.
1: Chicks don't have that biological mandate.
0: No.
1: It's like having a staring contest with someone who has no eyelids.
0: Right.
1: It's just, they win every time. They
0: it's
1: just
0: like
1: can't. Yeah. It just doesn't work. Like, for us, it's willpower. We're whole, you know what I mean? It's we're white knuckling it. For them, it's like they're just not interested. It's like, you know,
0: like why would I want to compromise myself that way? What's in it for me? Sort of her thing.
1: Yeah. Okay. So you're not that into him?
10: No, I like him, but I mean, how serious can you be? You know, when going off to college and
0: it's a healthy young
1: woman.
0: You're very evolved, healthy, Amber.
1: Yeah,
0: very
1: you.
0: Good.
1: Where are you going to college? Where are you going to college?
10: Pepperdine University in Malibu.
1: Oh, my God. You're going to be in the neighborhood because I get out that way.
10: Do you?
1: Yeah.
10: Do you guys do guest speaking there?
0: Adam would do that for free at Pepperdine.
1: Take the Aston Martin out for a walk. It's got a very familiar horn sound. If you hear it in front of the sorority house, just grab that bikini and come running out. Oh, you're going to fit right in at Pepperdine.
10: And I just... mentioned John
1: Amber,
10: in my brain.
1: Let's go, baby. This thing really eats gas. Let's go now.
0: What was that, Amber? What did you say?
10: I just said, going off to college and stuff, I didn't want too much.
0: Yeah, you know, you're listening. You're very involved. This
1: is
0: all good.
1: We're going to miss the buffet, Gladstones.
0: Yeah, goofing around with you, but you're saying things are all very, very healthy. So as far as the reduction, I don't get off into that just yet. A lot of plastic surgeons would recommend that you wait till after you have kids because things can change. Things can shrink even. They can involute afterwards.
1: Yeah. But what about the fact that her sister went up? I mean, do you think there's a mandate there?
0: Not really. And there's plenty of time after the fact. And listen, you do your back exercises and the workout and you'll be fine.
1: Yeah. All right.
0: If you really have trouble with deep bra strap groove and neck and back pain, that kind of thing, there's certainly plenty of plastic surgeons out here while you're in college that could oblige.
1: Yeah. And you go to the chiropractor.
10: Yeah.
1: Hey, don't do that. Just get a nice massage, stretch yourself out. All right, have fun at Pepperdine.
10: All right, thank you.
1: Yeah, I'll see you there.
0: Oh, awesome. Adam, do not go down there and start looking for her. Amber, I can see you now.
1: PA system.
0: I know you're here.
1: On top of the car.
0: With the four horns.
1: The big four horns. Like you pulled it off.
0: Like a Banana Republic.
1: Yeah, it's like the thing they have out in the parking lot of the county fair.
0: Yeah.
1: It's a public address system.
0: Yeah.
1: All right, let's take ourselves a little break. Dating kid's teacher. Wow. He's got a 7-year-old kid. Rev is dating the teacher out in Alaska. Ooh. Take a quick break. Be right back with Rev after this. Yeah, buddy. Woo! Gotta bang your head, Drew. That's my boy.
0: Hey.
1: Hey. It's Loveline. I'm Adam. That's Dr. Drew. Phone number 1-800-LOVE-191. Bill Bellamy's coming in tomorrow night. 311 is going to be here on Wednesday. Drew, why don't you thank Scott Thomas, PhD.
0: Scott Thomas, electrical engineer, for sending us mixed nuts and smoked almonds.
1: Yeah.
0: Oh, man.
1: Yeah.
0: He knows how to make us happy.
1: Yeah.
0: He's from Banner Elk, North Carolina, looks like.
1: Beautiful country, beautiful people. Let me say this, Drew. When people send us food, on average, from the time we get the package to the time we start eating it, and what is that time? What is the duration of that time?
0: Well, it's hard to specify because things come in different kinds of packages.
1: It takes us a while to get them
0: open. But whatever it takes to get it open, it's about a minute and a half.
1: Yeah. Here's what happens. Ann brings a box in and says, I got you. Something came in the mail.
0: We're like badgers digging into it.
1: What is that? And it's like, I don't know. What is that? I don't know. Give me that. What's going on? And we open up. We start rustling around for it. Like a kid on Christmas or like a raccoon in a dumpster. We just start digging around. What is this? Hey, what's this? These are nuts. You open the one, I'll open the other. We just start digging in.
0: Yeah.
1: And we probably shouldn't be saying this on the air. Sad to say, I've had homemade fudge and cookies and stuff that could easily be poison sent and devour that,
0: nice,
1: too.
0: Nice.
1: I sniff it a little bit.
0: After you've eaten it.
1: I make that same comment that the guys make on the shows that I watch, when I watch like 48 Hours and 2020 on the weekends, when they bust those guys that are putting hits on their wives trying to collect on the insurance, when they're being videotaped inside of the cab of the truck. They have a meeting place. It's always in the parking lot of a place you've heard of, like Coco's or something like that.
0: And,
1: yeah. They meet out in the parking lot, and the first thing the person says, like, so you're a real hitman. You're not an undercover guy or anything, right? No, I'm a hitman. Okay, great. Here's what I want to do. And then they proceed to go
0: rolling.
1: Ahead and videotape. Yeah, the guy's wired like a Christmas tree, and the guy then proceeds to explain the plan about snuffing the wife out. Now, the other thing about that is I realize everyone has a pattern. And I've seen these a million times. They videotape. It's always funny when it then goes to trial. And there's a videotape of the person going, listen, just kill them any way you want. You get 10 grand up front. You get 10 grand when you complete it. I don't know. Well, it is important for them to suffer. And you do what you got to do. I'm not going to tell you how to do your job. I'll just tell you when they're home. And then they go ahead and watch that videotape. And then they play it in court. And the person's like, well, I was never planning on going through, you know. I was just talking, you know, just meeting the guy. You know, I read his ad in the back of Field and Stream, and I met him out in the parking lot of the TGI Fridays and offered him $10,000 to kill my wife, but I never intended to have her killed.
0: Didn't mean anything
1: didn't
0: by it.
1: Didn't mean anything by it. But, yeah, they always ask...
0: take things so personally.
1: They always ask that question. But here's what I realized from all those shows. A lot of women killing the husbands, too.
0: Oh, really interesting.
1: Couple things. First off, don't take out life insurance. Mm. That's number one. That's the first thing I learned. No insurance at all. Car insurance, earthquake insurance, no insurance. Number one. Number two, you can't have a schedule because every single one of these works this way. Wife's telling the guy, well, what happens? Well, at 10 o'clock, he's going to be in the bathtub and he's going to be drunk. Okay? You knock on the door, he'll come down, and when he comes down, he'll answer that. You know, that's what they do.
0: Yeah.
1: That's why I have no schedule.
0: Right.
1: I come.
0: Your wife can't catch you. I know she's been trying.
1: I might.
0: In fact,
1: come,
0: she was talking to me about that.
1: I might come home at 12:30 at night. I might come home at 5 in the morning. I may leave early, right?

0: saying to you?
1: Gotta mix it up.
0: Rev?
2: Yeah.
0: Yeah.
2: Hey, you guys, I gotta tell you, I totally just love you guys. Adam, I hope that you don't leave Loveline. But
0: yeah,
1: well, that's interesting you should say
0: interesting
1: that.
0: Interesting you should say that, because that's our next call. Our next call's about.
2: Well, if you do, I'll take your job.
0: Thank you.
1: All right, well, we'll think of you.
0: Who cares? Go ahead.
2: I have a 7-year-old, and I volunteer at his class. I did it for his kindergarten, and I did it for his first grade this year. And they had like a new teacher in there this year. And we started hitting it off, and around Christmas time, we started, like, seeing each other.
0: Mm-hmm. What was the dude's name?
2: Tony. No, I'm not going to give a name out, you know, but anyway, we started seeing each other, and we
0: Is it a dude?
2: No, dude, I'm just kidding.
0: Okay. Yeah, I know, because they don't allow...
1: He wants your job, Adam, remember that. He wants your job.
0: From Alaska, they don't allow gays over there. I know.
2: Right. Yeah, I was
0: no gay guy in his right mind would go to Alaska. Imagine that.
2: Yeah, well, okay. Actually, there's some gay folks up here.
0: They're gay, but that let me tell you something. That's deliverance gay. That's grizzled gay.
1: Bear gay.
0: That's a mountain man gay.
1: Right.
0: Like, any port in a storm. It's all this. It's looking to generate a little body heat. Grizzled get a lot gay. Of women this way. Grizzled gay. Guy with, you know, big thing, a plug in his mouth, dripping down his beard.
1: Good times.
0: Wearing some pelts. All right. So anyway, Rev, you're into
2: that was accurate, by the way.
0: Yeah.
1: Oh, nice.
0: You're into the teacher.
2: Right, she's like real tall, blonde, blue-eyed. She wears like nerdy glasses. She's very, very
0: wow.
2: hot.
0: That's
2: and anyway, we kept it like on the down low because I didn't really want to. Like, I'm kind of careful with relationships because I'm like single father, and I don't want to like drag my kid into some kind of crazy stuff.
0: Mm-hmm.
2: And anyway, so then we like kind of came out once school was out, and I'm kind of feeling like. I'm kind of feeling like I might be creating like kind of a like touchy situation with my kid.
0: Yeah.
2: But
0: well, look. Hold on. Are you quiet? Are you serious about this person?
2: I'm pretty happy just being with me and my son. She's nice, and I think that everything that she's done in the relationship is perfect.
0: Oh, okay. Does she have to be your kid's teacher next year?
2: No.
0: All right.
1: Then you're fine. You're fine.
0: Whatever. Do whatever you want.
1: It's like, you know, dating a student and a teacher and a grad student or something. It's like when you're not in that role any longer, then all right.
0: Right. All right. Let's talk to Steve, who's 23. Steve?
3: Hey, Adam.
0: What's happening?
3: Well, I'm kind of worried here. I'm a big fan of you guys' show. I work nights, so you guys get me through till about midnight, and then I listen to Stern from 3 to 6.
1: Steve's
0: live.
1: Completely screwed.
3: Well, yeah. So what's going on here? How are you going to take over Stern's show and work till midnight here and then, you know, pick up at 6 in the morning or whatever time you're going to be doing the next show?
0: Yeah. Well, that's tough. Yeah. First, I'm going to need a big flour sack size of nose candy. A little booger sugar. Yeah, the real problem, or the third part of that problem is this daily
1: TV show.
0: Comedy Central show that now I hopefully will fold. I'm not going to screw it up. I'm not going to sabotage
1: just
0: it.
1: Just wish it out.
0: I just wish it into the cornfield. Because I'm doing a show that's going to come on after the Daily Show every night that's going to be a nice pain in my rump. And then this TLC Home Improvement show. So, you know, when it rains, it pours. Yeah, it looks like, and nothing official, but it does look like I'll be doing Stern's job, at least out here on the West Coast and some parts of Arizona and maybe, you know, San Diego and San Francisco or something like that. I don't know when that's going to start. I'm not going to be able to do both simultaneously. That pays a hell of a lot more money than this, and I'm probably going to have to do it. So, Steve, you're going to have a tough life.
3: I don't know what I'm going to do, man.
1: You can catch Adam in the morning. Like, well, you're going to be asleep then, though.
0: Who, me?
3: Right.
1: Well, he'll be hearing David Lee Roth in the morning.
0: No, I don't think he's going to be out here.
1: No, there'll be no.
0: Yeah.
1: But you said he will listen to the early feed, though. Is that...
0: Yeah, but I don't think they're going to feed the East Coast out here anymore.
1: Really.

0: not going to replay it later on.
1: Right.
0: Yeah. Yeah.
2: Hate to say it, going to have to do the serious thing.
0: What's that?
2: Hate to say it, I'm going to have to do the serious thing. It's the only option.
0: All right. Well, knock yourself out.
2: All right, guys.
0: All right, buddy boy. He's a fan. What can you do? Yeah, I feel bad for guys who work late night and listen to this show because you do establish relationships with your late night hosts. And also, you know, the thing I like about this show is we go on for like 25 minutes at a time.
3: Right, not that 4 minutes and then a commercial.
0: You listen to some AM talk, especially in the morning, and you do not make it longer than about a 4 minute run.
3: Right.
0: And it's incredibly frustrating. All right, let's take ourselves a little break. When we come back, who are we going to talk to, Drew?
3: John.
0: Getting ready to ship out. 21-year-old, one of those kids, ship out. Is going to Iraq?
3: Yeah.
0: John?
4: Yo.
0: Where are you going?
4: Actually, I'm going to San Diego for boot camp.
0: Okay.
5: He's already gone. I can hear him.
0: Yeah. Yeah. Go ahead and pick up a phone, and don't put us on the speaker phone, and we'll take a quick break, and we'll get right back and talk to you after this. Hey, yeah, that's what I'm talking about. It's your favorite band.
3: Who is it?
0: The Gorillaz.
3: Oh, they are my favorite.
0: Love those cats.
3: Oh, no, wait, I think they're a-holes. That's right.
6: Hi, I'm Murdoch from Gorillaz. You're listening to Love Line with Adam and Drew.
0: Thank God he cut that liner because Murdoch just turned out to be a household name.
5: Sure. Huge deal.
0: Yeah. No, we love those guys. Awesome. John?
4: Yup.
0: All right. So you're 23 and getting ready to ship out to San Diego.
4: I'm 23. I'm 19.
0: Oof. All right. Well, it says 23. You're 19 and you're getting ready to ship out to San Diego.
4: Yup. I'm getting ready to ship out to San Diego for 3 months of boot camp. I ship out next Sunday.
3: What's your question?
4: Actually, I've been going out with a 21-year-old girl for 2 months, and she has two kids.
0: Mm-hmm.
4: And it's pretty funny that her dad pays more attention to me than she does.
0: Mm-hmm.
3: Why are you with her, then?
4: Because, you know what? I'm 19, I love kids, and I'm just trying to look for something. I'm trying to look for a girl right now. And
0: hey, you're just desperate. You haven't... Here's the thing.
3: Wow, you're desperate.
0: You didn't get a lot of tail in high school.
4: Hey, you know what? I was homeschooled pretty much.
0: Well, there you go.
4: Yeah.
0: Let me explain what happens here. She is damaged goods because she's got the two kids. She's got the divorce and the two kids, maybe twice divorced. She's got the baggage. She's got the F up. She's wearing the scarlet letter. She's a cute chick, but she had a couple of kids, so her number's been lowered.
3: And John doesn't know how to judge those things. He's never been around his peers.
0: John doesn't know anything. Yeah. John didn't get any in his home school.
3: He's so happy that she's having sex with him. It's whatever.
0: So he's in, and it's fine. But now, John, you're going to San Diego. You're 19, and after you're done in San Diego, God knows where you're shipping out to, this thing's over.
3: Or don't cling too tightly to it anyway.
4: You think so?
3: You can see where it goes, but don't declare everlasting love and commitment.
0: You're in the Navy.
3: You're 19, for God's sake.
0: You're in the Navy?
4: I'm actually in the Marines.
3: So Pendleton, going to San Diego.
0: Are you getting out? Well, you have also.
3: You're right, the Navy. But I didn't know it's a boot camp.
0: That's true. And
4: boot camp is 3 months.
0: Where do you go after you complete your boot camp?
4: Actually, I'm going to come back to Chicago for like 10 days, and then I have to ship back out to San Diego for about 2 months for MOS training.
0: Mm-hmm.
4: And then I'm coming back here because I'm actually on reserve, so I'm actually going to get a full-time job and stuff. And I'm
0: Aren't they using the reserves these days?
4: You know what? They are. There's a slight chance I might get shipped out somewhere else, like overseas.
0: Yeah, like Iraq, yeah.
4: Yeah.
0: Okay.
3: All right, here
0: I'm
3: we
0: sure
3: go.
0: The recruiter was like, John, we'll send you to sunny San Diego, do a couple of push-ups, get a nice tan, meet some hot chicks over at the Tijuana border there.
3: Give me some
0: bang
3: extra
0: a few
3: income.
0: Prostitutes, make a few extra bucks, and we'll send you back to Chi-Town.
3: Get yourself a full-time job.
0: Do a little
3: job.
0: Work, then it's back off to San Diego again, get you some expensive college-like training, then it's back to Chi-Town again, you hang out, get a gig, maybe we'll send you Iraq. We should probably just hang out in Chi-Town. So go ahead and sign.
3: 80% of our roots end, of our recruits end up in Frankfurt,
0: Chicago.
3: Frankfurt, or
0: oh,
3: Texas.
0: Yeah. Oh, there's Hawaii. There's Frankfurt. It's awesome. It's Cuba. Yeah, it's awesome. You could be anywhere. You can be anywhere. Or you could be traveling through the dusty streets of Iraq with you know, your makeshift plywood
3: Fallujah.
0: Duct taped onto your Hummer to get a little extra protection.
3: All right, here we go. Take another call.
0: All right. Saw a whole thing about that on 60 Minutes, you know. They just don't have the armor plating on that stuff. Anna?
1: Yeah?
0: You're 18?
1: Yeah.
0: Recently had a baby?
1: Yeah.
0: Now you have no sex drive?
1: No.
3: How long ago was the baby?
1: 7 months.
3: Mm-hmm. Have you been depressed?
1: No, I didn't have any depression problem whatsoever.
3: Are you breastfeeding?
1: Not anymore.
3: Are you menstruating normally?
1: Yeah.
3: Are you on birth control pills?
1: No.
3: All right, well, that's very common up that first year especially. There's a sort of a tremendous hormonal shifts that can shut down the sex drive. It's sort of nature's way of contraceptive, so you don't have another one kid on top of the other.
0: Mm-hmm.
3: And
0: mm-hmm.
3: sometimes getting on a birth control pill, again, different pill types for different women, can sort of kickstart things again.
0: Mm-hmm.
1: Okay, well, but before I even got pregnant, I didn't really enjoy sex anyway.
3: Uh-oh.
1: But now it's, like, worse. I just dread it.
0: No, to me, that also means you're not really in love with the guy. He's not being a good father or a good boyfriend.
1: Well, he's actually my husband right now. Ooh. We're married. So.
0: Shocker. He's not... Okay, but the statement still stands, right? Mm-hmm. Can you do the math?
3: Are you that into him?
1: Yeah. I've known him all my life.
3: Ooh.
1: So,
0: I know, look, when you get that answer... Like, do you like your job? Listen, I got to pay rent.
3: Or I've been doing it since I was 19.
0: Yeah, yeah. We're not asking if you need money. We're asking, do you like your job? Like, are you into your husband? Your answer is, I've known him.
3: Yeah.
0: My whole life.
3: And that's not usually
0: a criteria for being good. Is he being a good father?
1: Oh, yeah. Yeah, he's a great father.
0: And he's a great husband?
1: Yeah.
0: Okay. Well, act like it, would you? I mean, don't dance around. You're into the guy.
1: Yeah.
0: But you can't stand him on top of you.
3: So, were you sexually abused?
1: Well, I've had a few incidents when I was younger.
3: Okay, you could have brought that up, too. It would help us.
0: Yeah, that's something.
1: Yeah.
3: So, if you want to preserve this relationship, you may want to work on that stuff.
0: Yeah.
3: Right?
0: How about no more crapping out of any kids until Mama gets her head right?
1: Okay.
0: I don't mean sexually, but whatever happened to you. Whatever sexual abuse or abuse happened to you
3: when
0: you
3: were
0: growing up. How about you work on that? Because you're going to screw your kid up.
1: Okay.
0: Right. Okay, good. And I like you, Anna, because you didn't answer with, but I love my kid.
3: But I'm a good mom.
0: But I'm
3: a
0: good
3: best mom.
0: Mom
3: you ever heard of.
0: Right. Yeah. I would say that junkies and prostitutes and survivors of abuse probably make the claim of I love my kid, I'm a great mom.
3: I'm the greatest mom.
0: Better than educated, intelligent, hardworking mothers.
3: Who are wringing their hands worrying.
0: They're always
3: neurotic
0: that they're not doing enough or they're screwing their kid up.
3: Right.
0: All right, let's take a quick break.
3: Yeah.
0: All right. We'll be right back after this. Well, that's the show, y'all. Bill Bellamy, the delightful and lovable Bill Bellamy, is in here tomorrow night, then 3:11 on Wednesday. And until next time, this is Adam Carolla for Dr. Drew saying mahalo.
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8: This has been Loveline. Loveline. The opinions expressed on this show are not necessarily those of the staff, management, sponsors, or this station. The producer for Loveline is Ann Ingold. 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
9: Loveline is meant for an adult audience. Loveline may contain sexually oriented content. 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Listener discretion is advised. Adam Carolla and Dr. Drew.
10: Loveline, coast to coast.
3: And it is Loveline. I'm Dr. Drew, and no Adam Carolla. And interestingly enough, his replacement, David Alan Greer, also not here. Fascinating. Fascinating. Shocking. Shocking. Yeah, I guess Mr. Carolla just had his act so much together that I imagine what happened was he probably forgot to tell David that he's going to replace him tonight. So it's going to be just me and you all.
11: And I actually like shows like this because we get something done. So let's get on with it and talk on the phone here. This is Eric, who's 23. What's going on, Eric?
12: Hey, how y'all doing?
11: I'm doing good.
12: Doing good. Look, man, I've been married 5 years.
11: Yeah.
12: And by the past 6 months, man,
11: yeah,
12: I've been blowing my kneecaps off, man. I can't even get it in there, man. It's all over the place, man. I wonder.
11: Your kneecaps are all over the place?
12: Nah, man, I'm blowing a nut in like 2 seconds, man.
11: 2 seconds. That's something new for you.
12: Yeah, man. I've been sexually active for fucking 7 years, you know. I've been married for 5.
11: Yeah, okay. I get the picture. You're the man. But for the last how long? Oh, David, how are you? I bet Adam just didn't tell you what time you're supposed to be here, huh?
13: 10 o'clock.
11: Huh? That's cool. Have a seat. All right, here we go. David Alvarez here. We're just getting him settled here.
13: What's up?
11: Thank you for coming.
13: Did you start already?
11: Oh, yeah.
13: Are we on the air?
11: We are. Your mic's not on, but you're on the air.
13: Hit me up, man. Turn me on.
11: All right.
12: Are you on there?
11: No, it's just, you know. He's
13: What's
11: here.
13: Up? Oh,
11: there
13: What's he is. Up, ladies and gentlemen? Davey G is up in the joint. Dr. Grohl, how you doing?
11: I'm good.
14: I'm acceptable.
11: I'm bringing it tonight.
13: Did you come with it?
11: I came with it.
13: You're not half-stepping, are you?
11: I'm bringing it.
13: Lollygagging?
11: No.
13: Scallywagging? Dr. Drew, let me bring you on. You know, I was in the car on my way here thinking of a theme song for the D-Dog,
11: yeah.
13: Dr. Drew.
11: Yeah, yeah.
13: So let me bring you on. You know, this is a sad time in Los Angeles. My Lakers, they had a little misstep the other night.
11: I saw it, yeah.
13: They're feeling a little low. This is a time for tough love, don't you think, Dr. Drew?
11: Yeah, what about my song?
13: Ladies and gentlemen, are you ready for the star of the show? Mr. 12-Step, 1999, 2000. 2001 and 2002, I bring you the one, the only. D it stands for delicious. Aura, it stands for remarkable. E it stands for
11: everything.
13: Excellent. And W, it stands for wonderful. I'm talking about Drew. Drew, that's my dog, Drew. Drew, that's my dog, Drew. Drew, he's coming to you.
15: Unacceptable.
13: Nice.
15: Yeah.
13: Unacceptable.
15: Woo. Theme song.
11: Twinkie hole, baby.
13: Here you go, baby. Speaking of the Twinkie hole, Dr.
11: No,
13: Drew.
11: No, stop. No, I'm talking to Eric.
13: Oh, sorry.
11: And Eric's blowing a nut, to use his term.
13: Wow.
11: Prematurely. Yeah. It's, he's married 5 years. He's 23.
13: Okay.
11: And all of a sudden, with his wife,
13: yeah,
11: can't control himself.
13: Okay. A Twinkie hole, baby. Wow. Yeah. You want to get in there. You know what I'm saying?
12: Yeah, man.
13: Okay, now, have you ever had this problem before?
12: Nah, never.
13: Never. What causes that?
11: How?
13: What causes that?
12: I don't know if it's a change of diet, exercise.
11: Are you having sex less frequently with your wife?
12: Nah, not at all.
11: Same as always.
13: Same now, the first time it happened, did you freak out?
12: Hell yeah, man.
13: Yeah, and that put pressure, right? You know what I'm saying?
11: Maybe that's it. Maybe the fact that all that anxiety about it happening is made, just like the guys that lose their erection, same kind of thing. They start thinking it's going to happen again. It does.
13: Right.
11: How long before you bust?
12: Oh, man. It's probably about 10 seconds, if that, man.
11: Can you go a second time?
12: Yeah, you know, I got to take a little break. But
11: all right. Well, maybe.
13: Okay, well, on the second time around, does it happen again?
12: Yeah, man.
11: Just as fast?
13: Really?
11: He said he's blowing his kneecaps off. I'm trying to understand.
13: Blowing his kneecaps off.
12: Yeah,
13: could you explain?
12: That's the whole thing, you know?
11: I said, something about your kneecaps?
13: Blowing your kneecaps off. Anything in the control booth? We're not getting a high sign. Okay. I don't really know. That's never happened to me like that.
11: Yeah.
13: No.
11: Well, let's keep you out of it for just a second.
13: Can you get a one or two strokes in before pow?
11: Doesn't matter.
12: Yeah, it's like 2, 3, bang. You know?
13: You got a hand.
11: Can you go a third time?
12: Nah, I ain't tried that, man.
11: Are you taking any medication?
12: Nah, not at all.
11: No vitamins or anything like that?
12: Nope.
13: Let me give him some ghetto wisdom. Have you tried to squeeze one off before you get in there?
11: Mr. Corolla.
12: Oh, yeah, man. I mean,
11: hand.
13: Blah, blah, blah. Have you done that?
12: Yeah, I'll stroke it and then jump in bed, man.
13: Doesn't help.
12: Happen again, you know?
13: Wow. Now, what's your wife do? Is she comforting or what?
12: Yeah, she's cool, man. I just don't want her to go find no dick nowhere else, man.
13: I know what you mean. But you know what? If she is really your wife, if she really loves you, there's nothing sadder, Dr. Drew, isn't it, when the woman in your life goes, that's okay, give me a hug. Give me a hug. You know they don't care. They don't care. I don't know what to tell them. What do you got?
11: I think you just got to keep going. You know, stop focusing on the ejaculation. Focus on the intimacy. And
13: do some other things. Give her deep tissue. Suck on some toes.
11: There you
13: know.
11: Go.
13: kiss the love button, do whatever you
11: got. So how you been?
13: I've been good, Dr. Drew. I've been good. Very busy. You know, I'm playing a slave in my new TNT extravaganza that's opening tomorrow.
11: Cool. What's it called?
13: It's called King of Texas, based on King Lear. That was written by Billy Shakespeare. Have you ever heard of him?
11: Billy
13: Never
11: Shakespeare.
13: Has. William Shakespeare.
11: Globe Theater?
13: Yes, yeah. Yes. The old Globe.
11: Yeah.
13: Did Crank Yankers, Adam's little joint, you know, they got a rave review in Variety, Daily Variety. He didn't even know it. I told
11: Yours
13: him.
11: Yours or Crank Yankers?
13: No, Crank Yankers, the show. Wow. Yeah,
14: I want to go to Hawaii. Yay. Yeah. Yay.
13: And apparently, Adam's getting married.
11: Yeah. You didn't
13: I
11: know
13: can't,
11: that?
13: I don't. I'm perplexed. Dr. Drew, I don't know what to say, man. He told
11: About
13: me
11: what?
13: He's getting,
11: yeah, he's getting married.
13: Let me tell you something. Over this past week, I was at home. Watching, I think it's the Discovery Channel or Hospital Channel or something. It's Berman and Berman.
11: Oh, yeah. Women I'm doing that show in a week or
13: two. Are geniuses.
11: Yeah.
13: You really have to have these two women. By the way, girls, the Berman sisters, I'd love to tag both of y'all. Both of y'all, because they're experts about the Twinkie hole. They know everything about it.
11: Nice.
13: To them, it's a whole new deal. And they were talking about the stresses of being a woman. So apparently, there's a lot of stress, you know, when you're married and working. And that puts stress, so then you don't want to have sex.
11: Right.
13: So when you don't have sex, then the women get more stressed. When they have sex. So
11: they get more stressed because you're on their case.
13: Exactly.
11: And that makes them feel objectified. Mm-hmm. Then they get angry. And
13: then
11: they get,
13: angry, right. So when you love them more and like you buy them a house and marry them, that puts stress on them because then they feel like they have to be everything. So then you don't get no nookie then.
11: So what you're saying is don't buy them nothing.
13: Well, hold on. I'm not even through yet. Oh. Then you give a baby, a beautiful baby. Husband's making $1 million. That puts stress on the women because everything is perfect. So that puts more stress on them.
11: To be perfect.
13: Absolutely.
11: That guy that's making $1 million, no stress on him.
13: He's too
11: busy making money.
13: No, it's just the women. And after 5 hours of this, I am at my wit's end. Who would ever want to get married? I don't, nobody I know.
11: Marriage has been great for me.
13: It has?
11: Absolutely.
13: No stress? You never come home and your wife's like, you've been out there and I've been here with these kids.
11: Oh, yeah, of course. Yeah. But not, I mean, it's been good. I mean, I'm surprised.
13: Yeah. Never one bad day?
11: I'm surprised how good it's been.
13: You never had one argument?
11: Oh, of course.
13: No, one argument where you didn't, you know, you took your wife and you said, you know what, I'm through. I'm up out of here.
11: No. Yeah, it was one with the, you know, the police sometimes get me in my underwear banging on the mailbox with a baseball bat. But other than that.
13: No lap dances?
11: No.
13: Nothing like that. Really? How many years?
11: 11.
13: Wow. Yeah. Success can happen, ladies.
11: Success can happen.
13: Dr. Drew.
11: Yeah.
13: Wow. Fabulous. But get the Bermans in here. They're fabulous. I read their book.
11: I'm going to go do this.
13: Amazing. I did.
11: What's your book about?
13: It's called For Women Only.
11: Yeah.
13: And there is an epidemic of sexual dysfunction
11: in women.
13: And it's not AIDS specific. It's about 35%.
11: Right there?
13: Yeah.
11: Little gastroesophageal reflux. Yeah.
13: I'm trying not to belch on you because I've had diet soda, yogurt.
11: Jesus. And garlic.
13: And then some garlic. You know.
11: You've been hanging around Corolla too much.
13: What?
11: Starts fanning.
13: You see, I'm sitting on the other side because I sat on his seat last time, and that, I don't know what is lodged in between his butt cheeks, but he needs to get scraped.
11: Yeah, yeah.
13: Something. But, it's beautiful, man. Bring them on, really.
11: All right.
13: Really.
11: And you got that? Where's Ann? She went home already?
13: She already dipped out. She already dipped out. Let's take some calls, Dr. Drew. Let's heal some babies.
11: Here we go. This is Mike, 18. Mike?
13: Mike, what's up?
16: Yes.
11: Hey, Mike. Mike, here we go.
16: Okay.
11: This is where you talk.
13: This is it, baby.
16: Okay.
13: All right.
16: Me and my friend Ryan are about like this question and stuff. Uh-oh. We're wondering
11: whenever it starts with when some 16-year-old jackass starts out with, I was giving my friend $1 million, and I want you guys to settle this. All right, go ahead.
13: All right, go, Mike.
16: Okay. So we're talking about this. We're wondering why like some girls' vaginas are pink and some are like dark.
13: Wow, that's that. You know, Dr. Drew, he brings up a good point.
11: The good point is that great minds sometimes get wasted in this country.
13: Well, no, not really, because I was watching CNN.
11: Yeah.
13: And like how they give you news from around the world.
11: Yeah.
13: Some people are kind of pink looking, and some people are brown.
11: What?
13: And some people are darker brown, and some people are kind of mocha, you know, like mocha, like lighter mocha.
11: Well, why is that?
13: I don't know, and
11: that's
13: always
11: what this guy wants to know here.
13: Well, I'm with him.
17: I want to know what, you know, let's, what is that? The different colors.
11: That's pigment.
17: Pigment.
11: And
17: okay.
11: Pigment can show itself inside of your mouth or inside your vagina. And
17: so, not your vagina?
11: Not mine.
17: Okay.
11: Mine's pink. Just pink. And you like looking inside of a dog's mouth. Some have pigments, some have spots and things. That's just something that happens. It's just a genetic mechanism for distribution of pigment.
17: But what I think what you're saying, though, Dr. Drew, is regardless of the pigment, the color, we're all one under God's beautiful rainbow color.
11: Thank you. That's exactly that was the thought bubble over my head.
17: Oh, that's wonderful.
11: Nick, 15.
18: There's this girl that really likes me, and I really like her too.
17: Mm-hmm.
18: And her mom doesn't trust guys, and because I'm kind of thinking because she works at a health clinic with pregnant teenagers.
11: Yeah, well, there you go.
18: I'm not sure exactly.
11: Well, you understand when she might arrive at that conclusion, given how guys tend to behave. So, what's the problem with you? I know, David.
18: Well, we've been sneaking around behind her mom.
11: Yeah, but can you just come home and hang out at their house and get to know her a little bit?
18: No, I can't really go over her house at all.
17: Why not?
18: Well, her mom.
11: Anything about you that would make her feel less comfortable? Do you have a bunch of metal hanging off your face or tats or something?
18: No.
11: Nothing like that?
17: You just come up, you know, hello, Mrs. Cleaver. My, you look sexy today. Can I hold your daughter's hand? Do you come right?
18: She kind of doesn't want me to go over there because her mom doesn't trust guys and she doesn't want...
11: Yeah, but if she doesn't trust guys, wouldn't the most sensible thing for her to be able to watch, make sure, observe, chaperone...
18: Yeah.
11: Then she'd be comfortable. She'll do that for a little while, and she'll start to gain some trust.
17: Yeah.
11: All right?
18: Yeah.
11: Better than you screwing around behind her back, because when she does find out, which she will...
17: It's only going to make the sex hotter.
11: Especially if your girlfriend gets a little pissed off at you, then she's going to make sure mom finds out.
17: Oh, that's great. They always tell mom.
11: Larry 20. Well, they tell their boyfriend when they go cheat, what they really do, and then tell their boyfriend.
17: Why do women do that?
11: Because that's why they cheat.
17: So the guys will know.
11: Get back,
17: Really, but guys don't do that.
11: Guys cheat because they can.
17: Exactly. And we don't go back and go.
11: No.
17: Who's not gonna believe this baby?
11: They are like a some sort of stealth operator.
17: That's wild. But guys always get busted. Women don't get busted as much as men do because men are sloppy.
11: Because women tell them. Women do it so you find out. They want you to find out.
17: Well, I know, but there are a lot of women who cheat and the guys never find out until they're on Jerry Springer or something.
11: Mm-hmm. Larry,
17: you are so hard-headed today.
11: I'm just trying to bring it, dude.
17: Larry, I want to apologize. My name is David.
11: Bring it.
17: That's with a D. What's up, man? What you got?
19: I got a question for Dr. Drew.
17: Yeah. Right, go, man.
19: You know how you see all these things on TV, how to gain weight and all this?
11: How to gain weight, all right.
19: Yeah, my problem is, is there any way to lower your metabolism?
11: Exercise less.
17: Well, what's the problem? What do you feel like? Are you too skinny?
19: Yeah, I'm 20 years old, I'm 6'2", and I'm, 145. And, I need to eat, a full meal, every 45 minutes, or I'm, feeling like I'm starving, you know?
11: Wow.
17: What do the other men in your family look like when they were your age? Were they the same body type?
19: My dad's skinny, yeah.
17: Mm-hmm.
19: But my mom, she's pretty healthy and all.
17: Well, she's a big girl? Big bone girl?
11: Got your dad's genes.
17: Yeah.
19: Yeah, but, he doesn't have to eat, a full meal all the time like I do, so
11: you're still growing, probably, too.
17: How old are you?
19: 20.
17: Right. Have you talked to him about it?
19: Yeah, I've talked to him about it, but he said he's never had that problem before, and I go to doctors, and they said they don't really tell me anything.
11: But that's the point. You're not unhealthy. You don't have a disease. This is you.
19: Okay.
11: This is just you, and you need to, increase your calorie intake as much as you can. And
17: you should be happy. He can eat junk food and stuff
11: God,
17: like that,
11: sounds like a dream come true.
17: To be young.
19: I was just wondering if there was any way to lower it. Because
11: you can kind of change the metabolism. You can build different kinds of muscle by lifting heavy weights and doing lower reps, that kind of thing. But if you're exercising, of course, muscle builds, increases your metabolic demands, and ultimately, six of one, half a dozen other, really.
17: You are preaching tonight.
19: You have to gain weight to get muscle, though, right?
17: Right. Yeah. And you have to spend money to what? Make money. See? Let me break something up.
11: You're trying to outrun your genes, outrun what God gave you, and it just doesn't happen.
17: And you know why, Dr. True? Because there's no red light for what? Time. Because time keeps moving, straight ahead.
11: That's right. You have a song for that, too?
17: No, oh, okay. I don't. But I got another Dr. Drew song in my hip pocket a little later.
11: Jeremy, 16.
17: We are busting through here, man. Jeremy, what's up?
11: Hey, we're bringing it.
17: We're bringing it, man. We ain't messing around today.
20: All right, hey, guys.
17: Let's see some babies.
20: I sort of have a big problem.
11: I know.
20: I've been with this girl for, say, 2 years, give or take, and she is basically holding me hostage in this relationship by threatening suicide if I end it.
11: Okay.
20: And, like, about 6 months ago, I ended it with her. She didn't make that threat, like, then. But, like, every day I wasn't with her, she, like, made a new slash into her body with, like, a knife or something like that.
11: Is that why you got back with her?
20: Yeah.
17: Did you tell anyone about this?
20: Yeah. I talked to her mother about this.
11: Man.
17: Right.
20: And her mom was like, well, you have no business leaving her.
11: Oh, my God.
17: Did her mom really say that?
20: Yeah.
17: You're not making this up?
20: Wow. I am not making this up.
11: Wow, what a crazy mom.
17: Well, you need to tell someone who's got some sense, like a counselor.
11: You need to tell somebody at school, and then if she threatens again, you need to call the police.
17: Yeah.
20: Yeah, and...
11: That's it. She has to have consequences for, A, for her threats and her actions. B, you are, as a caring person, trying to save her life. And C... staying in a relationship because you're hostage is not a relationship. There's just nothing there, and that you're not doing any favor.
17: Has she ever had a boyfriend before you?
20: No. I really care about her. She's, like, my best friend, and I just want... I'm still...
11: I understand that. I understand that, and that's nice, and that's great that you're compassionate for her. So make sure she gets the care she needs. You're not a mental health care provider. You can't help her. You've got to make sure that she gets to someone who can.
20: If I contact someone, wouldn't that make her want to kill herself more like that?
11: Then you call the police and have
17: but
11: her
17: wait a minute.
11: In,
17: can't he call someone, a professional, that can give him, at least give him tools that he can use to deal with this person? I mean...
11: Listen, every time she threatens suicide... you call the police
17: every time. Let me ask you something, Dr. Drew. Eventually, it seems like everything that I suggest tonight is just thrown off the table. Yeah. I'm trying to help, too. Make me involved in the conversation. Just don't, you know, just... You're not a doctor. You don't know, David.
11: No, you're good, David. But you're scaring me.
17: Okay,
11: you're scaring me, buddy.
17: I just don't, you know...
11: What did your sock puppet look like on Crank Yankers?
17: I haven't seen it yet, right. Dr. Drew.
11: Okay. It looks like him.
17: Hey!
11: Really?
17: Does it?
21: Except he has a mustache.
17: Bam! I want to get one of those. Anyways, get some help, man.
11: Jeremy,
17: you need
11: listen,
17: some help,
11: you, let me give you a hotline.
17: Where are you going? You can't leave the... I'm here alone. I don't know how to work this stuff.
11: Let me get him a number.
17: All right.
11: Let's see.
17: Child abuse hotline. Sitting in his chair. He's
11: youth crisis line. Here we go. 1-800-834-5200. Okay, you there?
20: Yeah.
11: There's also 1-800-SUICIDE, S-U-I-C-I-D-E, 1-800-SUICIDE.
20: I have another question that relates to this.
11: Yeah.
20: While I'm trying to get her help, should I stay with her?
11: Yeah, I don't... You don't want to precipitate a disaster, but my point is, this is a lie you're living. It is no relationship. It's a hostage situation. It's going to break down in some kind of crisis no matter what you do. You can't heal her. You can't protect her from her disorder right now.
17: That's right.
11: But the most compassionate thing you can do is to get her to care, and it may have to be done against her will. But
17: can he say that he's going to stay as a friend?
11: Absolutely.
17: Does that include, can he keep banging her and stuff?
11: No.
17: What?
11: Sorry. But the difficult thing is, it would actually be better for her if you left for 6 months. But, that's...
20: Also, like, do you think that, like, her mom's abusing her by letting her do this, get away with this stuff?
11: Her mom is being irresponsible by not getting her to care.
17: She will not. Her mom has made it clear to you that she will not give her any professional help? Hello?
20: Hello?
17: Yeah, did you say that her mom
11: everybody's
17: has made
11: ignoring
17: it,
11: you now. Everybody. Not just me.
22: It's a conspiracy.
17: Does her mom make it clear to you that she will not help her daughter get some professional assistance?
23: Nobody's listening.
20: She also put the blame on me.
11: Yeah, see, the mom's crazy, too.
17: And, well, they may be right, though. That's another way to
11: it
17: go.
11: It could be Jeremy's.
17: Call me nuts.
11: No, Jeremy's 16. This is not his responsibility.
17: Well.
11: You need to get her to care. You need to have people. First, we need to save her life, which means calling. You take every threat completely seriously, and you make sure that somebody is contacted who can hold her if necessary. And you get her to the right care. That's all you can do. That is all you can do.
17: Now, Dr. Drew, before we take the next call, you know this is Shout Out Wednesdays.
11: Yeah.
17: I'd like to do a shout out to my girl, Shani.
13: Lil Shanny got tagged down in Cabos over the weekend. Brother Man tagged that booty, tattooed it right. Shout out
11: you?
13: To Shannon. No, of course not. But, you know, one of my tribes.
11: Right, we're going to do something.
13: And hit it hard.
11: We're going to be like radio professionals here. We're going to okay. tease a call.
13: All right, let's do that.
11: It's Darren.
2: Yeah, what's up?
11: Yeah, what's up?
13: What's up, Darren?
2: I listen to you guys all the time, and I'm a huge fan of you guys.
13: Thanks a lot, man.
2: David, man, you are great. You're so hilarious.
13: Thank you so much. I'm here to heal the babies.
2: Yeah, man, I'll pay attention to you, man.
13: Oh, come on.
11: We want to hear your question, then we're going to quickly go to break. So.
2: All right. Well, I hear you guys talking all the time about how when younger kids, they're abused and such, and you can hear, like, the little voice in them or whatever, and it impacts them when they grow up. And you always say that it puts a physiological imprint on them.
11: Yes.
2: Mm. And I'm a psych student, and I'm really interested in this stuff, and I was wondering if you could
11: All right.
2: talk about that a little bit.
11: All right, hold on.
13: Okay. Nice, good question.
11: Yeah, good one. How about that?
13: Very good.
11: And you're going to talk to me during the break about your safari coming up.
13: I am. So I'm going to Accra.
11: All right, it's me. It's Friday. Dr. Drew, Adam Carolla.
13: Bam, Davey G holding it down for Adam.
11: David
13: my
11: Allen-Greer,
13: boy.
11: In Adam's absence, and it's a delight.
13: Absolutely.
11: And we'll
13: Let's heal some babies.
11: We'll be right back. I don't mean straight. I mean, like, the guys that behave well.
13: Why? What's the point? I want to get Buck Wildy.
11: We're just talking about Adam Carolla's bachelor party.
13: Oh, my God.
11: Oh, yeah.
13: I want to get Buck Wildy.
11: All right, you bring it on.
13: All right.
11: All right, I want to talk to Darren again.
13: Darren, what's
11: All right,
13: up, man?
11: Darren, the physiologic imprint.
2: Yes.
11: Okay. It's a very lengthy topic. There's a whole field of traumatology developing. I would refer you to a guy named Alan Shore, S-C-H-O-R-E. You can look him up
2: S-C-H-O-R-E.
11: On the web.
2: S-C-H-O-R-E.
11: Yeah,
13: is
11: Alan
13: he related
11: Shore.
13: To Pauly Shore?
11: No.
13: Mrs.
11: Thank
13: Shore
11: goodness. No, not even Mitzi Shore.
13: No?
11: Or Manny Shore. Isn't that
13: Manny?
11: Isn't that
13: Manny, Manny Moe and Jack Shore?
11: No? And he does a pretty good job explaining what happens to kids in situations of trauma where basically it's to give you the cliff notes, the thumbnail sketch. Initially, these abuse states creates sets of higher levels of arousal that when the child realizes there's no escape, the parasympathetic nervous system kicks in and starts to predominate.
2: Okay.
11: And in that state of parasympathetic dominance, the body sort of conserving energy and endorphin release ensues. They sort of get numbed out and they're sort of waiting for the attack.
2: Uh-huh.
11: And that becomes a paradigm circuitry for how people then start dealing with interpersonal stress or discord
13: and how they
11: into
13: choose
11: the future.
13: Mates and
11: it also tends, yes, and it also tends to block the development and growth of the right frontal lobe, which is the part of the brain that allows for integration and emotional flexibility and stability.
13: Yeah. Well, you're talking about the flexibility of the primordial nodules?
11: A lot of this is a study of the right orbital frontal system, which is basically the hierarchical integration uh-huh. point of this system. Okay. Go read Alan Shore. He's got some stuff out on the web. Well,
13: let me ask you, X, Y, or Z. Are you talking about the Z chromosoidal developmental astronomicalization of the frontal tubules?
11: Yeah, the tubules.
13: Exactly. I think you got the point.
11: And there are many other sort of paradigms get set into the brain. For instance, children cannot experience powerlessness. The brain will not allow them to feel that. And so when a child is being abused, they immediately flip into a mode where they idealize the parent. They idealize that the parent knows what the child needs. The parent is beating me because I deserve this. I need this. Yeah. And they sacrifice the self and end up living in shame and have difficulty developing a sense
13: of
11: self-worth.
13: So let me ask you something. Dr. Drew, if you're a guy like me and these squeaky voice girls love you, what does that say about you?
11: So the squeaky girl's underdeveloped abuse, sexual abuse. Yes, yes.
13: But they seek you out. They think
11: Do they
13: you're the
11: seek
13: good guy.
11: You
13: no,
11: they
13: I'm saying you, me, meaning, you know,
11: they think
13: any
11: you're the good
13: person.
11: Guy. They think they can work you, manipulate
13: right,
11: you.
13: Right.
11: Their right brain is saying there's a fit for my right brain.
13: Right.
11: And,
13: but nobody can be that good.
11: So one of the things that
13: Have you ever been involved with a girl like this? Nobody can be as perfect as that.
11: Oh, no, because what you do is you let them down and then they're furious and reliving the abandonment all over again.
13: But the sex is hot.
11: But every trauma, every victim creates a triangle with a rescuer and a victimizer.
13: Right.
11: And
13: right.
11: you're the rescuer guy.
13: Right. I hear
11: you. See?
13: Just like the guy was who called earlier.
11: But interestingly, the rescuer keeps the person stuck in the victim role as badly or as much as the
13: Did
11: victimizer
13: you just say
11: does.
13: Badly?
11: Yeah.
13: I don't think that's a word.
11: All right. Yeah.
13: Wrong.
11: Yeah, one word for you.
13: Badly.
11: Tubules.
13: Tubules.
11: Okay.
13: Exactly.
11: All right, Darren?
2: All right, yeah. Thanks a lot.
11: All right. Good luck. Alan Shore.
13: Right.
11: Bye.
13: Okay.
11: All right.
13: Darren,
11: so here we go.
13: Witch just called in.
11: Yeah, nice.
13: Did I tell you my friend Shannon got tagged?
11: In Cabo.
13: Buy some chocolate down
11: cool.
13: there. Down
11: Dean,
13: Cabo.
11: 25.
6: How's it going?
13: Dean, what's up, man?
6: How's it going, man?
17: It's going great. What you got?
5: I got kind of a sick and twisted thing. I would first like to say that I still do watch your shows religiously when you do get the reruns on.
17: Thank you so much.
11: The what?
17: He's talking about my career, Doctor. Can I have one moment of hero worship without you horning in? I don't have an anger problem.
5: Yeah, let the man speak, please.
17: Thanks a lot.
5: Go ahead, David.
17: All right, Dean. What's your problem?
5: Okay, here it is. It's not really a problem. I know May is masturbation month.
17: Oh, how right you.
5: And it's kind of disgusting, actually.
17: Uh-huh.
5: Me and my friends, we come up, you know, with, like, the most sick and twisted things. And this was actually originally a call for Adam.
11: Yeah, but this is one of David Algarve's fans, so go ahead.
5: Is it possible to technically, like, ejaculate from masturbation while pooing at the same time?
17: All right, I'm going to go out on a limb here, Dr. Drew. I'm going to say yes.
11: I would agree.
17: That is my final answer.
5: You think it's possible?
17: Yep.
11: Yeah, there's nothing that makes it completely impossible.
5: Well, I mean,
11: it's not possible to pee.
17: Well, let's try it right now.
5: Yeah. See,
17: Dean, what do you got to do?
11: And what if you were already pooing at the time in which you...
5: See, now
17: that's cheating.
5: That was one of the things that came up, but technically it has to, you know, has to come out at both ends.
17: Yeah, you want...
11: Initiated simultaneously.
5: Exactly. Yes.
17: Flag out.
11: That's talent.
17: With no help. You don't want any laxatives or anything. You just want spontaneous...
5: Well,
17: oh!
5: I guess you could say, you know, and...
11: Well, you can probably done.
17: Now, are you saying that, like, if this happened, say, to a girl that you were with, would you feel proud that you made,
5: I might.
17: Okay, all right.
5: I wouldn't admit it in public, but...
17: Well, it is possible, right, Dr. Drew?
11: I think so.
17: Okay, let's go on to the next
11: good
17: caller
11: time,
17: and forget all about that.
11: Okay.
17: I need to wash my hands.
11: Let's take, speaking of hands, Kent 14.
17: Okay.
6: Hey, everybody. Hey, Anderson. You. I know you're doing your best under the circumstances.
17: Anderson.
6: My question is, I have warts on my finger, and if I finger a girl, will she get warts down south?
17: I'm going to go on out on this. She will get warts, and if you continue to finger pop her, she will turn into a frog. Yes or no, Dr. Drew?
11: No. And then when you want to turn her back into a princess, you have to kiss her.
17: Kiss her stinky spot. Right?
11: Okay.
17: Put that on a list.
11: Okay.
6: All right. That's a no.
11: Well, no. It's not necessarily no. It's unlikely, but there is such a thing. It just, obviously, if it were common, you'd see a lot more transmission of warts that way because there's a lot of warts on people's hands.
17: But genital warts are a different
11: virus. They tend to be a different virus.
17: They tend to, I don't like that in medical terms.
11: Not
17: necessarily. They tend to be.
11: Not necessarily.
17: So has there ever been a case where one of those little warts, those planters warts on your knuckle, like jumps and gets in your package?
11: Your testicle?
17: Yeah, I said, you know, your stuff, you know, your junk.
11: In the hand of the test. I'm sure it's happened, yeah.
17: Oh, boy.
11: Not likely.
17: Oh, boy.
11: So, safari, dude.
17: Yes, I'm going to the motherland, Accra.
11: Where are you going?
17: I'm going to Southern Africa. We're going to Entebbe, outside of Johannesburg.
11: That's where the big
17: reserve.
11: Yeah, reserve is, huh?
17: We're going to go see the Big Five. You know what the Big Five are.
11: No.
17: Well, we're talking about
11: hippo, elephant.
17: Hello, coyotes, stray cats, possums, raccoons, and gophers, I believe, are the Big Five.
11: Those are the ones you're going to see?
17: Yeah. Well, no, we're going to see elephants.
11: You come to my backyard.
17: I know. It takes him a while, but he finally does catch on. We're going to see elephants, lions, giraffes,
11: zebra.
17: Hippo? Yeah, zebra, something like that. And there's two others, I don't know.
11: But,
17: absolutely. Going to be with my peeps over there and kick it hard for about 2 weeks. I've never been to Africa before, so it'll be fun. Yeah, you should come. You know, I tried to call you when I was out.
11: You never call me.
17: I called Adam, and I think...
11: Please, you called Adam. What good is that
17: to? Didn't give me your number, Dr. Drew. Here's what you do. You go, call me.
11: There it is. There it is.
17: Drew Dog.
11: Are you relying?
17: Here's what Adam said. He said you were out of town, you know, doing some lecture.
11: Oh, yeah.
17: Learning Annex weekend, you know, like you always do.
11: I went to Princeton that weekend.
17: Did you?
11: Yeah.
17: Great. It's fabulous. You have a family. Okay. Let's try being a dad.
11: Dude,
17: all right, please. But he said you were out of town. You were out of town, and you were not available to come hang out. Hang out in Irvine, beautiful Irvine.
11: That's
17: when I was performing there. You said you were going to bring your wife.
11: I did want to do that. Yeah.
17: You dogged me out, man. You dogged me out. It hurts a lot, Dr. Drew. You know, I feel victimized.
11: I'm
21: my voice is getting squeaky.
11: There you go.
21: Because I get it victimized, and you never call me back, Dr. Drew.
11: I'm victimized. Matt, 16.
17: Matt, what's up?
23: Hey, what's up?
0: Yeah. Oh, David?
1: Yeah, man. What's up?
0: Yeah, I loved you in Living Color. That was the
1: Thank
0: best.
1: You, man. Love you, too.
0: Love that show. And I'm so sorry you had to work with Pauly Shore.
1: Well, we all do things. You know, I worked with
11: was
1: Tom Arnold, too. No.
0: Oh,
1: but I did a movie with Paul.
11: Oh.
1: You know, and that was my divorce movie. One of them.
11: Tom Arnold's a great guy.
1: Tom Arnold is an open book. He really is.
11: I did an interview with him yesterday.
1: Sometimes a little
11: amazing.
1: Too open, you know. But Tom is incredible. Incredible. Incredible in the fullest
11: is
1: sense
11: incredible?
1: Of the word. Absolutely.
11: Incredible.
1: Now, you know what I'd like to do? I'd like to heal some babies.
11: Matt.
0: Yeah. Man. All right. There's this one girl I know. I've known her since I was little, right?
1: Right.
0: We're like best friends. And, yeah. And she has this one boyfriend, and he smokes weed, and he cheats on her.
1: Right.
11: What are you doing with the phone number I just gave you?
0: Hmm?
11: You're eating it.
1: Hey, whoa. This young man... is spilling his guts. Let's focus in, Dr. Drew.
11: Okay.
1: ADD. This young man is spilling his guts, and you're looking at my chewing gum. God forbid you're brokering a peace between India and the Pakis or whatever the hell they're arguing with over there. You'd be looking at chewing gum. If I voted for you for president, you'd say, there's no State of the Union. Address me because I can't find my chewing gum. Let's focus in.
11: Go ahead, Matt.
0: Thank you.
1: Thank God.
0: Yeah, and like I have friends, you know, that told me they've seen him cheating on her.
1: Right.
0: And I was wondering, would it be wrong to tell her and then later ask her out?
11: Well, you heard what I said a few minutes ago about how victims need rescuers and victimizer. Yeah.
0: Mm-hmm.
11: Yeah, you're the rescuer. You're the nice guy. Forget it. Right. Forget it.
1: You don't want to do both because they'll both hate you.
11: And she'll keep going back to this guy no matter what.
0: Mm-hmm.
11: No matter what. This is what she needs. It's what she wants.
1: And wouldn't that guarantee infidelity? If he dated her,
11: she
1: would
11: cheat on him. And by the way, if she leaves this guy, she'll find another jackhole to go off.
1: Oh, yeah,
11: not a nice guy like Matt.
1: Really?
0: Okay.
1: Really?
11: Matt, you so will sustain her with guys like this.
1: As a matter of fact, look to your name, Matt. That's what you don't want to be, my friend. As endure. Thank you. Let's heal some babies.
11: This is Brandon, 16.
1: Can we get some ladies up in here calling? All the guys seems to have a lot of trouble.
11: Well,
1: Brandon, what's up?
4: Hey, what's up? You guys are trying to figure out the big five were in Africa?
1: Yeah, what are the big five?
4: You got your Cape Buffalo.
1: Boom.
4: Elephant.
1: Bam.
4: Leopard.
1: Claddagh.
4: Lion.
1: Rink.
4: And black rhino.
1: Black rhino. But the black rhino, I heard, is so rare that they got one in a yard with, like, AK-47s around it and stuff.
4: Yeah, it's kind of insane. They're sitting with the elephant. They got this huge elephant. This guy, 24-hour guard, is hanging out around the elephant. It's pretty funny.
1: Really?
11: Wow.
1: I can't wait to get there. That sounds like fun.
4: Yeah,
11: where is the significance of the big five?
4: It's just a hunting thing.
1: Yeah,
11: hunting.
1: Yeah.
11: So this is
1: back in the day, you know, William Holden before he, you know, fell on his head. They used to go
11: bag
1: the
11: big
1: bang.
11: Five.
4: Exactly.
1: Pow!
11: Buffalo, elephant,
4: leopard, lion, and rhino.
1: Yes.
4: Yeah, there you go.
11: All right, thanks, Brandon.
4: Sure.
1: You know, more people are killed by hippos in Africa than lions. Hey, let's heal some babies. Absolutely. Come on, Dr. Drew. You're crazy. Absolutely, that's true. Joey. Hello.
11: Joe?
23: Yeah. I think,
11: hey.
23: I think
1: what's up?
23: Wrong line, guys. I didn't get my name taken, so
1: it's all right. All right.
11: So go ahead.
23: Oh, okay. Cool. All right, Dr. Drew.
11: Yeah.
23: Sociopathy.
11: Yeah.
23: I'm concerned. I was involved with somebody a long time ago who had borderline personality disorder.
11: Right.
23: Did not find out till 2 years ago.
11: Good times.
23: Subsequently, I found out that there is a syndrome attached to having been involved with people with borderline personality disorder.
11: Well, borderlines tend to go for sociopaths.
23: Yeah, so I'm concerned. Now,
11: necessarily mean you're a sociopath. I mean,
1: you're not really concerned because you're a sociopath.
11: Yeah.
1: Right,
11: sociopaths absolutely. Wouldn't be concerned.
1: You're
11: not
1: actually.
23: See, that's what's funny. When I think of sociopaths, I think of, like, you know, American Nazi Party, KKK.
11: No, that's psychopath.
23: Well, that too, but aren't there more subtle indications of sociopathy?
11: Sociopath means you do things.
1: I don't
11: things,
1: care what he's saying. I don't.
11: You don't care about
1: I
11: him?
1: Don't, no,
11: that's sociopathy,
1: yeah.
11: David's
1: yeah.
11: a sociopath.
1: Bingo. Okay, freeze it. What I just did is a live action.
11: Acting.
1: Yes.
11: And
1: acting out sociopathy.
23: Action.
1: Yes, there
11: action.
1: We go. Yeah.
11: But what's your name?
23: I'm going to give Tyrone.
11: Tyrone. Tyrone, just because you've been in a relationship with a borderline does not make you a sociopath. It's just
23: Thank
11: there's
23: God.
11: A
23: well,
11: pattern.
23: I tend to seek them, so I...
11: They tend to seek
1: one?
11: Them, and they tend to be attracted to them in situations of high stress, like, you know, when a treatment center... when we're treating people for alcoholism and addiction, we see the sociopaths and the borderlines get together a lot. And,
23: okay.
11: And sociopathy is meaning you identify your own needs only and you can't empathize with other people. And whatever you need to do to get your own needs met,
17: can
11: you will do.
17: Can we take a break, please?
23: Oh, thank God. That's so 180 degrees.
17: Can we take a break? I don't want to talk
11: I've also
17: right
11: seen borderlines
17: now.
11: Get involved with highly...
17: Hello?
11: Highly,
17: Dr. Drew?
11: Excuse me.
17: Can we take a break?
11: Highly codependent
17: people. No, I want to take a break now.
11: Go. There we are. Thank you. Highly codependent people also get involved with borderlines. That is sort of their sort of respite.
23: No, there was definitely codependency.
11: Yeah.
23: This was like, I mean, a long time ago, but I'm still feeling the effects. So I've had therapy and whatnot.
11: All right, good. That's not, sociopaths don't respond to therapy either.
17: What's really the opposite of sociopath?
11: Opposite of sociopath?
17: Yeah.
11: Codependent. And that's really the other thing that
17: is there any normalcy in life? Mm-hmm.
23: No, there's not really a happy medium when it comes. You try to find it if you're, you know, the nurturer. And it doesn't work out that way.
11: You've been busy taking care of people, Tyrone.
23: And you beat yourself up because you can't understand why it didn't work.
11: All right.
17: Let's take another
11: break. Tyrone, take care.
23: Yeah.
11: All right.
17: We have some ladies.
11: No. We're going to take a break. We need to set some limits with you, man.
17: I want to take another
11: call. Dude.
17: I care too much. What?
11: We got to set some limits with you.
17: All right, okay.
11: You're misbehaving.
17: All right.
11: You're going to like this.
17: Okay.
11: Hey, Coral always tells me, set limits with that guy. He says he'll appreciate it. He'll respect you. Fine.
17: Right.
11: Right? You all right?
17: Yeah, I like this. Wow. Can I stand up or just
11: no, sit here?
17: Okay.
11: Sit your ass down.
17: Wow!
11: All right. It's Dr. Drew. It's
17: and Dave DJ!
11: It is Loveline, and we'll be right back. And it's Loveline. I'm Dr. Drew. That is David Alan Greer.
17: What's up?
7: Dr. Drew. Drew. That's my dog, Drew. Drew. We talking to you. You on the line. On the line.
17: On the line.
7: What's
11: up? Do you sit at home like think these songs out and stuff?
7: No, man.
11: They just come right out of you.
7: In a couple days, I'm going to be in the bush. It's going to be nice. In Acafra.
11: Shauna, 16.
8: Hello.
11: Hey.
17: Hi, Shauna. How are you?
8: I'm fine. How are you?
17: Very good.
11: What's going on?
8: Well, my doctors just put me on Depo-Lupron.
11: Yeah.
8: Because I have endometriosis.
11: There you go.
8: Well, what they said was that it was supposed to just kind of like put me through menopause.
11: Exactly.
8: Well, I was wondering exactly what is it going to put me through?
11: It's going to shut your ovarian production of estrogen down.
17: Wow.
8: Mm-hmm.
11: And that's going to make you feel sort of irritable and maybe sweaty and funny and sort of have flushes and then feel cold following that.
8: Mm-hmm.
11: It's going to feel very strange.
8: Mm-hmm.
11: And people can get depressed. There can be vaginal dryness. What are you doing with somebody on this medicine?
17: Well, hey, you know.
11: Have you? Come on.
17: We'll talk about it later.
11: Oh, come on. These kids are bearing their soul
17: well,
11: here.
17: Well, I know, no, listen, here. No, I know one of the effects of menopause is vaginal dryness.
11: And that's basically, this is a pharmacologically induced menopause. And it works rather well for endometriosis, but it's an aggressive treatment, really. You've been having a lot of trouble with this?
8: No. I just kind of the reason why they put me on it was because I was just having a lot of pain.
11: That's what I asked. Are you having a lot of trouble with your endometriosis?
8: Oh, yeah.
11: Yeah, so that's why they're doing this.
8: Yeah.
11: Have you had a endoscopy, a laparoscopy?
8: Yeah, I've had two of them.
11: Yeah, so this is what they do next.
17: How do you get endometriosis?
11: Basically, genes. That's what it boils down to.
17: Genes?
11: Yeah.
17: The ones you wear?
11: No, genetics.
17: Because I was really frightened. I said, well, I have genes on now. You know, maybe I could get testonucleosis.
11: Yeah, I know that vaginal
17: dryness. Is it very common?
11: I know your vaginal dryness is
17: well, and you know what? I'm telling you, it is, it's really annoying, frankly.
11: Here's Jen, 23.
17: Jen, what's up, baby?
9: Hey, I just want to say you both are brilliant in what you
17: thank
9: do.
17: You.
9: So.
17: Thank you. Jen, what is your question?
9: My question is, okay, I have lost pretty much all interest in just having sex in general.
17: All right, Jen, before you proceed, how old are you?
9: I'm 23.
17: All right, I'm going to go out on a limb here, Dr. Drew. Jen, are you in a long-term relationship. Am I right?
9: No.
17: I was absolutely wrong.
9: Yeah.
17: Darn it. Take over. I am just batting zip tonight. You're not seeing anyone.
11: You gotta learn to trust those instincts.
9: No, I'm not. I haven't for quite a while, actually.
11: And are you losing interest in seeing guys? Or tell me more about the manifestations you're getting.
9: Okay, well, a little bit of history. I have gained some weight, mm-hmm. so I wonder if that's part of it.
17: How much?
9: And just in the last month, I have been on Zoloft.
11: Oh, that's it. Stop. And Zoloft just shuts you down completely.
9: Okay, I was going to say, this happened before that, so I thought, being on Zoloft, I knew it had side effects, and I thought, it's going to make it even worse.
11: Well, the depression obviously can be part of the problem with your libido. When people are depressed, they don't feel like having sex. They are looking to have that restored, in fact, as part of the treatment of the depression. Unfortunately, many of the SSRIs, Zoloft, Paxil, Prozac, amongst the most nefarious of these.
3: Marijuana.
11: No, that's not an SSRI.
9: Yeah.
11: They really can totally shut you down sexually. In fact, women even more so than men. My female patients sometimes will say that they'll sort of describe looking at somebody kissing or being intimate physically, and then they look at it and think, oh, what is that? Why? I can't understand it.
17: Like, well, don't some men on, like, Paxil and stuff, they can have sex, but they can't achieve an ejaculation
11: orgasm? It can't affect any phase of the sexual cycle, from arousal to orgasm to the post-orgasmic functions. It can cause pain and things like that.
17: So go ahead, Jen.
9: So after the Zoloft kicks in and helps my depression, even if sexual interest comes back, I mean, do you think it'll even come back?
11: I think you're shut down on the Zoloft. You need to talk to your doctor about three alternative medications: Wellbutrin, Cerazone, or Remeron.
9: Okay.
11: Those are very effective antidepressants that do not have the sexual side effects. Sometimes just adding the Wellbutrin to the Zoloft sometimes that's what they do. But Cerazone is a very good antidepressant that doesn't have those sexual side effects.
9: Okay.
11: All right?
9: Okay, thank you.
17: All right, Jenny.
11: What do you have to say there, Jen? Gone.
3: She's too depressed.
11: Here is Loopy, 25.
17: Loopy.
10: Hey, guys. How are you doing?
3: Hey, what's up, man?
10: Hey. I have a question about masturbation. I masturbate, like, about 6 or 7 times in a day.
17: Bitch. Every day?
10: Yeah. My penis gets pretty raw, but that's not my question.
3: Tell me about it.
11: What do you do to prevent that, David?
3: What do I do?
11: Yeah.
3: I use wet. Whoever invented wet is
11: what's
3: genius.
11: Wet?
3: Well, if you squeeze as many off as I do, you don't.
11: That's what I'm saying.
3: It's a lubricant.
11: It's called lubricant. Wet?
3: Yes, it's a professional.
10: Well, see, I used to use lube, but I...
11: Hold on. Hang on, Loopy. 1 second here.
3: Professionals.
11: What professionals have you been...
17: I haven't ever interacted with any professionals.
11: How did they
17: life.
11: Give you the recommendation?
17: I put professional in there, but it's what it's for. It's not hand lotion. It's not utter cream. It's for, you know, sexual.
11: Utter pleasure.
17: Utter pleasure, exactly. Now, what is your question? You're married?
10: Yes.
17: How long have you been married?
10: I've been married for going on 4 years in August.
17: All right, do you ever let your wife get in on this?
10: Sometimes she does, but sometimes she doesn't.
11: This is sexual compulsion. This is what
10: my question is, though, is that, like, because when I masturbate, I call sex lines.
11: Yeah.
10: But the sex lines that I call are gay lines.
17: Ooh. You're kidding. I never... Really?
10: Yeah.
17: Wow.
11: Oh, look,
10: and I don't know...
12: Now get ready for hot, horny studs.
10: I don't know if I want, like, an alternate lifestyle or...
17: Have you tried that?
10: What, an alternate lifestyle?
11: Yeah.
10: I've been molested as a child.
11: Yeah. You need to deal with this. Look, this is what this is.
17: Your wife know?
10: Yeah.
11: This is a lot of confusion. That's all.
10: And she gets upset with me because it runs up the phone bill, but.
11: Yeah, well, maybe you are gay, but who knows? You don't know yet. You're confused. And you married, you've tried trying to be heterosexual. Maybe you aren't. And you're sexual compulsive in the meantime and acting out in a way that suggests that you're really missing something from your sort of sexual experience. Right. But be that as it may, all that confusion, it's time to get some therapy and deal with it.
3: It is.
12: Now get ready for hot, horny studs.
3: It is. Loopy, it's time to get unlooped.
11: All right, Loopy, really, it's really important. You're going to be confused. You're going to hurt your wife. You're not going to know what you want or who you are until you get some clarity on these things.
17: And most importantly, you're going to hurt your junk. You keep pulling on it like that.
11: Yeah, I think the sexual abuse causes sexual compulsions.
3: Right.
11: People can never be satisfied. Sexuality sort of becomes this very highly driven, aroused, unsatisfying experience, like overeating.
3: Right.
11: And they never can quite get enough of it. and
3: making
11: or
3: me horny talking about all this stuff.
11: And it also induces a state of confusion about their sexual orientation identities.
3: Hey, let me ask you this. Can you be clinically depressed and hypersexual?
11: Oh, absolutely.
3: Are there any rules to these crazy diseases you got?
11: I don't know, but we'll talk about some rules.
3: Absolutely. Let's set some limits.
11: During the break, we're going to set more limits.
3: Are we taking another? There are people that need our help.
11: I'm bringing it.
3: All right, connect me with line one. Aaron,
11: I'm
3: go.
11: I'm bringing it. What's your question? I'm Dr.
3: Okay.
11: Drew.
3: Line five.
11: That's David Alan Greer.
3: Line five.
11: This is Love Line.
3: Six. Bring it on. Bring six.
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1: Nice. I am Dr. Drew.
2: Woo!
1: David Alan Greer.
2: What's up, man? We're here Wednesday night healing babies. Damn it.
1: That was the stinkiest goddamn burp I think I've ever smelled.
2: I tell you what, Dr. Drew, I'm an open book.
1: What is that? What was that?
2: I'll tell you what it was. I bought some morel mushrooms.
1: Yeah. Definitely onions.
2: Yes.
1: Definitely lots of
2: garlic.
1: Definitely garlic.
2: I had squash flowers.
1: Just talking about your burp turns me into the Rayman.
2: Yeah.
1: Definitely garlic. Definitely.
2: Some shells, stuffed shells.

0: Aztec don't take no job. 6, 7, 8, 9, 10. Come on, man. We're going to win. Oh, that's a chair, baby. That's a chair.
1: Yeah. I'm a trucking in.
2: No, we've been.
3: Give us a night without thoughts.
2: Please.
1: We're a team that can't be beat.
2: Go at them.
1: Because we're funky on our feet.
4: Oh, he's funky. Yeah.
0: He's a funky guy. See my y'all won the game. Now you think you're hot, but we'll win the fight in the parking lot. Go Lakers! Go Lakers! They have to win.
4: You go to the game?
0: No, I'm going to be in Johannesburg.
4: Oh, yeah. You'll be watching that.
0: I hope so, man.
4: I wonder how many people can appreciate, who actually around the country actually saw that Ori shot on Saturday.
0: Yeah, but
4: Sunday.
0: The man is Mike Bibby, baby.
4: I know that. But listen, that nothing compared Bibby. To that ending.
0: I know.
4: That was a nice ending.
0: You know what? It's so wrong, but I almost started crying. I swear. That moment, he hits the shot and he looks around to be in that zone where you know you can do it. You proceed to do it. Then he stood there. He's like, now give me love. Come on. I am the king!
4: Oh, Ori?
0: Oh, yeah.
4: Oh, yeah, yeah.
0: Oh, that's beautiful. Yeah. Beautiful. Something you'll never, ever experience.
4: Never.
0: Let's take the next call.
4: Amy.
2: Really lucky.
4: 16.
5: Hi.
0: Amy, what's up?
5: I'm dating this guy. I've known him for about 4 weeks, and we just got together last Tuesday on my sweet 16th birthday.
0: Right.
5: And I called his house last night, and this girl answered the phone. And, you know, I wasn't tripping because he can have other girlfriends. It doesn't matter.
4: Yeah, sure, it doesn't matter.
5: Right, and then I was
4: Amy,
5: like,
4: wait, first of all, let's stay. Why do women convince themselves of this crap?
0: Why does Dr. Drew not let these young women finish a sentence? Amy, continue ignoring
4: I would
0: him.
4: Like
0: Go
4: her
0: ahead.
4: To stay. Start with a real place, which is, of course, you don't want him to have another girlfriend. Of course, it begs the crap
5: out of
4: him.
5: Well, no, but I mean, there's nothing I can do about it.
4: There's nothing you can do about it, but don't say, oh, it's okay. It's fine with me if he has other girlfriends. Of course, it's
0: did
4: not
0: you
4: okay,
0: tell him it was fine, Amy?
5: What?
0: Did you tell him it was fine that he could have other girls?
5: It wasn't a girlfriend. It was just a mutual. It was a friend of his.
0: Right. Okay. Go.
5: And that's what I meant by girlfriend.
0: Thank
5: you. Then she was like, "Baby, come
4: really
5: to the phone."
4: TV.
0: Baby, come to the phone. Yeah.
5: Baby, phone.
0: Yeah. Yeah.
5: And I was like, "Excuse me."
0: Right.
5: I was like, "Are you talking about my man?"
0: Mm-hmm.
5: And she was like, "He'll have to call you back later."
0: Ooh, yeah,
5: and about a half
0: problems.
5: Hour later, I called his house, and I got the answering machine, and I was like, you need to call me as soon as you get this message.
0: Right.
5: And I hung up, and then about a half hour later, I called, and he picked up his phone.
0: Okay, how did he sound? Was he, like, relaxed and like, whew, it was...
5: He was high.
0: Yeah, you got problems, Amy.
5: Yeah.
4: And so, how'd the conversation go?
5: Basically, he just told me not to trip, that she was there getting high.
0: I think you found the man of your dreams, Amy. Dr. Drew, am I wrong?
4: What is not to love about this guy?
0: He's getting all goofy in the head with one of his little chickies.
4: How old is he?
5: He's 21.
4: Oh, Amy.
0: Yeah.
4: He's also a criminal.
0: Amy. Come on. Why is he a criminal, Dr.
4: She's 16.
0: Drew?
5: We're not having sex.
0: Exactly.
4: Oh, you're not having sex.
5: No.
0: Bingo.
4: Wait, let me get this straight. You've known him how long?
5: For a month.
4: And you got together, you hooked up.
0: Right.
4: You ever know it's hooking up?
0: Yeah.
4: That could mean anything.
0: It could. Well, Amy, what do you mean when you say you hooked up? What
5: we're
0: do you mean?
5: Dating now. He's my boyfriend.
0: But how did you close the deal?
4: What do you mean you
0: action,
4: hooked up on your birthday?
0: Yeah. Like when you say you hooked up, what happened?
5: I gave him a kiss.
0: That's it?
5: Yeah. He's 21, and I don't want, you know, if we break up, my mom to be like, oh, well, they had sex, so now I'm going to do the statutory rape thing.
0: Right. Tell me about it. I don't want to go through that again.
4: Oh, look out. Which your mom should do, by the way.
0: Does mom know about this?
5: No, not really.
0: Yeah. Amy, let's try and find
4: a
0: guy.
4: Hold on. So that was how long ago was your sweet 16 party?
5: Last Tuesday.
4: How can you be dating a guy that you just kissed a week ago?
0: Because they hooked up, Dr. Drew. Get into the young kid's lingo, man. They hooked up.
4: This is why a 21-year-old shouldn't be with a 15, 16-year-old. Believe me, he is not thinking of this the way you are.
5: So he's cheating on me, basically.
4: No. He kissed a 16-year-old.
5: Yeah.
0: You're being honest, right? You said you guys just kissed a little bit, you know?
5: Yeah, if we had sex, we knocked boots. I mean, we were going for 3 hours. But
4: he made out with a 16-year-old. That's it.
5: No, we didn't make out. It was just a little pet.
4: All right, he had a kiss, but he probably has girlfriends. He probably dates. He's 21.
0: He's a player, baby. He's a player.
5: So I should break up with him?
4: Well, I don't think... I'd be curious. Do you want us to call him and sort of straighten this guy out a little bit?
5: No.
0: Why not?
4: I'd be curious as how to just
0: come
4: so
0: on.
4: You learn something from this. And I don't mean this to be a painful thing for you, but to get a dose of how this really works, what his perception of this relationship is. Let's forget breaking up with him. I just love to hear what his perception of the relationship with.

0: Amy is.
1: I'd like to.
2: Out of my mind, it's probably, oh, this is just another little girl I got in a town. I'm going to be hitting this when I meet it.
0: Yeah.
1: Right, right.
0: So how do you lay claim to this as a boyfriend? It was.
2: I don't know.
1: Yes, you do, Amy. Yes, you
2: because
1: do.
2: Because I'm not using my head.
0: Well, now you are. Do you want us to call him?
2: No.
1: Right. You sure?
2: Yeah.
1: You might have heard something like...
0: It's not an egregious situation. I mean,
1: no.
0: you liked him. You cooked right. up a little bit. But you built this huge fantasy about it. And this poor guy now is... Obviously, he's done something he shouldn't have done in terms
2: right. of... Oh, no. I let him know.
0: Let him know what?
2: That I didn't like the fact that she was answering his phone and she was calling him baby. Yeah, and then he was like, oh, well, her man was here. And she said, baby, go get Frank. And I was like, don't lie to me.
0: This guy's a douchebag.
1: Yeah, baby, get you somebody else.
0: Yeah, get somebody 16, 17. I know they're boring
1: 18.
0: And they're not interesting.
1: 18, 16, 17.
0: Yeah, an 18-year-old, not older than 18.
1: There
0: okay.
1: You there you go.
2: Okay.
1: Right, does he have a brother?
0: Go Kings.
2: Yes, I have a brother.
1: Go what?
0: She's from Sacramento.
1: Hang up on her, Amy. How dare you? Hang up on her, Dr. Drew.
2: Sorry.
1: Sacramento.
2: I don't know.
1: Oh yes, you do. How could you do that to me?
0: Here we go.
1: Sacramento. Who is that? Who is that? Amy Bibby?
0: 15.
1: Oh my gosh.
0: Ash.
3: Hi.
0: Hey.
1: Hey, what's up?
3: I just wanted to know, I wanted to know your opinion on the legalization and medicinal use of marijuana.
1: Well, I'm for it, judging just from the way this conversation's gone so far, Dr. Drew.
0: Did I be for it?
1: No, right here with Ash. She seems to be just on the bill, on it. You know?
0: Well, Ash is obviously testing the influence of the product. But be that as it may, and by the way, guys, do not kid yourself. We can tell in the first six words out of your mouth that marijuana has affected your central nervous system.
1: You don't think it should be legalized, though?
0: Having said that, the thing I don't like about marijuana is that because of the laws such as they are, no one is willing to have a rational discussion about this drug.
1: Right.
0: And there is no doubt the laws around pot are hypocritical.
1: Yes.
0: Because the occasional use of marijuana is no different than the occasional use of alcohol.
1: Right.
0: Provided you're over 18. Because actually there is some evidence that under 18 it can affect growth of your brain, believe it or not. But forget that.
1: Okay.
0: It's the same.
1: That's what I think.
0: And it's addictive in some situations, just like alcohol is addictive in some situations. So when push comes to
1: shove. Addictive meaning it changes
0: you can't
1: physiologically.
0: Stop it.
1: Physiologically.
0: It activates the intracytoplasmic mechanisms in the nucleus accumbens that create.
1: Is it addictive like heroin or is it addictive like shopping?
0: It's addictive like heroin.
1: Okay, that's addictive.
0: One out of five admissions to chemical dependency units in this country today is for marijuana. One out of five. People cannot stop it. It takes them down.
1: I don't
0: a lot
1: use
0: of
1: marijuana, cancer. So I wouldn't know.
0: But having said that, that's to me doesn't figure into my feelings about whether it should or shouldn't be legalized because we have alcohol, we have cigarettes, and it really
1: and
0: is
1: alcohol,
0: crazy.
1: Alcohol can shrink your brain.
0: I think absolutely. And I think we should revisit the laws on all of these drugs, frankly,
1: right.
0: because it's all based on a draconian sort of prehistoric.
1: Right. Did you just say draconian?
0: Draconian.
1: Bingo! I think I just scored a bonus point.
0: Dave Cronin.
1: Yes.
0: Draconian law from the early 20th century, like
1: right.
0: 1911,
1: yeah.
0: that is not based on a current understanding of how these things work. So I think it all ought to be revisited. I think push come to shove, marijuana ought to be legalized too. Because
1: absolutely.
0: Because we can't get over what we're in right now in terms of having
1: absolutely.
0: A rational discussion.
1: Now, where do you put Xanax and ecstasy, you know, occasional use?
0: Yeah,
1: where
0: ecstasy should be illegal. Because there's nothing... That's not like occasional alcohol.
1: Right.
0: Or
1: did you see the HBO Ecstasy Dad?
0: That guy was here. The director was here the Friday, Thursday before.
1: That was so disturbing.
0: Yeah.
1: It was, oh boy.
0: Why do you want to know, Ash?
3: I'm doing a paper for my health class. I just wanted to know, like, if you thought it was good for, like,
0: Marinol.
1: Wait a minute. A lot better than what?
0: Marinol. That's Marinol. One of the things about Marinol, by the way, is that's cannabis, right? But it's the cannabis without the isomer that causes the high. So people that want to smoke marijuana want to get high. I mean, let's face it. That's why I've never been asked for medicinal marijuana by anyone other than a marijuana addict. Never. Now,
1: isn't it, by the way. Isn't it like Sexinol? Sexinol is a drug that you don't get the good feeling of an orgasm, but you ejaculate.
0: Sexinol?
1: Yeah, Sexinol is a drug they're using for something.
0: Completely forgot what I was going to say now.
1: Absolutely. Well, maybe it wasn't important. Thanks a lot, Ash.
0: But,
1: I think we just healed.
0: God damn it.
1: What was I going to say?
4: You were talking about the metatarsals of the frontal lobe being lodged with the cubanic spectrums. Yeah, thank you. Thank you.
1: You were saying draconian laws, marijuana. Get on it!
0: It was 3 minutes ago.
1: Can we move on, you old man?
0: I know what I was going to say. Was that I've never... There's simply no thing, there's nothing that marijuana is indicated for that there aren't three or four other drugs that are better.
4: Glaucoma.
0: There are three or four other drugs that are way better.
4: Memory.
0: There are drugs that are better.
1: Dry mouth!
0: There are drugs that are better. Now,
1: good times!
0: Now, on the other hand, if somebody is a marijuana addict and they have cancer and they want to live out their days in a marijuana state, that makes them, you know, we give them morphine.
1: All right, here's one. What about AIDS patients who say that smoking marijuana helps them tolerate their...
0: The chemo stuff. It makes them eat and things. And yes, there is stuff out there that it is useful for, not better than anything else. And I've only seen it really be effective in people who get all the good feelings from the pot, which are the people that are biologically prone to the addictive process.
4: I hear you.
0: And you know what? If you're dying of something and you want to take this, why should we have to withhold that?
4: Yeah, I hear you.
0: So I am for the medicinal use. It's just don't kid yourself that it's the greatest drug in the world. It ain't. There's tons of much, much better medication for everything you can name that it's used for, okay?
3: Yeah. I just thought that, like, most of those drugs had, like, worse side effects.
0: No.
3: Like Marinol's supposed to destroy your liver.
0: No,
3: and stuff like that.
0: No.
4: Does Marinol destroy your liver?
0: Marinol, people just don't like it because they don't make them high. All right?
3: Okay.
0: All right, good luck.
3: Thank you.
0: Right. Hi. So there you go. This is Laura.
5: Hi.
0: 25. What's up?
4: Hey, Laura.
5: On Monday, I got a motorcycle ride on a racetrack from the sky, and it was so thrilling that I have been so aroused since Monday afternoon.
4: You know this is? Beautiful, beautiful.
0: Laura's an alcoholic.
5: I'm not.
0: Yeah, you are.
5: I'm not.
0: You may not be using alcohol, but you got that gene.
5: Have you? I don't.
0: You don't have it in your family?
1: Excuse me, Mr. Wizard. When you say you're extremely aroused, are you just aroused in general, or when you think about motorcycles, this guy? Explain that.
5: Okay, I was on the ride for an entire session on the track for probably 15 minutes.
1: Right.
5: And it was so thrilling. One, I ride a Harley, and so I'm used to being in control, and
1: Harley,
5: I was letting someone
1: experience.
5: Else be in control. And it was, I love roller coasters as it is, and this was more thrilling than any roller coaster.
1: No.
5: I looked down once, he was doing 120 miles per hour on a racetrack, passing people. It was just so thrilling.
1: But here's what I'm asking you. Are you, in general, just sexually aroused? Are you aroused when you think about this experience?
5: Yes.
1: Or are you aroused when you think about this guy?
5: Both. And that's the odd thing is that I know that it's mostly the experience and going really fast and the thrill of the thing that turned me on, but because he was the one that was doing it, he was the skilled rider, that I just became so aroused at the idea of him, and I just am consumed. If I can't stop thinking about it. It's just so pervasive in my life right now.
0: How long ago did you have this ride?
5: Monday afternoon.
0: Okay. Listen, I have to know some details here because this doesn't fit for me at all unless we have can find some things here. First of all, no one in your family drinks or uses pot or drugs.
5: No. In fact, I'm a mental health worker, and I, of course, have been through intense screenings and so forth, and I really and truly don't have any addictive qualities or any problems with any substance or anything.
1: Well, you've been stoned.
0: No. But what is the only population that I routinely deal with that has such arousal and gratification from thrill are people with the genetic history of addiction or alcoholism. Mm-hmm. What's your ethnicity?
5: Caucasian.
0: Where are your ancestors from?
5: My family, half German, half something that's been over here since the Mayflower from England. So
4: you're wrong.
0: Irish, Scottish?
5: I would imagine.
0: Okay. And you've not no one in your family...
5: No.
0: Are they clergy or Mormon or anything that would keep them from...
5: No, nothing weird. That's why I'm alarmed, because I've never experienced anything like that, and I don't know...
1: You know who else has never experienced this? Is Dr. Drewara.
0: David,
1: you're wrong.
0: Goddamn,
1: you're
0: questions.
1: Wrong. Because you're searching for something, you're going to find it. Right now, you deal with me, Mr. Black Man. Laura is not diseased.
0: The other thing is...
1: She was on a motorcycle and her twatty got a little moist. Now deal with it.
0: When have you been out? When else in your life have you been out of control? Early on, like in childhood.
5: I would have to say never. I really
0: you never felt out of control.
5: No,
0: never...
5: and I think that's why I'm so alarmed, is that I've never been this consumed with something. Like, I'm just thinking about it now. I'm just...
0: Have you ever tasted alcohol?
5: Oh, of course.
0: You ever smoked pot?
5: Never.
0: You never touched any drugs, really?
5: Never.
0: Why?
5: I don't know. I just never had an opportunity. Maybe in college, once I had one roommate, and I might have taken a single hit.
4: You will not admit it.
0: This isn't fitting together right. I mean, people are gonna want to make a bunch of, you know, there's all kinds of easy psychological theories you can derive from this in terms of the control and the symbolism and all this. But I'm telling you, I deal with this crap all the time. Addicts do this kind of thing all the time. And this is in their biology.
4: Yeah, but you haven't acted on these feelings, have you?
5: I haven't.
0: She's not an addict.
5: What I'm worried about is that I'm just consumed with wanting to go to this guy and tell him.
4: Oh, you haven't told him?
5: I haven't told him how much the experience has totally turned me on. I told him how much I liked it, and I expressed that, but I didn't let him know.
4: I can't imagine that it's not going to be a letdown, though, unless you have sex while riding on the motorcycle doing 120. Can you pull that off, Laura?
5: I don't think so.
0: Well, do you want to date this guy?
5: That's the other weird thing, is that he's probably in his early 40s, and I've known him for a few years in the context of going to his motorcycle shop, and I just had never found him attractive before, but after this experience...
0: Well, maybe you found it. I'm going to tell you what, though. Just watch. It's treacherous territory. I'm just telling you. You call me back and tell me what this actually ends up being.
4: Let us know.
0: But go ahead and date him. Why not explore it if you're really attracted to the guy? You're not dating anybody else right now, right?
5: Right. Well, just the other weird thing is that going to be awkward? I've never dated anyone older than me or significantly older than me.
0: Well, he'll
4: it's
0: be happy.
4: It's not going to be awkward at all.
0: There's not that. Yeah, 25 and 40 is not a lifetime difference. Yeah.
4: That's perfect. That's the way God plans.
0: Yeah, David dates girls this age.
4: In fact,
0: you're way over the hill for David Alcrere.
4: No, she's cut off. She's cut off.
0: Yeah, you had 17. That's
4: never. That's illegal. Never.
0: All right, 19.
4: They don't have anything
0: 19.
4: To talk about.
0: All right, Laura, good luck.
5: Thanks.
0: Bye.
4: Tag that, baby.
0: I'm telling you, I'm not wrong about this stuff.
4: Well, I just don't see how it can be anything but a letdown, even if she does sleep with this
0: gonna
4: guy.
0: He's going to be something chaotic. She smells that chaos.
4: Either that or else he's just going to be the bored, middle-aged guy who's like,
0: No. And he's going to be a beer-swilling guy, too. And then she's going to start.
4: Maybe.
0: There we go.
4: Maybe. We'll see.
0: Here we go. Victoria, 17.
6: Drew is rarely right.
4: Thank you,
0: rarely
4: Adam.
0: Rarely wrong.
4: The ghost of Adam is preaching.
0: Victoria.
7: Hello.
4: Victoria, what's up?
7: Hey, I'm kind of like in a little predicament here.
4: Right.
7: Recently, I tried something out. Like, I tried out a threesome.
4: Right.
7: With two guys.
8: You ought to be ashamed of yourself.
0: Why'd you do that? Why?
7: Why?
0: Yeah.
7: Well, okay, these two guys were my friends or whatever, and I don't know, we're just sitting around and we just kind of, like, suggested it, and I was just like, all right, you know, let's try this out. And after that, you know, like,
0: here's one of the differences between men and women, by the way. Those guys are not thinking, hey, I'd like to try this. They are like a lion in the brush with a big piece of meat sitting there. They're like, how do I get
7: okay,
0: this?
7: Okay, well, get this. This guy, whatever, one of the guys isn't a virgin, and the other guy was, and he lost his virginity to this threesome.
0: Right. Jesus Christ.
4: Right. Did you enjoy it while you were doing it?
7: At first, it was awkward, but then, you know, I kind of did. But then I felt bad afterwards.
4: Yeah. Right. And how have they treated you? Are they treating you the same or what?
7: Yeah, but I stopped talking to the first guy.
0: Why?
7: I just felt weird, you know, like I felt kind of ashamed of myself.
4: He was the virgin, right?
7: Oh, I'm talking to the virgin still.
0: The
7: ex-virgin. Okay. But, okay, I didn't have any, like, emotional attachment towards these guys.
0: Okay.
7: At first, you know, I dumped the first guy because he was, like, 16 and a sophomore. And the second guy, I didn't have any feelings for him, but then we started hooking up, like, on the side. And then I started liking him. And I don't know, like, I don't think he feels the same way, you know, like, and, like, I don't know what to do about it because...
4: Have you asked him?
0: He's just into sex, David. That's the deal here.
4: Well, I mean, but you should be honest. Did you tell him how you feel about him?
7: Yeah, I did.
4: And what did he say?
7: Well, we were just like, you know, we better cut this out before anybody gets hurt.
0: All right. So he's got half a conscience here, this guy.
7: But then the next day, you know, like, we ended up doing it again. And now,
0: but that's not because he has feelings for you, Victoria. It's because he likes having sex.
1: that happened.
7: Well, yeah, huh? Like taste the blood and what's more or something like
0: he
7: that.
0: He just likes. No, we just you gotta be realistic about how guys' brains work at that age.
1: At all, how guys' brains
0: especially
1: work.
0: At that age. Look, we're just waiting to die.
1: Work.
0: Be fair. Be real.
1: How guys' brains work. Come on. Mm-hmm.
0: But the fact
1: changes.
0: Is, he is very focused on attaining sex. It's a powerful drive for him. And it's hard for him not to go after that when that's been provided to him.
7: Yeah, but like, you know, I was just like, you know, I'm not sure I want to be a booty call anymore because.
0: Yeah,
1: well, tell him. If you don't want to be a booty call,
0: and
1: tell him.
0: I don't think you should because you are having feelings. This is going to be painful to see.
7: I mean, is this going to be like emotionally scarring?
0: No, but it seems to me that it's recapitulating some sense of yourself that you already have.
7: Uh-huh.
0: And you need to, rather than continue to keep yourself down and your esteem down, you need to begin building yourself up.
1: You
7: like
1: shouldn't. You made a choice. You did it. You can't go back, but you can go forward.
0: Yes. Do not continue.
1: Don't linger
0: Don't linger in this thing that's making you feel bad about yourself. Assert yourself and make choices and do things that help you feel better.
7: I don't know. Do you think these guys, like, think I'm, like, some, like, whore or something?
1: Don't worry about what they think.
0: Yeah.
1: And if they do think that, then turn the tables on it. You were in control. You made this decision to do this. You did it once. It's not going to happen again.
0: Right.
1: You're in control now.
0: Right. And they are, believe me, they are so happy. So happy.
1: Yeah. And God bless you.
0: Yeah.
1: Do you have any older sisters?
0: Yeah. And if they have any shame in themselves, they'll turn it on you, and that's where that nonsense will come from.
7: Do you have any advice, to tell me, you know, to not to make a stupid mistake again?
0: Yes.
1: Don't.
0: Listen,
1: you know how you feel right now.
0: It's very simple. It's very simple. Let this thing kind of fade out. Don't make a big deal about it. These guys will fade into the woodwork again. Now, you've learned something about how your brain works in relationships and how males works in relationships.
7: Uh-huh.
0: Be realistic about that as you move forward, but don't allow things to transpire that are against your instincts.
7: Uh-huh.
0: And don't make choices that cause you to engage in behaviors that make you feel bad about yourself.
7: Well, see, this whole situation has kind of made me, like, feel disgusted, like, towards guys.
0: Guys are not bad. They just have a different biology operating.
1: Wait a minute. You made a decision.
0: Yeah.
1: They didn't force you to do any of this.
0: You didn't understand this stuff before. Now you understand.
1: Take responsibility, but you didn't.
0: But you
1: don't
0: learned
1: beat
0: something.
1: Yourself
0: You learned
1: up.
0: Something.
8: You want to be ashamed.
0: You understand things a little more clearly now. Now have relationships that make you feel good.
1: Right.
0: Only if they make you feel bad. Don't do it. Assert yourself. You don't have to do these things.
1: Be
0: right?
1: strong. Be powerful. Be a goddess.
0: All right. Good
1: night.
0: You too.
7: Well, thanks.
0: Bye bye.
7: Bye.
0: David Allen Greer, Dr. Drew, Loveline. Aren't we good? We good?
1: I cannot. You know, it's hard to be this caring.
0: Isn't
1: for
0: it?
1: So long.
0: Well, I know for you that's a bit of a stress.
1: Oh, boy.
0: Yeah, we've done okay.
1: Go Lakers!
0: Here we go. Loveline, be right back.
9: I like a girl with a big butt, but fruit in the middle. It's juicy, it's sweet, cause it's fruit and in the middle. Shaka
0: it. It is Loveline. David Allen Greer spending the evening with me.
1: Absolutely.
0: We're having a good time.
1: Oh, we are healing some babies. Now, have you noticed I've kind of tried to bring it back because I thought I was a little over the top last time.
0: You're bringing it this time.
1: A little manic-y. You were manic-y. And I was firing some blanks, you know, just like...
0: taking your Depakote now.
1: Yeah, just like Kobe and the rest of those guys. You know, you're throwing bricks up, but you keep firing.
0: The lifting works for you too sometimes.
1: And, yeah, sometimes, but I find some sexual dysfunction. I get flat erections,
0: As a result of that manic episode, so we've come out of it with a new product.
1: Absolutely.
0: Fruit in the middle, yogurt.
1: We've made it through the night. Here I am.
0: Okay, Ethel.
9: Fruit in the middle.
0: There we are.
9: Fruit in the middle. Shaka, do.
0: All right.
1: Always trying. Let's go.
0: You want to pick a call? You want to pick one? Mr. Yale graduate.
1: You know
0: can read
1: what?
0: That screen quickly.
1: Adam
0: Carolla? No way. Can't even read the numbers on the screen.
1: Let's go. No, not Sacktown, baby. Not again. No. Okay, let's go. Call number 6.
0: Mia, 17.
1: Mia, what's up?
10: Hey.
1: How are you?
0: Little girl voice, right?
1: Right.
10: No.
0: Oh, yes.
1: He's always jumping to conclusions, Mia.
10: Yeah, I guess so.
1: All right. What's up, baby? What's on your mind tonight?
10: Actually, I'm kind of stressing out a lot.
1: Okay.
10: Because it seems like every single guy friend I have only is interested in sex.
1: Okay.
0: Like, well, that would be...
1: How old are you?
10: 17.
1: They're absolutely normal.
0: Yeah, that way most guys are thinking about at that age.
10: Well, they're not 17.
0: How
1: old
0: what?
1: Are they?
0: They're annoying?
10: They're not 17.
1: How
10: they're
1: old
10: like,
1: are they?
10: 19 to about 39.
0: Wow. Why are you hanging out with old guys like that?
10: I don't know. Have more in common.
1: And the 19, no, is the 39-year-old and the 19-year-old hang out together?
10: There's just like, yeah, that's all in between there. All age ranges.
1: Like, how many guys are you talking
0: about? Where this is that they all hang out.
1: Yeah, that's frightening.
0: Wait a minute. How old were you when your dad left?
10: My dad's still here.
0: Okay. He was not away for a while?
10: No. I hate him, but he's still here.
0: Okay. Is he an alcoholic or something?
10: Getting there.
0: Did he abuse you in some way?
10: Yeah.
0: What did he do?
10: Just, like, physical and, you know, that kind of stuff.
0: How old were you when that started?
10: I don't know.
0: Six.
10: No, probably about 13.
1: All right,
0: before
1: Dr.
0: you were 13, something went on, too, though. Hang on. What else went on?
10: I don't really remember a whole lot from 15 back, really.
0: So we don't even know how bad the abuse is.
10: Well, I don't really think anything happened. I really don't.
0: Well, yeah, you know how we sit here and listen to voices all night, and when somebody comes on the line, it sounds like they're about 6-7 years old. Right, it really strikes our ear. And what we have found is that means that really something happened and it sort of arrested their development.
11: Come here and give me a hug.
10: I don't really remember anything.
1: You don't remember anything?
10: Like, I remember bits and pieces, like playing and stuff.
0: Did anybody speculate that something happened to you?
10: What?
0: Did anyone speculate that something happened to you during that time?
10: No.
0: Okay.
10: Not at all.
0: And then, now you having sex with these guys that are so interested in you sexually?
10: I guess. I kind of thought they were friends with benefits.
1: You guess?
0: Let me ask the question again. Are you having sexual intercourse with these guys?
10: Yeah, every time we see each other.
1: All right, how many guys?
10: Like, what, all together?
1: Yeah, you said these guys. How many?
0: Not all together, just individually. How many guys?
1: Well, yeah, like, what I mean.
10: I don't know, like 41, 42, I don't know.
0: 42 guys.
1: But hold on. When you say 41, 42, that's your sexual history, or when you first called, you said there's these group of friends
10: I hang out with about 25, 30 guys.
1: And you slept with all of them?
10: Yeah.
1: And you're the only girl that hangs out with them?
10: No.
1: Are there other girls that hang out with them?
10: Yeah.
1: And what do they do?
10: There's like two other girls.
1: Do they sleep with them too?
10: One of them does.
1: Right.
0: These
1: guys are doing something, man.
0: Yeah. So, all right. Now, what do you want?
1: I don't know what to tell you.
10: I'm kind of just wondering, like, is that, like, a bad thing?
0: It's not a bad thing in some sort of moralistic sense, but it's bad for your health. It's bad
1: for you. Do you feel good about your behavior?
10: No.
1: Okay.
0: All right, so it's a bad thing.
1: Then it's a bad thing. Well, that's why you've called? I mean, did you call to tell us that you feel good?
10: Like, what can I do? I mean, I've went through therapy. Is there anything else I can do?
0: How many years were you in therapy for?
10: Just about a year until I ran away.
0: Okay, well, that's accomplished nothing. So you need to get back in that.
10: I'm just scared to go to therapy again.
0: Why?
10: Because last time I went, I got committed, and the therapist kind of scares me.
0: Okay, why were you committed? What were you doing then? Were you cutting yourself?
10: Yeah.
0: So this is very serious stuff, man. Right?
1: You have to say
0: it sort of doesn't get worse than this for a 17-year-old to be with 40 guys. I don't know who these guys are, what they might be exposing you to. Please, dear God, don't get pregnant. Take some kind of birth control.
10: I am.
1: Don't get sick.
10: Now.
0: Good girl.
10: I don't know. I feel like the only way I could be friends with a guy or I can get the guy is.
0: You sure your dad didn't sexually abuse you?
10: Oh, I don't think so, no.
0: The neighbor or somebody?
1: Hold on, Dr. Drew.
0: The only way that she can be close to a guy is sexually, is what she said.
1: Well, I don't know because she didn't finish it.
10: Like, attracted to me.
0: The only way to be
1: You have to change your behavior. Have you ever tried to not act out sexually, to try and not do this?
10: I tried to one time. It didn't work.
0: Are you an addict also?
10: An addict?
0: Yeah, do drugs?
10: Oh, yeah.
0: All right, why don't you get involved in a 12-step program?
10: I've tried that kind of stuff before. I've tried, like, MA and AA.
0: So why don't you make a concerted effort at it? What's going to happen?
1: You're going to get sick. You're going to get pregnant. You're going to get worse.
0: You're going to get older.
1: And then you're going to have children. And then you're going to have the same problems and they'll
0: frankly,
1: be worse.
0: That's the best scenario you can possibly paint for her.
10: That's pretty much already happened.
0: You have kids?
10: I have a daughter.
0: Oh, my God.
10: Yeah.
1: You have to stop this.
0: No, man.
1: You have to be a parent first, man.
2: Well, I am, you know.
0: No, you're not.
1: Effective kind of parent.
2: I don't get my kid involved in anything.
0: I understand the child isn't actually there, but your child is trying to look towards you as a parent, and your own emotional development is so underdeveloped right now that how can you possibly give that child what she needs? Listen, you got to go to some 12-step meetings. You have to make a commitment. You have to get it that you need to make change, and you have to go and grab whatever resources are available and initiate change. Start not having sex. Start not doing drugs. Start going to meetings. Get a sponsor.
1: Start being a parent. If you're a proper parent, you can't do drugs and sleep with 40 guys.
0: Get some real relationships going. And it'll be very painful and scary, as you found, even in that therapist relationship.
1: That means you're doing work. Yeah? I hope she heard.
0: Jess, 18.
12: Hey, what's up?
0: Not much. What's up?
1: What's up?
12: Drew, you're cool as hell.
0: Thanks, Jess. What's up?
12: And Adam,
1: No, that's it. I think you've said
12: David,
1: enough,
12: you're nuts,
1: Jess.
12: Man.
0: You're nuts,
1: what's
0: man.
1: Your question, mister?
12: All right. Dr. Drew.
0: Yeah.
12: is it possible for a virgin to get pregnant?
1: That's a no, right, Dr.
0: Well,
1: Drew? Virgins cannot
0: get pregnant.
1: Well,
0: you're asking, can sperm get in some way other than being deposited by a penis?
1: No, he said, is it possible for virgins to get pregnant? Now, I'm going to stake my career as a health worker and say it is medically impossible for virgins to get pregnant.
0: It's not impossible.
1: Hit me with the toad board, Jerry!
0: Because something else might deposit the sperm than a penis.
1: Like what?
0: Like a finger?
12: I was rubbing myself on her and stuff like that.
0: Yeah.
1: What do you mean yourself?
12: Like I was putting my dick on her.
0: It's junk,
1: your
0: David.
1: Your stuff. Your big boy. Your man thing. Your stick, your pipe, your rod. I got you.
12: So is it possible that it could have creeped in somehow?
0: Did you ejaculate on her?
12: Not directly, but I know for a fact, pre-cum could have definitely gotten on her.
0: All right, but it was still in the vicinity of the vagina, not inside the vagina.
12: Well, close enough, I guess.
0: Because
12: it couldn't have been inside. Cause
0: I think you're fine.
12: She's a virgin.
0: I think you're fine.
12: And she also took a pregnancy test.
0: How long ago did this happen?
12: On Sunday, and she took a pregnancy test yesterday, and it came out negative.
0: And here we are, Wednesday.
1: Yeah.
0: Wednesday. You could have taken the morning after pill just to protect yourself.
1: Isn't it too soon?
12: I know, but I was like, there's no way it can get in. She's a virgin.
0: What do you mean no way can get in? What are you talking about? Jess, in Los Angeles, California, you can get it without
1: a locked door.
0: You don't even need a prescription in California anymore.
1: No, he's...
0: You can get it without a prescription if you find the right pharmacy. Check out 1-888-NOT-TOO-LATE. They can refer you to pharmacy.
1: I thought he was saying there's no way the sperm could get in because she's a virgin. So you have to correct that. No, the sperm can get in.
0: Sperm get in.
1: It's not like there's a locked door on the Twinkie hole, my friend.
0: Don't know virgin.
1: No, yeah.
0: All right, but I think you should relax. But get the pregnancy test and do it in 2 weeks because that's when it's actually going to be meaningful, all right?
1: Not 2 hours.
0: All right, Jess, good luck. This is Amy, 25.
13: Hey, Amy. Hey, Drew. Hey, David. I have a question. I just quit heroin last night, and I was wondering, Drew, if you know of ways to help the withdrawal.
0: Well, I'm of the opinion that you shouldn't try to do that outside of a hospital. Okay.
13: Okay. Well, it's already been over 24 hours, so
0: the bad stuff's going to hit between day 3 and 5, and the things that can help, there's a medicine called clonidine. You can get patches of that.
13: What is that?
0: Clonidine. It's a medication. This is all prescription stuff. You can't go to the pharmacy to get it yourself.
1: You're trying to do this totally on your own, Amy?
13: Well, not totally. I mean, my boyfriend and I we've actually been using heroin off and on for a couple of years, and we've quit before on our own.
0: Yeah, but you can always quit.
1: It obviously hasn't worked.
0: Yeah,
1: right?
0: The staying quit is the treating the addiction part.
13: Well, I got a prescription for Exelon.
0: What?
13: I got a prescription for, I think it's called Naxalone or Naltrexone.
0: Naltrexone. Look, Amy, you're going down the wrong path here. You need to treat the addiction, not worry about just not using and or getting off the drug. You need to treat the primary process here. You need to go to NA. You need to get yourself a sponsor, and you have to really refigure your internal emotional structures in the process of recovery. You have to do it, or you will not stop, guaranteed.
1: Yeah.
0: Because what's going to happen if you want to get high again with this naltrexone?
13: Well, if I'm taking this drug, it blocks.
0: Yeah, but what if you want to get high the next day?
13: Well, it's like a 3-day lasting.
0: What if you want to get high 3 days later?
1: Amy, what's the longest you stayed off?
13: I'm going to continue to take it every day.
0: What?
13: I'm going to continue to take it.
0: But what if you decide you want to get high?
1: For the rest of your life, you're going to take it?
0: What if you decide you want to get high?
13: Well, I'm going to move.
0: Amy, if all these things you're trying actually worked, That's what people would do to get off heroin. Absolutely. It doesn't work.
13: Okay,
0: period.
13: So what do you recommend I do?
0: Go to NA. Go to the meeting tonight. There are people that have been through exactly what you're going through that can help you and get you through this.
1: Give her a number, Dr.
0: Do not take the naltrexone, by the way, for at least 2 weeks because it will really intensify the withdrawal syndrome.
13: It will?
0: Oh, my God. You want to really get...
13: I thought it was like 24 hours after you...
0: No, don't do it. Only that's,
1: have you already taken it?
0: No, I wouldn't do that.
13: No, I haven't. I've taken another one. It's buprenorphine.
0: You're taking that now?
13: I took it a couple hours ago.
0: Well, buprenorphine you can take right away. But somebody
13: you have to wait 24 hours.
0: But somebody should be tapering you on that. Somebody should be giving you that, administering that. It's not something you should be taking at home. This is a mess, Amy. This is a disaster, the road you're going on. You're not doing this properly at all. Clonidine, Bentyl, Motrin, Robaxin, Neurontin, sometimes Ativan or phenobarbital.
13: I'm taking that too. Should I not be taking Neurontin?
0: These are all things that you should be doing under very carefully, highly structured, supervised environment in a hospital. This will not work as an outpatient, especially with this whole mess you're taking. This is dangerous.
13: So what do you think I should do, like, right now? I mean...
0: Right now you should get yourself to a hospital that's used to treating heroin addicts and get off this drug and get into a program. That is what works. Okay?
13: Okay, but do you think I could start a program like in a couple days after I'm like feeling better?
0: You can start, right now, go to a facility that treats heroin addicts right now.
1: Can she go to a hospital, a public hospital?
0: Absolutely. The hospital's
1: so do that.
0: And she's in Seattle. I don't know any names are off the top of my head, but if you just open the yellow pages and look for the treatment centers.
1: You can do that.
0: All right?
13: All right, thanks.
0: All right, good luck. Bye. Oof. My God. Give me the buprenorphine and the naltrexone.
1: Don't ask me. You see, I was silent. I don't know the dupanopalins and stuff.
0: All right, I'm upset.
1: Yeah, but you know what?
4: We're healing babies.
0: All right, and we'll continue to do so after this. Love line. Where should we go, David? All right. This is Paul.
1: Paul, what's up? Oh, my. I didn't know. Paul, where are you living?
14: Hello?
1: Hey, Paul, what's up, man?
14: Yeah, I got a question for Dr. Drew.
0: Yeah. He wants to know where you live.
1: Where do you live?
14: Oh, Sacramento.
1: Cut him off!
14: Kings.
1: Cut him off! I didn't know it. I didn't realize. Please, operator.
0: What's up, Paul?
14: Hey, I got a question about acne rosacea.
0: Yeah.
14: I don't know if you... I know you're not a dermatologist, but do you know how my mother has it, and I don't have it, but I don't want to get it.
0: Well, it's an adult acne, basically, and you get it over after the age of 40. People tend to get this thing.
14: Okay,
0: and
14: so
0: is she having rhinophyma with it too? Is her nose getting big?
4: Ooh.
14: Yeah, yeah.
0: Does she drink?
14: She used to. I know heavily.
0: All right, well, that's the people that tend to get it worse. So don't become an alcoholic. Don't drink, and this may not be so bad for you. Also, there are antibiotics you can take. There's something called Metrogel cream, and also laser now has been shown to be very effective for this.
14: Okay, because I just was really concerned with getting it, but go Kings.
0: Don't drink.
1: Go Lakers. Kings. Lakers.
0: You go. You,
1: Kings. Lakers.
0: Anderson, you actually a Kings fan?
15: I just hate the Lakers.
0: Oh,
4: how dare you? How dare you? You call yourself a man?
0: Joe?
16: What's going on?
1: Joe, where are you living right now?
16: I'm in Spavinaw, Oklahoma.
4: Very good. Love to hear it. Go ahead, Joe. What's up, man?
16: David?
1: Hey, how you doing, bro?
16: Dude.
1: What's up, baby? What's up?
16: Cold as hell.
1: All right, man.
16: Drew?
0: Yeah.
16: Awesome.
0: Joe?
16: 10.
0: Very good.
16: So smart.
0: Joe?
16: Okay.
0: Here we go.
16: I'm 22. I'm dating a 16-year-old, and there's a girl at work that I like, and she's more my age, but I heard she has a boyfriend.
0: First of all, wait a minute. How'd you get in with a 16-year-old?
16: We met at a pool hall.
0: And don't you have some concerns about the age difference?
16: Yes, I do. Right. That's why I'm calling.
0: Are you having sex with her?
4: That's a good thing.
16: No.
4: That's a
0: good thing. Okay, good. And he's not having sex with her. All right.
1: How do you feel about this relationship you're in with the 16-year-old, Joe?
16: We get along really good. And it's a big change from what I had in the past.
0: What have you had in the past?
1: What?
16: I had a girl that was a couple years older than me. Mm-hmm. And she just treated me like... Sorry.
0: Right. Oh, Anderson will not let us continue with people that cuss on
1: that. Well, you know, that's what you get. Maybe that's some of his relationship problem there with Joe.
0: Well, the fact is, he has made bad choices in relationship.
4: Illegal choices.
0: He's now in a situation where there's a tremendous sort of power imbalance, and he feels in control now. And lo and behold, he's looking once again for something more real and genuine, somebody his own age.
1: Yeah.
0: And, of course, he goes for somebody unavailable.
4: Let me ask you something, Dr. Drew. Does your wife ever win an argument in your house?
0: Win?
4: Yeah.
0: Most.
4: Oh, that's beautiful. Why isn't she on the radio?
0: Huh? We'll call her if you want.
4: You keep the little missus at home, don't you?
0: Hillary, 19. Hillary.
15: Hi. How's it going?
0: Good.
4: Hey, Hillary. What's up?
15: Not much. I was just calling because, let me see. Where can I start? I'm 19 years old, and I have a pretty dramatic thing that sounds like Jerry Springer, but, all right. My best friend made out with this guy who I made out with a week, like, about a week ago, but it turned out that this guy turned... He made a bet with his friends that I'd have sex with him within the week. But I'm a virgin, and I don't plan on doing that until I'm in love. But, okay, my best friend, who does have sex with people, like, on a regular basis, made out with this guy at the same time, like, made out with him a week later. And so the guy's, like, out of the picture. Like, I know that. Like, there's no point wasting my time on it, but... With my best friend, I don't know what to do about the situation, you know?
0: Did she know you were into this guy?
15: Me? I was
0: Did she
15: into
0: know you were into this guy?
15: Did she know?
0: Did she
4: yes.
0: know?
4: Yes, did she know?
15: She knew. She knew I was into this guy, but she also knew he was a jerk. He made a bet about me, like, that I'd have sex with him, you know? And so, like, I'm mad at this guy, but I'd expect her to be mad at him, too, for me, you know? She's my best friend. She's supposed to be there for me.
0: Yeah.
4: But how long have you been friends with this girl?
15: She was my best friend since preschool.
4: So you know her pretty well, right?
15: Oh, yeah.
4: Are you surprised by her behavior?
15: We kind of had discussions where we had a discussion where I asked her if she'd ever date a guy that I dated or date a guy that I liked. And she said, oh, I think you'd get over it. But
4: wait a minute. Did you hear what she said? Yeah. That means yes.
15: Yeah, but at that time it didn't seem like a big deal because I never put myself in a situation
0: where... Well, she put you on notice. She's been very clear. She's put you on notice that this is not a boundary she plans to respect.
4: Right.
0: She's going to go for whatever.
4: She's been true to her word, so you shouldn't hate her at all.
0: I can't say that necessarily, but the fact is there's something up with her that she doesn't perceive normal boundaries, and she is in such desperate need of gratification from men that she has to do these sort of sexual things.
4: So why would a girlfriend's best friend, knowing that she likes a guy, go make out with them or go sleep
0: because
4: with
0: he was there?
4: Because he was there, or is it an act of anger and animosity toward that other woman?
0: She probably has issues with women, sure.
4: Right, like, I can get him and you can't.
0: Probably.
15: Well, here's the thing.
0: Again, these are all attempts.
15: At the time.
0: Whatever, but it's all attempts on her to inflate herself.
4: The
0: first guy,
4: right.
0: Exactly. Hillary, your friend really has a very, very low self-esteem, right?
15: Well, I'm not sure. She might. She's had sex with quite a few people, but she might have a low self-esteem. Yeah, I hear it, but
0: you need to get her to maybe help herself in that regard. In the meantime, she's not trustworthy.
4: Yeah, but you choose who you want to be friends with. So just know, she's done it once, she'll do it again.
0: It's probably true.
4: True. After 2 hours, I'm probably right.
0: Finally. Well, David, what else coming up with you? Anything?
4: A lot, Dr. Drew, a lot. You know, I'm on the Life with Bonnie. It's Bonnie Hunt's new show on ABC in the fall. And, of course, you know, I did a very special Boston Public, a very, very special Boston Public.
0: He was very good. He was, like, serious, too.
4: Thank you. Thank you. You don't have to say it with such surprise, my friend.
0: You were serious.
4: Cut that caller off.
0: Shock.
4: Cut that color off.
0: Shocking.
4: Cut that color off.
0: Go ahead.
4: Did he just curse?
0: Tell me more.
4: Actually, yeah, I did that. I have a movie I told you was coming out.
0: He's a Yale-trained actor.
4: Oh, here's something great. I did this movie called Tiptoes.
0: Yeah.
4: It's been directed by the genius, Matthew Bright, who directed Freeway.
0: He finally made a new film?
4: Yeah. It's called Tiptoes, and it's about little people. Gary Oldman's in it. Kate Beckinsale. Who else? Patricia Arquette. Gary Oldman. Gary Oldman with Bridget, who's a little person. I had a love scene with her, so it was fabulous. And Matthew McConaughey, who is great, wonderful.
0: Good guy.
4: So that's my little indie joint I'm doing.
0: Nice, cool. Yeah.
4: I'm busy.
0: Good times.
4: Yeah, and I got my pool fixed. You know, the tile fell off, so that was like my little house
0: investment?
17: Gay house problem. You know, I was like, oh my God, I have to shrink the water down. And then they repaired the tile and I filled it up. Goody!
1: And all day I was watching the water fill. Like, yeah, it's almost up there.
0: If this is Loveline, it will be right back.
1: It's almost up there.
0: That about does it.
1: No, it doesn't.
0: It
1: Let's take one more call.
0: It's been a pleasure. I want to thank you for having been here.
1: So
0: I've done a great job and really bringing it to
1: me. And thanks for that medical cocktail that got me through this evening. I'd like to thank the makers
0: of methamphetamine.
1: It was.
0: Yeah,
1: absolutely.
0: Yeah, was
18: What's
1: cocktail.
18: David Alan Greer used to get like?
1: Goofballs.
0: Roofies,
1: goofballs.
0: Baby.
1: I do use the roofums.
0: And it's been a pleasure. You've done a great job.
1: Absolutely. Thank
0: and
1: you.
0: What should we look for next? What's the next thing?
1: Well, the big thing is Life with Bonnie. It will be on this fall. I believe it's 9 o'clock on Tuesday.
0: Anything during the summer?
1: He's banging. Davey's Dick Joke Tour is on the... it's continuing on. I'm going to Africa, and I'm just going to rest.
0: Nice.
1: I really, you know, I've been hungry so hard.
0: Right. And you'll call me now?
1: I will call you. I will call you. Yes, I do have your numbers.
0: You've eaten only half of them.
1: No, I will. I will. Because I have some medication problems. You know, I'm trying to get off the junk.
0: You guys
1: myself.
0: Go out and have fun. You guys never include
1: Peace
0: me in anything.
1: And chicken. No, we're going to meet at Adam's bachelor party. No. We have to do an intervention. You have to tell him what it really is like to be married.
0: He won't do any good. He's going to have to find
1: tell
0: out for
1: Tell him. Tell him what it is like.
0: You will sit there and I will tell him.
1: All right.
0: And he won't believe it. Okay. And he'll say it's something wrong with me.
1: There are going to be tampons in your drawers,
0: I
1: mister!
0: I have a successful marriage and he won't listen to me.
1: Oh, no.
0: All right. Again, David Alan Greer.
1: Healing babies.
0: Look for him in the fall.
1: Love it.
0: On ABC, 2 o'clock, Tuesday at...
1: 9 o'clock!
0: 9 o'clock.
1: 2 o'clock.
0: Tuesday, the 2 slipped out.
1: Stuff.
0: Tuestday at 9
1: o'clock. Thanks so much for letting me be a part of Loveline.
0: And it'll be Adam and Jimmy in here tomorrow night from New York with me here.
1: That is frightening. Yeah. I'd be in New York with them, but I'm holding it down here.
0: All right.
1: Go
0: I
1: Lakers, Friday, baby.
0: Until tomorrow, mahalo.
9: I like a girl with a big butt, but fruit in the middle. It's juicy, it's sweet, cause it's fruit and in the middle.
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21: 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I'm Adam Carolla. That is Dr. Drew. 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Dr. Drew is a board-certified physician and addiction medicine specialist. Half a guest tonight, Dr. Bruce, who fills in for Dr. Drew and is also board-certified and also has a specialty in addiction medicine as well as emergency medicine and laser tattoo removal, is here tonight to give himself a plug.
0: That's right. He gave a facial, laser facials to everyone. People lined up in the hall.
22: I've had anal sex.
21: No, whoa, Bruce. Mike's hot. Mike's hot, buddy.
22: One thing I wanted to say.
21: Yeah.
22: Two physicians can sign you in as mentally disturbed. How long can we put them in the...
0: We can have procedures done on
21: you. You can do 72-hour observation on me, can't you?
0: No, we're not. Actually, that's the one thing we can't do. We can just have you, right? We aren't licensed for that, are we?
22: I thought...
0: But we can send you to a procedure. We can say it's an emergency. And
21: really?
22: We say you're not capable. You're not competent to make a decision. And I think that would
21: And if
22: be
21: you
22: contested.
21: If you did that, an ambulance would show up and then the cops would show up if I resisted, right?
0: Yeah.
21: And you'd eventually cart me off.
0: Yeah.
21: Right.
0: They'd see your behavior and they'd know we were right. And
21: then you'd be out of a job.
0: No, but Bruce does tattoo removal and Bruce does dermabrasion, and that would be interesting for him to talk a little bit about that and let people hear about it. Particularly tattoo removal, because that's not something that people really know that much about.
21: Well,
0: you know what I'm saying?
21: Not via the laser or actually any mode. I mean, most people assume that if you're going to remove a tattoo, it's going to be years, it's going to be thousands of dollars, and you're just going to have a big wad of scar tissue shaped like the Iron Cross that was formerly there. But Bruce, via his highfalutin laser, can remove this thing without what? How many sessions? And I know they vary. But just give me average size tattoo and average age tattoo on a guy's forearm. How many sessions with the laser?
22: For non-professional street tattoo, you know, the width, the length doesn't really matter.
21: That's why I kept saying average, because I knew we were going to have to get in all these qualified.
22: Right.
21: Yes.
22: Non-professional tattoo, 5 to 8 treatments, 4 to 8 weeks apart.
0: How big? No matter how big?
22: No matter how big.
21: Right.
22: Whatever area.
21: Five to eight treatments. Now he's going over to
0: How
21: his
0: about
21: mic.
0: If it's a professional tattoo with lots of color? Wait, there. Go, there you are.
22: can be a little more challenging. And some of the inks, there's no standardization of inks in the tattoo industry.
21: There isn't.
22: Well, there's not where I can call someone or look up exactly what's in the ink. And the pigments in the ink are based on heavy metals. So, for instance, mercury and red ink and molybdenum, cadmium, there are various heavy metals that are responsible for the color that are involved in the pigment. So as you get into using the laser to remove the various colors, there's not standardization, so it's harder to predict how long it's going to take. But the blues, some of the shades of blue are more difficult.
21: So the colors are tougher than just a black or blue ink?
22: Generally. Black ink, street tattoos.
0: Somebody has an orange tiger all over their shoulder.
22: Yeah. It 10 treatments average.
21: And how far in between?

0: treatments. 4 to 8 weeks.
1: And do they, at the, at,
0: four to eight in between sessions?
2: Yes.
0: So if it's going to take 10 sessions, it could take a year or more.
1: And is it slowly fading over that year?
2: Yes. Now, the misconception is that when you're using the laser, you're destroying the ink. Most people, some doctors included, that get involved in doing this are surprised that what you're actually doing is you're just breaking up the top layer of the ink, allowing the body during that 4 to 8 weeks to absorb the ink.
0: Do you want your body absorbing those heavy metals?
2: That's a good question. They've done studies. In one study, they had some interesting cyanide-type compounds forming in the ink, but they felt that there weren't high enough concentrations to cause... With some of the colored inks, but your standard black ink. What's interesting is when you ask the guys, what'd you use for ink? And lots of variation. Toothpaste, urine.
0: No way.
2: Well, many things are thrown
0: urine
2: into
0: for ink.
2: Well, things mixed together, but you're using...
0: In prison.
2: Yeah, exactly.
0: And does it make a difference what color you are? If you're a black guy, is it easier to get rid of or harder?
2: That's a great question. What you're doing when you're going after the ink, the wavelength that's used is the same wavelength as for melanin, the skin pigment. So you have to be careful. The more skin pigment you have, the more likely that you're going to remove that along with the
1: pigment. Wow.
0: Right. I have seen also some guys in the old days who had, not old days, I'm talking about 10 years ago, who had tattoos removed that had just a big lump of scar tissue.
1: Well, they used to cut them out, right?
0: Left
1: there.
0: In its place.
1: That's all they would do. Or they'd scrape them out. They'd sort of sand them off.
0: Yeah, so you just have a big keloid scar?
1: The size of, the shape of whatever.
2: And in the early lasers,
0: to me, it's just covered up with silly putty at that point.
1: Yeah, yeah,
0: I mean, it's less noticeable.
1: I agree.
0: So you can do it so that when you're done with an average tattoo, not a big colorful parrot, but an average tattoo, when you're done with the laser treatment, you won't know anything was there?
2: Most of the time. And if someone has very light skin, you can almost be assured of that. Now, if they have a tendency to scar, if they form keloids, then you have to, again, be very careful. And the energies that you use and the length of the sessions, they're variables that come into play.
0: All right, Bruce, you want to give a phone number out? Give a plug?
2: And, you know, the other thing is I'm working with Father Greg Boyle in East L.A., and we're doing a community-based tattoo removal program. And in the L.A. area, the number for that is 323-526- 1254.
0: So if you're, let's say, an ex-gang member, wants to get rid of some markings.
2: Completely free program.
0: Right.
2: And
0: take a pin, dip it in some needle, and write this number into your forearm.
2: Use a guitar string, that's what.
0: Oh, better.
1: 323-526-1254.
2: And if you forget that, it's Jobs for a Future. It's in East LA.
1: And you have an 800 number?
2: I have an 800 number, and it's 888-340-7790. And
1: but that's for all, that laser does all kinds of things, right?
2: Yeah, we do. The laser facial is, it's called, it's a non-ablative rejuvenation of the skin. It's become quite popular.
0: Does ablative mean using a blade?
2: Ablate means destroy. To destroy.
0: Oh.
2: So the CO2 laser, which is used, is one of the lasers that's used to resurface the skin. It's given the procedure some, I shouldn't say a bad name, but there's a lot of fear involved because you're actually ablating or wiping out an entire layer of skin. So you're down 4 weeks, 8 weeks. You're waiting for the skin,
1: that's
2: the CO2. So the new non-ablative, you're actually using the same laser in very similar settings to what you use for tattoo removal. And it's an interrupted beam. It's not a continuous beam. So you don't have heat build up in the skin, and as Drew just had, we just did the procedure before
1: good.
2: The show. Right.
0: What'd you do to Drew?
2: We did the non-ablative photo rejuvenation,
0: it's
2: called.
0: Trying to get rid of that teardrop tattoo he got when he was in the joint?
1: Hey,
0: Drew, he brought it up.
1: Second, third finger.
2: At our age, you start to get very, very small wrinkles. Sun exposure causes some early aging of the skin. So what this does, it'll shrink pores, and it will eliminate some of the small wrinkles. But the bottom line is it causes collagen to start to grow. And collagen is the support structure for the skin, and as you age, it's inevitable the collagen will break down, your skin looks thinner, you get more wrinkles. So this is sort of a byproduct of the tattoo removal process. Wait, they found that it causes collagen.
0: I'll tell you, Bruce, you may want to try that on yourself, because in just a few short years that I've known Dr. Bruce, he has gone from Howdy Doody to Opie Taylor. So he's now a 9-year-old.
1: You had to have laser on your faggoty self.
0: Oh, Drew, please. In another 10 years, you'll be 19.
2: Yeah, well, it depends how much time I spend with you. The aging might accelerate.
0: Thank you.
2: Thank you very much.
1: What's the 800
0: number? Thank you, Bruce. One more time with that 800 number.
2: 888-340-7.
1: Uh-oh. Again, 888-340.
2: Whoa.
1: Hold it up to me. 888-340-7790. Right. 340-7790.
2: If you want to start a community-based tattoo removal program, I'd be happy to give you advice, no matter where you are.
0: All right. God bless you. Doing the Lord's work.
2: I passed out a couple times.
0: Bruce, hold on. Mike's hot. I'll tell you, this is better than giving the guy a shovel or handing him a new sweatshirt. This really can give a guy a new lease on life.
1: Yeah, I mean, how often are we telling people, hey, you want that job? What do you think? Why do you think they're not hiring you?
0: Okay, lose the F the LAPD that's scrawled across your forehead.
1: Yeah,
0: Megan.
3: Yeah,
0: you're 16.
3: Yeah,
0: what's up?
3: This has only happened once. Like, when I recently had sex, I orgasmed. And when I orgasmed, my body went numb. Mm-hmm. And it stayed numb for about 3 minutes.
1: Were you hyperventilating? Were you breathing real hard?
3: No.
1: You don't think so, huh?
3: No.
0: Well, don't you breathe a little hard when you're having an orgasm?
3: Well, yeah, when I'm orgasming, but, like, not, like, as to where I was hyperventilating.
0: Yeah, but you don't always know. I mean, when you do that.
3: Yeah.
0: Especially when you're in that state.
3: Mm-hmm.
0: Do you have powerful orgasms?
3: Yeah.
1: Was it your entire body, one side of the body?
3: Well, it was mainly my arms and my feet, but that was...
0: Mm-hmm. Well, maybe that was just from the guy holding you down.
3: No, wasn't really holding me down by my arms or anything.
0: Just playing a hunch. All right. What about this, Drew? And what about the 3 minutes? Was it a full 3 minutes?
3: Between 2.5 to 3 minutes.
0: That means 30 seconds to me.
1: Yeah.
0: Women have no ability to gauge time or distance.
3: That's not true.
0: I've learned that. Oh, very true. Very true. That's why you guys can't parallel park. The car behind you is either too close or a mile away, and you can't figure it out. So what should she do, Drew?
1: Nothing. I don't think it's Bruce, you don't have anything that would be of any significance?
2: I've never met anybody that hyperventilated that knew that they did those.
1: Yeah.
0: Right. So maybe you're hyperventilating and you don't know it. Is this through intercourse or oral sex?
3: Intercourse.
0: Son of a gun. Wow. 16. Boy, are you ahead of the game. How old is this guy?
3: 20.
0: No.
1: Boy.
0: Using birth control?
3: Yeah.
1: What are you doing?
3: I'm sorry?
1: What are you using for birth control?
3: Ortho-tricycline.
1: All right. Fair enough.
0: All right. I don't trust this criminal, this 20-year-old who's humping you. What kind of guy is he?
3: He works in an auto body shop.
0: No! Spreading Bondo all day and wet sanding. We never talk about the guys who do body work, but that is...
1: It's metal.
0: No, it is just below metal worker. These guys are actually repairing metal. Yeah. I don't trust this guy.
3: Okay.
0: All right, keep an eye on him.
3: Okay, I'll do that.
0: Does he have a El Camino that's up on blocks?
3: I'm sorry?
0: Does he have a car that he's fixing up?
3: Yeah.
0: He does. What kind of car?
3: It's a Camaro, 87.
0: Ooh, I was going to go with Chevelle. It's my next guess. Okay. Don't get pregnant. Where's your dad?
3: I'm sorry?
0: Where's your dad?
3: My dad lives in New Mexico. I haven't talked to him for about a year.
1: Yeah.
0: Okay.
1: Surprise.
0: All right, baby. Keep an eye on this auto body worker. It's the lowest form of life, these auto body guys. I don't know. One day I'm going to... Nice, you idiot. Listen, you doctors, don't you realize you have pagers and they go off constantly, right? You got to flick them off. Okay. I'm going to one day write down I'm going to do one of those pyramid type charts.
1: Yeah.
0: I think at the very top might be roofer.
1: Yeah.
0: And then, you know, under the next two bricks in the pyramid might be, you know, metal worker, auto body shop, and then drywaller, framer. I'm going to work it out one day.
1: On a pyramid of...
0: Yeah, pyramid of jobs to avoid for your daughter when she's dating.
1: Self-actualization scales. Yeah.
0: Nice. Brittany?
4: Yes.
0: You're 13. What's up?
4: Yep. Okay. I've been seeing this guy for like almost a year now, and we've had anal sex twice.
1: Oh my God. How old are you?
4: I'm 13.
1: Oh.
0: Yeah.
1: How old is he?
4: 20.
1: Oh, my God.
4: Yeah, and I was just wondering if, like, any damage could, like, happen.
1: Your soul.
0: Your soul could be smashed by his penis.
4: But, is there any, like, bad damage that could happen to me since I'm so young?
0: It's not really your age physically, no, that, right, that were the problem.

0: Kind of, yeah.
1: Did somebody do something to you before you were 12?
0: No. Not at all.
1: No.
2: And what does this guy do? Is he still living at home?
0: Yeah.
2: What does he do? Junior college, work around metal? What is
0: it? Actually, he's a mechanic. He fixes cars metal. And whatnot.
2: Mm-hmm.
0: Yeah.
2: Yeah, that's metal. All right, and he lives with his mother?
0: Yeah, he lives with his parents.
2: His mom and dad both live at home?
0: Yep.
2: And you guys have been neighbors for how long?
0: Ever since I've... Mm-hmm. Actually, maybe about 5 years.
1: Do you think... How long has this been going on for, really?
0: About a year.
1: Hmm.
2: And are you keeping it secret?
0: Yeah.
2: And what do? How do you sneak off together?
0: Yeah.
2: Put a hole in the fence? He puts his penis through it? Or?
0: No. I don't know. I see him at night a lot, though.
1: Yeah. I would suggest you tell someone, an adult.
0: Yeah,
1: this
0: really?
1: This guy's got to be taken to task. This is a disaster for you. It is.
0: What?
2: Yeah, this guy's a full-blown criminal. He's a horrible, horrible individual.
0: Okay.
1: You don't understand that, do you?
0: No.
2: Do you think he's a good guy?
0: Yeah.
1: Why?
0: I don't know.
2: Does he tell you he loves you?
0: Sometimes, yeah. Well, I don't know.
1: No, he never tells you
0: that. It's basically just like a sex thing, like we're together. That's probably really horrible to say, but it's just our relationship is just based on sex.
1: Yeah, mostly. But it's not our relationship. It's him.
0: Yeah.
1: This is what he gets. He's abusing you.
0: This really?
1: Is it? Yeah.
2: Oh, yes. A guarantee. This guy is an abuser, and you're a victim.
1: I mean, that's what. You this defines it.
2: Yeah, and the sodomy on top of the whole thing.
1: Yeah, I know.
0: Okay.
2: How often do you guys engage in that?
0: Like, I don't know, maybe a couple times a week.
1: It's going to affect your ability to trust men and be close to men in the future. I really do suggest you tell someone about this. This guy needs to be brought to justice.
2: Well, who should she tell?
1: Well. I mean, I'm almost afraid if she would tell her dad. Imagine what he would do.
2: Her dad?
1: Yeah.
2: Her dad's not around.
0: Yeah, yes.
2: He is?
0: Yeah.
2: Is he drunk?
0: No.
2: He's sober?
0: Yeah.
2: When did he get sober?
0: He's been sober all of his life.
2: Really?
0: Yeah.
2: What's his drug of choice?
0: He doesn't do drugs.
2: What's his problem?
0: He doesn't have a problem.
2: He's got to be out of it.
0: He's a really good dad, actually.
2: Really?
0: Yeah.
2: Where did he go wrong with you?
1: He hit you.
0: Well... No, actually, he didn't. I just think they've, like, my parents have kept me on a really tight rope
1: no,
0: when I was little.
1: No, no, no way. Not unless they did it by smacking you around, by whooping you, whatever they needed to.
2: Are they religious people?
0: No.
2: Hmm. They just didn't give you your space? And by the way, how much space do you need at 13?
0: I don't know.
1: Are you homeschooled?
0: No, not at all.
2: All right. How are you doing in school?
0: Okay, I guess. I don't know.
2: What grade are you in?
0: I'm an eighth.
2: Phew. Okay, so who are you going to tell about this?
0: I have no idea.
1: Maybe somebody at school?
2: I don't think she's going to tell anybody about
0: well,
2: it.
0: Well, should I tell, like a counselor at school?
1: Yes, that would be great.
2: That would be a great move forward for you.
1: Okay.
0: Okay.
2: And no...
1: Hey, take her number. Annie, in there?
3: Yeah.
1: We're going to take your number and follow up with you in a couple weeks, see how things are going, okay?
0: Okay.
2: All right. No more rendezvous with this guy either.
0: Okay.
1: Please.
2: Believe me, when you get, and I'm not even saying our age or his age, I'm talking about
1: 16.
2: Just 16, yeah. You're going to look at a guy like this and go, Jesus Christ, he was a criminal. Okay?
0: Okay.
1: All right.
2: All right.
0: All right, thanks.
2: All right.
1: Oh. Oh, boy.
2: What a lovely, lovely neighbor. Jesus Christ. I tell you, guys, they never cease to disappoint.
1: No, they don't, do they?
2: Just when you think guys hit an all-time low, they go just a little notch lower. They're really amazing. What name is that?
1: Zez.
4: Z-E-V. Zev.
2: Z-E-V.
4: Yeah.
2: Zev. Oh, Zev. Sure. What's happening, Zev? You're 19.
4: Yeah. Actually 5 years ago, my sister committed suicide.
1: Mm.
4: And, yeah, it was really traumatic. I was just entering high school and everything. And on top of that, everyone thought I was gay, so they made fun of me every day.
2: Wait a minute. How old was she when she committed suicide?
4: She was 25. Mm. She had borderline personality disorder.
1: Oh, boy. Okay.
4: Yeah, and, I had known she tried to commit suicide.

0: side, but it never entered my mind. Mm-hmm. And then it was it really devastated me because I walked in and there she was doing it with I don't remember what drug it was, but I went downstairs and I told my parents. I said, "Oh, I think something's wrong with my sister," and they were like, "Oh, okay, we'll just put a blanket over her," and because they thought she was safe, you know, because they were in her home and stuff. And my parents are very caring. It's just, you know, it's not something that you automatically think, "Oh, my child's committing suicide."
1: Well, so listen, I mean, you opened the door and she was taking something or convulsing,
0: she was just crying on the phone. That's all.
2: Yeah, but what is
1: put
2: it
1: a
2: your
1: cover
2: parents?
1: Over her?
2: She's bored.
1: While she's on the phone.
2: Were these both her biological parents?
0: My dad is her stepdad.
2: Where's her dad?
0: Her dad, I don't know, he was like, he molested her. And
2: okay, well, yeah. Right. There you go.
0: So,
1: oh, there you go.
2: And by the way, that's mom. Mom was just, hey, put a blanket on her.
1: Right.
0: No, that, well, my mom, or my stepmom, she took my sister's car keys away because she didn't want her to go out that night. And she, like, I remember just talking to her about it, and she was just like, "Yeah, my sister."
1: Yeah, did her biological dad find out she killed herself?
0: Yeah, my stepmom told him.
1: Good, that's nice. I wish I was there when he got the news. There you go, buddy.
0: Yeah.
1: There you go. She just finished what you started.
0: Well, and you know,
1: happy birthday.
0: On top of that, when she was like 12 or something in Louisiana, when we lived in Louisiana, she was like gang raped by these.
2: But it was all started by. Dad.
1: Biological dad got the ball rolling early.
0: Mm-hmm. Yeah.
1: Yeah, making her a victim. So what's your question?
0: Well, whenever I get into a new relationship or a new friendship, like my first thought is this person is going to hate me and they're going to leave me. And like, I just feel like it's my sister that's causing this.
2: No.
0: No?
2: It's your
1: sister's
2: mom.
1: What?
2: Where's your mom?
0: My mom, she moved back to Louisiana about a year ago.
2: Yeah, it's your mom.
1: Yeah.
2: What'd she check out of your life?
0: Well, when I was little, she sent me to live with my dad in California.
2: Why?
0: Financial reasons is what she said.
2: No. Mm-mm.
1: Yeah. Your mom's a bad person, right?
0: She's amazingly selfish, yeah.
2: Yeah. That's the problem.
1: That's
2: here.
1: Bad. She's a bad mom.
2: You end up with attachment problems.
1: And you're not gay?
0: Oh, I am, actually.
1: Oh, you are gay.
0: Yeah.
1: Oh, well, then the guys making fun of you in high school were, I mean, you can't fault them. You know, I was thinking, though.
2: They were perceptive.
1: Very perceptive.
2: Oh, my God.
1: Guys have a very keen eye for that in high school. But as you were telling me, the guys were making fun of you for being gay, and I was thinking about your name, Zev. Doesn't rhyme with homo, pansy, queer bait. You know, it's a good name to give a kid if he's going to be gay, because, you know, if his name is Ray, he's screwed, or Shlomo, you know, that.
0: Yeah.
1: That rhymes with homo. Yeah.
0: Well, you know, actually, I came out about a year ago, and that felt really good, and to all the listeners.
2: Yeah, but you got to have some attachment problems with that mom. It's got to be very difficult for you to be close to people because you didn't get the nourishment and the ability to develop the kinds of attachments that are necessary in order to have intimacy, and that's your model of attachment is a mom that leaves you.
1: Okay, so we don't like to take this easy route too much, but therapy,
2: for Zev,
1: and then more therapy.
2: Yeah.
1: Actually, I want you to find a therapist and...
2: Move in.
1: Yeah, chain yourself to him.
2: Okay.
1: But it's sort of like the Defiant Ones when they broke out of prison. Did you ever see that?
2: Chains of Love?
1: No.
2: No, officer.
1: No. I think it was like Robert Culp and Rosie Greer or something. I can't remember.
2: With two heads?
1: Yeah, there's something about the two heads, but there was another one where the guys were chained together and breaking out of prison. Someone needs to do another one of those movies. Remember when every third movie was about a black guy and a white guy who were shackled together and broke away and were on the lam?
2: Yeah.
1: Yeah. Anderson? Oh, Stir Crazy tells me. No.
2: Take this one real quick here.
1: All right, let's talk to Steve, who's 23.
2: For Bruce.
1: Steve?
3: Yeah, hi.
1: What's up?
3: I got a question for Dr. Bruce. I've got two questions, but the first one is, I've got scars on my nipples from when I had nipple piercings, and I wanted to know if there was a treatment, you know, to kind of, I mean, the nipple rings are gone, and now the scars are remaining. If there's a laser treatment or anything like that can be done to kind of reshape them back to the way they're supposed to be.
4: Well, scars do respond to the ND YAG laser, which is really the same laser that's used for tattoo removal.
1: Keloid scars do?
4: Well, keloid scars are a little trickier.
1: Because that's what he's got.
2: How about stretch marks?
4: Stretch marks do well. And if you have keloid formation, I would consult a plastic surgeon, which I'm not, for something like that. Because that's it's very tricky, and you could stimulate further growth of the keloid very easily. But for garden variety scars, lasers do very well.
2: So would you have to see a scar like this to know whether or not laser could help it?
4: Yes. And in the nipple area, that's... So you got basically a keloid formation in the nipple area from the ring.
3: Yeah, I don't know what keloid
2: is. Oh, you have a big bump. That the scar is a bump?
3: Yeah.
2: And it's distorting the nipple a little bit?
3: Yes.
2: Okay. Yeah. That's basically keloid. Yeah.
1: You see what God gives you? That's God's punishment.
3: Yeah.
1: Yeah, you really shouldn't be able to get rid of it. I'm glad the laser doesn't work on it. Otherwise, it wouldn't be a good deterrent for other screwballs who want to get the nipple rings. This is what happens, everybody. You screw around, and this is what happens.
4: Now, your problem was
1: around with five nipples.
4: Did you have problems with scarring before that, before you had the nipple rings put in?
3: I don't think so. I mean, I have scars from surgery, but it's never... I'd never, you know, had, like, just normal cuts and stuff that I had.
1: All right, well... You need to consult yourself a good plastic surgeon and see what he can do for you.
3: Okay.
1: But the laser, unfortunately, the laser's not going to take care of that one.
2: Probably
1: right?
2: not.
4: First, you have to visualize it. It's like one of the Durham questions on the radio. I'd have to see it and determine exactly the nature of the scar.
1: Yeah, you can kind of picture it, though. Can't you?
2: Kind of.
1: Close your eyes. You picturing scarred nipples?
4: But I'm not sure there is.
1: Something you may have bitten in college.
4: You've got that look in your eye.
1: All right, buddy. We're going to take a little break. Dr. Bruce here talking about nipples and lasers and you.
2: Oh, my.
1: After this.
5: Love Line. 1-800-LOVE-191. We'll be right back.
1: It's Love Line. I'm Adam Carolla. That is Dr. Drew over there. Phone number 1-800-LOVE-191. Drew and I and producer Ann were just having a little discussion about vigilante justice.
2: And why it should be freer, this country.
1: Right? Here's the deal with vigilante justice, because I just saw a whole special on A&E on it. Mm. And basically, here's how the law that's in place works now. If some guy abducts your daughter, drugs her, rapes her, and videotapes it, and does it over and over again, and then kills her, and then... it turns out he has a long history of this and has done it many times to many other people over a course of many years.
2: Sit down.
1: And you go over there and shoot him, you will get the same punishment that he gets.
2: No, maybe worse.
1: Well, I'm not sure about worse, Drew, but...
2: No, I thought you said they got off this one case you were talking about.
1: No, the couple that was doing the raping, they were dead.
2: Oh.
1: So they didn't actually... I would like them to drag their corpse to trial, but taxpayers didn't see fit to pay for that. But the point is I'm all for that kind of thing, and I'm all for judges, juries, and prosecuting attorneys, and everyone just sort of looking the other way. And here's what they say. They always say, we cannot live in a society that's this way.
2: You know
1: and
2: what?
1: I always think, how can we not live in a society that's this
2: you
1: way?
2: You know what? How can we live in a society the way it is now? How can we let this keep going this way?
1: Yes, let me pose the question to this attorney. Somebody repeatedly rapes somebody's daughter, abducts her, films her, drugs her, and kills her, and that guy goes there and puts a bullet in his head, and that guy does 100 years without the chance of parole? What kind of society is that?
2: Yeah.
1: You explain that one to me, Mr. Harvard lawyer. Explain that kind of society. I would rather live in a society where the guy goes and puts a bullet in his head because I'm not planning on abducting and raping anyone. Maybe abduction, maybe rape, never together.
2: I understand.
1: You understand my policy, Drew?
2: Yeah. Well, I've known you for quite some time. You never put those two crimes together.
1: That's right. Yeah. Sometimes it's rape, then abduction. Other times it's abduction, then rape. Never the same night. Right, Drew? Right.
2: Yeah. Well, the same argument.
1: So I'm all for the vigilante justice. And furthermore, when they say, well, look, if we don't prosecute this guy, everyone is going to get a green light to that. Well, by the way, okay, let's explore that angle. I do not mind you sending a green light to all the fathers whose daughters were raped, drugged, filmed, abused, and
2: And in fact, if they get that green light,
1: I have no problem with that.
2: If they get that green light, perhaps the people that perpetrate that crap won't be so apt to do it.
1: That's another very good point you make, Drew. And then here's what I say you do. You do it on a case by case. You take it case by case. They go, well, this is going to is going to send a message to society. Well, here's what you do then. If a guy burns out on your front lawn and you go over there with a shotgun and blow his head off, then you take that guy and you send him to jail.
2: Yeah.
1: And if he rapes your daughter and you go over there and blow his head off with a shotgun, you don't send him to jail. You see, it works out very easily. You just take it case by case. Jesus Christ. They did a whole special on A&E on guys who'd been abused and neighborhoods that had been terrorized and threatened by, you know, guys and this. And at the very end, the bad guy ended up getting shot. But the guy who shot him always did maximum time. And these guys were guys with no record, with, ex-military guys, retired guys, guys who were being threatened by the guys who they finally put a bullet in. I wanted to go insane. I couldn't. I really, all the guys who prosecute these guys, I really would like some vigilante justice perpetrated on them. I really would. Jesus Christ. Heather?
6: Yeah?
1: You're 16?
6: Yeah.
1: What's up?
6: Well, I've been masturbating since I was 4 years old.
1: Masturbating?
6: Yeah.
1: Mm-hmm.
2: To orgasm or just sort of?
6: Just to do it.
2: Yeah, that's all right. That's normal.
6: I was like four.
2: That's all right. That happens.
1: That's diddling.
2: Yeah.
6: And since I was in sixth grade, I wanted to have a baby.
2: Yeah. Okay.
1: Yeah.
6: And I want to go through with it, but I'm like, I don't know. I'm scared.
2: Have you had sex?
6: Yes.
2: Hmm. How old were you when that started? How old were you when that started?
6: When I started having sex?
2: Yeah.
6: 14.
2: 14. Hmm.
1: How old was the guy?
6: He was 22.
1: Ooh.
2: Hmm.
1: Well, we got a real theme show going tonight. And what happened with him?
6: I don't know. I got mad at him, so I stopped talking to him.
1: All right.
2: Got mad at him because he was with someone else?
6: No. Because I didn't want to do what he wanted to do. So.
2: Which was what?
6: He just, like, he wanted me to, like, run away and stuff and go with him, but I didn't want to.
2: Hmm.
1: Sweet. And now you're smart enough to get away from him.
6: Yeah.
1: You have a boyfriend now?
6: No, not currently.
1: All right. Why do you want to get pregnant so soon?
6: I don't know. I've always wanted a baby.
1: All right. Well, why don't you, go to high school, go to college, meet a guy, get married, have a kid. You know, the traditional route.
2: The old-fashioned way.
6: Well, I just want one now, though.
2: What would that do for you?
6: I don't know.
2: What do you think it would do for you?
6: I don't know.
2: Why do you want one so badly? If you don't know, why don't you examine that for starters?
6: Well, because I just always have wanted a kid in my...
2: All right. Well, listen. Let me tell you what you want it for. Is you want something to love you, right? Someone to be there for you. Someone to take care of. Someone to be close to, right?
6: No, I don't think so.
2: Then
1: all right. I'll just put her on hold for a minute. I just can't take the I don't know, I don't know, I don't know, I don't know, I don't know.
2: Well, they don't know. It's the problem.
1: I know.
2: It's
1: but
2: the very reason they shouldn't be having a child.
1: If you can't at least take a stab at something, don't call a goddamn show. I can't take any more I don't knows. Everybody, here's the deal. When you call this show, you at least have to make the effort to do just an ounce of soul searching. You know, Drew asks you a question or I ask you a question. Hesitate for a moment. Think for a second and try to give us a truthful answer.
7: I can't answer that.
1: Heather?
6: Yeah.
1: So, where's your dad?
6: My parents got divorced when I was 8 years old.
1: Mm-hmm. And your mom? She raised you?
6: Yeah.
1: How's she?
6: She's fine.
2: Okay.
1: All right.
6: She's perfect.
1: Really? Perfect?
6: Yeah.
1: Uh-oh.
2: Don't you think you're looking for someone to take care of, someone who will love you back, someone that's unconditionally there for you?
6: Well, I take care of a baby right now.
2: Mm-hmm.
6: It's not like...
1: What?
6: I take care of my sister's baby.
1: Okay.
2: How old is your sister?
6: 17.
2: 17?
6: Oh. Yeah.
1: There you go.
2: Yeah. How old was your mom when she had you?
6: Like 25.
2: 25.
1: Mm. Yeah. But she's the 15th kid.
2: Yeah, how many sisters? How many siblings do you have?
6: Three.
2: And how old is the oldest?
6: 17.
2: There you go.
1: Yeah. All right. Starting to make sense. Hey, Heather.
6: Mm-hmm.
1: Wait a minute. You got three siblings. The oldest is 17?
6: Yeah, two are younger than me.
1: I see. You got are they daughters or sons?
6: I have a little brother and a little sister.
1: All right. All right. And does mom have a stepdad? Do you have a stepdad now?
6: No.
1: Who's she cranking out these kids with?
6: With my dad.
1: I thought they got divorced.
6: They did, but they had kids before they got divorced.
1: Oh, just recently they got divorced?
2: No, she was eight. She was eight, and the other kids must have been little babies.
6: No, they had my brother. He's 14, and my sister's
2: okay.
6: 10.
2: So one was six, one was...
1: I see. All right. Hey, tell your mom to slow it down just a little bit. Is she trying to keep her legs crossed for 5 minutes?
6: She hasn't had a kid for, like, 10 years.
1: All right. All right, well, why don't you just take care of your sister's kid a little, and then, you know, when you get your head on straight, you have your own kids.
2: You're not ready, Heather. You're not. There's no way. This is not about you. You wanting to have one does not mean you should have one. when you are clear that you can do what it takes to support the continual growth of another person for 18 years, both financially and emotionally, then go ahead.
1: Yeah. Craig?
8: Hi.
1: Hey.
8: Hey, hold on a second. Let me turn my radio down.
1: All right.
8: There we go. Hey, how's it going, you guys?
1: Good, Greg. You're 32. What's your question?
8: My question was for Dr. Drew.
2: Mm-hmm.
8: I'm about 107 days into recovery off of marijuana and alcohol.
2: Mm-hmm.
8: And I'm starting to have real bad cravings again. And I was wondering...
2: For pot?
8: Yeah.
2: Yeah.
8: Real bad.
2: Yeah.
1: You want pot more than the booze?
8: Yeah, it's the booze. The booze is just too much. It's like the pot is just so easy to do. I mean, don't let anybody say that pot's not addictive. It's probably more addictive than heroin.
2: It's very similar to heroin, Greg, in terms of how it's not as powerful, but in terms of how it affects the brain, the kinds of problems that people get into in recovery, it's actually very similar to heroin.
8: I mean, I used to do it all the time. I mean, I used to sit up and wait for your guys' show to come on, and I'd be completely loaded.
1: Yeah.
8: But I mean, listening to you over the years.
1: Yeah.
8: I mean, I got to listening to you, Dr. Drew, and you've really helped me into my recovery.
2: Great. Are you going to MA?
8: Well, no, I'm actually going to AA.
2: Great. Fabulous.
8: I found that NA is just filled with a bunch of losers.
2: Well, listen.
1: Wait, is that NA or MA?
2: You said NA. NA.
8: NA.
1: Yeah, but what about MA?
8: No, I haven't gone to marijuana.
1: You're really going to find the losers in MA.
8: Bunch of skaters and snowboarders.
2: But, Greg, you don't have a sponsor yet, do you?
8: Yes, I do have a sponsor.
2: Well, call your sponsor. He should be helping you through this.
8: The problem is I don't like my sponsor.
2: All right. Well, get a new sponsor then. But the one thing the sponsor is there for to help you through times like this and other people you've been connected to in the program, now is the time. This is when you got to deploy those relationships.
8: I know. And then to top it all off, there's this woman that I like in recovery.
2: No, don't do it.
8: And I hear you. I heard you about...
1: What? He's a few. He's no. 4 months.
2: I swear to God, I can't tell you how often I've seen relationships screw up somebody's recovery. It's actually the usual problem. If somebody's recovery going well, it's either the recovery isn't going well, they're not following directions, or a relationship gets involved and pow, it's all over.
1: Why does a relationship screw it up?
2: Because you go back to some of your old modes. You know that people's craziness, nowhere does it come out more than in a relationship, right?
1: Yeah.
2: And if you're in a really trying to grow emotionally and change, and you get involved with someone who often is someone similar to the kinds of attractions you had when you were an addict and not doing well,
1: that
2: pulls you back into that same mode, that same person that you were when you were an addict.
1: Better or worse to date another programmer?
2: It's worse if both are early in recovery, way worse.
1: Mm-hmm.
2: If one is well into recovery and the other is early in recovery, there's something wrong with the one that's been in recovery for a long time that they would date the one early in recovery.
1: Oh, you know.
2: So,
1: but
2: if both are a long time, that's fine. That's good.
1: Hot piece of ass rolls into that NA meeting.
2: Yeah, that's the problem. Is they start looking for ways to manage their unpleasant feelings, what say Greg is feeling, through sex or whatever, or just immersing themselves in one of those old hostage relationships they're so used to.
1: Yeah. All right.
2: It's using arousal as opposed to really using attunement.
1: Hold on a second, smart guy. Amanda?
9: Yes.
1: 22?
9: Yes.
1: Rape Saturday night?
9: Yes.
1: What happened?
9: Well, basically, a good friend of mine, who's a doctor, and I trust him, you know, being friends and all, he and his girlfriend wanted me to go out. He has a lot of family in town, out of the state.
1: Hold on. Is this Dr. Marcel we're talking about?
9: No.
1: Sounds like the kind of thing you'd do.
9: Unless he's in Texas.
2: I'm a rapist.
1: True, please. Let her finish.
9: Anyways, we go out with his cousin, and we go to a couple of clubs, and, you know, we have beers and drinks like normal people do, and we go home, and I couldn't drive home, so I wanted to sleep on the couch, and my friend got me a blanket and a pillow and everything, and his cousin wanted to sleep on the floor. I didn't really think he was a threat to me because throughout the night I never, you know.
1: All right, so the cousin raped you?
9: I woke up, I fell
1: asleep. All right,
9: asleep.
1: Hold on a second. I just wanted to get the quick little rape bite in there before we went to break. And I knew it was going to be a long story when blanket and then pillow got broken up into two separate sentences.
2: Then he got me a blanket, and then he got me a pillow.
1: I know. I listen. There's nobody worse than me. I mean, poor girl was raped. I'm making fun of her. Amanda?
9: Yeah, you're
1: all right.
9: Insulting
1: Hold on.
9: Don't insult me.
1: No, I'm not. It's my mistake. We got to take a break, and I thought we'd just, get this sort of thumbnail sketch of your story before we went in. It was taking too long. But that was my fault. I didn't give you a pep talk. So the cousin raped you.
9: Yeah, I woke up, and he was...
1: Right.
9: Yeah.
1: On top of you.
9: Yeah.
1: Okay. And this inside of you.
9: Inside of me.
1: Jesus Christ. You didn't wake up until he was inside of you?
9: No.
1: Okay. Hold on.
9: I had a lot to drink.
1: Hold on. Listen, that's blackout or that's past abuse or that's something because I've poisoned myself with alcohol before.
2: And every time you wake up before the guy's inside you.
1: Right.
2: Yeah.
1: Not that I stop him.
2: No, but you're waking up before.
1: Well, I tell him to put a condom on.
2: Yeah.
1: We'll take a break. We'll get back with Amanda.
5: Oh, yes! Loveline. We'll be right back. Call on the 1-800-LOVE-191.
1: Hey. Loveline, everybody. I'm Adam. That's Drew over there. Phone number 1-800-LOVE-191. And when we left off, we're speaking to Amanda now. Amanda went out with a doctor friend of hers and his girlfriend.
2: And his cousin.
1: And the doctor's cousin, male cousin, tagged along, right?
2: Mm-hmm.
1: Had a few drinks, crashed at his place out on the sofa. The cousin slept on the floor by the sofa, and when she woke up in the middle of the night...
2: He was inside.
1: He was in her, right?
9: Yeah.
1: And... So you drank a lot, right?
9: It wasn't like he'd been doing it for like 10 minutes or anything. I mean, it just happened.
2: Energy?
1: It just happened.
2: Can you pick that up?
1: All right.
9: And I woke up instantly.
1: Yeah. And what happened?
9: And he wouldn't get off of me.
1: Yeah. So you yelled, you screamed, you scratched at him?
9: I kept saying, get off of me.
2: Well, didn't you scream for help? There were other people in the house, right?
9: Yeah, there was his entire family, his son, his father, his mother, his sisters, his brothers, his nieces, nephews.
1: They were in the house?
9: Yeah, it's a big house.
2: Did they come running downstairs when they heard you shrieking?
9: No, nobody did. When somebody came downstairs because they used the bathroom downstairs, that's when he got off of me and I said, yeah, you got to, I can't say the word, me. And he just pulled his pants up and he left and he went upstairs and I was like, I was just in shock.
1: Right.
2: Wait, Amanda, listen.
1: Hold on a second before we get to all that. That was Saturday night.
9: Yeah, it was Sunday morning.
1: Right. Did you see a doctor?
9: No, I didn't.
1: No.
2: Did he ejaculate in you, do you think?
9: Yeah, he did.
1: Oh, he did?
9: He said he did.
2: Is there a reason you didn't get him? Oh, I thought he just pulled his pants up and left.
9: Well, he did, but, I'm sure some like pre-ejaculation.
1: Well,
9: I mean, it wasn't like he had an orgasm or anything.
1: That's what we were getting at when we asked if he ejaculated.
9: Yeah, I mean, as far as like the big orgasm, no. I mean,
1: all right. Well, sorry for phrasing it in such a confusing fashion. And so, did you tell his cousin about it? Yeah, the doctor.
9: I got up and I left and. I haven't spoke to them since.
1: All right. You want to tell the cops?
9: I don't know. I just...
2: Why not?
9: It's just a personal and traumatic thing that if I tell the cops, it's going to go into a long, drawn-out series of he said, she said, courtroom battle. I don't have money for an attorney.
2: Is that something you've experienced in the past?
9: I've known attorneys in the past, and I know how much they charge. And
1: well, you don't need to hire an attorney.
2: You just file a report.
1: File a report.
9: He doesn't live here. He lives in another state. I don't...
1: All right. Well, okay, let's try to get a few... Let me ask a few questions, and then we'll give you some answers. Did he ever been raped before?
9: Me?
2: Yes.
1: Yeah.
2: No, Adam, have you?
1: No.
2: Okay. No, Amanda, we're
1: still waiting, by the way.
2: No, we would...
9: wishes.
2: No, Adam, we would expect... Amanda, we would expect something had happened to you before.
9: Yes, it did. Okay. When I was 15, I was raped, and I actually got pregnant, and I had to get an abortion.
2: And we would even expect something even happened before that.
9: As far as some kind of what?
1: Abuse.
2: Some kind of victimization, something that led you to feel that, you know, that to react in to be free, frozen in the face of that kind of an assault. Yeah, to be frozen, not just scared, but to be frozen.
9: I guess I've seen my mom do some things. It's not sexual. I don't know if it's in any relation, but I have seen my mom put a gun to her head, and, you know.
1: Okay.
2: There we go.
9: Stuff like that.
1: All right. You know? So,
2: yeah, stuff like that.
9: Person, though. I'm 22.
2: Hang on. Hold it. Amanda, hold it. We got another break coming here.
1: Yeah. Hey, Amanda. Hang on a second. All right.
2: Amanda?
1: Yes.
2: We have no choice, so hang on. We'll be right back with you, okay?
9: Okay.
1: All right. We'll take a quick break, and then we'll tell Amanda what to do after this.
5: Loveline. We'll be right back.
1: Hey, Loveline, everybody. I'm Adam Carolla. That is Dr. Drew. Super Jew, Rabbi Shmuley, will be in here tomorrow night. Celebrity Jew, Rabbi to the Stars. Rabbi Shmuley is a guy who's been on this show a few times. You may have seen him kicking around with Michael Jackson, butting up to him, right, Drew?
2: Oh, yeah.
1: He has somehow propelled himself into some sort of super heap celebrity. I don't know how that works. Only in America.
2: Ask him.
1: We'll have to figure out whose ass he's kissing. But some Schwartz ass, I would guess. But he's written a few books, right?
2: Yeah.
1: Has a lot of good notions we agree with.
2: Yeah,
1: relationships.
2: What's interesting,
1: and things like that.
2: He's seen a lot of people over time, like we have, and he comes to the exact same conclusions we do, even though he's coming from an entirely different discipline.
1: Right. He's coming from Israel.
2: Hey.
1: But we'll talk to him tomorrow night. He's a good guy. And then Brooke Burke, who I think is the hottest woman on television. She hosts that Wild on E show. She's not the old host, Jules Asner. She's the new host, Brooke Burke, who's spectacular, will be in here. She's on, I think, this month's Playboy. She's on the cover.
2: I'm going to be doing Oprah this week sometime. And one of the things we're going to be discussing there is they're apparently developing this new theory that people in their 20s go through a quarter life crisis. Okay?
1: Who's they?
2: It's, you know.
1: Nobody.
2: Daytime people.
1: And listen, if you're going to be on Oprah, that means the... Mormon Tabernacle Choir and the Harlem Globetrotters.
2: They'll follow, yes.
1: And the UCLA Alumni Association. I mean, there's got to be at least 700 or 800 people out there beside you, right?
2: Apparently not, but who knows?
1: You're going to be... Drew's going to be on Oprah, everybody, on Thursday, and I guarantee it's going to look like the cover from Sgt. Pepper's. There's going to be at least 70 other people on that show. At least, not counting Oprah.
2: Be that as it may,
1: yes.
2: I'd be interested to get some feedback from some of our callers that they believe that there's something happens in their 20s that makes them feel like life is in a crisis, like leaving college somehow they don't know how to get going in the workplace, or that they feel entitled to something more than they're getting out of work, and there's a lot of stuff going on. People feel disorganized and empty and lonely and detached. And we hear that a lot.
1: Yeah, but everyone's looking for a group to join.
2: It's not so much a group. It's that people feel that somehow, you know, all their peers are getting rich in the internet businesses, and somehow they're in menial jobs, and things are. They're impatient. They're entitled.
1: Well, for a guy, and I can't speak for women, but for guys, 20s, that's your transition period.
2: Yeah,
1: that is the 10 years you have to go from basically student and son to father and businessman.
2: And a lot of these kids these days are feeling extra empty. And my position is it's because of the same thing we're hearing about
1: you
2: in the relationship.
1: Be at 25.
2: Well, yeah, you should be, but they have come from very disturbed family systems, a lot of these kids, and they have no sort of anchor, no connection with anything, and they're adrift. This is their final sort of transition in individuation into the real world, and they can't quite make it. They get depressed. They get anxious.
1: So you want them to call this show?
2: Yeah, I'd be interested to hear some feedback.
1: No, we're not going to get anything off of that. Don't bother.
2: All right. Amanda left.
1: Amanda hung up.
2: Surprise.
1: Yeah, she was victimized and then victimized again. Amanda is real angry, and I don't blame her because people have done her wrong in her life.
2: Well, and her mom holding her gun to her head. Mom's crazy. Yes. That's really where this all started.
1: All right. So if you're not going to go to the cops and you're not going to prosecute this guy, well, I've said it earlier tonight.
2: Therapy.
1: I usually say therapy, but in Amanda's case, therapy. No, it's just going one therapy.
2: Oh, okay.
1: Therapy.
2: Okay.
1: But a long one.
2: No,
1: which is like three therapies.
2: She's clearly a victim. Doesn't report this guy. You know, most people have not been victimized. The second they're touched, they'd be screaming and yelling. They'd wake the whole household up.
1: And if you hadn't been victimized in the past, you don't wake up with a guy in you. You wake up with a guy trying to get in you. Mike?
10: Yeah.
1: You're 22?
10: Yeah, 22.
1: What's up?
10: Oh, not much. Just a quick question for you, actually.
1: Yeah, okay, buddy. Good times.
10: Yeah, good times. Hey, my girl says my I don't know if I can say this on radio, Pecker.
1: Pecker? Yeah.
10: She said my pecker's a little small.
1: Mm-hmm.
10: I'm a 5'8", though, you know.
1: Where are you from? New Zealand?
10: New Zealand. No, man.
1: Australia.
10: Yeah.
1: You know what I love about the New Zealands and the Australians? They don't really like each other.
10: Yeah.
1: But you know what? You're all just the same to us. It's the same thing.
10: No, y'all just the same to us, mate. So.
2: We are all the same.
1: But we are the same.
2: we wouldn't go, New Mexicans. Oh,
1: New Mexican.
2: Arizonans.
1: Oh, fair. All right. So, you're an Aussie, not a Kiwi.
10: Yeah, I'm Aussie, not a Kiwi. My question is regarding my pecker.
1: Right.
10: My girl thinks it's too small, but I mean, she don't right out say it's too small, obviously, because she's not going to be rude like that, but I know she think it.
2: What?
1: How do you know she thinks
10: it? Who's that laughing?
1: That's your girlfriend. How do you know? How do you know she thinks that?
10: Well, I don't know. She always talks about, you know, oh, size doesn't really matter, you know, but I know that when, you know, after we're sexually active. Mm-hmm. Been together for 2 years.
1: Mm-hmm.
10: And afterwards she said that, like, she just kind of hints I don't satisfy her.
2: Well, that has nothing to do with your penis size.
10: No, but then she'll say something like, well, you know, it has nothing to do with your penis size, but I didn't even mention the penis size.
1: I see. Hmm.
10: So she's bringing it up, you know.
1: How big is your penis?
10: Is it? It's like a 5-inch, but you know, I'm only 5'8". Is that...
1: Five inches?
10: Yeah, it's 5 inches, but I'm only like 5'8", so you know, I'm a short guy.
1: I see. Well, then that does help, because if you're like 8 feet tall and you had a 5-inch penis, mm-hmm. that'd be bad times.
2: Yeah. Proportion is everything.
1: All right. Well, Mike, there's nothing you can do about your penis size, but, well, speaking of down under, how about you go down on her?
10: Yeah, go down on her fine, mate.
1: Well, why don't you stay down there for a while? I mean, that'll satisfy her. Give her that orgasm.
10: Orgasm.
1: Then you finish her off with that derringer of a penis you got between your legs.
2: Saturday Night Special.
1: Well, Saturday Night Special is a little bigger than a derringer.
2: Really, is it?
1: Yeah, the derringer is the single shot pistol you keep in your sock.
2: Ah.
1: Oh, true.
2: I thought it was bigger somehow.
1: Is there nothing you know?
2: No, you're teaching me.
1: Is there a reference you understand? Melissa?
11: Hello.
1: You're 21.
11: Yeah.
1: What's up?
11: I was seeing this guy for about a year and a half, and right before we started dating, his mom, like a couple weeks before I met him, his mom had passed away.
1: Mm-hmm.
11: And he's a little bit older than me. He's almost 25.
1: Mm-hmm.
11: And what happened, basically, was we went out for a year and a half, and he's, like, things were just bad. He's very possessive. And we broke up about almost 3.5 months ago. And I started seeing this other guy, and the old boyfriend won't leave me alone. He still continuously emails me, calls me. Yeah, it's bad. He
2: can you wait? Can you change your email address?
11: He always finds it out. You know what I mean? I have done that since now. I mean, he still emails me. I know all his friends and he knows all my friends, type of thing.
2: Is there a way you can cut off contact with him entirely?
11: I just don't email him back. I don't talk to him. You know, he can talk. He emails me. He calls me. I don't answer the phone.
2: Good. Do your parents ever answer the phone and tell him not to call again, or do you live by yourself?
11: I live by myself.
1: Are you scared of him?
11: No, I'm not worried that he's going to do anything to me. But he guessed my password for my email account after I had changed it into a new one. And I don't know how he found it out or anything like that.
2: Have you told him clearly you were done?
11: Yes, and I've told him, you know, it's we're not getting back together ever. And he's like, he always tells me about how he hangs on to a prayer, and he still wants to go back out with me. He loves me.
1: Boy.
11: He needs me. Oh, yeah.
1: So
2: he was
1: brutal.
2: Probably a jerk when you were dating, I bet.
11: Yeah, he was.
2: Oh.
11: And then,
2: yeah, why is it always that guy?
1: I don't know. I used to do that. The bigger a-hole you are in the relationship, the more pleading you do when you break up.
11: Yeah, and now he says that he knows this, and he'll fix it. And I'm not, there's no way that I'm going back to it. You know?
1: Oh, good. You're healthy.
11: Yeah, it's
1: and you got some new schlong in your life, right?
11: Well, okay, so what happened was he went on my email address and found out this other guy's email address and emailed him. And, you know, the first time that he emailed him, it was like, haha, he's stupid, whatever. You know,
1: right.
11: And then the second time, and then he emailed him again to tell him, you know, like, I have all these problems in my life. You know, my mom died before I met her, and that's why I'm clinging on to her, blah, blah, blah. And I think that kind of freaked the guy out because he didn't talk to me for a couple days after that.
1: Yeah.
11: And like, then we, you know, we talked, everything's fine. We still hang out, you know, I'm friends with him, and I'm friends with a lot of his friends, too. That's how I know, like, through mutual friends.
1: You're friends with the crazy guy
11: or the new guy?
2: The crazy guy's friends.
11: The new guy. And I hang out with the new guy and hang out with his friends all the time. But
1: yeah.
11: This weird stuff started happening about a month ago, like where it's kind of been like just cooled off with me and the new guy a little bit. And, you know, I know that he liked me before all this happened, but I mean, the other guy's kind of scared him away. I really don't know what the deal is.
1: Right. Well, listen, the new guy may not like you that much.
11: Well, I mean, I know he did.
1: No, he did.
2: No.
1: But you used to like this guy, too.
2: Yeah.
11: Well, okay.
1: Listen. Hold on.
11: Mm-hmm.
1: If you think that this guy poisoned the new guy somehow, you can talk to the new guy and say, look, I don't know what's going on. I don't know what you've heard. I don't know what this guy's done to you. But I can tell you I'd like to be in this relationship. Give him a chance. Although, mm-hmm. I don't guess you're going to get the response you want, because we all know once a guy's in, he's in.
2: Mm-hmm.
1: Doesn't matter if he gets a few screwball. That'll get him deeper if he's into you.
11: He invites me to sleep over at his house. He'll be like, if we go out or whatever, he'll be like, do you want to come back over to my house? And, you know, I'll just stay there. We're not having sex or anything, but we have, you know, like, fooled around. And we were going to have sex, but then there was no condom, so we didn't. And, you know, blah, blah, blah. And then about a week after that happened, like, we were still hanging out. You know, he calls me. He asks me if I want to go hang out. You know, we'll go
1: do
11: a movie or something.
1: Right. I'm getting bored.
11: Yeah, and he'll, I mean, it's like he dates me, and then he'll call me.
1: All right. Melissa.
11: I mean, I just don't know what the, like,
1: okay.
11: This past 2 weeks is.
1: Yeah, okay. I don't know.
2: Oh, boy.
1: Melissa.
2: Melissa.
1: Oh, boy, am I bored.
2: I'm overwhelmed, too.
1: Okay. The old guy you cut off contact with completely, like you've already done. You don't answer any emails.
11: Right.
1: He loses steam. I don't know when.
2: Eventually. But if he seems the slightest bit threatening, you go to the police immediately.
1: Get a restraining order.
2: Immediately.
1: Right.
2: If this new guy, sounds like he's just dating. He's not into a boyfriend, girlfriend. You were kind of more into this relationship than he is, sounds like.
1: Sounds like it.
2: And that's fine. I mean, he's being a gentleman, right?
1: He's not boffing her.
2: No condom, no sex. Yeah, well, no.
1: Yeah, it may have been her, but...
2: What?
1: Well,
2: you are callers.
1: You think he got a BJ?
2: Let's ask.
1: Melissa?
11: Yeah?
1: When the guy didn't have the condom, did you give him a B job?
11: No.
1: No?
11: No, he didn't want that.
1: What? He didn't want that?
11: Huh?
1: He didn't want that?
11: No, we just kind of stopped and, like, we were just kind of talking.
1: No blowjob?
11: Uh-uh.
12: He's bisexual.
1: I don't respect that. I don't respect that at all.
2: Do you even acknowledge it exists?
1: No, I don't. No. What? What'd you say? Did you say something? I don't acknowledge that. Lauren?
13: Yeah?
1: You're 23?
13: Yeah.
1: Yeah, what's up, Perky?
13: Nothing. I was just, I wanted to comment on what Dr. Drew was saying about people in their early 20s going through a crisis.
2: Yeah, what's up?
13: Well, I kind of had that experience after college, and I think that it's a pretty significant issue for a lot of people in their 20s.
2: Do you think it's any different than what the rest of us went through, though, last generation around?
13: I don't know, maybe, but I wasn't part of that generation.
2: Well, no, but
13: really
2: comment on that. Well, apparently, I've always understood, and it was for me the fact that 18 to about 25 is the toughest transition of all.
13: Yeah, and I'd have to agree. I mean, I think that a lot of people, at least a lot of people who I've spoken with who are in their 20s and going into their 30s, that they're much happier in their 30s because they feel a lot more grounded. But in your 20s, after college, when you kind of have these expectations about what life will be like, and then
2: that's the part that seems to be different for this generation, that there's this entitlement to all kinds of special things.
13: Yeah.
2: When you were in your 20s, Adam, your expectation was
1: what? Nothing. Squat. I slept on a goddamn futon with the Wheez on the goddamn futon with me. Slept on a futon with a dude.
4: You're gay.
1: In a one-bedroom goddamn apartment that had another guy on a goddamn fold-out sofa, and I wasn't even getting laid.
2: You figured you were entitled to a twin. Bad figure, right?
1: Maybe. Look, at 23, if you would have put a contract in front of me, and I am not exaggerating at all, at 23, let me think where I was at. Okay. If you put a contract in front of me and said, sign this contract, I will guarantee you $15 an hour, that is $600 a week, that's before taxes, obviously, but you will, you know, make this for the next 15 years, and, you know, you get 1 week off a year, and you'll get a little medical and a little dental, I would have signed it and fallen to my knees and cried and dry humped the pen that I used to sign it with. Oh, yes, and I would have done it for 20 years. I would have signed a 20-year contract, $15 an hour.
13: Yep.
1: Now it's humorous to me because I'm literally a millionaire. But back then, oh, yes. Yeah, I would have signed a contract just to get my own goddamn futon.
2: Yeah, but so, Lauren, the expectations are different now. Isn't that a big part of this?
13: Well, yeah, I mean, I think that especially, you know, I graduated college a year ago, so I think that a lot of people, you know, with the whole dot-com boom and whatnot, were really expecting to kind of start, and a lot of people were starting jobs and making or commanding really high salaries that wasn't necessarily
2: real.
13: It wasn't real. And so that whole bubble burst, especially in San Francisco where I live. So I think a lot of people's hopes and dreams kind of went down the tubes with it. And now they're trying to figure out exactly what their place is now that whole like unrealistic lifestyle isn't part of their lives anymore.
2: What are they doing? How are they going about it?
13: Well, a lot of people that I know just are living off their unemployment and
2: nice.
13: Working. I mean, yeah, I mean, there's really nothing. I mean, San Francisco is really dependent on the technology sector. So we have a lot of people up here who aren't working and working part-time jobs or just trying to find. A lot of people are going back to grad school or totally changing their career path entirely. And
1: What are you doing?
13: I work at a nonprofit, so I'm kind of safe. But I'm not making any money.
2: Were you in the nonprofit the whole time since you've been out of college?
13: Yeah, since I started.
1: Now, let me tell you, Liz, money is not the key to happiness, and nor does it make you happy. Not having money is excruciatingly painful. However,
2: it doesn't make you happy to have it. It just makes you not in pain.
1: Now that I'm literally a millionaire,
2: yeah.
1: I am not unhappy. I, however, was unhappy when I had no money.
2: Yes.
1: So, it does not make you happy, but it does make you not unhappy.
2: Yes, I understand.
1: Thank you. So, and that should be a goal for everyone. Now, if you're happy when you're poor, you could be happier when you're rich. I'm not so sure. I don't think you get rich when you're happy when you're poor because of what motivates you. See what I'm saying?
2: Yeah, I got that.
1: You have to have a certain level of discomfort in order to climb out of the mire or from the futon, as it were.
2: Out of the futon.
1: When my forefathers crawled out from the futon, which is a Japanese word meaning bear trap.
2: Because
1: it is the worst invention ever, this futon. It is the world's most uncomfortable sofa that folds into the world's most uncomfortable bed. Let me just go back to that place for a second. Yeah, me and the Wheez. North Hollywood.
2: No air conditioning.
1: Oh, no. 110 degrees. Upstairs on Laurel Canyon. Western exposure. Sun beating down on the top floor. No tree. in front of that apartment, just glass and stucco and nothing in front of it, just Laurel Canyon and a big, huge boulevard. No shade to be found in the middle of the summer.
2: Was there a common living space?
1: 100 degrees in that, and we're in the front unit, apartment at the top.
2: Was there like a common living space, like a living room kind of thing?
1: We had a living room.
2: What did you guys put in there?
1: 1,000 degrees upstairs. I would get up in the middle of the night. I would walk into the shower. I would turn the shower on nothing but cold water. I would douse myself. Then I would turn the fan on and lie back down and wake up with mildew on my head. The common living space was a living room.
2: Slot car set.
1: That my buddy Chris lived on the fold-out sofa on, which had one broken leg on it. So when he used to hump, which he did quite a bit of, the downstairs neighbor heard the... this one peg leg smashing the ground. Because it was like it didn't fold out right, so it sat 4 inches above. And when he got going, it was like boom, boom, boom, boom. Yeah, we had a couple of rabbits, 4-foot-high bong, and a slot car set. I'm not talking about, you know, away at boarding school. I'm talking about an adult. Adults.
2: 24?
1: Yeah. 22.
2: Oh, nice.
1: I lived there from like 19 to 22. Had the rabbits, had the slot cars, had a Space Invaders game in our kitchen. Once a month, we would take all the change we collected from the Space Invaders, be like $72 in change, and we'd buy some weed, we'd go to the mall, get stoned, play more video games, ironically, with the quarters and see a matinee and eat.
2: Good.
1: That was good
2: times.
1: That was a big, big day for us. All right, should we take a break?
2: Yeah.
1: When we come back, we'll speak to Lisa. She's 16. Her parents tell her to get better grades and lose weight. She wants to know if that's bad after this.
12: Oh, yeah. Everybody now.
14: Yes, I will be right back. Love Line, I'll be right back.
1: Yep. Love Line, everybody. Phone number 1-800-LOVE-191. We will speak to Lisa, who's 16 years old. Lisa? Hey.
15: Hi. Okay. My parents, like, last summer, I kind of gained not a lot of weight, but, like, I'm bigger than I was, you know?
2: You're overweight.
1: Drew, please.
15: My grades have always been kind of, like, okay. And lately, well, not really lately, ever since the summer, like, my parents have been making comments, like, you could be so much smarter. You could be kind of prettier. Just kind of stuff like that, and I'm wondering if mentally this could have an effect on me.
2: Yeah. Well, it's not going to help.
1: Yeah, you could hate them more.
2: Do you want them?
1: Well, next time they go, you could be smarter, you could be thinner, you go, I could resent you more, but I don't.
15: But, like, and they get strict, and, like, they get yell at me for sassing them back.
2: For sassing them back?
15: Yeah, they say, don't be a smartass. You know.
2: Yeah, there's a funny thing that parents get into when you're about your age, and that is they really have total empathic breakdown.
1: Well, they've been dying to treat you sort of like an adult.
2: Yeah.
1: And I don't mean adult in a good way, but I mean, when you have a kid, you kind of have to treat them like a kid, you know? And they must have, I think a lot of parents have been waiting a long time just to look their kid in the eye and go, hey, listen, get your goddamn grades up and lose a few pounds and quit your whining.
2: Yeah, but at that age, there really is often a disconnect. And it's as opposed to saying, you know, are you okay? Can we help you? It becomes, hey, just get your crap together.
15: And my friends about it, and like one of my friends who goes to a therapist, one of my friends is like, that's not okay. She's like, that's what they shouldn't be saying.
1: Well, they shouldn't.
2: They shouldn't, but...
1: What do they do for a living?
15: My mom is a teacher, and my dad is a police officer.
1: Oh, bad times. Well, that's the 1-2 combo.
15: I've always gotten along with my parents, but, like, they weren't really around when I was a kid. They were both, like, they worked a lot. Like, my dad had to really work to get high.
2: Yeah, and unfortunately, that's a big part of what's going on right now, is that disconnect and that lack of trust and lack of nourishment for what you need. And they're doing more of the same kind of thing. Yeah. When you needed them then just to be a present, they weren't around, and now they need you need them to be sort of supportive or at least acknowledge what your real feelings are, and they can't quite muster
15: it. And it's mostly like my mom. Like, I went home last Friday a couple of days ago because I was feeling kind of sick, you know?
2: Yeah.
15: And we're not allowed to wear tank tops to school. And I came home and I was like, oh, you know, I shouldn't have worn this today. My mom was like, why? And I'm like, oh, you know, you can't wear them because they think it's like distracting or something like that. And she was very blunt. She's like, Lisa, I don't think you'd have that problem.
1: Meaning you're not sexy?
15: Yeah, meaning like...
1: I'm not attractive to boys?
15: And yeah, and like, and when I try clothes on, she's very blunt like that. Uh-oh. Looks awful on you. You can see your shoulders. You can see your
1: head. You got to watch out with that eating disorder.
2: You're fat.
1: Drew, please. Now, Lisa, how much... let's talk about a couple of things on you. How are your grades doing?
15: They're okay. I've raised them.
2: Could you do better?
15: Yeah, I could do better.
2: But I
15: think anyone can do better.
2: But why don't you start deciding what you want to do for your sake, for you? Do you want to really hold yourself down just to get back at your parents? Is it worth it?
15: I mean, no, that's not what I'm going for. I get lazy.
1: Okay. Well, do you want to go off to college?
15: Yeah, definitely.
1: You want to be a veterinarian?
15: No, I want to be a TV anchor.
1: Okay. So.
2: Oh, boy.
1: And how is the weight doing?
15: Well, it's okay. I mean, I don't know what happened over the summer. I guess I kind of got, like, depressed or something.
2: Right. Yeah. A lot of this is depression. And it sounds like that deserves treatment.
15: And, like, another thing I'm kind of worried about, my dad's parents, they both run high in alcohol and depression.
1: Mm-hmm.
15: And I'm wondering, like...
2: Are you developing any momentum with substances?
15: No, definitely
1: not. Nah. Okay. She's a straight arrow.
15: Kick my butt.
1: And what about boys? You got any boyfriends?
15: I haven't had a boyfriend in, like, 2 years. And, like, there's this one guy that I'm, like, I'm totally crazy for.
1: Okay.
15: Like, I'm totally, like, crazy for.
1: Right. Okay. Yeah. How's that going?
15: He doesn't know
1: you exist.
15: Show any interest.
1: All right, Lisa, I'm going to solve all your problems in just 10 seconds here. All right.
15: Okay.
1: It's an awkward time. It's a tough time. Your parents are a pain in the ass. But they love you. They're not abusive. They're not going about it a great way. They're your parents, and you think they should be better than they are and have more answers than they do, but they're just dumb adults, really. They love you. They mean well. You need to focus on getting your grades up, getting involved with all that school stuff, doing as much stuff as you can do outside of the house, taking care of yourself physically, not for them, but for you, and going off and going to journalism school somewhere.
4: The world is your oyster.
1: That's right.
4: Because that's all the world is.
1: That's all the world is.
15: How do I approach?
1: All right. That's it. Look, I say it every week. Your parents are a pain in the ass. Don't go home. I don't mean run away. I don't mean go under a bridge and shoot up. I mean play softball, play baseball, play football, get your grades up, and then go off to college somewhere.
2: Yeah.
1: Just make it your business to stay out of that house. Okay. Josh?
16: Yes.
1: You're 23. What's up?
16: Actually, I was calling about the quarter life crisis.
2: Yeah.
16: I personally haven't experienced it, but I know most of my friends have.
1: Hmm. Quarter life crisis.
2: That's what they're calling it instead of midlife crisis. Yeah.
1: Right.
2: You know, if you'd had the opportunity to sort of put a label on, think about what you were like at 24, 25, you'd be jumping on this bandwagon. Right? Think how miserable you were.
1: Yeah, I was miserable, but so was everybody.
2: Yeah, right. Well, these guys are too.
1: Better.
2: All right. So, what up, Josh?
16: One of my thoughts is in the last generation, there was so much political activism. There was something to get involved in, and I just don't see it now.
2: Yep, there isn't the same kind of thing. Well, there wasn't really when we were going through that phase, though, Adam. Would you say?
1: No, I mean, you could make fun of Gorbachev or something. Yeah, there wasn't that much growing up in the 80s, really, either. Not much to hang your hat on politically. But Josh, here's what's going on. I think Drew and I figured this out. Every guy, and I say guy, females too, and more so today females than in the past, but... Every male is going to go through an identity crisis between the time they graduate high school and or college and the time they get themselves sort of situated in the workplace. And that's where you're at 23. You're no man's
2: land. You know, one thing we were dealing with, which is sort of the aftermath of the sexual revolution, trying to figure that all out. You know what I mean? That's why our relationships were such a mess back then.
1: Yeah.
16: Actually, I kind of missed out on that because I went right into the service directly after high school, and now into college, going directly back in. But yeah, it's...
2: You're looking for some political activism.
16: For okay. Political activism?
2: That's what you'd like to see.
16: Yeah, a little bit.
2: All right.
16: Yeah.
2: Okay. Thanks, Josh.
1: Well, listen, all I'm saying is if there's a 23, 24-year-old male out there whose head isn't spinning like a dreidel,
2: yeah.
1: He ain't normal.
2: Right.
1: Once in a while, you hear about that guy who started interning at some record label at 19 and is 20.

0: your own head was, your feet had a direction.
1: Right.
0: You, the thing I think that is scariest and was always scariest to me at 21, at 25, at 27, at 29, especially as a male, is having no idea what you'd be doing for a living. No idea you're going to be rich, you're going to be poor, you're ever going to buy a house. What can you? What about kids? What about a family? Who are you going to support? You can't support yourself. You got five roommates. What are you going to do? Have a wife, a kid, and three roommates? I mean, you don't have insurance. Like, as a male especially, at least you always knew you were going to be a doctor. That was going to mean hard work. That was going to mean stress. That was going to mean long hours. But at least...
1: You didn't always know that in college. You have huge doubts about that.
0: But you had a place you could go from A to B to C to D.
1: Once,
0: you could move in a lineal pattern.
1: Let me just say, though, I had all that in place, but there was always the threat of I wouldn't make it, in which case the whole thing would be, what would I do? Where would I go? What would come next? And that was always awful.
0: Right. But let me see if I can deny your pain just a little more here.
1: Thank you.
0: You had that threat hanging over your head.
1: Yeah.
0: What if you don't graduate your sophomore year and make it to your junior year?
1: Yeah.
0: But that acted as a motivational force many times.
1: Yeah.
0: And you knew that if you bear down and you hunker down and you worked hard, you would then get to the next level. Now, what happened after that, you don't know, but you could keep moving along progressively.
1: Mm-hmm, mm-hmm.
0: It's weird for guys, and I grew up with a million of them, who are 25 and they're going, gee, I don't know, maybe I should be a fireman or maybe I should enlist. Can I enlist? What about the Coast Guard? I mean, I was like 25. I was thinking maybe I should just join up the Coast Guard and get some benefits or something. That might be something. Maybe I should be a cop. I don't know. An ambulance driver, I thought. Like, it's almost, you're like a kid at 25 spinning one of those
1: CNCs.
0: Yeah, CNC. I'll be a farmer or the pirate astronaut. That's what I wanted to be. Mike?
2: Hey.
0: Hey, you're 30. What's up?
2: What's up, man? I'm cracking up listening to you guys. Hey, listen, I'm actually reversed the whole role. I actually came out of college and had this conservative software engineering. I was like a math major and a software engineering job all lined up for me. And I was tough starting up. But after like 5 years, I was making already like $60,000, $70,000,
1: $80,000. Mm-hmm.
2: And then when I turned 26, 27, I decided to say F it all. And
1: why?
2: And,
1: why?
2: And be and I'm now and I'm an actor.
1: Why do you think?
2: I'm starting to be an actor in Hollywood.
1: Why do you think that happened? Because I hear that story a lot too.
2: I had a lot to do with my parents. Totally.
1: Your parents were pushing you to do certain stuff, and then
2: lots of stuff. Lots of stuff, man. Everything in the book you think of. Actually, there was a lot of abuse. There was a lot of the mother just mom being just very. How do I say this? Both of them actually just being very tunneled vision in terms of this is where you need to be going.
1: Right. And but were you sort of the savior in the family that you had to keep your ass together in order to keep everyone else kind
2: of... I was actually the hub for my family.
1: Yeah,
2: my family was all broken apart.
1: Right.
2: And actually, there came a point in time, the first breakaway for me was when I was like 23, 24, and I just broke away and just decided to drive across the country to California.
1: Hmm.
0: But, Mike... having some success in another field, does that give you confidence for your new endeavors?
2: No, it didn't. It didn't.
0: Thank you for making my point.
1: Mike, the deal is here. Adam's looking for some way to amplify the point that his pain was worse than anyone's.
0: Well, that's
1: no matter
0: true.
1: What your history
0: Thank
1: is,
0: you.
1: It can't compare
0: Thank you,
1: with the Corolla
0: that.
1: History.
0: No, I'm not. Hold on. How dare both of you and your beeper, Drew. What I'm saying is I'm not trying to turn this one on myself. I'm saying I would think that the fact that you had success in the business world already, and now that you're trying a new endeavor, which is acting, and maybe even more challenging, that you would feel that you would have a little momentum from your past success.
2: Well, two totally different worlds.
1: Let me support.
0: I know they're not
1: point.
0: The same field.
1: Having established a sense of yourself in the world, and have that. Is something to go forward with. You know what he's saying? That you've been that, you've done that, you've accomplished that, you know who you are in the workplace and that you can't exist. It gives you a little more levity.
2: In actuality, it was like basically about 5 years, obviously. It was that I had left, and it was about 5 years of me growing into who I was and who I am.
1: Did you have some therapy?
2: It had nothing to do
1: Mike.
2: With work whatsoever. It was actually an eventual degradation of hating my job.
1: Did you have a therapist in there?
2: No, I didn't.
1: Okay.
0: Do you
1: recovery or anything?
2: What's that?
1: Recovery program?

0: or something?
1: I spent a good few years drinking a lot. Yep, a lot of alcohol abuse.
2: Do you have money saved up in order to?
1: No, I'm just like I said. It's a total reverse right now. I have no insurance. I live in a single in Hollywood, and I'm flat broke, and I have no life, and I don't go out. And but theater is my life.
2: Ooh. What are you doing for money?
1: What am I doing for money? I do a lot of stuff, and this is because it comes back to my childhood. I do a lot of stuff to help other kids.
3: Oh, wow.
2: For money?
1: Yeah, like party entertainment, like dressing up as kids, superheroes and things like
2: that. Ah, party pals.
1: Yeah.
2: that's when I knew I'd hit rock bottom,
3: by the way. You did then?
2: You
3: thought about it.
2: Listen, we're going to take a break. When I come back, I will tell you my party pal experience. This is where, as a struggling actor, you dress up as one of the Ninja Turtles and hit a party. I'll tell you about that when we come back.
4: Love Line. 1-800-LOVE-191. Back in a minute.
3: That's where I'm at.
2: You got it, buddy. Hey, it's Dr. Drew over there, buddy. I'm Adam Carolla, Love Line. 1-800-LOVE-191. All right, real fast, my party pals story.
3: Oh, yeah.
2: Because we're getting into some stories tonight. Well, we don't have a guess. What the hell? When I was like 27, 28, I had another actor friend, comedian friend, writer friend, buddy who was doing nothing with his life. And one day I showed up at his house, and he told me that he was going on audition for something called Party Pals.
3: Come on along.
2: And this was a deal where, you dress up as a prince or a Ninja Turtle back then, very hot, in the late 80s, early 90s. And you just go to kids' parties. But the deal was you'd get $50 and you could actually be paid to perform, which when you've been struggling around, kicking around for 5-7 years and never getting a penny to perform, actually paying to be in an improv troupe or do some open mic night or something.
3: Still very ironic. Now that you're
2: literally a millionaire, thank you. But the notion of getting paid to perform is something very tantalizing to a performer who's never been paid to perform, even if it's at a kid's party to park on a Sunday dressed in a turtle outfit.
3: You're a professional at that point.
2: Now, the thing that was funny about my friend Paul is once he got the gig, you actually had one of the rules was you couldn't show up to the party wearing the turtle outfit with the turtle head under your arm. You had to put the turtle head on.
3: In the car.
2: In the car, about 100 yards away from the house. I mean, you had to pull up in the turtle head, otherwise you'd freak the kids out.
3: Right.
2: If they thought Picasso or what the hell the name of those turtles were. They're named after Michelangelo.
3: Yeah.
2: And Michelangelo showed up Ninja Turtle without the turtle head. They'd freak out, smoking with blonde hair. So he said, look, you want to go to this audition? And I said, yeah, that'll be fine. So we went to this audition for Party Pals, and it was just a bunch of other loser actors like ourselves standing in some room in Reseda on Tuesday at noon doing nothing with our lives, and this woman yelling at all of us, and she said, look, let's talk about improv skills. And I said, all right, we'll do an improv game. And it'll be called, there's this improv game, and it's called, Production Factory or something.
3: Oh, right.
2: One guy starts doing a movement, a repetitive movement with his arms. Someone else sort of connects to them and does a sort of coinciding movement. Before you know it, you've built a better mousetrap.
3: Big in the 80s.
2: So a way to test your improv skills. So naturally, she picked me to go first, which always sucks because you're standing up in a room of people who are sitting down and doing some repetitive movement. Repetitive movement for way too long until someone else joins in and connects to you. And you're doing it the longest, too, because you don't finish till the last guy.
3: So, and you always pick some elaborate movement that you can't maintain because your muscles wear out.
2: So I remember thinking, oh, Christ, what the hell am I doing here? And she said, look, you didn't know my name, stand up and start some movement. So I stood up and I thought, oh, Jesus, this sucks. What am I doing? And I started doing this thing with my hand, kind of like some steam engine or assembly line or something. I did it for about 2 beats and she just kept looking at me and no one joined in. And I'm just standing there like an idiot doing this movement. And I finally looked there and I said, you want me to make a noise with this? Like, ch-ch-ch. And she goes, It'd be nice.
3: How come you haven't gotten into and asking thought, her to kiss your
2: I
3: ass?
2: I thought, I don't remember her name, but she can kiss my ass okay, if she's out there. So I said, I looked at my buddy Paul. I said, Paul, listen, I got a skill. I'm a carpenter. I gotta salvage some dignity. I'm going home. I said, listen, I need the money. I'm staying here. I'm getting the turtle outfit. So that was my party pal story. This close to being a party pal. Michael?
0: Hi, this is Michael.
2: Michael, you're 21?
0: Yep.
2: Michael, the female?
0: Yeah.
3: What's up?
2: Interesting.
0: It's my middle name. I have a boyfriend who I love very much, and maybe before, where I just don't have a sex drive at all. It just is not there, and it's causing all kinds of problems.
3: Is this a new problem in your life, or has it always been like this?
0: It's always happened. Like, every boyfriend I have is just gone.
3: And when you're not with a boyfriend, do you have a sex drive?
0: No, not really.
3: Okay. Are you on any medication?
0: No.
3: Do you have no birth control pills or anything like that?
0: No.
3: And has there been any time in your life during which you've had libido?
0: Yeah, sometimes it'll happen randomly, but it always just goes away after, like, you know, a couple of weeks.
3: All right,
0: of
3: so
0: being with somebody.
3: What do you
0: I have had problems in the past. Like, I've been victimized, and I know the whole deal.
3: Have you been treated for that?
0: What do you mean? What do you mean treated?
3: You had a therapist? You had trauma recovery programs?
0: No, I took a lot of antidepressants in high school.
2: What happened to you?
0: I was raped as a child many times, from 3 to 7.
2: Oof. Who did this to you?
0: My original first stepdad.
2: Well, first off, let me say, perfectly normal, perfectly healthy. And where's this guy now?
0: He left me after I was about 7, kind of heartbroken.
3: You were heartbroken?
0: Oh, yeah.
2: I imagine how this guy twisted up her mind. And what about your mom? Did she ever find out about this?
0: Oh, she's totally evil. Yeah, she knows.
3: Well,
0: yeah.
3: She's the source of all the problems.
0: She's the source of all evil.
2: Well, listen, here's the good news. She was sexually abused, your mom herself.
3: Right.
0: She won't give it up. I know she was. She won't.
2: Yeah. She had to have been.
3: Yeah.
2: Okay, and where's original daddy?
0: My dad, I never really, he kind of skipped out before I was born.
2: All right. So, plenty on your plate.
0: Yeah, I mean, I have plenty of stuff, and I've had lots of physical abuse after that. I've had many stepdads, but
3: And Michael, what tends to happen is that when people have been sexually abused, it sort of establishes them in a trajectory. And that trajectory tends to move towards hypersexuality and sexual compulsivity or total shutdown.
2: Yeah.
3: You got the shutdown version. Or vacillating between the two. And oftentimes, when there's a shutdown like this, it requires very, very highly arousing circumstances to get you going. So you'll do S&M, you'll do stripping and things like that. And that's what becomes arousing
2: for
3: you.
2: Well, we said it before, and we'll say it again tonight. Therapy, therapy, therapy, and?
3: Therapy.
2: There you go. That's it. There's no easy way around this. And next time you see that hag you call a mom who brought home the multiple stepdads who abused you, kick her right in the coos and tell her that's from Adam Carolla and Dr. Drew. Thank you. John?
5: Yeah.
2: You're 32. What's up?
5: Well, I heard you guys about a couple months ago on the subject that I'm about to ask you about. And I didn't get to hear the whole story because there's a lot of noise in the background. And plus, it was kind of an embarrassing situation, so I didn't really turn up the radio to listen to it and want everybody to figure out what I was trying to do. But I figure I'd go ahead and ask you guys tonight, and maybe you could help me out here. And my question is that I got these skin growths growing around on the lines of my shoulder up to my neck. And it's like 3 or 4 different ones up there, and they look like little nipples.
3: And well, they're just like, are they sort of tags, skin tags?
5: What is that?
3: Like moles that are sort of raised up?
5: Yeah, they kind of look like... I thought that's what they were going to be, were like some kind of weird moles, but obviously they're not any kind of moles that I've seen before.
3: Well, they're moles, they're pedunculated, and they're skin tags, and they come off really easy. Your doctor can just snip them off, no
2: problem. Is a skin tag sort of like a mole that's been flattened out and sort of fell over?
3: That's one of the ways that can happen, yeah.
2: All right.
3: Doesn't happen in skin folds and stuff.
2: Needs to go to a dermatologist?
3: Any doctor.
2: All right, real fast, who you want to talk to?
3: She's been the longest.
2: All right. Kara?
6: Yes.
2: 24, you never had a boyfriend. You want to know where to meet quality guys.
6: Yes.
3: Yeah. Why have you never had a boyfriend?
6: I just never been in a committed relationship.
2: Thank you. That clears that up.
7: I'm kind of like chunky.
2: Kind of chunky?
6: Yeah.
2: Yeah, big gal. All right, plenty of black guys who will be attracted to you. How much do you weigh?
6: About 195.
2: All right, 195, that's 215. And what about... Okay, well, listen, I don't want to harp on your weight, but let me say something real quickly. Yeah, 24 and younger men are, you know, kind of aesthetically oriented, and they like a trimmer woman. And just for your own peace of mind and health, too, how about working on the weight a little bit?
6: Trying that.
2: Right. You're trying to do that?
3: Get a dietitian, start working out every day.
2: Yeah.
3: Cardio, lots of cardio.
2: Do all that good stuff. And as far as guys go, what do you like? Do you like doing stuff? Do you have activities besides eating?
3: Nice.
2: I had to slide the jam. I mean, meet a quality guy over at the Shakey's or the Sizzler.
3: But the point is, stuff you like doing, get involved with that, and guys will come around.
2: Yeah, and use your friends. Yeah, you got to get some female friends.
3: Yeah, do what Adam does. Use your friends.
2: Use your friends. Not my friends, but your friends. We'll be back.
4: Back in a minute.
2: Well, there you go. Another fabulous Love Line episode in the ground. Super Jew, Rabbi Shmuley, will be in here tomorrow night. Nothing derogatory about that.
3: I think so. You called him something else earlier.
2: Super Heeb? That's funny. He'll be in here tomorrow night. Tell us about Michael Jackson and all his other new celebrity friends since the last time we saw him. And until next time, Sam Crowley for Dr. Drew saying mahalo.
7: My questions are going to my pecker.
4: This has been Loveline. The opinions expressed on this show are not necessarily those of the staff, management, sponsors, or this station. The producer for Loveline is Ann Wilkins-Engel. Loveline is a presentation of Westwood One Entertainment.
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4: Loveline, coast to coast.
3: And welcome to Loveline. This is Dr. Drew. Adam Carolla stuck on the freeway, legitimately, believe it or not. Phone number here, 1-800-LOVE-191. Fax number 310-854-4455. And since Mr. Carolla is not here, we will, in fact, look at the faxes. And those of you who'd like to drag on the controversy that he created by dissing the SAG and AFTRA.
2: Oh, I didn't.
3: There's this whole sort of controversy going on in commercials, and there's a big strike going on. I haven't reported, but because I've been tainted, with Mr. Carolla, I'm sort of stuck in his camp, and I don't agree with some of the things he said, but he doesn't care is the real thing, but because he thought it was funny, yeah, great, now he's caused all this controversy. But he'll be in, and with me tonight, that voice you hear is BT. And
9: hey, everybody,
3: introduce yourself, BT. What would people most know you from? Which song? It's in the album is Movement and Still Life, right?
9: Yeah, I mean, I think the first song that we've actually had really legitimately on the radio is Never Gonna Come Back Down, which is the first single off my new album and stuff, so it's really exciting. I mean, for the kind of music that we make, it's not the kind of thing that's usually supported by, you know, radio, because it's, you know, electronic in orientation and stuff, so... Cool.
3: That's correct. And you know, but people would be familiar with your work. You worked with Tori Amos, and
9: that's true. Yeah, I did. I've done a bunch of stuff with Tori and with loads of different people. You know, I've done remixes for people like Madonna and Seal, and you know, and scoring films. I scored Doug Liman.
3: Oh my God.
9: Doug Liman's second movie, Go, and I just did a new one called Under Suspicion.
3: I was reading your bio, and it said you started Suzuki piano when you were four or something. And you were scoring music at like eight.
9: Yeah, sure. I studied it. We were just talking about it. I'm from Maryland. I studied at the Washington Conservatory of Music, and I studied you know, string writing, symphonic orchestration, and all that kind of stuff, starting when I was eight.
3: Oh my God!
9: And then
3: freakish.
9: I grew out of that though. I hit 11 and started hearing, you know, Afrika Bambaataa and Man Parrish and Kraftwerk records, and was like, I'm over classical music now.
3: You were studying at the conservatory at age eight?
9: Yeah.
3: Were you the only 8-year-old in the conservatory?
9: I actually was not. No.
3: Oh my God.
9: Yeah. Yeah.
3: Did you go back there, like, in college and study, or?
9: Throughout high school, I went on to, you know, play in punk bands. I played drums in a ska band, and, you know, I was listening to Floyd and Hendrix records and The Cure and The Smiths and New Order and Depeche Mode and stuff. And then I actually went to Berklee School of Music in Boston and studied jazz, because I didn't study any jazz.
3: Jazz what? Did you have command of multiple instruments at that point?
9: Yeah, I mean, my primary instrument is

0: And then at Berkeley, you know, I play guitar too, but my primary thing is keys and guitar. And at Berkeley, you know, I studied all kinds of stuff, voice and...
1: Just for laughs, how many instruments do you play?
0: Too many.
1: Seriously, like you can actually play.
0: Well, I mean, if you give... The only thing that I can't make some kind of useful musical noise with are things from the string family, like... And
1: cello.
0: Yeah, and there you go. That's like one of my favorite instruments. I so wish I could play the cello. Someday when I have time, I'm going to kick back.
1: I'm sorry, I hope I'm not boring the audience with my interest in your training, but would you pick up an instrument for like months at a time, or would you be training on five different instruments over a couple of years? Or?
0: Well, when I was in high school, it was...
1: French horn or trumpet? I mean, what would you do?
0: Of the brass family, kind of like alto and tenor sax, I can get around on.
1: It was really well, right?
0: Yeah, it is. Yeah, I don't play something like, you know... trumpet or flugelhorn or, you know, French horn or one of those. You know, I can get around on, like, saxes, bass, guitar, drums, you know, keys, you know, most of the stuff.
1: Who can't? So, anyway. Wow. Just to sort of recap, I'm here with BT.
0: Again, I can't spell. Is that...
1: It's okay. You don't need to. You played 15 goddamn instruments and was scoring music when you were 8. BT's visiting here tonight. I'm Dr. Drew. Adam Carolla is away. He's not actually away. He's stuck on a freeway, legitimately. There actually was a major accident on the freeway, and that's why he takes that major time. But let's take a couple calls, see what we got going on.
2: Cool.
1: This is Tom. It's 20. Tom.
3: Yeah, hi.
1: Hi, Tom.
3: Well, I've been taking cough and cold pills to get messed up lately.
1: Like dexamethorphan, that kind of thing? Cough syrups?
3: Yeah, but they're pills. They're called quercetin.
1: Right, not good for you. They make you hallucinate?
3: Somewhat.
1: Yeah. Not a good thing.
0: Why are you doing that, man?
3: I don't know. It feels cool. It feels like you're flying and stuff.
1: Yeah, but what are you flying sort of away from? What's going on in your life that you need to fly?
3: I don't know.
1: Were you addicted to something else before this?
3: Just like Vicodin.
1: Okay, so this is just like Vicodin, by the way, is just like heroin.
0: Yeah, exactly.
1: Okay. Heroin and Vicodin are very, very close relatives. You understand that?
3: No.
1: Okay, so you've been severely addicted. To have been addicted to Vicodin is to be profoundly addicted. So, Tom, you've got to get some treatment. If you want to start with your doctor, you want to start with Narcotics Anonymous, AA, local psychiatric intake, whatever you want to do, go ahead. I will be happy to give you some phone numbers, and then we get Danielle gets back in her seat there. So hang on, we'll get something for you. Let's see what we got.
0: That's a really serious one, man. I mean, that whole family of drugs is kind of the diving board straight into heroin.
1: Well, the opiate, to me, as somebody that deals with this all the time, it's not a big difference.
0: Right.
1: There really isn't. There's just very little difference. Yeah. Sasha, 17.
4: Hi. I want to ask Adam, but since he's not there, I'll ask him because he's more like porn influence.
1: He's a sort of porn, porn influence.
4: Well, I found porn on my father's cabinet under his TV because I was searching for CDs.
1: Oh, yeah.
4: And I was in shock because before he moved there, he had some porn under his couch while I was vacuuming. I found it. And I basically want to know, what should I tell him, or should I tell him, you know?
1: Well, I think Adam would probably want to know what kind of porn it was.
0: Yeah, he definitely would.
4: It had, like, black girls, and they were, you know, swallowing. And
1: You're 17. What kind of relationship do you have with your dad?
4: Well, we're very close, and I'm more attached to my father.
1: Than your mom?
4: Yeah.
1: Is this something you could feel comfortable talking to him about?
4: Yeah.
1: You could do it, okay? What would your goal be?
4: Huh?
1: What would the purpose be of that for you? What would your goal be in talking to him?
4: Well, I don't know. I don't know. Because he doesn't have any girlfriends, so I wonder if it's okay if he should be watching porn or anything.
1: It's okay.
0: Yeah.
1: That's the time that men tend to do more of that kind of thing.
0: Yeah.
1: They don't have a girlfriend.
4: So should I tell him anything?
1: Well, what would your goal be? Just think. What is it that's giving you that impulse to tell him?
4: Well, I asked my mom about it, and she said I should ask him about it and tell him.
1: Your mom is probably a touchdown dad. She doesn't like your dad very much.
0: Yeah.
1: You got it.
0: Totally true.
1: All Oh my god.
0: I just leave that one alone.
1: I don't know. The only thing I don't like about it is that it's sort of, do you live with him?
4: No.
1: Okay. It's his living space.
0: Yeah.
1: He shouldn't be digging around there. He's a single man. How old is he?
2: Daddy's
1: home. Oh, you're in luck, Sasha. You're in luck. The porn expert is arrived. You're very excited.
5: Your dad likes the dark meat porn with the face fluid stuff. Thank you.
0: Oh, right. Just what I expected, too, by the way.
5: Oh, really?
0: Yeah.
5: Hi, BT. How are you?
0: I'm good, man. How are you?
5: Nice to meet you.
0: Nice to meet you, too.
1: What's happening? The face blue part?
5: Oh, yeah. Okay. Listen. First off, God bless you for vacuuming underneath the sofa. you got to give a 17-year-old girl props for that.
0: Right on.
5: Dad brings her over once every other week. She does a quick mop, dust, and a vacuum of the place and discovers a little porn, and she's out the door. Okay. Hey, Sasha.
4: Yeah.
5: You're 17. That's old enough. Your roots are fully in the ground.
1: It's not, her house.
5: Your dad's single.
0: Yeah.
5: Just let him have his fun. Don't make an uncomfortable moment.
4: Also, almost like 50.
1: It's all right. His heart's still beating. Central nervous system is functioning. That's a good thing.
5: Yeah.
1: The mom found it. She went to her mom about it. Mom was like, "You talked to dad about it."
5: Mom was stoked. See what happens when you try to raise your kids with values? It comes back and haunts you when they find your porn stash. Hey, Sasha.
4: Yeah.
5: You can just get over it. Most dads have a movie or two, except for Drew because he's paranoid.
1: Okay.
5: Drew, you keep yours buried out in the yard?
0: He's got a stash.
1: I don't want to set my house.
5: He's so freaked out about his kids. You're going to turn him gay. You understand that, don't you? It's healthy for a young kid to find a Playboy.
1: Yeah, it's 15, 16, yellow Playboy, yeah.
5: Yeah. All right. Where are we going now? Want to switch seats?
1: No, I don't. Come on.
5: You don't?
1: No.
5: This is very uncomfortable. I feel unfunny in your chair. Yeah. Can we at least switch chairs?
1: Very honest.
0: You're not a funny chair.
1: All right. Yeah. If I can control the board, I'll switch chairs.
5: Okay, ready?
1: Yeah, here we go.
5: All right, BT. Cover us. Ready? Go.
0: This is exactly what I expected, too, by the way, you guys, just so you know. It really is. Oh, yeah, absolutely. Yeah.
5: All right, I'm back.
1: No.
5: Oh,
1: no.
5: Get out of
1: that
5: there, you idiot. Oh,
1: Neil
5: Schmeel, we didn't
0: Adam take a white in controller.
5: Thank
0: so
5: you.
0: Everybody knows.
1: Read and pick the calls.
5: I was very impressed by BT's credentials, too.
1: Oh, my God.
5: 8 years old at some conservatory. Know. And there was other 8-year-olds wandering the hall?
0: Yeah, absolutely, man. Absolutely. And it was a really cool environment, actually, where I studied when I was a kid because, you know, a lot of times with people that study classical music when they're young, it's a very kind of like trained monkey kind of thing. Like they're very forced into it by their parents sort of thing. And there were a lot of people... You know, the people that were there wanted to be there. They really did. And a lot of people I still know people that I studied with from when I was a kid.
5: All crazy Asian kids, though, right?
0: A lot of Asian people, yeah, definitely. Because, you know, I think with classical music...
5: it takes a lot of discipline.
0: Have an incredible aptitude for it.
5: Well, let me explain why. Little hands, and they're very dexterous. Ariana?
6: Yeah?
5: You're 24.
6: Yeah.
5: What's up?
6: Okay, it's kind of a long story before I ask my question. My best friend is pregnant, and she's married. And we're all physically attracted to each other.
1: The three of you?
5: Yeah. Including the fetus in this?
6: Not the fetus.
0: God.
5: Okay.
6: She and her husband and I were all physically attracted to each other.
5: And you're single?
6: I'm single.
5: Okay.
6: And, the thing is, since she's pregnant, she feels unattractive, and her husband has been asking her for anal sex, and she doesn't feel comfortable doing that.
5: But well, I understand his ploy. He wants to build her up a little bit by cornholing her.
1: How pregnant is she?
5: What a humanitarian.
1: How pregnant is she?
6: She's in her 9th month.
1: And they've told them not to have intercourse?
6: No, but the thing is that...
5: She feels unattractive. Okay, so he wants anal sex, and now how do you factor in?
6: Well, he wants anal sex with me, and she wants to watch.
5: Interesting. All right.
6: And she wants to be a part of the threesome.
1: That almost defines the standard.
0: So many issues going on.
1: This goes just right underneath having your Johnson cut off.
5: And then when do you sacrifice the child?
1: Yeah.
6: I'm sorry?
5: At what point do you sacrifice the child?
0: Exactly. Like,
5: listen, what's up? What's up with her? What's up with you?
0: What's up
5: with him?
0: All you guys. I mean, you should. You know, have. I mean, I don't know. I don't want to get overly moral here.
1: Go ahead. Usually the BT was just stuck in a conservatory until he was 11, and he didn't even see the outside world, and he knows this is screwed up.
0: Yeah, I mean, you know, well, also, too, you should know I have a psychotherapist for a mother, so.
5: Oh, that's trouble.
0: Yeah.
5: Hey,
0: it's even crazier.
5: Ariana.
6: Yeah.
5: How long have these two been married?
6: About 2 years.
5: Is this their first child?
6: Yes.
5: And why are they so chaotic? Are they ex-junkies or are they into substance abuse?
6: No, they've never had any problems with drugs or alcohol. They're conservative people. They're just...
1: a mess.
6: She's not into sex right now, and he's wanting it, and they want to please each other, but they want me to be involved.
5: Yeah.
0: Well, that's just, I mean, you know, that's messed up. Am I the only person that feels
5: Yeah, why do you have to get it in the can, by the way? I mean, you're not pregnant.
6: That's what I'm asking.
5: I mean, can't you guys build up to that?
6: I don't have a problem with anal sex.
1: There's a little bit of diabolical quality to this, too, which is the pregnant woman now gets that off his list. You know he's been pounding on her about that, not just because of the pregnancy.
5: Right. Okay. So why don't you just bang my dumb friend, Ariana?
1: Yeah.
5: But, I mean, talk about, hold on a second. You have to admire this guy's huevos. You know what I'm saying? Because he is going on the difficulty scale. He's going for a 10 with his wife.
1: This is
5: you're pregnant. I'm not going to nail you. Can I nail your friend? Oh, and by the way, in the ass. You know what I mean?
0: But am I the only person that feels like here? There's like, you guys get these kind of, this is my first experience with this, like, there's a child involved in this.
1: Oh, no kidding.
0: There's a pregnant woman.
1: That's what's most disturbing to us.
0: That's disturbing. I mean, it's like, you know.
5: Yeah.
0: Do people not have respect for, you know.
1: Anything.
5: I don't know. Hey, yeah. Ariana.
6: Yeah.
5: These people really worry me as potential parents. They have serious difficulty in the decision-making process. You should not get yourself tangled up in this rancid web.
0: Yeah, right. Definitely not.
6: Right. Well, I
5: it brings your character into some suspicion. Is the fact that you'd even entertain this notion? What's up with you?
0: Yeah. What's up with boundaries?
6: Boundaries.
5: Hold on. You got to look
6: morals?
5: That one up.
1: No, boundaries.
0: No, not morals. Boundaries. Like that's like. Well, that's like really crossing so many lines. This is Drew's job.
1: No, this is wonderful. Adam gets comedians in here once in a while. This is good.
5: Ariana.
1: I get BT.
5: No, why don't you have a boyfriend?
6: I did have one, but we live in different states.
5: I see. He's in Kentucky in a correctional institute.
1: He's in a coma. She's awake.
5: I see. Hey, Ariana.
6: Yeah.
5: Listen, you got to find yourself a man and sort of settle down, would you? This is not going to work out. And really, it's going to screw this marriage up.
0: Or go have freaky sex with people that aren't about to have kids. You know what
5: right.
0: I mean? If that's what you're into, you know, have some respect for the fact.
1: And not people that are friends. Again, people don't understand the boundary issue. It's hard to explain. But once you violate boundaries in a relationship, it can make a big mess. And if you like this relationship, keep your boundaries intact.
5: I'll tell you, even the Corollas, which were a pretty chaotic mess of a family, had boundaries. My father and grandfather's steadfast rule was cornholing only up until the second trimester.
1: And after 5 p.m.
5: And after 5 p.m. Yes, after the streetlights came on, I think it was. Unless it was a daylight saving, and then we pushed it up to 8.
1: Not streetlights, but the gas layers.
5: That's right. Oh, my gosh.
0: This is interesting already.
5: You know, Ariana was describing this whole thing as if the one woman had wanted her to knit her a shawl and she didn't know if
0: totally.
5: It was appropriate.
0: Totally. Yeah, like, just like it was total matter-of-fact kind of normal thing around there.
5: Nathan?
2: Hey.
5: You're 14.
2: Yeah.
5: What's up?
2: Adam, and Dr. Drew are the best.
5: Well, thanks.
2: Yeah. I kind of made up my question. I wanted to tell you guys a story. Me and my mom and my brother, who's around 6, we were Christmas shopping, and we were going to, like, Spencer's.
5: Yeah, uh-huh.
2: Yeah. Anyway, so we're in Spencer's, and I was looking for a gag gift, and my brother goes, "Hey, Nathan, check this out." And he kind of turns around, and he shows me this big old purple dildo.
5: Yeah.
2: And I'm like, "What do I say?" So I go to him, "Yeah, it's a wickless candle." So I go, "Yeah, you
5: got it." All right.
1: It was a joke.
5: I felt like a heartwarming Christmas tale coming on. That's nice. All right.
1: A joke.
5: You know, I'd like to hear something from BT.
1: Yes, I was hoping to.
5: Sound like a good time for that? Anderson? How you doing there, buddy? You queued up? Where's the CD? I don't have it here, do I?
1: Amazon has it.
0: I think they got it in there.
5: You usually get the jacket itself, not so much the CD. But anyway, this is from BT, and this one is called Never Gonna Come Back Down.

0: That was Never Gonna Come Back Down from BT. It was our studio, in our studio tonight. We are, we can't go to the polls, that's right. I feel like we just started because I just started. All right, we're going to, you know, it was funny. I was driving along the Hollywood Freeway, just bumper-to-bumper traffic. I finally tuned into the radio, a little AM, and they said, fatality accident on the Hollywood southbound. And so I thought, oh. And then my first thought was, that son of a bitch. And then my second thought was, listen, the guy's dead. So you're going to be 5 minutes late to your radio show, you big pussy. Now relax. And then I went, okay, I'm pissed now. I tried, like, getting in touch with something. It didn't work. All I could tell is I was in traffic. Someone was dead. It was his fault. And I was angry. Yeah. That makes me a bad person, doesn't it?
1: No.
2: No different. They don't feel any different about you.
0: Okay.
1: But
0: good.
1: Putting that out into the universe, I think, attracts some of these phone calls, actually.
0: Okay. I felt bad for whoever it was that died. But, hey, I got a new plan, by the way, okay. for the corpse on the side of the freeway. This whole thing where you take a blanket and pull it over the corpse, especially a hot yellow blanket, slows people down a little bit. And it's kind of morbid because you get a pretty good outline of who's there on the pavement. How about a little cardboard sort of elongated box? Something you could sort of stack on top?
1: Drop on.
0: Yeah, something you could, you know, you wouldn't know what the sex was. You wouldn't know if it was beheaded. You wouldn't know what the ethnicity was. You know, just a nice sort of porta casket. You know what I'm saying?
1: Do you see these coming through when he starts on the...
2: I want to go to break.
0: We'll do that. We'll be back with PT after this. No, there we go. Hey, this is Love Line, Amanda Pearl. It's Dr. Drew over there. Phone number 1-800-LOVE-191. Tune in tomorrow night and watch Drew check my genitalia.
1: Watch.
0: Listen.
1: So glad I came tonight and not tomorrow night.
0: Yeah.
2: Tomorrow night?
0: Listen to Dr. Drew check my genitalia for warts.
1: What is that all about?
2: Oh, I knew I needed to go to the ATM for something.
0: Yeah, you got to get some money out, buddy. Bring that $100 with you. BT is, well, what's it about? Well,
1: yeah, dude, no, you have to share. Forget who I am. How is that all about?
0: I'll explain this to our guest tonight, BT. Drew, who I've been dutifully sitting next to for almost 5 years now, explains on an almost nightly basis that a very high percentage of people have warts. Have a bacterial warts.
1: Is that true?
0: General warts. Very common.
1: Really?
0: So Drew says, which makes me think he has it, but be that as it may, he throws out these statistics that seem incredibly high.
1: Well, what's the number?
2: It's like 30% in some situations.
0: Well, you say higher than that normally.
2: Might be.
0: Okay. Well, no, that might be.
2: No, it's
0: probably lower. You usually say higher than 30%.
2: 50%.
0: Oh, you say it's like 110% in urban areas, whatever that means.
2: 1,000%.
1: Well, okay. Dude, like 3 out of 10 people is a lot to have.
0: It struck me as a very high number myself. So I said to Drew, that sounds way too high.
1: Right.
0: He then got defensive and said, many people have it and don't know it. As a matter of fact, I'm sure you have it. I said I have two things to say to that. One is, how dare you? The second is, how dare you? So for months now, we've sort of argued back and forth about this. Finally, I put my foot where my underpants and wallet are and said, I'll bet you $100 I don't have it. We'll do it on the air. We'll do the test on the air.
1: Well, wait, this might be the obvious question, forgive my ignorance, but how do you, when you know, I mean, how do you...
0: I would hope, I would really, really hope that I knew.
1: Is it not a visible thing? Or?
2: Sometimes in men, they have these pre-wart lesions that you have to shine the special light on and stuff to see, and we're going to do that tomorrow night.
0: Now, how long can one harbor a pre-wart lesion?
2: I don't know that often. I bet you years.
0: Oh,
2: And then I bet a certain percentage will never even get the wart. I don't know what that percentage is, though.
0: Yeah, you ought to find that out. Because, see, for me, that's an issue. You see what I'm saying?
2: Yeah, so I'm going to get the $100.
0: I've never had a wart on my penis, but I swear to Christ, I'm going to go home and dump vinegar on it tonight.
2: Hey, suddenly you're nervous.
0: Listen.
1: He's sweating it.
2: Yeah, but Mr. Confidence until just now.
0: I am supremely confident. Hold on, my penis is done. What's up, baby? No.
1: Dead man walking tomorrow.
0: You have to be here tomorrow.
2: Yeah. Don't be afraid.
0: Yeah.
2: Honey, John.
0: It's okay. So, Dr. Marcel, who's a friend of Dr. Bruce, who is, sorry, I look at him as the number one doctor now, the guy who fills in for you three times a week when you're off making money in other endeavors. Dr. Marcel will come in here, who is a plastic surgeon. He'll also would like to rebut my statement calling plastic surgeons the pimps of the doctor world, although I hope he leaves his gold nugget watch in his car and his pinky ring, because it's hard to make a point about not being a pimp when you've bought $1,500 of jewelry off the QVC just that night.
1: And how do you really feel?
2: He will be inspecting.
0: He's a pimp, this guy.
2: He will be inspecting the penis.
0: He will be inspecting the junk with you.
2: Yes.
0: And
2: it'll be a sort of a corroboration.
0: We'll do it.
2: I undoubtedly will see it more.
0: Molly Sims from is the new host of what the hell MTV's House of Style will be in here, and I'm not sure what we'll do with her. I think we'll just have her turn her back or something.
2: No, let's give her the magnifying glass so she'll be impressed.
1: Oh, wait a second, you're out of your mind. What if you know, I mean, say that
2: I'm supremely, hear about it.
0: I'm supremely confident in my penis.
1: All right, okay, it's all good. I you know.
0: Plus, the fact I've never been with a woman really gets me that extra edge. Not something I wanted to admit, but that's my trump card.
2: Actually is what started worrying me. I started thinking, now, wait a minute, from 16 or 14 to 28, when most guys are making awful mistakes.
0: Right. Not me.
2: Clothes under a house digging.
0: Home whacking off.
2: And whacking off.
0: There you go.
2: So that's my bet weekend.
0: All right. You bring that $100 in, though. All right, we'll do it like the 11 o'clock hour.
2: 11:15.
0: All right, that sounds good times. John?
3: Yeah.
0: You're 15.
3: Uh-huh.
0: What's up? Hey, hold on a second. I was talking to a friend of mine about his penis at lunch today.
2: Imagine that.
0: And he said he got a wart in his urethra.
2: Oh, yeah, those are awful.
1: Oh, my.
0: In the urethra.
1: God.
0: And I said, yeah, and what happened? And, I knew about it. I knew they burnt it off.
1: Oh, that is so wrong.
0: Yeah, that's bad times in the urethra. God. And he said, I said, how many have you had since then? He said, I've never had one since then.
2: Right.
0: I said, how long has it been? It's been like 12 years.
2: Yeah.
0: And how does that work?
2: He may have had some things they didn't notice as warts. We could have put shined the light on him and detected something. But more importantly, there is growing evidence that certain of the wart viruses do go away. It's not a permanent thing.
0: And how do you know?
2: And you know it's gone away?
0: Yeah.
2: You can't know for sure.
0: But what is the likelihood of you having it and never having another outbreak, or not for 10 years? You know what I mean?
2: I'm sure you
0: would have assumed it is gone away in him?
2: Yes.
0: Good, because I gave him a blowjob in the parking lot. Oh, my God.
1: Always wonder where
2: he was. Who was it?
0: No, I had no idea.
2: Who was it?
0: I don't want to mention race. Do it. Don't kill me.
2: You just said it.
0: Oh, shut up, you idiot. Listen. But the point is,
2: know him so well. How did that story?
1: Yeah, where did what
2: it ridicule?
0: Oh, it didn't.
1: Well, I want to
2: know about it.
0: Oh, yeah.
1: What was the train of thought that you were on that got you to that point in the story?
0: I was telling him about tomorrow night's festivity.
2: And then he brought this up again. You already knew about it.
0: Oh, please, everyone knew.
2: Okay.
0: Right. Of course. Any of my friends hide anything from me? Of course not. Jeff.
4: Hello.
0: You're 17.
4: What's up?
0: What's up?
4: Hey, I was wondering, my butt slipped out and on LSD is in the mental hospital. I was wondering, like, what are the effects of LSD, like, long-term? What the hell do they do to you?
0: I'm going to turn down the Al Diniola he has cranked up in the background. And, Drew, you can answer the question. Yeah,
2: it will cause psychiatric illness. It causes depressions. It can cause temporary psychotic states. It can cause locked-in syndromes where you really feel like you're in a dream and don't come out. Panic attacks, anxiety, changes in your personality, all from brain damage.
0: Elizabeth?
5: Yeah?
0: You're 14?
5: Yeah.
0: What's up?
5: Not much.
0: All
5: right. I listen to your show every night.
0: Thanks.
5: Yeah.
0: Yeah.
5: Every day, even on menstrual periods, I have this sharp pain in the area of my ovary. I'm not really sure what it is.
2: Which side?
5: The left side.
2: Any chance you're constipated?
0: Really?
5: Yeah, my mom said it's probably normal. But
2: well, there's lots of things that could be.
0: Well, are you constipated?
5: No.
2: On the left, on the left side, it could be constipation.
0: Is she saying no?
2: She said no.
1: Yeah.
0: All right.
2: Are you sexually active?
5: Oh, no, not at all.
2: Okay, it can be ovarian cyst. It can be endometriosis. It can be just normal dysmenorrhea.
0: Left side of the ovaries, that'd be to my left if I had ovaries, or my left if I was on her ovaries?
2: Your left if you had ovaries.
0: Uh-huh. And the bowel goes by there, or what?
2: The rectum goes right by there.
0: Oh, really?
2: Yeah.
0: Hmm. Fascinating.
2: Well, you guys are really
0: so nice. If you have, if you have, you're saying women have rectums as well?
2: They do.
1: Hey, Adam doesn't want to know that. He's like, come, dude, please.
0: They come with everything now, those bras. They're loaded. Right out of the factory. And what do you do, how does constipation cause that kind of thing?
2: Just pain, uncomfortable.
0: Mm-hmm. Yeah. Never been constipated a day in my life.
1: Yeah.
0: Never.
2: Proud to know that.
0: Never once.
2: That's nice.
1: I'm a brand cereal kind of guy.
0: I am very, very regular. And I tell Drew I have three or four good movements a day, and I deem myself healthy because of that, and he says it makes no difference. He says if I went once every 3 days, it wouldn't make a difference.
2: Doesn't make a difference.
0: And that just leads me to believe that not only do you have warts, but you only crap once a month. Those are now the two things I believe about you, Drew. Danny? Danny?
2: No, John.
0: Oh, what am I looking at? Oh, I'm sorry, I looked at the arrow. John?
3: Yeah.
0: Sorry there, brother. You're 15?
3: Yeah. Hi, guys. I listen to you every night. You guys are great.
0: Thanks. You have a 3-year-old kid?
3: Yeah.
0: You do?
3: Yeah.
2: I had a child when you were 12.
3: Yeah.
0: Really?
3: Uh-huh.
0: How old is the mom?
3: She's 20.
0: Okay, hold on a second, John. I'm going to evacuate my system, all right?
2: Okay. Yeah, I'm going to join.
0: All right. We'll do that, and then we'll BT is our guest tonight. We'll hear something else off of his movement, Still Life CD, before the night is up. We'll get back. We'll speak to John, who's a 3-year-old at age 15.

0: It's Love Line. I'm Adam Carolla. It is Dr. Drew over there. Phone number 1-800-LVE-191. Tune in tomorrow night. Watch me get the vinegar dumped on my groin and then a black light shined on it. Oh, boy. If I can work a fart up. If I could work a fart up on Marcel and you were amongst
1: that
0: my chunks.
1: Wrong.
0: It would be a sort of
1: triumphant moment for you.
0: That's
1: right. Thank God I'm here tonight.
0: That's right.
1: Thank you, God.
0: Wait a minute. I got to make a mental note. I'm trying to think of what gives me the good gas. Cherries and beer. Works nicely.
1: Cherries and beer.
2: Were those dried cherries?
0: No. Fresh Bing cherries.
1: Disgusting.
0: I went over to Kari Wurr's house. She had a little soiree for her VH1 TV show one night.
1: Uh-huh.
0: And because I have this job, it's great. I'm the guy who shows up at parties for 36 minutes and then leaves. But I can still catch a nice buzz and eat a lot of cherries in that time. I sat down at Kari's house, had a couple of beers. I ate about 7-8 pounds of cherries, and then I came in here and destroyed
1: evacuated the whole building, huh?
2: Evacuated his foul.
0: That's right.
1: Real nice.
0: I made number two right on the console.
1: Real nice.
0: All right, so Movement Still Life is the name of BT's CD, and when we left off, we were speaking to John. John is 15, has a 3-year-old.
1: With a 20-year-old.
0: She was 20 at the time she gave birth, or she's 20 now?
3: She's 20 now.
0: Okay. 20 now. So
1: 17 to 12.
0: You were 12 and she was 17.
3: Yeah.
0: Was she a babysitter?
3: No, she was a friend.
1: A friend?
3: Yeah, but about a year ago, she decided that she didn't want to be a mom anymore.
1: Oh.
3: So she left the kid with me.
1: Oh.
3: My parents now are her, like, legal guardians.
1: How old was she when the mom left?
3: She was 2, yeah.
1: That is so potentially damaging.
0: And where did she go to?
3: I have no idea.
0: Uh-huh.
1: Oh, my God.
0: So you really don't even know how to contact her?
3: No.
0: I see. And were you guys boyfriend and girlfriend, or just have a one-night thing?
3: Yeah, it was like a one-night thing.
0: And you were producing sperm at 12?
3: Yep.
0: Really?
1: Yeah.
0: I didn't even masturbate until I was 16 years old. I couldn't believe it. At 12, you know, Good and Plenty came out of my penis at 12. I swear to Christ, it did. I could only produce the pink Good and Plenty.
1: My God.
0: Oh, Jesus
1: Christ.
0: So
1: what's his question?
3: Well, she's the main thing in my life right now, so I was just wondering if there's any places I could go, like, for support and help.
0: Well, how's your
2: parents?
1: Yeah, that's an
2: how are they as parents?
1: Yeah, right. How's your relationship?
3: They're good. They're great.
0: Yeah, well, there's an organization, unfortunately, entitled STD, Single Teenage Dad, which is out of, I think they're in Virginia somewhere. You could probably try writing them.
3: Mm-hmm.
0: No, I'm just kidding. Your parents are doing the work, right?
3: Yeah.
0: All right. That's fine. And for them, it's like having a kid, because what, they're in their 30s?
3: Yeah, 40.
0: Yeah.
2: What if you want support on being a dad or being a single teen parent?
3: Yeah, being a dad and... Yeah, it's just hard for me right now.
2: Well, how about just going to a teen group, a teen support group of some kind?
1: What about therapy or something? Just somebody to talk to, you know?
3: Mm-hmm.
2: Can you afford that?
3: Yeah, I could probably go to therapy.
2: Go to therapy. That'd be great.
1: It'd be great for you just to have somebody to talk to, you know?
0: Your folks, I mean, I picture them as just full-blown hillbillies.
3: No.
0: You know, what's he do? He works at a still, or what's he do?
3: No, he's a manager at a car dealership.
0: Uh-oh. Big wide tie and full of piss and vinegar.
3: Yep.
0: Yeah, that's great, guys. Those guys are flawed, those car dealership guys. All right, but he makes okay money?
3: Yeah.
0: Okay.
2: Taking care of a 3-year-old.
0: All right, good.
1: Okay. Therapies.
0: Oh, geez. I mean, can you imagine, like, you got a list. It's like, get the kid vaccinated and go for learner's permit.
1: Exactly.
0: I mean, how bizarre is that? And as a 12, can you... Knock. I thought only, hold on a second. John?
3: Yeah.
0: You're not black, are you?
3: No.
0: Okay. I thought only black kids could produce sperm at 12 years old, Drew. That's what you told me off the air.
2: I didn't tell you that, and it's not only that.
0: Where the hell did you come up with this stuff, man? I had no idea that a white kid could do that at 12.
1: Yeah.
0: Really?
1: Yeah.
0: I thought it was only black and Latino that could do that.
2: No, 12-year-old, actually, between 12 and 14 is when it starts.
0: No way. No way with sperm coming out of me at 12.
2: By 14, most males are in full swing.
0: No, Drew, you were not full swing at 12. BT?
2: Not at 12.
1: Well, around there.
0: Really?
1: Yeah.
2: Adam, you were...
0: Was it sixth grade? What are you, in the sixth grade?
1: No, it's like seventh grade or something, man.
0: Well, yeah, but when you were in the seventh grade, you were nine, right? You're like one of those prodigy kids.
1: No.
0: You didn't go to regular school. You were like a sitting next to a...
1: No, that's not true.
0: Yo-Yo Junior.
1: You said that.
0: In the seventh grade.
1: So
0: Drew, when did something come out of you? 13? 14, maybe? Nope. 10?
1: No.
0: Drew, you're very virile. Drew doesn't like it when I talk this way.
1: Yeah, he didn't let you know that.
0: But let me tell you something about Drew, ladies. He is a very passionate man. Very passionate. Am I right, Drew?
2: Very.
0: Yeah, I know you're a man of medicine, but first, you're a man. And you're very passionate. A lot of people don't know that.
2: I love that show that you turned me on to about interior design.
0: Oh.
2: Passionate.
1: I can't wait till one time during the show, Dr. Drew just like gets on you the whole show.
0: He can't.
1: When's that going to happen?
0: He doesn't have the verbal skills.
1: That needs to happen.
0: He doesn't have the verbal firepower to do it.
2: It's not skill, it's firepower.
0: Yeah.
2: It's a little bit different.
0: He's weak.
2: We actually were asked to yell at each other on that movie set that one time. Remember that?
0: What did you guys do? We did a Brooke Shields movie.
1: Right.
0: And,
2: is that ever coming out?
0: I have the tape of it.
2: Can I borrow
0: it? You want it?
1: Yeah. What's it called? Or are you not allowed to say it?
0: I have no idea.
2: What it's called?
0: Yeah. Do you know?
2: What it's called?
0: Hey, I've been told a couple of times, but I have no idea what it's called. It's a decent enough movie. I'll bring it to you.
2: Is that part in the film where we're screaming at each other?
0: Yeah. I think so.
2: So, yeah. Well, tell the story.
1: So, did you chill him out, Drew? You get him good?
2: No, I got blown away.
1: Really?
2: So he told me he majored in cussing in high school.
0: I did? I don't remember that. That's how good I am.
2: I couldn't possibly come. And he was right.
0: Drew has a low self-esteem. I know exactly where his Achilles heel is. It's actually it's his entire body. His Achilles heel goes from his instep up to the crown of his head. I look at him as one big Achilles heel. Jessica?
4: Yes?
0: You're 14.
4: I'm 13. I'm going to be 14.
0: Okay. How old's your kid?
4: Oh, she's not my daughter. She's my godsister.
0: Oh, there is a kid in there?
4: Yeah.
0: Oh, I didn't know that. I was just kidding.
4: She's 7.
2: What's going on? What's going on?
4: 8?
0: Yeah. All right. I'm just going to put her on hold for 10 seconds. All right, now we're going to get back to it. What's your question, Jessica?
4: Okay, she was raped by her grandfather, and her grandmother and her mother, nobody's pressing charges on him. Nobody's doing anything. And I'm really scared for her because I don't want her to be like one of your idiot callers. And I want to help.
2: How old is she?
0: 7.
1: Well, what's going on? All right.
0: I'm talking.

0: important call.
1: And how do you know the grandfather raped her?
2: Because her what is she? I don't know. Her aunt, I guess, who's my friend. She's my age. She told me about it. And because she had gone over to some foster home or something because her mom was doing crack and they weren't going to let her stay with her grandmother. And the woman there raped her, too. And I just don't want her to end up, like messed up.
1: Where's your mom?
2: My mom downstairs. Sleeping.
1: Oh, really?
0: That's real.
1: She's doing all right?
2: And my mom's fine. I'm okay.
1: Are you good?
0: Here's 2-800 numbers for you. Ready?
1: Don't get defensive. I'm just asking.
0: 540-4000.
1: What is that number?
0: That's the Child Abuse Hotline.
2: Okay.
0: And also 800-422-4453.
2: Okay, thank
0: you. And I'll tell you what, the other thing, at drdrew.com, we're about to set up a service that we can go case by case and actually try to help out in situations like this. You might look on the chats for Scott, who runs the chats there, and see if he can help you out.
2: Right, so should I report this to police or anything?
0: Yeah, you should.
3: Definitely should.
1: You don't think it's been reported yet?
2: No, because nobody's done anything. She said that her grandmother was scared to tell him because she thought that he was going to hit her or something, so she was...
3: It's just like an ongoing... It's an ongoing thing.
1: All right. Oh, boy. Poor Jessica. Hey, honey?
2: Mm-hmm.
1: Yeah, after you take care of this, just go to school and lock yourself in the library. Yes, he'll come out till you're 18.
2: Yeah, I get straight A's in school. I'm a good...
1: Oh, you do?
2: I'm straight.
1: Straight A's?
2: Yeah.
1: Uh-oh.
0: Good. Way to go.
1: All right. Go far away to college. And I'm sorry. I'm sorry. And go kick your mom in the crotch and ask her why these people are her best friends. You know what I'm saying?
2: I don't know.
1: What's up with her? I mean, she knows how to pick them.
2: Oh, my mom's a nice person. She's like real charity woman. She tries to like help everybody.
3: That's what my mom's like.
2: People who she can help.
1: Yeah, my mom's the same way.
3: Yeah,
1: her charities herself. All right, we will.
3: I'm sure she'll be pleased.
1: Oh, my parents are so done with me. We'll take ourselves a little break. DT is here tonight, and we'll be back. Hear something from him after this. Love line. I'm Adam Carolla. That is Dr. Drew. Over there. DT is our guest tonight. He's got himself out a CD. It was called Movement in Still Life, and we're going to hear something else off of it coming up in this hour. I like DT, by the way. He's got a nice combination between smart and boyish charm. Wouldn't you say, Drew? Something delightful about him?
4: Oh, yeah.
1: A nice contrast to most of our sort of hardened criminal
3: rock guests. The whole pimp kind of.
1: Yeah, the guys who've come in here with the attitude.
3: I'm upset I missed that one.
1: Gabby, yeah. We were talking about the pimp, Huggy Bear. What was his name?
4: Rosebud.
1: Rosebud.
3: Rosebud.
1: Yeah.
3: Is that a Citizen Kane reference, or is that something much harder that...
1: I don't know that he's a big fan of Orson Welles.
3: Right on film noir.
1: He did have an Orson Welles tattoo on his side, didn't he?
3: Oh, my God.
1: Or was that Ho Chi Minh? I couldn't figure out who that was.
4: It was the Reefer Dude.
1: Oh, that's right. It was the Zigzag Man. That's right. That's right. It was either Ho Chi Minh. It was Ho Chi Minh. Orson Welles or the Zigzag Guy. What is that Zigzag Guy? I think he's got a French name. He wears a bandana around his head.
3: I have no idea who that is.
4: You know who we're talking about even?
1: The Zigzag Guy?
3: Yeah, I know what you're talking about. Yeah.
1: Gabby?
2: Yeah?
1: Hey, if anyone knows the name of the Zigzag mascot.
3: Logo,
1: man.
3: Yeah. Something tells me the listeners will definitely know the name of the Zigzag Guy.
2: I have no idea.
1: Gabby, what's up? 25.
2: Yeah, I've been with my boyfriend for 2 years, and he's been bugging me about anal sex, and I just want to know what's the deal with that. I mean, I asked some of my guy friends, and they're all into that, but I don't know, why do they make such a big deal? I don't understand.
4: What did your guy friend say? Because we're curious, too.
2: Well, they want to feel like they're the first, or it's like a sense of conquerness. I don't know.
3: Power, yeah. It's a control issue.
1: Yeah.
2: I don't know. What's the deal? What's the deal with guys and anal sex?
1: Well, for women, you know, there's a sort of, prove you love me by packing a picnic basket and picking some daisies and taking me out to the country. And for guys, it's like spread your ass
4: and
1: prove you love me. Yeah, it's a power play.

0: It's a control thing. It's not a sensation thing. And it's, as Drew said, it's a sort of conquering thing. Or maybe DC said that.
1: I'm sorry. I wanted to ask Dr. Drew if I do, I mean, for women who do have anal sex, if he's ever seen, like, their feces just kind of, like, flop out? I mean, is there any side effects?
2: Have I ever seen that? I haven't actually
0: seen what flop out? Feces. Yes, back when he was a resident at the county USC, and they were conducting turn-holing trials, I believe.
3: There was experiments.
0: How many lineal feet of fecal matter did you see come out of
2: the control group?
0: Control group A, I think, which used a placebo penis in the rectum. Now, how did that go, Drew? And what did the bell curve look like?
3: Oh my God!
0: So, Drew, you have not in fact seen any fecal matter come flying out of one's rectum during oral anal sex.
2: So eloquently put it, flop out.
4: Well, I have a question about this whole one. You know what we're talking about, and you know, like a control thing and stuff. Is it true? And I've heard this from people that women are capable of having an orgasm like that.
2: That's true.
4: And is it the same kind of orgasm that a woman has? From regular.
2: Why don't we have to ask him?
0: All right.
4: I'm just curious about that because I knew you'd be able to.
0: So far, we've not really been able to tell the difference between different orgasms. Some women bring it up, but then when you question them, it always sort of gets back to the same one.
3: Yeah, It's just a little, the quality is slightly different, but men can have kind of different experiences too. More intense, less intense. So.
0: Right. Yeah.
4: Just curious. Threw that out there.
0: Amber?
5: Uh-huh.
0: What's up?
5: Okay, well, I'm 16, and I'm pregnant, but I'm kind of scared to tell my mom. And my boyfriend, or my ex now, he got me pregnant, and now he doesn't want anything to do with me.
3: What's your plan?
5: Well, I'm planning, I want to take care of it, but I'm scared because my mom, she was 16 when she first had me, too.
0: Shocked. Well, I am flabbergasted.
4: How many months pregnant are you?
0: What a surprise. And hold on one second. That's why, by the way, when I'm in charge, you may not appreciate this, but this is going to be the way it's going to work when I'm in charge. When I find 16-year-old moms who are pregnant, I'm going to get on them and sterilize their kids immediately because I know the likelihood of their daughter becoming pregnant at 16 goes up 3,000 times.
4: I bet.
0: Absolutely.
4: I bet.
0: Amber? All right, so your mom, well, why should your mom be mad? She's the one that made you do it.
3: That's right.
0: Well, not made you do it, but it's not a coincidence.
4: Predisposition to that kind of.
3: So I tell you, Mom, you need support with this. You can call Planned Parenthood. There's lots of places you can call for counseling. But it's, let's see, what's Planned Parenthood?
0: How about a nice abortion?
3: 800-230-PLAN. 230-PLAN.
4: How many months pregnant is she?
0: How far along are you, Amber?
5: 3 months.
0: 3 months. You got to start talking to somebody, right?
3: You're going to see it through now, so.
5: Okay.
0: Where's that? You have brothers and sisters?
5: I have one sister, but we're like 6 years apart.
3: Is she older?
5: Yeah.
0: All right.
4: That's when we talked to your mom about it.
3: Your old
5: pregnancy.
0: Wait a minute.
3: That was she had. Amber,
0: your older sisters.
5: I have a younger sister.
4: Oh, okay.
0: All right.
4: Okay.
0: Hey, Amber.
5: Uh-huh.
0: You should not raise an avocado seed in the window of your kitchen. Do you understand? Do you understand?
4: No chia pets, nothing.
0: Nothing wrong with you. It's just you're 16 and your mom is too close to you. So please give the child up for adoption.
3: And how much more strong can we say that none of us at the table here would have been prepared to even come close to managing a pregnancy, a child, any of that at 15?
4: Oh, my God, no way. Yeah.
3: Oh, my God.
0: I would have traded the kid for some comic books.
3: Pokemon cards, if you'd...
0: Pokemon. If there had been Wacky Packs, I think is what we had back then. Yeah. I would have traded my child for a model of a hot rod.
4: Imagine what that would have been like if you were...
3: Let's just restate, the morning after pill is available. It's about $20. You can probably get a free through Planned Parenthood. Keep it in your medicine cabinet. If you have an accident, take that goddamn morning after pill within 3 days, and you will hopefully avoid a pregnancy.
4: I didn't know that that was legal in America. I knew that was
3: not
4: legal outside.
3: Not an abortion pill, just a plain old birth control pill taken a little higher doses after the fact, suppresses ovulation just the way the normal birth control pill works.
4: Really?
3: Exactly the same way.
4: How does that work? It's like taking a couple...
3: The pregnancies occur because when ovulation it's either an egg sitting there at the time of,
4: right,
3: or within 3 days of that intercourse.
4: Right, right.
3: So if you
4: right.
3: take a hormone that prevents or delays the ovulation beyond uh-huh. that 3-day window,
4: uh-huh.
3: you prevent the pregnancy. So all you gotta do is take a little hormone that prevents the LH surge and the egg from popping out of the ovary.
4: Right.
3: No more pregnancy.
4: Wow.
3: So if you take that pill while there's an egg sitting there, you're getting pregnant.
4: Right, right.
3: But if you hit it right, you take the pill, no pregnancy.
0: Let me go on a very minor 20-minute right here, because I have not done this in a long time. And my ass is chapped from all this stuff. Actually, my ass is chapped from wearing chaps.
3: And he's a genius-level guy that the press is so screwed up at that even you weren't aware that this thing is there. And everyone confuses it with RU486.
4: Yeah, I've absolutely did not know that that was, you know.
3: Oh, kills me.
0: All right, here's what I want to say. This morning after pill should be considered a tremendous breakthrough.
3: The cure for abortion.
0: The cure for abortion.
4: Absolutely.
0: The cure for, you know, unwanted children, teen pregnancy, one of the biggest problems this country has, and I'm going to spell it out. I'll do it very quickly. Every problem in this country and or every other country
4: right.
0: on this planet, every problem on this planet can be traced back to unwanted children, bad parenting, and people having kids too soon.
4: Absolutely.
0: We're not ready. Broken families.
4: I totally agree.
0: Every problem.
4: I totally agree.
0: You want to go to some crappy third world country. You want to know what the big problem is there? Way too many kids.
4: Yep. Overpopulated.
0: Not enough resources. Not enough parenting.
4: Totally.
0: That's what the problem is. There's only so many jobs to go around.
4: Absolutely, man.
0: Now, find out what's going on in prison. Find out. Do a quick survey of everyone in prison. You think they come from families where people are employed and mommy and daddy love each other and they're still together?
4: Yeah, no.
0: No.
4: No.
0: Sure,
4: man.
0: Unemployment, crime, everything in this country and this planet is due to bad parenting, unwanted children, teen pregnancies. I've said it 1,000 times. Drew has triplets. Fine. Do we ever have to worry about Drew's triplets?
4: Well, of course not.
0: No.
4: Drew's a fantastic dad.
0: They'll be gay. That is their life. We will not judge them for it. But the point is they will be raised in an environment with providers and loving parents.
4: Totally,
0: and the day we have everyone raised in that environment is the day we can all throw away our car alarms, the day we can take the club off the steering wheel,
4: right.
0: the day we can leave our briefcases on the hood of the car.
3: Laptop computers in the airport.
0: Laptop computers can be left at the terminal. And all you got to do when this day finally comes is put your name and phone number on everything you own, your wallet, your laptop, and your car fender, and it will be returned to you promptly.
4: You know what, bro? I got something to say about this, though. I think it says something about society actually in America that it's not like that anyway, because you go to a place like Japan where the population per square foot is so much greater.
3: Yeah, but they all have families. They're all together.
4: Okay, fair enough. Maybe that's what it is, because, I mean, it really, it was amazing to me going to a place like Japan and seeing, you know, that, you know, the people were like, oh, you could leave a bag on a bench here and leave for hours. And there's literally, like, thousands, millions of people, like, you know, forget downtown Manhattan, you know. And you can walk on the street in the middle of the night, and there's not crime, you know.
0: Right, and we could have that too, and other countries could have that too if we did away with unwanted pregnancies. Now everyone is horrified by abortion. Great, all of you hypocrite Bible thumping Republicans should be on board with the morning after pill. This should be, you know, that God all you a-holes believe in that doesn't really exist, but to who you quote all the time because you're basically lemmings. This should be this should be what they call a godsend. This should be the answer for you people. You're so busy out protesting and blowing up abortion clinics, you don't realize there is an answer. It is this morning after pill. It is not an aborted fetus. It is a way to avoid it. Why aren't you people getting involved with this?
4: I totally agree.
0: Where are the right-wing Republicans? Why isn't Walmart carrying this? Walmart has now banned this.
4: Really?
0: Yes. Yes. They do not distribute this in the pharmacy or whatever the hell.
3: Reason being,
4: why, now, why the
3: early,
4: hell they...
3: Early on in the use of this product...
0: I'll tell you why. Hold on.
3: Let me tell you this.
4: I'm really curious.
3: Early on in the use of this product, there was concern that it may have worked by preventing implantation, that it may alter the lining of the uterus.
4: Okay.
3: The science now shows clearly that the effectiveness of this pill correlates with its ability to suppress ovulation.
4: Okay,
3: that,
4: so it just prevents...
3: The egg from being released.
4: Yeah, okay.
3: And it does cause some uterine changes, the same as the normal birth control pill.
4: Okay.
3: The same as Celebrex and Vioxx, anti-inflammatory.
4: Okay.
3: Those are all things that cause lining of the uterus to change.
4: Right. Really?
3: No, nobody's pulled those from the shelf. Now, if you want to pull all that, fine. Then you're consistent. That makes sense to me. But you let those things stay, but this one we're going to pull from the shelf, and this is the one that can prevent abortion, doesn't make any sense at all.
0: Right.
4: That's a conspiracy.
0: This is a huge breakthrough. Well, let me explain.
4: I'm glad you're ranting about this, actually.
0: Oh, I got more, and I haven't gotten pissed off yet.
3: We can really make
4: it's really good. I mean, like I said, I had absolutely no awareness whatsoever of this.
0: Let me explain why the people who are so vehemently against abortion are not out there parading around with this pill, trying to starting an awareness campaign.
3: Dropping it.
0: They're not against abortion. They're pro-complainers. They like to pass judgment. They like to complain. They like to write letters. They like to get righteous. And they like to, talk about Jesus Christ. They're not interested in helping people. They don't give a rat's ass about those poor fetuses. Give me a break, you Bible-thumping rednecks. You guys want to save some fetuses, you'll get behind this, but you won't do that. Why? Because that's a solution. And you're not interested in solutions. You're interested in getting up on a soapbox and spouting your BS rhetoric. That's what you're interested in. And just admit it. Just admit it, and I'd have more respect for you. You're more interested in passing judgment than you are in actually
4: looking for a solution.
0: Totally, man. And why is it that the pussy Democrats haven't gotten behind this? And how come you never hear anybody talk about it? Never hear a politician discuss
4: it? You know what? That's why
0: it drives me insane.
4: Well, that's why I personally, like, not to go on the whole political thing, but loved someone like John McCain so much. It's because he was like the first time you saw somebody that was a politician that was actually talking about stuff, you know.
0: I blew up his own ship in Vietnam.
4: Yeah, he was badass. But, like, you know, I don't think this country is prepared for people that actually speak their mind, you know?
0: Politicians are such pussies and they're scared to death and they don't want to make a move. But listen, unwanted pregnancies, unwanted children, the number one concern of this, forget about building more prisons. Forget it. Forget about the education system. Forget about unemployment. Work on this. That'll all magically go away.
4: So why don't you guys
0: guarantee it?
4: You guys should start some kind of like lobbying thing, or there must be some sort of way to put it into action.
0: I'm
3: met with a whole group of people
0: going around the country. I'm looking for quarters.
3: I met with Planned Parenthood, campaign to end teen pregnancy.
0: Oh, listen, hold on, you Planned Parenthood idiot. Meanwhile, these Planned Parenthood guys, who I generally respect for what they're trying to do, don't go about their job correctly either. They get the super models to go up to Capitol Hill and read off 3x5 cards in front of Congress.
4: Wait, I'm really curious what you were saying.
3: The people I met with are extremely competent professionals. Who
0: are competent.
3: No, they aren't.
4: I'm curious.
3: They made a mistake with that particular project, but they are trying to form coalitions. The problem there is, and interestingly, there's a lot of turf. Because people get funded by government, and they each need to protect their turf in order to protect their funding. So they can't form coalitions.
4: I mean, the whole thing I don't get, though, is how can, like what you were talking about, how can something like Vioxx or, that's an anti-inflammatory, isn't it? Something like that, do the exact same thing and be totally, paradoxical.
3: Under the radar. Makes no sense.
4: That makes no sense.
3: The whole thing, when you sit down and look at what is known about these things, it makes you nuts.
0: All right. So the point is there something called a morning after pill? You can take it when the condom breaks. It should be in vending machines at grammar schools, as far as I'm concerned.
4: Absolutely, man.
0: And it drives me insane that we're having poor girls put in this position with their decisions. And yes, you Bible thumpers, she could have chose not to have sex, and she didn't choose not to have sex, and now she should pay. I agree. Danny?
3: Unfortunately, I think that's what's behind
0: behind all of it.
4: Yeah.
0: All of it.
4: Absolutely.
0: All of it. It's not the unborn fetus. It's the sinner who didn't abstain.
4: I can't believe I'm agreeing with Adam.
0: Go ahead, Danny. Listen, I have all your pussies' numbers. I have all your numbers. I know exactly how all you idiots think. Believe me. So don't give me any of your crap.
4: Oh, my God.
0: See you in hell, you idiots. Please. Idiots. You're 30.
2: Beelzebub. This is coming in as Danny.
0: Yeah.
6: How are you guys doing tonight?
0: Good.
2: Good, man.
6: Good, good. Shortly after my second set of twins were born, I had a vasectomy.
3: Second set of twins. Wow.
0: God
3: bless you. I don't know if many other people can appreciate what that means.
6: You have triplets?
3: Yes.
4: You have triplets?
3: Yeah.
4: I didn't realize that.
3: Yes.
0: You didn't see that issue of Playboy?
4: Weird. Settle down.
6: Wow. So it was shortly after that I had a vasectomy.
3: Good.
6: And
4: good enough.
6: Is what?
0: Good.
4: Good, yeah.
6: Good, okay. My wife keeps wanting, my wife and I keep wanting to know that as I've gotten older, we've noticed like less ejaculate, like coming out, like, when we have sex, mm-hmm. you know, just recently we were away from each other for a week and, I behaved myself, didn't spank it, nothing like that. And when she got back home, we had some awesome sex, and she gave me that look like, well, while I was gone, did you, spank monkey? And I was like...
3: How does she know?
0: Graduated cylinder, she keeps
4: going. Well, yeah, like a...
0: same way they measure rainfall.
4: Read the meniscus?
0: It's an elaborate gutter system on the side of the bed that eventually drains into one graduated cylinder.
3: Oh my God! I'm intrigued
0: now.
3: Yeah. I'm curious.
2: Brad, so how does she know?
0: Oh, wait a minute. Wait, I'm sorry.
3: I'm sorry, Danny.
0: Danny, how does she know?
6: I don't know. Where did it go?
0: In her or on her?
6: Oh yeah. Oh, in her.
3: Oh. Did the intensity of the orgasm change for you?
6: Oh yeah. I mean, it was like eyeballs in the back of the head. And
3: yes, but generally it hasn't really changed for you.
6: No.
3: Forget it.
4: Yeah, man, it's cool.
6: That's the best thing about a vasectomy is you get to stay in and not have to worry about it.
3: Right, that's right.
4: Sure, man.
6: You know?
0: All right, well, who cares? Tell your mom was a Freudian slip, but tell your wife to relax.
3: Yeah, that's ridiculous. There'll be no change in the volume of semen, no change in intensity of orgasm, no change in your functioning overall period.
0: By the way, and I've not done extensive experimentation with not masturbating for a period of time.
3: Why do I believe that?
0: But I've never gone more than like 6 hours. I think 6.5 hours
3: is personal best.
0: Okay, how long is a flight to New York? I think that's my personal best.
4: Oh my God!
0: L.A. to Toronto. The point is I notice that if I go a little while without it, the first one isn't necessarily the big one. Sometimes right. It's the second one,
3: right.
0: the one that's on deck.
3: And the way that makes me work, it just ties off the tiny tube that propagates the actual sperm cells into the semen. The semen still gets produced in the same volume.
4: Does that affect the quality of...
3: No. Actually, an orgasm?
4: No.
3: They're more intense for a little while after the procedure, that's it.
4: Really?
0: We'll take a little break. When we come back, we'll speak to Brad. Brad is 19. Brad?
7: Yeah.
0: Your girlfriend's twin sister came on to you?
7: Yeah, a few times, and I don't know whether to, like, mention it or leave it alone or what to do.
0: I bet it was your girlfriend who was doing it to see what you'd do.
3: Pretending to be the twin sister.
7: I don't know, but I don't know if
0: wow.
7: I should say something or...
0: That was a good twist.
3: Our
0: listeners, I have said this once, I'll say it 1,000 times, are the dumbest listeners and callers in any radio program nationally. I'll put them against any show, AM, FM, daytime, nighttime, local or national, or on the internet. I challenge all other hosts from all other shows to put the stupidity of your callers against mine. I guarantee we would crush them.
4: Average intelligence quota.
0: All right.
4: Per listener.
0: That's right. Our IQ, what do you think IQ? 6'5", 6'6"?
3: Yeah.
0: Yeah, and that's moving average. And that's moving up. Yeah. BT is here.
4: Is that true?
0: Our listeners, yes.
4: Freaking me out.
0: We'll take ourselves a little break. We'll be back after this. Bloodline. I'm Adam Carolla. That is Dr. Drew. Tune in tomorrow night, and listen to me get my penis checked on the air.
4: Oh, my God.
0: That's a good show.
4: Check my penis. Good
0: radio.
4: Yeah.
0: BT's our guest tonight. Movement and Still Life.
3: Freaking me out a little bit.
0: Hey, Drew.
3: I'm trying to do a relationship with
0: Drew.
3: Yeah,
0: Drew,
3: go ahead.
0: Drew, how many millions of times if I had the don't step on me when I'm, like, setting a show or doing the plug?
8: All right. Okay.
0: Jesus Christ. A little quick reenactment. BT is our guest tonight. Movement and Still Adam. He does it during phone numbers and stuff.
4: Really?
0: Yeah, you can find BT at BT.com at Adam. Oh, buddy.
4: You guys are like a like surrogate family to one
3: another. He is a world-class dick.
8: Well, that's what's freaking me out a bit. Is that tomorrow night, we're going to have a dual relationship.
0: That's right.
8: We kind of play doctor and not...
0: wet nurse.
8: Yeah.
0: And a significant life partner.
8: Travel your ass.
4: Yeah, that like goes to the whole boundary thing.
8: Yeah.
4: Doesn't it?
8: Yeah.
4: I'll
0: tell you one thing. I'm going to chub up just a little bit before this match goes down.
8: You'd be humiliated otherwise.
0: Yeah. I'm going to have to get something worked out.
4: Sure, we'll know. Thank you, God, for having me today and not tomorrow.
0: All I want is a little something, a little blood in the penis. You know what I mean? The penis can really run the gamut. You get nervous or cold or scared or something.
4: Cold water.
0: Yeah. I mean,
8: tomorrow night it is the snapping turtle.
0: Yeah. Yeah, I mean, you're going to...
4: Oh, my God.
0: Yeah, I mean, my penis, you may have to try to sort of have to go into it like you're getting something out of a garbage disposal, see if you can get it out of there.
4: Oh,
0: I'm going to reach into his balls and see if I can't find his penis.
8: I'm going to pop it out.
0: True. Step on his foot. I think it'll come out like one of those party favors.
8: Can you put your thumb in your mouth and blow real hard?
0: Yeah.
4: Oh, my God, man.
0: No, don't worry. No, I got a good natural hang, so I'm just hoping I can.
4: Oh my God!
0: I think it's just a little. I'm just gonna need a few minutes. Get just a little blood circulating.
8: I must have the welder shield. I won't be able to do this without a mask.
4: I can't believe you're really gonna do this.
8: I can't.
4: You guys, like, you know,
0: and true. Let me ask you something about this procedure. Does the penis need to be handled?
8: How else can we do it?
0: Oh wait,
8: not only handled, big boy, but it has to be sort of inserted through every hole.
0: Yes. How dare you? I'm the only one who handles my penis, and I mean me and only me.
8: That's why I need those mittens.
0: Hold on now.
4: Now cough kind of thing going on?
0: I will handle my own penis, Drew. You will not be handling. I will not have that. Marcel, he has to have pomade on his hands from his greasy hair. Please. He smells of aqua velva. He'll burn my penis with what's on his hand.
4: Oh, my God, man.
0: No, I will handle the penis. You do not need to knead through my penis like so much pop and fresh dough.
4: The penis.
0: All right. Well, you want to know how you... If
4: you want your $100...
0: Let me tell you how you inspect the penis. You,
4: right.
0: You say to me, all right, now, Adam, let's see the underside. I lift the penis up.
8: All right. We'll see.
4: Oh, my God.
0: And listen, if I feel any thumb in my ass, I'm giving you a right hook.
8: You are? You're afraid you're going to get turned on?
0: Yeah.
4: Hey, oh, my God.
0: Drew's been known to stimulate a rectum of a patient or two. That's all I'm saying. Brad?
7: Yeah.
0: You're 19.
7: Yeah, my girlfriend.
0: I'm so dreading tomorrow night.
4: You are?
0: Yeah.
4: God.
0: And I may just start urinating if I get nervous.
4: Oh, my God.
0: I really might.
8: I'm the one who's going to try.
0: You better put a pan down.
4: Yeah, I feel sorry for Drew, man.
0: Brad?
7: Yeah, anyways, my girlfriend's twin sister keeps, like, trying to get with me and, like, text me.
8: Adam's going to ask you a question. I want you to listen carefully.
7: Okay.
0: How do you know it's not actually your girlfriend testing you, pretending to be her sister?
7: I know, like, I could tell the difference. There's, like, minor differences between the both of them, but...
0: I see. So you know it's not your girlfriend. It's her evil twin.
4: How old are you?
7: 19.
0: All right.
4: 19.
0: So what do you want to know?
7: I just want to know, like, if I should say anything.
0: No, who cares? What is she doing?
7: What do you mean, like...
8: How does she come on to you?
7: She just, like, says, like...
0: That's a good target.
8: What does she say exactly?
7: She just, like, says, like, oh, you're cute, and, like, touches my legs, like, the other day.
0: Yeah.
7: In the theater, she
0: I
7: was
0: see.
7: Like...
0: Listen, I don't care. You know why I don't care? Because this is a guy bragging.
4: Yeah, dude, that's what I'm thinking. I'm like, yo, that would, you know, you're 19. That's
8: stay
4: like,
8: away from
0: it. Has it ever been a problem for you or anybody you know, a girl coming on to you? Has there ever been a woman that you couldn't successfully sidestep?
8: Well,
0: you know what
8: if
0: I mean?
8: If you're calling Loveline, yeah, you can always sidestep, but if it's your friend's mom, you're calling Loveline.
4: Yeah, exactly. Even then,
0: don't go in a jacuzzi with her.
8: Right.
0: How much time do you actually spend? Everyone, think back. How much time do you actually spend, did you actually spend around your girlfriend's sister?
8: Right.
0: Do you know what I'm saying? Is that a big problem in
4: your
0: life? How much do you hang out?
4: In that kind of situation, I mean, you know.
0: You're a guy. Just don't do anything, and it doesn't matter. It's not a
4: bragging.
0: Problem. Yes,
4: totally
0: he was bragging.
4: Totally bragging.
0: Kevin?
9: Yeah, what's going on?
0: You're 17.
4: What's up, man?
9: Hey, what's going on? All right, first off, BT, what's going on, man? I love, like, your music. It's just like, oh, my God, amazing.
4: Right on. Cool, man. Thanks for calling.
9: Okay, second off, I was up in the North Cascades, Washington, right?
4: Uh-huh.
9: Around stuff. I'm afraid I might have Jardia.
8: That's where you get it.
9: Huh?
8: That's where you get it.
9: Yeah.
0: What is that?
4: What exactly?
8: Jardia is a parasite that's in water, particularly mountain water.
9: Yeah.
8: And you get bad diarrhea and weakness and nausea.
4: Wow.
9: And, like, I don't have, like, any stomach problems or anything. And one of the things that, like, happened up there is I started feeling, like, pretty sick after a few days of it.
4: Mm-hmm.
9: And
8: of what?
9: Of being up there. I was up for, like, 22 days.
0: Outward bound?
9: Yeah.
0: What are you, one of those troublemaking inner-city kids?
9: Yeah, my mom wanted to send me out.
0: That's great. If you cause trouble, we send you right out with Jeremiah Johnson. You're going to live off that raccoon crap.
4: No military
0: school.
8: How was it?
9: Yeah, it was pretty cool.
4: Excellent.
9: Anyhow, I was born without a rectum when I was little, and they said that that could have been part of it because of, like the dehydrated food and stuff, and I'm wondering, like, it still hasn't gone away yet, and it's been about a week.
8: You just didn't, wait. You just didn't have an opening, right?
9: Yeah.
8: You didn't have an anus, really, so you didn't have.
9: Well, I actually didn't have a rectum.
8: They rebuilt that for you?
9: Yeah.
8: All right.
4: Wow.
0: What's a good used rectum run, they says? A rebuild. They put a guarantee on that, like an alternator? All right, hold on a second. I got to talk to Drew and BT about the rear end.
4: Right.
0: Okay, the anus... It's just the opening?
8: The muscle and hole, yeah.
0: The muscle and hole. That'd be the anus.
8: Uh-huh.
0: And then the rectum...
4: That's the...
8: Is the terminal colon. Portion of your colon.
4: Yeah.
0: The what portion?
8: Terminal.
4: The last.
0: Okay.
4: After your long... Yeah.
8: Yeah. After the sigmoid. Between the sigmoid and the anus.
0: BT, how do you know so much about the anus?
4: Mom's doctor.
0: All right. You got to talk about the anus all day?
4: You got just something, and you know.
0: You're gay.
4: I don't...
0: Oh, here we go. All right, so.
8: Yeah, I wasn't thinking that. But
0: the point is the rectum is, okay, the rectum is the last, 10 feet of the colon, or?
8: No, I'm kidding. Yeah.
0: Okay, the last portion of that, sir. And he was born not only without an opening, but without that whole portion.
4: I've never even heard of that.
0: And how do they rebuild that?
8: Probably just bring down the sigmoid.
0: So just pull a little more slack down and connect it down there.
8: Yeah.
0: And so they got to make a hole. And
4: That's amazing.
0: The real tragedy is they didn't find out until he was 16.
4: Well, so wait, how does this relate to his thing with
8: that's what I don't get.
4: I don't understand.
8: I don't get you anyway.
9: It was made. It's scar tissue. But second off, like my instructors, they said that could have been part of the problem because my. They put me on some medication,
4: mm-hmm.
9: and they said that could have been it. My rectum wasn't able to handle it or something.
0: How's everything working out for you now, though? I mean, aside from this Jardia.
9: Perfectly normal.
0: Everything's good?
4: How long does something just Jardia
0: can you get,
8: it would go on and on if I don't get treated.
4: Really?
0: Can you get, special parking and stuff if you don't have a rectum?
9: I wish.
0: What you really should.
8: What is the medicine they put you on?
9: Motrin IV or something like that.
8: Kevin, they're screwing you up here big time. They do not know what they're doing as far as this problem goes. You got to see a doctor about this.
9: All right, I'm leaving like a week to go up in the Sierras and start hiking again.
8: That's fine. See a doctor.
4: You don't
8: go up there carrying Giardia. Giardia has a higher potential for relapse, too.
0: But you must be some kind of criminal if they're sending you back.
9: Could I have it, though? Because, like, I don't have any stomach problems. It's just diarrhea.
8: Yes.
9: Okay.
4: Yeah.
0: All right. So go to a doctor, get it treated.
8: Please.
0: Yeah. That's Outward Bound, as they take all the troublemakers from the city and they send them out to the hills for a couple of weeks so they can learn how to kill with their hands. And
4: then, Outward Bound is the bomb. Have you ever, you've never done that?
0: No.
4: Yeah, it's amazing. Wow. It's really, really good.
0: You were a troublemaker too?
4: No, I just went. A thing similar to that called, it was called Echo Hill.
0: But that's a country club for rich music.
4: No, you totally, dude, I'm a public school guy. I'm like,
0: all right.
4: Got the wrong guy.
0: But how long were you there? You weren't there for...
4: Like a week. You go for a week.
0: I know, these guys, I had a...
8: Here for 3 months.
0: I had a friend.
4: I didn't realize, was like a week.
0: I had a friend got thrown into this.
8: Yeah, in 2 weeks if they leave them alone out in the woods, right?
4: I didn't realize
0: my,
4: that.
0: My friend was raped by a bear.
4: Shut up.
0: I mean it. I swear to God, my friend Donick had to do this, and they just like, you're out there for a month, just living off the land and everything. Didn't teach him a goddamn thing, though. And the funny thing is he got back, got drunk with one of the instructors, passed out on an airplane, and they had to evacuate the plane for some like medical whatever. You know how plane FAA regulation stuff are really weird.
4: Good independent film right there.
0: Yeah,
4: script in the main.
0: You're the greatest story I ever heard. All right, BT is our guest. I swear we're gonna hear something off the new CD right after this.
10: Loveline is meant for an adult audience. Loveline may contain sexually oriented content. Listener discretion is advised. This is Loveline.
11: Loveline.
10: With Adam Carolla and Dr. Drew.
0: Hey, everybody, it's Loveline. I'm Adam, that's Dr. Drew. Dr. Drew sets a new personal best in the mic slugging department.
8: Well, I didn't hit it. That was just me grabbing it.
0: Well,
8: it
0: still made a thud.
8: A little thud, yeah.
0: Let me check with the judges. As long as it was an audible impact, it counts as mic abuse. Drew's personal best was set in, I think it was April of 99. It was 3.7 seconds into the show. It can't be measured by instruments that we have.
8: Well, we have to send it to the lab.
0: You punched a mic one millionth of a second after it heated up.
8: Nice.
0: Usually you wait at least 8 seconds. Trapped is our band that's in studio tonight. Chris and Monty both here representing. Someone in control is the name of the new CD, which just came out last Tuesday, because that was the 13th. Am I right?
12: Mm-hmm. You got it.
0: I ask this every time, and I'm not sure when Tuesday became the official release day of records, but it couldn't have been going on for 20 years.
8: It's got to be like 3 years, 2 years even.
0: Yeah, right? But that means it's been 11 years.
8: Could
0: and
8: be.
0: You're going to freak
8: be.
0: Out.
8: Oh, easily could be, though.
0: You guys have any idea when this began?
12: I think I remember asking around the label, and I don't think anybody
8: You've asked
12: either.
8: About it for 3 years, and no one's given a satisfactory answer.
0: Well, as a kid, do you remember waiting, like Drew, as a kid, do you remember waiting for Guy Lombardo's record to drop?
8: It's Glenn Miller's. Give me
0: Glenn
8: a break.
0: Miller's record to drop in the 40s.
8: Yeah,
0: was that a Tuesday you were waiting?
8: No, it was variable.
0: It varied, right?
8: Yeah.
0: Yeah.
8: Yeah.
13: Yeah, I don't think I've ever bought a record like right the day it came out.
0: It's a weird thing.
13: Yeah.
0: It means you've arrived.
13: Friday or something.
0: Yeah.
13: So it was a Friday.
0: Yeah, it seems like if payday's Friday, that's when you're going to do it. Yeah. Everything ought to come out on payday.
13: Yeah.
0: What's Tuesday? You know what I mean? Like, if I'm coming out with something, my thing is, when do people get paid? Friday. We drop it Friday night.
13: Yeah.
0: Let them get drunk, and then let them drop their money on my crappy product. Not your crappy product. I'm talking about my crappy product.
8: I actually remember when...
0: I don't mean you have a crap. You know what I'm saying.
13: Oh, whatever.
8: I actually remember when Led Zeppelin Houses of the Holy came out.
0: Did you wait in line?
8: No, but I remember it being a big deal, and I could swear it was a Friday.
0: Yeah.
8: Yeah.
13: I could swear it was a Friday.
0: Yeah, it was an event. It was like a movie premiere. Yeah. So, movies would come out on a Friday, and so should records.
8: Yep.
13: Yeah.
0: All right. You guys got to do another record. You got to call it Houses of the Holy Earth, and you release it on a Friday.
13: We will. Next one.
0: Yeah. And they're like, well, we'll only release on Tuesday, and you'll be like, we'll just do it the following Friday. That way it's like 4 days late.
8: Yes.
0: Yeah. Perfect. You know what I mean? Like 3 days late.
8: Yeah.
0: Yeah.
8: Cool.
0: The band's going to be at the Avalon in Hollywood on November the 12th, and tickets are still available through Ticketmaster. And what else? Debut record, 2 million copies.
8: Wow.
0: That's a lot.
8: Huge.
0: That's platinum.
11: That's double platinum. Is that double platinum?
13: Yeah.
11: Platinum's a million,
13: double,
11: right?
13: Yep.
11: Double platinum.
13: It's an amazing thing.
11: True.
8: It's awesome.
11: Did you want to say something?
8: Just wondering if we need to announce this Cry Wolf thing at this point.
11: No, we don't, goofball. Don't you remember producer Ann?
8: Well, she's on line 7 there, even though they haven't written it up.
11: Oh, really?
8: Yeah. No, not on line 7. There you go. Okay, then don't.
13: No.
11: Drew, you ever get tired of it being wrong?
8: Never. Why would I keep doing it if I got tired of it?
11: You would make a horrible animal. You know why you'd make a horrible animal? Because all animals have is their instinct.
8: Right.
11: And all you have is a book.
8: Mm-hmm.
11: Do you know what I'm saying?
8: Yeah.
11: Your instincts are horrible.
8: No, they're
11: good. But yet
8: you're
11: a smart guy.

0: why.
1: Lansing's got smashed long ago.
0: But you don't know they got smashed.
2: Oh,
0: and that's
2: no, yes,
0: what
2: I
0: makes
2: do.
0: Your instinct. Well, stop relying on something that got backed over by your parents in 1972.
2: Well, that's part of the problem. When things make sense, you just go barrel ahead. Even your instincts go,
0: No, you have no instinct.
2: What's left of them?
0: True, you have no instinct.
2: Right,
0: you, you're a fine doctor, you make a horrible raccoon. You understand? And I say that with love. Well, no, some people rely on their instincts. Drew relies on his textbooks. Yeah. All right.
3: Whatever works.
0: Yeah, whatever works. Well, look at him. He drives a beautiful car. He's got a beautiful family. He's, obviously, everything works. Just do not rely on their instincts. Like, if we ever go camping and get lost...
2: Then you'll really see it come apart.
0: I will say, Drew, now take this map and take this compass. Which
2: and
0: way should
2: it.
0: We go? No, which way do we go? And then you point south, and I go, fine, we're going north.
2: Interesting you would say that. I went with a friend through Europe when I was in medical school, and it got to the point where, no joke, every time he'd ask me which way, he'd go the opposite way.
0: Yeah.
2: Be right 9 out of 10 times.
0: No, it's perfect. Yeah. I could take you to the track. I could win some money.
2: Oh.
0: Gambling.
2: Forget it.
0: Gambling with Drew. You know, having someone who knows what's right is good, but having someone who knows who's going to lose by virtue of thinking they're going to win, that's just as good.
2: A little different. It's not quite as good because I just know who's not going to win. I don't necessarily know who's going to lose.
0: Hmm.
2: You know what I'm saying? It's a little bit trickier.
0: I still want to know, like, when the Super Bowl comes around, I want to know who do you like. Who do you like?
2: That's good.
0: Who do you like?
2: Those two.
0: Right.
3: We just got to bring in the roulette table.
0: Yeah. The only problem with that stuff is once you recognize it, it seems to go away.
2: Well, then it works against you.
0: Well, because you're such a perpetual loser.
2: Right. You got to lose.
0: You can't win even when we think of it.
2: Right.
0: And then, speaking of the... And I say this with great love and admiration.
3: You guys neighbors?
2: you see how he treats his neighbors.
0: The other thing, Holy Christ. Well, they started it. I just finish it. Here's the other thing I always think is interesting, too. Speaking of the Super Bowl, I remember a few years back, they did that thing where they say, whoever wins the Xbox game, they play that two players from each team play each other in like Xbox a couple of days before the game. The winner, that's won 11 Super Bowls in a row.
2: Nice.
0: This was Tampa playing Oakland and San Diego a few years back. Well, whoever won ended up losing the Super Bowl, and then that went into... When the Washington Redskins win at home, the incumbent president doesn't get reelected.
2: It's
0: gone this way for 1,000 years.
2: Then that goes away.
0: And the whole thing about these things that are never wrong, once you shine the light on them, they always go wrong. They have to keep going, but you can't notice them.
2: Right.
0: Do you know what I'm saying?
2: Right. And the crazy thing is, once they're not 100%, we let them go completely.
0: Yeah, the whole thing. I mean, remember the whole Bush election thing? The election was the Monday after the Skins played at RFK, and the Skins have won the last with the incumbent thing. It's gone on since McKinley. And boom, the Skins lost, and it's like, oh, good. Bush is out. Nope, Bush is in. So once you figure it out, it goes away.
2: Trapped is our
0: trapped
2: guest
0: in studio, who ironically feels trapped by this
2: conversation.
0: Dialogue I'm going at them, but it's heavy, right?
3: Yeah, it's heavy.
2: Yeah,
3: it's intellectual.
2: Oh, now look.
0: All right, now we have somebody on the air who let's put her on hold. Let's take one call.
2: All right,
0: pre-med
2: line one.
0: Brittany,
2: want to
0: go to line one? Brittany, 16.
4: Hello.
0: What's up?
4: Okay, I have a question, but I want to change it. Screw it. Okay.
2: Okay. Fantastic. That's what a bogus call sounds like, by the way. Yeah. That's one of the ways.
0: Is that bogus, or is this a technical problem?
2: No, that's her. Brittany?
5: It's all her.
4: Hello?
3: Spit it out.
2: Here you go.
6: She's getting coaching in the background.
3: Let's do it.
0: Just do it!
2: Brittany, you going to talk?
4: Oh, I can't hear. My phone's hella cutting out right now. But my question was...
2: Is hella cutting out?
0: Yeah.
2: Okay. All right, here you go.
4: Okay. I had a problem this weekend with one of my friends, right? And she was making a big deal about how I was acting. But then she, like, really flipped it because she was mad that her boyfriend wasn't with us. But it was like... I don't know, should I tell her or because she was watching out for what I was doing this weekend because we went to parties?
2: Did anybody understand anything that she had said?
0: I don't know.
3: What'd you do to piss her off?
4: Okay, well, I didn't do anything, but, you know, we're all 16.
3: What did she think you did?
4: It's my friend's 17th birthday. We all were just acting dumb, and we were doing whatever, right? Mm-hmm. And she got mad because her boyfriend didn't stay with us, but then she took it out and...
2: Oh, Brittany's all class.
3: She is just...
0: Look... here's what I'd like to do sometimes. I would like
6: is there a question in there?
0: Here's what I'd like to build a time machine for. I would like to build a time machine for so people can just sort of get through life and get it over with. You know, Brittany, why would all the abusive just boyfriends, couple scrapes with the law, you crap out a bunch of kids, yeah. Ultimately hate you, one of them's in the joint, the other goes gay, the chick's stripping.
2: Just speed up to that point.
0: Just get to just the point ahead. Where you're in a home and you're on your last breath. You know what I mean?
2: Yeah,
0: let's cut through all. It's going to be painful. It's going to be ugly. There's going to be domestic violence. It's going to cost taxpayer dollars. Let's get through it.
3: I agree.
0: You know what I mean? I know it sounds morbid and sad, but I'm doing it for Brittany. You know what Brittany has to look forward to? Junior college, abusive boyfriends, open container arrest, DUIs, kids who were censored.
2: Wouldn't the interesting thing to be to try to figure out how we could derail Brittany's...
0: We use the time machine to go back.
2: Or can we show it to her or something?
0: Maybe you mean like a Christmas
2: movie.
0: Tale. Yeah.
2: Yeah.
0: Dickens.
2: Yes.
0: Yeah. Dickens. Dickens. Do you? Okay. She doesn't know what Dickens is. Brittany.
4: Yes.
0: Are you good looking?
4: Yes.
0: Shocking. Wow. I can tell. And what decade did World War II take place in?
4: Is in the 40s.
0: Ooh, okay. Hey. All right.
2: Give her a nice softball to start out with.
0: Seemed like a softball,
4: I like
0: but.
4: History.
0: You like history.
2: Okay.
0: All right. It's not going to be kind to you, baby.
2: If you study it, it might be.
0: All right. It's so, look. So okay. Here's the thing. Before you swear again, you're 16. You hang around with a bunch of girls. You all hate each other. This is what 16 year old girls do. They talk smack and then they cry and then they try to win each other's boyfriends over.
2: Yeah, don't do
0: and they
2: that.
0: Just go at it just, constantly.
2: Yeah, treat each other respectfully. Don't go after your girlfriend's boyfriends. Realize how your behavior affects other people. Just kind of have a conscience.
0: And the other thing too is. Do not be scared to cut loose the people in your circle that aren't keeping up with the communal effort. It's a kibbutz you're all living on. And if somebody's not pulling their own weight, go ahead and toss them. You know that thing where it's like, oh, she stabs everyone in the back and she screws everyone over and she's two-faced, but she's our best friend and we have to put up with it. Don't put up with it.
2: Yeah.
0: And I'll tell you right now, these people you think you're going to know for the rest of your life, mm-hmm. God willing, you're not going to know these people when you're in your 30s.
2: Oh, my.
0: Start trimming the fat. Start trimming it now. Drew, if your wife let you hang out with other people, you wouldn't be hanging out with some of these idiots you went to high school with, would you?
2: No.
0: That's a hypothetical. I know it's a pretty big hypothetical.
2: No, I'd have to think real hard about
0: pretty
2: it.
0: Pretty big hypothetical there.
2: But
0: no, there's people you know from high school that turned out to be pretty good, and then there's the rest of them. Cut them loose. Move forward.
3: Yeah, that's a good advice there.
0: Cut your losses. Everyone thinks it's going to go on forever. It's not.
2: Yeah.
0: All right, now there's a Brittany. Another Brittany who we spoke to last week. I think on Wednesday, who won the competition to go see who where?
2: She doesn't know this. You're about to tell her.
0: Brittany?
4: Yes?
0: You're going to Europe, baby doll.
4: Are you joking me?
2: No, you're
0: I'm not joking you.
4: Are you joking me?
2: No, you're
0: no,
2: in.
0: No, I'm not. But if you say joking
2: time.
0: Me again, I will hang up on you and find someone who speaks English.
4: Oh, my gosh.
0: Yes, this is
4: so
0: exciting. Yeah, I know you're calling from Long Beach and... Prague, Long Beach, about the same place, but it still should be fun.
2: Again, you can see a block party wherever they are playing in Europe. And we last week had the list of their concert appearances here, and I don't see it right now. Huge! It's just, you can select from almost any city in Europe. It's crazy.
0: That's cool. Yeah, they're doing an extensive European tour, and you pick the city you would most like to see them in, and then who knows? Maybe even sneak onto the bus and give them oral.
2: This was the grand
0: culmination of a dream.
2: This is all in homage to the Cry Wolf film.
0: Yes.
4: Oh my gosh, it's amazing.
2: So Brittany, what did we talk to you about last week?
4: About an ex-boyfriend.
1: And what happened? We were trying to resurrect the call.
0: It wasn't
1: quite
0: good.
1: Do it. Yeah.
0: Oh, she was screwing around on him. Could you? Were you the one who couldn't stop?
4: No, not me.
0: Which one were you?
4: No. Okay. It was. I was with this. I think the call was on Wednesday at about like 11, but it was my ex-boyfriend, and he cheated on me twice with two other men. And we were just, and our question was like, does he ever change? And
0: all right, you had the bi boyfriend.
3: Right. You need to just get out of that one.
0: Yeah, right.
3: Just forget about that.
4: And the funny thing is I had to actually get up because I was sitting right next to him.
0: Yeah.
4: And
0: no, you. Yeah, you need to get out of there. And I don't know if they're going anywhere in Italy, but you should go to Italy and find yourself a real man. They don't allow gays there.
3: Just go shopping.
4: I'm planning on it. I am so planning on it.
0: All right, so you've won the Cry Wolf. People are going to send you to Europe. God love you, Brittany.
4: Oh, thank you so much.
1: Let us call us back. Let us know how it was. All right.
4: Oh, for sure.
1: We want to hear every
0: detail.
1: All right,
0: and what's the phrase that pays? Drew, why don't we have a phrase that pays? Every other show has a phrase that then pays. We have nothing.
1: We have not even any funky sound effects. Well, we got the nice victory music. We got that.
0: But where is our phrase that pays?
1: Well, we can make it up right now.
0: We don't have anything on this show. We should be working on Rocktober and September right now. You know what I mean? We're in September. We're moving toward Rocktober. There's the phrase that pays.
1: 100 micrograms of ethanol estradiol.
0: No.
1: Which is,
5: ethanol estradiol.
1: It's the progesterone. It's the levonorgestrel.
5: And where is levonorgestrel?
1: Or the norethindrone.
5: No, put that wiffle ball back down. Girl. Come in the house.
7: Behind. I'm sick of these kids, man.
0: It's David Allen Greer converting Drew's morning after pills, or actually birth control pills, into black children's names. So I guess that would be the phrase that pays on this show.
1: North End Drone, get in the house.
0: Yeah. Who do you want to talk to, Drew?
1: All right, up here. Oh, we got
0: up here?
1: This one. I beg your pardon.
0: All right. Let's, and we'll hear a trap song in a minute, too. John?
8: Hey, how you doing?
0: 20. What's going on?
8: Yeah, anyhow, I am up here in Berkeley, and my roommate is a pre-med student who's usually a very intelligent and reputable guy. And he came home with what I am considering, and I'm running by you guys here, to be just an utterly nutty story about how if you soak your scrotum in, like, not boiling but very hot water for, I guess it's every day for a month and weekly, it can prevent spermatogenesis from occurring and essentially be like a not completely effective, but you know, fairly effective form of birth control.
1: You can drop your sperm count. You can't reliably use it as a contraceptive,
0: but it would help, right?
3: You can wear tidy whities too.
1: It might. Yeah, I mean, it might.
0: Maybe he's just making the world's worst tea.
1: It's been
8: well,
3: a little ball koozie.
8: My scrotum in a mason jar.
1: Oh, see, that's a bogus call.
0: That's a bogus call, but...
1: But something that's a reasonable question.
0: But, Drew, what about
1: question?
0: It? I mean, they say, you know, when you're trying to have kids, you shouldn't wear the tight underpants.
1: Right.
0: Because,
1: when you're trying
0: to
1: optimize fertility, you want to sort of get sperm count
0: obviously,
1: as high as possible.
0: But let's use that logic and keep going with it.
1: But there's sort of there's an optimum fertility, and then there's infertility. That's not a...
0: No, I understand that, but what about instead of... heating them, what about, you know, microwaves or putting them in a paint can shaker or something? You know what I mean? Is there something you could do to the sac besides, you know, put a rubber band around it?
1: Yeah.
0: Is there something you could do to the sac, and are they working on that?
1: I don't think they're working on doing anything other than chemically affecting the sac, affecting the way it's stimulated to produce sperm.
0: Right. So there's no hitting it with gamma radiation.
1: It's an interesting question because it's outside the body, so it's a perfect candidate, right? We'll just hang it down and hit
0: work
1: it with some rays.
0: Well, yeah.
1: But it's hard to just hit the sperm or the sperm-producing cells.
0: And also, it's sort of the sac is the clip, but is there sperm in the chamber? Is there a bullet chamber?
1: There could be, but that goes away pretty quickly.
0: All I'm saying is could there be such a device that I put my sac into 5 minutes before lovemaking, it scrambled them, and then I was... No.
1: This stuff's all loaded in the seminal vesicles then. Well,
0: so
1: actually,
0: it's preloaded.
1: It's getting mixed in then. It's upstream from there.
0: All right. Well, let's, you know...
1: But the question is, but you know what I don't know? Because with biology, these things don't have, like... They don't always fit the story, you know what I mean?
0: Right.
1: And it seems like... you shouldn't be able to do that. But maybe there's just such a small amount of sperm upstream that if you broke the downstream production, maybe there would be enough to prevent fertility. I don't know.
0: Well, it'd be nice if you could get on top of a thing that was sort of like a pommel horse. And it glowed green. It had a weird scan light. And then a timer went off, 30 seconds. Ding. You dismounted. And for the next 2 hours, you couldn't get anything pregnant. You know what I mean?
1: It'd be awesome.
0: Plus, it might feel good.
3: It would sell well.
0: It would. Everyone had one of those pommel horses sitting in there. And then if you did gymnastics, it'd just be, that's just a plus. Yeah, that's just a plus. That's just a plus. Okay. All right. Shall we hear a trap song?
1: Let's do.
0: I think we should. Hey. This one is called Stand Up.

0: Yeah, Trapped, everybody. Someone in Control, name of the CD, out barely a week. Just about 5 days or so in stores as we speak. The guys in studio tonight. Quick question before we go to break with Benjamin, who's 28. Benjamin?
1: This is about the sperm issue.
0: Right. Benjamin?
2: Hey. Word up. What's up, guys?
0: Hey.
3: Word.
1: So you have a pommel horse procedure?
2: Pommel horse procedure? I think that's actually what it is. I heard about it on a LiveJournal post one of my friends made, and it was a link to an accredited site. A guy in Australia has a polymer injection into the seminal vessel that has an odd positive and negative ions, and when the sperm pass by it, because it coats the inside ring of the seminal vessel, negative ions, and when the sperm pass

0: Well, wait.
1: As I know.
2: Well, yeah, I mean, if you're under anesthesia.
3: But how long is it effective for?
0: They're up here. Look at that. You have to go
3: 5 years.
0: And then what the hell happens after that? You get a clogged polymer seminal vesicles.
3: It's way up in the ass here.
0: I mean, here's your bladder.
3: Yeah.
0: Here's your rectum.
3: Yeah.
0: It's right in between the bladder and the rectum. But it's a good two fingers.
4: Two
3: fingers.
4: Yeah. Prostate cancer.
3: Yeah.
0: Well, prostate's below that. Who knows what could do the prostate?
3: Where would you plunge the needle?
0: That's the question. Would you try to go through the urethra and then like through the bladder or something? Would you thread the needle through one of the holes into the vesicle, or would you go through the rectum?
3: I take the urethra to the 118, then we go to the Slauson cutoff.
0: In Cudahy?
3: Yeah, out in Cudahy. Then we take the 4-level over to the NADSAC. Now, if the NADSAC has a hymen line, we could all get into that. But if you don't want a carpool, then we'll just go through the anus.
0: Go to the vas deferens.
3: And we'll meet you at the vas deferens, yeah.
0: But listen, there's a hole, you know, into this whole system from in the seminal vesicles. That's what injects the semen into the urethra.
3: Mm-hmm.
0: And maybe they just cannulate that. But still, putting a polymer into your seminal vesicles, yowie. Yeah.
3: So polymer, a piece of plastic, and it's charged?
0: Right.
3: Is it a liquid form?
0: It coats it, he said. I don't know. It coats the other surface.
4: The guy must really hate condoms.
3: Yeah, we...
0: Right, that's right.
3: Benjamin?
2: Yeah.
3: You say this is out of Australia?
2: It was from Australia, and they're doing it in Canada now.
0: Interesting.
3: All right. Here's the thing. There was a time when this country was great, and we used to experiment on prisoners. You know what I mean?
0: And one another.
3: Now all those ACLU pussies are ruining it for everybody. There was a time when we just pulled prisoners aside. We just got to work
0: also
3: on them like
0: laborers.
3: We were Germans
0: or something. Laborers, you just lose a few of them per project.
3: Yeah, we'd use prisoners for everything. We'd build dams. We'd work out new cures to diseases. I just like to get back to that day. That's all. Now we get sued if they don't have cable. You realize?
0: And the prostitutes and
3: they got to get conjugal visits and we got to send in a couple of hookers because the guy's a sex addict and he has a note from his doctor. It's awesome. They get to do everything. I'll tell you the one thing that drives me insane though is
0: the one thing.
3: Oh, all right. Let's not even get started.
0: I'm
3: getting fired. Somebody had an idea about 2 years ago to get DNA swabs from the prisoners on death row so that we could clear some of the cases that were on the books because as you know with these guys, if there's a guy on death row, there's two choices. Either he's innocent or he's killed a bunch of other people and he's only in there for this one,
0: right?
3: So we got a bunch of open cases on the books. We could close some of those cases down and give some of the grieving families a little bit of closure if we could get some DNA and realize it's the same DNA that was on the bloody bed sheet in Mississippi 4 years earlier, and that guy's already in the joint.
0: Yeah.
3: It happens all the time. They're looking for people, and the guy's locked up in another city, in another state, doing time for another crime. So this makes perfect sense. You're on death row, get the swab, get the thing, whatever. Who steps in? ACLU. Not going to let it happen.
1: How come?
3: Well,
0: it's against their rights. They have a right to
3: privacy. They don't like, whenever the man has a halfway decent idea, they like to get involved and screw things up. But their thing is it somehow would be stepping on their rights, their privilege,
4: or
3: whatever.
4: I just don't know how they win. I don't know how.
3: Oh, they win.
4: They must have a lot of influence somewhere.
3: Basically, I think they just tie things up for long enough that whoever's good idea it was, eventually, 5 years later, just runs out of steam. And
0: I think it's also because the logic of law has been disconnected from the practical issues and the spirit.
3: Yeah.
0: Completely disconnected from
3: that. Yeah. Yeah, no, that law's turned into, we know O.J. did it, it's just they didn't prove it in court, so we're letting him go.
0: Right.
4: That's what
0: law has become a technicality like everything else in this goddamn culture.
3: Yeah. Right. All right, trapped in studio tonight. We'll take a quick break. Be right back after this. Hey, everybody, it's Loveline. I'm Adam. That's Dr. Drew. Phone number 1-800-LOVE-191. Chris and Monty here tonight from Trapped. Not enough guys named Monty anymore for my money. That's a rock solid name, Monty.
0: True.
3: Monty's solid. No young folks being named Monty
0: anymore.
3: It'll
0: come back.
3: Yeah.
0: Monty Hall kind of screwed it up for people.
3: Drew and I were talking.

0: talking about this on the air, I think it was Thursday, where we're talking about the crazy black names, but I was saying, I think those folks are smart because I think they wait and see what the kid looks like and then give him a name. And I think white folks name kids way too far in advance. White couple gets pregnant, they start looking through that book of names. Yeah. Just after the guy pulls out, pow, they go looking at that book of names. And you wouldn't name your dog before you saw it.
1: Yeah, you're right.
2: You think it'd be a big deal if, like, you know, you named your kid and then, you know, 6-8 months into it, you realize, well, they kind of got a different personality.
1: Right.
2: Maybe switch the name.
1: The dog Fluffy if it turns out to be a hairless dog.
3: No one's going to know.
0: Right.
2: Do you think the kid would even know, though, if you changed his name 8 months in?
0: No, Corey, he wouldn't know at 13.
1: Yeah.
0: Not for my family. I mean, look, here's the thing. Yeah, right. You decide you're going to name your dog Fluffy, not on the way to the pound, after you get to the pound, because you drive home with a Rhodesian Ridgeback named Fluffy, and it doesn't work right.
1: Yep.
0: I say wait it out. I say there should be a rule that you can't name your kid until month number 6.
3: Or just a trial name for year or two.
0: Yeah, you see how it fits. Lease him a name.
3: Maybe a couple.
0: There's a, you know, one of our actresses that we like from Dawson's Creek, Busy Phillips.
1: Yep.
0: Her name wasn't Busy. She's a busy kid. She was Busy.
1: Right.
0: Now she got a good name.
1: Yeah,
0: it's her nickname, but it worked.
1: Yeah, it worked for her.
0: Why make it a nickname? Could have been a real name.
1: You're right. I didn't know a real name.
0: Agnes. Gertrude.
1: That was a real name.
0: Labia. No, I don't know what her real name is. The point is
1: Leave it a gestural.
0: Let's take a look at the kid for 6 months, then decide.
1: You know, I was just urinating here, thinking about that seminal vesicle polymer.
0: Monty, rock solid. Let me tell you, Monty, sight unseen. Even though this Monty looks like a Monty.
1: It'll work no matter what.
0: It's going to work.
1: Yeah,
0: it's going to work. That's right. Go ahead. Or I saw Jimmy's friend Elliot today. No more Elliot than Elliot. You know what I'm saying?
1: Mm-hmm.
0: Glasses, nebbish looking. Maybe naming him Elliot
1: made him Elliot. I think there's some of that that goes on.
0: It's like these a-holes. I remember a few years back we were looking for Jesse James. He was a fugitive from law. I think we caught up to him a few months ago. He was killing people. I wanted to sue his parents. If you would have named your kid Elliot instead of Jesse James, we'd have a CPA running around, not a murderer.
1: That's right. There you go.
0: Outlaw.
1: Anyway, these seminal vesicle polymers you stick in there, I started thinking, you know, just putting a needle, forget injecting something in, but just getting a needle into your, or a tube into your seminal vesicle, you could have symptoms the rest of your life. You could never be the same.
3: I would never do
1: that. And then putting some foreign substance by it.
2: Well, I was waiting for the mason jar comment to come down anytime.
1: Well, no, I think it makes sense that there's something like that that's in research out there, but oof, I wouldn't want to do that.
0: Yeah. Well, again,
3: just use a damn condom.
0: Yeah. Let's talk.
3: That's the big deal.
0: Let's talk to Jackie, who's 19. Jackie?
4: Hey, is there a possibility that you don't use my name when you put me on the radio?
0: All right, Jackie.
3: We're going to give you a trial name.
0: Yeah.
4: Thank you. Anything but Jackie.
0: Leaving a gestural?
3: Mm-hmm.
4: Yeah, that's fine.
0: Okay.
3: Levy.
0: Go ahead.
4: Pretty much, I've been with my boyfriend for 5 years, and I'm 19, and we don't use any protection. I'm not on the pill, and I haven't been pregnant yet. Am I, like, infertile?
1: Nope, it's just...
3: You're lucky,
1: yeah.
0: Let me give everyone a tip who's calling into the show that doesn't want their real name used on the show. There's one way to ensure that, and that's not to give the phone screen your real name.
1: That's right.
4: Okay, just I'm sorry about that.
0: That's all right. It's just the surest way I know.
1: Because otherwise we announce the name first thing.
0: Right.
1: All right, here we go. So here's the deal.
0: Hold on, junior college?
4: No, I actually go to a really big university.
0: Really?
4: Yeah, I'm like
1: Irvine.
4: Pre-med and on a softball scholarship.
0: Softball scholarship, pre-med. Wow.
1: Well, Jackie,
3: get pregnant.
1: I mean, obviously there's some risk of fertility issues here, but the overwhelming probability is you've just dodged bullets.
0: Yeah.
4: For sure.
1: Right?
0: Yeah.
1: Yeah, two of you may have some fertility issue between you, but at 19, for the most part, you're lucky.
0: Well, here's what it is. It's like saying, I've been driving for 5 years. I've never gotten into a car accident. Does that mean I can't get into a car accident?
1: Or do I have to wear my seatbelt?
0: Right. Yes, and yes. Yes, you will or can, and yes, you should put your seatbelt on. But you've been lucky thus far. Some people turn 16, backing out of the DMV, get into an accident when they get their license.
1: Right.
0: All right. So here's the other thing. Jackie.
4: Mm-hmm.
0: You, caller.
3: Levy.
1: Like caller, she didn't respond.
0: Caller who doesn't want to be called Jackie. That's what I'll call you. Because I don't want to use your name. You play softball, correct?
4: Yes.
0: Why can't you guys just wear the goddamn baseball hats? Why do you have to wear the stupid visors with the ponytails?
4: You guys, dude, I love the pants. Like, the shorts.
1: No, visors. Why do you have to wear the visors?
0: The hats.
1: Why can't you wear a hat?
4: Because us girls that aren't dyke-y, we have layered hair that's cute and it gets in our face. So the visors keep it out of our face.
0: I understand the visors keep it out of your face, just like a hat would.
1: In fact, you can put it up in the hat even.
4: You know what? I tried to sport the hat, but I got totally made fun of.
0: For wearing... So. Okay, here's all I'm saying. You're playing softball, which is essentially baseball. You have an opportunity to wear baseball uniform or softball uniform like guys wear. Guys don't wear shorts. Guys don't wear a weird visor like they're dealing 21 from the 20s or doing accounting for a mob boss in the 30s. They just wear a goddamn baseball hat. Here's your chance to wear a baseball hat and baseball pants. Why do you got to wear the weird shorts thing with the knee pads and the weird visor and all? Just wear a baseball hat.
1: Baseball clothes, too, yeah.
0: Just go ahead and dress up like you're playing baseball.
1: It's designed to protect you. I don't see how you get protected with the knee pads.
0: But it's baseball. It's like...
1: Yeah, I know.
0: Just put the outfit on.
1: Yeah, it's baseball.
0: I'm saying, like, how can you do better than a baseball cap? Isn't that the best part about playing for a team? You know, the day you get the cap with your emblem on? You guys get some crappy plastic visor. What are you doing? Put the baseball hat on. Who thought of that visor thing?
1: And the weird shorts.
0: And the weird shorts, you'll be sliding. And plus, if you've seen the getaway sticks on a lot of those broads, it is for... Yeah, they need to be covered. And they need to go long. They need to go long like Big Poppy over on the Red Sox.
1: Getaway
0: you know?
1: Sticks.
0: Yeah, they need long pants. Long and baggy. And let me say this. I've been watching a little bit of baseball. I see there's a guy in the Sox that does this. There's a guy... on the Angels, I don't know, it's Cabrera. I don't know who does this. They're the guys who have the huge wads of pine tar stuck to the front of the helmet. You know, where it's all, you can't read the emblem. You can't see the Red Sox emblem anymore on some of the guys' helmets because it's black with pine tar. Mm. And it's the same with the Angels. There's a couple guys. There's a guy who got it started on the Red Sox. He went to the Angels. He's got huge smudges and smears of pine tar to the point where you can't see the A. Or you can't see the B anymore. Have you seen this?
1: No, I've not seen it, but I can.
0: How do you
1: it.
0: Miss every facet, every part of life?
1: I don't watch my baseball.
0: I watch almost no baseball. Never seen it.
1: Never seen it.
0: Never
1: or
0: seen
1: may have
0: the
1: seen
0: guy.
1: It, just not registered, didn't know what it was.
0: Who's behind me, Rick?
5: Yeah.
0: Rick, find a picture of the Sox guy. All right, Drew.
1: I want to see it.
0: Yes, you must see this. Yeah. All right. Now and then remind me to get back to this.
1: All right.
0: Drew, you've seen it.
1: Let me see it on the thing. I'll tell you.
0: You've seen it a million times. All right. And then remind me. Tia?
6: Hi.
0: Germany or Florida?
6: Yes. I was going to say, hi, Adam, Drew. Hi, Chris and Monty. I got it. Germany or Florida?
0: All right. She tells us the question, and we guess. Is it Germany or Florida? Go ahead.
6: All right. A man has been lying to unsuspecting locals in order to use their telephones to call sex hotlines. The man in his early 40s is in the habit of pretending that his car is broken down in order to gain access to other people's phones and call the expensive numbers. At least four women are thought to have been duped, and one of them told police, "It was raining and I felt bad that his car is broken down, and so I let him in to call the breakdown services." But after 15 minutes, he still hadn't come off the phone, and when I went to look, he was red in the face and was obviously excited about something. When I pressed redial, someone called Jasmine answered and asked what she could do for me. And on my next phone bill, I found he's run up almost $75 on the call. Germany or Florida?
3: Germany.
0: Jasmine.
2: Like Florida.
1: What makes you say Germany?
3: Just because does it rain that much in Florida?
1: Yeah. Well, parts of Florida.
2: Summertime, yeah.
0: But it rains. Rains everywhere.
1: Rains in Germany, yeah.
0: Florida.
1: The language
2: that,
1: is a little
2: that sounds
1: bit,
2: like some panhandle antics right there.
0: Yeah.
1: It's a little bit German expression.
3: Panhandle antics.
0: But the chick's name was Jasmine.
1: But maybe it was an English-speaking
0: could have been calling.
1: Yeah.
2: But it was $75, not 75 euros.
0: Interesting.
3: Mm.
1: She could be screwing that with us.
0: Yeah.
1: That our callers will...
0: Interesting. What do you think? What do you got?
1: I keep thinking Germany for some reason.
3: I would say, I mean, if she's smart, it's Germany.
0: Yeah, and the part where they let you into your house to use to call the services or whatever it is.
1: Weird, right?
0: I'm going German.
1: All right.
2: Florida.
1: All right.
0: Monty, who did you, Monty, you go Florida?
2: I'm going Florida.
0: Yeah, Chris?
2: Specifically
3: Germany.
2: Panhandle.
3: Germany.
0: So two Germanys and
1: three Germanys
0: and
1: a Florida.
0: In Florida?
1: Yeah.
0: Here we go. Tia?
6: It's Germany.
0: Oh, yes. Yeah.
5: Hell yeah!
0: Yeah!
5: Sweet
0: yeah.
5: Time!
0: Oh, yeah! Yeah! Sweet! Yes. The victory tastes yes. So
3: finally.
0: Sweet!
3: So good.
2: You said you had no instinct, Drew. What happened there?
1: I was following him.
0: All right. Trapped in studio tonight. We'll take a quick break, and we'll be right back after this. Hey, everybody, it's Loveline. I'm Adam, that's Dr. Drew. Phone number 1-800-LOVE-191. Are trapped in studio tonight. Chris and Monty from the band.
3: Idaho.
0: Someone in Control, name of the CD. Jenny McCarthy coming in here on Tuesday. Saw Siskel and Ebert, Roper and Ebert. Yeah, it would have been nice. Well, you guys can stay here for 48 hours.
3: We'll hide out the
2: we show up at the gate on that day?
0: I'll tell you what, come back in 72 and you can smell our chair.
3: All right.
0: So we'll do it. Gave her movie the worst review of any movie I've ever seen in my life.
1: Wow.
0: Yeah. They were like, once in a while they do the two thumbs down, then sometimes they're like, not only is it two thumbs down, it's way down, and it's like incompetent, and what was she thinking? Uh-oh. It was brutal.
1: What was the film?
0: It's a new movie called Dirty Love, which I guess is coming out, and she's going to be plugging it, so don't
2: tell her. You going to ask her about the review?
0: Might have to ask her if she saw that, yeah.
1: Uh-oh.
0: It was brutal.
1: Mm.
0: Brutal. All right, you ready to keep on keeping on?
1: Here we go.
0: Cervix freezed. Let's talk to Manda. Manda?
7: Hello?
0: Manda, what's up?
7: Hi, how are you?
1: We're good.
0: Is that start as Amanda and just go to Manda?
7: No, it's Manda.
1: Uh-huh.
0: All right.
7: Yeah.
0: Never was Amanda.
7: No.
0: All right.
7: Okay.
0: All right.
7: All right, I have a question here.
0: All right.
7: Okay, are you familiar with...
0: I don't like a chick with the name Man, right, in the beginning. I feel weird having sex with Man. And they start calling her Man for short. Now,
1: Manny.
0: People are like, who'd you have sex with, Man?
3: Oh, must have been some parents that named him before they were born.
1: There you go.
0: Probably thought it was going to be a dude.
3: See her.
0: Yeah. Yeah. Smart. That's why we got to wait. Go ahead, Manda.
7: Okay. I had this surgical procedure thingy called cryosurgery.
1: Yeah.
0: Mm-hmm.
7: Do you know what it is?
1: Yeah.
7: Yeah, and I was wondering, they told me that I couldn't put anything on it, inside it. And, the discharge that's coming out, it smells. And I want to use, feminine wipes, and I don't know if that would, do anything bad.
1: That's fine. Well, how long ago was the procedure?
7: It was done on Friday.
0: True. What's a feminine wipe? To me, anything you wipe your vagina with becomes a feminine wipe.
1: That's right.
0: The Kleenex, cattail, anything. It all becomes a feminine wipe.
1: What's that, Amanda? What are you saying?
7: It's like massengill or something, I think.
1: Yeah, but you don't put it inside. You just use a wipe on the outside, right?
7: You just use it on the outside.
1: Yeah. That's fine.
0: You're talking about massengill, right?
7: I don't know.
0: Okay.
1: Gill.
0: Sweetie, if you're going to be a girl, you're going to have to learn how to pronounce douche. I mean, not the word douche, but the leading manufacturer. You know, Massengale sells, millions and millions of gallons of douche every year. They're the leading manufacturer of douche. You understand?
1: Oh, sure.
0: They're the Budweiser of douche. They're not a...
3: the Budweiser of douche.
0: Well, they're not a small boutique
2: king douche. Of douches.
0: They're the king of douches. You've seen the Massengale douche keg truck, have you not?
1: Yes.
0: Clydesdales proudly pulling in. Ed McMahon behind the reins.
1: Pictures of summer breezes blowing behind.
0: And the winter commercial. Bells ringing. Big Clydesdales.
3: Anheuser douche.
0: Anheuser's douche. Douche responsibly. Yeah. All right, where were we?
1: Olivia.
0: Oh, yeah.
1: Oh, Mandy.
0: Oh, yeah, Mandy. Mandy. Yeah, is she cool?
1: Yeah, you're fine. Yeah. I worry about that smell. Do talk to your doctor about it, because usually it's almost nothing after that. So,
0: speaking of feminine wipes, I was at the Tori Amos concert last night with my gayer-than-gay assistant, Matt.
1: And?
0: It was just gay on, gay on, gay.
1: Oh,
8: these are those gold dust moments.
1: I didn't realize that. I didn't know.
0: What do you think, hardcore rappers? Who do you think's in the crowd?
1: No.
0: Super gay. Mm-hmm. Super duper gay. Like, these guys should have had capes. Well, actually, they did have capes. But, I mean, they were like gay superheroes.
1: Sure.
0: I was the only straight guy in the entire Greek theater. And just the fact that was at the Greek theater, I thought a crazy sodomy orgy was going to break out at any second. I thought it was just, speaking of trapped, I thought it was just a trap. Oof. You know, your gay buddy says we're going to see Tori Amos at the Greek Theater. Next thing you know, you got a ball gag in your mouth, and there's a line around the block to get to your glory hole.
1: Oh,
0: you know what I'm saying?
1: I think I do.
0: Okay.
1: Ugh.
0: All right. Yeah.
1: Hey, but good times.
0: Yeah.
1: Let's take a break.
0: Yeah, it wouldn't have been a gold dust moment. It would have been a fudge pack moment.
1: Ugh.
0: Yeah, that's what it would have been. Let's take a break. Trapped in the studio tonight, we're going to find that batting helmet with the pine tar on it.
1: We're still looking for it.
0: Oh, we will find it, my friend. And then you will hear some of my vengeance.
1: Okay. Oh, yeah. We got it. Good.
0: Yeah. All right. We'll be back after this.
5: These are those gold dust.
0: Yeah, everybody. It's Loveline. I'm Adam. That's Dr. Drew. Phone number 1-800-LOVE-191. Chris and Monty here tonight from Trapped. Anyway,
1: what's your sign?
0: We were just talking about uniforms and
1: baseball.
0: I don't like it. I don't like that some guys have the pants that actually hang down so low it goes under their heel, and then other guys wear the pants that come up around their knees, and then some guys wear the stirrups where you can see the stirrup, and then other guys have all sock that's just one color. Here's the deal. Someone should look up the definition of uniform, but that's the deal. Mm-hmm. You're supposed to all look like it's like
1: your uniform.
0: Your
1: Everyone's
0: uniform.
1: In
0: right here. Uniform. Here's what I don't want. I don't want LAPD going, look, man, I don't wear, you know, I wear sweatpants and then I wear the top and then I like to roll my sleeves up.
1: Right.
0: And I wear my hat backwards.
1: Right. Or I like to shred my hat and then put it on.
0: Yeah. I like to rub crap all over my hat.
9: It all starts with baseball.
0: It all starts with baseball. And, you know, I don't need the man telling the guy whether he can have the pork chop sideburns or the mustache or not, but I would insist that everyone on my team, here's the deal. We're going to take a vote on how to wear the pants, and that's how we wear them. But everyone wears
1: them
0: that way.
1: Uniform.
0: Right. And if you like big chunks of pine tar, which really just looks like bear crap, smeared all over the front of your batting helmet to the point where the team logo is obscured, I'm going to, and you can do that, by the way, $5,000 a game. Will what be what you're fined?
1: Right. How do you think? I mean, the military.
0: I don't understand why baseball though doesn't get involved. I know everyone wants to know what we're talking about because I was complaining about batting helmets and softball and white girls.
1: Trapped here tonight.
0: White girls. I said that. I said that.
1: Brittany was our winner going to Europe tonight.
0: I said that.
1: Okay.
0: Here's my point. In the NFL, you can't do your own thing. You got to have your hip pads tucked in. You can't have them hanging out. You couldn't take the Pittsburgh Steelers logo and put crap on it and go out on the field. You would be fine. You can't just do your own thing.
1: Right.
0: Well, why not in baseball?
1: Right. The original deal of teams were military teams.
0: Right.
1: And so athletic sport teams are just sort of renditions of that. It's not about individuals doing their own thing. That's boxing.
0: Yeah. Yeah, that's why in boxing, that's why you get the tassels going.
1: Right.
0: The white guy can't pull that off.
1: No,
0: but you get
1: that's
0: the,
1: a different issue.
0: You get the fringe going on the trunks. You get, I like once in a while, guy fights in not really trunk, almost a loincloth.
1: But here's it. You get whatever the hell we want that works.
0: That's right.
1: That's it.
0: That's right. Leopard skin loincloth. Dylan?
10: Hello?
0: You're 18?
10: Mm-hmm.
0: What year were you born?
1: Yeah. Nice try, Dylan.
0: What year? Should we give you another 10 minutes?
9: Say something.
1: He's gone.
9: Wow.
1: Dylan is 12 or so.
0: That was strong.
1: Yeah.
0: Here's the whole thing about the bogus call. Bring it on. Don't taco two syllables into my first question. You know what I'm saying?
1: Yes, of course. Why bother?
0: Just bring it. Yeah.
1: We're going to go at you.
9: We need a valiant opponent.
0: And
1: thank you.
0: Yeah, try to sound like at least one NAD has dropped if you're going to say 18.
1: Yeah.
0: So, like that guy actually sounded like he had a wind-up beanie on and was actually, he was calling from a cell phone, which was on his big wheel.
1: Yeah.
0: Like he sounded that young.
1: Yeah.
0: He sounded younger than 12 if he was even that.
1: Yeah.
0: And the other thing, too, is
11: that was all falsetto.
0: People don't do the math. They don't do that thing where it's like they go, I'm 18, and then you go, yeah, what year were you born? And they're like,
1: four and three.
0: Right. Now, here's how you lie, everybody. Nobody will ever get past the third question in life. all they want to know, they have a couple. They have like, what, you're 18? You don't sound 18.
1: Right.
0: What year were you born?
1: That three-question rule. That's good. I like that.
0: Two or three?
1: Three. Three's a good rule. You don't go past three.
0: Nobody gets to the fourth question. People ask you, you know, what year, or how do you know this guy, or what do you know about this? You could be an expert on anything. You could claim to know everything. You could go anywhere. Everyone would leave you alone. All you need is the first two or three questions. Cop pulls you over.
1: Prepare for the first three.
0: Yeah. Where are you heading at this time at night? You know what I mean? How many beers you had? What you're? Oh, look. You could go. You could be the graduate of any college you pick, as long as you know what town the college is in and you pick a major. You could be talking to someone who also graduated from that college. All you need is two or three and you're done.
1: Right. You're right.
0: But nobody does that. Lazy line.
9: They don't even get past the first question.
0: Yeah, they just don't. Like, if you're going to, again, you're going to try to pass your age, just do a quick piece of math on your age. And, or, pick an age that's easy to do mathematically. Just, you know, you pick 20, when were you born? 85. You know what I'm saying?
1: Yeah.
0: All right. Don't you have to change your birth date? Olivia?
11: Yeah.
0: 25?
11: Yep.
0: What year were you born?
11: 79.
1: There you go.
9: There you go. That was quick.
0: What's up?
11: I get the world's worst hangovers, even when I don't drink very much. And so I'm just wondering why that happens to me and what I can do aside from just not drinking alcohol.
1: Couple questions. What are the characteristics of the hangover?
11: Generally around 5 or 6 in the morning, I start tossing and turning, and then by around 7, I'm violently throwing up all day until around 6 or 7 at night.
0: Lightweight.
1: Are you Asian? Are you Asian?
0: That is. You got to push through.
11: I'm not Asian. I'm white.
1: Where are your ancestors from? Hello?
11: Hello?
1: Where are your ancestors from?
11: Oh, they're from Ireland.
1: Ireland.
9: Oh, you should be able to.
2: Yeah, that's some good stock for drinking.
1: But that sort of means you may be drinking more than you think.
0: Really?
1: Yeah.
0: How much do you drink?
11: It depends on the night. This has happened to me before when I've had just two or three beers, but other nights I'll drink a lot. And at that time, I think I kind of deserve my hangovers, but
1: do you drink?
11: I get them regardless.
1: Well, I'll tell you when you can get it after just a little bit is if you drink every night. And one of the nights isn't very much, you can still get sick the next day.
0: You can?
1: You can have withdrawal, and or you can have a gastritis or a pancreatitis. You can have lots of things that can happen.
0: Why if you drink every night? I mean, if you drink a little bit every night, you can still get
1: it? Well, she's not drinking a little bit every night is the point. She's drinking every night, and sometimes more and sometimes less. But if she's drinking like that, even on the nights when she doesn't drink much, she can get sick.
9: What about when you drink like three nights in a row, and the first night you drink a lot, and the next day you have a bad hangover, but you just pull through, and you keep it going, and the next day you wake up and you're fine. What? And
1: then
9: the third day.
1: You if you keep drinking, then the day when you stop, you'll have withdrawal.
9: Okay, well, all right.
1: That's when the withdrawal kicks. That's
2: I would say start mixing with Pedialyte, see how that treats you.
0: Ooh, yeah.
9: Take some milk thistle and some water before you go to sleep.
0: Believe me, the band knows. They're professional, not only musicians, but alcoholics.
2: You can't find Pedialyte, get Gatorade.
9: There you go.
0: Yeah. Drew always says electrolytes. Yeah.
9: Keep that water going.
1: Well, but she's having a day of vomiting usually means gastritis or pancreatitis.
0: Yeah.
1: And that's a pretty serious thing.
0: Like I said, I hear lightweight. Olivia,
11: we'll
0: stop drinking or back off.
11: Yeah, I thought that was what I could do. But then the other night I had three beers and I drank water all night long. And I didn't go to bed right away. And so I felt like I took all of the precautions I could, and I still felt sick.
1: No. The precaution is don't drink. That's the only precaution you can take.
0: All right. Well, luck. Or push through. Drew, what's the best hangover?
1: What's the best
0: remedy? Best thing to do.
1: The best hangover remedy is before that night. There are medications you can take.
0: Which Grammys?
1: Benzodiazepines.
0: What have you been waiting on?
1: And then medicines to prevent the gastritis, the Pepcids, and that sort of stuff.
0: Okay, so the night, let's just say good night of drinking. Before you go to bed, what would you do?
1: But what I do?
0: What would one do?
2: You'd do nothing because you had a good night of drinking.
1: Nothing you can really do.
0: Well, how about eating a banana?
1: Sure, banana would be good.
9: I'd take milk thistle in it.
0: Milk thistle.
9: I don't know what it does.
0: What's milk thistle?
9: It's just like cleans your liver out, kind of.
0: Where do you get that milk
1: thistle? Your
0: liver's
1: not really involved with this process we're talking about at all.
0: Right. Is that a vitamin?
1: This is a brain thing we're talking about.
0: How about a multivitavitamin? How about a piece of bread?
12: How about everyone talking to the mic except for Adam so much?
1: Brett, you know, some food would be good. A lot of fluid is good because, you know, and by fluid, I don't mean water. I mean the fluid with something in it, so like Gatorade, that kind of thing.
0: Why? Why not just water?
1: Because water, you if you start vomiting, you're going to be losing sodium and water, and you replace it with water, and you end up with a low sodium in your body.
0: But water's good just if you're not going to vomit, yeah, right?
1: Again, I still think you need, if you're going to stay hydrated, there's a difference between fluid and water and as your body handles it. If you're going to stay hydrated, you need fluids.
0: Well, here's the thing. Gatorade ought to come out with a flavor that tastes like chili fries.
1: Then
0: because then we can combine the two things that you really want to do the most. You know, like, you want some grease, some you want a burger, you want to go to Tommy's, you want to get a chili dog, you want to get a chili burger. It's 4 in the morning. It's not going to make it. Gatorade comes out, but you want to get the electrolytes in you.
1: Because when the alcohol makes you dump sodium, potassium, and water.
0: Right.
1: And if you replace it with just water, you end up depleting, you know, diluting everything in your body.
0: That's why my Gatorade chili fries flavor comes out.
1: That's full of salt. There you go.
0: You bust it out.
1: Bust.
0: It's a cheese floating on the top.
1: And then when you vomit, you really feel like, you know,
0: you feel like you went out and made a run. Well, here's the problem, quite honestly. People get loaded. People think it's a good idea to go make a Tommy's Burger run or In-N-Out Burger run or Fat Burger run. Half the 502s people get, half the DUIs people get, are on the way to make those stupid runs.
1: Look at Andrew Rick. He's like, yeah.
0: That's what happened. I got a guy who works for me, got 400 hours of community service.
1: Yeah.
0: My buddy Gary. 400 hours of community. Really break that
1: Gary
0: down.
1: Gary the carpenter.
0: 400 hours community service. Blew a 2.7 because he decided to go grab some Taco Bell when he was blasted at 11:30 at night. Mm. Now, the drive-thru had just closed, but the cops stayed open.
2: I have a buddy who got a DUI trying to make a run for the border, too.
0: That
2: Taco Bell.
0: You should literally keep going for the border. Yeah, here's the thing. I don't know what percentage of DUIs are received on that run, but I'll guarantee at least half is going out to grab something greasy. If we had my Gatorade chili fry, thirst-quenching flavor, all right? Now, obviously, you wouldn't use it at the basketball game.
1: Right.
0: You know what I mean? No one wants to chug chili fries after playing hoops all day in the hot sun. But and here's the thing. You would never use it because it'd just be sitting around grossing you out until you got loaded. And then you realize, I either drive down the hill to Tommy's, get the DUI, spend the night throwing up in the drunk tank, or I drink my chili fries flavored Gatorade. Huh?
1: Okay, what would the cool name be? And they have all those fancy names, the Frosty.
0: Yeah.
1: Chunky Chili, or what the heck would it be?
0: Yeah. Chili
1: Chunks.
0: I like Chili Blast.
3: Nice.
0: Sounds
2: like a hit.
1: Blast of chili.
0: You know, we work extreme chili blast, and you just drink, you know, you drink your chili fries. All right. And you could do a greasy cheeseburger flavor or pepperoni pizza or whatever it is sends you down and sends you out to go get that deal. And believe me, cops know when you're pulling into Tommy's out on Van Nuys, out on Satakoi and Sepulveda, 2:45 in the morning, they know you're blitzed. You are either drunk or you are stoned or you are drunk and stoned or possibly worse. And if you're a cop, it's easy pickings because you're enjoying yourself a burger, too. Well, you're just hanging out. What do you want to do? You want to go down to the crack den out in South Central? Or how about we go grab a double king cheese over at Fat Burger?
1: Yeah. Van Nuys and Satakoi.
0: Yeah, we'll go out there. We'll hang out. And everybody who's in this drive-thru line is loaded. There's one guy who's going fishing with his son and they're getting an early start. Everyone else could be arrested.
1: Well, so you know how the guy that takes the orders, the lines get so long, they have a guy out there on the line. Just have a cop walk with them with a ticket. A little
0: breathalyzer and just walk that line. Yeah. All fast food places after midnight. That's it. LAPD ought to just open a place called Chili Fries. We're open till 4, amigos. You know what I mean? Big sign up there. Saturday night, open at 4 a.m. Chili Fries and malts to go. Drive through, and then you just set up. There's really nothing inside. So it's like a styrofoam cash register. There's nobody actually working there. And then people start piling up, and you just walk by at the breathalyzer and just start pulling people out of
1: like
0: the car.
1: Like a cartoon.
0: Yeah.
1: The cars go off empty.
0: Right. But if the Gatorade people would get off their asses and start focusing on my chili fries flavored Gatorade, we would save this country.
1: Right.
0: Okay.
1: Let's take some calls.
0: All right, but you know what I'm
1: saying. I know what you're saying. I got it.
0: Strong.
1: Steve, 25.
0: Powerful stuff.
1: Steve.
0: Powerful.
12: Hey.
0: Hello? Steve.
12: Hey, how you doing?
0: 25. What's up?
12: Well, not me, apparently. I'm having trouble getting and maintaining an erection.
0: Hold on. Who wants chili fries right now?
1: I'm dying.
0: I'm dying for chili fries.
1: Chili burger is what sounds right to me.
0: Well, I'm doing both.
2: Yeah, Tommy's is causing me some confusion here.
0: Yeah, I would. Well, you know, you would get the burger, and then when you ate the burger and the chili dripped off, and I would wipe it up with my fry.
1: Stop it.
0: You know what I mean?
1: I think Steve's bogus.
0: You do?
1: Mm. But let's talk about it anyway.
0: Yeah. It should be nice to have some chili, you know. Steve?
12: Hey, what's up?
1: So what's going on there?
12: I swear, not bogus. I do like the chili cheese Gatorade idea. Sounds good.
0: Mm-hmm.
12: Straight male. I have a girlfriend. Love her to death. Really into her. For the past 2 months, it's been like every now and again, if we did it earlier in the day, I wouldn't be able to go again secondly in the day the second time.
0: Mm-hmm.
12: And it's just getting worse and worse. Like, it's gotten to the point now where it's like I can't even do it by myself. I can, like...
1: Hold on. Slow down here.
0: That's real bogus.
1: Are you on any medication?
12: Not before, but right now I am because they found an infection in my lung when they did a chest x-ray because I was having some chest pains as well. So I went to the doctor to complain about the ED, and they're like, yeah, you're an idiot, and they just gloss over it, but they did some heart work on me, and it showed that my heart's not pumping as much blood as I should with the EKG. And but then,
1: wait, Steve, you're all screwed up. EKGs show you nothing about blood. What are you talking about?
12: Oh, well, the one doctor I went to, she said your EKG says your heart's
0: Gee, hold on. There's no chick doctors. This guy's all over the map.
1: Shows you what? The EKG is about the electrical activity of the heart. You sort of can refer, you can draw inferences about the condition of the muscle as a result. So what's wrong with the heart muscle?
12: I was just having some chest pain, and I was just having it checked out.
1: And so the EKG was fine? Because if it weren't fine, they would have put you in the hospital.
12: Okay. Because there was a little bit of a language barrier with her. She was a Armenian descent, and I was kind of...
1: And did they try to put you on a... Hang on a second, Steve. Slow down here, buddy.
0: What's up with this guy?
1: Anxiety disorder, for one thing. That's why he's not getting erections.
0: Oh, really?
1: Oof. Yeesh.
0: He's anxious. Man, I want some chili fries.
1: I know, me too. So let me finish with Steve. I'll wrap this up. Steve, did they put you on a treadmill?
12: No, they didn't.
1: All right, so there's nothing wrong with your heart. They also did a chest x-ray, and they saw a little area of maybe infection?
12: In the lung, yeah.
1: All right, so of course, for sure, if you had normal erection function and then all of a sudden it goes away, a medical workup is appropriate. They should have done blood work on you or whatnot. Medication is a common reason for that.
12: Okay.
1: However, in your case, you're trying to perform like at a sort of marathon level of sex, where you're having sex twice a day, every day, and you're wondering why you're progressively running out of steam because you're having sex every day.
0: Yeah, but at 25, you should be able to pull that off.
1: Not anxious guys like Steve. Not eternally. He probably pulled it off for a while and then just sort of ran out of steam. When he got into his sort of rhythm, this isn't his rhythm.
0: Speaking of pulling it off, he can't even do that successfully anymore.
1: But after he's had sex in the morning, he can't ejaculate in the afternoon. That surprise. That's the way it goes.
12: It's been like 2 weeks now where we haven't had any at all. And it's like we'd get into it and we'd try a little bit. And it's like, you know, it gets like almost there and then it just shuts off.
1: Are you nervous about it happening?
12: Probably a little. I'm like, you know, kind of self-conscious about it, but she's real, you know, calm, and she's like, hey, don't worry about it, it's okay, whatever. And
1: well, then finish the medical workup. That's the appropriate thing to do. I mean, it could be an anxiety-related thing, and somebody your age, again, that's a common reason that they have problems.
0: Mm-hmm.
1: You've stopped having sex, you know, for 2 weeks, and you're still having a difficulty. I'd still go down the medical path.
0: Mmm.
1: Mmm. Chili fries.
0: No, I was really thinking of how many less accidents and DUIs we would have if all restaurants just closed at 10 at night.
1: That's right.
3: Oh, that's true.
0: You never go on a drunken run.
2: You'd probably curse the day that ever happened, though.
0: Oh, I would. Yeah. And then you want to talk about, like, morbid obesity and stuff, the damage. What you can do between midnight and 2 a.m. when you're drunk and you decide to go on a run.
1: That's just alcohol, but the pot.
0: Yeah,
1: come on.
0: Too. No.
1: Yeah.
0: One could make an argument like they have, you know, the 10-day waiting list for buying firearms and stuff like that. With the obesity levels we have in this city, in this country, and the DUIs and stuff like that, one could make an argument for having these places close 10 o'clock. It's like they don't serve booze. I mean, liquor store closed, no serving booze from 2 a.m. to 6 a.m. I think people sort of agree on that. Mm-hmm. People might make the same argument with fast food. Mm-hmm. I would chain myself to a Wendy's if that happened and not let it happen. Yeah, but I'm just saying, logically...
1: It's just conscientious objection.
0: I mean, you could make an argument. All right, let's hear a song from Trap, shall we?
1: Good idea.
0: What do we got off of Someone in Control is the name of the CD. Got a little song called Waiting.

0: Yeah, Trap. Good song from Trap. In studio tonight, we'll nail this out as we speak. Someone in control, I should say, which is came out last Tuesday. We'll take a quick break, and we'll be right back after this. Yeah, everybody. Loveline, I'm Adam. That's Dr. Drew. Phone number 1-800-LOVE-191. Trapped in studio tonight. Chris and Monty here.
1: Hey.
0: You know, Drew, we monkey around sometimes. We're talking about this sort of rich man, poor man thing. Like how real rich poor people share some of the same similarities.
2: Right.
0: In their lifestyles.
2: The cars at the front yard, multiple cars, the padded furniture in the front.
0: Yeah.
2: Outside.
0: Well, like, let's say, like, really rich people have a sofa outside. Maybe it's around a pool and a cabana, and really poor people have a sofa outside, too.
2: It's on the porch, though.
0: Same with showering outside. You know, the list keeps going and going. Lots of cars being towed for good and for bad reasons.
2: Yes, yes.
0: I experienced something that made me really realize what a winner I was the other day when I had a car flatbedded to me.
2: Oof.
0: You know what I mean? Like,
2: not to put the few extra miles on it to go pick it up.
0: Cannot be trusted.
2: Wow.
0: The point is it, you know, I've spent a lifetime not only towing cars, but towing cars with like a fire hose tied to the bumper. we literally towed a car once. We put one of those football pads, you know, the ones you put on your forearm, that the ones the coaches use, you know, to do the drills with. Shiver drills. They use them in karate class, you know, those kick pads.
2: Yeah.
0: Taped one of those to the front bumper of a guy's car, and he pushed my car through Coldwater Canyon and up to the, you know, from the west side to the valley side, all the way, just bumping it, just pushing it.
2: Whoa.
0: It worked fine, by the way. Could have got a crazy ticket, but it worked like a charm. But a flatbed, when a flatbed comes to your home and drops the car off.
1: What kind of car?
0: That's when you've arrived. It was an Aston Martin, and it really almost brought a tear to my eye that something was being dropped off instead of towed. After having three, I'm the only guy I know who's had three motorcycles towed. Motorcycles towed. Three of them towed.
2: It's quite a track record you've got.
0: Yeah.
2: It's good.
0: Yeah. Oh, four.
2: Uh-oh.
0: Four motorcycles towed. Yeah. One was my bike that I lent to somebody who had it, who then got towed. But who else has had four motorcycles towed?
2: Nobody.
3: Was it due to negligence or because they broke down?
0: Super white trash.
2: Super negligence.
0: No. None of them broke down. None of them broke down. They were all... One was towed. Just get off the bike and had it towed because I didn't have a class 4, class 3, or whatever license I needed to be on the bike. One was towed because it was parked too close to something when I was working in Century City as a painter. And another got towed in front of my house because someone ripped the license plate off it, and they towed it. And the third got towed at UCLA when my buddy Umgad Abu Zamzam borrowed it to drive in, and the license plate
2: finally met Umgad. It's a very exciting moment for me.
0: Yeah, yeah, he still owes me for that bike.
2: Umgad Abu Zamzam.
4: Yeah.
0: What
2: kind of name? It's like a novelty name out of a cartoon or something.
0: You want to know what's funny? When you get your bike
2: Sinbad cartoon.
0: When you get your bike towed for not having a class whatever license, you can't pick it up from the tow yard until you go to the DMV to get a temporary class whatever license, except for you can't take the test because you don't have a motorcycle because it's at the impound yard.
2: Oh.
0: So you take a written test, get a temp, and then go to the tow yard and go get your bike. So you're just the same place as you were before. You just took a written test. They don't know if you can actually operate the motorcycle. Oh, it's good. Oh, when you're poor, baby. When you're poor, life just sticks it and then starts twisting the knife. Now you have no transportation. You have to get a ride to the DMV, then a ride back to the tow yard, then pay for it, get the bike, then drive the bike back to the DMV and go around the pylons. When you're poor, you just wait in one big goddamn long line.
2: That's it.
0: Just go get in line, baby.
2: Jill, 17.
5: Hi.
0: Hey.
5: I'm very nervous to talk about this right now, but I just wanted to know if I need to consider what I did with my cousin when I was like 12, if I need to consider that rape. We had sex. I didn't.
2: Yes,
5: it wasn't
2: that's a definite yes.
0: Well, hold on.
2: No, it's a definite yes at 12.
0: Well, can't you finish your question? Who did you?
2: That's the point. It doesn't matter what happened if she had sex at 12.
5: I know that.
1: How old was he?
0: I don't know how old he was. I don't even know if it was a he.
5: Yeah, it was a he.
0: Don't give me that look, Drew. She could have screwed around with that girl.
5: I hadn't seen him. I've only seen him like once in my life, and I was like 3 when we drove up to Seattle to go like up there for Christmas. And then when they came down to California a couple like 5 years ago, I was really attracted to him, and like they stayed with us, and I'm here at my dad's house, and like he just would always come in my room at night, and it happened like 3 or 4 times, like 3 times. And
0: how old was he?
5: He was like 18, 19. He was a lot older.
3: And you were 12?
5: He wasn't even, like, I don't know, he was like a bad guy. Like, he was all into
0: games. No, well, she was an old 12, and he was a very young 32. So
2: don't even look at it as rape. It's sexual abuse. It's childhood sexual abuse. You could have been 10. You could have been 8. It would have been the same thing.
0: Yeah, although better 12 than 8.
2: Yes,
5: that's what I've talked to a couple people about it ever since it's happened, and that's what they told me. And they told me I need to see like a therapist. And
0: well, here's the question: why is it? I mean, maybe, and yes, you should see a therapist because of that incident, but you should mostly see a therapist for what 12-year-old thinks it's a great idea to hook up with a 19-year-old who shares the same name,
2: right?
5: Okay, but I understand that was wrong. I'm not, like, messed up or anything bad.
2: Well, Jill, whoa. Stop with the right and wrong stuff. Go look at a 12-year-old today. Go to the 7th grade.
0: Well, not today. Go back about 40 years and see one, because now they got boobs and attitude, and they're all
2: look at a 12-year-old
0: and stuff like that.
2: Go to the 7th grade at your middle school and look at those little children. And realize Jill.
5: I was like totally
2: I know, Jill, but you were 12. Go look at the 12-year-olds even that are developed and realize you're holding yourself accountable to a level of sort of sophistication and cognitive abilities that 12-year-olds don't have.
0: Mm-hmm.
2: It wasn't like you did something, planned something. You were 12.
0: Well, okay, but what happened in your family, if anything at all, that sort of led you down this path?
5: Well, my parents divorced in 97. I was like 9, and things were all right, you know? Like, I didn't really know what was going on until I started, like, having to go to my dad's house for the weekends and stuff like that. But I'm an okay kid. Don't get me wrong. I just wanted to know, can I or do I need to blame the fact that I became really sexually active, like, right after that? Like, literally right after that. Do I need to blame that on what happened?
0: Here's the thing. It's a causative factor.
2: Jill, you're 17. You're trying to figure something out that is a clinical issue that you have no business even trying to figure out. Sit down with a therapist and deal with this. There's a lot going on here. And yes, when kids are sexually abused and or raped, women particularly will often act out sexually compulsively after that. Yes.
0: And the guy,
2: but there's more going on here than you know.
0: The guy was 19?
5: Oh, yeah. He's, like, totally, like, that whole side of my family is, like, I hear they're totally crazy. They all have, like, medical problems and everything. That's why my mom never really, like, let us keep in touch with them.
3: So you're not still in touch with him?
5: No. Like, I tried to contact him about, like, over the summertime this summer, because I hear he had a baby with his wife or something who's, like, 16. And I tried to call him, and he was like, oh, Jill, oh, hey, I'm leaving for work right now. And then I gave him my phone number here in California, and he never called me back. And I told
2: Why did you try to call him?
5: Because he's my cousin, and I wanted to hear about his baby. And then
0: he's got a 16-year-old pregnant?
5: Yeah, and that's what I heard from my mom. I don't know.
0: Hold on. I mean, Modesto, 12, Drew, I know I've been wrong in the past, but
2: no,
0: please.
2: No, you're never wrong about this.
0: Please, at least his side of the family, Jews. They just have to be Jews. There's no other culture that would do this. I know it sounds racist, everybody. I'm sorry, but I speak the truth. He's now, the guy's like 25. He's with a 16-year-old. She's pregnant. He was banging his 12-year-old cousin. They're calling from Modesto. I just know Jews. I just do. I know I've been wrong about this every single time, but this time I know I'm right. You guys are Jewish, right, Jill?
5: No.
0: I don't know what's up. I don't know what's down anymore. And let me tell you something. All I have out here is my confidence, people. That's all I bring. I don't have equipment. I don't have sound checks. I don't have a bass guitar. I don't have plates to spin. It's just my own instinct. And what I've been
2: feeling.
0: I've been wrong every single time about this Jewish thing. And it's really starting to haunt me. I just can't. At least his side of the family, Jews, right, Jill?
5: No.
3: At what point did you discover this or come to this conclusion?
5: Come to what conclusion that he's not?
3: No, I'm asking Adam, actually.
0: When I hear about the incest, when I hear about the teen pregnancy, when I hear about the sexual abuse, it's just what the Jews do. That's all. And again.
5: Do you guys think that this is why he didn't call me back? Is because now he realizes that I'm older and I'm...
2: Jill, he's a criminal. And he's a very disturbed person.
0: And then
2: do not expect anything from
0: him. And the last thing this guy needs is some chick he banged when she was 12, who's now a year older than his current chick who's pregnant. I mean, this guy's a disaster.
5: Now, do I need to be worrying about anything happening to me in the future? Like, I know, I always hear you guys say, like, oh, you're an alcoholic now, you were sexually abused.
0: Jill, here's the thing. You sound like you come from a horrible family, and this sounds
5: not that bad.
0: Like
5: it's not that bad, and I'm not like weak or anything. Like I can.
0: No, you're fine. You're fine.
5: Yeah,
0: you're gonna need a little therapy. You're gonna need to get focused, not act out.
5: I've kept it secret.
2: What about the heavy sexual activity you had for the years?
0: Call that acting out.
2: Yes. Okay. Jill, you don't understand what you're dealing with. Please go see somebody. You're behaving as though you're an expert and understand all these things. You don't understand what
0: acting
2: you're
0: doing. Out sexually at a young age. I mean, it all points toward
2: Judaism.
0: It points toward the temple. Yes. The 12-year-olds. Hey,
2: no,
0: just dry.
2: Jill, even your thinking about this is wrong. The way you're thinking about it being good and bad and weak and strong and all those sorts of acronyms, those words you're putting on this have nothing to do with these situations.
0: I'll tell you, if I have a son who's just, you know, banging around with the 12-year-old cousin who's now in his, well, this is 5 years ago, he's now in his, you know, mid-20s, got a 16-year-old pregnant, I'm just going to have a drifter kill him.
2: Hmm.
0: That's going to be
1: I'm
0: my
1: with you
0: thing.
1: On that one.
0: Let's just put him
1: Lock
0: down.
1: Lock him in the basement forever.
0: So just put the guy down. He's obviously... And I will decide that he's tortured and knows not what he does, and this is why he needs to be put down. So fast to do it with horses and other animals, you know? Why not humans? Horse didn't even do anything. It was just running along, broke its leg, pow, gets a bullet. This guy's single-handedly destroying society.
2: Yes.
0: I mean, they don't realize the wake they leave behind them. You got this poor Jill. They have, you know, she's questioning. You know, she's going to walk around for the rest of her life remembering this incident. Yeah. And then hooking up with people and having kids and then passing that trauma along to the kids.
2: That's right.
0: Being attracted to men who will traumatize her and the child.
2: Yes,
0: the legacy goes on.
2: There it is. This one cousin visiting over a weekend.
1: Sociopath.
0: Right.
2: Yep.
0: Let's stop them, everybody. Not Jewish. Man.
2: Aren't you shocked?
0: Drew, I've never been right on that one either.
2: I know. Your instincts really fail you on that one.
0: Only on that one.
2: Maybe she's Korean.
0: Could be Japanese. Yeah, you're right, because that's another. Okay. We'll trap here. We'll take a quick break. Be right back after this. Yeah, everybody. It's Loveline. I'm Adam. That's Dr. Drew.
2: Big Finish. Come on. Here we
0: Big
2: go.
0: Big Finish. Here we go.
2: Crafts in the studio.
0: Great
1: night.
2: Crowd, Monty.
0: Here we go. Jim.
4: Hey.
0: What's up?
4: Hello.
1: Yeah.
2: There you go, Jim.
1: Go.
4: All right.
0: It happens every time you go, let's get it on. Come on. Here we go. Let's ramp it up. What do you say now? And you go, like, hello? Jim, here we go. 20 on the line. Hello?
2: You're always confused.
0: It's always confusing, yeah.
2: Okay.
1: Too excited.
0: Here we go, buddy. Let's get it on, Jim. Yeah, that's what I'm talking about. Woo!
2: Try four.
0: Yeah. Cannot stop this bum rush. Jennifer, let's go. Let's get it on, baby doll. How say you? Yeah, here we go. What's up? Yeah. Corolla. Yeah, get it on. Let's go.
6: Let's get it on. I got two questions.
7: Yes.
6: The first question's for Dr. Drew.
7: Yes.
6: And the second one's for Adam. First one, Dr. Drew, if taking Sudafed for allergies, could it actually show positive for meth on a urine or blood test?
7: Yeah, on the urine it could.
6: Yeah?
7: Not necessarily, but it could.
6: Is it something you can take every day, or just like once and show up positive, or is it something you have to have built up in your system?
7: No, it could show up right away.
6: Okay. All right.
7: What's up?
6: I took a drug test. Well, I was at a party, and I thought, oh, okay, I've never done this. This is kind of dumb, but I'll do it anyway just to see. And I ended up puking my brains out and hated it.
3: And Sudafed?
6: No, I didn't.

0: sick, but it was horrible.
1: All right, what's the question?
0: Second question. So, Adam?
2: Yeah.
0: So you say there's Stex and then there's Durex?
2: Yes, yes.
0: Yeah.
2: Yeah.
0: Is that a good enough plug?
2: Yeah, that's good. Why? What do you want?
0: The package, the whole, the condom.
3: Oh, yes, you get that. We're not giving those away anymore.
2: Yeah, we stopped giving those away.
0: Oh, you did?
2: Yeah.
0: What a bummer.
3: That was nice. Nice try.
0: Breaker or anything?
2: Oh, no, Jennifer. We don't, look, I've been on the show for 11 years. We don't have coffee mugs, t-shirts.
3: We have coffee.
2: We don't have coffee. That's a good point. I don't know, is there a show that's been on as long as this show's been on that does not actually have a t-shirt?
3: Or a logo or anything.
2: Yeah. It'd be an interesting question to put to the people. You show me a national show, TV or radio, that's been on the air for over 10 years, and find me one that does not have a t-shirt. And you understand, I go to crappy concerts. There's guys who had record labels for 10 minutes that don't mean anything to anyone, and they have t-shirts.
3: Yeah.
2: Everyone has t-shirts these days.
3: It's a cool market distinction, I see. We don't need that kind of thing,
2: Our marketing strategy is no marketing strategy.
3: Right.
2: That's what makes us cool.
3: Right, it's counter trend.
4: No phrase that pays.
2: We got nothing.
3: What is the phrase that pays again?
2: We're too goddamn cheap for t-shirts. That's okay. The phrase that pays.
4: That's a good one.
2: You say that, we'll send you out, not a t-shirt. Ashley?
5: Yes?
2: You're 17?
5: Yes.
2: What's up, baby doll?
5: About 2 months ago, on July 14th, I had knee surgery on my right knee.
2: Mm-hmm.
5: And every 4 to 6 weeks, I'm going back to the doctor, and they just look it over and send me home. Well, it's still swollen.
3: What was the procedure?
5: I tore my lateral meniscus on my right knee, like on the right side of it.
2: Mm-hmm.
5: The right side. And they went in, cut off all my cartilage, so now I'm like retarded in my knee. And they just sewed me back up and sent me home that day. I go in every 4 weeks for
3: Well, Ashley, stop. You're like embellishing with all this drama. You had an arthroscopy?
5: They went in
3: with a scope.
2: Yeah,
3: those are always outpatient. I mean, for the most part, you go home with them.
2: I always like this part where people get victimized by their hospital or their surgeon.
3: They sewed me up and sent me home.
2: I came in complaining of pain, so they said take this, and then they left me there. Let me explain how the hospital works. You go in, they cut you open, they do something, they sew you up, and then they send you home. What do you think? You move in.
3: Right, exactly.
2: You see old people at the hospital. What happened to you? I got my tonsils out when I was 14. Boy, geez, you looks like you're in your 80s now. Yeah, no, and they never sent me home.
3: Yeah, they don't cut your cartilage up. They take it out, and they take it out not to make your knee, what'd you say, retarded, but to make it better. Because the cartilage is...
2: I got a great plan. Ashley, next time, do it yourself, would you, sweetie? Just go in your garage and do it yourself. Don't trust the man. Obviously, he's got it in for you. He doesn't want to give you adequate medical help, just take care of it yourself.
5: Yeah, but I didn't even go to a hospital. I went to like one of those in-and-out surgery thingies.
3: Yeah, that's how that's
2: don't
3: done,
2: chance
3: actually.
2: It next
3: that's
2: time.
3: How that's
2: you do
3: done.
2: Your own surgery. I'm just tired of everyone with their... Stop your whining.
6: I still want to know if that girl wants to blame her meth on her UA over Sudafed.
3: Right. Well, she said just one time she didn't say exactly the whole story.
4: She's going to tell her mom or whoever's testing her.
3: That was Sudafed. Gotcha.
2: Here's the other thing, too.
3: That's good thinking.
2: Yeah. People.
4: Dr. Drew said
3: in my head, I went, okay, she got busted on that one night, and then she has a follow-up test, and she's worried about the Sudafed. So.
2: People don't have adequate health care coverage, and then they complain about what they have or what they get,
3: which is...
2: They have no insurance. They don't take care of that at all. They have to go down to County USC. And it's like, I had to sit there for almost 5 hours before I was seen. Yeah, you do nothing. Let me explain how everything works. And it's no healthcare is no different. You don't want to pay for car insurance. You don't want to pay for this. You don't want to pay for that. Guess what? You don't get curbside service. You don't get gold glove treatment. You know, they don't put the white gloves on and have the valet meet you at the curb if you don't pay anything. Healthcare somehow is different than that because everyone has a right to it somehow, and they don't think it's right that somebody pays for it and gets better service. I guarantee if you want to pay for it, you'll go to a better facility. If you don't, you'll go to the clinic and they'll boot you out that day.
3: County care is pretty good. It's just cumbersome. You do have to do a lot of waiting and that kind of stuff, but the care is actually good.

0: good that they get.
1: Yeah. All right. Let's take a break. We'll be back after this. I want to thank Trap for coming in tonight.
2: Thanks for having us, Monty.
1: God bless you, too.
0: Don't wait 2 years this time.
2: Yeah.
0: That's ridiculous.
1: Someone in Control, name of the CD out as we speak. And until next time, this is Adam Carolla for Dr. Drew saying mahalo.
3: This has been Loveline. Loveline. The opinions expressed on this show are not necessarily those of the staff, management, sponsors, or this station. The producer for Loveline is Ann Ingold. Loveline is a presentation of Westwood One Entertainment. Loveline, coast to coast.
1: Hey, everybody. It's Loveline. I'm Adam Carolla. That is Dr. Drew over there. Phone number 1-800-LOVE-191. Dr. Drew, board certified physician, addiction medicine specialist. Oh, Christ. Hey, I don't know what to get in on. Should we introduce the guest or should I complain about my dentist?
0: No, dentist second.
1: All right. Taryn Manning is our guest tonight. Taryn.
0: Mic's not on, though.
1: Oh, boy.
0: There it is. There you go.
4: Hi. How's it going?
1: Good. I'm a little tired.
0: You've reclamped.
4: You got your tooth worked on?
1: I realized, you don't burn many calories in the dentist chair. You just sort of sit there, but your soul smolders. You burn a lot of emotional calories.
0: Well, that's because you're...
4: And the dentist talks to you, too. That's the worst part.
1: Yeah, they want you to answer.
0: Not Adam. Adam smokes out, takes a bunch of Vicodin, and then turns up the nitrous.
1: You open the door and you get chewed out because I hadn't been there in like 14 months. And, the chick who's, Adam, what's it going to take to get you in here? First off, the what's it going to take to get you in here argument when you're standing there is always kind of a weird one. Early in the morning. What's it going to take? What do we have to do to get you in here? I'm thinking, where the F am I, honey? We in my goddamn living room? Am I wearing my pajamas? Where are we? I'm here. And I'll tell you what's going to take to get me in here. Stop with the drilling and the scraping. That'll get me in here. I seem to show up other places where there's no drills. There's no surgical instruments. I have no problem showing up at other places.
0: I was just thinking, how can
4: they make... Dentist is the worst.
1: Oh.
0: Maybe they could have maybe they got pornos for you.
1: What's it gonna take?
0: That's what it would take, right?
1: It's gonna take. Obviously, whatever it is you've been doing is not working. That's what I told her. All right, I got more to talk about with the dentist, but I want to talk about Taryn's new movie. This is called Crazy Beautiful, and it's coming out. What's the release date on this?
4: Comes out Friday, June 29th.
1: No, that's this Friday, right?
4: It's Friday.
1: Yeah. And that's with Kirsten Dunst.
4: Kirsten Dunst. And Jay Hernandez.
1: Who's Jay Hernandez?
4: He's new. He's a new actor, but he's really, really good. He's a good guy. He was discovered in an elevator.
1: Doing what?
4: Just like
1: standing?
4: Probably going down or up or something. Or maybe coming out. I mean, in an elevator.
0: Who discovered him?
4: His manager, who just passed away like 2 days ago, so it's kind of sad, but...
1: Wow.
4: Yeah, it's kind of a shame. He was a good person.
1: And tell us about Crazy Beautiful.
4: Crazy Beautiful is, I don't know, it's crazy. It's like...
1: Beautiful?
4: Yeah, it's beautiful.
0: It's crazy and beautiful, Adam. Take notes.
4: It's about, young people falling in love for the first time, which I think we all know can be kind of crazy.
1: Yeah.
4: But yet kind of beautiful.
1: Right.
4: And it's also really, it's shot really different. And I don't know, it's very realistic. The director is John Stockwell, and he was an ex-actor, so he's good.
1: And what do you mean it's shot differently?
4: I don't know, it's shot like if you watch it, it almost looks like it's kind of like the tones are really bluish. It's just like... Like, kind of documentary-ish.
1: Where did you shoot it?
4: In Pacific Palisades, mostly.
1: Oh, really?
4: Mm-hmm.
1: Wow. First time
4: we've heard... Or Pali High Girls.
1: First time I heard of something that wasn't shot in Canada in, like, 5 years.
4: I haven't gotten to go there yet. I'm mad.
1: Also,
4: but everyone else has.
1: I can't believe it. Taryn's also going to be seen with Michelle Pfeiffer and Renee Zellweger in White Oleander. I'm having trouble tonight, Drew. Yeah, when's that out?
4: That's out next year.
1: And what about the movie with Britney Spears?
4: Yeah, I just did a movie with Britney Spears. It's going to be her first feature film that she's starring in, and she was going to be acting.
1: It seemed like this is taking a little while for Britney.

0: I mean,
1: I think she's been like kind of preparing for it because she knew it was going to happen and she wanted to like you
2: that
1: know
2: or busy doing other things, Adam.
1: Yeah, yeah.
2: Everything in its time.
0: I guess did
1: seriously.
0: Yeah, did you like Britney Spears?
1: Yeah, she's really cool.
0: Really?
1: Yeah, totally like normal. We went out, we had fun. She's a normal girl.
0: You went out?
1: Yeah, we all went out.
2: They dated.
0: No, where'd you go? You can't go anywhere with her.
1: I mean, I know. I don't know how we got in.
2: Where'd you go?
1: Just out in L.A., just hanging out. We went to her house and hung out, a bunch of us.
0: Am I, you know, though, there's some people that have a very distinct look who I don't think could hide. But she has a sort of a blank canvas sort of look
2: right.
0: to her.
2: Generic.
0: This is a generic attractive look.
2: Yeah.
0: I don't mean that in a bad way.
2: Yeah.
0: But I mean, you're used to seeing
1: her. No, she told me girls would come up to her and go, girls go, oh my God, you look like Britney Spears, but you're much prettier. To her.
0: Wow.
1: Like, that's like her, that's like, that happens to her all the time.
0: Well, she dresses pretty scantily and lavishly and all that kind of stuff. I bet if she put on some sweatpants and a baseball hat and hit the road.
2: Yeah, sure.
1: Just, just a normal Louisianian girl.
0: Who screwed the most as far as that goes? Michael Jackson? I mean, who couldn't, do you know what I mean?
2: Yeah.
0: Who couldn't hide it? Oh, you know who can't? It's guys like Shaq.
2: Oh yeah,
0: you can't hide it. I mean,
2: so he flaunts it. He drives in a helicopter.
0: Well, you might as well because you know you're 7'1", 350 pounds. It doesn't matter what you're dressed in. He could put a you know freckles and red wig on, like Taryn over here, and people would still jump on him the second he left the house. All right, so you know how the show goes, by the way.
1: Yep, I've heard.
0: All right,
1: chime in when I can.
0: That's right, Dan.
3: Hello.
0: You're 34.
3: Yes.
0: What's up?
3: Don't laugh, and I know you're not going to believe me, but I swear to God, this is the truth. Got a lady that I'm seeing now. Her nickname is actually Puddles, and she swears up and down that she's never had an orgasm that somebody else didn't give her, and she just has an enormous amount of female ejaculation. Just an incredible. Incredible amount. We've ruined sleeping bags, mattresses, rugs. It just and we've already gone through the is this urine, and she goes to the bathroom constantly beforehand.
0: Yeah,
3: and it just doesn't stop.
0: Right.
3: I mean, we will go 2-3 hours and it doesn't stop.
0: lucky
1: girl.
0: You mean with each orgasm more fluid?
3: Oh yeah, and I'm not talking about dribble. I'm talking about you know geyser.
1: Constant flow.
3: Yeah, there you go. Nice sound effects. Yeah,
0: Dan's from Maine, so geyser's a good word for him. Say geyser one more time, Dan.
3: Geyser. I am. My Jesus, it's wicked good.
0: All right, so...
3: What I wanted to know is, what exactly is the fluid to begin with?
2: Well, there are multiple glands in that area. Skene's glands, Bartholin glands, all can produce fluid, and... you know, it's basically the same stuff that would come from your prostate to some extent. Same kinds of fluid. It's just what's there to lubricate.
0: Are you sure it's not urine, though?
3: She was mortified the first time this happened because she thought she urinated on me. She was literally just totally mortified.
2: If it happens so much, I wonder why she doesn't dehydrate.
3: Oh, well, she does. I mean, when she knows that we're going to have sex, she'll drink all kinds of water that day. And if she doesn't drink a lot of water... not a lot comes out. But if she drinks, you know, like 3 or 4 gallons before,
2: why is she
1: got a leak,
3: day,
1: for sure.
3: What you know, she, I mean, it's just like...
2: Why doesn't she lay off on the fluid a little bit?
3: Well, no, it's not like it's bad, you know.
2: Oh, you like it. You like it.
3: No, it's neither one way or the other. I mean, but I know for her, it's more enjoyable for her, you know, whether anything comes out or not, because the feeling is still there.
2: Right.
3: I just want to know. I mean, this is just really weird.
0: Hold on.
2: He just went back on himself. On that one.
0: Yeah. We, all our callers, they'll always double back on themselves.
2: Yeah.
0: Well, they'll go, so it's like this, like, oh, well, you know, if she knows she's going to have sex, she'll drink 3-4 gallons of water before, 3-4 gallons of goddamn water? No. Yeah, because, it's more enjoyable. It's good. And then a second later, it's, well, you know, she gets a sensation whether something comes out or not. No, I don't care either way. Like, how could you...
2: By the way, the question was, why doesn't she drink less fluid so less comes out if it bothers her?
1: Yeah.
0: Right. He doesn't care either way. She gets the sensation either way. Why is she loading up on water and then ruining another throw rug? Now, here comes. It's not going to be easy. Let's wade through this. Pardon the pun. Dan?
3: Yeah.
0: If she gets the same sensation with or without fluid and you don't care, then why doesn't she take it easy on the fluids and save your sleeping bags and wood floors?
3: Because apparently for her there is... It does feel good to her one way or another, but apparently it does feel better to her. It feels like it's unfulfilled, apparently.
2: Is
0: this the red light?
3: What's that?
2: Is she proud of her product? What she produces?
3: She is... I don't know if I'd say proud, but she's certainly thrilled with the idea that she can, you know, that she's never been able to do anything like this, and she had never even heard of it.
2: All right, well, we certainly talked to plenty of people that do this. I just wondered how they contain the what they do to prepare now.
0: I don't even care anymore with Dan. I'm scared to talk to him.
2: Well, you know what it is?
0: This
2: is
0: thrown in this tail-chasing loop again.
2: You know what, Dan, this
0: doesn't
2: is,
0: make any difference to her whether something comes out or not.
2: You know what this call
0: it
2: is.
0: It really makes a big difference.
2: Three times.
0: I'm porking this chick and wringing her like a bar rag.
2: That's right. Three times. Never happened to her before. She's so thrilled with it. Amazed that it happened.
0: Right, like, yeah. He doesn't care either way.
1: Yeah,
0: right. Dan is calling to tell the world
2: that he has a big penis. That's basically what it is.
0: He's banging this girl so hard that her soul comes out in liquid form.
1: Yeah.
0: That's what he's saying.
1: Congratulations.
0: Rest, because Dan had no question. That was pure.
2: Right.
0: That was a statement and a statement and a statement. And the second we attempted to answer his question, he wasn't interested in.
2: Right.
0: You notice that?
1: Yeah, he didn't want to really know like what she should do.
0: Yeah, we kept going, well, here's a way to remedy that. And he was like, I banged the bejesus out of her.
2: Well, Dan's a good guy. And
0: good.
2: Congratulations. Yeah. Enjoy.
0: Great. But just don't call the show anymore. Josh?
4: Yeah.
0: You're 26.
4: How you doing?
0: Good.
4: Well, here's my problem. I have genital warts. And it's kind of put a damper on my dating life, obviously, but...
2: Well, why? Half of your friends have it, too. Have they stopped dating?
4: I don't know who's got
0: true.
4: It.
0: Not,
4: doesn't,
0: true. Stop saying this, because it makes
2: true.
0: Me think you have warts.
2: It's true.
0: It really does. Drew has warts. It's true.
2: Yeah.
0: It's true. Drew, you say this every goddamn time.
2: Because it's the fact.
0: It is not the fact.
2: It is the fact.
0: Nobody has mangier friends than I do. Nobody. Nobody has mangier friends than I do.
2: You have the virus. I couldn't.
0: I have the, how dare
2: I
0: you?
2: I couldn't detect it, but I know it's got to be there. It's got to be there.
0: Okay. Hold on. Josh, hold on a second. Drew.
2: Yeah.
0: Okay, there's a little back history to this wart thing, Taryn. I'm sorry you had to get caught up in this. But Drew has claimed, and anyone who listens to the show with any regularity knows there's two things about this show. Drew reads a book in some sort of hermetically sealed cone of silence all day long, then is barely sees the light of day, and then comes out on the show and spews it into the microphone. I go out and live in the real world. Drew says that half the people living in urban settings have the wart virus. And whenever I call him out on that and go, look, I know a bunch of scummy guys who live in a urban setting. I know one of my friends who has had it over the years, and that's the only friend I know. And I know my friend's penises very well. Then Drew comes back and says, well, they have it, but they don't know it, which is a horrible, spurious argument, because you can't argue with these people all have it, and don't know it, and you don't know it either. Well, that's Drew's argument.
2: Of the peni that you're familiar with.
0: Of my friends.
2: How many are we talking here?
0: I'd say about, I'll just say 10 for the
2: sake
0: of
2: your argument. And you, amongst your friends, it's at least 10%. At least 10%.
0: Well.
2: Right?
0: But there could be 15 that don't. I mean, I don't know. I'm saying 10%. I'm saying 10.
2: There's got to be at least two of them that have it, aren't telling you.
0: No, I know what goes on in my friend's penises.
2: We're going to have to line them up here.
0: And Drew said the same thing about my penis. He told me I had warts over the air.
5: Suspicious.
0: And I said,
2: there it is. You heard that?
0: I said,
2: Marcel.
0: No. I said, look, how do I have warts? I've never had a wart on my penis. I'm 37 years old. I've never had a wart. He said, no, you
1: it's
0: have
1: not
0: it.
1: That
0: you,
1: common.
0: You just don't know
2: it's,
0: it.
2: It's terribly
0: said, you,
2: common.
0: You have it, you don't
2: terribly
0: know.
2: Terribly common.
0: I said, okay.
2: It's at least 30%.
0: I said, do a test on me.
1: What, herpes or warts?
2: Warts.
1: Warts?
0: Well, look.
2: At least 30%.
0: Look, Drew, every time you say that, all I hear is I have warts.
2: Well,
0: that's all I hear. That's all I hear from you. Anderson, am I right?
2: How common is cervical cancer? Or cervical changes, you know, pre-cervical cancer.
0: Out of the
2: very
0: male friends.
1: Now my, like, a lot of my friends, you know?
2: Yeah. Let's say, so Taryn's making up for what you lack, you see?
0: What are you talking
2: about?
0: She
2: said a lot of her friends have
1: not a lot. No, I just have heard of it.
2: A lot of her
1: not warts? You said cervical. I'm talking about cervical stuff.
2: That's from the wart virus.
1: Oh,
2: yeah.
1: Never mind.
2: That's what that is.
0: Hey, I'm not saying it's out there.
2: It's very common.
0: Yeah, listen. When a guy calls in and starts talking about warts and you go, look around, half your friends have it, that's a miss.
1: I don't know. I've never seen it.
5: That Suspicious.
0: Yes, that's them talking about my wart-free penis, trying to salvage the $100 that Drew put on my penis. You dump acetic acid on it, shine a black light on it in order to see anything, because obviously there's no visible warts.
1: Oh, you did that for him?
2: Yeah.
1: Right
2: here, right on the radio.
1: Was it gay?
0: Oh, Jesus Christ. I just dumped acid all over my penis. Yeah.
2: Yep. Right here.
0: Nothing there. Although it got what was left of it. Damn acid. All right, so what were we talking about? Josh, let's finish talking.
2: All right, Josh.
4: Well, my problem is I really want to ask this girl out, and I haven't yet because of that. And I'm wondering if I do date her, when I should tell her, if I should just tell her right away or wait till her.
2: Well, make sure you're going down some path, and that's not seeming too anxious about it or assuming too much about where the relationship is going to go by going right to the wart history.
0: he can just wear a condom.
2: Yeah, you wear a condom, she won't get it, okay?
4: There's absolutely no way she can get it if I wear a condom.
1: No.
0: Well, but so here's the fine line you got to walk.
2: The answer is that's not accurate, but it substantially reduces the risk.
0: All right.
4: How do you walk away from having sex after wearing a condom and not feeling guilty without telling her, you know?
2: Oh, you tell her. You're supposed to tell her. No.
4: Yeah.
2: You're supposed to tell her.
0: Well, when?
2: But you're not day two.
0: But before you have sex.
2: Yeah. Not after you have sex, because that will freak her out if you hold
0: something. What about if he has no... I know you again. You can't answer this question,
2: Drew.
0: You won't answer this, which is, he has no outbreak. He has no visible wart.
2: Right.
0: He does not know if he's contagious. Drew's thing is, well, you just wear a condom because it's not Drew's penis. But my thing is we can't figure this out at all.
2: No.
0: What about the Woods Light in the acid on one's own
2: penis? I guess you could do that, but this guy, Josh, sounds pretty fastidious about this kind of thing, and he's not going to feel right if he doesn't wear a condom.
0: All right. So
1: he's caring.
0: Josh, 80 to 90% of the people you know have it, according to Drew, so you don't have to worry about it. Just take it slow, and in the off chance that you get
1: condom
0: to have sex, bring it up.
2: Remember that a certain amount of these viruses, the wart viruses, go away over about 3 to 5 years by themselves. The ones that persist are the ones that we think are predominantly the ones responsible for cervical cancer.
0: James?
1: Wow.
0: James?
2: 19 from Oregon?
6: Hello. Whoa, I'm on.
0: That's right. What's up?
1: Hello.
6: Hi. Whenever my boyfriend and I, whenever we get together, it's like I cannot orgasm. And he goes and he gets over with it, and then I go and I go and I go. I just can't get to it.
0: What are you doing?
6: Well, like, we do anal and we do oral. I mean, we do everything. And I just can't get there.
2: It's got to be miserable.
1: Maybe.
0: Well, the anal alone.
2: How are you?
0: Does this sound bogus?
2: No. How are you by yourself?
0: And Drew, does my mic sound weird tonight?
2: No.
0: Something sounds tinny or strange
2: little,
0: or something?
2: Little bit.
0: Yeah, not enough for me to raise hell, but just it's a little off here, Anderson. No.
2: James, are you able to do this? Are you able to ejaculate by yourself?
6: Well, yeah, like I was talking to the screener.
2: Yeah.
6: And he asked me that, and I told him it takes me like 20 minutes, and he said that was like a really long time.
2: That's a long time.
6: Okay, how fast am I supposed to be going?
2: Well, everyone has their clock. It's different for different people.
0: Well, maybe you're talking about RPM, or are you talking about...
2: Torque.
0: Yeah, I don't know. 20 minutes is great. What's your position?
6: What do you mean?
0: I mean, you're getting a BJ with the...
6: we do both ways.
0: Start with the BJ, though, right? You don't finish with the BJ.
6: No, we start with the BJ.
0: Smooth. Very smooth.
6: Now, I was going to ask you, I heard Adam the other day telling about, like, on the Man Show when he was, like, he could do it dry.
2: Yeah, he's the dry guy.
6: And I'm sitting there going, how do you do that?
0: Dry whack?
6: Yeah.
0: Intestinal fortitude? I don't know. It all depends. It's like... You know, I wipe my ass with my right hand, but I'm left-handed. My my buddy Ray whacks off with his left hand, even though he's right-handed. Certain stuff you get started on. I have a right-handed football stance, even though I'm left-handed. I know I'm talking about right and left hands here. What I'm saying is you get started on certain things early, and that's about it. I mean, you beat off a couple of times at 15 with no lube, and you're set for life.
2: James, how often are you ejaculating?
6: Well, I try, like, at least every day.
2: Okay.
6: And I asked, like, a couple of my friends technique was.
2: Yeah, why don't you slow down a little bit? Why don't you try so hard?
6: Well, I don't always reach it.
2: I understand, because maybe you're trying a little too hard. Maybe your body's normal rhythm is more like once or twice a week.
0: Nah.
2: Maybe.
0: What?
2: I know, it's shocking.
0: For a young guy?
1: Use your imagination more.
2: James got a little energy, you know. It could be all kinds of other things interfering with his...
0: James?
1: Yeah.
0: James?
6: Yeah?
0: Caller goes by James?
6: Yeah.
0: Yeah. Are you a little bit wacky?
6: What do you mean?
0: Yeah, you got some weird energy. People think you're strange.
6: People know I'm gay.
2: No, not about being gay.
0: No, yeah. I just mean strange.
2: You have emotional problems, anxiety disorders, anything like that?
6: No.
2: Depression, yeah. On medication?
6: Nope.
0: You don't wash your hands all the time?
6: Of course I do.
0: You do, but I mean, you seem like, I don't know, you seem a little spazzy. You a little spazzy?
6: Well, it depends on what you mean by spazzy.
2: Anxious, compulsive.
6: Well, right now I'm nervous. I'm not always like this.
0: Okay. All right. Well, don't whack off for 3 days. See what happens.
2: There you go.
6: Well, that's what one of the things I wanted to ask you about was, like, how do you do it?
2: How do you...
6: Because I just, like, I don't know, I rub it, but I really don't know what else to do.
2: Wait a minute, hang on. Hold on. He was sexually abused. It's got to be something.
0: You think
2: like that.
0: So?
2: Yeah.
0: Why?
2: Just because
0: you just started to get that vibe, the rubbing part?
2: Yeah, he's talking about something.
0: Hey, James?
6: Yeah.
0: Were you sexually abused?
6: When I was like 3.
2: There you go.
0: Oh, Drew, everybody.
1: Mm-hmm.
0: All right. James, you ever got any therapy for that?
6: Yeah, I actually did when I was like 12 and 13. I went to this guy for 3 years.
0: Mm-hmm.
6: And the guy like cleared me up.
0: Yeah.
6: And I've never really, I don't think about it all the time or anything.
0: You ever think about women?
6: No.
2: I think it's affecting, though, your sort of relationship with your penis, if I lack of a better way of saying it. You're sort of talking about it like it's an instrument detached from you. And, you know, how do you handle this instrument? Tell me, Adam, how is this? What's like the grip? What's the proper grip on this?
0: He's got
1: a
0: sexton or something between his legs.
2: I'm thinking more like a tennis racket. You know? It's like, what's the swing on
0: that? He could figure out.
2: Yeah.
0: Look, telling a 19-year-old guy how to grip his penis during masturbation.
2: It's unheard of.
1: Yeah.
0: For me, it'd be like explaining to me how to breathe, how to get my heart to beat.
2: How to walk.
0: Not just
1: Adam.
2: Yeah, in a male. And
0: not second, first. First, honey. There's nothing ahead of that.
2: And he, you know, yes, you had some treatment then. I'm glad the moods and all have settled down. I'm sure that's what you were dealing with back then. But there's some other stuff needs to be dealt with now they're a little older, I'd say.
0: But isn't it weird that some guy got hold of him when he was 3 and now he's gay? Is that, I know it's an unpopular opinion, but...
1: Maybe it wasn't a guy.
0: Yeah, it had to be. One more time. James? The caller goes by the name of James?
6: Yeah.
0: Yeah. Who got hold of you when you were 3?
6: It was, like, this guy from across the street. I didn't even know him.
0: How old was he?
6: Oh, boy. I was... Let's see. It was... He was probably about 20, 21.
0: Ooh. All right. Ooh. All right. More therapy, James.
1: Yeah.
0: All right? He'll tell you how to get a handle on your life and your penis, okay?
6: Okay, I just wanted to...
0: All right, that's good.
2: That should be your new motto.
0: Get a handle on your life and your penis?
2: Your good book.
0: All right. Listen, Anderson, I don't care what he wanted to say, and I don't care if you don't care or do care whether he wanted to say something or not. Anderson yelled in my ear what he wanted to say. You know it's going to be nothing good. Okay, let's find out, really. James?
6: Yeah?
0: Okay, what did you want to say?
6: I just want to say, you guys rock.
1: Aww.
0: Thank you.
6: Your show is, like, the best thing out there. You guys, like, people should pay to listen to you.
0: That's right.
2: Oh, James.
0: Thank you. That's Anderson, cool. Write this date down in your scrapbook.
2: For the first time, we went back to a caller and enjoyed the comment.
0: That's right. All right.
1: He knew that.
2: And follow direction from Anderson.
1: Yeah.
0: All right.
2: Two things.
0: Well, let's get out before the whole S-House comes down, as Jim Morrison would say. Taryn Manning's our guest tonight. Crazy Beautiful is the name of the movie. It is coming out this Friday.
1: This Friday. And Crazy Beautiful.
0: We'll take a break. We'll be right back after this. 1-800-LOVE-191. We'll be right back. Everybody, it's Love Line. I'm Adam Carolla. That is Dr. Drew over there.
1: Yawning.
0: Taryn Manning is our she's our guest tonight.
2: I get abused from both sides.
0: She's going to star in Crazy Beautiful, or already has starred in Crazy Beautiful, which is out this Friday. Kirsten Dunst is in this one as well. And again, this Friday is when it hits the theaters. Also, got something coming out with Michelle Pfeiffer, Renee Zellweger. And that's not coming out till next year, right?
1: Next year, 2002.
0: And then a Britney Spears movie
1: movie. That'll be first before that one.
0: Oh, will?
1: Yeah.
0: How come?
1: I don't know. I completed that one before The White Oleander.
0: How's Britney's acting?
1: She's good. She's good.
0: Yeah. What are you gonna say? She sucks. She's a bitch. Huh?
1: No, she's my friend. Like,
0: really?
1: Yeah. We keep in touch, so. She's cool to be my friend, so.
0: Really?
1: Yeah.
0: Where does she live?
1: She has houses everywhere, like New York, here, Louisiana.
0: Wait, is that where she's from?
1: Mm-hmm. No. New Orleans. Well, actually, like, a smaller town, but.
2: Baton Rouge.
1: No, it's called, I forget.
0: Spearsville now.
1: Yeah, no, there's a big billboard, home of Britney Spears.
0: Right.
1: Driving in.
0: Right. I'm trying to get one of those in North Hollywood.
2: Oh, yeah. That'll happen.
1: Yeah. I'm sure it could.
2: Just picturing what you'd be doing on that billboard.
0: Adam Carolla welcomes you to North Hollywood.
5: Hi.
0: Carolyn?
5: Mm-hmm.
0: You're 16. What's up?
5: Yeah. When I was 15 last summer, I did H 7 times. I snorted it in 3 months. And it, like, burned a hole in my nose. And
2: you're talking about heroin?
5: Yeah. And still, like, a year later, I haven't done it since, like, last October. And, like, still, it hurts me all the time. Like, I'm constantly aware of it. And, like,
2: is it, if you push, you know, the septum that separates your two nostrils?
5: Uh-huh. It's like, that's where it is.
2: And if you push, how would you describe what I'm doing here?
1: Pushing up on your septum.
2: Up on that. Does it tender there?
5: Yeah, it burns very badly.
2: And can you see a hole through it?
5: All the way through?
2: Yeah.
5: No, like, I can see it. It's, like, really, really red and, like...
2: Okay, you need to see a doctor about this, because you may have initiated an inflammatory process that ultimately will eat through to the other side.
5: Well, and it can get worse?
2: It can perforate the whole thing. So you can make a big... It can dissolve the whole damn thing.
0: So you got one big nostril. Big deal.
2: It's miserable when you have that.
5: But what if I don't go to a doctor? Because, like, I don't want my family to, like...
2: You don't have to tell them how this happened. Just tell them that you're having all this pain and inflammation.
1: Yeah, they won't know.
2: They will give you some steroid sprays that should clear it up, or some creams.
5: And, like, I'm on some medicine. Like, would that interfere with that, do you think?
2: What medicines are you taking?
5: Depakote and Effexor.
2: No, that's fine. So you're bipolar also?
5: Yeah.
2: All right. Stop the heroin, right? That's not going to help your bipolar disease.
5: Well, yeah, I'm pretty much off, like, all drugs now. And also, I just wanted to say to Adam, I called in about Green Day last week, wanting to get backstage at the Chicago show when Pennywise was in.
0: Right.
5: And you guys told me to, like, show up at the venue early and everything.
2: Oh, right.
5: And I did, and it worked.
0: Really?
5: Backstage. And I got to show with Green Day in the Living End. So I wanted to thank you guys.
0: Wow. Well, thanks.
5: It worked.
2: Interesting.
0: People do get something out of this show. We didn't stop her from snorting heroin, but we did get her backstage at the Green Day and Living End.
2: Abused by the band, yeah.
0: Yeah.
5: Thank you very much.
0: All right.
2: All right, see the doctor, okay? Any kind of doctor, your regular doctor, your nose, throat, all will be good.
0: You know the feeling I miss, and I was just identifying with Carolyn's feeling, which is, and you used to have it all the time, I don't think you have it as an adult anymore, standing around somewhere you shouldn't be, looking around. waiting for someone to tap you on the shoulder.
7: Yeah.
0: Whether you're, you know, you're backstage, you have no laminate.
7: Yeah.
0: You're enjoying the concert.
7: Right.
0: But you're just waiting for things to cave in.
1: Yep.
7: Right.
0: Sneaking into a movie and waiting for some usher to come up behind you.
2: But do you
0: just
2: really sneak into
0: general?
2: Do you sneak into stuff anymore?
0: No, that's my point.
2: Yeah.
0: I don't do that anymore.
1: Right. Yeah, but she was in the clear. Like when she was in.
0: No,
1: she,
0: but you're never really in the clear because you're hanging out backstage.
1: That's true.
0: You don't have a laminate,
1: and you're not like
0: and
1: a rock star.
0: You're always still kind of waiting. You know, you're kind of looking around, trying not to establish any eye contact with any security guys or managers. But once in a while, some guy will shoot you a look and start walking your way. You think he's coming for you. You hold still, and he walks past
1: and
0: you.
1: And then you look more suspicious.
0: There's a little adrenaline rush there. And I don't know whether it was, you know, I mean, this permeates all life when you're a kid, when you're in the classroom and you're goofing off and you're copying and you think the teacher saw you cheating. Whatever it is, it just was a part of life that doesn't seem to exist anymore. Now you're trying to sneak out of places instead of sneak into places. I don't know where that happens in your life, but you spend the beginning part of your life trying to sneak in everywhere. You want to get into R-rated movies. You want to get backstage. You want to sneak out of your room. Now it's like you try to sneak in. Try to get in, unplug the phone, don't answer anything, shut the fax. You know what I'm talking about?
7: Yeah,
0: I got some kind of business meeting you're trying to get out of or sneak out of.
2: Yep.
0: Yeah. I miss the sneaking in. I don't like the sneaking out part.
1: You could sneak in somewhere then.
2: Just for fun.
0: No, but see, now
2: old time's sake.
0: Now I'm trying to sneak into my bed.
2: Yeah.
0: Now I'm trying to sneak into places that don't have people in there. You're right. I should go
8: to the point.
0: Yeah, I should go sneak into something.
1: Yeah.
0: Tim?
9: Yes.
0: You're 28?
9: Yes.
0: What's up?
9: Well, where should I start? My girlfriend is a little more than seven months pregnant. And it's throughout the whole pregnancy, we've been having a lot of problems, a lot of arguing, a lot of her throwing stuff at me. I've ducked a lot of things, you know? And I don't know. It's like I'm thinking I don't want to seem like, you know, like a deadbeat dad, you know, but maybe we should, you know, split up, go our separate ways.
0: Okay. And should we go to the next call?
1: Yeah.
9: No.
0: Well, look, she's got a lot of hormones coursing through her now.
9: Yeah, I understand all that. We sort of, you know, had some problems before all that.
2: Is she using drugs?
9: No.
2: Was she before?
9: No, neither one of us do. I used to a long time ago, but, you know, I don't mess with any of that now. Neither one of us need to, you know, she's got the pregnancy, and I'm in the process of fighting cancer.
2: What kind of cancer?
9: Colon.
2: Colon cancer? 28?
9: Yes, it's hereditary.
2: Do you have ulcerative colitis or something?
9: No, it was like about 2 months ago, I went to the hospital, Queen of Angels.
2: Yeah.
9: I thought I had appendicitis, and they did too, and then next thing you know, they opened me up, my appendix was fine, and they saw this mess down there.
2: Who else in your family had colon cancer?
9: My mother, she died of it.
2: At what age?
9: She was in her 50s.
2: Yeah, but that's sort of that's when people get colon cancer, in their 20s, that's wild.
1: Yeah.
9: I kind of have a checkered past, you know what I mean? I did a lot of partying when I was younger.
0: Yeah, you still shouldn't have colon cancer.
1: Still pretty young.
2: Do you have a history of what's called polyposis? Multiple colon polyps?
9: That I'm not sure of.
2: And you had no other medical conditions?
9: None that I know of. I just had like a physical yesterday for a job. I didn't tell them about that. And they said that I was, you know, perfectly healthy.
0: Yeah. Well, so
9: I mean, they removed it, and I'm taking chemotherapy, but yeah. They said, you know, they got it all, and it didn't spread anywhere or anything like that.
0: All right, so you got colon cancer, and your girlfriend's still throwing ashtrays at you?
1: Yeah.
0: That's a tough woman.
2: Yeah.
1: What are you doing to make her so mad? You know?
0: Yeah, Tim. You love this woman?
9: I hate to use like a cliche term, but yes, I love her, but I don't think I'm in love with her anymore.
2: Fair enough.
9: You know what I mean?
0: All right, look, how about she give the kid up for adoption? It doesn't seem like either one of you is in a good place to raise this kid.
9: Well, no, I mean, she's pretty successful.
0: What'd she do?
9: Well, she owns a business.
0: Okay.
9: And I'm about to start, you know, a new job.
0: All right. Well, then stay together and raise the kid. I mean, look, Tim, here's the thing. She's 7 months pregnant, right?
9: Yeah.
0: You got to ride it out for a couple of more months.
7: Right.
0: Don't make any decisions. You can't break up with her now.
7: I mean, she may be getting the depression. There's all kinds of things that happens during pregnancy.
1: That's after, usually.
0: Right.
7: But it can get going during. And just give her a little bit of a break here. Be supportive. And I don't know what the problems were before the pregnancy. He was very kind of coy about that.
1: Yeah. What happened?
0: But, listen, I don't care. Just look, she's pregnant. She will never forgive you if you make these last 2 months difficult on her. Just lay low.
7: True. That is true.
1: Yeah.
0: Never forget. A woman is like a killer whale. You see that movie Orca? They never forget. They never forget. They never remember anything important, but they never forget
1: anything.
0: No, but you never forget anything emotional.
1: No.
0: You remember guys. You remember like looks on guys' faces and stuff.
7: Any screw-ups by guys.
0: You remember screw-ups. An amazing, amazing memory for screw-ups.
1: We do.
0: Yeah. So just, Tim, it really, I know some people are difficult, but it takes two to tango.
7: Yep.
0: Just lay low. Yes, dear, no, dear. I'm going to go in the next room and read if she seems a little cranky. Yeah. Just stay out of her crosshairs.
7: I agree.
0: Right?
7: I agree.
0: All right. Jenny?
8: Yeah?
0: A lot of guys can't do that, though. You're 32?
8: Yeah.
0: You called last week. Yes. You want to update us on a message?
8: Yeah, I quit.
0: Or massage. Oh, sorry.
7: You quit?
8: I wanted to tell you that I found an ounce of self-respect in myself, and I quit.
0: Yeah, now Jenny called last week. We talked to her for, it seemed like 20 minutes. Got the whole skinny on the erotic massage. Worked at a place, gave guys a rub down, gave them a little reach around, made $200, kept 100, right?
8: Yes.
0: Right, and you're a mother of two?
8: Yeah.
0: And this didn't seem like the kind of thing that was for you.
8: No, you know, I was just desperate and
7: all right,
8: broke.
7: Hold on. We want to talk more.
0: We want to talk more to Jenny about this. Although, do we?
7: Yeah. Oh, yes.
1: She quit.
7: Yeah, I want to find out, because last week she was talking about how it's no big deal. It's kind of fun. Remember all that business?
0: Yeah,
7: now it's like, what does it look like now that she's out? What are the feelings? What was she doing? How did she get, you know, she'll have a whole set of things to say, I'm sure.
0: She wasn't that crazy about it.
7: She wasn't. She was thinking about stopping, but she wasn't saying.
1: But like, what is she doing now?
7: What you're going to hear now is that, you know, I could see that I did it by suppressing all these feelings and I felt ashamed and I couldn't. We'll see.
0: Yeah, we'll see, or are you just going to tell us what she's going to say?
7: I could tell you, but we'll hear.
0: Well, you think you just did.
7: Well,
0: right,
7: I'd like to hear
0: just be quiet.
7: Confirm.
0: Could you be quiet? Karen Manning is our guest tonight.
1: Hi.
0: Crazy Beautiful, out this Friday with Kirsten Dunst, and we'll be back.
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11: And you're enduring the Love Line with Adam Carolla and Dr. Drew.
0: Yes, you is. Phone number 1-800-LOVE-191. Taryn Manning is our guest tonight from Crazy Beautiful, which is coming out this Friday.
1: Crazy Beautiful.
0: That's it? I thought you were going to say something. That's it?
1: Yeah. I love the title of it.
0: It is a good title. Also, got something coming out with Britney Spears and something else with Michelle Pfeiffer and Renee Zellweger. How are they?
1: You know what? I didn't get to do any scenes with either of them, so.
0: You didn't have parts with them in
1: this
0: movie?
1: No, not with them, not in this movie.
0: So you didn't get to meet them?
1: Mm-mm.
0: They just stayed.
1: That stinks, huh? Bombed.
0: Yeah.
1: I really wanted to meet them.
0: Yeah. Well, next movie.
1: Not even at the rap party, they weren't there.
0: Oh, they didn't show up?
1: No.
0: Those bitches.
1: No, what are they doing better?
0: Yeah, I don't know.
7: Did you bring Britney?
0: But you know Britney
1: Spears.
0: No,
1: Britney didn't go.
0: Yeah. But you hang out with Britney Spears, right?
1: Once in a while when she's not so busy.
0: Yeah, she. I don't know.
1: It's
0: doesn't
1: a busy
0: she have
1: girl.
0: Enough money? That's the way I always look at everything. She's got to relax a little bit.
1: Yeah.
0: How old is she now? 14?
1: 19.
0: Oh, Jenny?
8: Yeah.
0: You're 32?
8: Yeah.
0: All right. So you called last week. You were talking about giving the sensual massage.
8: Yeah.
0: And
7: you were kind of saying it wasn't so bad.
0: How that work? Microphone here?
8: Yeah, you know, it wasn't so bad, but Dr. G kind of hit it on the nail.
0: Uh-huh.
8: Which is that it just, you know, it just wasn't feeling right. And
7: What feelings did you have to suppress to sort of get through your work day there?
8: What's that?
7: Did you find you had to suppress feelings?
8: Oh, absolutely.
7: What were the feelings?
8: A lot of nervousness, a lot of anxiety, a lot of stress.
0: Mm-hmm. Did you feel, that's not what Drew's like. Drew, tell her what she was suppressing.
7: Did you feel bad about yourself?
8: Yeah.
7: Why?
8: It just felt wrong. It just felt strange.
0: All right. But you never really crossed the line. I mean, you crossed a line, but not the line.
8: Yeah.
0: Did you do a lot of hand work?
8: Yeah.
12: Right. Evil pot smoking hand jobber.
0: Who the hell said that?
8: Who
7: was it?
0: Jimmy's Chicken Shack.
7: Oh yeah.
0: All right. So now you're out. What are you doing now?
8: Well, I'm teaching. But I was doing that already.
0: Oh, that's right. Yeah. That's right. That's
7: were,
0: right. That
7: were
0: was
7: you
0: the irony.
7: Purely allured by the money?
8: What's that?
7: Were you purely?
8: Yeah. I just want to get out of debt. I just.
7: And again, in retrospect, it wasn't anything else. You were sort of acting out.
8: Pretty much, yeah.
0: Yeah, see that, Drew? Well, the reason Drew and I argued about this, thanks, Jenny, when we were talking to you last week, which was she wanted to make some easy money, and she was willing to sort of compromise her standards, but not to the point where she was, you know, having the Sultan of Brunei's buddies all pull a train on her.
7: But this is that same argument, the Harvard student that became a dancer just for money.
0: Well, yeah, but
1: why else would you do it?
0: There's shades of gray.
7: That's right. I agree. And Jenny may have been just looking for money, but generally, oftentimes, there's an acting out. There's something more than just the money directs them that way to look for those kinds of choices.
0: Well, I agree with you. There's a lot of people who would never even consider it. That's just the way they're made up psychologically. Mm-hmm. But then there are those who, you know, never underestimate the allure of money. I mean, people need
1: and
0: money.
1: Women can get it easily doing that kind of stuff.
0: Yeah.
1: It's not that hard.
0: It isn't?
1: No.
0: No.
1: I've heard.
0: You never did anything like that yourself, though. No.
1: Nope.
0: But what about something like that? Would you do something like that?
1: No, but
0: sensual
1: like...
0: sensual massage?
1: No.
0: No?
1: No, but there's been times of desperation where you go, you know, you wonder, like, what you would do. And as a woman, it's really easy to make money doing stuff like that.
0: Well, I mean, as a hairy, unattractive man...
1: I mean, you
0: I've
1: could
0: never
1: get
0: had
1: into
0: that
1: something.
0: Option. Well, or something could get into me. Yeah. Yeah, I just mean I would have taken that route, the easy route, a time or two.
1: Easy route.
7: When you were 15, you would have trained for that.
0: What are you talking
7: about?
0: That would
7: have been your career of choice.
0: Handies to a strange businessman?
7: No. Well, handies. Yeah. I was thinking more that if you were a woman.
0: Right.
7: And that was you. Yeah.
0: Okay, Drew. I did some gay porn in the late 70s.
7: Oh,
0: man, Anderson. Jack. Jack, you're 37.
13: Yes, hi, Adam.
0: Hi, Drew, Jack.
13: Taryn.
1: Hi.
13: 18 years ago, I molested my little sister, who was 9 years old.
0: Mm-hmm. Is it your biological sister?
13: Yes.
0: All right.
13: Yes, and the reason for my call is, about a couple years ago, I finally had a little bit of clarity. I've been through therapy, and forgive me, I'm a little bit nervous right now.
0: All right.
13: I'm trying desperately to reach out to her and let her know that I'm not that person 18 years ago.
7: Had somebody done something to you at that point?
13: No, but when I was 11 or 12, I'm not sure which age, I was forced to do a blowjob on a guy that I thought was my friend.
7: Wouldn't that be someone doing something to him?
0: Well, I think because this guy who you were forced to do the BJ on was your age, he doesn't look at it as the same kind of thing.
7: No, it's exactly mm-hmm. the same thing.
0: Well, it's not exactly.
7: It's traumatic sexual abuse.
1: Yeah,
0: it's not. I would still argue that it's not as bad as a guy who's 25 getting him to give the BJ. But it's still bad and kind of set the table for this.
7: Yeah.
13: Mm-hmm.
0: How is it, though, that your friend, who is also 11 or 12, was able to force you to do this?
1: Yeah. Was he bigger?
13: We were playing a card game, and I cannot remember exactly what the game was. It was some kind of dare game. And when he told me what I had to do, he had some friends there. And if I didn't do what he wanted me to do, I would get beaten up.
14: You pansy!
7: Most guys would take the beating.
0: Yeah.
7: Wouldn't you?
13: Yeah.
0: I guess. I don't know. I mean, be that as it may.
1: He's like 11, too.
0: You molested your sister. How many times did you do that?
13: I did it once.
0: Just once?
13: Yes.
0: Why do you think you just did it once?
13: Well, it's taken me, I guess, 16 years to finally have some idea, but even I told my therapist that what I did was wrong. And forgive me.
7: Did you know it was wrong immediately after you had done it?
13: Yes, I did.
7: And that's what caused you to stop?
13: Well, I don't want to get into details if I don't have to, but she told me that she was uncomfortable, and I did stop.
0: Okay. And during the first molestation, she said she was uncomfortable.
13: Yes.
0: Okay. All right.
1: How old was she?
0: At least you stopped. Nine. She was nine. And how's her life been since?
13: Well, when she graduated high school around 18 or 19, it seemed okay because I would be allowed, you know, over to the family home. And I remember giving her a hug and, you know, everything was okay.
7: No, not how's your relationship with her. How's her life been?
13: Oh, how's her life?
0: Well, wait, hold on a second, Jack. Hold on, yeah. Because we got to take a break. This is interesting. Yeah. I mean, obviously, Jack didn't do a great thing, and I feel bad for him, and I feel bad for his sister, but I'm not as angry at Jack as I'd like to be.
7: Right.
0: And I think he has genuine remorse for this.
7: He's trying to make it better.
1: I mean, like, how old was he when he did it?
7: 17.
0: He was 18. She was 9. We got to take a break. And we're going to come back, and we'll get with Jack, and we'll figure out how he's going to confront and talk to his sister after this.
10: 1-800-LOVE-191. We'll be right back.
0: Hey, Love Line, everybody. Phone number 1-800-LOVE-191. I think I did that to the drum beat there. Taryn Manning is our guest tonight. She is from Crazy Beautiful, which is coming out this Friday. And she is opposite Kirsten Dunst.
1: Yep.
0: You're her friend?
1: Yep. I play her crazy friend.
0: Yeah, I could see you doing crazy. I mean, you're a little crazy in real life, right?
1: Yeah, I mean,
10: you're insane.
0: No, like,
1: a little.
0: Like crazy good, right?
1: Yeah, crazy all different kind of ways.
0: Like quirky crazy,
1: depends
0: right?
1: on the situation, I mean.
0: You're in a band with your brother?
1: Yep. We're called Boom Cat.
0: Who else is in the band?
1: It's me and my brother mostly, but we have a band when we play out, DJ and bass player.
0: What do you do?
1: I'm a singer.
0: Do you,
1: I play guitar.
0: You get along well with your brother?
1: Yeah. Really? For the most part, like...
0: No, not really.
1: No, we do, Kellen. We get along. We definitely get along, but... Because we both play our parts in the band, you know? We both have our separate jobs, but sometimes we both want to be, like, the leader, you know? But we have to, you know, be equal.
0: Right. Yeah,
1: it's kind of hard at times.
0: True. Can you imagine being in a band with your sister?
1: Like, now I know why, like,
7: how
1: Oasis...
7: How about with you?
0: Or anybody.
7: Think about that.
1: Like the Oasis brothers. Yeah. Like, I'd always be like, why are they fighting? You know, their music's so great.
0: Yeah.
1: And now I know.
7: Yeah.
1: I know exactly why.
7: I've never met those guys.
0: You get the feeling...
1: That's true.
0: Who are those, the Gallagher brothers?
1: Yep.
0: You get the feeling that even if there was one of them or even half of one of them, that they'd be going at it with somebody. But two of them...
1: That's right. Two of them.
0: Not enough room. Not enough room, really, on the continent for those two. Haven't heard much from them lately.
1: That's what I was... Yeah, where are they?
0: I don't know if they've dried up or slowed down or what the hell's up with those two. We'll find out.
1: Maybe they're working it out.
0: Usually when I say bad things about people, they're booked on the show in the next few days. So maybe they'll be coming in here. Jack?
13: Yes.
0: Okay, so Jack's situation was and is that when he was 18, he molested his sister one time, who was 9. He was somewhat molested when he was 11 by a peer, and he's had some therapy.
7: Did you act out on any other children yourself?
13: No, I haven't.
7: Okay.
0: He's done a little therapy, and now he wants to basically have a talk with your sister.
1: How is she feeling?
13: I talked to her back in November of 1999. It was a fluke phone call to my parents. I was really nervous when I talked to her. And pretty much it was a casual conversation, asked her how she was, finished it off, and I told her that I loved her more than anything in this world. I can't remember the exact words I said, but to that effect. And she didn't say thank you. She said, I appreciate it. Whatever that meant, I'm not sure.
0: So she's what, 28, 29 now?
13: She's 26.
1: Did you, like, move out right after you did it or something? Or weren't you guys living in the same house?
13: I was in the home until I was 22.
0: All right. So now you're living away from home. And how far away from home?
13: Let's see. Oh, gosh. 35, 40 miles.
0: And how far away from her are you?
13: I would venture to say about the same amount of distance.
0: Okay. And the family doesn't know about this.
13: Yes, the family does.
0: Oh, they do.
1: Ooh.
13: Yes, and my question, part two of this question is, I feel very left out. I feel like a social outcast.
0: Right.
13: I feel like my parents, under the circumstances, what more could they do? But time has gone on. You know, it's been such a long time, and yet I haven't been invited to their home.
0: How long?
13: The last 2 years, I haven't been invited to any holiday gatherings.
0: When did they find out about this?
13: Let's see, when I was 18, when she was 13.
0: When she was 13?
13: Yes.
0: So it was like 4 years, 5 years
7: later.
0: How
7: did they find out?
13: She told them.
0: Okay. And yet that was quite some years ago.
7: Yeah.
0: You got to live at home. You were still living at home, right? When they found out?
13: Yeah. No. I was out of the house.
7: You told us you were at home till 22.
0: Well, it was right about then that you found out.
1: Yeah.
7: Okay.
13: When I was 22 years old, I was kicked out.
0: But you were kicked out.
13: Yes.
1: Why?
13: Because of what she told my parents.
0: Okay, so, well, hold on. Let me talk to Drew.
7: I'm very confused.
0: No, he's a little nervous.
7: Yeah.
0: I usually start yelling about now, but he was living at home when they found out.
7: Right.
0: And then they found out and kicked him out.
7: And then they will have nothing to do with him?
0: Well, he said,
1: just in the last 2 years.
0: Last 2 years, which is strange because what about the other 10
1: years?
0: Yeah. When, 15 years or whatever it is.
7: Phone, telling his sister I love her.
0: All right.
1: Ask that.
7: That's what freaked him out.
0: Okay.
7: You
0: want me to ask that?
1: Yeah. All right.
0: Jack?
13: Yes.
0: Yeah, no, so what about that? They found out, they kicked you out of the house, but yet you weren't completely outcast from the family at that point, were you?
13: No, I wasn't. My parents have made efforts to see me without my sister.
0: Well, then why the last 2 years?
13: The last 2 years, I can't even think straight right now.
1: You said the last 2 years they haven't invited you.
13: Oh, I haven't been invited. No, we've gone out to, like, restaurants to meet, without my sister.
0: Right.
13: And I just feel very left out. I feel like if I could just talk to my sister face to face.
0: Right, Jack. How about is she married? Does she have her own life now?
13: Yes, she is married. She has her own life.
0: Okay.
13: Now.
0: How about a letter? I mean,
13: I've tried a letter. Adam, I've tried a letter. I don't know if she's received it yet because it had to go through my parents first.
7: Why?
0: got a little creepy.
1: Yeah.
13: Well, there, you see my situation. My parents seem to be protecting her.
1: Yeah, they're not letting you.
7: Have you been stalking her or something?
13: No, I have not.
0: Why? Do you know what her home address is?
13: No, I don't.
0: And you don't know where she lives. You would have no way of contacting her.
13: I do not have any idea, address, phone number.
0: Okay. All right, I've got the plan.
7: Go ahead. We're all waiting.
1: Yeah.
0: We need to kill ourselves in a big Jonestown-type mass suicide.
1: He needs to figure this out.
0: There's more to this story than meets the ear.
7: Yeah, yeah, yeah.
0: His parents are sort of staying with him.
1: I think it happened more than once, maybe. No?
0: I believe him when he say it happened once. His parents are freaked. His sister may be having problems, and maybe this is coming back into Jack's lap.
7: And the parents, I bet, are a piece of work.
0: Parents do really seem like a piece of work.
7: Ask him.
0: Yeah, ask him. How do you think we'll get a straight
7: answer? It's been one of those nights. It's been good.
0: Okay, are your parents
13: still here?
0: Are they a piece of work, your parents?
13: I'm sorry, go ahead.
0: Are your parents a piece of work?
13: No, I love my parents, believe it or not, to death. I think very highly of my father.
0: I know you love him, but, you know, Hitler's dog loved him. Are they a piece of work, though?
13: No, they are not. They're very good people.
0: They're good, fair, honest people.
12: Where's my bourbon?
0: Right? Yes. Okay, so here's the plan now, Jack. I put Jack on hold. He can listen to my plan. He cannot get to his sister unless he goes to his parents. His parents, they're sort of tearing the family apart, even though Jack got things going many years ago. But it's, for Christ's sake, it's been almost 20.

0: pass this thing along.
1: Still, something missing.
0: Something missing, but if the only way you can get the letters to them and he's not sure if the parents are passing it along, then I would say open that up. They're good, fair, honest people. He's described them. He has a dialogue with them. He can go out to dinner with them, show them the letter, and then pass it along.
1: Right.
0: This is why I don't want to have kids, by the way.
2: Yeah.
0: This is it.
2: It's kind of freaky.
1: So they don't abuse each other?
0: I'm just saying that I'm sitting at home, you know, I've retired, I'm trying to relax, unbutton my pants, and watch some Discovery Channel, and oh Christ, Jack wants to meet over at the Red Lobster Tuesday night to discuss the letter. That's the one I'm sending the wife on. Look, honey, I trust you implicitly. Go meet him. Here's $40. Get a nice shrimp cocktail, and if you think the letter should, green light it if you think it'll work. No problem. You know what I mean? Do you really want to, as a dad, don't you just, you just want to just relax a little bit?
2: God,
0: the kids
2: that's
0: are out
2: so
0: of the house.
2: Hard.
0: Oh, okay. Estella?
3: Yeah.
0: You're 15?
3: Yeah.
0: What's up?
3: Like, I'm not sure about my sexuality, you know?
0: Mm-hmm.
3: Like, I think I'm bi, but sometimes I think I'm les, and sometimes I think I'm straight, you know? I'm not sure.
1: Well, you're 15.
3: Yeah.
1: So that's sort of common 15-year-old feelings.
3: Yeah, but, like, I'm more attracted to girls. Like, more girls are more attracted to me, too, you know?
1: Are you sexually active?
3: Not really. Like, every once in a while.
1: With girls?
3: Yeah.
0: You ever been with a guy?
3: Was about to, but I didn't feel comfortable because I don't want to, you know?
1: How old were you when you started having sort of physical relationships?
3: 14.
1: 14.
0: With girls?
3: With the both of them, but not, like... With a guy, I'll just, like, rub on some, you know, like, just play around and stuff.
1: That 14-year-old girl, when you were 14, was she the other person was 14 also?
3: Yeah.
0: Mm-hmm.
1: Hmm.
0: All right. So you got some feelings for women.
3: Yeah, right. But, like...
2: You're going through all kinds of emotions right now, 15.
3: Excuse me?
2: Said you're having all kinds of feelings at 15, you know?
3: Yeah.
1: And it may be dealing with being lesbian. That's part of the feelings you may be having, being ambivalent about coming to terms with that. But
0: I don't know. We always say don't declare a sexual major if you're confused. But is it important? I mean, do you think?
1: To declare?
3: Not really.
0: You don't think so?
3: No, not really.
0: All right. Well, then who cares?
1: You guys are cool and...
0: ass.
1: Yeah.
0: I just don't think the S word has become... I don't think it's considered profanity anymore if it's used.
1: It's every third word on South Park.
2: And it just came right out.
0: Every third word, is it? They got on South Park, on their premiere, I guess it was their premiere last week or the week before, they said the S word 163 times.
2: Wow.
1: Good times.
0: Now, here's the thing that's funny about that.
1: They didn't mention underpants, though.
0: Right. No, it's not the funny thing about it. Drew, please, would you let me have a thought over here for a second? You know how difficult it is for me to think.
1: Yeah, I'm sorry.
0: We deal at the Man Show, which premieres this Sunday, by the way, the big Man Show premiere, 10 o'clock on Comedy Central. We deal with the same censor, Renee is her name, that they deal with.
1: Right.
0: And ever since we got the 163 S word in our back pocket, there's no stopping us because every little thing she fixates on our show and tries to correct on our show, we immediately throw the 168 or 163 S right back in her face. So that's the beauty of
1: I
0: it
1: can
0: for
1: see
0: us.
1: The three of you guys just going 163 S's. 163.
0: I call her Miss 163 now when she picks up the phone. I'll tell you, you people who have not had an argument with a TV network censor really have not lived. It is some of the most surreal conversation in the world. Just bizarre, bizarre conversation.
1: I think the underpants discussion was one of the more interesting.
0: Yes, one of them was I could say underpants, but I couldn't say underwear.
1: It was the other way around.
0: No, I couldn't say, right. I could say underwear, but not underpants.
1: And we had one with MTV at one time, too, didn't we? Remember that?
0: It was the same woman, by the way.
1: No.
0: Yeah. Yeah.
1: Wow.
0: Yeah, she went on to Comedy Central. Our love affair continues. All right. Eric?
4: Yeah.
0: You're 19?
4: Yeah.
0: What's up?
4: Basically, I've had an eating disorder for quite some time, probably since I was about 12 years old or so. And just kind of through the course of high school, you know, it's something that's always really bothered me, and I've always kind of gone on these, attempts, I guess, to try and correct

0: it and, you know, start dieting, start exercising, that sort of thing, to start kind of living a little bit more healthier. And, you know, I'm 19 now, and it's just, it's still with me. And I'm just wondering, you know, is eating disorder something so serious that, you know, you have to seek out therapy to, you know, fix?
1: What was your eating disorder?
0: Basically just binging, you know, just eating as much as I could.
2: And then throwing up?
0: I've done that a few times, but not a whole lot.
2: So you just go on the binges?
0: Pretty much, yeah.
2: Are you overweight?
0: Well, yeah.
2: How much you weigh?
0: I'm about 250.
2: How tall are you?
0: 6'5".
2: That's close to about
3: right.
2: Sounds
3: normal.
0: Well, you know, I've 230. I've talked to doctors before, and they've told me, you know, I should probably be shooting for about 210.
2: Yeah, 210 would be good.
1: Well, it kind of depends what your frame is.
2: Yeah, your body type and all.
0: Well, you know, I've actually got a pretty thin frame, and, you know, okay. I know I probably should be a lot less, and I look overweight, you know. It's
1: all right. Awesome. Well, how about the diet and the exercise?
0: Well, it's really weird. Every time, you know, I've just tried it so many times, you know, over the years, and I just can't break it. I mean, it's so damn hard. And
2: can't break what?
0: Just the cycle, I guess.
2: Of what?
0: Of overeating. Mm-hmm. You know, like, I'll try and just, you know, try to stay healthy, stay diet for, like, a week, and after that, I can't handle it. I have to eat something.
1: Well, how about you let yourself go off for a day, and then you come back, and you do that?
0: What do you mean?
1: Well, you want a couple In-N-Out burgers. Yeah. You have a couple In-N-Out burgers, and the next day you go for a jog and eat some kelp or something.
3: Yeah, like what are you eating when you binge?
0: Mostly like chips, corn nuts, you know, that kind of stuff.
2: Could you binge on healthier food stuff?
3: On carrots?
1: No, you can't binge on carrots. You don't want to eat them.
3: Vegetables?
0: I don't think so. Really don't.
2: How about seeing a dietitian and sort of getting a monitored plan going?
0: A dietitian.
2: Yeah.
0: Well, you know, I've tried kind of more, you know, direct approaches like that in the past, like joining a club, getting a personal trainer,
2: mm-hmm.
0: you know, kind of sitting down with a plan.
2: Right.
0: And, following it. And, you know, even that, it just, and the thing is, it's the problem itself, it's so, I'm so obsessive about it that if I can't kick, you know, the eating habit, I can't do anything else.
2: Well, how about, well, that's ridiculous, but how about going to get some mental health services?
0: Mental health services?
2: Yeah.
0: Like
2: a therapist, somebody figure this out for you. Maybe it's a psychiatrist. Maybe there's some biological treatments that can be helpful to you.
1: Maybe I'm just being insensitive because he's a young guy, but it sounds like he's putting all his eggs in this eating basket.
2: Yeah.
1: And it sounds like he has bigger problems than this and other problems.
2: Absolutely.
3: Yeah.
1: Because... You really...
0: Well, you know, I definitely have other...
1: Yeah, you do, because, you know, your eating habits, you're...
2: They're not that bad.
1: Much different than your average 19-year-old.
2: I'm not even sure if they'd qualify for eating disorder, frankly, that meet formal criteria.
1: You're not throwing it up. You're not taking laxatives.
2: You certainly are obsessive.
0: Right.
2: Certainly obsessive compulsive.
0: Right.
1: And that's what you need to focus on.
2: Yeah, that
1: on.
2: May be more the issue here.
0: Well, you know, the thing is, in the past, I've just... you know, I try to build myself up, you know, and kind of be really positive about it and try to attack it and take care of it and just get it done
2: Do you have a body image distortion as well? Do you think you're overweight when other people tell you aren't?
0: Well, you know, I definitely can stand to lose some weight, that's for
2: sure.
0: That's
2: reality.
1: That's what he's saying. Yeah. All right, but... He does, actually, he does what I remember my mom used to do this, which was, it just put all her energy into diet and eating, and it becomes like a life.
3: Yeah.
1: And like my mom would be eating, and about halfway into the meal, she'd slide back her chair, and she'd go, slow down.
3: To herself?
1: Yeah, no, well... No, not to herself, because I wouldn't know. But to herself, yeah. To
3: like
1: herself,
3: she's telling herself to slow down?
1: To herself, but out loud.
3: Right.
1: You know, and she'd go, slow down. It's not a race, you know. And then once in a while, she'd be one of these people that have like a donut and go, I'm really racing right now because I'm riding a pretty good sugar high. You know, they make a big deal out of food. You know, they make everything and everything. You know, it's like, I ate a burger, so now I have to punish myself, you know.
3: No, it's a whole disease. Like,
1: Right. It becomes, it is about food, but it's more just about obsessing.
2: Yeah.
1: And food is a great thing to do because it's such a part of your life. It enters your body. It's everywhere you look, and it's every day of your life.
3: All different kinds.
1: You know, in the X amount of days you're on the earth, how many of them go by that you don't eat? You know what I mean?
2: And there's kind of an aggressive quality to eating, too. You know, it's how you manage aggression.
1: Right.
2: Managing eating, too.
1: And Eric, it doesn't seem like the diet is the problem. It's just his obsessive nature, which is going into his food.
2: Jeez, no wonder you
1: That's
2: had
1: what
2: it.
1: Needs to work
2: I'm just thinking, if Eric has an eating disorder, you had an eating disorder.
1: How dare you?
2: Think of your binges.
3: Maybe he has the munchies.
2: No. Look, what would you binge on?
1: I ate 3 grand slams at a Denny's once. Big deal.
2: No. How about when you were babysitting?
1: You know how many 3 grand slams is like 12 pieces of sausage, 16 pancakes, or 12 pancakes, and 6 eggs. Whatever it was.
2: Well, how about when you go babysitting?
1: Well, I go babysitting when I was a kid. I used to babysit my neighbor when I was like 11 or 12. I'd go to the house, open a can of pie filling.
2: Cherry?
1: Boysenberry pie filling. dump that into a bowl, then put a bunch of, miniature marshmallows on top and some Toll House morsels and like a handful of crunch berries.
2: Count chocolate.
3: That's what happens when you babysit. They have the best food.
1: Yeah, you just spin out.
2: But the point is, his mom was so obsessive that he became a binger.
1: What my mom did is she was such a health nut. All this brown rice and tofu all that nonsense. That the second I broke loose of the prison that I lived in, I just went. It was like it was like those movies where the people have been trapped out in the desert for weeks, and next thing you know, like in the movie when Tom Hanks was out on the island, the Survivor,
3: the Castaway
1: movie, then next thing you know, you're back in civilization. Yeah. Big platter of shrimp in front of you and some Swedish meatballs, you just go insane. And the feeling is I may not see this for a while. I gotta dig in.
2: Yeah.
1: I still have that now, by the way.
2: Oh.
1: Thanks, Mom.
2: Let's go some nuts.
1: Appreciate that.
2: Some food.
1: All right, let's go eat.
2: Let's go eat. Yeah.
1: Taryn Manning is here from Crazy and Beautiful. I should just say Crazy Beautiful, which is out this Friday. We'll take a little break, and we'll be back.
4: Love Line. 1-800-LOVE-191. Back in a minute.
5: This is Kyle Broslowski.
6: 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Okay, we're from South Park.
5: And you're listening to Love Line with Adam Carolla and Dr. Drew.
1: Hey. Yeah, the S word, 162 times, everybody. All right, Drew, let's get it together and move on with the show, huh? Yeah?
2: Man, you're going to be such a goddamn piece of mess tomorrow night.
1: I got to get up at 4:30 in the morning and do a bunch of radio for about 3 hours today or tomorrow, or whenever that is, and then going to be doing Politically Incorrect tomorrow night. No, I'll tell you, I know it sounds like I'm complaining, and that's true, but sleep deprivation, man. Everyone looks forward to show business and wanting to get into show business, and you never hear actors complain about it. And the pay is great, and the food is great, and the travel is great, and the perks are great. But they don't tell you about the sleep part.
3: Yeah, they don't.
1: And there's some crazy stuff going on. I mean, when you're out promoting, right?
3: Mm-hmm.
1: You do a show
3: just like filming a movie.
1: You
3: got like 8 hours to drive home, sleep in, and drive back.
1: Oh, yeah, if you're lucky. But when you hit the promotional trail, you're doing this show till midnight, and then you're supposed to be up at 6. And I swear to God, I'd like to move to New York just for that, because we got to shave 3 hours off of all our get-up time over here. All right, Taryn Manning is our guest tonight. She is crazy
3: Thank
1: beautiful.
3: You.
1: Is the name of the movie.
3: Out
1: this Friday. See, that's good promotion. Rex?
7: Hello?
1: You're 29.
7: I am 29.
1: What is up?
7: Huh?
1: What's going on, Rex?
7: Oh, nothing. I'm stuck in traffic and felt it was an opportune time to go ahead and voice my concerns to some professionals.
2: Where the hell is there traffic at 3 in the morning?
3: Yeah.
7: Well, I'm on the Ambassador Bridge. I just saw the big North American fireworks there in Detroit. And a million people gathering in North America. So,
3: is it a holiday?
1: Well, is that pre...
7: our independence coming up shortly, so that's
3: You're
7: why
3: right.
7: blow off the fireworks. It's a big deal.
2: Canadian independence?
1: No, our 4th
2: our
1: of July
2: independence
1: here.
2: He's calling from Canada.
3: No,
7: well,
3: Detroit.
7: I'm originally from the Michigan, though. We watched them on the Canada side because... Well,
2: why am I so confused? Oh, the fireworks are on the 4th of July, not in preparation for the 4th of July. That's
7: at any
2: I'm
7: rate.
2: Confused.
1: Yeah, I don't know. Rex?
7: Yes?
1: Please tell us why they were lighting off fireworks a week before the 4th of July.
7: Well, you know, I don't know. It's kind of like, I guess, Hanukkah. How come they take up 8 days of nonsense there, you know?
2: Because like, that's how long the candles last, the lamp lasted, 8 days. There's a very specific ritual associated with that. Independence
7: Well,
2: Day is...
7: this is like the pre-4th of July ritual, though. This has been going on since the time of the Indians. When
2: not anywhere else in the country, so I don't know. Maybe Detroit's different.
7: Yeah, Detroit is different.
1: All right. I'll buy the fact that they lit the fireworks off. The only part I'm confused about is the part where you think we're nuts for bringing it up.
2: Yeah.
1: I mean, it's a week before the 4th of July.
3: This is normal to him.
1: All right. Well, anyway, Rex, what's your question?
7: I have a girlfriend who's 21 years old. We have a very nice relationship, and everything goes very well. We're very communicative. We get along great in pretty much every aspect, as well as in the bedroom, other than the fact that, and this is nearing the point where there could be a breakup as a result of it, she won't let me commandeer the anal sex portion of it.
1: I see. Could you turn your... Yeah, Rex, turn your radio down, please.
7: Yep, there you go. And she just thinks it's a terrible, terrible thing, whereas all her friends are trying to explain to her that it is and can be a very tender experience.
2: And for many women, it's a terribly painful experience that cannot be tolerated.
7: Right, right.
2: Right? I mean, so she's obviously one of those.
1: Well,
3: she has never tried it?
7: World, though.
1: What's that?
7: She has not even given it a whirl. She's given it, a very...
1: Well, listen, Rex, you keep pushing. You may get the story where she gave it the whirl and didn't enjoy it. That's not going to be pleasant, by the way. There'll be fireworks going off in the bedroom. But
3: it's really not that important.
7: Is it not that important? I mean, some people are prone to saying that it's, you know, one of the best experiences that a woman can have.
2: Oh, please. What are you talking about?
3: Yeah, but if she doesn't want to have it, then...
1: Hold on a second. Rex sounds like he's from the National Anal Institute.
2: Yeah.
1: And he's got some he's got some literature between his legs, and he's on a propaganda campaign. Look.
3: Maybe he really wants to please his...
1: He wants to please nobody.
3: I know.
1: Thank you. He wants to please himself.
2: Exactly. He's a very aggressive guy.
1: Well, he's kind of he's really just a dick. Yeah. Rex is kind of out of it. You know what? When women complain about men, they're talking about Rex. He's not a rapist, not a pedophile, doesn't shoot or stab anybody.
3: Yeah.
1: He's just, Rex is looking out for Rex.
3: He can't just have, like, normal sex. He's got to, like...
1: No, he's got a nice 21-year-old, and he's got to soil her up with his stinky poo-poo penis,
2: it's not what she wants. It's about him having to sort of commandeer her, as he said it himself.
3: Right.
2: Those are the words he used.
1: Right. Now, look, some women enjoy anal sex.
2: And they'll let you know.
1: And some women don't. And it's more women that don't than do. Now, here's Rex's theory. Maybe she loves it, and she just doesn't know it.
2: Right.
1: Well, you know what? You could say that about me and anal sex. You could say that about Drew and getting cornholed. You could say that about me and blowing some prisoner. You could say that about anybody. I mean, you could float that theory with anybody and anything.
2: Right.
1: You know what? There's no answer to that question, because if the person's not inclined to do it, then we'll never know.
3: Maybe she'll come around.
2: No.
1: I sincerely hope not. Rex?
8: He's an idiot.
7: What do you mean? Why is nobody in my camp?
1: Nobody's in your camp.
7: I realize this. I thought maybe you guys, with the professionals that you are, and knowing that, you know, different anatomies are different and responsive to different things, that perhaps this is something that she's missing out on, and I don't want
3: to.
2: Rex, you're infuriating me. Cut the BS and just speak in regular tongue. You know, don't have
7: what
2: to.
7: What do you mean? I am.
2: She might be an anatomical specimen that's slightly different and have different.
7: I'm not trying to impress anybody with the way I speak.
1: All right,
7: I'm putting it forthright and you.
2: Forthright. Seems more forthright
3: he's
2: tonight.
3: Well read.
1: I'm starting to get in your camp, Rex. This Drew's giving me a pain in my ass. What do you do for a living? You a salesman?
7: Am I a salesman? Absolutely not.
1: What do you do for a living?
7: What do? I sing drinks currently.
1: You do what?
7: I'd be a bartender.
1: Oh, you mix drinks. I see. Okay. Here's the deal. If she wants to do this, that's fine. And if she doesn't want to do it, there's not a whole lot you can do to get her to do it.
7: Well, see, this is why I think that she honestly does, and she's a little bit perhaps just apprehensive about it because it's a new experience. Because the other night, the inhibitions were a little bit low due to some libations, and she wanted to give it a whirl and then kind of chicked out at the very last possible moment.
2: Because it hurt? Because it hurt?
7: Well, no, she only gave it about a, if I can say, about a quarter inch of an effort.
2: And then, and then it hurt?
7: Well, I think she just panicked.
2: Rex, listen to me. He drives me crazy.
1: Hopefully he'll just drive off some bridge on the way back to Canada.
2: He can't even acknowledge that she was in pain.
3: Yeah.
2: He can't even say simply, without some bizarre, twisted, convoluted, crazy...
3: Yeah, like, it doesn't sound like he, like, is considering her.
2: Not at all. Not one bit.
3: No.
1: Rex is a jack-off. I mean, let's face it. Rex, please, take a good long look in the mirror.
8: He's an idiot.
1: You're an idiot. There's nothing wrong with anal sex, but your girlfriend, your 21-year-old, and by the way, this is part of the problem with hooking up with a chick that's near 10 years younger than you are, is not ready for this. I'm sure she'll be ready for it at 25, but she's years off.
2: No, she won't.
3: Maybe she will.
1: She may try it out.
2: It's terribly painful for many women. I mean, seriously painful.
1: I am saying this, Drew. A lot of women sort of start slowly sexually start building into stuff. I hope that she's cornholing some guy a few years from now other than Rex just to sort of rub a little Duke in his wound. That's all.
2: And don't people drive you crazy who speak with such affectation?
1: Yes,
2: well,
1: it drives me insane.
2: She's having some libations at the set moment.
1: He's drunk. He's driving home to Canada, and let's just hope he stays there. And this is, I just hope she dumps Rex. But Rex, Godspeed, good luck to you and all that. Yeah. Matt?
9: Hello.
1: Matt, you're 18. What's up?
9: Well, I hate to tell you this, but I lied about my question.
2: All right. Oh, Anderson cut him off.
1: Oh, okay. Well, the bad news is he was on hold for 54 minutes. And,
2: I want to hear what he has to say.
1: He got to speak three seconds.
2: Come on, Anderson. Let's hear him. Matt? Right.
9: Yeah, I'm here.
2: All right, well, quick, before Anderson cuts you off again.
9: I just want to say hi to Adam. Funniest man in the world. I don't mind staying on hold for now. That's all right. As long as I get to talk to you, Adam.
3: Yeah.
1: Thanks, buddy.
9: All right.
3: And whatever.
1: I'm going to dedicate the rest of this evening's show to you, Matt.
9: Oh, thank you.
1: A good buddy listening in Chicago.
9: Too kind of you. Too kind.
3: I wonder what story he made up, though.
9: I said my penis was bent to the side because I masturbated too much.
1: Thanks, Matt.
9: No
1: problem. Appreciate the call and you hanging on and all that good stuff.
9: Oh, yeah.
1: All right. Take care of yourself.
9: Good times.
1: Good times, buddy. Yeah, that's a good guy, that Matt.
3: Yeah, that's a good one.
1: It's good people, that Matt is. Estevan?
10: What's up?
1: Estevan? How do you say that?
10: Yeah.
1: How do you pronounce your name?
10: Huh?
1: How do you pronounce your name?
10: Just Steven.
1: Steven will work?
10: Yeah.
1: Oh, okay.
10: Steven will work.
1: All right, Steven, you're 17. What's up?
10: Yeah. Let's see, how do I say this? My boss, he's like obsessed with sex. I have no idea. Like, I know he's been claiming sober for 6 years.
2: Clean and sober?
10: He's claiming. Sober. You know, he was kind of a little drug addict.
2: What was his drug?
10: You know, alcohol, pot,
2: right.
10: Sometimes cocaine, I guess.
2: Okay.
10: And, you know, but, like, you know, I guess he's quit that addiction. But, you know, I just don't know. He has another addiction, just like sex. I know he hasn't gotten laid in a long time.
2: A significant majority of addicts are also sex addicts.
3: Mm-hmm.
10: Yeah, because I don't know what, you know, I don't know what to tell him anymore, you know?
2: Why are you even involved with him that way?
10: He's my boss.
2: Yeah. Well, bosses aren't supposed to talk to their inferiors or their employees about their sexual frustrations.
1: Well, I do.
2: Where do you work? What kind of place?
10: I work...
1: Factory.
10: Huh?
1: No, where do you work?
10: I work at a skate shop.
2: And how old is he?
10: He is like 34.
1: Is he gay?
10: No, he's not gay at all.
2: Why do you ask that? Oh, because he was going after him or something?
1: Yeah, so what do you care?
3: Do you guys talk about it together? Or does he just constantly...
10: You know, he'll just talk about it.
1: Yeah, he's a horny guy.
10: I know, but...
2: A passionate.
1: Is he married? Is he married?
10: No, he lives with his mom.
2: Oh.
1: Are you gay?
10: No, I'm not.
1: All right. Forget it. Who cares? This guy's not threatening him. He's just going, I'm horny.
11: Who cares?
1: Right. Who cares?
2: All right. Move on.
1: If the guy's bothering you, just tell him. Hey.
3: Yeah, just say
2: I think it's inappropriate. He's his boss at work.
1: It's not coming on to him. Just, you know, just knock it off. That's all. All right. Should we take a little break?
2: Sure.
1: No, I want to salvage this section of the show by talking to Jessica. Jessica?
12: Hi.
1: You're 16.
12: Yeah.
1: You knew this guy. You saw him at NA.
12: Mm-hmm.
1: You want to know if you should date him?
12: Yeah.
11: Who cares?
1: You met him at NA. Is that what you're saying?
12: Well, I knew him before from school.
1: I see.
12: But I got to know him in NA.
1: All right. So you're both in Narcotics Anonymous.
12: Yeah.
1: What was your drug of choice?
12: Well, I didn't choose to go there. My mom's forcing me to.
1: What was the drug you were taking?
12: Pot.
1: Okay. Mm-hmm. What was his drug?
12: Alcohol. It's like this teen.
1: Okay. Okay. All right. And he's your age?
12: Yeah.
1: All right. Hold on a second. We'll tell you what to do.
12: Okay.
1: All right. We'll take ourselves a little break. Taryn Manning is here from Crazy Beautiful out this Friday. And we'll be back with Jessica after this.
11: You know what I'm saying out there?
13: Adam and Dr. Drew will be right back on Loveline.
1: Hey, everybody. It's Loveline. I'm Adam Carolla. That is Dr. Drew over there. Taryn Manning is our guest tonight. Crazy Beautiful is the name of her latest joint. Kirsten Dunst is also in that, and that is coming out this Friday. Got to give a quick shout-out, Drew.
2: Your boyfriend.
1: Don't ruin it.
2: Oh, sorry.
1: It's his birthday in about 15 minutes, so I got to give a shout-out to Dan the Man Kellison, who will be celebrating his big
3: happy birthday.
1: 37th.
11: Cares.
1: And Sal, my pal Icano, who's in the car with him. So that's my new thing now. I do the radio show.
2: Shout out to your friend.
1: My buddy Daniel gets drunk, and then he calls me and wants shout outs while he's driving home from the restaurant.
2: All right. Daniel, we got to talk.
1: All right. You want to talk to Drew. Jessica? Yes. Daniel, if you're listening in the car, Drew's very interested and fascinated in your lifestyle, and he would like to have a discussion with you. But more importantly, Drew, I don't want you to talk to Daniel. I would like Daniel to straighten you out.
2: Ooh.
1: You understand that?
2: No.
1: You could get more from him than he could get from you.
2: How do you figure?
1: Look at you, you pee-whipped son of a bitch.
2: Oh, that part.
1: Oh, yes. Yes.
2: I see. If I start hanging out, okay.
1: Start hanging out. That's right.
3: I'm hanging.
1: Jessica?
12: Yeah.
1: You're 16 now. What's going on?
12: Okay, I like this guy, but I knew him from school, but I recently got to know him in NA.
1: Okay. How long have you been sober?
2: Not at all.
12: Since BFD.
3: Her mom's making her.
2: When is BFD?
12: Like a week.
2: Well, look, you don't go to those meetings to meet people, and it tends to screw up your ability to participate in any meaningful way in recovery.
12: So, but I don't want to recover.
2: Yeah, I know you don't. But clearly there's a need, and people are concerned about you. So for us to say, hey, go enjoy yourself, pick up another, you know, find a relationship there, enjoy, that completely derails any possibility of anything coming out of this.
1: That'd be great, too, for Mom. It's like, well, the bad news is the recovery didn't take. The good news is she got herpes from another guy in the group.
2: A heroin addict.
12: She knows him.
1: Okay. Why are you so hell-bent on defying your poor mother?
12: Well, I'm not, but, like, she goes to meetings with me.
1: Your mom does.
12: She has to be there, too.
2: Well, why?
1: Did the court force this on you?
12: No. CPS.
2: Child Protective Services?
12: Yeah.
2: Why?
12: Well, we got in a fight one day, and there was a bruise, and so I ran away to my friend's house, and she called the cops, and... All these people got involved, and like she's a little bit of an alcoholic.
1: Right.
2: There you go.
1: So you resent her, and you're out of control, and you're acting out.
12: You know,
1: and
12: I don't have a dad.
2: Mm.
1: Shocking. Shocking. Meanwhile, this is where every one of my tax dollars is going to, because you and your freaked out mom can't figure out how to get along. I got to pay for the cops and the Child Protective Services and the meetings. Please, can you just straighten up a little, Jessica?
12: Yeah, but he's really cute.
1: All right, so date him. I don't care. But just, you work on yourself. Stay off the weed and start listening to your mom and stop calling the cops. Everyone, stop calling the cops.
3: Who called the cops? Her mom?
2: Yeah,
3: right?
2: Her mom. She ran away.
1: Unless someone's got a knife or a bullet in them, just don't call the cops anymore. Just stop it, everybody.
3: What do they do?
1: Is there something between the cops and the meter maids that can handle the chicken ass? I'd like to call them the chicken ass squad. They carry mace instead of a gun. They handle the domestic disputes. And, you know, when the neighbors call, you know, there's a party going on and the music's too loud. They handle all the chicken ass stuff.
3: Yeah.
1: They also, you know, where you see all the cops staked out with the radar gun and the jaywalking tickets and all the traffic violations, what I like to call chicken ass stuff. The chicken ass patrol will handle that.
2: CS squad.
1: The CS squad. Yeah. A notch above parking enforcement and a couple notches below peace officer. And they work in conjunction with the East Police. That's right. the YPers and the CSers. Right. All right. All right. Should we keep going here?
2: Yeah,
1: Drew?
2: I think we should, Adam, please.
1: Why not? Jennifer?
14: Yeah, hi.
1: Hey, you're 18, Perky. What's up?
14: Okay. My problem is, the situation is, about a week ago, I messed around with my boss's son.
2: Mm-hmm.
14: And he's had a girlfriend for about, I don't know, a year or something. And he's messed around, like, he's screwed around with other girls while he was dating her before. And, like, now the situation is really awkward because he comes into work all the time, and he, like, avoids me.
2: How old is he?
14: He's 19.
2: What kind of work is this?
14: I don't want to say.
2: What kind of work?
14: Office? I work at a nursery.
2: Nursery?
14: Yeah. Like a plant nursery.
1: Right.
3: What kind of plant?
1: And his dad owns the nursery.
14: Yeah, something like that.
1: Okay.
2: Whatever. You're fat.
1: Thanks.
2: So I understand. So you messed around, and he doesn't want to go further with the relationship. It's always awkward when people sort of have to see each other.
14: Well, but it's like we've never discussed it. Like, it's not like...
1: What'd you do with him?
14: I don't know. We took a shower and made out. And
1: wow.
14: I was about to go further, but I had to leave.
1: I see. How did you swing the shower?
14: He brought it up. He brought me. We were drinking at work. Mm. Some coworkers, and he had to bring me home because I was intoxicated.
1: Mm-hmm.
14: And we hung out for a while, and he brought up the shower idea. And
1: that's great. By the way, a mental note: kick dad in the nuts for not owning a business again. Because this, when your dad owns a place, this is what you get to do. You get loaded at work, and you finger the employees in a shower. That's what you get to do
3: shower
1: as the boss's
3: on the
1: son.
3: First day too.
1: All right, and you like him, right?
14: That's the thing. I haven't been really, like, I haven't had sex in 7 months with a guy. I'm not really attracted to guys. And I'm really attracted to him, and I would like to have sex with him, but he's not, like, we've seen each other, like, I don't know, 3 or 4 times since last week, and he just completely avoids me.
2: He's got a girlfriend.
1: He's got a girlfriend. He's freaked out.
14: But it's like...
2: Hey, Jennifer, he's freaked out. He doesn't want to...
1: He's got a girlfriend.
2: Yeah, he can't talk about this.
1: All right.
14: You
1: just want sex.
14: I can't explain the situation.
3: Yeah, but she's feeling something from him. You can
2: tell. Well, the situation...
14: Yeah, it's like...
2: Be that as a mate.
14: He'll approach me and, like, you know...
3: He probably likes you and he's freaking out.
2: He comes up and touches you now?
14: Well, no, it's like... I can't even explain it. Like, you know, just like how you... When you're...
1: I don't care. Do you care?
2: I'm curious, yeah.
1: She's not, thank you.
11: Who cares?
1: She's not going to say anything any good, is she?
2: Mm.
1: You know how when you're there and somebody does something that's kind of like this and they don't really do it, but you still sort of know what they're talking about. You know what? Isn't that what we're going to get? He's got a girlfriend.
2: He's freaked out.
3: But obviously, how much does he like his girlfriend if he does this all the time?
2: No, he's 19.
1: Not that much. But if he dug Jennifer,
2: he'd be,
1: and he had her naked in a shower... And his daddy was the boss, and she was an employee.
2: He'd be lying.
1: And he was
2: up.
1: Hanging around.
2: Yeah.
1: He'd be working something out. This guy's a guy who's smooth enough to get her drunk and get her into a shower on the first, not even the first date.
3: Right. That's pretty smart.
1: Believe me, he can work it out.
2: Yeah, that's right.
1: He knows how to manipulate women, and when he's interested in someone, he doesn't play coy. She'd be right back in that shower if he wanted her back in the shower.
2: Yep, that's right.
1: And he knows she's willing. He's just not that interested. He can look, everybody.
3: Maybe.
1: You can have a girlfriend and still be a little fascinated with other people. And he's probably fascinated with her, but
2: she's a bisexual chick that works at the nursery.
1: Right.
3: Wow, that's
1: right. She's the crazy bi with the bulbs. Stephanie?
15: Yes?
1: You're 23.
15: Yeah.
1: What's up?
15: I'm, like, completely overly addicted to sex. I want it all the time. I constantly think about it. I even go home from work to have a little fun with myself.
1: You got to go home to masturbate?
15: Well, yeah. Cause,
1: yeah, I beat off at work.
15: Well, I mean, work's really crowded. The parking lot's, like, 3 inches long. It's just...
2: She would. That's what you're saying. She could.
15: Overcrowded.
1: I see.
2: She had her own dressing room or something like you do.
3: Are you in love with somebody right now?
15: I have a boyfriend, but he's never around. He works too damn much.
2: So you're having sex with someone else?
15: I have, and I want to all the time, and I'm having a hard time just staying faithful to him. I haven't... Since I've been together with him this last time, because we broke up before, I haven't done anything with anybody. I'm just having a really hard time about it.
2: Are you or have you been addicted to anything else?
15: Not going to think of. Eating, that's about it.
1: Mm-hmm. All right. And you've never been molested or raped or anything?
15: No.
1: Okay.
15: I think about sex. I mean, about constantly every single day, everything reminds me of sex.
1: Preoccupation.
2: Yeah.
1: All right, so diddle yourself. Just don't cheat.
15: I was wondering if there was like some sort of drug or anything that would sort of make my urges.
2: There are, and you might go. Yeah, Karen's saying no, don't, God, no.
3: Don't do that to yourself.
2: There's a website, National Council on Sexual Addiction and Compulsivity, the NCSAC.org. You can get some information there.
1: All right, we'll be back.
13: Back in a minute.
2: Well, mercifully, another episode of Loveline comes to a close. Taryn Manning was our guest. The movie is called Crazy Beautiful.
3: Make sure you go and see it. It's good.
2: Opens Friday. She is opposite Kirsten Dunst, and looking forward to it.
3: Thank you.
2: Crazy Beautiful.
3: It's crazy.
2: Thanks
3: it's
2: very
3: beautiful.
2: Much. It's been a pleasure having you here, and in spite of my partner's behavior, I want to apologize. And, but say on his behalf, this is Dr. Drew for Adam Carolla saying mahalo.
11: Who cares?
13: This has been Loveline. The opinions expressed on this show are not necessarily those of the staff, management, sponsors, or this station. The producer for Loveline is Ann Wilkins Engel. It's a presentation of Westwood One Entertainment. Loveline is meant for an adult audience. Loveline may contain sexually oriented content. Discretion is advised. Discretion is advised. This is Loveline.
16: Loveline.
13: With Adam Carolla and Dr. Drew.
2: Well, not exactly. This is Dr. Drew. It is Loveline. The phone number here is 1-800-LOVE-191. Carolla's off in Pebble Beach or something at a car rally. Quite to my great pleasure, instead of Adam tonight, we have not Nicole Kidman, in fact, but Kathy Griffin.
17: That's right. I'm here. And thank Adam, you. Is at a car show?
2: It's at a car rally. Looking for...
17: What does that mean, a car rally?
2: It's basically... Anderson, do that on the air, please. Don't stop us like that. he yelled, turn Kathy Griffin up.
18: I said turn her up. But
2: thank you very much.
18: I don't want to interrupt the show. That's the whole thing. Well,
2: but you interrupt us. We can't. No one else knows why we're stopping our conversation.
17: What is a car show? Is that
2: car
17: like
2: show
17: NASCAR?
2: It's like an international sort of competition of people who collect cars and show cars.
17: Is he going to purchase one?
2: Oh, he's looking at one.
17: He's going to buy it.
2: Another car.
17: Another? He has a car thing, too? I thought he just had a house thing.
2: He has a warehouse of cars.
17: What?
2: Yes.
17: I've never seen him in a spectacular car.
2: Because they're in the warehouse.
17: That's like Jerry Seinfeld, where they're at a hangar at DC-10 or whatever.
2: Yes, it's pretty annoying. But it's sort of like a dog show. Dog show, but cars.
17: So it's like best in show.
2: Yes,
17: okay.
2: Whole thing.
17: And now, does he like soup them up and then go compete?
2: No, he soups them up.
17: Like Westminster car
2: no,
17: show?
2: No, like he had an M3 and he put a supercharger in it. And now it sits in his garage and he props up the hood for people to look at when they come around and visit him.
1: Kiss my hairy ass.
17: Is Adam rapping?
2: No.
17: All right.
2: No.
17: Is he in someone's pound? Like, is he in a dog pound? Or?
2: No.
17: All right.
2: He's just making lots of money doing Howard Stern's job and doing Comedy Central, that kind of stuff. So.
17: All right. So
2: and he has no kids. And he has all these houses that he's bought over the years.
17: Now, I want to know psychologically what you think that says about Adam, that he likes the cars, which are toys, right?
2: You know, he likes everything that's not his dad.
17: Oh.
2: So anything wrenching, anything mechanic, flying model airplanes, cars, which he had a passion for as a kid. He liked to make. He used to ride a unicycle when he was a kid.
16: This is great. We're talking about Adam the whole time he's not here.
17: Yeah.
16: And then he ended up being a bicycle guy.
17: Because I've always known there's something wrong with him, but I never could pinpoint it until tonight.
16: Oh, deeply. He has a that's the thing about his dad. So he's got to be everything his dad isn't.
17: Okay.
16: But then his mom.
17: Right.
16: He and his mom. He once, when I first met him, he said he had a bad dream. He goes, I had this horrible dream. These two haunchy women. And he'd always described his mom and his grandmother as haunchy women.
17: What does that mean?
16: Just sort of hippie.
17: Oh, okay.
16: And he goes, these two haunchy hippie women. Also, he described his mom.

0: grandmother.
1: Right. He's got the skinny wife, too.
0: Yeah, yeah.
1: His wife has no hips.
0: But she's not compensated for that.
1: So the opposite of mom.
0: But these two women, these two hunchy women, were beating him over the head while he was trying to get out of a swimming pool with his own testes.
1: Wow, it's so hard to figure out.
0: Yes, Dr. Freud.
1: Yeah.
0: I wonder what that means.
1: Wow.
0: Yeah.
1: Okay. Now, have you met his mom and dad?
0: Yeah, they're very nice people.
1: I knew it.
0: Yeah, of course.
1: I knew that if you met them, you'd think they were perfectly
0: But they probably were not great parents. They weren't not available as parents.
1: Not emotionally available.
0: Yeah, yeah.
1: Okay.
0: And, of course, that becomes a way of living.
1: That they're monsters, right.
0: Mm.
1: That's what I like to do with my parents, too.
0: Do you?
1: I like to make them out to be so much worse than they already are.
0: Really? Where'd you grow up?
1: In Chicago.
0: Whereabouts?
1: Oak Park on the west side.
0: That's the nice part, right?
1: Oak Park has like the fancy part, and then it has the more middle class.
0: Isn't there Evanston kind of?
1: Evanston is a similar, where there's really fancy Evanston, and then there's middle class Evanston.
0: Are you all thrust into the same school system?
1: Well, there's a class system there, and
0: it's
1: not unlike in India, where there's
0: a caste system.
1: Exactly.
0: So you're not a Brahmin.
1: No, nor am I a shaman. Now, my life was kind of like a John Hughes movie, and I was Anthony Michael Hall. So that's who I was.
0: Wow.
1: I was neither Molly Ringwald nor was I Ally Sheedy.
0: And how did you end up out here?
1: My parents decided to retire in California because of their mutual love for golf.
0: What were they doing? What were their
1: They were retired.
0: But nobody.
1: My dad worked at hi-fi stores. And right away, that's dating me to say hi-fi.
0: Yes, but it's like, then you can say stereo.
1: Right, like Good Guys, right?
0: There was nothing like that then. Like that. No, but then they were like mom
1: high fidelity,
0: pop things. Yeah,
1: right.
0: My mom
1: worked in the office of a hospital.
0: Just clerical
1: administrative. Right, yeah.
0: And they had enough to sort of retire, and then you were...
1: Well, we lived in this apartment in Santa Monica, across from Santa Monica High. And I lived with my parents far too long. Like, I went off and lived with a guy for a while, and then I actually came home and lived at home for a year when I was 28. And that was really pathetic.
0: When were you in the Groundlings?
1: I was in the Groundlings at the time, which is, I don't think has ever happened since then.
0: That somebody lived with their parents and was in the
1: Although
0: Groundlings.
1: I do remember Will Ferrell and his brother lived with his mom while he was in the Groundlings, too.
0: See? Maybe that explains something about the people that are attracted to you and your work.
1: I understand.
0: Yeah. And
1: then the weird thing is that then Adam's mom beat me in a pool. And
0: with his testes?
1: Yes, with his testes.
0: I don't know what it means. Well, again, Dr. Freud. it's Kathy Griffin, My Life on the D-List.
1: My Bravo Smash It
0: Bravo,
1: show.
0: 10 o'clock Wednesdays, right?
1: Right.
0: And then Kathy Griffin is not Nicole Kidman.
1: That's my special, my current straight stand-up special that's running.
0: Also on Bravo?
1: Yes, also on Bravo.
0: And tell me what that means.
1: Well, a lot of my act is, of course, making fun of celebrity culture because I enjoy that and I like to take them down. And I called it Kathy Griffin is not Nicole Kidman because a lot of people mistake her for my older, chubbier sister. And I wanted to clear that up. I don't, you know, we're not related. I know we look alike, but
0: Have you ever met Nicole Kidman?
1: I've never even met her. That's what's so weird about how people keep thinking I'm her.
0: It's kind of spooky how much like Katie Holmes she looks and
1: yes.
0: acts and
1: Yes,
0: and
1: the height and the whole thing.
0: Yeah.
1: But I do like that Nicole Kidman apparently never went for Scientology. And I don't know how she stayed out of it.
0: Well, her father's a famous Australian psychologist.
1: Yeah.
0: Like, famous.
1: Right.
0: That's how she
1: I know.
0: Like,
1: but 10 years probably fighting with him about the crazy Scientology.
0: Or maybe just agreeing to disagree, you know, stay
1: right.
0: out of it kind of thing. And
1: right.
0: It seems like he's gotten more into it lately.
1: I blame Mimi Rogers, I really do.
0: She started
1: the whole thing. She got Cruz into it, and then you got Travolta, and then Ally, and the whole gang.
0: She's the one started.
1: Next thing you know, you're losing Beck.
0: Is she with him now?
1: No, but Beck is a Scientologist.
0: He is?
1: Beck! Beck. Our Beck.
0: Oh, my God.
1: I know. Jason Lee from Chasing Amy.
0: Really?
1: And the Kevin Smith. Yeah. Giovanni Ribisi.
0: What?
1: Where will they stop?
0: You know, it feels, I don't want, not to disparage anybody. I'm really
1: not
0: interested. I'm not interested in that, but right. It feels cultish. I mean, it feels, you know.
1: Well, it's declared a cult in Germany, of course.
0: Is it?
1: But yeah, I feel like Scientology is one of those things where when I hear that someone's a Scientologist, my opinion just kind of goes down a couple notches. I don't think they're evil. It's one of those things where I go, oh, I didn't know that.
0: Well, it's just whenever there's an us-them mentality in any group, when we know the truth and everyone else might try to persuade you away from that, but we know the truth and they're all evil because that's a problem.
1: Which I believe is that we're aliens.
0: We're
1: right? Isn't that their Scientology? Is it, it's all about the aliens and the body thetans and all that?
0: Oh, I hope not.
1: I believe so.
0: That's more the Branch Davidians.
1: who are still going strong. One thing that's been really fun for me about the whole Tom Cruise meltdown is it's fun seeing all the magazines pick up kind of like the tenets of Scientology. So
0: yes.
1: You'll open the Star or In Touch, and they'll say, what we were able to learn this week in Touch about Scientology.
0: Oh, interesting.
1: Apparently, L. Ron Hubbard thought he was an alien. So, I mean, it's funny because, you know, the press has been so gun-shy about saying anything about Scientology
0: yes.
1: for so long.
0: Yes.
1: And now Tom Cruise jumps on the couch and it's all over. We all want to know what makes them tick.
0: Yeah, it's interesting.
1: Yeah.
0: Well, all right, let's take some calls, shall we?
1: Okay.
0: All right, enough about Scientology. This is... This now is Billy's 19. Billy.
2: Hey, how's it going?
0: Hey, you're on with Kathy Griffin. What's going on?
2: I can't orgasm with my girlfriend. I have to fake it.
0: How come?
2: I don't know. Like, here's a little story. Like, she, like, when I first met her, I noticed she had, like, stress marks on her stomach. And I wondered about that. And then she always has this kid with her. Like, she watches this kid. And she says,
0: oh, so you think you think that's her baby?
2: Well, then here's the thing. I went to a hospital. The kid got sick. They went to the hospital, and the actual mother was there. And then they asked, well, was the mother here? And her friend was there. And that's why it's kind of hard for me to feel like it's her kid. But I don't know. I just can't do it, and I have to keep
0: up. Why are you with this girl?
2: I don't know. I haven't had a girlfriend in, like, a real long time, so I figured I'd just take back.
1: Billy. How old are you?
0: 19.
2: Mm.
0: Isn't it nice? Aren't guys sweet?
1: I just want to say, every time on the show, out the gate, I can never get a normal call. No offense, Billy.
0: No, Billy's about as normal as we get here.
1: I'm sitting here, and it's
0: unusual.
1: Out the gate, I can't orgasm.
0: Not unusual.
1: Because of stretch marks. I mean, give me 5 minutes.
0: No, but what's weird about this, though, is not the not orgasm part, but that he is so unemotionally attached to this woman, and yet just wants a place to sort of dock.
1: Yeah.
0: And that's, what are you going to do?
1: Well, you can't orgasm with her, right?
2: No.
1: But on your own, it's party time.
2: Oh, yeah.
1: Okay.
0: Yeah.
1: I'm interested to know how you fake it.
2: Oh,
1: and does she, I mean, do you use a condom?
2: Yeah, yeah.
1: Does she ever want to see the condom?
2: What was that?
1: Does she ever want to see the proof in the condom?
2: No, that's the thing. I always have to grab it and, like, run to the bathroom with it.
1: Wow.
2: Yeah.
0: He is good, huh? Oh, well done, Billy.
1: I like to see it.
0: Chivalry's not dead, Kathy. It's not dead in this
1: country. So there are gentlemen.
0: There are gentlemen. Billy's one of them. Billy, here's the deal. You're not into this girl. I understand you're lonely. I understand that... you have to share something with her, but either let's get it together and get into this thing a little bit, have a relationship, or let's move on. It's just not fair.
1: You can have stretch marks at 19.
0: It's not the stretch marks that's bothering him.
1: What is she, 60?
0: Whatever it is about her, he's really not into
1: her.
0: He's just not. Angel, 20.
3: Hi.
0: Hey, what's going on?
3: I am wondering if I may have, like, a sexual addiction that's starting to form.
0: Yeah.
3: I've been listening to the show for, like, years and years and years, but I just figured I'd, like, call and ask myself.
0: All right, here we go.
3: I have, like, a serious, serious, serious porno habit. I may watch, like, 3 or 4 of them a day.
0: How long have you been doing that for?
3: Probably since my junior year of high school. So I was, 17.
0: Yeesh.
3: Yeah, I know.
0: And does it impair your functioning or make it so that you don't have relationships? Are you spending lots of money?
3: Oh, no. I'm in a relationship. No, I just download them all. They're all free.
0: They're all free. Do you,
1: that's the important thing. Next
3: of
1: call.
3: Course.
0: Do you, they have sex with this
1: Angel,
0: partner?
1: Are you a man or a woman?
3: I'm a female. I know I have a really deep voice, but I'm a
1: I
3: female.
1: Do too. I'm with you. So you're, are you lesbian?
3: No.
1: All right. Sorry. No. All right. So you're with a guy.
3: Yes.
0: Do you have sex with this guy?
3: No.
0: Okay. And why is that?
3: I'm
0: too busy with the porn.
3: Get married.
0: All right. Well,
1: are you Christian?
3: Yeah.
1: You got to. That's got to go. Am I right, Drew? It's
0: ridiculous. Scientology's got to go. Christianity's got to go.
1: All religion has to go. It screws everybody up. It's ridiculous.
3: No,
1: trust me. Put down the Bible. Put down the porn.
0: No,
1: you'll
0: Angel,
1: be fine.
0: Angel, it's all good. No. We're not criticizing your decision to wait until you're married.
3: Oh.
0: The question I have, though, is with this porn compulsion and whatnot, were you sexually abused when you were younger?
3: No.
0: Were you exposed to pornographic material at a very young age?
3: No.
0: Were you physically abused any time?
3: I know you consider spanking physical abuse, so I guess I'd have to technically answer yes.
0: Were you spanked with an object? That's sort of where I cross over.
3: Yeah.
0: All right. And were you masturbating as a young child?
3: No. That didn't start until I was about 14, I guess.
0: Okay. And so, and there's no... You know, here's the thing. You're not having consequence. You don't have an overt trauma history. You're not an alcoholic or addict, right?
3: Occasional use, but that's about it.
0: Yeah, I sort of.
1: Wait, what does use mean?
3: I drink on occasion. I smoke a little weed on occasion, but it's not like addict. Like, if I never smoked again, it wouldn't bother me.
0: Yeah. Right. At least at this point, she's not going
3: right.
0: With it. So it doesn't add up to addiction for me. It is sort of it was more in the compulsion category. And,
3: okay.
0: And maybe Kathy's on to something with the religion thing. Were you sort of beaten over the head with religious ideas? And
3: I wouldn't say beaten over the head. It was just something I was always raised around. Like, from the time I can remember, we've always gone to church, and we were always
0: fine.
3: Involved in church activities.
1: Are you Catholic?
3: No, I'm Pentecostal.
1: Oh, okay. Those nutbags. So, you gotta get out of that, baby.
0: No, no, no. It's, boy, Kathy.
1: I'm Catholic. They screw up everything.
0: Anything to do with religion? No. I'm actually quite a little more magnanimous about all this. It's not, I have no problem with religion, but my concern is sometimes you get sort of abused with religion or people that are sort of aggressive about their religious ideas, and it hurts young children. You're not that. Listen, I don't think you have a problem. You just got to kind of control
1: Drew,
0: your it's a habit.
1: She's watching three pornos a day, and she's a girl. That's not a woman's
0: it's
1: nature.
0: Not, some women will do that. Listen,
1: Angel, I have a question, because I am sort of obsessed with what porn does and how it depicts women and stuff. Now, let me ask you this. Do you find that the porn that you're into now is more, like, brutal than it was when you started? Like,
3: no.
1: Do you find to get you going, you got to have, like, the girls really being, like, hit and all that stuff?
3: No. Like, that stuff, like, turns my stomach. Just, like...
0: Right. But you do bring up an interesting point, which true porn addicts usually get into more and more wilder
1: stuff.
0: And
1: then she's getting humiliated and she's getting peed on and all that
0: or
1: stuff.
0: Or they go towards kids or they go towards...
1: Kids, ew.
0: Just, I'm saying that people need... Because most addicts, porn addicts, particularly internet porn addicts, have a sexual abuse history. And so they naturally kind of go down that path towards kids.
1: Because I'm fascinated by, like, the garden variety porn, I can sort of see.
3: Mm-hmm.
1: But I'm not sure what it is that makes people want to watch other people get hurt.
3: No, I don't.
1: Kids or women or even gay porn or whatever.
0: I cannot relate.
1: But I think it's interesting that Angel watches a lot of porn.
0: But it's a sweet spot for her. It's just normal.
1: Okay.
0: She's not up in the ante. She's not having consequences. She's not having...
1: Angel, don't watch that horrible porn where they beat the women and stuff.
0: Here's the bottom line.
3: No, not
1: Thank you.
0: Angel, I think you ought to just kind of... It's like any other... had a habit that's getting out of control. Kind of get it together here a little bit. Focus on your relationship. Focus on other. Probably this is what this is a way to regulate your moods. You been depressed lately?
3: No, not lately. A couple years back, but not like lately.
0: All right, but it becomes a way of just sort of regulating.
1: Have you tried cookie dough? Cookie dough is very tasty, very distracting.
0: All right, but the fact is that some people use sex and things like that as a way of regulating. Other people who have been traumatized, the way to think about this, like I cannot, as a human, cannot relate to the goofy stuff. I can't even understand the whole anal sex thing that people are so into.
1: Thank you.
0: But the way I come to terms with it is I know that people, when they have powerful experiences as a young child and during development, it can sort of, let's say, burn out their arousal centers. That's the way to think about it. So in order to feel intense arousal, you have to up the ante, so to speak.
1: So how do you get back from that precipice?
0: That's a neurobiological thing. You may not.
1: What?
0: So
1: you start out watching normal porn. Then by the time you're 20 or 25, you're watching girls getting peed on.
0: That's the question.
1: And then you can never go back to just nice, gentle.
0: No, but what we don't know is if that person never been exposed to the intense stuff, where they have never urged, gone down some crazy path like that anyway in some other aspect of their life, or is this just something that was neurobiologically set before they were ever exposed to the porn? And I think the latter is probably the case. So there you go. It's good times, huh? Well, let's get some more religious questions going.
1: Okay,
0: here.
1: Good.
0: I think it's Jessica 18.
4: Hi.
1: Jessica?
0: Hey there.
4: Hi. My question
0: By the way,
4: is,
0: one second. I was quoted on some article as I'm treating a celebrity.
1: Yeah.
0: And I learned a new word. I was described as cloying.
1: What does that mean?
0: Surfeit. Saccharin.
1: Okay.
0: Too nice.
1: Oh.
0: So I got to get a little edge going here. So.
1: Okay.
0: All right. Okay.
1: Wait a minute. Don't think I'm going to be the nice one.
0: Well, I just got to be a little less nice.
1: Okay.
0: Because I don't want to be cloying.
1: All right.
0: Jessica, what's going on?
4: My question is whether or not I should tell my parents that I'm gay because, a lesbian. But I've told them previously, like when I was 15 years old, I told my mom, I think maybe I am. I don't know. I'm kind of, wondering or not. And she pretty much just told me, go out with a couple guys, see how that goes, and, I love you no matter what, but...
0: Well, that's a nice response. There you go.
1: How old are you now?
4: I'm 18 now. So, it's been...
0: When did that happen? 18.
1: She said when she was 15.
0: 15. I mean, that's a
1: very... Very P-flag.
0: Enlightened.
1: Very enlightened,
0: yes.
1: Progressive attitude your mom has. What about your dad, though?
4: My dad...
0: Or dad, you're kidding. Dad would be a relief. Get rid of the penis. Fine. No problem. No problem.
4: Really talk to my dad about it, but my dad did bring it up, like, last year, and he said, do you still have these feelings? You dated a couple guys, and I said, yeah, I do. And he said, well, I'm a Christian, and this is wrong. He's a true Christian.
1: Oh, here we go.
4: And,
0: but again, was he just offering his opinion, or was he demanding that you... sort of cave into his...
4: He never told me, you cannot do this. He
0: right,
4: said,
0: right.
1: But you know the Christians are nuts about this stuff.
0: Kathy, you're being,
1: they hate the gays
0: so
1: for no
0: hard.
1: Reason.
4: I have friends now that are gay, and my dad says, you know, well, maybe you should talk to him, you know, convert him over. I'm like, you can't convert somebody from what they've been their entire life, you know?
0: All right, what is your question?
1: Should she tell the mom and dad?
4: Like, to tell my mom and dad, because I'm finally in a relationship where I'm happy.
0: With a female.
4: I feel that I'm comfortable with a woman.
0: Are you living at home?
4: And I feel comfortable with it.
0: Are you living at home?
4: Yes, I am.
0: When you're not living at home, then you tell your parents.
4: I'm moving to college in a couple of days, so.
0: Perfect. And when you're away for a while, and get some support from, what we usually recommend is people get support from other homosexual male and females who've been through this. So if it doesn't go the way
1: the
0: you want it to.
1: The school has a group, right?
0: Yeah, I'm sure there's always organizations. Where are you going to school? Madison?
4: Catholic College.
1: Christ.
0: Beautiful.
1: What are you, nuts? You got to switch out of there. You'd be better off going back to high school.
4: Yeah, I know.
0: Well, there's gay and lesbian youth centers in most
1: cities.
0: And
1: you know
0: what?
1: Anyway. I just want to say, when they start to quote Leviticus, just tell them the next thing in Leviticus is how we should also own slaves. All right? So when the Christians start the crap about it, in Leviticus, it says, you know, they're so full of it, these crazy Christians. All religion. Some nuts.
4: I have another question.
0: Kathy, so bitter. I thought you were...
1: Religion's ruining the whole world.
0: Well, it certainly has got a problem right now.
1: She sounds like a nice lesbian.
0: Fundamentalism has ruined the world. And it's interesting, do you realize the only religion...
1: There was some of the priests and nuns in my school were nutbags.
0: But they're probably fundamentalists. The only religions that have fundamentalism are monotheistic religions. There's no such thing as a polytheist, like Hindu fundamentalist, Buddhist fundamentalist. They don't exist.
1: Yeah, but the Buddhists also make the 7-year-olds be monks, okay? They're all bad, Drew.
4: I also have a question that has to do with the gay issue.
0: Go ahead.
4: I was sexually abused when I was very young, when I was 3, 4, and 5.
0: By whom?
1: Oh, God.
4: By a guy that was our babysitter.
0: Beautiful thing. Okay.
1: 3.
4: And, my brother was also sexually abused, but he is straight, and he doesn't have, I know he has problems with it because he is just... It just seems like that. Because, I mean, I'm his sister, and we're really close because we both got abused, and my oldest brother
0: As you know, if you listen to this show, what tends to happen from that is you can have difficulty with their sexual identity, confusion about it, and or really it's sort of a recipe for creating becoming homosexual, and it wires it in. It's not something you can unwire, as you pointed out, Jessica. And it can have about a 60% probability of... making one preoccupied sexually towards children. So it's something to watch out with your brother. Maybe talk to him about it. If you can get some help with that, because it can be treated, that part at least can be brought along a little bit.
4: Do you think because I was sexually abused, that is why I do not like men?
0: Well, it's not that simple, but, you know, there's sort of two ways that people seem to become homosexual, particularly homosexual males. They get sexually abused, and then that affects their sexual orientation, or they're born that way. Some people are born that way, or some combination of gene-environment interaction. But on this show, we talk mostly to people who have been sexually abused and then have sexual identity.
1: Is Jessica's brother going to molest kids?
0: Well, that's the question, and only she's going to be able to get at that, I suspect.
1: Oh.
0: And there's treatment, Jessica, for that if he is going that way. Please get him to help before he hurts somebody. That's the bottom line.
1: Oh, 3 years old.
0: I know. Real quickly, here's Nancy, 22. Nancy, what's going on there?
5: I'm here.
0: Yep, we're here too. Kathy Griffin, the great Kathy Griffin.
1: Hey, Nancy.
5: Oh, hey.
0: Who lives on the D-list.
5: I'm a huge fan.
1: Oh, thank you.
5: You as well, Kathy. You're super, super funny.
1: Oh, I said thank you to the Dr. Drew part. Okay, I'm sorry. Go ahead.
0: Thanks, Nancy.
1: That's D-list. I'm just saying thank you.
5: Urinary tract infection.
1: I'm an expert on this.
0: Good.
1: Really? I get one a month.
5: Oh, my God. Okay, me too.
1: Okay, they're a nightmare, right? They're a hellish nightmare.
5: So painful. And... Mm-hmm. I have been getting them since I've been 18, and I get them after I have sex. And
0: right.
5: I've been to lots of different doctors, and nobody's been able to give me a reason why. And I think it's related to penis size.
0: It is related to pressure on the urethra, and that it can be caused by position. It can be caused by what somebody does with their hand or their mouth, and it can be caused by what somebody does with their penis. And some women just get this. They just tend to have a certain amount of reflux of bacteria from the vagina into the bladder, and they just get it. Mm-hmm. There are women who take antibiotics every day to avoid this, and women who take take just after intercourse every time as a way of trying to avoid this.
1: May I interject?
0: Kathy?
1: Since I consider myself to be something of an expert, mm-hmm. I will say to you, Nancy. Nancy?
5: Yes.
1: Mm. Yeah.
5: Yes.
1: When I was a younger woman and I was having sex, you know, with several men,
0: just
1: none
0: was,
1: of whom
0: when she was a
1: hoe.

0: I do that. I've tried everything from peeing before and peeing after.
1: All right, so how are you being treated now? How are you being treated now?
0: Well, the doctor wanted to do the antibiotic thing every single night, well, after I have sex. But I didn't want to do that because I know antibiotics, if you take it for so long, I mean, I've already been on antibiotics way too much for being 22 years old. And I have a feeling, it's going to take
1: What are you afraid? No, it tends not to. The two antibiotics that are used for this, one is called macrodantan. And that one has a side effect on the liver and lungs, which you either get or you don't get. And if you don't get it, it can be tolerated for long periods of time without any significant effect. The other that they use after intercourse is called Septra or Bactrim. And that one also has no known effect, provided you're not allergic to it. All of these can affect the resistance patterns of of bacteria in your bowel, in your bladder and whatnot. And, that's an issue.
2: What about the way she's wiping? Is that an issue?
1: Sure. And that's an issue for the environment and for all of us, but that's not an issue for you so much.
2: I will say that I used to get them all the time, and now I don't get them.
1: Have you tried changing positions?
0: Yeah, I've tried everything, positions. And I don't get it all the time after sex. I get it from, I was getting it continuously with this one guy, and then once I changed partners, I never got it from him. And now
1: there you go. It was the devil penis.
2: Yeah.
1: It was.
0: I'm with this new guy now, and I get it. I've had it twice already from him, but it's just such a hassle. I mean,
1: here's what I suggest you do. You pay very careful attention to what you're doing that causes the ear infection. Be prepared to have to take antibiotics a few more times and see if you can figure out what the two of you are doing mechanically and then not do that, and you should be much, much better. Okay?
0: Right. Okay.
1: All right. Nancy, by the way.
2: It's a nightmare.
1: As you're finding, Nancy, a common problem. Even the great Kathy Griffin had it.
2: Oh, plague. Even last time I had it to the hospital, I had one. It went into my liver and my kidney and the whole thing.
1: That's good times.
2: Oh, so much fun being on the IV in a hospital.
1: Being a woman.
2: Yeah.
1: Yeah. I'm telling you, women take the lion's share of so many things. We got so much to talk
2: about.
1: Thank you. All right. Kathy Griffin is my guest tonight. Adam Carolla is off buying exotic cars in Pebble Beach.
2: He gets to just take off work for that?
1: No, well, he has a lot of vacation time.
2: If I just want to leave and go to Krispy Kreme right now?
1: You're welcome to. I mean, you could because you're not. You're here as a kindness of your heart. He has vacation time.
2: Okay.
1: All right. The phone number is 1-800-LOVE-191. I'll be right back with Kathy Griffin.
3: Loveline will be right back. So get your problems ready. Ready.
1: And it's Loveline 1-800-LOVE-191. Kathy Griffin is our guest and co-host, and we are delighted
2: dealing out a lot of very healthy advice.
1: Straight from the D-list. Healthy advice from the D-list. And let's get going straight to it.
4: I love anal sex.
2: Okay.
1: I don't think that was Kathy.
2: That was not a call.
1: No. You know, Kathy, just a sidebar here. Yeah. I am so interested in how profoundly different men and women are.
2: Right.
1: You know what I mean? And don't you think that particularly sort of for the last 30 or 40 years, we've been telling everybody that men and women are the same?
2: That's insane.
1: It is insane, right?
2: Right.
1: But don't you remember that in the 70s?
2: Yes.
1: Like everybody's the
2: Turns
1: same.
2: Turns out we've done all the studies and Masters and Johnson, and we're all the same.
1: We have the same
2: sex drive. Except we want the same things.
1: Same way, same thing, except the man. Some society has converted one group into one set of priorities.
2: Right.
1: It's like, no. And the thing I always tell people is, look, there's things called chromosomes that have, a couple thousand genes on it. We differ from our closest chimpanzee relative by a couple hundred genes.
2: Mm-hmm.
1: I differ from Kathy by an entire chromosome with thousands of genes on it.
2: Yes.
1: And it's different.
2: The one that I'm really irritated with lately is the one where guys can never be coupled for anything because we're just animals.
1: Well, that's
2: I cheated on my wife 14 times, but you know what? We're animals. We do
1: Huge
2: that.
1: Huge mistake. Huge mistake. Right. Guys would also crap on the floor and pee on people, too, and stuff if they could. You know what I mean?
2: They are animals.
1: I'm saying they have all kinds of impulses.
2: And ladies are pretty flowers.
1: No, I'm saying they have all kinds of impulses that need to be contained.
2: Yeah.
1: And the fact they don't contain them doesn't make them not responsible.
2: Right.
1: And there's a guy named Lionel Tiger, actually, out of my show. I have a show on Discovery Health Channel. And I got to pick
2: the sex show.
1: Yeah, and I got to pick all my own guests and stuff. And I got a guy who's a famous biological anthropologist.
2: Mm-hmm.
1: Wrote a book called The Decline of Males.
2: Okay.
1: And he said that throughout human history, the female human has tamed the male. Females have set the priorities and males have responded.
2: Well, we have to. We can't leave it up to you guys. Are you kidding?
1: We won't.
2: No
1: run
2: human bathe.
1: That's right. We'd run amok.
2: Right. You'd all be dead from scurvy because you don't clean.
1: Why aren't women better to one another?
2: That is the mystery. It is the bane of my existence. It is my Achilles heel.
1: It's the greatest mystery.
2: Women
1: of all
2: turning on women. We are our own worst enemy. We turn on each other before a man turns on us.

0: Yes. Double standard created by women.
1: It drives me crazy. If you watch Survivor, it's the women, all those men stick together like glue, and the women all turn on each other. I don't know, because there's only strength if we stick together.
0: Yes.
1: That's the only way.
0: That's exactly right.
1: I mean,
0: right.
1: The idea that, you know, the Supreme Court and men are deciding about women's issues is absurd to me, and yet we let it happen. All those Republican women, we love our John Roberts. We trust him. We trust our president. He knows better than I do. How? How is that even possible?
0: It's another interesting part of this, too, is that women spend all their time obsessing about men. Mm-hmm. Read any women's magazine. It's not.
1: But it's like trying to please them in a way that truly sacrifices themselves.
0: What?
1: Not
0: Why?
1: Trying to please them. You know, I always say that you should, if your boyfriend should at least be as nice to you as your girlfriends. If you had a girlfriend, meaning girl, if you're a girl and you have girlfriends and they cancel on you and they never pick up the tab for lunch, you dump them.
0: Yes.
1: But with guys, well, he didn't call, but he just got busy and he was watching the game. No.
0: Make
1: same
0: excuses,
1: standards.
0: Man, and then subjugating all your own needs for his.
1: That is so crazy.
0: What is
1: it
0: that?
1: Is our downfall. I feel like the women's movement is going backwards, and it's so frustrating
0: to me.
1: Well,
0: part of it, isn't it part of it that every movement that removes itself from reality on behalf of ideology gets a backlash?
1: And by ideology, I think you know we're talking about Jesus.
0: No, I'm talking about
1: the feminism. But you know the religious thing is screwing women.
0: But
1: screwing women.
0: I think the feminism just got detached from reality, so our people went, hey, this is BS, forget it.
1: Right. And that whole, like, I remember one time being a kid and someone saying, well, I mean, I believe that women are equal, but I'm not one of those feminists.
0: Right,
1: but I thought, how did being a feminist turn into being a bad thing?
0: Right.
1: It's a good thing.
0: Well, because there needs to be a new version of it. That's connected to reality.
1: I guess, but I mean, I don't want to be one of those bra burners. That's what I always heard when I was a kid.
0: Yeah,
1: why?
0: Yeah.
1: What's so horrible about burning your bra? Who cares?
0: Yeah,
1: get a new one.
0: Did you ever go through a feminist phase?
1: I'm constantly in a feminist phase.
0: But, I mean, in the traditional sense.
1: Like what?
0: Now, you know, kind of feminist.
1: Well, I live as a feminist.
0: But
1: the life that I lead is extremely non-traditional.
0: But that feminism of that day and age was fearful of discussing, for instance, the reality of the biological differences between men and women.
1: Mm-hmm.
0: That's where all that stuff about we're all the same came from.
1: Uh-huh.
0: So you're sort of a newer version. You're saying,
1: yes.
0: let's look at what's real and let's empower women.
1: Yes. Yes.
0: I think that's what needs
1: but
0: to
1: also,
0: happen.
1: Like, I'm not so down with Madonna was empowering. You know, I'm not down with that whole, like, you know, the whole, like, Britney is empowering because she's slutty, but she's rich.
0: Right.
1: Like, I didn't buy that whole thing. That whole, like, BS of, like, the girl's fighting to be with, like, the thug because he's cool. And somehow they're accepted if they're in a bikini rubbing their butt against the thug. Like, that makes no sense to me.
0: Yeah.
1: I'm like, no, you're letting them win at their own game.
0: Of course.
1: Yeah. You know, there's no equity. Like, that whole thing has changed just in my lifetime. You know, I mean, also, there's no, like, when I was a kid, it was Gloria Steinem. Gloria Steinem,
0: yes.
1: She's a role model, and she's attractive, and she's smart, and she
0: right.
1: started the magazine. Can you think of one person who's like that? We don't have a Gloria Steinem. We don't even have one.
0: Don't.
1: I mean, Gwen Stefani's cool.
0: You sort of have you know what you have is a greater variety of those now. I mean, in a way, Hillary Clinton is one.
1: Yes.
0: And Gwen Stefani is one, but a different disciplines, you know what I mean?
1: But Gwen Stefani also has a song where she repeats over and over and over, shut up, you stupid hoe. I mean, that's not something Gloria Steinem would have done.
0: I'm just saying it's time for some new and open ideas about feminism. I'm just saying.
1: Okay.
0: All right, here you go. This now is Logan, who's 15. What's
2: hey.
0: Up, Logan? Hey.
2: What's going on?
1: Hey, Logan.
2: Hey, obviously I have a question, so that's why I'm on here.
1: Right on.
0: Very funny.
2: Yeah, thanks. like, I'm going out with, like, two or three girls right now, and I'm, like, really, like, sexually active, but in my band that I'm in, like, it's all guys, and I seriously, like, I just have, like, an urge for, like, them. It's just, like, I want to have sex with them. I don't know, like, what's up with that, and, yeah, I was wondering if you can help me out.
0: Well, either this is bogus.
1: I'm going to let you take this one, Drew.
0: Either this is bogus.
1: Now, I'm interested to know how you and Adam know the bogus calls.
0: Because
1: I can't tell.
0: Because how they make me feel.
1: Is it gut? It's a visceral. Okay.
0: Yeah. But I'm on the fence on this one.
1: Okay.
2: Or you'd say that.
0: Or you were sexually abused growing up. In which case,
2: yes, I was. My father.
0: Okay. So this all starts to make sense then. And then the reason I'm not feeling it is his confusion or the way he expressed himself, whatever.
1: Okay.
0: Or it still could be bogus. He could be saying this just to...
1: Because he knows.
0: He knows I'll go there.
1: You guys love
0: path.
1: The sexual abuse. Okay.
0: I love it. So, Logan, have you ever dealt with that? Have you ever had treatment for the trauma? I mean, just having a dad who's a perpetrator like that is pretty heavy.
2: Well, the only thing, like, just they separated when I was, like, 4 months old. Like, it was, like, while I was a baby, I think. Like, that's what my mom always tells me. I don't know why.
0: Oh, really?
2: It's just really, like...
0: Are you hypersexual now? I mean, are you sexually compulsive?
2: Kinda. I don't know. I'm not sure, really, dude.
0: All right. Here's the deal. You sound confused. You're 15. Really, what you need to do is nothing right now, because.
2: All right.
0: I'm just looking for evidence that this is bogus. Any minute, I'm expecting some.
1: I know, because it kind of sounds like he whispered to one of his friends.
0: Yeah, I'm going to put him on hold for a second.
1: Okay.
0: In calls like this, if this is true, what you need to do, Logan, is nothing. Not have girlfriends, not have boyfriends. It's fine you're in a band. It's fine to be attracted to everybody, but don't act on it. That's just going to add to your confusion. If you really are interested in changing, you say, what's up with that? You want to know what to do and how to change. Get somebody with mental health experience, maybe even from school, to kind of sit and talk to you for a while and let you sort these feelings out before you hurt yourself or somebody else. Okay?
1: Rehearsal's over.
0: Good. Thank you. I still think that was bogus.
1: Okay.
0: See, didn't you feel kind of
1: I don't know.
0: Like somebody that really is desperate.
1: All I know is the gay guys I know, and as you know, I know and have an army
0: of
1: them.
0: No, really?
1: Yes, I know. It's a shock.
0: Shocking.
1: The gay guys I know really don't want to sleep with women. I cannot tell you how much they don't want to sleep with women. So what I'm hearing, I'm 15, I'm attracted to guys, but I sleep with lots of women.
0: Well, but that's the...
1: That's not my gaze.
0: That I don't really put him in the gay category. I put him in sort of confused.
1: All right.
0: And he may become more clear about his orientation as time goes along, but he's now confused.
1: And see if the band gets a deal.
0: That's right. Chris is 27.
3: Yeah.
0: Chris? Hey, what's up there? Chris, a female. What's going on?
3: I let my husband have an affair because he had never been with anybody else.
0: Oh, Chris.
1: Oh.
3: And we split up and we got back together about 8 months ago, but now I'm having a hard time trusting him.
0: Now, let's kind of deconstruct.
1: Did you guys
0: this.
1: Get married when you were really young?
3: Yeah, I was 16.
1: Oh!
0: Okay, here's all the earmarks of what the story you're describing.
1: Jesus?
0: No. He's behind everything. Somebody gets married at 16 is running away from home into a marriage. And she runs away because that means there's abuse in the home. So she runs away. She's used to chaos and abuse. She gets a nice guy who's actually available, can't tolerate that, has to make sure she sabotages it, encourages him to have an affair, and then freaks out when he does it. So perfect. You've done it. You've recreated the chaos from your family of origin. And there you go, Chris. Well done.
1: Now, did your dad have affairs?
3: No, my mom and dad have been married like 5 or 6 times apiece.
0: Yeah.
1: Woo!
0: Chaos. What was the abuse you were running away from?
3: Nobody ever being there. Mm. I mean, it was like I got bounced around from house to house to house.
0: Just chaos. Well, here you go. You're creating it in your current marriage. And is your husband an available nice guy?
3: Yeah, he's a nice guy, but he's like really shy and...
0: Yeah, so he's not enough chaos for you. You got to juice it up. Got to get it going there, Chris.
1: So how does she, if this is all she's ever known, how does she change?
0: This Chris, requires therapy. You need treatment for this. You're going to screw this marriage up.
3: I've already, gone through counseling and everything.
0: Gone through it? How many years?
3: Working on third year.
0: Third year. You're going through counseling. You're just getting there.
3: Right.
0: Okay. And I'm sure you're addressing this in therapy, the craziness of having your husband go have an affair and then not being able to forgive him, have to encourage him to do it. It's all natural given the chaos you're from, but really what's motivating this, and this is something that kills me, Kathy, really in our society, we don't talk about what motivates. We talk about feelings. We're kind of into
1: and
0: that
1: symptoms
0: now.
1: Symptoms and
0: but
1: panaceas.
0: But not what motivates you. What makes us from moment to moment choose the things we choose? And then we have Dr. Phil out there who, not to disparage, but it's like,
1: oh, that a-hole. Come on. That fool.
0: But as he's saying, he always saying, you just need to choose. Well, what motivates the choices and what prevents you from making good choices is really something neurobiological, something very much deeper. And in Chris's case, she can't tolerate closeness. Proximity of other people is too much, so you got to inject some chaos.
1: She also hasn't had any.
0: Right.
1: So every time she got close to somebody, they moved or she had to move.
0: Of course, but that she compulsively has to recreate that. It's repetition, compulsion, and now she's done it.
1: Yeah.
0: So the only way to undo that is with a skillful clinician, really, to therapy.
1: I just want to put something out there.
0: Yeah.
1: I know people that are in therapy, and they've been in therapy for a while, and they don't get better.
0: Yep, it happens.
1: But, okay.
0: Some people are not candidates for therapy.
1: But also, sometimes, don't you think it's bad if the therapist just sort of agrees with everything you say? And
0: yeah, there's talent.
1: I mean, and also, there are therapists that probably don't know when you're fooling them. Like, I had a really brilliant friend once who went to MIT, and he would sort of get off on fooling his therapist.
0: Well, but that is to the patient's detriment only. You know what
1: right.
0: I mean? Why bother, number one? But number two, drug addicts do that all the time. That's that's why drug addicts can't be treated with therapy, because they BS and manipulate, and their brain is demanding they get back to drugs, and it's easy to BS somebody who's not a recovering person. So if you get another recovering person in front of you, a sponsor, who can see all the earmarks and knows when you're in your disease and when you're not, you can't pull that crap off.
1: But my question is, if she's in counseling now or therapy for a couple years, maybe time to switch the therapist?
0: Maybe. And she doesn't sound like somebody who's really highly motivated to change. She mm-hmm. doesn't really didn't put all those pieces together we put together in, you know, a minute and a half.
1: Mm-hmm.
0: You may need somebody. Different people need different kinds of therapies. And I frankly don't fully get how you choose what for whom. There's cognitive behavioral therapy.
1: But therapies. To me, if after, you know, a certain amount of time, 6 months, a year, whatever, and you see no change.
0: If you're unable.
1: Somebody's not working the therapy. If the therapist isn't working it, or you're BSing
0: it's usually
1: or something.
0: It's usually the patient. But sometimes, you know, some people have cognitive behavioral therapies where you sort of bring things to consciousness and make different choices and understand things. That's very popular right now. There's a lot of evidence that works and works efficiently. I'm not a huge fan of that.
1: Of what?
0: Of the cognitive behavioral
1: therapies.
0: What does
1: that mean?
0: It's like saying, let's take Chris. We were talking to Chris. Can you see the connections between what you're doing here? Well, let's look at things you might be able to do to make changes to do things better and to understand what that. And after you make those changes, we'll come back and talk about them and see how that felt. As opposed to somebody just sitting and listening to you and forming a deeper relationship, which is, I think, what Chris actually needs, is a real capacity to tolerate intimacy.
1: Mm-hmm.
0: And that doesn't happen so much with the cognitive behavioral therapies. Now, all the radios have turned off all over the country. I've successfully bored everybody. We'll take another break. We've got Darcy on hold, who can only orgasm with her legs closed.
1: I'd like to see a picture of that.
0: We will talk to her about it.
1: At least a mental picture.
0: 1-800-LOVE-191. Dr. Drew here with Kathy Griffin, and we will return.
4: Hello, this is your radio. Loveline will be right back.

0: We are here with Kathy Griffin, the great Kathy Griffin.
1: Hello.
0: 1-800-LOVE-191, and we are talking to Darcy, who can only orgasm with her legs closed. And Kathy wants a picture.
1: I want your secret, Darcy. Because I don't see this as a problem. I hope that this is just a helpful tip.
2: Well, I can't orgasm in a missionary position, and it's frustrating. Can you hear me? I'm going.
0: No, you need to get to a spot where we can't hear you. You need to get to a spot where you got better cell phone reception, or get to a landline or something. And we're going to kind of go to another call now while we're waiting for her to do that. Even though Kathy's holding her breath, waiting for those tips.
1: I want to know.
0: Well, let's talk about that for a second. A lot of women, I think that's one of the reasons that women have difficulty having orgasm with intercourse. They can't quite get their legs in that locked position they like.
1: I don't have orgasm from intercourse ever.
0: You have
1: ever. Well, it's all oral and manual.
0: Most women. That is most women.
1: I feel like it's a whole different area. You have like the area where you orgasm, and then like a few centimeters down is a whole other party.
0: It's a receptive area.
1: Yes.
0: The receiving area
1: and the orgasm area are a little too far apart.
0: And you got to know
1: not,
0: that.
1: You know, not 6 inches apart. And that, it's not like I'm a freak, but. But I do really think a lot of women lie about it. I think a lot of women, you get them alone, private conversation, and then they'll go, well, I don't really orgasm through
0: intercourse. Most women do not.
1: Most women don't.
0: And yet the women's magazine suggests that everyone should, if you just do the right technique,
1: and then
0: blah, blah, blah. There's some good data that just came out recently that shows that, in fact, has nothing to do with technique, or very little, and it's all genetically predetermined.
1: Oh, thank
0: and
1: God.
0: And most women do not have orgasm with intercourse.
1: No.
0: But they do have an experience, all women have, that bewilder men, and that is this experience of receiving, this receptivity thing, which I suspect is what allows women to have intercourse occasionally, not orgasm, and still be satisfied.
1: Mm-hmm.
0: And for a man, that is, No. And that's when the guy comes on like, well, we got to make sure you have an orgasm. That's impossible. You're just not telling me, but you must be very frustrated and unhappy.
1: No, I think it's great to have, you have a lot of satisfaction from intercourse without an orgasm, but it's better with an orgasm. I'm just saying, in my experience, when you don't get the orgasm, but you have the nice intercourse, the guy's sleeping at the wheel.
0: But there's a spectrum.
1: It's pleasurable, but it wouldn't kill him to get down there.
0: But how could it be? How could it be?
1: Put in a good hard.
0: How could
1: good
0: it not frustrate? I mean, some women insist on the orgasm. They insist, but a lot of women go, no, that's fine. That's really totally satisfying without it. What?
1: That's when you're like, that's like first date.
0: No,
1: and you don't necessarily have to have the orgasm. You just have a nice intercourse, fun time.
0: It's not you.
1: Yeah.
0: Because you're saying that that's not okay for you. And again, because women have those two X chromosomes, there's all this diversity amongst women.
1: Mm-hmm.
0: Each woman is very different than the other because the thing that makes her a female is this huge bit of genetic material that men don't have.
1: But are you saying that some women actually claim that they prefer to just have regular intercourse without the orgasm?
0: But that they can genuinely say, and let's have some callers ring in on this one. They'll say, I don't need an orgasm. I'm perfectly satisfied with what we just did.
1: I'd say it's satisfying. I don't know if I'd go perfectly.
0: Yeah, that's you.
1: That's me.
0: Let's see if anybody can say perfectly satisfying. All right. Let's go to Becca, who's 18. Becca?
3: Mm-hmm.
0: What's going on there?
3: Hey, I'm 18. I've been sexually active since I was about 15 years old. And from that time, I've had a problem. First of all, you know, you said previously that most women don't orgasm during sex, so good. That's not a huge problem, but I switched partners so often that I had to sit down and make a list because I couldn't remember all of them, and it freaked me out how long this list went.
1: Okay. How many was it?
3: Oh, God, I think 20.
0: Okay, there's that.
1: That's a lot by 18,
0: that's
1: right?
0: A lot by 18.
1: Okay.
0: And I didn't say that people don't have orgasm with sex. They don't have it with intercourse.
1: Intercourse.
0: Women don't have it with
1: intercourse. But also, obviously, a lot of women don't have orgasm with sex at all.
0: Under 22. Okay.
1: After that,
0: it's a really small number.
1: Okay.
0: Yeah. Now, are you not orgasm at all, Becca?
3: I don't orgasm during intercourse with a male. I don't.
0: But you will with oral sex? With a woman?
3: I've never been with another woman.
0: Because she said with a male.
3: Performed on me. I'm a giver.
0: You've never had oral sex. Well, Becca,
1: high school. Yeah. Now, what about manual?
3: Pardon?
1: What about manual, his hands?
3: Not from someone else. If it's from me, like, fine, perfect. I know exactly what to do, though. You know,
0: good to go.
3: And usually the problem is I don't stay with someone long enough for them to know.
1: Plus, she's with 18-year-old guys, and they suck in bed.
0: Yes, absolutely. And she just said the other thing, which is that she will not stay with somebody long enough to develop that rapport where she can get things done.
1: And they can practice.
0: Why not?
3: Well, I'm just kind of worried that, like, I'm going to form, like, some sort of, like, self-abusing thing because I know it's not mentally like healthy to go, because I'll stay with someone for maybe a month or less. Like, I can't.
0: Why not? Tell me why. Then why not form a relationship?
3: I have, but I've had two very serious relationships, and they both ended disastrously where I was completely...
0: All right, Becca, hold on. We actually have to go again to break, and...
1: But...
0: I know. I want to go back to Becca. We will. Okay. After. So don't hang up on her, please. Becca, hang on. We're going to do this quick break, and we will pick up with you in just a second with Kathy Griffin.

0: That's right. Loveline, 1-800-LOVE-191. Kathy Griffin here, sitting in for Mr. Carolla, who's at a Pebble Beach car rally with all his hoity-toity friends. Literally millionaires. Literally.
1: Oh,
0: literally.
1: Man.
0: And we were talking to Becca, who is 18, had a lot of sex, a lot of different people, but two disastrous relationships amongst those.
1: Right.
0: Right?
2: Yep.
0: And
1: so you've been burned by love, so you want to just go from guy to guy, maybe?
2: I'm hoping that's the extent of it.
0: Here's the deal. If your dad took off when you were 8 or 10 or something, it could be a little more serious than that. So what happened?
2: My parents got divorced when I was 12, and then we moved to a different town, and my sister also went with him. So,
0: well, there you go. There you go. So you've got these issues of extreme feelings of tender abandonment when it comes to men. So when a guy lets you down, it re-exposes you. I mean, listen, when you're 16, you have a relationship, it's supposed to break up.
1: Mm-hmm.
0: It's a healthy thing. But
2: right.
0: For you, it's devastation because it reawakens all those horrible feelings about when dad left. And that's really the problem here, is that you can't be more flexible about your feelings and realize, okay, we were 16, it didn't work out. I'm going to find a guy with whom it can work out.
2: Well, when I was 16, it wasn't so devastating, because when I got into a relationship, I realized that, and I said, this is not going to be a serious thing at all. But the guy I was dating when I was 16, he turned out to be gay, so that was kind of a shock. And then when I was 17 till I was 18, I dated someone else, and it was a little bit more serious. And that did hurt a lot, but it's... I don't know. My dad was abusive when I was a child. And, like, if
0: all
2: I
0: right.
2: don't.
0: Becca, you described those two relationships as devastating. So now don't back off from that. The fact is, you have all these issues about men, abusive dad who abandon you. You find men who are not available, and then you feel abandoned. Well, there you go. This is how humans are wired. We have something called a repetition compulsion. When something bad happens to us as a kid, we repeat it over and over and over again.
1: Because we're trying to make it right.
0: That's I think it's even more fundamental. We're just wired up that way once it happens, and we just are required by our brain to do it over and over. And it's time to stop, all right? It's time to actually go have a relationship. And if you can't, That's when
1: that's
0: therapy
1: okay
0: kicks
1: too.
0: In. Well, but
1: she doesn't have to jump into a relationship.
0: No. She's 18. You're absolutely right. But
1: she can hang around with groups.
0: But if she's hanging with multiple guys, that's
1: going to
0: make
1: going guy to guy is bad.
0: That's bad. And doing nothing for a while is a good thing. But if you really have trouble with closeness to other people, that's a time to consider therapy. This is Roger, 16.
3: Hi, how's it going, Dr. Drew?
0: Hey, Roger.
3: Hey, so I was calling because I don't know if you've heard of a philosopher whose name is Hegel.
0: Yeah, I know Hegel.
3: You know Hegel? Okay, I don't know if you're familiar with his philosophy of master and slave.
0: No, that's Nietzsche. Nietzsche had master. Hegel is the spirit of history, the for which the owl of Minerva spreads its wings only with the setting of dusk. The spirit knows itself through the cunning of wisdom.
1: Stop showing off, because we have a teenager
0: men.
1: Who wants to talk about master and slave, and I'm getting nervous, because I think he's got like a 14-year-old in the basement chained up.
0: No, Nietzsche felt that our current morality was based on a master-slave mentality that came out of the early part of civilization, where everything about the people in power was bad and everything about the people who were the underdogs was good. And that became the basis of our morality, and he calls that the master-slave morality.
3: Well, actually, I learned something different. What it was, I don't know. We didn't really study Nietzsche, but what I learned about Hegel is actually kind of different. What it is that, like, when people are young or, like, when they're babies, they establish themselves as either a master or a slave. And when they grow up, they search for their counterpart. Like, if you're a slave, you search for a master, and if you're a master, you search for a slave. Mm-hmm. And I thought that fit in well with one of your theories, where if, like, girls are abused when they're younger, they'll search for chaotic
0: things.
3: It's true.
0: It's true. I've never read Hegel's specific stuff on that, but that's
1: well, then I guess you've been served. By 15-year-old.
0: I'm going to go read more Hegel. Read more Hegel. Thank you. It was very interesting. And Hegel was a smart guy. He was sort of...
1: I just want to make...
0: He's what they
1: call
0: an idealist.
1: I'm not sure he doesn't have a 13-year-old in the basement chained up. Can we just clarify that, please?
3: No 13-year-old chained in the basement.
1: Okay,
3: no,
1: good. Worry. Thanks.
0: All right, Roger. Thanks a lot. It's interesting.
3: Okay.
0: I will read more Hegel. That's what that means. This is... let's see. Oh, here is somebody who says she's fine without the orgasm. Jill, 19. Right? Jill?
4: Hello?
0: Hi there. What's going on, Jill?
4: Oh, hi. I totally agree with what you were saying, that it's totally, like, I have orgasms, but, like, every once in a while, I won't or something, and, like, I think, and I'm totally fine without having it, and I'm someone that can have them also, so.
0: And so don't your male partners will freak out when you say, no, that's fine, that's it?
4: No, yeah, I totally understand what you mean by that, too, but I think it also, like, a huge part of it is, like, the relationship you're in. Like, I'm in a great, like, really loving relationship, so he understands that, too.
0: Of course.
4: Where he won't freak out about that or whatever, but I think that has a lot to do with the whole, like, you can have one without, I mean, you can be satisfied without actually having an orgasm. Like, it.
1: You're sure he's not just being lazy sometimes and kind of phoning it in?
4: No, I promise. Like, honestly, right. Like,
0: no,
4: I mean,
0: here's what this is.
4: Offer to, you know, whatever, but he also, like, I think understands, like, okay, you know, it's fine without actually going through that. Like, I don't know.
0: And Jill, here's what I want you to do is next time Kathy Griffin's on, I want you to be the first caller because she wants some normal callers to start with. And right. Jill's nice and normal.
1: I'm so glad she didn't get, you know, ass raped by her father 10 no, minutes
0: nothing
1: ago.
0: Nothing like that, I guarantee it.
1: She didn't just come back from the hospital. She has AIDS.
0: No.
1: Like, I can't believe I haven't gotten that call yet. The I just got ass raped 10 minutes ago, I have AIDS call.
4: Yeah, it's okay. The show would be boring if it was all a bunch of me calling in. So.
1: No.
0: Well, it's a breath of fresh air.
4: Some people.
0: Mm-hmm. And you going to college now?
4: Yeah, I go to San Diego State University.
0: Oh, well, it will be trouble, though, so it's
4: it's okay. Don't survive for 2 years. I'm going
1: if Mark Cuban or, and not Mark Cuban, who's the, Joe Francis from Girls Gone Wild comes to the campus, just run the other way.
4: Okay.
1: And don't have any of those roofies. Don't let the boys give you roofies.
0: Well, just don't go to the roofie bar.
1: Don't go to
0: San
1: the roofie
0: State has a roofie buffetorium, yes.
1: Yeah.
0: Okay, Amanda's 23.
5: Hi, I'm actually also a normal caller, Kathy.
0: Yeah.
1: Phew.
5: I heard you guys talking about the whole orgasm thing, and I'm 23. I've never had an orgasm, and I thoroughly enjoy sex.
1: Oh, you are ruining it for all of us. Every teenage guy is like, woo, I'm hooked up. I don't have to do anything.
0: But now you're at an age, though, where you really should start having them. That would be sort of normal. It's oftentimes the case that women don't wire up until they're about in their early 20s, and then after that, it sort of starts to happen.
1: Yeah.
0: Are you in a relationship?
5: I'm not right now. I've listened to you forever, so I'm like, okay, as soon as I hit 23, I should be, like, good to go. So
0: you should be. It's time to put a little effort into it,
1: there should be orgasms just shooting out of your vagina in rapid fire.
0: Vagina?
1: Yes, vagina.
0: Oh, Kathy, how dare you? West Virginia, you say you're from, or mm-hmm. Chicago? West Virginia.
1: Chicago.
0: So it's all good, though, right, Amanda?
5: Well, yeah, I just wanted to say that, like, I enjoy sex because of whatever intimacy or, you know, whatever. I mean, it's not like I don't get anything out of it just because I don't orgasm. It's still pleasurable to me, even though
1: But it wouldn't be better if you had an orgasm?
0: She doesn't know. She never had one.
1: Oh, well, okay.
5: I would assume so, but yeah.
0: You'll get there. Go ahead.
5: I can't do anything through clitoral stimulation. That does nothing for me.
1: Really?
0: Huh. Yeah.
1: So it's all the receptacle.
5: Yes.
0: Well, you should still.
5: I heard you talking about the genetics of it, and I was like, well, is that like a passed down from your mother kind of thing?
0: This one
1: article.
0: I blame
1: my mother for everything. Yeah, every chance I get.
0: It's really not specifically, it hasn't yet been proven to be specifically from the female parent. However, if you feel nothing below your waist, that tends to be a sign of what they call
1: paralysis.
0: Somatic dissociation. I mean, something bad happened to you when you were a baby. But I think what this is more, Amanda, I suspect, is that it's just coming. Time where it's going to start to feel more arousing.
5: Right, okay.
0: But you're going to have to, like, fool around. Oral sex is the answer here, and you're going to have a
1: boyfriend. Don't let him off the hook every time. Don't be like, oh, you can go, no, it was perfect. You know, they can put in, they can punch in.
5: Well, seriously. No, and
1: they can punch the clock.
5: Sex, but I actually enjoy, I don't know what I can say, but I enjoy intercourse more.
0: Okay, good times.
1: All right. Well, she's every guy's dream.
0: Bye, Amanda. Thank you. Yeah, right. doesn't have to worry about anything, doesn't have to clock in, check in, oral sex, maybe next. Okay, this is Lance, who's 28.
6: Hey, Drew, how are you?
0: I'm good, Lance, how are you?
6: I'm great. Hey, Kathy, I just want to say how much I love you.
1: Lance, you doll.
0: Are you one of her?
6: I'm of the homosexual persuasion, so it's biological or something, I have to
1: love you. We are magnetically drawn to one another.
6: Thank you. Anyways... I just got tested for HIV for the very first time. I know that's bad, but it came out negative. But my doctor started telling me something crazy about, like, it could take up to 5 years to, like, show up on a test or something.
0: Well, there have been reported cases of that, but the vast majority will have shown up within 6 months.
6: Okay, because I couldn't imagine my boyfriend believing that, you know what I'm saying, I got it 5 years ago.
0: Yeah.
1: Do you use condoms?
6: You know, I've been bad lately, but I do.
1: Lance!
6: I know.
1: You know, I have to be strict with my gays every so often. You got to put a condom on. There's not even any difference in feeling.
6: No.
1: Come on.
6: This is totally my lesson I learned. I mean, I'm a
1: You were at the white party. It was a hot night in Palm Springs. One thing led to another.
6: Thank you.
1: Then all of a sudden, the twinks are there with the bears and the circuit boys. I know. I know how you boys get.
6: Oh, I know you know.
0: Want to translate that for me a little bit? Twinks?
1: So
6: 5 years is just like don't believe that or what?
0: Well, no, I'm not saying don't believe it. He's not saying something. He's not lying to you, but it's very rare that it takes that many years for it to turn positive.
1: It's like Pam Anderson saying that she got Hep C from a doorknob. It's possible, yes. But it was probably from Tommy Lee.
0: Yes.
1: You know.
0: And not only that, there are some DNA-specific probes for HIV. You could perhaps get something like that if you're really concerned about the possibility. Again, this is John, who's 18. John, what's going on?
7: Hi. Listen, I don't know why I've been feeling so guilty lately, because I slept with a friend of mine that I was like in love with for like a really, really long time.
0: A guy?
7: I was a guy. I'm gay. But I slept with him. I was in love with him. Jesus Christ. Like, I don't know. I like, he had a boyfriend.
0: Jesus Christ, getting into the act again.
1: It's always Jesus' fault. You know me. All right, so you slept with your friend's friend, but you're in love with the friend's friend.
7: No. I slept with one of my best friends, and he has a boyfriend who's one of my best friends. I feel, like, really guilty. I don't know how. I don't know why I feel so guilty. Because I've been in love with this guy since I was, like, 16. You know?
0: Wait, you're in love with the guy you slept with?
1: Friend.
7: I was in love with the guy that I slept with.
0: Okay, but the friend, you feel like you violated his trust.
7: Exactly.
0: Well, you did.
7: Yeah.
0: Right? I don't mean to make you feel worse, but you did. I mean, you sort of violated some cardinal rules there, right? You don't sleep with your friend's partner.
1: Are you gonna break up the two guys or no?
7: Well, like, originally what happened was, like, this happened like a week ago too. The one guy, the guy that I had sex with, he was gonna move in with me because he wasn't happy where he was.
0: Was he with your friend?
7: With my friend.
0: Uh-oh.
1: You mean move in platonic, like roommates, or you're a couple now?
7: Move in, like, I have no clue what he was thinking. Like,
0: I tell you what John's thinking. John's thinking penis.
1: Okay.
0: Yeah.
7: He's, like, when we slept together, like, then afterwards he opened up to me and was just, like, he just completely, like, tore his soul out to me. Like, I did not expect it. Like, I was just not ready for what he was about to say, and he just... And I don't even know where the relationship stands today. I haven't talked to him because I'm too afraid to.
0: All right.
1: So you bit off a little more penis than you could chew.
0: Yeah, literally. Here's the deal, John. This is a mess, right?
7: Yeah.
0: It's a mess. You are going to have to... Some part of this... One of these relationships is not going to survive. Or both of them, perhaps. The healthiest thing probably would be for you to get away from both these guys. Because they have to work out their relationship. Once they do that, if your one you really like is available, let a few months go by and then go ahead and step in. That'd probably be the best thing to do. Otherwise, you're going to be taking your best friend's lover. You're going to be doing that, and you're going to lose your good friend.
7: Yeah.
0: And God knows, and this guy sounds a little chaotic. He's goofing around. He's cheating. It just sounds like kind of a...
1: Wants to move in a little too soon.
0: Not necessarily a guy...
1: What are you lesbians? The lesbians move in after one date, not the gay men.
0: Yeah, well, I'm not sure it's a guy you want to be in that kind of relationship with. Crystal is 18.
8: Hello.
0: Hey there.
8: Hi. Okay. First of all, okay, I love both of you.
1: Crystal.
8: Okay,
0: Kathy and I should take it on the road. I really do.
1: I know. If your last name was Meth, that would be a great drag queen name. But you're a woman, and I'm sorry.
8: Oh, God. You're not.
1: Only if you were a male drag queen, not since you're a lovely woman.
8: Thank you. Okay, I've been dating this guy for just, like, 2 months. I met him, like, it was like a drunken night, you know, the whole whatever, teenage thing.
0: But good times.
8: Like, so I met him, I totally like him. He was, like, totally, you know, like, fun and nice and everything, like, at first. And now, like, just as, like, the weeks are going by, like, he's getting, like, really distant. Like, and I know, you know, like, we've only been dating for, like, 2 months, so, I mean, it's not like we should be getting married and everything, but, like...
0: Did you freak him out? Did you get in too far too fast?
8: I don't know.
1: Have you read Greg Barron's book, He's Just Not That Into You?
8: No.
1: Oh, you got to watch Oprah.
8: Oh, great.
1: So Greg Barron wrote a book.
0: Do you like Oprah?
1: I have a love-hate for Oprah.
0: We're going to talk about
1: this. She goes down pretty hard in my latest special. Yeah. But Crystal, I think you should get this book because women are finding it life-changing. It's by Greg Barron.
8: It's called
1: He's Just Not That Into You.
0: What it is.
1: Because it's you know the book, right?
0: Yeah, he's just telling you how men think.
1: Yeah,
0: and it's first time.
1: Because a lot of us women, we don't really want to face the signals, and it sounds like the signals is that this guy is just not that into you.
9: He was a guest on this show, Drew.
1: Yeah, and also
0: no, that was the other guy. That was
9: that
0: him?
9: Brent. Yeah, that was Greg Brent.
1: Barron. Really? And the cool thing is it probably has nothing to do with you. So you can take comfort in the fact that if he's pulling you away, it's probably he has some other agenda or
8: I don't want to cut you off, but like that's the thing with him. It's like he's had one girlfriend and like he was with her for 4 years. When I ask about their relationship at all, he still like refers to it like that he was dating her for 4 years.
0: And when did that end?
8: Like 2 years ago.
0: How old is he?
8: He's 22. He'll be 23 like next week.
0: Loser.
8: No.
0: Yeah, loser.
8: But what I'm thinking is like, okay, if I'm dating somebody for 4 years, aren't we together?
0: That's what I'm saying.
8: Are we boyfriend, girlfriend? We're together. We're not just dating. Dating is like what me and him are doing right now.
0: Right.
8: You know?
0: That's
8: like
0: what I'm saying.
8: Months.
0: Loser.
8: And then he said that he's had a problem. Like he had a problem telling her that he loved her. Like when she first said it to him.
0: Perfect.
1: Because they were still dating.
0: Yeah, he's not. This guy is not.
1: He's too immature.
0: Yeah. Whatever it is, he has a problem with closeness. He's not good in relationships.
8: But then, we've had sex, you know, and maybe we shouldn't have.
0: By the way, that is irrelevant from a guy's perspective.
8: Okay. What?
0: That means nothing to the relationship.
1: Was the sex great?
8: No, because he.
1: Ouch.
8: He didn't. He just wouldn't last. Like. It was like in and out and well, hey, thanks. Ooh. See you
1: Crystal,
8: later.
1: Ooh. This guy's bringing nothing to the table.
0: Loser.
1: And you're wonderful. And I want to set you up with, I don't know who, I only know gay guys, but I know that there's a wonderful man out there that will actually let you have an orgasm and then you'll like it.
0: And would say that you're his girlfriend.
1: Right. He'll use the word girlfriend.
0: And the L word.
1: And you don't have to be drunk.
8: But then there's times that, he's totally sweet and, like, we have so much fun together. And
1: guys like that, that's their bread and butter. Well, that is their whole bread and butter, is that they know that when they turn it on every so often, you're living on crumbs.
0: Here's what you do, Crystal. Here's what you do.
8: Yes.
0: You date other guys.
8: Really?
0: It's fine to date a guy like this, but to assume that it's going to be the one or a relationship.
8: But I'm not.
0: I don't mean the one you're going
1: to
0: marry. I mean the one you're going
1: to
0: be committed to.
1: She wants to fix him, too, because he's a fixer-upper.
0: I know.
1: And who has the time? Let somebody else fix him.
8: See, that's what I'm thinking. I'm talking to my sisters, and they're like my best friends, and they're like, don't think that it's you. Don't think it's a problem that you have. It's him, you know?
1: Right. Yes, they're right.
8: It's the stage that he's at in his life, but I'm like, well, I'm, you know, I totally want to like hold on to it and see if he gets through it, you know.
0: I would suggest
1: that guy.
0: Yeah, it's a little more serious than you think.
8: You right. Think so? Yeah.
0: Yeah, it's a
1: he
0: little.
1: He may never come out of it. He might be like this when he's 30.
0: He might have permanent attachment issues. And a guy. This is different than the guy. You know, if he had said, you know, I had a girl for 4 years. It was great. We were in love. But you know, at this point in my life, I'm just kind of dating around. And you're great, but I'm just not up for commitment right now. That's different than.
1: And if he had said that during the 42nd minute of intercourse.
0: That's the other thing. The no effort there in the important.
1: He's got to think of baseball players or whatever, because that's ridiculous.
0: Well, there's a medicine coming out, by the way. A medicine going to double guy's time.
8: And the whole sex thing, like, he tells me that, like, it's not important. He doesn't have to have sex, blah, blah, blah. And I'm like,
1: what?
8: Well, it's not, like, important. You don't have to, but it's something that I like to do. Like, if I'm, emotionally.
0: So all the signals are all confused.
1: It sounds like
0: he's kind of being
1: controlling, and he's running the show, too.
0: It does not compute. It also means that
1: Crystal.
0: He's not that into you.
8: But then I'm starting to think.
0: Hey, Crystal, who are you trying to convince? It's done. It's over. Forget
1: Crystal.
0: It. You can't convince us anything.
1: So many more fish in the sea.
0: Yes, yes. Okay.
1: What city is she from?
0: She's from San Jose.
1: Oh, there's a lot of cute guys there.
0: Come on, San Francisco, Santa Cruz, around the corner.
1: Right.
0: Skylar, 16.
9: Oh, I can only have sex with a chick watching.
1: Perfectly you know what? Normal, can we at least say hello? I mean, can we say hello? How's your? I mean,
0: perfectly right. Normal, perfectly natural.
1: Of
0: course not.
9: Embarrassed right now.
0: Okay.
1: I'm sorry, but also I'm laughing at someone a woman calling another woman a chick.
9: Well, I was called chick, women, chick.
0: Kathy, she's from Riverside.
1: Okay.
0: What are you gonna do?
1: Now, how old is she?
0: 16.
1: Wow.
0: So
1: go ahead, Drew. Let's see what you got.
0: Yeah, it's
1: start from the beginning.
0: That's heavy.
1: It's
0: gotta
1: be good.
0: I'm just looking at the clock here, thinking how much time do I have? that's heavy, right, Skylar?
9: To me, I do have a normal life.
0: No, maybe you do now.
1: Wait, is it sex with a guy and a woman watches?
9: Excuse me?
1: Is it that you're having sex with a man and the woman watches?
9: She can watch, and yes, with a man, or she can be part of either one.
0: How old were you when you lost your virginity?
9: Like 14.
0: Like 14 or 14?
9: 14.
1: Or 9.
9: I think I was raped around 14.
0: Raped around 14.
1: Oh, it's Skylar.
0: Hang on, it's beginning to come into focus.
1: Oh.
0: And so a rape at 14.
9: I'm so used to rape.
0: Hang on, stop.
1: Whoa.
0: A rape at 14 usually means sexual abuse prior. So who sexually abused your growing
1: up? Did I misunderstand? Did you say I'm so used to rape?
0: She's going to mean sexual abuse is what she's going to be talking about, right?
9: Yeah, like my dad had touched me when I was like 3 to 5.
0: Yeah. Okay, so here we go. So this whole I have a normal life, Skylar, you can just throw that out the window. You had a very pathological life as you were growing up, and it affects.
9: I'm like totally used to being hit with a belt or.
1: I can't take it.
0: All that used to the business of being used to and having dealt with it.
1: I want to go to Skylar's house and kill everyone there, but Skylar.
0: The way you get used to it is by changing your brain, and the brain changes in order to tolerate these things in ways that are not healthy, and the symptom of that right now is some of this bizarre sexual stuff you're getting into at a very, very young age. So let's put that aside and really work on Skylar and her emotional health.
1: Where's Dad now?
0: Have you?
9: He's in Hawaii doing whatever he pleases. My stepdad's with me. Well, he's not exactly my stepdad. He doesn't want me to be his daughter.
0: Oh, boy. So. Have you been in psychiatric hospitals or anything?
9: I've been counseling. I've gone to Moon Ridge Academy. The clinic for
0: right. So do you have a?
9: Like
0: so you're an addict also?
9: Oh no, I'm like totally against drugs.
0: You're just a cutter.
9: Yeah.
1: Did you ever watch Intervention on A&E?
9: No.
1: Oh, you should watch it. It's such a good show, and they had a cutter on there, and you'd probably relate to it. It was a really good episode.
0: Do you have a borderline personality disorder?
9: Not that I know of.
0: They've never used that term.
9: Not that I know of.
1: I have one. Listening to this story.
0: You're getting one. Developing one.
1: Yes.
0: All right, so Skylar, here's the deal. Are you involved? So you've had all this therapeutic stuff, right? You've gone to the therapeutic schools. Why don't you start digging into that a little bit? Why don't you start listening to the people that are there to help you, getting involved in that, realizing that every great idea you have is going to come out of a brain, of an environment in your brain that is altered by all those horrible experiences you had. And every choice, every judgment, every idea you have is going to be sort of a bad one. Because it's going to be ways of trying to adapt to these horrible, horrible things that happen. And throw yourself into a program where there are people there who can sort of guide you, take direction. It's going to be the hardest thing in the world for you. Take direction. Trust somebody else. When you've been physically...
1: Not your dad.
0: Yeah, when you're physically and sexually abused like that, the one
1: thing...
0: And
1: not the chick watching.
0: ...that suffers the most is trust, particularly from people in authority. And what I'm asking, Skylar, to help yourself is to take direction and be willing and to trust people who are there to try to help you. That's all they're there for, is to help you, not to amuse themselves, not to make money. They wouldn't do this work if they didn't like it. Yes, they have to make a living, and so you won't trust that because they make money.
1: And how old is she?
0: She's 16.
1: What if just no sex for 3 months? Is that a start?
0: Absolutely. That's
1: just none at all. Just
0: sure,
1: not even any.
0: Every idea you
1: have.
0: You
1: will live without sex for 3 months.
0: Here's what you need to think to yourself. Every idea I have is a bad one.
1: Okay. And who's the guy that's banging her?
0: I don't want to know.
1: And then the chick's watching.
0: You can kill him with all the
1: Skylar's
0: family.
1: I'm going to go to Hawaii and kill the dad.
0: Okay.
1: And then I'm going to tour.
0: Yeah.
1: And I'm going to kill everyone who's ever known Skylar.
0: Good. Okay.
1: And then I'm just going to, I don't know, put her in, I don't know what. I would say a convent, but you know I don't like Jesus. So I can't go convent.
0: We'll go, but maybe go the Kabbalah route. We'll put her on.
1: Kabbalah? You know what? Fine. Put a red string on her wrist.
0: Put her in
1: Kabbalah. Nobody ever
0: mansion.
1: Died from Kabbalah.
0: Okay.
1: Fine.
0: All right. It's time for another break.
1: Oh,
0: time is zooming along, Skylar. Are we not having fun tonight?
1: Slow down, Skylar.
0: Got so much we have to talk about. Slow down, Skylar.
1: Oh, Skylar.
0: It's 1-800.
1: 3 to 5.
0: Please,
1: dad molested.
0: We got a bunch of open spaces here for calls. So you can call.
1: I want to hear about LASIK people. I have a whole LASIK
0: story and thing.
1: Story.
0: Good. 1-800.
1: Anyone complications from LASIK?
0: Bad story.
1: Yes. I want to hear all of your LASIK stories.
0: 1-800-LOVE-191.
10: 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We'll be right back. 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

0: Love line 1-800-LOVE-191. Kathy Griffin. Kathy, do we express to you clearly enough how much we love you here? Producer Ann,
1: I can't get enough.
0: Do we not love Kathy Griffin?
1: Ann, yeah. Just reading a magazine.
0: Yeah, but you, what I want you to know is I've never during a show do I get to lay eyes on Ann.
1: That
0: means
1: that's
0: nice. That means she's enjoying the show. She's sitting here. She's close to you.
1: I love Ann.
0: So, and she loves you. And we thank you for coming in tonight. And
1: Ann got me Foo Fighters tickets once.
0: You know what's
1: and
0: fun we
1: I'm
0: have when Adam's not
1: from,
0: here. It's like we're free.
1: Know,
0: we're
1: exactly.
0: free at last.
1: Right.
0: Oh, my
1: Less
0: goodness.
1: Hair.
0: Now,
1: it's great.
0: Let's ask.
1: There's actually skin in between eyebrows.
0: There's less ass hair. Let's
1: right.
0: be specific.
1: Right.
2: You can't articulate yourself any better than that.
0: Nope, that's me. Here's Tim, who's 24.
3: Tim? Hey, what's going on, guys?
1: Hey.
0: We're having a good time.
3: Hey, I just want to say, first off, Kathy, we love you here.
1: Thank you. Appreciate
3: yeah,
1: it.
3: You're the greatest.
0: Are you in Chicago?
3: We really are.
1: I'm from Chicago.
3: I'm just south of Chicago. I tell everybody I'm just south of Chicago because nobody knows where I'm at.
0: Where are you, Champaign or Evanston? Where are you?
3: Just south, Peoria.
0: Peoria, Illinois.
1: Oh, that's pretty far.
3: Yeah.
1: I was going to tell you to come see me in Skokie,
3: hours.
1: But that's quite a drive.
3: Yeah, we got.
1: I'm going to do a night September. I think 17th. I'm doing two shows at the Skokie Center East. It's a beautiful community theater. Yes.
3: That's a little just about 2 hours north of us.
1: Well, if you feel like the drive, I promise to make you laugh.
0: You know what?
3: Well, we might have to be there.
0: No one is nicer than people in the Midwest.
1: Yes.
3: Yeah,
1: just,
3: we're
1: corn
3: cool.
1: fed. We have the Midwestern common sense. We're no BS.
0: Super nice.
1: Yeah.
3: Indeed.
0: So what's going on, Tim?
1: Is there a light bulb up your butt? Because now it's going to be like, there's a light bulb up my butt and it's sore. What do I do?
0: But you asked nicely.
1: Yeah.
3: It's not exactly my question, but I'm hearing from a lot of guys and myself included who feel pretty average. That there's a lot of products out there, devices, et cetera, that can make us either feel larger or get larger or, you know what I mean, just
1: yeah, what are all those spam emails that I get about?
0: BS for the most part.
1: Okay.
0: But do you have a size problem?
3: I'll be honest with you. I haven't seen or been able to compare myself to a lot of guys.
0: Well, but, what are your dimensions?
1: Guess,
0: and I'll do the comparing right now.
3: Dimensions?
0: No. Yeah.
3: At least 7.5-8 inches. I mean,
1: no, that's big, right?
0: Yeah,
3: really?
0: That's way
1: that's
0: above
1: really
0: normal.
1: Big. Yeah.
0: Yeah, it's way above
3: really?
0: Normal.
1: Really? Yeah.
3: Yeah. You're kidding.
0: 85% of men are in the sort of 5.5 to 6.5. I think it's 5
3: really?
0: To 6 range.
1: Cuz
0: right?
1: guys exaggerate, you know guys.
0: Yeah.
3: Well, is there any truth to the products or the creams, etc. that are out there? I mean,
0: basically the only thing that works is the surgeries and you do not need a surgery.
1: What do they do surgery?
0: Surgery Ouch. they cut just above the pubic bone here and they go in and they basically, I actually did this surgery. I assisted in it. You tear off the tendon from the bone so the penis sort of hangs out about another inch.
1: Okay.
0: And then they unglove the penis. They take all the skin off.
1: Oh.
0: And they sew in what looks like a Pop-Tart. It's basically cadaver tissue in sort of a flat plane.
1: And why is it flat? Shouldn't it be like a...
0: It's just like it's a tube, but it sews around.
3: I mean, like,
0: and then they pull the skin
1: he
0: back.
1: He just wants
0: up.
1: Some cream, okay? He doesn't want the glove taken off.
3: Yeah,
0: as
3: I mean, Tim,
0: the answer is no.
1: Okay.
0: And then they
1: really?
0: Pull the skin back up, and then they sew things back in.
1: So
0: and
1: at the end of the day, you get what, an inch?
0: You get about an inch of girth and an inch of length.
1: What?
0: And that's about the best you can
1: it's
0: do.
1: It's worth it, fellas.
3: Wow.
1: Ouch.
0: There you go.
1: Woo.
3: I mean,
0: and I will tell
3: like,
0: you, here's the deal,
3: I mean,
0: Tim.
3: I've heard
0: you have
3: about
0: you have
3: transplants and stuff like that, but I mean, I'm not looking for that, obviously, but you know.
1: Not if you're 7.5 inches.
0: Tim, you have an extra large penis, so
1: yeah.
0: and you're Thank worrying you. About the size. That means you have extra low self-esteem. That
3: right.
0: men that preoccupy about their penis size that are normal or large are not having a penis size problem. They're having a self-esteem problem.
1: Oh, boy.
0: And so what
1: There's
0: you
1: no
0: need to
1: cream
0: do
1: for that.
0: Get a GD job that makes you feel good about yourself or a hobby or something you can feel worthwhile as a result of, and on from there.
1: Mm-hmm.
0: It's Chris.
4: Hi.
0: 18.
4: Hi, how you doing?
1: Hi, Chris.
0: We're doing fine.
4: Hi, I have a problem right now because I have a partner. I'm gay, or bi, I guess. We just both found out that we're both positive with AIDS.
0: Wow.
4: But I'm dating a girl on the side.
1: Whoa. Are you a man of color, I assume?
4: I'm white.
1: You are?
0: Why'd you get the color? You sound like
1: it? Because I thought he was like a Wiggatalk. He sounded a little bit like Eminem, like, you know.
0: But you're white, okay.
1: Are you a rapper?
4: No.
1: Okay.
0: And what is your question?
4: Well, we want to get married, but I'm just confused on what we should do because I am dating a girl on the side, and she knows that I'm positive, but So.
1: Drew.
0: I'm just wondering if this is that guy that does the girl voice.
1: Remember,
0: what do you mean? Anderson, help me out on this.
5: No, that's not him.
1: Is this
5: that's
1: a regular
5: not
1: caller?
5: Fake, but that's not. No, that's
4: who?
0: It's not him.
5: Okay, no.
0: All right. It just got a little whiff of bogosity here.
1: Okay.
0: So. Because it's such a serious issue you're bringing up here, we're going to have to take this as though it were real.
1: Because even if he's bogus, maybe there's someone else out there.
0: Regardless, he's taking a serious enough issue that you can't not address it.
1: All right.
0: So, A, you have to tell the girl what's been happening here and what you've got. You have an obligation to tell her that. You were in a committed relationship.
1: He said she knows he's positive.
0: I didn't hear him say that. I said that he and his partner, the guy, are both positive and know it.
1: I thought she knew.
0: Well, she needs to know.
1: How about he breaks up with the girl, period? Let's just let her off the hook, shall we?
0: Well, he's in a committed relationship with another guy. He needs to honor that commitment
1: right.
0: and break up with the girl.
1: Yeah.
0: Because your bi, as he mentioned himself, doesn't give you the right to date, you know, to have.
1: And he's only bi because he's young. Give him 5 years and he'll just be gay.
0: Yeah. And it's, but either way, you're in a relationship with one person at a time. I don't care what your sexual orientation is. Anything other than that is extremely unhealthy and chaotic.
1: Don't give the girl HIV. Give her a break.
0: And then finally, you want to get married, but your chaos in the relationship, it sounds like a total mess.
1: How about Nova Scotia, same-sex union?
0: How about just relax, have your committed relationship with your boyfriend, and don't worry about marriage and lifelong commitments and all that stuff, because in the kind of chaos you're describing, things can change rapidly. All right, Miranda's 18. What's up?
6: For the past couple of years, my sister's been telling me that she thinks I have a borderline personality disorder.
0: Mm-hmm.
6: But I'm not sure if she's yanking my chain or...
0: Well, borderline is a term that's overused, generally. It's traditionally, for the most part, women get this condition. And the hallmark is chaos. A lot of chaos in your relationships, a lot of chaos emotionally, a lot of bipolar quality to your mood. And, you know, often a history of trauma in the past. So post-traumatic stress disorder, borderline, and bipolar disorder tends to be related to one another.
1: And it manifests itself how?
0: Chaos.
1: Violence? Drug abuse?
0: Cutting, drug abuse, a lot of chaos, a lot of erratic behaviors.
1: Because all teenagers have chaos.
0: Yeah, a lot of...
1: What's the extraordinary?
0: You're not supposed to make a diagnosis of borderline until after teenage years because it is, in fact, so characteristic of teenagers.
6: But in my family, like, personality disorders run, like... My mom has a personality disorder. My sister's bipolar.
0: So it's all kind of. Maybe you're just bipolar, but anyway, it's the family issue is a little less clear than say with bipolar, where there is definitely a genetic component to it. Maybe something going on around your sister. Let's put it this way: the most important thing to understand here is that your sister is not a clinical professional.
1: Yeah,
0: she's not the one who should be making diagnosis.
1: Can she go get a diagnosis somewhere?
0: Yes, and even if your sister is a trained professional, she shouldn't be diagnosing her own family members.
1: Thank you.
0: So, yeah, go see a psychiatrist, somebody that is trained in rendering diagnoses, and see what you got. Christina, who's 19.
7: Hi. My question is, I am married, and I'm 19, and I just had a 4.5-year-old baby, and I'm pregnant again. Now, me and my husband are constantly fighting. We're already having financial problems. We're living in someone's garage right now.
1: Oh.
7: Yeah, and
1: you're
7: I don't
1: not as
7: know
1: bad off as Skylar.
7: Exactly
1: so.
7: What to do.
0: That's true, she's not.
1: Wow.
0: You wanna...
1: So wait, you had a kid when you were 15?
7: No, I'm 19 now. I just had her 4.5 months ago.
0: You said four and a half years.
1: We're acting like an 18-year-old having a kid is totally fine. Right. Oh, long as you were 18. Now, did you have to drop out of high school?
7: No, I dropped out in 11th grade because I was addicted to drugs.
1: Oh. Drew?
0: How quaint.
1: I've spent the whole show going, Drew?
0: How's your recovery going?
7: Good. I've been clean for almost a year and a half now.
0: Are you in a program?
7: No. I've just been doing it on my own, trying to stay away from
1: Go to the meetings.
0: It's all
1: about the meetings.
0: You need to get some... That's a free way...
1: It's free.
0: ...to get some support with what you're dealing with
1: right
0: now.
1: Read the big book.
7: The main thing is me and my husband are always fighting, and we're having...
0: I understand.
7: Know, we're living in someone's garage. We have another baby coming, and I'm not sure what to do.
0: Is he using?
7: No.
0: Well, like I'm saying, you need some support. You need some structure. You need some people to sit down and talk with, and a nice free way to do that. You're a recovering addict, and you've been doing very little with your recovery. Is to go get, go to NA or CA or AA, whatever you want. Go to 12-step and get a sponsor and get the support and sort these things out. No one is going to tell you what to do, Christina. You got to figure these things out.
7: Right.
1: And don't have any more kids.
7: Yeah, I know. I just...
1: Why'd you get pregnant this time?
7: Because I forgot to take one of my birth control pills for 3 days.
0: Perfect.
7: Oh. Well, because I'm bipolar, too, and I don't have my meds.
1: Well, bipolar people can use a condom, too. Just put it in the drawer. Have it there.
0: Christina, go to a 12-step program. Unless you can get in with a psychiatrist. But it sounds like you can't afford that either, and it's going to take forever through the Department of Mental Health.
1: It's all about 12-step.
0: Go to 12-step. Take some direction.
1: Outreach calls, meetings.
0: Yeah, she wants us to. We can't come over there and actually rescue you from that garage. And by the way, if we were to if we were to rescue her, we would just keep you dependent on needing rescue from people. Mm-hmm. So that's Christina.
1: What if Christina rescues Christina?
0: Yeah, that's
1: and
0: what
1: then
0: I'm talking about.
1: Eventually, it's going to dump the
0: husband.
1: So
0: that's
1: sure.
0: That's a very Oprah-esque statement. Do you like Oprah?
1: I have a love-hate with Oprah.
0: What's the hate part?
1: I think that she is...
0: I've never heard her talk. I've never heard her start a sentence in the last 18 months without beginning with the word I or
1: yeah,
0: me.
1: Yeah, she... Yes, she... I think that she does a lot of good shows. Mm-hmm. And I also think that the problem is that she thinks she's Jesus.
0: Mm.
1: And she has a true Messiah complex. And, I think she's not one of us anymore. I think what made her... What made her relatable is that she was my neighbor, she was my buddy, right. She was my sister, she was my best friend. And now it's like I can't get my $12,000 Birkin bag at the Hermes store, yeah. And I'm going to do a whole show about it. Instead of doing
0: she
1: the show
0: did a
1: about
0: whole
1: teen
0: show
1: pregnancy.
0: About that?
1: She's going to do a whole show about it.
0: No.
1: Yes, she is going to make them pay and pay dearly. And I think it's great. She goes to AIDS-riddled Africa and hands out, dresses. But then when she had President Clinton on, she did ask him about Monica Lewinsky, and she didn't ask him one single question about all the AIDS work that he's done.
0: Huh.
1: So I think she's getting a little more Springer. I think the show is leaning more towards Springer territory.
0: Oof.
1: I think she does some good things and also is ridiculous.
0: I hear people complain.
1: And also has zero sense of humor, and you can never tease her about herself at all. She can make the joke, but no one else can.
0: Well, that's what I hear people complaining about is that the self stuff.
1: The grandiosity.
0: The self-preoccupation.
1: Yes.
0: Yeah.
1: And Dr. Phil is the worst of the bunch, so he's worse than she is. But,
0: Yeah, what is with him?
1: He's so ridiculous. He gets her off the whole, the meat lawsuit, and now he's got a show. It's ridiculous. He's got the wife on and the son.
0: But you guys all watch it.
1: I watch it every once in a while.
0: And people like it.
1: Well, look, if he's going to do a show with Clay Aiken about bullying, I'm going to watch. Because that's fun.
0: Is that what he did?
1: Yes. Clay Aiken was there talking about bullying, and then they were counseling other kids who were bullied. That was fun. But, it's ridiculous. Also, I think Dr. Phil hates women.
0: Ooh.
1: Yeah, he often takes the guy's side. Like, there'll be a guy who's, beating the crap out of the wife, and the wife goes on, she's got a black eye. And then the husband will do the old switcheroo.

0: Like, she finally is happy now. She goes on Oprah to tell her story to help other women. And the whole time, Oprah's just like, I knew you should have gotten out of it. I was there that night. We had dinner. And I thought, how could she stay there? I mean, don't you think by staying there, you kind of brought it on yourself? And I'm thinking, oh, thanks. There's Robin Givens crying. And Oprah's like, it's basically your fault that Mike Tyson beat the crap out of you. And you know, people, Mike Tyson just beats up everybody he meets.
1: But why do people like somebody doing that, turning the tables on somebody who doesn't accomplish
0: anything? It's the part of Oprah
1: nothing.
0: That I hate. It's so mean-spirited.
1: It accomplishes nothing.
0: Right, right. And she had, like, she had a woman one time who posed for some porn magazine, I think called Over 50. Huh. And the woman was crying and saying that she never would have done it, but as she got older, she felt like she wasn't attractive anymore. And then this photographer came along and he took nude photos of her. And Oprah just ate her for lunch. And the woman was sobbing. And I thought, yeah, she shouldn't, because she was a teacher or a counselor, yeah, something in the school. And she, first of all, it was high school.
1: Yeah.
0: So it's not like ruining the kids. But I thought, this woman clearly was saying...
1: But here's the deal. That woman has got some issues.
0: Right.
1: And those issues should be exposed and explored. Right. Beating her up...
0: Beating her up doesn't help
1: you,
0: anybody,
1: hitting her over
0: but
1: the
0: head
1: with
0: Oprah
1: her testes
0: feel
1: or her shame,
0: yes,
1: does nothing.
0: Makes Oprah feel good.
1: But why do we like watching that?
0: I don't know. I was incensed when I was watching it.
1: And you kept watching?
0: Yeah.
1: I
0: love that Tom Cruise episode where he was jumping on the couch.
1: Really?
0: That was fun.
1: Because it gave you lots of material?
0: It gave me a lot of material, yeah, and it was fun to see him melt down because he's been such like a sort of a phantom character and nobody knows what he's really like.
1: And there you know, go. There
0: it
1: he
0: was
1: is.
0: It was fun.
1: Happy now?
0: Yeah. I was happy.
1: All right. We're going to take another break.
0: And Kathy, then I want to talk about LASIK.
1: All right, LASIK. I haven't so far, Patricia, no LASIK calls. We want to hear about LASIK's nightmares.
0: Yeah.
1: Yeah, good. Okay, the phone number here is 1-800-LOVE-191. Kathy Griffin, Dr. Drew, right back.
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0: Loveline 1-800-LOVE-191. 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
1: Yes.
0: D-List Bravo Show. Wednesdays 10 p.m. Also, get her special, which is airing when? Kathy Griffin is not Nicole
1: That's
0: Kidman.
1: Currently, it's like in rotation at Bravo.
0: Because I've seen a lot of ads for it.
1: Yes.
0: And actually, I tell you guys, I get confused. Because it usually, you see the D-List ad, and then you see the
1: right.
0: other
1: so
0: ones.
1: So the D-List is the series, and the Kathy Griffin is not Nicole Kidman is the stand-up special. And also my DVD called Allegedly has had a huge spike on Amazon.
0: Nice.
1: And so it's selling like crazy, so go on Amazon and get my DVD. It's scandalous.
0: Allegedly.
1: Yeah.
0: And you're not wearing glasses during your Nicole Kidman
1: thing. I'm back to glasses. I had a LASIK disaster.
0: What happened?
1: I have had 5 surgeries on my right eye, and so I want to warn people to be very, very careful about getting LASIK surgery. And I went to one of the top guys, Dr. Robert Maloney, and I did my research, and, you know, I didn't just go to, like, some guy in the Dominican Republic for $50.
0: Sure. Right, right.
1: And I have a condition called epithelial cell ingrowth, and what happened was I've lost about 30% of the vision in my right eye, permanent.
0: Ooh.
1: So I just want to warn people, there's not one single long-term study done on LASIK, and I feel that it's kind of sold like it's like a haircut. You go in, it takes 2 to 3 minutes, it's this miracle cure, you never need glasses again, and 5 surgeries later, I'm just here to tell you that was not my story, and it's been kind of a nightmare. So I actually have a whole page about it on my website, kathygriffin.net. So if you're thinking about LASIK, I'm not saying this is going to happen to you, I'm just saying make an educated decision and go on my website and just at least look at the page first.
0: Well, there's not on earth a medication or an invasive procedure that cannot harm you.
1: Right.
0: There's no such thing.
1: But I will say that in what I was told, you know, you sign these releases, right? And you go in for any, you get in LA, if you get a facial, you have to sign a release.
0: Sure.
1: And they all have this, complications happen in less than 1% of patients.
0: Right.
1: Well, if it's less than 1%, my story, then why am I getting so many emails from around the country, calls from people? So in my own amateur research, I'm seeing that my complication is more like 3 to 8%.
0: Mm.
1: That's pretty high.
0: You're just adding up the numbers of LASIK.
1: Yes, and this is what I found in, like, the London Telegraph had an article, the Review of Ophthalmology. So just remember that with these LASIK doctors, it's a very profitable business.
0: Mm-hmm.
1: They don't necessarily want you to hear from people like me. They want everyone to think that nothing could ever go wrong. But I'm just saying it usually doesn't go wrong, but when it does go wrong, it's bad. It's nasty.
0: One quick question for Kathy. Sarah, 16.
2: Hi.
1: Hey, Sarah.
2: Hi. Oh, my gosh. I'm such a big fan of you guys.
1: Oh,
0: thank you.
1: Thank you.
2: I listen to you all the time. I've been going out with my boyfriend for about 3 months, and

0: Yesterday he told me that he, like, we haven't done anything sexual or anything, and he told me that he wanted to, like, have sex with me between my boobs. And I was wondering if that was, like, a normal thing, and I asked one of my friends, and he's like, oh, yeah, I've seen that, you know, that's, like, a normal thing. I was just wondering if that was normal.
1: Yeah.
2: True.
1: Hang on. Let me just say that
2: it's humiliating.
1: Let me just say no. I'm not saying
2: why does he have to do a Bronski?
1: I'm not saying you should do it. I'm just saying, Sarah, just know that men from about the age of 15 to 30 are in a testosterone storm.
2: They want to put their penis anywhere
1: all over the place,
2: can.
1: All crazy places. They have a motivational priority, an urgent priority to orgasm.
2: And his man juice has got to go all over the place.
1: It has to come out, or God takes it out during the night for him. And the fact is that they want to do all kinds of goofy things, and at least he's not trying to do intercourse.
2: Okay, but I think that she should strike a deal. If he gets to do a Bronski, she gets to put some up his butt. And let's say how he likes that. I want you to say, here's the deal. You can go ahead and do it my boobs. I'm going to get a small gerbil. I'm going to put it up your butt, and then we have a deal. Because you know what? He's not going to want to.
1: Oh, well, listen, you don't know guys.
2: he might.
1: He might be into it.
2: Like, if it's not too
1: not
2: big.
1: Not just into it.
2: He'll start dating the gerbil.
1: It's just a question of how much pain they're willing to go through to get their needs met. And some guys, it's pretty severe.
2: But what does she get out of it?
1: Nothing.
2: Okay?
1: His
2: juice is on her neck, and then she gets what out of
1: it? Sarah, relax. Don't just kind of take it slow and easy. He's just seeing what he can get out of you. Just, yeah.
0: It's just like a thing he's doing.
1: It's just what?
0: Is this just like something he's doing to try to like build up to sex or what?
1: Well, it's just something. No, it's something he'd really, really like to do.
2: He just wants to do it.
1: Yeah, you don't have to do it. It doesn't mean you're not a good girlfriend.
2: Can he get an apple pie, like an American pie?
1: Sure, I'm sure
2: and
1: he
2: date
1: has.
2: The pie?
1: He has. Don't worry, cantaloupe pie, whatever.
2: Oh.
1: And don't decide what you want to do, not what he needs you to do, what you would like to do in that relationship, and that's what you do.
2: Because you know afterwards she's going to just be going, ew.
1: My
2: neck is dripping.
1: And
2: with
1: then he's going to be like, well,
2: stuff.
1: Now can we, you know, it's going to be
2: let's
1: on to
2: go
1: the next thing. On to the next thing.
2: Take the gerbil out. Let's go.
1: Well, Kathy, we got to take another break again.
2: What?
1: Yeah, it's crazy.
2: Oh, it's nuts.
1: I know it is. So it's allegedly DVD.
2: Yeah.
1: It's
2: the Bravo show.
1: Kathy Griffin on Bravo.
2: Every
1: Life
2: Wednesday
1: on the
2: night.
1: D-list. Did your party, by the way, go on the air?
2: That oh, yeah. Party? It was in like 2 weeks ago. You were on it, Drew.
1: That's what I heard. I didn't get to see it, though.
2: That's true.
1: And Wednesday at 10 p.m. And then Kathy Griffin is not Nicole Kidman.
2: Is running sort of whenever on Bravo.
1: Whenever. And we'll be right back after this.
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0: about does it. Another, that show went so fast.
1: Oh, we helped so many people.
0: Well, it means it was a good show. And you are a dear friend of the show, and you're welcome anytime.
2: Now.
0: I suddenly got a bad feeling.
1: I know. All of a sudden something, ow, it hurts. Adam's voice.
0: We have a very big week this week. We have Ice-T tomorrow night.
1: Oh,
0: we
1: boy.
0: Have Trisha Helfer. Is that how you pronounce her name? Dave Matthews later. Rilo Kiley. I mean, it's a huge, huge week this week. And amazing job booking guests. So Ice-T tomorrow night. Corolla will be back. Kathy and I will be on Jimmy Kimmel on Tuesday.
1: That's right.
0: And until next time, this is Dr. Drew on behalf of Adam Carolla saying mahalo.
1: Mahalo.
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5: Hey, Loveline. I'm Adam. 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What's happening there, Drew?
6: Not much. How's your weekend?
5: Good.
6: Yeah.
5: Little hungover from last night's festivities.
6: What was that?
5: Went down to Anaheim to watch the Supercross.
6: Mm-hmm.
5: Let me tell you, when the green flag drops, the BS stops. That's my motto.
6: Nice. Did you go out? Did you?
5: Did I get on a bike?
6: Bike or run around the pits or anything?
5: No, I did sit on a YZ85 out in the parking lot for a minute.
6: Nice.
5: Found out it was $2,500. Jesus Christ. These new bikes are expensive, even the little ones.
6: Wow.
5: Yeah, it was quite an event. Had a good time. Went there to through Jeremy McGrath's people. Jeremy's having some arm difficulties, some muscle problems.
6: Hmm.
5: Believe it or not, it's a sport's a little bit tough on the body.
6: He's not so young as he used to be either, I tell you. Can you imagine doing that at 30 or 40? Oh, my God.
5: No, you can't do it at 40.
6: Yeah.
5: No, Supercross is like women's gymnastics.
6: Right.
5: The guys hit their prime about 13, and then they get the first pube, and they're over the hill. No, seriously, everything just keeps getting younger and younger and younger. Mm. I guess I could have just said that once. I mean, there's guys that are out there winning that are 17, 18 years old. Man, I don't know how old Jeremy is. Probably 28, 29, 30. And you take some abuse because you're 40 feet in the air. I mean, it's crazy. It's a crazy sport. I mean, the joint abuse.
6: Mm-hmm.
5: I mean, the knees and the forearms, the elbows, the back. That's when you're not crashing.
6: Right.
5: I mean, best case scenario, you know, by the time you do 20 laps on that course, you've logged 10,000 feet.
6: Right.
5: So you're putting on 250 feet in the air for each lap. It's like, it's crazy. It's just, and then it's whoop-de-doos, and it's like you might as well just put your head in a paint shaker. It's crazy. I had a good time. That was a good time. It's got a little, got my buzz on.
6: That's good.
5: You know, they took care of us over there.
6: Nice.
5: Cheryl Lynch is a publicist that got us the tickets. What is it, though, Drew, we've spoken about this before, the will call situation in this country.
6: Oh, here you go.
5: Do you know what I'm talking about?
6: The one where they look at you and go, who? Huh?
5: Well, here's the thing about will call. Will call is it's why communism doesn't work.
6: Huh.
5: Because, you know,
6: what's
5: will
6: in for them?
5: Yeah, what's in it for you? You're giving away some free tickets to some VIP? Screw
6: right,
5: you.
6: Right.
5: So here's how the will call works. There's always 11 will calls, and there's no designation on them.
6: Right.
5: There's the will call that's under the big baseball helmet, and then there's the will call that's over by the corner, and then there's the one on the south side, and then there's the one close to the parking lot, and there's one by the entrance.
6: And no communication amongst these booths.
5: No, nope. You go to one will call, and you go like, hey, I'm supposed to get some tickets for Jeremy McGrath. I don't know.
6: And they seem not to know that the others exist.
5: No, they're like, well, try another one.
6: No, not even that. Like, you walk away thinking, geez, I guess that's it.
5: You decide on your own. I should go to another one. Sometimes they'll point you in a direction. You could go south around the stadium or north around the stadium.
6: Well, at least you can always look forward to the security being a good help.
5: Oh, yeah. So they never do this. They never go, First off, there's never any big number. Like, hey, here's the will call you go to if you're with a corporate situation, and here's the celebrity will call, and here's this, that.
6: How about the alphabet will call?
5: Well, they do that within within the small will calls, but you never know which one to go to. And there's always eight windows and two really pissed off middle-aged women who are working them. They're like, Christ, I've heard every story.
6: Yeah.
5: Because so there's only two windows, and there's like 200 people that are trying to get in, and the other six windows are closed, and you're behind, your line has 65 people in it, and there's one jackass up front who's saying, I'm Larry Jackson, you know you're in trouble when you hear this. Oh, well, try looking under Kirker Pipes. I think they may have left us. No? Try FMF. FMF is equipment. It might be under there.
6: Always getting pissed off, too. Having a big fit.
5: Yeah. Oh, well, it may not be under my name. My associate, Bob James. Try Bob. It's like, look, you should only get 15 tries before you just got to turn around and leave. Because I'm standing back there, and I know I can get mine. But you're making this person jump through hoops, and now they're pissed off. So they ran out. We weren't getting tickets. We were just getting laminates, VIP laminates.
6: Sure.
5: But they were out of them.
6: Of course.
5: So
6: That's another rule.
5: I gave them to all my friends, and I got the one temporary one.
6: Yeah.
5: But the temporary one doesn't count for anything.
6: Right.
5: So everywhere you go, you're getting hassled. Yeah. And I'm saying to them, hey, I had the laminate. They just ran out of the laminates. They didn't want to let me back into the pits. They didn't want to let me anywhere. And the cops were, like, hassling me. And
6: it's good.
5: It was a pain in the ass. But when I finally got through, I told them to blow me.
6: Shot. Mr.
5: Oh, screw
6: Big
5: them.
6: Shot. Good to get you back.
5: Screw
6: get
5: you.
6: Get humility into you again.
5: Stupid
6: That's nice.
5: Anaheim cops giving me a hassle.
6: That's good.
5: And enjoying hassling me,
6: by
5: the way.
6: Oh, yeah.
5: But here's what I don't like. I show the guy my pass. He intentionally hassles me. He's laughing at me. He says, no, you're not going through. I know who you are. You're not going through. I said, look, I got this temporary pass because they were out of all the other ones. What do you want me to do? Well, you ain't getting through with that.
6: Is this the comedian hassle thing? You know, the cop with a sense of humor hassling?
5: This is just basic a-hole hassling. So here's the deal. Finally, someone comes up, and they have a list of passes, and they go, yes, it turns out your pass does get you through. So I walk past. I tell the guy, you know, kiss my ass. Now I'm the a-hole.
6: What'd he do?
5: Whatever. He's going home and telling his friends that Adam's a big a-hole. That's my point. Why am I a-hole just because I make fun of you after you screw with me?
2: Well, these are wonderful stories.
5: Oh, you just added five more, Anderson.
7: I don't respect the storytelling.
5: All right. So anyway, had a good time at the Supercross, and Drew went to the after party.
6: Oh, good.
5: Got my booze on. Talked to drunken people. No, I did not drive home. Had someone else drive. Thank you. Someone who was more shit than I was.
6: Oh, God.
5: Corey?
8: Yeah?
5: You're 22?
8: Yep, that's right.
5: What's up?
8: Okay, I've been with my girlfriend for 2 years, and we've tried to have sex, but my dick is just too big. It doesn't fit in her clitoris.
6: In her clitoris?
8: Yeah.
6: Wow. First of all, no way he's 22.
5: No.
6: No way.
5: No.
6: Secondly, what in the hell is he talking about?
5: I don't know. I don't like his attitude.
6: You know, he's laughing. He's laughing while he's talking. I mean, it's obviously bogus, first of all. But the thing is, you understand the difference between vagina and clitoris. That's pretty interesting.
5: He's 22.
6: Yeah, sure.
5: All right, you want to go to another one?
6: Sure.
5: All right. David?
9: Yeah, hi, Adam.
5: Hi, David. You're 26. What's up?
9: Yeah, this question's for Dr. Drew.
6: Yeah.
9: Hey, Dr. Drew, I have a thyroid condition, and I was wondering if you know what kind of meds I can get for it, because I'm a pretty small guy, and I should be as small as I am. And I'm wondering what I can do, you know.
6: You think your small stature is because of a thyroid problem?
9: Well, I know it was diagnosed in a hospital when I was 17.
6: And you believe that is why you have small stature?
9: Yes, I've tried eating a lot, and I've tried.
6: No, wait a minute. You were treated. What was your condition?
9: It was a hyperactive thyroid.
6: Hyperactive thyroid?
9: Yes.
6: And what did you have, ablation, or what did you have done?
9: I was put in the hospital when I was 17. I went from like 130 to like 89 pounds in a week.
6: I understand. Yep. That's right. That's what happens with hyperactive. Well, normally, the most common cause of that is something called Graves' disease, and what they'll typically do is give you some radioactive iodine and knock the thyroid out. Did they do that?
9: No. I was in a group home when I was younger, so...
6: You were what?
9: In a group home.
6: Yeah.
9: And so I've been looking around, but... you know, I looked you up on the web.
5: Let's do a little Loveline recreation. He had this hyperthyroid. Went from 130 to 189.
6: Yeah, that's what happens with hyperthyroism, mm-hmm. that they should put you in the hospital and do a yep. blade of therapy. Mm-hmm. Did they do that?
5: Mm-hmm. Mm-hmm.
6: They put you in the, and then they knocked your thyroid out. Is that what happened?
5: With what?
6: Hmm? They knocked your thyroid out with radioactive iodine?
5: I was in a group home.
6: Oh, okay.
5: Okay?
6: Yeah. Yeah. Good times.
5: Wait a minute. Where was this?
10: Good times.
5: Hey, David?
9: Yes.
5: Did they knock your thyroid out with the radioactive iodine?
9: No. All I remember was a medication called Dixoxin.
6: Yeah, David, you got this all screwed up. Dixoxin is a stimulant. It's amphetamine.
9: So.
6: Yeah, you need to see a doctor and get this straightened out. I don't know, you know, you don't know what you're talking about. If you can't get any of the records from what happened to you, whenever it happened to you, then you need a thorough, complete evaluation now to see what is in fact going on with you. All right?
5: What's your stature?
9: I'm 5'8 right now, and I weigh like 120.
6: All right, so 5'8 is a normal height, but then again, you might be hyperthyroid still if you weren't properly treated.
5: All right, so go back to the doctor.
6: Yeah.
5: And listen, everybody, some guys are tall, some guys are short.
6: Yep.
5: Some guys are fat, some guys are thin, and not always because of anything.
6: Mm-hmm.
5: It's just God's great grab bag. Stacy?
11: Yeah?
5: You're 19?
11: Yeah.
5: What's up?
11: Okay, I have currently been with my boyfriend for about 2 years.
5: Uh-huh.
11: We started having sex about a year into our relationship, and our sex life used to be great. And then we broke up for about a month and a half, and now that we've been back together, he's not in the mood as much as he used to be, and I don't know what it is. He says that,
5: hold on, what's going on back there? Cash register or something?
11: No, I'm playing a game on my phone.
5: Oh, okay.
6: All right. On your phone?
5: I think she's playing like some Game Boy thing.
6: But she said it was on the phone.
5: Well, I think she's on the phone. Should we get that straightened out?
12: Yeah, a lot of the games come on phones now.
5: Oh, hey, Stacy?
11: Yeah.
5: You're playing a game on your phone?
11: Well, I'm on my house phone, but I was playing a game on my cell phone.
5: Oh.
11: It's addictive. I can't.
5: Oh, okay. All right. Hey, Stace?
11: Yeah.
5: I do know the answer to this, and so does Drew.
11: Okay.
5: But hang on. We got to play some Donkey Kong, bitch. Jesus Christ. The people never get tired of insulting me, do they, Drew?
6: Well, you've been a little crabby lately. You're easily insulted.
5: How much time do you do? How much time do you think this Stacy logs on national radio shows?
6: You remember, these guys, though, kids that age, young people are used to doing computer and phone. It's like, if they're on the phone, they got to be doing something computer.
5: That's right? Fine. But
6: turn
5: really,
6: the sound off.
5: How much time do you talk? How many times do you get to ask Dr. Drew your question? You really got to play a video game during the part where you're asking the question? Do you know what I'm saying?
6: I hear you. Yeah.
5: Do you think she gets time to play that during the day?
6: No.
5: Okay. Stacy, that's fine. We'll just put you on hold for a little bit. We'll get back with you.
6: Your tough love program.
5: It works. Martin?
13: Yes.
5: You're 22?
13: I am 22.
5: What's up?
13: What's going on, guys?
6: Hey.
13: Actually, I just need a little advice, actually.
5: Okay.
13: My girlfriend is, my girlfriend's 17. And or my ex-girlfriend 17, and she's epileptic, and she's allergic to like a bunch of just different things, like just crazy different stuff. I'm sorry.
6: Oh man, it's one of them nights, isn't it?
5: We're having what have we taken, 4 or 5 calls?
6: I mean, all bad. Not bad calls, but all wayward.
5: Yeah. What's the definition of wayward? Well, lost.
6: I'll tell you in a second.
5: I was sort of lost in a bad way. Yeah, like troublesome.
6: Troublesome, yeah.
5: Yeah.
6: Off the path of trouble.
5: Yeah. Okay. Yeah. Someone who has drifted away or taken a turn. Yeah,
6: let's
5: go ahead.
6: See,
5: Drew can look up words so fast, by the way.
6: Following one's own capricious, wanton, or depraved inclination.
5: That's them.
6: Capricious.
12: Now look up capricious.
5: Yeah, look up capricious, please. Yeah, please look those up. We'll go to the next call.
6: All right,
5: so Martin has to hang on for a minute because he used the S word
6: right
5: on the air. Casually, I might add.
14: Unacceptable.
5: Michael?
6: He really kind of slipped out. You got to hand it to him.
5: Right.
15: Yes.
5: You're 26. Please save us.
15: Yes.
6: All right, Michael.
15: My question to you was, I saw in magazines how they've got penis enlargement pills.
5: Mm-hmm.
15: And
14: I want to know if they work and can they be dangerous to my body.
6: Well, here's the first thing you get. What's that?
14: I have two questions. That was my first one.
6: All right. Well, the first thing you got to remember is that if it's in an advertisement, it must be true.
5: Right.
6: People cannot advertise if it's not substantiated in scientific fact. In fact, that's true of headlines. That's true of news reporting. That's true of commercials.
5: Everything.
6: It must be true.
5: Right. Politicians.
6: Politicians must be true. So, I guess it's true. And, of course, they cannot be harmful, or else they could not possibly market these things.
5: Right.
14: Oh, look, okay, my next question.
6: Wait, look, it's not total unadulterated just BS. Whether or not they're harmful, I'd be curious to know what they are, but
14: right.
6: I doubt that they would take that liability of actually having something harmful.
5: It's a sad and bizarre trend, but I'm hearing lots and lots of commercials for stuff to enlarge penises
6: breasts.
5: And enlarge breasts, and
6: yeah.
5: It's all done through a pill. And none of it works, and it's all nonsense,
6: Jesus
5: and
6: Christ.
5: It's not going to work anyway.
6: Originally, that was hair. Remember,
5: yeah.
6: That was everything was going to grow your hair.
5: Right.
14: Right.
5: All right, so, Michael, forget it.
14: Okay, my next question was, I'm kind of a... Well, I've just started weightlifting maybe this last year, and a lot of my friends are using workout supplements like Hydroxycut and similar products like that.
6: Mm.
14: And I don't want to try it because the way I see it is... If you live to be 80 years old, your heart's going to be pumping nonstop for 80 years, and you take all these supplements, and it's supposed to speed up your metabolism so you burn fat, but isn't that going to make your heart work harder?
15: You pansy!
6: Well, it's not that simple, unfortunately. The things that accelerate metabolism probably increase the shear forces on vessels. They alter the function of an organ system that literally lines the inside of your vessels, the endothelium. It may affect the health of the heart muscle, not so much by speeding it up, by changing the forces on it. So the conclusion is right. It's not going to be good for you, but the method, the reason that happens is kind of complicated. So, yeah, you're not going to make yourself healthier by taking stimulants. It's not going to happen.
5: Your heart pumps two swimming pools worth of blood every 11 seconds. Okay. I like when people toss out crazy.
6: Yeah.
5: Crazy, like, I can't argue with your facts. It's cool, but yet I'm over it immediately. Do you know that if you took your lower and upper intestine and filleted it and tied it like a rope, you could rappel down a four-story building?
6: You know my favorite one? My favorite one is about HIV and hepatitis B. To help you understand the concentration of one in the blood versus the other, if you take a syringe full, basically a test tube full of HIV-infected blood,
5: mm-hmm.
6: and dilute it in a quart of liquid, and then draw it back out and inject it into somebody,
5: mm-hmm.
6: the chances of getting the disease is, you know, very slight, essentially zero.
5: Right.
6: On the other hand, if you take a drop of blood with someone with hepatitis B and put it in a swimming pool, and draw that same amount back out, inject it, you're going to give the disease most of the time.
5: Now, is the swimming pool filled with other blood, or just go down, down to the bottom?
6: Is it an Olympic swimming pool, or which hotel? Or
5: is it the Sands, or is it one of those little dives off the strip?
6: Or just a little kiddie pool. But,
5: okay.
6: These are always funny.
5: Wow. I never believe it, but okay.
6: But it's that, the point, that's a very inaccurate rendition, but it's trying to dramatize how dilute HIV is in the blood, so it's hard to get it, and hepatitis B is highly infectious because the virus is around. And I'm talkative tonight. I had a good night's sleep.
5: Yeah.
6: What's confounds things even more with HIV is that as the disease progresses, no, it's not.
5: You're doing on the blow?
6: Not blow.
5: No scanning?
6: Just some speed. And
5: yeah.
6: HIV concentration goes up as the disease progresses.
5: Right.
6: The virus starts being produced more densely.
5: Right.
6: And you're more infectious later in the disease.
5: All right. Good times. Keep that in mind.
6: Martin's back.
5: Yeah, we have partners.
6: Yeah.
16: Hello?
5: Martin?
16: Hey, I'm sorry about that, guys.
5: That's okay. Go ahead.
16: I apologize.
5: So you had a 17-year-old girlfriend.
16: Yeah, and she's epileptic, and I'm wondering, because I tell my friends, and they're like, well, Martin, you know, you're a real jerk for breaking up with her because she has epilepsy, but I mean...
6: When was the last time she had a seizure?
16: She had a seizure on her 6-month anniversary, which really, really scared me.
6: But she has them like once a year or something, right?
16: I'm sorry?
6: She has them once a year.
16: No. Probably more frequent than that.
6: Twice a year.
16: Maybe 3 or 4 times.
6: All right. And so because she has seizures 3 times a year, you're supposed to lie about your feelings to her? Doesn't make sense.
16: Yeah.
6: It's not great logic.
5: What happens when she has a seizure?
16: She shakes, and her eyes roll in the back of her head. And, I mean, it's real scary because, like, I've never seen anyone have a seizure before, a bit besides her.
6: Yeah.
16: And, I mean, it was just so, so scary.
6: It's dramatic.
16: There's, like, there's, like, knowing that there's nothing I can do, you know, while she's, you know.
5: What did you do when she had her seizure?
16: I set her down, in my lap. I put her head in my lap.
5: Smart.
16: And I massaged her jaw.
5: Yeah.
16: So she wouldn't, sure. I mean,
5: open up, baby.
16: Yeah.
5: You ain't gonna remember a thing.
16: So, yeah.
5: Smooth.
16: And that
5: anniversary, why not?
16: Yeah.
5: You got another box of candy. Gone. You deserve something.
16: And I mean, that really scared me, and I don't know, that's probably maybe.
5: Right. No.
6: All right, but listen,
5: why put your wallet in her mouth so she doesn't swallow her tongue?
6: Oh,
5: why
6: not
5: something else?
6: That's not a nice dramatization.
5: Put her head in my lap. Started to. I gave her a wine cooler. Started massaging her jaw so she'd open it up, you know. Flipped her over. Yeah. Best goddamn seizure I ever had. Okay, so what? Drew?
6: He should be honest about his feelings, that's all. Just because she has seizure disorder doesn't mean...
5: Well, she's 17, too.
6: Yeah, that's...
5: Martin, you're 22.
16: Yeah.
5: She's 17.
16: Yeah.
5: That's a big difference.
16: Yeah.
6: That's what you should be... You should be ashamed of that.
5: Yeah.
6: Not that you're breaking up with her.
5: That's a big 5 years there.
16: And plus, I was her first, so...
5: Okay. Well, you won't be her last. You break up with her. She said... You know what? She in the 11th grade or something?
16: No, actually, she goes to community college with me right now.
5: Worse.
16: And plus...
5: Less education going on there than the 11th grade.
6: Yeah, but she's 17.
5: Okay.
16: Yeah, well, she'll be 18 in, like, a few months. Like, 2 months, 3 months. I mean, and plus, like, I get, like... I don't know why.
6: Just for the sake of entertainment, when is her birthday? Just let's get that.
5: Why?
6: Okay. When is her birthday? What month?
16: April.
6: Right. January, February, March, April, right, 4 months.
5: All right.
6: 2 months, 3 months, 4 months.
5: Well, that's good, please. She'll be 18. We'll all be 18. Drew, your kids will be 18 one day. Come on.
6: A couple months, years,
5: sure.
6: Decades.
5: Right. All right, so listen, Martin.
16: Yeah.
5: Sorry, life's hard. This is, everyone goes through this. You know, it sounds like you're a pretty decent guy, but you'd be doing more harm by living a lie.
6: Yeah.
5: All right.
6: Her seizure disorder, it sounds, is a relatively mild liability, mild disability.
5: Yeah. Can it kill you?
6: Yeah. Bad seizure disorder. But it's kind of peculiar that she still has, I mean, these days you'd be able to control most seizure disorders.
5: Okay. But now let's see. Who do we got over here?
6: It's back to Stacey. Do you watch Sex in the City at all?
5: Yes. Yes, I
6: did. Did you see this recently, what's happening?
5: The last one?
6: Yeah. Most
5: recently. I did not see
6: that. I wrote an article for TV Guide, and I was I was totally convinced that I kind of think Amanda's gay, and I was convinced that there was going to be much more sort of gay action this thing.
5: Which one's Amanda?
6: The one that's pregnant now.
5: Oh, the red-haired one.
6: Yeah. Like, what the hell does she have in common with those other three?
5: Yeah, she got that short hair.
6: Why is she with those other three? There's just no reason.
15: How dare you?
6: Unless
5: she's with those three like they do the beer commercials. Like, since when you got the black guy, the Chinese guy, the Mexican guy, and the Eskimo sitting around playing cards? You know, people think and as long as they're like the same age, it's cool. Look, I like the brother man, I like the Eskimo man, I like the Latino man, but when I play cards, it's five white guys. And I'm guessing when a black guy plays cards, it's five black guys. Doesn't mean he's racist. Those are where he hangs out. Those are his friends.
6: Well, and then these are, I can see why Carrie.
5: But they need one of everything.
6: Yeah, right. Well, yeah. And it kind of, and even the way they've written it kind of brilliantly. And the other three, I kind of get why they hang out. But this one was like, what the hell? I started looking at it critically. Right. What is she in there for? She's gay. And now this season, they open with tremendous amounts of, you know, interaction with the same sex and homosexual stuff. And I was writing about this for this TV Guide article, and they write, TV Guide notifies me, not really TV Guide material. We can't really say the gay stuff unless we know that's what's going to happen.
5: Oh.
6: Not pissed.
5: Yeah, that is ridiculous.
6: I mean, I was able to say stuff.
5: Why do they want an article on Sex in the City?
6: What? A bunch of pussies.
5: Yeah.
6: It was interesting because nobody ever really looks at it for what it really is. The article came out pretty good.
5: Okay.
6: It was a new season for them. It was part of their, they're having a new season.
5: Okay.
6: Are their relationships going to make it kind of thing?
5: Yeah, all right. You realize it's not a documentary.
6: It's well written, though.
5: I know, but we should speculate on whether people whose names aren't the same as they are when they're off stage and have different husbands and live in different places. We all got to sit around and speculate about how the season's going to turn out for them.
6: Yeah, it's like talking about fictional characters. You know, like people analyze fiction.
5: I don't understand that. I mean, listen, I like the show and I enjoy the show, but I don't care who's supposed to be a lesbian unless they are in real life. I don't care who gets married unless they get married in real life. But and even then, I don't care.
6: If something is really well written, it should ring true. It should be close to reality. And this was if it is close to reality, here's how it should go.
5: Drew writing articles for Sex and the City. Man Show's on tonight, by the way. Forgot about that one. Yeah. Good times. I think we play golf. We got to take ourselves a little break when we come back. Stacy, playing with her Nintendo, is going to have to sit on hold just a little while longer. So we'll take another tantalizing call after this. Yo, Loveline. I'm Adam. That's Dr. Drew over there. Phone number 1-800-LOVE-191. Okay, let's pop back to the phones there, Drew, and start earning our keep.
6: Hey, are you getting a pre-Super Bowl depression?
5: You know,
6: I mean, this football grinds to an end. Are you sort of getting depressed yet?
5: It is a difficult, difficult part of life for me.
6: Think about that. Super Bowl football will end. Man Show will kick in. Production. Oh my God, you'll have to work.
5: Oh
6: man, I'm so sorry.
5: I'll tell you, I've gotten over my Sunday night blues. I used to be miserable every Sunday night.
6: Me too.
5: Just painfully miserable.
6: This show gets you over that.
5: Is that what it is?
6: Yeah, I've been doing this show so long on Sunday nights that I can barely remember having those blues. But yes, I had them on Sunday night chronically.
5: Sunday night when I was a student meant Monday morning I was going to show up with some paper I didn't write, some homework I did not review, or some studying that was not done for a test that was going to go on Monday. Never, ever, ever did it. And it was always depressing Sunday night when I realized I was going to have to head back to school. Then after that, when I got into my miserable work, it was just a press Sunday night because a horrible, horrible week was starting. And that just continued. Even when I wasn't miserable with my work, I would just be miserable Sunday nights. And I was always miserable when football season ended.
6: Ugh.
5: Okay. I'm going to the Super Bowl this year, though.
6: Are you?
5: Yeah.
6: For sure?
5: Yep.
6: Nice.
5: Yeah. Michael?
15: Yes?
5: You're 16?
15: Yeah.
5: You cannot.
15: Gotta say, listening to the show since sixth grade.
6: Oh.
15: I love it.
6: You're not addicted to crack or heroin or anything?
15: I promise you I'm not.
6: Thank you.
5: Not yet.
15: Greatest show on the radio.
5: Thanks, buddy.
15: But, anyways, I was having sex with my girlfriend last week, and it was our first time, and I don't know, just halfway through, I just lost my erection.
6: Was that your first time ever, or just first time with her?
15: Yeah, both our first time.
6: This is a hard thing to document, but apparently many men experience this their first time out.
15: No,
6: it doesn't mean a damn thing. It really doesn't.
15: Well, we tried it a second time, though, and it just went limp again.
6: It doesn't mean you're going to have future problems. It's a common thing first time out.
5: Drew's laughing, by the way, and holding a sign up saying, infinite limp.
6: Yeah. Yeah.
15: Damn it, Drew.
6: No, Michael.
5: long into it did you lose it?
15: I'd say about 6 minutes.
6: No, it's not bad.
5: Well, was it really six? Was it two full songs?
15: I don't know. We weren't listening to music, guy.
5: Yeah, buddy. No, I know what you're saying, man. I mean, when I'm getting it on, I don't listen to music. Wait a minute. It's actually the one thing you could actually do.
15: You know what, though?
5: What, buddy?
15: Because there's two reasons I think that it might have happened. I've been taking Wellbutrin.
6: Oh, that? Well, Wellbutrin is not common. Well, I guess it could, but that's not a common side effect from Wellbutrin.
5: What's number two?
15: Oh, God. She has a butthole.
6: Oh, there we go. Let's just enjoy him enjoying his ass here.
5: Well, that was interesting. That was a bogus call, but it had an interesting kind of
6: he pushed
5: kind
6: a little hard. I was beginning to think bogus was when he kept pushing. You don't understand.
5: I didn't get that part. I got he had a little bit of a jack off thing going for him because he's like, hey, dude.
6: Yeah.
5: he slid in like a Drew, sort of like a guy, dude, bro.
6: Want to talk to him some more?
5: Would you meet my friend, guy, dude, bro? No.
6: No.
5: No. Good timing.
6: Where's that girl who goes, no. No.
5: All righty.
6: No. Drew, you don't have that one?
5: You ready to keep rolling?
17: No.
6: There she is.
5: No.
6: Yes.
5: Stacy?
17: Yes.
5: No. You're 19?
17: Mm-hmm.
5: Have you put away your video game?
17: Yes, I have.
5: Okay.
17: Yes.
5: What's your question?
17: Okay, well, me and my boyfriend have been together for 2 years, and he doesn't want to have sex as often as he used to, and I don't know if it's something with me or...
6: Now, you've broken up for a while, right?
17: Yeah, for like a month and a half.
6: And how long have you been back together?
17: 2 months.
6: And before that month and a half break, were things trucking along normally?
17: Yeah.
6: How often were you having sex before?
17: Almost every, just about every day.
6: And how about now?
17: Every couple days.
6: Like every other day?
17: Yeah.
6: Does he...
5: It's not, is that much of a difference?
6: Yeah, it's not so much...
5: Wait, hold on a second. How often were you having sex before? Almost every day. And now what's it to? It's like every couple days?
6: Every other day, yeah.
5: It's like... almost every day to me means 5, possibly 6 days a week. And every couple of days means three.
6: Well, down 50% here. Be fair.
5: Yeah, I mean, it's a drop-off, but it's not what we normally hear.
6: Yeah, it's not from 3 to 5 down to 0.
5: Right. Stacy?
17: Yeah.
5: It doesn't sound like a big drop-off.
17: No, I guess, I mean, it's not really, but I'm, for some reason, I always want to do it now, and he doesn't. He's always just like, no.
5: Well, why did you guys break up?
17: He just wanted space. I don't know. He didn't want to be in a serious relationship that we were in at the time.
6: And why'd you get back together?
17: Because he said he made a mistake.
5: He couldn't get laid.
6: Yeah, exactly.
5: Guys think they can get laid, especially when they're... How old is this guy?
17: He's 19.
5: Yeah, 19-year-old guys. Listen, all you 19-year-olds who are currently getting laid consistently because you have girlfriends, don't think you're getting laid. You're nothing out on the open market. You're nothing. There's no place for a 19-year-old guy. 17-year-old guy has a better chance of getting laid because he's in high school.
6: He's a senior in high school.
5: Right. And you 19-year-old guys who aren't in college and who are working are really effed.
6: Oof.
5: You get nothing. There's nothing around for you. What's he do?
17: Actually, nothing really. We just graduated high school in June, and he doesn't know what he wants to do. He doesn't go to college. He just works.
5: Yeah. See, what's he do for a living?
17: Well, he did. He was selling timeshares.
5: Yeah, he's really not getting laid. That's the thing. He's got no place to find tail.
6: What does he say?
17: Even when we broke up for that month and a half or so, he did get laid by.
5: He did?
17: Yeah, by the
5: old friend, old girlfriend. Some friend, somebody new.
17: Yeah, it was his ex girlfriend actually.
5: Yeah, that's what I said. Ex girlfriend.
6: Wonder if he's still with her.
17: No. I've talked to her.
5: No, that is actually your only alternative is to go nail someone you've nailed in the past.
6: Stacy, talked to her.
5: Ooh, how'd that go, baby?
17: Not so good at first. When I first found out about it, I was really pissed.
5: Yeah.
17: But then, I mean, like, we weren't together, and I was mad about it, but I'm not really.
6: How'd that conversation go? What'd you say to her?
5: Dear skank whore.
17: Yeah, a lot of not nice stuff.
5: Hey, Stacy.
17: Mhm.
5: You got a little energy for chaos, right?
17: Yeah.
5: What's up with that?
6: Yeah.
5: Why can't you relax a little bit?
17: I don't know. I'm an upbeat person. I don't know, and I'm really happy to talk to you guys. But.
5: Well, we're happy to hear from you, and thank you, sweetheart. You have no problems.
6: No, all right, he doesn't mean upbeat. He means that you look for drama.
17: Oh, I do?
6: Yeah.
17: Yeah, because see. I don't know. See, I sort of think that, like, I'm so in love. I don't know what's wrong with me.
6: Oh, okay.
5: All right.
6: At least you're kind of aware that there is something up.
17: Yeah.
5: Okay. All I'm saying is when you're 19, you use your energy to sort of channel all your energy. And it's too much stress on the relationship. Here's what I mean. When you get older, tell me if you agree or disagree with this. And, Ann, you can chime in. Or anybody from the peanut gallery.
17: No.
5: When you get older, you can segment your life. You have your work. You have your you have your career or your kids or your hobbies or your friends, and then you have your relationship. But you don't put so much stress. Your relationship can only hold so much weight. And you try not to channel all the stuff that was meant for all the other facets of your life over that bridge, because it won't take the weight.
6: Right.
5: But when you're 19, everything goes there.
6: Yes.
5: All the energy ends up in the relationship, and the other person's energy, all their energy, ends up in the relationship too, and it always folds because it's too much weight for it.
6: Yeah. Yep. True.
5: So I don't know why people do that. I mean, you get older now, you don't put that kind of stress on your relationship.
6: Well, but part of that is experience.
5: Right.
6: Okay. No, knowing what is and is not real in a relationship.
5: But also.
6: Part of it is balance. Just learning how to balance and being able to know what is and isn't good for a relationship.
5: But there's also a ton of energy that you had back then that you don't have anymore that all pours into the other person.
6: Yeah. For men, some of that I think is biological. I think the testosterone level drops a little bit and you're not thinking about,
5: right.
6: You know.
5: No, you don't do that. Let's go through the yearbook.
6: Right.
5: Who's this dude? Who's this cat? Oh, right. Oh, I see. Oh, I see. You're saying just because his name starts with a C and your name starts with a C, he's next to you in the yearbook and you don't know this dude? Well, I don't buy that. Why would he be next to you?
6: Right, where is he now?
5: I don't know. He's like in the 11th grade. My name's Carson and his name is Coletti. And so we were next to each other. And, yeah, right. Right. Let me look back. Let me flip a few pages.
6: I thought I could handle this, but no, man, I can't.
5: What is this? Have a cool summer. I'll talk to you soon. Mark? Who's Mark? I never heard about Mark. Yeah, right. He put his phone number there. Bet you called it. What if we called him up? She said, I don't know. It was 11 years ago. Yeah, right. You co-core.
6: Yeah, you lose all that energy. And here's what it translates into. What's on TV?
5: Yeah. Yep. All right, one more call before we go to break. This is Jason, who's 30. Jason?
18: Hey, what's going on, Adam?
5: What's up there?
18: Basically, I have a question for Dr. Drew.
6: Yeah.
18: Just came back from the island of Fiji, and they drink a drink called kava.
6: All right, kava root.
18: Yeah, and I went to one of the locals' houses and slammed. I had about like 10 cups of this stuff. It comes out of like half of a coconut shell.
6: Great.
18: And you gotta throw it down. It's like you're doing shots.
6: Right. It'll give you about the same level of intoxication too.
18: What does it actually do to you?
6: I brought
18: a bunch of it back.
6: Yeah. It actually is.
18: I was gonna partake with it with a bunch of my friends. I just want to make sure that I don't end up with like a Jonestown situation.
6: I have not seen any acute medical complications from kava. I do believe it to be addictive. It's called a GABAergic drug. It behaves very similar to Valium, Valium-like chemicals. And I've seen some problems with kava.
5: Well, don't they sell that kava extract at the dietary store?
6: Yeah, you see it here and there. And it is not harmless. It is a pharmacologic agent. We may yet see liver problems and whatnot from it, but I have not.
5: All right. And by the way, his Jonestown reference was for Jim Jones, a cult leader who killed all his disciples via some poison punch.
6: Yeah.
5: Yeah. What was his group? The People's... Oh, God. What was that Jim Jones's group? It had a crazy name.
6: World something. World,
5: I don't know. They were living in like Uganda or something. And
6: yeah, I've actually been looking a lot into cult stuff lately. You know
5: yeah.
6: why?
5: Why?
6: Because the
5: you gonna join in one?
6: No, the Bin Laden thing is such a cult. And having met Castro when I did it all smacked of cult to me. So I started looking into it. And I started thinking, you know what? Even the Marines are like a cult.
5: Yeah.
6: You know? Except there's no crazy leader, and that's when cults go bad. When there's some individual who sort of casts his or her spell.
5: Well, anytime you're going to need a group of people to act as one and possibly give their life up for the name of whatever.
6: You have to subjugate the self to the whole.
5: Motivate. That's right.
6: There they are.
5: Semper Fi.
19: Semper Fi.
5: Motivate. Hoorah!
19: Hoorah.
5: You need that. I mean, you got to have that. It's like, it's you know, I spent all weekend watching football.
6: Yeah.
5: You got to put the same uniform on, man, because those are your fatigues.
6: Yeah.
5: I mean, you're going to war, and you're asking guys to put their bodies on the line, and it's the same. It's the same with the Colts. I mean, not the team.
6: The Colts will get a weird...
5: not the Indianapolis Colts. They didn't make the playoffs.
6: I understand. But right. The leader has his own needs that are become the diabolical source of direction for the group. So.
5: It'd be an interesting expansion team name, the Colts, C-U-L-T-S.
6: The Cult. It was just the Cult. Mm. Has a little more rock and roll feel to it.
5: Yeah. All right. We'll take ourselves a little break when we come back. Drew, where are you going?
6: I'm going to go see if I can get some of these off the screen and get some nice new calls.
5: All right. Cleaning house. Be back with a fresh load after this. Hey, yo. Loveline. I'm Adam. Drew over there. Phone number 1-800-LOVE-191. Oh, Drew's licking his chops. Let's speak to young Veronica. Set her straight.
6: That's right.
5: Break her heart.
6: Now, what it is, I'm awake. I've slept like 3 weeks in a row.
5: A little fart going here.
6: That is not a little fart.
5: Medium.
6: I got news for you.
5: That was medium.
6: Yeah.
5: Yeah.
6: That was of the usual, bouquet, mm-hmm. which can really do some serious damage, but not right. with the same intensity. The
5: right.
6: volume.
5: Yeah.
6: Does that mean something more is coming?
5: Could be.
6: Because that bouquet is a rare bouquet of yours. And when it comes, Matt, watch out.
5: That was my 6 Hepervicin and 4 gin and tonic fart from the Supercross last night.
6: It's about 3 Hobo Power, too.
5: oh,
6: man.
5: Oh, I love that stuff.
6: See, it's gone now.
5: Yeah, it's gone. Yeah,
6: last time you did that, it was in the linen. And we have this material wall to absorb sound.
5: Mm-hmm.
6: A week.
5: I know, it didn't have the volume that I like.
6: No.
5: But you know what? I'm not going to beat myself up.
6: But you know what? It's interesting. So really, it's 3 Hobo Power. But so we've discovered a unit of intensity. We have not figured out the sort of coloration.
5: What do you mean?
6: I mean, that has a special bouquet, that one. That, you know what I mean? It's sort of...
5: I think that all falls under the heading of Hobo Power,
6: really?
5: Which is our new unit
6: all
5: of
6: right.
5: stink.
6: All right.
5: Okay. Veronica? Veronica?
19: Yes.
5: You're 14.
19: Yeah.
5: You want to get back together with your boyfriend?
19: Yes, a lot. He's much older than me, and he dates older women a lot.
6: How old is he?
19: He's 16, almost 17. Uh-huh. And I'm only 14, and uh-huh. I just turned 14 about a week or so ago. And I was the first girl that he dated that was young. Like, usually he dates older girls, and, like, I really just need him back in my life. Like, but I don't know how to go about it.
5: Well, hold on. How long ago did you guys break up?
19: Like about a month ago, but like we stayed really good friends, and he says he wants like one night stands, and he wants us to get closer.
6: Oh, by having one night stands?
19: Well, I'm not sure.
6: Well,
5: he wants one night stands with you, or just in
19: yeah.
5: general?
19: No, with me.
6: And with her to get closer.
5: And he dates a lot of girls?
19: No, he doesn't. He doesn't date a lot, but he dates older women, and he was scared to get a relationship with me because I was young, but it worked out really good. But I broke it off. And I just,
6: why'd you break it off?
5: You broke it off.
19: Yeah.
6: Why?
19: Well, because I wasn't sure if it was going to work out, and then I realized it was. And
5: well, the screen says he broke up with you.
19: No, I broke up with him.
5: Well, that's not what the screen says. The screen never lies.
6: Listen, keep broken up.
19: Well, it was like together, but...
6: Have you had sex? Well, by one night stand, what does that mean? What do you do during one night stand? Just make out, or you have sex with him?
19: Like, both.
6: Both. Make it. It's interesting.
19: Yeah.
5: But technically, like,
6: 14,
5: probably,
6: kind
5: right?
6: of break it down, yeah.
19: We both don't know how to make the relationship work. Like, we want to be together, we just don't.
6: No. He wants to have one night stands. That is not someone who wants a relationship.
5: Well, wait a minute. Why did you break up with him?
19: Because we weren't sure what to do, because, like...
5: We?
19: Well, yeah, our relationship was, like, based on lies at first, and, like...
5: What kind of lies?
19: Well, like, at first he didn't know all about me. Like, I had lied to him about a lot of things.
6: Like what?
19: Like my age and
6: things
19: that I've done.
6: Like what?
19: Oh, just with his friends, and... Because that's how I met him.
5: Oh, you had fooled around with some of his friends?
19: Well, I had dated one of his friends.
5: Okay. You got to figure that's going to get back to him eventually.
6: I almost want to get my wallet out of this one.
19: But I don't know what to do because I told him I need to talk to him about this, and I'm supposed to see him tomorrow, and I just really want to tell him that I want to be together, but I don't know what to do.
5: Oh, why don't you tell him?
19: Well, I've told him like a lot actually. And okay. Actually he's trying to decide between me and this one other girl.
6: Mark, please. Please. Please.
5: Really? Does he tell you this?
19: Yeah, he says I don't know. He says I don't know who, and she's like 21. I mean, I don't look like I'm 14.
6: But you are 14.
19: Yeah.
6: You are.
5: You're just 14,
6: yeah.
5: Right?
6: And you got to get a grip on yourself. You're not in a good situation here. You need to sort of get yourself out, extract yourself.
5: He's looking at dating a 21-year-old?
6: Whatever, this guy's
19: an idiot. Well, she wanted him. And
6: whatever. Listen, Veronica, I know this feels like right and novel, but whatever happened to you that sets you up for an a-hole like this, it's playing out now.
5: All right, hang on, Veronica. You want to do some gambling?
6: Sure.
5: Where's Daddy?
6: Yeah.
5: That's the only question.
6: Yeah.
5: What's it going to be?
6: After the break.
5: Really?
6: Oh, no, we have time.
5: Yeah.
6: All right.
5: Where's Daddy?
6: Put the money down.
5: I'm running a little short tonight.
6: Right, I'll spot you.
5: Thank you.
6: You see if you got something.
5: Where's Daddy? Oh man, this could be anything yeah, from yes. abusive alcoholic dad
6: to a truck driver never around
5: to just never around yeah. dad. I'm gonna go for the dad got divorced, not wholesale abuse. Just doesn't seem interested. Like, you know, she sees him once in a while, not that interested.
6: More.
5: He gives her the feeling he could care less. He doesn't even know he has a daughter, really. And he may even still be in the house and not feel that way. Just not around and not interested.
6: We're gonna take a different tack. Like, captain of industry, never around.
5: Ooh.
6: Yeah.
5: Okay, that's not that different.
6: Yeah.
5: Veronica?
19: Yeah.
5: Where's your dad?
19: He's not close. He's not by me. He left me and my mom.
6: When you were how old?
19: What?
6: When you were how old? Wait, hang on. So don't tell us. Okay. Hang on, bye-bye. Three.
5: Yeah, I had the four. I was thinking
6: four.
5: Yeah,
6: okay.
19: It was when I was young.
6: How old?
19: Like five-ish.
5: We would have got
6: close,
5: there.
6: Yeah.
5: All right, and do you have any contact with him?
19: No, not at all.
5: Do you know where he lives? What city he's in?
19: No.
6: You know why he left?
19: I don't know. Like, it didn't work out with my mom, but my mom's remarried now, so that's like my family now, and no one talks about him, and it's just mainly over.
5: Okay. Hold on a second. Gotta take a break. Mm-hmm. I don't know who won that one.
6: We were both on it.
5: I said I might have got a little closer.
6: We both got the never around thing.
5: Okay. Well, we'll come back. We'll wrap up with Veronica when we get back.

0: like that riff. Loveline, I'm Adam. That's Dr. Drew. That's Pennywise.
1: Oh, yeah.
0: And the phone number, 1-800-LOVE-191. All right, we did a little gambling on 14-year-old Veronica, who's just 14, dating a guy who's like 17. He's thinking about a 21-year-old. Veronica's self-esteem is just not where it should be.
1: And he wants to like have a one-night stand with her. You know, what does he call it? Like friends with benefit kind of thing.
0: Right.
1: Have sex once in a while.
0: And she's obsessed. And, I, you know, hey, Veronica.
2: Mm-hmm.
0: Yeah. This, I'm sorry your dad abandoned you and left you with all these horrible, horrible feelings. He's a horrible guy. Don't ever try to make amends with him unless he comes back on bended knees.
1: And
0: but you're taking all that energy and you're pouring it into this guy.
1: Yeah, you're trying to find a guy like your old dad, which, of course, understandable. You love dad, but...
2: Well, no, because I've had relationships before where I thought I loved them, but, like, I know that I really want him back now.
0: Right.
1: Yeah. Well, that's what you thought. If we had talked to you during one of those previous relationships, you would have said the same thing. And the fact is you're really trying to reconnect with the unavailable. That's the mission here, is to find someone who I can't have and try to have him. Because that's what your life has been with men, with your dad.
2: No, but like men before, like...
1: No, but
0: right.
1: Forget
0: well,
1: it.
0: Look, I'll just ask him if he wants to get back together.
1: If you don't
0: but
1: want
0: if
1: to...
0: But if he says anything but yes, you got to move on, right?
2: Well, I tried, but like he says he's trying to decide now, but...
1: Nope, that was something other than yes.
0: You tried. It didn't work. How about you moving on with your life?
1: That's
0: then?
1: Called going for somebody who's not available.
0: Well, here's
1: that's not normal.
0: Here's the question, Veronica.
2: Mm-hmm.
0: What do you want us to say? There's a guy who you claim to be in love with, yet he doesn't really want to be in a relationship with you. So what's the issue? Oh, he does.
2: I know he does.
1: Oh.
2: He's trying to decide between me and her. And
1: yeah, you know he does, but he doesn't know he does.
0: Who's going to tell him he does? Should I tell him?
2: Well, I've been telling him, but he says, well, what about her? And I was like, well, why don't you just, like, leave her alone? You know?
0: Where were these guys, by the way? Where do the guys get the balls at age 17? Well, babe, I got a 17-year-old that's pretty hot. She wants me, too.
1: 21-year-old.
0: Yeah, 21. Yeah, I mean, we could get back together, but what about her? What about Alicia? She's hot. She's 21.
1: She's looking for action.
0: Yeah, I mean, really? Can he really have these open discussions about what about her? I mean, can he just, I mean, you know, don't you just do that? I got a few things to sort out. Let me get back to you.
1: Yeah, this is not what about her. This is, I told you I can't get in a relationship.
0: Yeah,
1: what about her?
0: Veronica.
2: Mm-hmm.
0: Veronica.
2: Yeah.
0: There's nothing we can do to talk you out of this. Everybody who's listening understands what's going on with you. Many of us have been there before. And it's almost a rite of passage. It's just something you have to get through.
1: But
0: we're telling you the truth. You're not accepting the truth. You're not accepting the truth from him, which you want to get back in a relationship, and he doesn't. And by the way, that part about you breaking up with him, I'm not so sure about that part.
2: Well, we broke up a couple times.
1: Yeah, probably she broke it off finally because he became so ridiculously abusive towards her. You know,
0: yeah.
1: He thought it was so ungratifying that she finally said, screw you.
0: You can't just find,
1: you can't find
0: a nice 15-year-old dude who's going to love you back.
1: No.
2: Well, I've dated a bunch of guys, but it's like they're not like everything I want.
1: Right.
0: This guy's everything you'd want in a man, right?
2: Well, no, thinking he's going to go out with this angel girl, and she just like bothers me.
0: Okay. All right. Hey baby.
2: Mm-hmm.
0: Look, there's nothing we can do. Here's the deal. Don't get pregnant.
1: Right.
0: And don't get any venereal diseases.
2: Well, yeah, see, that was one of the things he says. He's like, well, we can fool around and then my decision might be made.
1: Yeah.
0: Okay, listen. Hey, Veronica,
2: mm-hmm.
0: You're not going to listen to a goddamn thing I tell you. Here's what I'm on, damage patrol with you. Just don't get pregnant. Do not get pregnant. And don't get any venereal diseases and don't kill yourself. And if you can accomplish those three simple goals and make it to 18, you'll be way ahead of where I fear you'll be. Listen, talking to Veronica about not going out with this guy is like you talking to your cat when you're taking it to the vet.
1: Right. It really is.
0: Yeah, you're trying to explain to the cat this is good. You have worms. You don't understand.
1: Relax.
0: Meanwhile, you're trying to stuff the thing in a crate. And it's just a ball of fur and nails.
1: Yeah.
0: Do you know what I'm saying?
1: Oh, yeah. I just got a good whack.
0: From your cat?
1: No, from Veronica.
0: Oh, from Veronica. Yeah, but here's my point. at this point, it's not even worth trying to have the discussion with your cat. Your job is to make sure the cat safely gets in the crate and go gets its shot.
1: Yeah.
0: You don't have to get into the discussion.
1: Oh, but we didn't even get into the birth control discussion with her, which she needs.
0: Look, she's, I was going to say she's smart enough, but
1: no.
0: She knows people. She talks to other people. She knows.
1: Yes.
0: She knows about birth control.
1: All right.
0: Just don't get pregnant and just please try to get involved with reality. And again,

0: That's it. Not only do they get horrible, horrible, neglectful, or abusive daddy, but then they just get a whole life of idiots, depression, and just world-class a-holes just prey on them for the rest of their life. So enjoy that while you're trying to get to bed tonight. All you guys who have daughters out there.
1: So the Royal Tannenbaums today?
0: Yeah.
1: And there was a pretty good rendition of that. The Gwyneth Paltrow character.
0: Right.
1: Yeah.
0: Yeah, wasn't so impressed by that movie.
1: I liked it as quirky and uncomfortable and interesting. And
0: yeah, it had that.
1: Yeah.
0: I think this is a movie that people are supposed to like.
1: It reminded me of Being John Malkovich. Just interesting.
0: Yeah, but Being John Malkovich was a much better film.
1: Yes.
0: Much. It wasn't that close. Being John Malkovich was quite a bit better than The Royal Tannenbaums.
1: In terms of it being so creative and weird. Royal Tannenbaums was pretty good.
0: Yeah, but it didn't have much story to it or anything. I mean, it was decent. It was quirky.
1: Yeah, quirky.
0: But you know what? I think the movies get by. Some of these movies get by on being quirky.
1: And you know what? What I always appreciate is when they're complex characters and accurate. I'm so used to BS and dramatization.
0: Yeah.
1: I bought all of it. It made sense.
0: But what about, all the little kids wearing the same color sweatsuits every day and the guy dressing like a tennis star wearing the headband?
1: Well, visually it was a little weird, yeah.
0: I mean, it wasn't true in that sense. Yeah. All right, Julie?
2: Hello?
0: Yeah, 18?
2: Yeah, on Thursday I discovered that I had these pimple-like bumps on the outer part of my vagina and my butt.
1: How many?
2: There's like 3 or 4 on my vagina and like 2 on my butt.
1: Are you overweight?
2: No, I'm not. And I'm not a virgin. I mean, I am a virgin.
1: Okay. These are like Adam's experience.
0: No wonder.
1: Carbuncles.
0: No.
1: They're basically like zits.
3: Pearly penile papules.
1: No, not pearly penile papules. There are various glands around the vagina that can get infected and sort of be zit-like, but if you get around to the rear end area, that's usually just folliculitis and
0: You get a little moisture, you get some hair follicles going, so.
2: Could I get it from like messing around a lot, my boyfriend or?
1: Well, are you having intercourse?
2: No, I'm not having intercourse, but like other things, like.
1: Well, does
2: oral?
1: He put his? Oh, you having oral sex?
2: Yeah.
1: It doesn't. Herpes and things like that doesn't look like pimples particularly.
2: Because it doesn't itch and there's no discharge or whatever. And I've seen pictures and stuff of them like going crazy looking at pictures and stuff.
0: No, you're fine.
1: I wonder if it's molluscum contagiosum. It could be.
0: You know what I don't understand, Drew?
1: What, Adam?
0: I've had zits. I've had ingrown hairs. Yep. I've had carbuncles in my day.
1: It's not like a nice thought. Let me just take that in for a second.
0: Picture a zit on top of an ingrown hair, carbuncle.
1: Not your neck or your face.
0: In the ass.
1: Okay.
0: Okay. Yeah. And scrotum sac, what have you.
1: Oh.
0: What is it about me? I'm not that smart a guy. I have almost no education, but I never looked at it and went, oh, my God, what is this?
1: Yeah.
0: This could be a disease.
1: Yeah.
0: This has got to be. That just looks like a zit. I mean, we've all had ingrown hairs and stuff, like on our backside or around our groin area.
1: I think they're sort of a spectrum that people fall in. There's people who have huge shankers hanging off their...
0: What?
1: They're Johnson.
0: Right.
1: And deny it. Like, just like, what the hell? Forget that. That'll go away soon.
0: Right.
1: And the other end of the anxiety spectrum of people, every time they get a little skin flaking, they freak out and assume it's herpes.
0: Right.
1: You were somewhere sort of in the middle there where it's just like, whatever. It's if you kind of figure out what it is. And
0: I take
1: that.
0: Care of it. I lance it myself. Yeah. Listen, kids, you got something that's infected or ingrown or whatever, and it's on your thigh, stick a pin in it and drain it out.
1: That spectrum applies to most all of people's healthcare preoccupations.
0: Yeah. Just take some people care come of it, in everybody.
1: With hangnails, and they're convinced it's cancer. Some people have cancer taking over half their pelvis, and they don't come in.
0: All right. So. All right. I'm just saying, put a pin in it, baby. Nothing wrong with that. My friends always did that, too. That was common knowledge. And if you can't reach it, get one of your friends put a pin in it.
1: Good times.
0: And you know all that part about sterilization and stuff, the pin? Nah. You don't have to do that.
1: Now, was that worth a six-pack? Like if they're going to help you build a deck or something?
0: No.
1: No.
0: No,
1: that's for entertainment.
0: Took a certain amount of pleasure in that.
1: Them.
0: Yeah, if my friend had a big zit on the part of his back he couldn't get to,

0: just stick a pin in it. Pop that thing right away.
1: And you don't think that's kind of weird?
0: Why? He couldn't get to it.
1: Oh, okay.
0: What's he going to do?
1: Huh?
0: Why? You think, I think it's weird not to.
1: Huh?
0: You don't have that relationship? How come no one has friends? You don't have, like, real friends? Like, you don't know what your friends' penises look like? No? Really?
1: Don't pee on them?
0: You don't pee on them?
1: No.
0: What about if they were naughty? You wouldn't pee on them? I mean, how do you teach them right from wrong? Wow. You never popped a zit on one of your friends' backs?
1: No.
0: Really? Wow. I don't know what goes on. I must have grown up in some kind of concentration camp or something.
1: Not even freaking Lord of the Flies when you grew up.
0: Well, I had friends. I knew what they looked like naked. I'd pop a zit on their back. If that zit was on their nuts, I'd pop it for them if they couldn't get to it. I didn't care.
1: You're gay. This is the whole issue of boundaries. You know what I'm saying? Some people maintain boundaries.
0: Well, how are you getting to that zit on your back that you can't reach? Are you going to the doctor?
1: Or just let it be.
0: Well, you got to pop it. You got a big old eyeball growing in between your shoulder blades. Daniel?
2: Hello?
0: You're 14?
2: Yeah.
0: What's up?
2: Well, I was just wondering, if I could get some tips from you on how to get dates from girls in America. I just moved here.
0: All right.
1: At 14?
2: Yeah.
0: Where are you from?
2: From England.
0: What part?
2: London.
0: How close to the airport is that?
2: Hmm?
0: How close to the airport is that?
2: What do you mean, how close?
0: How close to the Heathrow is that?
2: It's, like, pretty close.
0: Yeah? Tell me where the Thames River is in relation to that.
2: What?
0: In London.
1: There we go. Yeah. Busted.
3: Yes! Qualified?
0: Got jackass.
1: Him. Got him.
0: Busted by an idiot who's never been out of North Hollywood. You know, listen, everything I know from London is from watching Benny Hill, you idiot. Busted. Cold busted. Thank you. Look at Drew, all ready to go along with it.
1: No. I was with you, 100%. Yeah, I didn't step in. I didn't.
0: Yeah, you wanted to hear some answers.
4: But you have to go to the proper facility for the jobby, Dr. Drew.
1: For the jobby? Who was that?
0: Listen, I shouldn't give this away, but look. You want to know how many times I've been to London? Zero. Okay, if you gave me a map or a globe and you had me try to find it, it'd take me 25 minutes.
1: So I think you should have said...
0: Yeah, listen, I go, look, how far away is the airport from London? I don't know, 30 miles. What am I going to do? Argue with you? I don't know.
1: I think you should have not told him the name of the airport and see if he could have come up with it.
0: Yeah. Yeah, you're probably right. And the Thames, just say it just runs down the side.
1: Yeah.
0: Whatever. Or, you know, say you left when you were 8. All right? All right. Well, we can't live in the past. Julie?
5: Yes?
0: You're 21. What's up?
5: I'm dating a 28-year-old.
0: Mm-hmm.
5: And we've been dating for about a year and a half. Nothing serious, but recently I haven't enjoyed sex as much. Like, every time, he can totally turn me on, but when we actually have sex, it's not fun for me at all. I used to have orgasms. I can't have them anymore. And I'm still attracted to him, and I like him a lot, but I just want to know if there's something wrong with me or maybe the age difference or something. I don't know what it is.
1: What do you mean it's not serious? It's been 18 months.
5: Well, I mean, it's not, like, a serious relationship.
1: Well, it's been 18 months, though. What does that mean, not serious?
0: I mean, it's not, like, a serious relationship.
5: We can see other people if we want to or whatever.
1: Is that the way you want this relationship to be?
5: Yeah, actually, it was my idea.
1: To do it that way. Why?
5: I don't want to get tied down, so yeah.
1: Really?
0: I mean, but how many people have you seen in the last 18 months?
1: Besides him.
5: I haven't.
1: Yeah, so you're not too anxious to go out and see other people.
0: Guess who's tied down?
5: I've gone on a date or two, but I mean, when I do go on a date, all I can think about is him.
1: Well, which is it? Do you want to be with him, or do you want to date other people?
5: I want to be with him.
1: Okay, but he doesn't want to get married.
5: He doesn't want to get married?
1: Is that accurate?
5: No, he says that the only step he'll get into is a serious relationship for him would be marriage.
1: And he's not open for that now?
5: No.
1: So the real story here is he's not open to the kind of relationship you want.
5: Yes.
1: All right. You can just go ahead and state that at the beginning, okay? You have to extract that like a molar from her.
0: Oh, yeah. She wanted it wide open because yeah, she wanted to see other people.
1: Yeah. I don't want to be tied down.
0: Yeah. You want to marry this guy.
5: I don't want to marry him.
0: Oh, yes, you do.
5: I want to have a relationship with him, but I don't. He wants marriage. You see what I'm saying?
6: You're fat. You want a serious relationship with him. No, he has said if it's going to be serious, it's
0: marriage.
6: Towards marriage if he has a serious relationship. Therefore, it's like if A, then B, if B, then C, A, then C. It's all.
0: Yeah.
6: She's deluding herself.
0: And Napoleon. Napoleon?
5: Excuse me?
0: You are high, baby.
5: I'm high?
0: Yes. Why? Because you're lying to yourself.
5: How do you figure?
0: You want a relationship with this guy.
5: Yeah, I want a relationship, but the next step he wants is marriage.
0: He doesn't want marriage.
6: He doesn't want a relationship or marriage.
0: He doesn't want either one.
6: He doesn't want either. You want one, maybe the other.
0: He wants neither.
6: And you're taking the sex.
0: He doesn't want to get married.
6: You're just willing to keep having sex with him just because that's all he's willing to give you.
0: What's up, baby? What's his deal? Well, she hang up?
6: She had a cell phone. I might have lost her, too.
0: All right. She also may have had an ass full of Drew.
6: Me?
0: Oh, listen, she was delusional.
6: Yeah.
0: I mean, we're used to people sort of lying to themselves on this show, and that's 14-year-old callers like we had a little earlier who think things are going to work out with 17-year-old a-holes. But by 21, you got to stop kidding yourself. So just to recap, been going out for 18 months, not committed. She said initially she didn't want to be committed. She wanted to see other people.
6: Didn't want to be tied down.
0: And then when I asked her how many people she's seen over the last 18 months, knowing the answer, zero. Gone out with nobody in 18 months.
6: Two guys.
0: Actually went out on a couple of dates, but can't stop thinking about this guy.
6: Right.
0: So why don't you get in a serious relationship? Well, I'd like to be in a relationship, but see, he'll want to marry me, and he doesn't want to get married yet, so he can't commit to a serious relationship. Jesus Christ.
6: Man.
0: Where were women this stupid when I was dating? It's just delusional. It's like anything but take a good look at yourself or...
6: reality.
0: Or just the complete fear that someone, that you may have to admit to yourself that somebody does not desire you. It's like, it's like you get a publicist so you don't have to look in the mirror and go, hey, maybe there's a guy out there that doesn't really want to marry me or he's not particularly interested in anything but sex.
6: They can't, it's so foreign to many women, that whole notion that they're feeling like, well, if he's still having sex with you, it must be a possibility of something real here. He must feel something. He's just saying this because... It's guys say it's because they're assholes.
0: He's in love. He'd like a serious relationship, but if he gets serious, that means marriage, and he's not ready for marriage.
6: I was in a bookstore tonight. My wife opened this book page, and it was something about sort of delusions women have about men. It says, women believe that the reason men pull our hair and put our and poke at us and make fun of us when we're in third grade is because they like us. And she goes, no, it's because men are assholes. That's why they do this.
0: Yeah, you say bookstore.
6: Yeah, that's not a library.
0: What?
6: Bookstore.
0: What was the first one?
6: You can purchase a library.
0: That's where they lend you books?
6: It's like renting books.
0: They give you books to take?
6: For free. Rent for free.
0: Hold on, you pay them?
6: No. No, a bookstore, you pay them.
0: But you go in there and take books from that place?
6: Yes. Both places.
0: And then for what? What do you do?
6: Read.
0: What?
6: Read.
0: Read the book.
6: Somebody could read them to you.
0: And then you bring them back.
6: At the library.
0: At the library. That was the other place was called the bookstore.
6: Right.
0: And I guess that's where they sell them.
6: That's right.
0: But you don't have to give them back then.
6: No.
0: But you would pay money for a book, let's say?
6: Yeah, sometimes. I know it's hard to imagine.
0: Interesting. Lisa?
7: It's Elisa.
0: Oh, Elisa, you're 16. What's up?
7: Yeah. Adam, I totally love you.
0: Yeah. What do you like about me?
7: I don't know. I saw you on the man show, and it has to be the curly hair.
0: Yeah. It's naturally wavy.
7: It's sexy.
0: Yeah.
6: Oh.
0: It's nice. It's nappy. It's nice. Yeah. Yeah. Nothing wrong with me. What's up?
7: Well...
0: What else do you love about me?
7: You're funny. A guy's got to be funny.
0: Yeah, it's got to be. Except for you chicks that don't know from funny, so it doesn't count. But go ahead, baby.
7: Oh, yes. I've been in a few serious relationships,
0: mm-hmm.
7: and every time I do something to sabotage them, and I don't know why.
0: Do you mean like cut the brake lines on the guy's moped? What do you mean emotional sabotage?
7: I mean emotional sabotage.
1: How many times have you done this?
7: 4 or 5.
1: A certain amount of this is normal at 16. You know, it's almost protective against getting too involved with someone before you're ready.
0: What's your longest relationship been?
7: 7 months.
1: See, that's
0: about right. Anybody you're interested in now?
7: Yeah.
0: What's his name? Dirk?
7: No.
0: Really? I thought you were into Dirk.
1: Ryan?
7: No.
0: Steve?
7: No.
0: Don't tell us. We're going to keep guessing. Because we've done this before. I don't care if it takes all goddamn night.
1: Dirk?
0: Okay. Now, wait a minute. Now, listen. Now, help us keep track of this.
7: Okay.
1: The names?
0: Yeah, not only Elisa, but the peanut gallery in there.
1: Brian, Bruce.
0: We'll go back and forth. Steve?
7: No.
0: Go ahead, Drew.
1: Sal?
7: No.
0: Rob?
7: No.
1: Robert?
7: No.
0: Justin?
7: No.
1: Jordan?
7: No.
0: Stuart?
7: No.
1: Did we say Steve yet?
0: Yeah.
1: Steve. Sam?
7: No.
0: Frank?
7: No.
0: He's not Mexican, is he?
7: No.
0: Because I was going to go like a swallow or something.
1: Fred?
7: No.
0: Bart?
7: No.
1: Michael?
7: No.
0: Jim?
7: No.
0: Adam?
7: No.
0: Drew?
7: No.
0: Anderson?
1: James?
7: No.
0: Doug?
7: No.
1: Matthew?
7: No.
0: Lou?
7: No.
0: Turk?
7: No.
0: Sid?
7: No.
1: Rod?
7: No.
0: What about Rod? No, no
1: Todd?
0: Rod.
1: Todd? Victor?
0: Yeah, what about Todd?
7: No.
1: Victor?
0: Vic no. or Victor?
7: No.
0: Okay, Warren? No, Warren. Yeah, we got to start getting into what are they naming? What are those young fags naming their kids? Aaron?
7: No.
1: Ryan?
7: No.
1: Rick?
7: No.
0: Nate?
7: No.
0: Hold on a second. We've done this a couple of times, and each time we average about 266 names before we get to it.
1: Yeah, we want to see if we can get to like 500.
0: Yeah, you'd think you'd hit the Steves and the Jims and the Bobs
1: some of the time,
0: and you'd be there.
1: Yeah.
0: Now,
1: not with us.
0: Aren't people naming their kids' name like Brandon?
1: Yeah, Brandon.
0: And what about Bob?
1: Justin.
0: Did we hit a Bob?
1: Justin.
0: I think we hit a
1: Josh.
0: Josh. Okay. Okay. Lisa?
7: Yeah.
0: Justin?
7: No.
1: Josh?
7: No.
0: Brandon?
7: No.
1: Well, that's Seattle. We got to get sort of regional here on our...
0: Hemp?
7: No.
1: Curtis?
7: No.
1: Kurt?
7: No.
0: And now remember, if I say James and his name is Jimmy or Jim, you got to give it to me, right?
7: Yeah.
1: John?
7: We've been close.
0: What John. About John?
7: No.
1: Jack?
7: No.
1: Not even close, James.
0: Alfonso?
7: No.
1: It's not an ethnic name, right?
7: What?
0: She wouldn't know.
1: Well, she said it was not.
0: It's not an ethnic name. So it wouldn't be like Pierre or Salvador or something, right?
7: No, it's a really common name.
0: Really common name. This is what really kills me.
1: Lou.
7: No.
0: No, I said Lou. Oh. Okay. Now let's all start thinking about
1: Neil.
0: People we know.
1: Neil.
7: No.
0: Okay, hang on.
1: Dan.
7: No.
0: Okay, hold on.
1: Oh. Now we've got to get those.
0: Jesus effing Christ. It happens every time. Okay. We're going to take a little break, and we'll be back with more guessing of Lisa's... it's not even her boyfriend. It's just some guy she likes.
1: Oh. Well, she's going to sabotage.
0: Boy. American names, not ethnic-type names. We'll get back. And you guys can start calling in and suggesting names. But it's probably one we've used.
1: Yeah.
0: After this. Oh, you don't smell anything.
1: I don't like that position you were in.
0: It's Loveline. I'm Adam. That's Dr. Drew. When we left off, we were speaking to Lisa, 16. Wants to know why she sabotages all her relationships. She sounded pretty healthy. Didn't sound like too much. Age-appropriate behaviors, Drew would say. But then we became obsessed with the name of her new boyfriend.
1: Obsessed.
0: Or the guy who she's interested in.
1: We went through about 60 names.
0: Yeah.
1: Snake Eyes.
0: Right. Lisa?
7: Yeah.
0: Okay, don't give us his name.
1: Thomas.
7: No.
0: Well, I already did Tom. How about Eric?
7: No.
0: Paul?
7: No.
1: Oh, that was a good one.
0: Rick?
7: Nope.
0: Gavin?
7: No.
0: Dave, we did.
1: David? No.
7: Oh, yeah, it's David.
0: David. Yeah, David should have been about number 7 on the list, and we made it number 57. All right. Yeah. I knew it. I knew it.
1: I knew it, man.
0: I had a feeling. You know when you have a feeling? And you got to go through like 70 names before you get to that feeling?
6: Here's what I know about that. I had no feeling.
0: No.
6: None.
0: All right. So you like this guy.
7: Yeah.
0: And you're a little pig. What? When a guy likes you, do you not like him?
7: No. Well, it depends. If they're a nerd, I kind of stay away.
6: But how about a guy you like, if you get him to like you, is that when you start sabotaging or is it later?
7: It's later in the relationship.
6: Okay. That's all right. That's okay.
0: You're fine, baby. You're cute?
7: Yeah.
0: Yeah. Yeah, you got your pick. You know you got options. You know you're cute, right?
7: Yeah.
0: Okay, so what are you worried about, right?
7: Well, I don't like hurting them.
0: Hmm. Interesting.
6: Cute with a conscience.
0: Right. Pretty Miss Heart. Okay.
6: Of course not.
0: Look, I know people, and Drew, you make men out to be horrible in relationships and women to be saints oftentimes, but when a cute girl is 16 and in high school and in demand, and she knows she's in demand, I think that flavors her attitude just a little bit.
6: No, absolutely.
0: It's hard to avoid that.
6: People can mistreat each other in relationships, male or female, male, whatever.
0: But in a sense, it becomes like when we were talking about last week, Bewitched. Like, you have this power and you're not going to use it?
6: Impossible.
0: Yeah, and if not there, where? And if not then, when? You know what I'm saying?
6: Yeah. We also lament the way we were treated as a young man. You know, we brought that up plenty of times.
0: Yeah.
6: Plenty of times.
0: By abusive women?
6: Mm.
0: Okay. Are you ready to keep rolling here, Drew?
6: No, I got to think about that for a while.
0: Drew, you're a popular guy in high school, right? How did you make student body president?
6: I think
0: sheer
6: grit.
0: Is this student body president thing, it sounds like a big deal, but in a way, is there an element of a lot of people just don't run? I mean, there's only a couple of people run, right?
6: Yeah.
0: You just don't think of it.
6: Right.
0: It's sort of like when you see these senators and you see these Congress people and they're making a speech and you're going, hey, this bitch is ugly. Or this dude, he's got a bad comb over and he's got a lisp and he doesn't sound that smart. And you're thinking, how'd this guy make senator? And then you realize maybe no one ran. I mean, maybe it's nerd patrol. There's not a lot of guys that are interested in doing it.
6: Yeah.
0: Sorry, Drew. I don't want to take away from your accomplishment.
6: It's more like the hole is there. The opportunity is there.
0: Yeah.
6: And you seize it.
0: So how many people were in your school?
6: 250.
0: Oh, that's it? Yeah, no big deal.
6: Yeah.
0: I see. That's nothing. They should just have vice president. Under 500 kids, you shouldn't be able to be president.
6: Yeah.
0: Just vice president.
6: Nice.
0: Did they do the whole election? You had to come up with a speech, right?
6: Oh, sure.
0: You remember that speech?
6: No, I don't. I remember doing it. I don't remember that.
0: Peachy folder in every locker. And a Tuesday will no longer be what's that horrible steak that they eat? It will now be fish stick Fridays. Salisbury steak Tuesday
6: chicken fried steak.
0: Be replaced by taco Tuesdays. Yeah?
6: Yeah.
0: I remember one time in the ninth grade someone was running for... Some chick was running for treasurer or something. There's two things I love about the student election things is the assembly, which everyone is so excited to be out of school, you know, just out of their class for, but could give a rat's ass about who's running for assistant treasurer and all that kind of stuff. This one time, this woman, this little girl, she must have been in the ninth grade. It was at Walter Reed Junior High. She said, stand up. And everyone sat there stand up. Everyone stand up. And everyone's like, all right. Everyone stood up, and she said, if I could get you to do that, I could do it. And everyone's like, all right, bitch, now you're not getting a vote. Now we're pissed. Now I'm sitting down. I'm never getting up. And then the other guy, this is the guy I love the most, the guy who's running unopposed. First off, if you're running unopposed, do you really need the mic time?
6: Yeah.
0: How much podium time do you need running unopposed? It's always the guy, usually the guy who's running for secretary or treasurer or some kind of Nimrod job that no one really wants.
6: Yeah.
0: And he does this one. He's got to deliver the speech, even though he's running unopposed. So he starts with this. Even though I'm running unopposed, you want to finish this, Drew? I still need your vote. And I think to myself, really? Couldn't you just vote for yourself and it'd be a landslide? How are you going to lose this one, Doogie?
6: Wow.
0: How are you losing? Yeah, you're running unopposed. I mean, all you got to do is cast one vote for you, and you're in. Even if you don't vote for you, it's still a tie. You're in. What do you mean? You get no speech time. And you need our votes?
6: And people are afraid of last-minute write-ins.
0: Tell me about how low is your self-esteem that you need our votes, even though you're running unopposed. I always like that. I always just want to stand up and scream, no, you don't. No, you don't. Sit down.
6: Jeez, you didn't actually do that?
0: No, it was damn close. No. There's always that big list of people. Did you guys have a debate?
6: No.
0: No debating?
6: No.
0: And how long was your speech?
6: Probably a minute.
0: Minute? What was your platform?
6: I don't remember. I remember the kinds of things people were concerned about then were like dress codes and things
0: sure.
6: like that.
0: Sure. And you just tell them what you want. Tell them what they want to hear, right?
6: Sure.
0: And you don't do anything?
6: No, I tried.
0: What'd you do? Enact any legislation? Couldn't get it through the House?
6: It was just a bill.
0: Joanna,
6: 16.
0: A lonely bill?
6: Yeah.
0: What is that?
6: Joanna?
0: Joanna?
6: Oh.
0: Hello?
8: Hello?
0: You're 16.
8: Yeah.
0: What's up?
8: I recently dyed my hair red, and I also dyed my eyebrows, so it would look the same, you know?
6: Mm-hmm.
8: But I have black pubes, and I was wondering
6: pubes.
8: If it would be okay to dye your pubes.
0: What do you want to dye again?
8: My pubes.
0: I see. And what color are they now?
8: Well, black.
0: And you want to make, what? What color?
8: Red.
0: What do you want to make red?
8: My poops.
0: Okay. And,
8: is that safe?
0: Well, it can be. And when did you reach puberty?
8: Excuse me?
0: Puberty?
8: I don't know.
0: 12 or 13?
8: Sure.
0: Okay. And, do you have a lot of pubic hair?
8: Not really.
0: Just a medium amount?
8: Yeah.
0: I see. And, Drew, now, girls are usually prepubescent at, about 11 years old? What would be the ceiling for that, 11, 12?
6: Yeah, 11, 12, yeah.
0: Okay. And you want to dye that area then?
8: Right. Is that safe?
0: How did the eyebrows come out?
8: Fine.
0: Okay, they're working. You don't look like Agnes Moorehead from Bewitched. You don't look bizarre.
8: No, it looks natural.
6: I just wonder why she would say like ice cube.
0: How would you pronounce that frozen piece of water that goes
6: in a tray
0: in a tumbler?
8: Ice cube.
6: Ice cube.
0: Okay.
6: Ice cube. She's very consistent.
0: Okay.
6: Okay. Now I can accept the other.
0: All right, I'll talk to her. You think of other words she can say. So, where are you from?
8: Florida.
0: What's going on in the background there?
8: Excuse me?
0: What's going on in the background?
8: Nothing.
0: I hear a girl laughing.
8: No.
0: Really? You gotta tell her to be quiet. At least just tell her to be quiet.
8: I no one's here.
6: Oh, please. Do you rather your friend was holding the phone for you before you came on the line?
0: She handed you the phone.
8: Excuse me?
0: Oh. All right, baby. Listen. I just gotta tell you that puberty can be a very difficult phase.
8: I just want to know if it's safe.
6: Well, if you're going to get the red coloration, people usually actually bleach them white first, then put the red on. And the bleaching part is what can be uncomfortable and cause skin problems down there.
0: Right.
6: The red probably would be just fine if you did just the red. But you got to be careful. It's sensitive skin can be burned really, really easily.
0: And it's not the kind of thing you want to advertise. I mean, you don't want too much publicity about this, especially if you're running for like pubic office or something
6: that. Yeah, the ice cube might be useful later after the burn.
0: Right. Drew, didn't you and your young girls go see the ice cupades?
6: Yeah.
8: Cubes?
0: Now, here's the question. Was her semi-bogus call. I mean, it looks obviously one of her friends handed her the phone, and she's laughing her ass off in the background. But was the poob the nature of the call? See, I think that was just a happy byproduct,
6: right?
0: That was of a bogus call.
6: Right. That's
0: we
6: right.
0: ended up having it actually ended up becoming a bogus call back onto her. Wouldn't you say?
6: Yes. No. It was a yes. A coot.
0: Right.
6: Bogus call.
0: Right. All right. Let's talk to Lisa, who's 23. Lisa?
9: Yes. Hi, Adam.
0: Hey.
9: You're great.
0: Hey. Thanks, baby.
9: My question is for Dr. Drew.
1: Lisa.
9: You had just talked about a couple months ago about guys in their 20s who are kind of going through like a midlife crisis. My boyfriend is there right now. Everything that you said describes him perfectly. And it's like you guys said earlier, you need someone to 10 years from now to go back and say, hey, you're going to be okay in 10 years, but
1: right.
9: You just can't get that.
1: Yeah.
9: Is he going to grow out of it, or?
1: What do you, there's that book, that Quarter Life Crisis book. You can check that out. It's mostly, I read that book and did some commentary on Oprah for it, and I read it. The body of that book really is talking about depression. And if he's depressed, maybe that ought to be looked into specifically.
0: Well, how old is he?
9: He's 23.
0: And what's he doing?
9: He's finishing up school right now, and he just, like, he sees people with new cars. Why can't I be there? Why do they have this? Why don't I have this?
0: Why can't I have things? Why don't I have any money? What's going on?
1: What's his plan? Is he freaking out about leaving college?
9: No, not really. I mean, he's looking forward to it, obviously, for more money, but...
0: What kind of work does he want to do?
9: He's getting a degree in business.
0: All right. Well, I mean, he sounds like an intelligent enough guy.
9: Yeah.
0: I mean, I don't want to be unsympathetic, although I am. He's 23. He's finishing up college. He's getting a business degree. He can't do the math on why he doesn't have any money?
9: Well, no. I know, but tell him that. He just doesn't understand.
0: Tell him to shut up.
1: Is there something, Lisa, in this that's troubling you in terms of his ability to be in a relationship?
9: No, our relationship and our communication is great. We're really solid. We've been together for 2 years, but he just... I think that's maybe, like you said, maybe he's getting a little depressed, but maybe that's it.
1: But is he starting also to drift away from you? And
9: No. I mean, he gets cranky and grouchy. I give him a little space, and he's fine in the day. But
0: all right. Well, it is an awkward, weird time to go through as a guy.
1: Men have difficulty establishing a sense of self and self-worth until they know who they are in the workplace.
0: Yeah,
1: that's sort of how men are.
0: And it's just tough being the low man on the totem pole and all those other cliches. Really, just as a guy, it sucks. Girls, you got your friends, you got your looks, you got your relationship, and you got a little work, you're happy. Guys are miserable.
1: Yeah.
0: I was miserable when I was 23.
1: Women have a much broader range of opportunity for emotional satisfaction. They're not as immature, quite literally.
0: Well, I don't think they base their happiness on their success, per se.
1: That's right. That's right.
0: Whereas guys...
1: That's more mature.
0: A lot of guys would think of themselves as a failure if they didn't make X amount of money or drive a certain kind of car.
1: In fact, you were just saying this last week, was that these guys that say that if they could only make a certain amount of money or whatever, then the girls would be into them.
0: No.
1: Right. No.
0: No, but it just... It feeds into that fantasy.
1: Yeah.
0: Okay. I'm going to take a break. I'm going to take a leak. Drew, what are you in for?
1: Yeah, I'm in there.
0: All right. We'll be back after this. Hey, yo. Love Line. I'm Adam. That's Dr. Drew over there. Let's get back to them phones. Jonathan?
10: Yeah.
0: You're 14?
10: Mm-hmm.
0: You have some information for me about my choice of names.
10: That's right.
0: Okay, go ahead. Hey, I mean, you're talking about the girl whose name we guessed and took us 65 guesses to get to.
10: I think we're trying to guess her boyfriend.
0: Yeah. Right. His name was David.
1: Right.
10: Was it? I missed that part.
0: Okay. Oh, sorry. You got a suggestion?
10: That actually goes real well with my comment.
0: Go ahead.
10: I'm sure you're seasoned at this name-guessing game.
0: Oh, yeah. I'm two for my last 342 guesses.
10: You're a little... The reason you're off base is because you're a little archaic.
0: I go with
10: people don't name their children Bob or Gary anymore.
0: Or David?
10: Well, David, no. David, that's one of my suggestions. David, Ryan, Josh, Justin. Those are kind of the basic.
0: Well, we hit all of those, though.
10: No.
1: Oh, yes, we did.
10: David for a while.
1: No, David took us a long time. Yeah. We hit the Justin Josh right up front.
0: Well, listen, retard, we hit your other examples of more current names.
10: All right.
0: All right, listen, I know people don't name their kids Harry.
10: Oh, actually, my dad's name is Harry.
0: Really?
10: Yeah, really.
1: How weird is that?
10: Yeah, it is.
0: Kind of really weird. Oh, okay, but the point is he didn't name you Harry.
10: Yeah.
0: But he named you John.
10: Mm-hmm.
0: Okay, but there's people that are 85 named John.
10: Yeah.
0: There's John Quincy Adams.
10: Yeah, yeah. Some names live through the ages, I understand.
0: Right. Yeah, I know. I understand. Look, I understand what Jonathan is saying, and that we could have went for some younger things. And I said at a certain point, try to come up with some, you know, what are the names of the Backstreet Boys?
1: Right.
0: That kind of thing. Or what are, you know, Jordan is one of these younger people's names.
1: Yeah.
0: Right? Well,
1: yeah.
0: We hit a few of those.
1: Yeah.
0: But then it ended up being a name from the Bible. So, and the guy's name is John. Oh, my God. Is that, please. Look, can't people make half a point on this show? Do you know what I'm saying?
1: Yeah.
0: Like, can we just get half a point when someone calls in with something to say?
1: No.
0: Okay.
1: Not likely.
11: Yeah, whatever.
0: Listen, if this guy's name was Ethan... And the guy's name, who we're trying to guess, was named Justin. Then he would have had a point.
1: Right.
0: But the guy's name was Dave, which is a million years old and 10 minutes young. And so, and his name is John, which is a million years old and 10 minutes young. All right.
1: There we go. Zach.
0: Now, that would have been a good name.
1: Yeah, we didn't come up with that.
0: Good young name. Zach. What's up there, Zach?
12: Oh, hey, guys. Let me just tell you, you guys are awesome.
0: Thanks, buddy.
12: Yeah. Yeah, you got in my aisles for the past 2 years. I got a problem. I can't seem to get off of weed, man. I usually smoke about 3 times a week, and I want to do something with my life, and I don't want to keep smoking.
0: All right.
1: It's got to be kind of scary at 15 not to be able to stop.
12: I know. It is. Like, once something depressing happens, like, my cousin just died, and I smoke for about a week straight, and I can't stop, and it's just...
1: Have you thought about getting some help with this?
12: I've thought about it, and I've called up places, and they've been talking me through some stuff, but I just want my parents to know, and they really don't, they're not a part of my life anyway.
1: What about just going straight to MA, Marijuana Anonymous?
12: That's a good idea, actually.
1: Your parents need to know about that. I mean, get a friend can go with you, and just go to a couple meetings, get a sponsor, and, deal with this.
12: Yeah.
1: It's an addiction. It's what you're experiencing really proves the fact. If you could stop, just stop. The problem is it is addictive in certain situations.
0: So he's supposed to go to MA?
1: Yeah. And it needs a treatment.
0: All right.
1: You about done?
0: Well, listen, something reminded me of last night over at the Supercross race there.
1: Yeah.
0: In the middle of the race, I always say they have this KTM. Say a European dirt bike manufacturer.
1: Right.
0: They make these 50s. So they look like they're bitching. They look like 250 Yamahas that got shrunk down. Someone hit them with a zap gamma ray and shrunk them down to the size of what a 7-year-old would ride. But when you see a 7-year-old sitting on one of these things, it looks like an adult on a 250.
1: Wow.
0: They have a race every year that goes around and around the track, does like 2 laps, and the 7-year-old who wins I don't know what. Of course, my first thoughts, I got to kick my dad in the nuts. There's no way in a billion, zillion, thousand light years I would have ever done this at age 7. But the second thing that was a little weird is they announce all the little kids, and there's like 20 of them, and they're this big. They're like little pea shooters. They're 2 feet off the ground, you know, and they're going around the track on these things. It's really one of the funner parts of the night. And there's one guy, the announcer's like, Zach Johnson over here, who's riding in place of his friend who passed away a week ago.
1: Oh.
0: It's like, he just kind of glossed over it. It was a little bit weird. Like, this 7-year-old died a week ago. And I said to the guy who was standing next to me, my headphones went out, but anyway, I was standing next to the guy next to me, I know this little 7-year-old. I know what he did. It was like, Johnny's dad?
1: Can I do it?
0: I get to ride in the KTM 50 race. I mean, you know, any 7-year-old would have done that at 7.
1: Yeah, it's like Homer.
0: Just how weird is that?
1: Yeah.
0: Kid died. Yeah, and they just blew. And I don't know. I was thinking to myself, maybe should just left that out.
1: Yeah.
0: Didn't we really know? Like, what? We knew the guy from the circuit or something?
1: Yeah.
0: All right, so God knows what happened to this kid.
1: Oof.
0: Probably endoed or something. We'll be back.

0: Love line, all right. Threw my nice fart going here, so there couldn't be a better time to end the show.
1: So,
0: tomorrow night, that 80s show? No.
1: No guest.
0: No guest. There should be a band called No Guest. Huh? It'd be big. You guys, No Guest is on Loveline again. They were on three times last week. All right. Now I'm just giving Ann a little search. We got some good people coming up. Joe Rogan's coming up from Fear Factor. Jeremy McGrath. The Michael Jordan of Supercross coming in here. Unwritten Law on Tuesday. And until next time, it's Adam Kroll for Dr. Drew saying mahalo. Base?
2: Yeah.
0: I do know the answer to this, and so does Drew.
2: Okay.
0: But hang on. We got to play some Donkey Kong, bitch.
3: This has been Loveline. The opinions expressed on this show are not necessarily those of the staff, management, sponsors, or this station. The producer for Loveline is Ann Wilkins Engel. Loveline is a presentation of Westwood One Entertainment. Loveline is meant for an adult audience. Loveline may contain sexually oriented content. Listener discretion is advised. This is Loveline.
4: Loveline.
3: With Adam Carolla and Dr. Drew.
0: Yeah, everybody, it's Loveline. I'm Adam, that's Dr. Drew. Phone number 1-800-LOVE-191. Jared Leto's in here tomorrow night. Bob Saget in here on Thursday night. Drew.
1: Nobody in here tonight.
0: Riddle me this,
1: yes.
0: My friend.
1: Yes, yes.
0: I took my car out tonight. One of my cars hadn't been started in a while. The battery went dead and all that. So the presets on the radio went bad. But it's a nice car. It has like 12 presets.
1: Yeah.
0: So just for fun, I'll start punching them.
1: Right.
0: You get that 88.7, and then it's 107.7, and it's 99.3. And it's like there's 12 possibilities. It never can land on a radio station.
1: Yeah, what is that?
0: There's 120 stations up and down the dial.
1: You wouldn't think they would choose the largest market in the world, like L.A. or anything, to set that. No.
0: It just randomly never lands on a station.
1: I know.
0: And, you know, if you think about the dial, it's like, well, 89.9 and then 91.1 and then 93.1, 95.5. And then all the Mexican stations in between. It just keeps going and going and going. I have 13 opportunities. I just keep pushing the buttons. It'll never land on one.
1: Weird. It's weird. It's a great magnet.
0: Isn't that weird?
1: Yeah.
0: I've never owned a car that did, and I've never lived in a place and owned a car that did. Like, it just doesn't exist. Like, here's what it is. Like, I'm convinced if my car does line up with a station, like, it wouldn't be shipped to that market.
1: Right.
0: They'd be like, oh.
1: Cool.
0: You know,
1: doesn't belong here.
0: Sending a Jag to Wichita? No. One of those, Station 7?
1: Right.
0: That lines up with a Country Western station. Send that one to Los Angeles. They don't have any. We'll get one from Los Angeles that has one that would have lined up in Los Angeles. It won't work here in Wichita.
1: Yeah, it shouldn't be in Los Angeles.
0: Would it be impossible just to randomly punch a button and have it land on a station that you could hear? Doesn't exist.
1: Outside the great magnets rule.
0: And it becomes weird when you have like 13 options and you just start hitting them. You become obsessed and none of them land on a station. Yes?
1: It's nice.
0: All right.
1: Well, it's very reassuring to know it's always going to be like that, though.
0: You know? Always.
1: Always.
0: Yeah. Always. Yes. Tell me there's no great magnet at work. Shall we go to the phones?
1: Yeah, let's do.
0: Let's talk to Tina, who's 18. Tina?
5: Yes?
0: Yeah, what's up?
5: Hi. So me and my boyfriend have been dating for a couple months now, and I don't know. I guess we have a healthy sex life.
0: Mm-hmm.
5: Healthy, when I say healthy, I mean to the point where, like, we don't stop until I kind of am uncomfortable.
1: And meaning you're doing it multiple times during a day or multiple times?
5: Yeah. Like, there are days when we do it like 5-6 times a day.
0: Uh-huh.
5: Yeah.
0: Wow.
5: And, my question is that there are periods when we stop because I am uncomfortable, but during that rest period, like for 2 or 3 days when I urinate, I get this sensation that, I don't know, it feels like I'm about to climax, but I don't.
0: Wow.
1: Like, yeah, there's something called...
0: Drew, don't open anything.
1: Yeah, I'm
0: going to
1: show you the article.
0: First, I thought she was going to say yeast infection. I was just going to say it was painful when she urinated.
1: Sure.
0: But
5: no,
0: this feels like climax.
5: it's not painful. It doesn't burn. There's no weird smell, and there's no, like,
1: checked all those things off the list.
2: Yeah. Do you, but you, you don't climax.
1: Read that.
2: Persistent sexual arousal syndrome in women. I've never had that before.
1: That's what this is.
2: Yeah.
1: And some women report having persistent sort of near orgasms or orgasms for a while after sex. And sometimes it can go on for weeks like that and be really uncomfortable.
2: Yeesh.
5: Oh, wow.
1: When feelings of, I'm reading from the article, when feelings of genital arousal persist for days, weeks, or even months, they can become personally distressing and worrisome.
2: Like, the chicks wouldn't be a problem for guys.
1: It would not be a problem for guys. They'd just stay home.
2: Right.
1: They'd finally stop working.
2: Yeah.
1: It is possible that other women who experience these symptoms do not find them upsetting. And it really, they don't fully understand what this is, and there really is much
2: to be done about it. That's a well-written article.
1: Yeah,
2: some,
1: isn't that nice?
2: Some people are upset by it. Others aren't upset by it.
1: Yep.
2: Thank you.
1: Yeah.
2: Was that a Sullivan book, or is that New England Journal of Medicine?
1: Some throwaway.
2: All right, so so this can go on, and they don't know anything about it, and what are you going to do?
1: Nothing to really do. It's just sort of an irritation.
2: Well, they know about it, but there's nothing to do about
1: it, really
2: right?
1: to be done about it, and it doesn't mean anything's wrong with you. It's just one of them things.
2: All right. Well, there you go. Nick?
4: Yeah.
2: I believe everything happens for a reason, Nick.
4: I'm here.
2: What's up, buddy?
4: Well, just a question how to deal with... wife, she had an internet relationship for about a month with a guy.
2: Mm-hmm.
1: Did she go see him?
4: She actually met him at a conference back around. I live in Napa.
2: Mm-hmm.
4: And,
1: what kind of conference, just so I understand what this is all about?
2: That convention for cheaters.
1: Cheaters conference,
4: convention.
1: Yeah. Convention for what? What kind of convention?
4: They went out to dinner, and then they continued.
2: Nick's one of these guys who is like, you know when your dog goes in the pool and it starts doing that paddle? And then you just come up and cradle it in the shallow
1: keeps
2: end.
1: Going.
2: Yeah. And then I like to grab the dog's tail just a couple feet from the step.
1: Yeah, that's Nick.
2: And you just keep talking.
1: He'll just keep going.
2: Yeah. It
1: doesn't sweat the details.
2: All right. What kind of convention, Nick?
4: It was he's an archaeologist, and she moved her work through social work.
2: All right.
1: What, archaeology and social work?
4: They're at the same hotel, not the same conference.
1: I see.
2: Yes.
4: That's where they met.
2: But didn't they connect over the internet first? Or
4: no.
2: They... No.
1: I see. How would she describe the situation in your marriage?
4: She was...
1: Listen to what I'm saying, Nick. She's a social worker. She was at a convention. How would she describe what happened and the situation in your marriage?
4: That she was feeling, I guess, not flirtatious or not needed.
1: By you?
4: By me.
2: Yeah.
4: And
2: that's what
4: that
2: women do.
4: That fulfilled it.
2: Yeah. They don't feel beautiful. They don't feel desired.
1: Well, it's even more. Don't feel like there's enough attention. They don't feel like you're listening to the conversation.
2: Yeah. But you know what? Ultimately, Drew, all that can be channeled into the category of not desired. And I don't mean just sexually desired, but I mean when a guy... That's just interesting. Yeah, it's listened to and it's, they want to feel apathy and all that stuff. But here's what I'm saying. When guys want to get into bed with a woman and they... they're all ears and their head nodding their head and all that.
1: Yes, there's that.
2: And so there's that element of just like, now they don't realize that's what guys are doing. They just think the guy's attentive. He's listening.
1: Right.
2: You know, he wants to get laid. Then once he realizes he can get laid without the listening, he stops the listening.
1: Right, let me flip it around a little bit as a man of passion. And since you're a man with nearly a pulse, that would be
2: nary a pulse. Yeah,
1: that would be more your issue than mine.
2: What issue?
1: That issue you're describing, of because there's not as much drive, they don't feel desired, and you're not paying attention with the same enthusiasm.
2: Yeah,
1: and
2: No, that's not a personal thing. I'm just saying. I was just thinking, sort of globally with women.
1: Because
2: I think they want to feel.
1: All right, here's what guys do.
2: Lusted after.
1: But here's what guys do. Guys
2: passionate
1: go.
2: About
1: guys
2: that.
1: Go. All right, it's been 10 years. I've done the listening part for 10 years. We don't have to do that anymore. I just want to get going here.
2: Right.
1: And now they're like, no.
2: Right.
1: No, what do you think I am? I'm a robot? I can't do that.
2: Right.
1: So that's another source of tension and problem, actually.
2: Yeah.
1: So those women feel desired. but they don't feel like they're being listened to, valued, all that stuff.
2: Now, I know what you mean, but desired is
1: valued. Maybe you mean valued.
2: I'm expanding desired to more than sexual.
1: To valued. How about that?
2: Okay, valued.
1: Okay.
2: Yeah. Yes. I just mean the things you do when you're in love with a woman versus the things you do with some tramp at a bar where you just want to get laid.
1: Yeah.
2: You know what I mean?
1: Yeah.
2: All the courting and the listening and all that, that's the stuff they want.
1: Oh, yes. And Nick just does not sound like that guy.
2: No. So, Nick.
4: Yes.
2: So then she had this liaison with the guy, and she stayed connected with him via the internet?
4: Every day on it's an email address, mail to web.
1: How long have you guys been married?
4: 5.5 years.
2: Mm-hmm. And how did you find out about it?
4: There's just activity on this mail to web. You know, there's a history on your click down thing on the AOL.
1: He found it.
2: She must have known you would find that, though, don't you think?
4: Well, she said it was work. And I said, no, it's bullshit. You know, ooh, you're on it.
2: All right, listen. Nick sounds like a delight, by the way. I put Nick on hold because he dropped the S-bomb. Nick's obviously angry.
1: Super angry. And I think maybe she's a little tired of it.
2: Yeah, and he's kind of a flatliner.
1: She's a social worker. She's now got a career going. She understands.
2: She's a social worker, which means she's probably may have come from a little chaos.
1: Yeah, yeah. But may have been treated now. Maybe now this was her choice when she was still more.
2: All right, Nick. So I know you're angry, but what does your wife want now? And you cannot use profanity. That's my job. All right.
4: Basically, she just says, you know, it was an internet deal. There was no emotional connection.
1: What does she want to do now? What does she want to do?
4: She said she stopped, but...
1: Yeah. And she wants to work on your relationship?
4: Yeah.
1: Okay,
4: there you go. The trust factor.
2: Yeah. Do you guys have kids?
4: Yeah, we have one kid.
1: All right, get past it.
2: Well, now you have to get past it.
1: There you go.
2: Sorry.
1: You gave up the right to have resentments.
4: And just... Yeah. Time is going to pass it, or...
2: Yeah, it will.
1: Well, you have to be willing to let it go.
2: Here's the thing, Nick. It's not easy to do, and I don't envy your position. On the other hand, a lot of people have been through it, men and women, in their life. They get on with it, and next thing you know, everyone's 70. So, you know, here's what you're going to have to do. On behalf of your child, I'm not talking about ignore it and sweep it under the rug, but you're going to have to deal with it. And there's going to be, you know, some rocky times, and then it'll get past you, and then you'll move on. And it's like anything. It's like a death. It's devastating the first day. It's traumatic the first couple of weeks, and a couple of years goes by. And you never forget about it, but you move on, and you can have a productive life.
1: There you go.
2: So there you go, Nick. But you sort of, you know, looking over her shoulder while she's on the computer is not going to work. I mean,
1: and
2: you guys are going to have to work this out.
1: You harboring that intensity of anger that we can hear through the radio, that'd be hard to live around.
2: Right.
1: That won't work either.
2: Right. Yeah. I don't know, though.
1: What?
2: I mean, here's the other thing. If you can't get over it, you got to break it off.
1: You better admit it,
2: Just do it now.
1: Yeah.
2: Before, you know, it's like if you're not going to be able to play the season, don't sign up for the team.
1: They have a kid. He wants to make a go of it. Fine.
2: Wants to make a go of it. But understand then, once you decide to make a go of it, you have to make a go of it. You can't do both.
1: You give up your right to sort of win the fight. You can't win.
2: Right.
1: You can't be resentful. You can't have vengeance.
2: Yeah.
1: You got to let go.
2: You know what, though? There is a real freedom in just letting go.
1: Mm-hmm.
2: Just let it go.
1: Reconnect with the person first you love it in the first place.
2: Casey, and thank God the guy's an archaeologist. You don't want arena football player. Pictures of a 400-pound guy just banging the bejesus out of her all night.
1: Really?
2: You know what I mean?
1: Yeah.
2: At least the archaeologists, you know.
1: Yeah.
2: Guy's wearing the khaki shorts and the pith helmet.
1: There you go. Yeah, sure.
2: Well, I'm just saying, if you got to pick...
1: With the little fan in it.
2: If you got to pick professions, you know what I mean?
1: Now paleontologists denotes friends.
2: I'm just saying you don't want the guy who's the ultimate fighting guy, who's an octagon guy or arena football guy, or even like I don't know, professional card shark or something like that. You know, you don't want attorney or something. You don't want that publicist while they're all gay. But you know what I'm saying?
1: Yeah.
2: Archaeologist, about the best you could do in the had sex with my wife department.
1: All right.
2: Yeah.
1: So he should look at this positively. There
2: uh-huh.
1: could be much worse. Casey, 23.
2: Yeah.
6: What's going on? on, guys.
2: Bikers, plural.
1: Sure. Ooh.
2: Casey?
6: Hello.
2: 23?
6: Yeah, I'm 23.
2: What's up?
6: I wanted to ask, like, Drew a question about, like, what his views on, like, spanking children. See, I was spanked a whole lot when I was a kid. Like, yeah. My parents were really bad about that.
2: All right. What about it, Drew? I know you don't like spanking.
1: Well, do you want me? There's some of the things that come out in him. Like, so you keep him under there. Makes you look for ways to find opportunities to rebel against your parents, right?
6: Okay.
1: Did you have that?
6: Yeah, like that.
1: Well, it makes you feel responsible all the time for everything bad that happens to you, and you expect bad things all the time. In fact, you develop a grandiose posture that you sort of are in control of the whole world, because when a kid is hit like that, he or she feels responsible for the out-of-control behavior of the parents. Mm-hmm. I deserve this. I'm a bad person. This needs to happen to me. And guess what? Now you walk into life, and you keep recreating that. Mm-hmm. It also affects your arousal system, so things in sexual relations can tend to head towards aggression and, S&M type acting out. Mm-hmm. And you're going to find piercing and tattooing extremely alluring.
2: Mm.
1: Is that you, Casey?
6: Well, I do a little bit. I know, you're right on about the, feeling like everything's my fault. And
1: yeah.
6: Being bad about stuff like that. Because I was... In and out of rehab, all the time.
2: How do you weed that out of yourself?
1: It also affects your ability to regulate emotions, because you need to be able to read other people's emotions very exquisitely. It's a very developed procedure that we read other people's faces as a way of building emotional systems in ourselves. Mm-hmm. And when you've been physically abused, you shut down to that. Mm-hmm. So you end up dependent on emotional regulation that you had at around the age when you were being hit.
2: Mm.
1: And if you're attended towards addiction, well, I'll be seeing you in my hospital any day now, because that's the recipe for addiction going out of control.
2: So you're saying hit your kids?
1: That's what I'm saying. Yeah, that's it. Yeah.
2: I have a, I don't know why this got me thinking on this, Drew, but I was thinking, I think when you said smacking the kids around, I think the brothers do a little bit of that on the kids, and could be the problem, could be the reason why there's a few too many of them in the joint right now. Could be connection there. Don't know. You know, no genius and you can't judge. But here's something I was thinking about, Drew, as it pertained to the brother man. I was... We did the Comedy Central roast like a week ago, and I was sitting next to Sarah Silverman, and Eddie Griffin. We were just looking around, and I've done a few of these roasts before, and I noticed that all the guys, the Jewish guys, because pretty much just black guys and Jewish guys in the roast, you know, and me.
1: So, the Jewish men get emotionally abused and intruded upon.
2: Right.
1: Probably better just what the brother gets.
2: Yeah.
1: In reality.
2: Yeah, but that's not where I was heading. Here's where I was heading, and just dig on this.
1: Right.
2: And please, take your sunglasses off, pull your blinders off, and just let yourself go. Free yourself, man. Free your brain, and dig on what I'm putting down.
1: I'm listening.
2: I said, every time I've done one of these rows, the black comics just come up and freeform it. Mm. They just vamp, man. Mm. I mean, they go for 20 minutes. And some of it's funny, some of it isn't. But I never seen a guy up there with a piece of paper.
1: Right.
2: And the other comics, oh, man, teleprompters loaded up. Yeah. They have sheets, notebook. Yeah. I mean, these guys were sweating it the whole week and then into the weekend. They are preparing like the guy's preparing for an SAT test.
1: Right.
2: The brothers, they scat and they vamp.
1: Yeah.
2: And I thought to myself, that's what makes them great improvisers. That's when you see... What Michael Jordan does on the basketball court, it's improvisation.
1: Right.
2: It's crazy improvisation.
1: Yes.
2: Now, the harder you study, the worse you are at that sort of thing.
1: I believe that African-Americans have, at least, again, Africa's not one genetic population, so it's probably mixes of different things in there, but I believe they have a more advanced ability for expressive language and music, period.
2: Yeah. But this ain't what I'm talking about.
1: That is an improvisational skill, both those things.
2: All right, I'm saying I improvise better than a lot of people because I don't read, I don't prepare, right. I don't like doing
1: maybe
2: that stuff.
1: Maybe that's what all the...
2: Yeah,
1: and the,
2: all the
1: and
2: what?
1: The, and the,
2: oh, yeah.
1: Maybe,
2: oh, it's in
1: maybe
2: the
1: that's,
2: neck rash.
1: Maybe that's
2: maybe
1: why
2: my
1: you...
2: brother.
1: Can...
2: Yeah. Yeah, no, so this does not make for great students.
1: No.
2: Because this means you ain't prepared for the test.
1: But if you could be a good student and retain that, then
2: I'm not so sure that works that way.
1: Then you're Winston Marsalis.
2: Winton
1: Marsalis.
2: Yeah.
1: That's what you are then.
2: That's what happens.
1: That's what happens. You get a genius then.
2: So, one point is Jews, bad dancers, good doctors. Blacks, good doctors.
1: Good accountants, really. We're linear.
2: Right, they're linear.
1: Yeah.
2: See, and I realized the brother man is an improviser.
1: Yeah, yeah.
2: And that works great if you end up getting on the court or doing stand-up mm-hmm. or playing jazz trumpet.
1: Yep.
2: It's not great when you're trying to enter the white-collar world
1: right.
2: because the man doesn't want you doing that. He wants you to hit the books.
1: Or maybe it's
2: strong.
1: They
2: Thank you.

0: Is it Germany?
1: You would work, spend a weekend writing this and then F it up.
2: Oh, and I look like
1: you get nervous and you screw it up.
2: Screw it up. I can get near this.
1: Come on, Drew. You're a singer.
0: Let's find out. Dun,
1: dun, dun, dun, I like the big dun, ending dun, on this one. Dun, dun, dun,
0: right out. I like a girl with a big butt, but fruit in the middle. It's juicy.
1: Well, middle,
0: it's sweet.
1: Yeah,
0: cause it's fruit and in the middle. Shakalaka.
1: Shakalaka. Tina?
3: Yes.
1: 27?
3: Yes.
2: I think that may be why you're such a good improviser.
1: Why?
2: You got to look at your heritage.
1: I might have some brother man in me. Mm-hmm. Well, it's just not learning to read.
2: No. I think the hair and the neck rash.
1: Yeah. A little neck rash, mm-hmm. Yeah. All right, I'm looking into that. Tina?
3: Mm-hmm.
1: All right, 27?
3: Yes.
1: What's up?
3: I have a question. Mm-hmm. I'm married for about 2 years now. Me and my husband's decided that we're going to been trying to conceive for the last past year. My husband's on a little bit of the bigger side.
1: Ooh.
2: Yeah, I think it was Anderson. It had to be Anderson.
1: Is it Anderson flushing the toilet?
3: Huh?
1: Who flushed that toilet?
4: She's in a bathroom, isn't she?
1: Did you flush a toilet?
3: No,
4: that was me. Bathroom. But it's
1: Anderson did it. But you, Anderson
2: to indicate
1: in
2: a bathroom.
1: Are you in a bathroom, Tina?
3: No.
4: Nice acoustics, honey.
1: Yeah.
3: I'm in the bedroom.
1: All right. You got to get some carpet down.
2: And you take that tile off the walls.
3: It's a new house, so we just.
2: Okay.
1: Oh, empty room. All right. What's up, baby doll?
3: Pretty much. Well, we have to use lubrication every time.
2: Why?
3: I'm sorry.
2: How come?
1: He's big.
2: Ah.
3: Yeah.
2: Okay.
3: Yeah. Well, from what my girlfriends tell me that he is. I was a virgin when I got married, so.
2: I'm trying to interpret what that last comment meant.
1: Well, she doesn't have anything to compare it to.
2: Yeah, but have her girlfriends all slept with her husband?
3: No. I measured.
1: No.
2: You measured, I see. What is he coming in at?
3: Eight.
1: Wow. Yeah. Nice.
2: Solid.
1: Well, I mean, yeah,
3: is that okay?
1: It's okay. Well, you know.
3: Well,
1: yeah.
3: They said it
1: I mean, limp, yeah. Well, Drew, you know how I measure the penis.
2: Yes, comes from behind the anus.
1: No, the center of the anus.
2: To what, an inch past the tip of the penis?
1: Just
2: past.
1: Past the tip.
2: Yeah, okay.
1: Center of the anus, again, just past the tip.
2: Nice.
1: Yeah, that's scientific. Yeah, so he's a big guy.
3: I measured from the top and out.
2: Yeah, it's fine.
1: Yeah, well, whatever. I mean, I call that cheating. I center the anus to pass the tip. I got a good six and an eighth that way.
3: I'm bushy now. Anyway, we need lubrication every time when we...
2: Yeah.
3: Yeah,
2: yes.
3: And everything has spermicide in it.
2: Not everything, no. You just use water-based jelly, like KY.
3: Well, that's what I found, but it has spermicide in it.
2: KY does?
3: I looked on the back.
1: No, I...
2: Yeah, well, there are inert water-based jellies. You can
1: Yeah.
2: For that matter, you could use Vaseline because you're not trying to use a condom or something.
1: Well, here's the thing.
3: That's all they have is, like, spermicide.
2: Well, no.
3: I live in a very small town.
1: Yeah, but look, you got it. There's got to be some gays there. I mean, the KY. That's who buys the KY, the gays.
3: I frown upon that in my town, unfortunately.
2: How about Vaseline?
1: I thought you weren't supposed to use Vaseline.
2: You don't use Vaseline with a condom because it dissolves the condom, but these guys are trying to get pregnant.
1: Well, aren't some people allergic to
2: it's anything.
1: Petroleum jelly?
2: Yes, you want to use the water-based inert is better.
3: I'm just not, like, I don't really care for, like, the oily feeling to it.
2: Yeah, Tina's a ton of stuff out there. Just go to the grocery store and get it.
1: That's what she said she wanted.
2: Well, go to a pharmacy.
1: Then look, when you go to that stuff and it says personal lubricant.
2: Yeah.
1: That doesn't have spermicide in it unless you get the stuff that says now with spermicide.
2: Right, or it says, when it starts moving
1: Minoxidil
2: towards...
1: Minoxidil 9.
2: Yeah, when it moves away from personal lubricant towards use for sex.
1: Right.
2: You're moving towards Minoxidil 9.
1: Yeah. Yeah, what's it called?
2: Minoxidil 9.
1: Minoxidil. Yeah. All right.
2: So, again, if you're using condoms, do not use the petroleum-based products like Vaseline, but... This is a situation where it might be okay. And there's a whole controversy about Minoxidil 9 and HIV and stuff. That seems to be settling down. That's probably not a significant issue.
1: The petroleum compromises
2: the condom. Dissolves it.
1: Interesting. Really? But dissolves it? I mean...
2: Apparently. Weakens it.
1: But it would take... Seems like...
2: A longer time than just... Yeah.
1: Okay.
2: All right, take a break.
1: All right. Well, when we come back, gay starting to question his sexuality, wants to go straight. Vagina.

0: vagina swells a week after sex? 13. All right, we'll talk to Kayla after this.
1: Yeah! Woo! Hell yeah! Get it on! Yeah! Loveline, I'm Adam, that's Dr. Drew. Phone number 1-800-LOVE-191. Jared Leto is in here tomorrow night. And Bob Saget from the Aristocrats in here on Thursday night. I want to give a quick plug for my TV program, which is on tonight on Comedy Central, 11:30. Good show tonight, if I say so myself. I had Alex Borstein from the family.
2: Oh, no kidding.
1: Made her do all the voices.
2: Oh, that's awesome.
1: Including Ms. Swan.
2: Oh, I love Ms. Swan.
1: Everyone loves Ms. Swan from
2: Mad TV.
1: And
2: ooh, yeah.
1: Also did a little movie review tonight.
2: You did one?
1: Did a little Con Air movie review. Yeah.
2: Wow.
1: Reviewed Con Air.
2: Nice.
1: Yeah, I don't know if you can do that or not, but we did it.
2: Wow, that's cool.
1: Yeah, it's awesome. You know what I love about Con Air?
2: Mm.
1: They, you know, they do that thing. Here's what they do. They do that thing that they do in all movies where the guy's a great guy, but he's got to go to prison.
2: Right.
1: How does he go to prison for a crime he didn't commit?
2: A frame.
1: So they frame him, or they just get that bad judge.
2: Right.
1: And
2: right.
1: They do it real fast.
2: Had it in for him.
1: They use the gavel. You know, it's like, but
2: 27 years.
1: Bang, bang, bang. Yeah, right. So here's how they do it. How does this great guy, how does this decorated veteran, how does this great family man, how's he go into, how's he go into the maximum security prison? Well, he kills a man. But how? Well, he can't just jump. He can't just light a hobo on fire. You know what I mean?
2: He's got to be saving somebody.
1: He's going to be doing something, and then something happens.
2: Or then he gets in jail. Sometimes somebody tries to kill him, and he accidentally kills that guy, and that's it.
1: No, you just got to get him into jail.
2: Yeah,
1: that's the whole thing. Right. So what do they do? You know, he comes back from Desert Shield. He's dancing with his wife, and then the rednecks come up. Hey, they start pushing him around and stuff, you know, and he always does that, I don't want any trouble.
2: Right.
1: And then when he's leaving that night, they're just waiting for him.
2: Yes.
1: Now, that's one of the cornerstones to bad movies is people that have scores to settle when there's no score to settle.
2: Right. Yeah, with a stranger.
1: What's the beef with the guy that you're going to wait out in the parking lot in the pouring rain? Why are you waiting? Why are we waiting for this guy?
2: Well, the guy told me not to fight with him.
1: Yeah, he said he didn't want any trouble. He wanted to dance with his wife.
2: Yeah.
1: All right, so we're gonna settle that score.
2: Yeah.
1: So they're out in the parking lot, and they're waiting for him to come out there. And he comes out, and they start surrounding him. Same old thing. Bust a bottle.
2: Yeah, of course.
1: Waving a busted bottle around.
2: Yeah.
1: And it's the usual, hey, boys, I don't want... And then, pow, you know, they jump him.
2: Yeah.
1: And they beat the crap out of him.
2: Yeah.
1: And he gets up, and he starts fighting back. And then, of course, the one guy pulls the stiletto.
2: Yeah.
1: Now he's brandished a knife. And he doesn't even use the knife on him. He just gives him a, you know, a green beret punch in the nose, and he kills the guy because it happens in slow motion, which always means you're dead when things happen in slow motion. There's two things in a movie when you know you're dead. One is when you hit them in slow motion, boom. That's it. When they start falling in slow motion,
2: yeah,
1: they're dead.
2: Yeah.
1: The other time you know you're dead is when you're on the ground and they Dutch the camera. They turn the camera.
2: Yeah.
1: That means you're dead. When the camera turns, you're dead. When they Dutch the camera, you're dead. And when you get hit in slow motion, you're dead.
2: Yeah. That's it.
1: Reality in life is it's better to get hit in slow motion. But anyway,
2: Sure. Then
1: you're dead. Then they do that thing where, all right, so what happens? 180 people in the bar saw these rednecks come up and pick a fight with this guy. They saw him say he wants no trouble. Then another 10 people saw him go out the parking lot at night and have the guys jump him. And, of course, the guy brandishes a knife. Pulls a stiletto on him. The guy punches him. He doesn't stab him.
2: Yeah.
1: He doesn't pull his own knife out.
2: Right.
1: He just punches the guy after he pulls a stiletto, him and his three buddies.
2: The guy hits the curb and breaks his head.
1: Pull the stiletto on the guy, and then judge's gavel.
2: Yeah.
1: Guilty.
2: Yeah.
1: Really?
2: Yeah.
1: That's how it works? Guy, you go walking out your car at night, guy jumps on you with a stiletto, you punch him, he dies, you go to jail.
2: Huh.
1: That's how it works. Now, here's the thing. If they had some balls, they would have done the exact same thing, celebrating with the wife. It was raining. It was pouring rain, of course. Yeah. Done the exact same thing. Have some balls. Have the guy have a couple of drinks. He's celebrating. He just got discharged from the Army.
2: Have him get a little hostile with somebody.
1: No. See, here's how you do it. Couple of drinks, pouring rain, driving home with his wife after the bar, windshield wipers, bad wiper, pickup truck. He's been in Iraq. He's not been able to keep after a truck.
2: Sure.
1: God forbid there's a woman in the world that could ever change some wiper place. My wife can barely keep gas in the tank. Anyway, flipping around, he's driving, it's pouring rain. Old lady steps off the curb.
2: There you go.
1: Clips her. Now, he's like 0.09, just barely over the limit. Yeah. Vehicular manslaughter.
2: Yeah.
1: The rules are the rules. You're doing 6 years.
2: Yeah, perfect.
1: Now I buy it. Not a bad guy.
2: Yeah.
1: Don't think he's back. It could have happened to anybody.
2: Yeah.
1: See what I'm saying?
2: Yes, of course.
1: No, but he's got to be in there for no reason. And now, I ain't following you for the rest of the movie.
2: Right.
1: So I've signed off.
2: Yeah.
1: Checked out.
2: Not
1: Don't
2: real.
1: Buy it.
2: Not good.
1: Don't buy it. No, he wouldn't be in there. He would not be here in the first place. Thus, none of this is ever going to happen.
2: None of this S.
1: Anything after this point, I'm not buying.
2: Yeah.
1: I'm watching this game under protest.
2: Yeah, yeah. Because you bought the ticket.
1: Right. Where am I, Drew?
2: Kayla.
1: Oh, yeah. So, anyway, too late, Adam Carolla on tonight, but I just wanted to give the ticket thing on out because I'm getting a decent audience, but I need my audience.
2: Yeah.
1: I need my peeps.
2: I know.
1: You know what I'm saying?
2: You're a sensitive guy.
1: I am sensitive.
2: Yeah.
1: Yeah. You go to www.1, the numeral 1, and then IOTA.com.
2: OneIOTA.com.
1: OneIOTA.com.
2: Or 866, hey, Adam.
1: Yeah, call that number.
2: There we go.
1: All right, where are we going, Drew?
2: Kayla.
1: Kayla? Oh, man.
2: Uh-oh.
1: Kayla is right up there with Angel.
2: Ooh.
1: No. And what are my tramp names?
2: Brittany and...
1: No, not Brittany. No, it's Angel.
2: Brandy.
1: Brandy.
2: Yeah.
1: Angel. Kayla. And, Anderson said Susan. Is that because
2: it's
1: your
2: wife's
1: name?
2: I was kidding. Oh, yeah,
1: okay.
2: Yeah.
1: Okay. I'm trying to think of what the hell. All right, I'll come up with it.
2: Just hide that.
1: Yeah, Kayla?
3: Hello.
1: 13?
3: Yeah.
1: Ah, sorry. Tammy.
2: Yes, Cammy.
1: And Cammy.
2: Yes.
1: Tammy
2: yes.
1: and Cammy.
2: Cammy being worse than Tammy.
1: You show me a Cammy, I'm going to show you a BJ.
2: Here we go. Don't. Refrain.
1: No, you know
2: refrain.
1: No, I'm just saying, if you're even a party, it's like, I want you to be my friends, Kayla and Cammy. You're getting something.
2: Right.
1: It's on.
2: Fair enough.
1: Brother, it's on. Yeah.
2: Kayla?
3: Hello.
1: It's not Beatrice.
2: Speaking of which, Beatrice Arthur was at your Pamela Anderson roast. Did she talk? I didn't see.
1: Yeah.
2: She gets up.
1: Kayla, go ahead.
2: She seemed confused.
1: Hi. She's not a young woman.
2: Overwhelmed and confused by the stuff that was coming her way.
1: Well, go ahead. Sorry. Kayla, go ahead.
3: Hi.
2: Hi there, Kayla.
1: Here we go, baby.
3: I'm a big fan of the show. Listen
1: Thanks,
3: to it
1: sweetie
3: every
1: pie.
3: Night.
1: Thank you.
2: Go ahead.
3: Okay, well, in July of 18th, I recently had sex with my partner.
1: Mm-hmm.
3: And
2: how old is he?
3: He's 16.
2: All right.
1: Mm-hmm.
3: And
1: don't trust him.
3: A week after that, I was experiencing swelling.
1: Mm-hmm.
3: And it was, like, really irritating. It mm-hmm. itched, and I wasn't noticing if it smelled, but...
2: So you went and saw a doctor and had a pap smear, right?
3: I had a pap smear about a year ago.
2: I know, but that was before this all started happening. So you went to the doctor, had it checked out.
3: No, I haven't gone to the doctor yet.
2: How come?
3: Because I recently just moved to my dad's house.
1: Oh, that's a bad sign.
3: And he doesn't know about it yet.
1: What's up with your mom?
3: Me and her don't get along.
2: What happened?
3: I run away from her house too much.
2: Why?
3: Because I'm not allowed to say it on radio, but she's a B-I-T-C-H, so.
2: Wow. Does she hit you?
1: Bitch!
3: Every once in a while, yes.
1: Hmm. All right, so we got some chaos going on here. No wonder you're acting out sexually at 13.
2: Yeah, 13. If you listen to this show every night, don't you hear the awful things that happens to young people that are having sex?
3: Yes, I do.
1: Mm-hmm. Mm.
2: Doesn't make you sort of reconsider your choices here?
1: No.
3: Mm.
1: The mandate's too strong. Jew or Asian, by the way. I'm never wrong. Kayla?
3: Huh?
1: You Jewish? You Jewish or Asian?
3: I'm Caucasian.
1: Oh, man. You know, I'm usually right about almost everything. That one I'm always wrong on. Can't believe it. All right. It's just a white girl, huh?
3: Yeah.
2: Living with her dad.
1: Man. Okay.
2: Trying to set that scene.
1: What's your dad do?
3: He does a whole lot of things. He doesn't really have a company right now.
1: Doing a whole lot of things is bad.
2: That did not tell me anything of what he does do.
1: He does a whole lot of things. That's a bad sign. You think it's good, but it's bad.
3: He's in carpentry.
1: Ooh. Bad times, baby.
2: All right, Kayla, you need to have this checked out. It could be a sexually transmitted disease. It may just be a yeast infection. It may just be mechanical irritation. But if you were going to be sexually active, you've got to get some birth control, right?
3: I was once on birth control. My doctor made a mistake. She thought that I had chlamydia and a small case of yeast infection.
1: Mm-hmm.
3: But she gave me pills for the chlamydia, and she hadn't had the test done yet.
2: Right.
3: And so I went back in about a month later to get my depo, and she said that I didn't have chlamydia.
1: Ah, well, that clears that up.
2: Why did you tell that story?
1: Oh, thank you for shedding light on it. Hey, Kayla.
3: Yeah?
1: I don't care about that story. Listen to me. You're 13. You're not stupid, but you come from a stupid family, and that's going to make you do stupid things.
2: Stop having sex. Get this physical problem taken care of. Hopefully it's just a yeast infection.
1: Yeah. You're going to have to stop running away. You're going to start obeying your parents. You're going to have to do well in school, and then you go off to college somewhere. You understand me?
3: Yeah.
1: I know. I know it's confusing, and it's just going to be easier for you to get pregnant at 16. 16, by the way, the over-under on your pregnancy is 14 and a half at
2: Agreed.
1: This stage.
2: It's the delivery.
1: 16.
2: Delivery is 16.
1: 16 is three years away.
2: Yeah.
1: You know what I'm saying?
2: Yes. How old were you when you started having sex?
3: I lost
1: second trimester.
3: 11.
2: Oh, my God. Oh, you're going to regret that. I'm sorry.
3: Very young age.
2: You're really going to regret having done that. How old was the guy?
3: 21.
2: Oh. Put that guy in jail. Have him shot. Forget
1: Who
2: jail.
1: Who was that guy? Who was that guy?
3: Ben.
2: Oh, Adam, it was Ben.
1: I'm going to give him an earful when I see him tonight.
2: Yeah.
1: Yeah.
2: He's one of the names you pick for pedophiles, too.
1: No.
2: Just the way you have Cammy and Tammy for stripper.
1: No. I had to look. I didn't mean what's the guy's first name. I mean,
2: how did you meet him?
1: Yeah, when I say who was he,
2: what does he do?
3: He was my friend's cousin.
2: Okay.
1: All right. Listen, Kayla, this is albino white trash. You understand? Don't ruin your life, baby.
2: Translucent. It's unfair to the albinos. Come on.
1: Yes. Opaque white trash. Just light passes through you. You're such white trash. Not you, your family. You understand?
2: Well, but she's adopting the
1: ways. Why get into it? Why do that? I mean, look, sweetie, you watch TV shows, you see successful people. Why? Why do it? I know you're a girl, you're on autopilot, but, well, you got a brain. Don't do it.
3: I've been diagnosed with a few things.
2: Like what?
3: Borderline. ADD, adult ADD.
1: ADD. Okay, is anyone...
2: How can you have adult ADD when you're 13?
1: Well, when you lose your virginity at 11,
2: you're
1: going to have it at 13. Besides, I believe she said she was Jewish, and in the Jewish religion at 13, the bat mitzvah.
2: She's a woman, yes.
1: Yes, she's a woman.
2: So it's adult
3: not
2: ADD.
1: Not Jewish.
2: What?
1: Never wrong about it. I can't believe it.
3: I'm white.
1: Okay.
2: I've never met a white Jew. Have you?
1: I've met a North American striped Jew, but I've never met the elusive white Jew. Okay. So listen, Kayla. Baby, get on birth control. Here's the deal. I am not building double-hulled tankers. I am on oil cleanup and containment now. Mm-hmm. You've already hit the rocks.
2: Yeah.
1: You know what I'm saying?
2: Yep.
1: I'm just trying to contain the thing so the penguins don't die in the sound.
2: Yep.
3: But the thing is, my dad expects me to be goody-goody.
1: Yeah, well.
2: But we do, too.
3: That I need to be on birth control, he'd be like, why?
2: Well, right. Why don't you go to Planned Parenthood?
1: Go to Planned Parenthood.
2: Go to Planned Parenthood and get it set up on your own if you need to. And some states you can do that. But, Caleb, please, just stop.
1: Look, let me ask you this, Drew.
2: What?
1: Are we ever going to make any goddamn progress as a society until we start reaching the Kaylas of the world?
2: No.
1: No matter what color their skin is, no matter what their ethnicity is, we know they're on a collision course.
2: Yep.
1: Not every single one of them, you effing retards. Stupid politicians with your, well, there's a success story. Yeah, there's a success story. One out of every billion. What if you treated anything else like that? What if you treated airport security like that? Well, there's a success story for every 7,000 terrorists that make it through. There's a success story of us stopping one. Would these numbers work in any business model? Would they work in any form of public transportation? Sure, for every 7,000 buses that break down, one of them does run on time. Do you know what I'm talking about? Of course there's a success story. Of course Oprah can get screwed with and end up owning the world. Yeah, but there's 500,000 of her on welfare for every one of her, you idiots. Do we ever have a chance to repair this society until we focus on this?
2: Oh, you're talking about profiling, then. How dare you?
1: Oh, we can't judge.
2: You?
1: Yeah,
2: or you're
1: judge.
2: Judging.
1: No.
2: You're judging
1: you judge.
2: Other
1: Everyone's an individual.
2: People.
1: Yes,
2: how
1: you never
2: dare
1: know.
2: You.
1: Pussy
2: it's
1: politician,
2: all just a function
1: retard,
2: of the social,
1: idiots.
2: Social environment. It's our fault that they're there.
1: I know. Look, you ever have a chance to stop the teenage pregnancy problem, to stop the welfare problem, to stop the drug problem, to stop the crime problem, to stop the dependency on substance problem, to stop the prison crowding, to stop the abuse problem? Is there any chance of ever making a dent on any of this stuff as long as we just let the Kayla just run wild in the world? Treat her. She's the same as an A student. Nobody wants to get to her. Nobody wants to get to birth control. No one wants to get to counseling. I just go right ahead, baby.
2: You can't judge.
1: Impossible to judge. What the F are the politicians doing? What do they do? What do they do? This is the only problem you need to focus on. You know why? Because this is the genesis
2: of everything
1: all
2: else.
1: Problems.
2: I know. That's right.
1: Yeah, I'm sickened. You're
2: and
1: all
2: It goes
1: sick
2: into
1: me.
2: Things like parenting. We can't possibly get involved with that.
1: No. But we can be up your ass for everything, every single thing else.
2: Yes.
1: We can force you to put a front license plate on your car. You can drop $5,000 worth of permits. You want to put a garage addition on. You can do everything. And that whole part where it's like, well, yeah, it's a slippery slope and the government gets involved. Government gets involved. They already take 1/3 to 1/2 of all the money you make. Get involved. Get involved. I give them $45 for every $100 I make. Get involved. I think they're involved.
2: But they let you do whatever you want to your house.
1: Sure, I can grow a pot plant in my back. Oh, wait a minute.
2: You could put an addition on your garage.
1: Oh, no, I can't. I have to go check with them first.
2: You could...
1: No, I have to pay them and check with them, and then they can say no.
2: You could drive your car without a front license plate.
1: No. Get involved.
2: I know, really, if the The Minutemen of 1770 had any idea what the modern man would put up with.
1: If we brought those founding fathers and those Minutemen, they would just put their toe on their musket trigger and just blow their goddamn heads off. Yeah. It'd be three-corner hats flying everywhere.
2: This is what we created?
1: This is it?
2: Huzzah!
1: Huzzah! I say. And I say, good day! Sir. All right, let's take a break. We'll be back. Yeah, baby. That's what I'm talking about. A little show called Loveline. Drew, let's see if we can get to some phone calls. Roy.
4: Yes.
1: 25, stuck hand in concrete 3 years ago.
2: What do you mean?
4: I was on a job, and I was trying to put some forms together, and when we got to the point where we were filling it with concrete, a part of it blew out, and I was trying to move really fast. I didn't have my gloves on.
1: Yeah.
4: And so I was trying to scoop it back up into the forms.
1: Yeah. A lot of lime in there. Yeah.
4: Ever since then, I tried to clean it off really good, but it started drying up and cracking and bleeding and all that. And
1: yeah. What about it, Drew? But 3 years ago.
4: Right. And I've been trying to keep lotion and it.
1: Drew, what happens? Something that now that becomes like a permanent thing, right?
2: It's a chronic dermatitis, at least. But there may be ways they can deal with that. I mean, with the various kinds of steroid creams and injections possible.
1: But it's not going to be just about moisturizing.
2: Oh, no. You need some heavy-duty interventions.
1: Right. So you need to go to the gynecologist,
2: dermatologist.
1: Right? Oh, dermatologist. Yeah, try that.
2: Yeah.
1: Chris.
5: Yes.
1: You're 29. You're gay?
5: Yes.
1: You're starting to question your sexuality?
5: Yes. I've been gay for as long as I can remember. And my first experience was when I was 12. But lately, for about the past year and a half, I've been questioning that maybe I might be straight.
2: Mm-hmm. Why? What makes you think so?
5: I find black women extremely attractive.
1: Mm-hmm.
2: Interesting.
1: I'm down with that, yeah. Mm-hmm.
6: Oh, no, you didn't!
1: You like those big, long nails with the unicorns on them?
5: No.
2: What's your question?
5: Is could there have been something that happened earlier in my youth that may have led me to be gay,
1: you could have got molested.
2: Yes, there are environmental things that make you sort of ambivalent or confused or frankly gay, but it sounds like you'd have...
5: years, though, and not, you know, if you're straight, though, wouldn't you it come out earlier than that? I don't know if it's...
2: All right. No.
1: Here's the thing. If you want to, and if you're attracted to black women...
2: Go ahead and go out with
1: them. Go out with a black woman.
2: See how you feel. But the fact is, you may have some confusion about your sexual identity, and that might be better suited to a little bit of treatment and also while you're trying
1: yes,
2: these things out.
1: A little therapy
2: size.
1: Wouldn't hurt. Here's the deal. Don't get anyone pregnant. Don't get AIDS. Don't get hep C.
2: Real quick again.
1: Don't get married and do
2: the
1: your
2: sexual
1: thing.
2: Abuse under the age of 12 can screw with your compass and make it difficult for you to know what you are. Some men end up being gay. Some men continue to be heterosexual. But some are just confused, and you seem to be in that confused category.
1: All right. Drew's all three. We'll take a quick break. Be right back after this.

0: Yeah. Love line. I'm Adam. That's Dr. Drew. Phone number 1-800-LOVE-191. Yeah. Yeah. I'll tell you what.
1: What? Gotta get it on?
0: It's time to get it on. Gotta get it on. No choice but to get it on. All right, Drew, you ready to go?
1: I'm ready to go.
0: Jared Leto's coming in here tomorrow night.
1: Bob Saget, iced tea.
0: Bob Saget, iced tea. That just sounds like a drink. You have the Bob Saget iced tea. Like, you know, they have the Arnold Palmer. That's the iced tea and the lemonade.
1: Sure.
0: That's Arnold Palmer.
1: Nice.
0: You know that one?
1: I like that, yeah.
0: Yeah, it's good. It's a nice one. Then I think Jimmy invented one called the Tiger Woods.
1: Oh.
0: That's half Diet Coke, half regular Coke.
1: Oh, nice.
0: You know what I'm saying?
1: Yeah. How about mixing the Splenda and the NutraSweet?
0: That's stupid.
1: Who would that be?
0: No, that doesn't make sense. You got to mix the liquids, not the powders. True.
1: Right.
0: Come on, buddy.
1: Well, it's
0: focus.
1: Sweet versus not sweet.
0: Learn to improvise, buddy.
1: Right.
0: Yeah. So you got the Tiger Woods, which is the Diet Coke and the regular Coke, and then you got the Bob Saget iced tea.
1: Nice.
0: I would say that's just a regular iced tea with like a shot of vermouth.
1: There you go.
0: Yeah.
1: Yeah. Hidden. It's hidden in there.
0: The kids love vermouth.
2: Wouldn't the Tiger Woods be like half Coke and half Clamato? Or do they drink that in Asia?
0: Yeah. Yeah, I know what you're saying. It seems like it needs
2: sake.
1: At least
2: 7-Up.
1: Or sake. There you go, Drew.
0: Yeah, but that the point is they really drink this. I mean, they'll order it. You know what I mean? They're not interested in, you
1: Jimmy
0: know, beef
1: will?
0: Motto and tab. You know, they'll actually order it.
1: Jimmy?
0: Well, yeah, if you think about it. Diet Coke.
1: Just, yeah.
0: Well, Diet Coke's a little, all right, it's Diet Coke. And a regular Coke's a little much sometimes.
1: That's right.
0: I think if you did 50-50 on Diet Coke and regular Coke, it tastes pretty good.
1: Yeah.
0: And just, you know, get half the calories.
1: Sure. Right.
0: Yeah?
1: Good times.
0: Why not?
1: Why not?
0: Okay.
2: It's like drinking half-calf coffee.
0: Yeah, like half-calf coffee.
1: Jessica, 20.
0: Who the F drinks half-calf coffee?
1: Help.
0: Jessica?
3: Hello.
0: 20?
3: Yeah.
0: What's up?
3: I am really curious about if my vibrator has caused me to not have an orgasm through intercourse.
1: Is that something that used to happen and doesn't now that you've introduced the vibrator?
3: Yeah.
0: Mm-hmm.
1: Well, there's a little correlation. Is there any other things going on in your life biologically? You want any birth control pills or medication?
3: I've been on birth control pills for a couple years.
1: And how long have you had this problem?
3: Since more like 5 months.
1: And have you changed birth control pills?
3: No.
1: Mm-hmm. All right. So we were, I think, reasonable to think that it's the vibrator. How about in your relationship? Has this been with one guy the whole time?
3: Yeah.
1: Is that relationship going okay?
3: No.
1: No.
0: Hmm.
1: Well, I'd be inclined to put more emphasis on that than the vibrator.
0: Yeah. Here's the thing, too. When you're 20 and your relationship's not going too well, how long have you been with him?
3: A year and a half.
0: A year and a half? It's not going well? Yeah. Might be time to move on.
1: Oh, my God.
0: Why is it not going well?
3: I really don't know.
1: Well, describe what it is.
0: Oh, shut up. Just shut up. Just go do whatever you want.
1: She must be an abuse survivor. Because you're abusing her. She's evoked that from
0: no,
1: you.
0: No, I know. But look, no.
1: She must
0: really?
1: Be. Yeah. Check with it.
0: I'll check. But
1: she's a little
0: Drew,
1: physical abuse.
0: Okay, but
1: a smattering. Just enough to evoke it in you.
0: Oh, you're probably right. But she didn't sound angry.
1: No, that'd be a sexual
0: hold
1: abuse.
0: Hold on. Here's all I'm saying, Drew. Yeah. You know, when you say to someone like, well, you know, they make the proclamation. Relationship's not going well. And you go, well, what's not going well about it? And they go, I really don't know.
1: Yeah.
0: That's great radio. Fantastic. Thanks for calling the show, idiot. What the F's that mean? I really. What do I got to do, squeeze you like a bar rag? And here's the thing. You really don't know? Good, pal. You're gone. Fine. You don't know? Well, I guess we can't get anywhere then.
1: We certainly can't if you don't tell us anything.
0: I don't have a crystal ball, so you don't know. So there's nothing we can do. So we're just going back long enough to find out whether she was abused in any way to see if that's what made me angry. Jessica?
3: Yeah.
0: Ever abused in any way?
1: Physically?
3: Not really.
1: No, doesn't that get you?
0: Well, that's when you're angry. You have to give the three Mississippi before every answer to make everyone feel uncomfortable.
1: So doesn't that confirm my belief?
0: Yeah, but not physically abused, so she says.
1: Not really. All How right. about you? Have you been physically abused?
3: Not by any family or anything like that, no.
1: Well, who did abuse you?
0: Well, no, forget it, because she'll never say. You have to just keep fishing around. We don't care. What about sexual abuse?
3: No.
0: Okay. You're gone. Well, not abuse. There you go. Look, here's the deal, everybody. You guys are like a crappy book with no pictures and a cover that the dog vomited on. You think I'm going to reach for you? F off. You don't want to talk? Good. Go F yourself. Fantastic. We don't have to talk. You trying to entice me into talking? You're like, oh, not by a family member. Drew, what do you think?
1: Let's try to figure that out.
0: A neighbor, perhaps?
1: Maybe Zeus.
0: Camp counselor?
1: Apollo.
0: Mythical Greek character?
1: Visited at night, yes.
0: From Greek mythology?
1: Yes, yes.
0: Interesting. Came down from Mount Olympus?
1: Of course, I just visited her.
0: All right. Who cares? Rachel? Here's the rules, everybody. We ask questions, you talk, and give answers. You don't want to do that? Go F yourself.
1: Rachel?
3: Adam.
0: Carola. Yeah. What's happening, baby doll?
3: Okay, I'm 15. And
0: Mount Olympus! That's what Hercules would yell, Mount Olympus, when he was going to Mount Olympus.
1: He's talking about a 1963 cartoon.
0: Mount Olympus! Like I yell North Hollywood when I'm going home. Go ahead, Rachel, sir.
3: Okay, in the last 5 weeks, I've been with 6 guys, and I've given them oral sex.
0: Yeah.
3: Yeah, and...
1: Why?
3: Well,
0: 6 guys in 5 weeks?
3: Yeah.
1: Why?
3: Because I want to.
1: Why?
3: Because I like to.
0: All right.
3: Okay. All right. And what happened was I started getting, like, kind of weird, like, ulcer things in the back of my throat, but they don't even hurt. And then I started getting, like, fevers and stuff, and I was wondering if that's, like, an STD.
1: Could be.
0: Where'd you meet these guys?
3: At parties and stuff.
0: Parties.
3: Mm-hmm.
0: And do you have crushes on any of these guys?
3: No.
1: No. How dare you?
0: No, but when I would think you would like at least one of them.
3: No.
0: No, you don't. You didn't want to like go out on a date with one of them or see another one of them again.
3: No, I just like it for like one night.
1: Were you drinking when you did this?
3: What?
1: Were you drinking when you did this?
3: Twice I was, but all other times I wasn't.
1: You doing anything besides alcohol?
3: No.
1: What? No.
0: Do your friends do this?
3: No.
0: Does it seem strange that you're the only one who's doing this in your group?
3: Yeah, I know. I'm the whole in the group.
1: Does it make you feel good about yourself?
3: Yeah.
1: It makes you feel good about yourself.
3: What?
1: Does it make you feel good about yourself?
3: Yeah.
0: Okay. Being the whore of the group.
3: I just enjoy guys.
0: Okay. Yeah. And are these guys your age?
3: Kind of.
0: How old's the oldest one?
3: 22.
1: Ugh,
0: what a delight. Yeah.
1: So you're getting abused.
0: All right. Yeah. You know, that's sexual abuse in the eyes of the law and God and your parents and Drew.
1: Rape.
0: So, Rachel.
3: Yeah.
0: Seems to us like you're acting out.
1: Have you been depressed lately?
3: I'm not really. I kind of am acting out because my parents are really Christian. So I try to get away from them.
0: Yeah, payback time, Daddy.
1: Ooh-wee.
0: Yeah.
1: You said you had...
0: Seeing hell.
1: Yeah.
0: Yeah.
1: So this is not going to make you feel good about yourself, Rachel, ultimately.
3: I don't know. I'm kind of regretting it because I think I might have an STD and I don't know.
1: Well, yeah. You got to get checked out. You certainly might.
0: Well, STD.
1: Why?
3: Some of my friends are Christian and often take me.
0: You just go to Planned Parenthood.
1: Parenthood. Why wouldn't you do that?
3: I don't know.
0: Well, listen, genius.
1: Well, okay, you get a nice abscess back there and get arthritis from the gonorrhea.
0: Oh, really?
1: And they take you to the hospital, and then they'll announce it in front of everybody when you have complications.
0: Oh, the PA system. Here's the thing, Rachel. Where do you get arthritis?
1: Gonorrhea. Gonorrhea gives arthritis.
0: Your bones? No,
1: they're monoarticular. There's one joint at a time. They can swell up like crazy.
0: Just elbow?
1: Elbow,
0: is it around where it is?
1: Typically knee, elbow, wrist.
0: So travels down there?
1: No, yeah, the bacteria actually goes
0: down. Hey, Rachel.
3: Yes?
0: Here's the deal, baby doll. You can't have it both ways. You can't be old enough to give oral to half of Orange County and be too young and naive to take yourself over to the clinic.
3: Okay.
0: You understand? Yeah. Look, here's the thing. If you want to act like an adult and... given six guys oral in 5 weeks' time, I should say he's acting like an adult. Where are those adults? Where were they?
1: Well, they're prostitutes.
0: The point is you're acting like an adult, fine. Now you have to go take care of, clean up your mess. You got to go to Planned Parenthood. Get yourself over there. Believe me, if you're motivated, you can do anything you want.
1: This could be herpes, chlamydia, gonorrhea, a lot of different things.
0: All right? Okay. And then stop it. Look, great. Look, you want to get back at your parents, be successful, and then abuse them on the radio. I mean, you know what I'm saying. Know what I'm saying?
1: Yeah. Yes.
0: Mm-hmm.
1: Please take care of yourself.
0: That's all you have to do. It's payback time now, baby. Yeah? That's the sound it makes. She's giving a moral.
1: Nice.
0: Where you want to go, Drew? Who you want to talk to?
1: I was thinking that five's been on hold for 80 minutes.
0: All right, let's talk to five. Jason?
4: Hey, what's up, guys?
0: 26, what's up?
4: I just wanted to sort of thank you guys for... You were sort of surrogate parents to me at a vulnerable stage and through 5 years of therapy and almost there, so thank you for that. That's about it.
0: Thanks,
1: that's it,
0: Jason. Well, that's all I wanted to say, huh?
4: Well, no, I'm still there.
0: All right.
1: Well, good times.
0: Well, thanks. You know, it's our pleasure.
4: Yeah, you, Adam, you were sort of tapped into my anger, Drew. You're sort of my sensibility.
1: tapped into my anger.
4: So I always hear you guys sort of arguing in my head at certain hard points of life. It's good times. Thanks.
1: Well done.
0: Well, God bless you. Keep up with the therapy.
1: Yeah, no one would ever want to be you or me.
0: No.
1: But to be a mix of us.
0: Yeah. That's decent. The problem is we got to be us. We don't get to mix us. Maybe if we ran down the hall and jumped and smashed into each other.
1: During the break.
0: Joseph?
5: Yeah.
0: You're 20?
5: Yeah.
0: What's up?
5: Well, okay. I could, when I masturbate, I could finish. But when I'm with a girl, I can't. I'll go for like hours at a time.
1: How many times this happened frequently with the girl?
5: Ever since I started having sex.
1: Yeah, well, how many times have you had sex since you began having sex?
0: In 2 days.
5: A bunch.
1: More than 50?
5: Ooh, no.
1: More than 20?
5: Yeah.
1: Turn your radio off, please.
5: All right, hold up.
0: Man.
1: Who? What the hell was that?
0: Tuna fish?
1: I was going to say, it was a reptile or something. Some sort of like...
0: I ate some tuna.
5: All right.
1: Oh, my God.
0: You smell that?
1: Oh, my God.
0: Can you smell it? Are you smelling it?
1: No. No, can't smell it.
0: Can you smell it?
1: I can't smell it.
0: Joseph?
1: Seriously, can't.
0: Yeah, my dog blew gas tonight, and my wife was like, Molly farted. I'm like, yeah, all right. And then she picked up a pillow, throw a pillow, and started fanning at me. And goes, you see, how do you like it? I was like, what is this? I got to go to work. I'll then come home to the dog farting on me. And I didn't smell the dog farting, so you got to blow it on me. Like, you see how you like it? See how you like it? See what it's like?
1: A little retribution, payback.
0: Yeah, I know. Paying me back. Everyone's got to pay me back.
1: Your farts don't smell, though.
0: Not usually.
1: Oh, you've given her some good ones, though, I bet.
0: Well, you hang around with me long enough, one's going to squeak by.
1: I taste it.
0: Hey, it's in me. How do you think I feel?
1: Really, I feel like you vomited in my mouth. Really, that's what it's like.
0: French vomit. Joseph?
5: Yeah.
0: Okay, so we're just on minute number 10 of Drew trying to guess how many times you've had sex.
1: It's around 20 or 30.
0: 50's too much, 20's too low.
1: So basically, you've never had a girlfriend.
5: No, I've had a few girlfriends.
0: Mm-hmm.
1: That you didn't have sex with regularly.
5: Yeah.
1: All right, well, you need a girlfriend that you really kind of work it out with.
5: Okay.
1: because this business of being anxious and not really knowing the person well, and a lot of, you know, a lot of awkwardness and pressure on. Yeah, people either ejaculate too quickly or not at all, or under, just, it's always uncomfortable.
0: Well, the other thing too is you've beaten off 13,000 times for every one time you've been in a woman.
1: Times 25, yeah. Yeah, that's it. 25 to 13,000.
0: So what's your penis used to?
5: Yeah.
0: You know what I mean?
5: Yeah.
0: It's like a sport. It's like your penis spends all day, every day since age 13 in the batting cage, and then once in a while can't hit a golf ball.
1: Right.
0: You've got to go out to the driving range.
1: Mm-hmm.
0: You got to pick up a club and put down the bat. That's all you do. Plus, like we've talked about, and it's been a little while, guys get into that weird thing where they get in their own weird masturbatorial thing sometimes. He has to shove it between the mattress and the box spring, to hump the beanbag chair, or do it in the shower, whatever. You're standing up, the water's running on your back, or you're humping the side of the mattress. Then all of a sudden, you're in a woman.
1: Cool.
0: Totally different position, totally different sensation. Right?
1: Yeah.
0: Now, for some guys, and I would say the marginal majority of guys, that makes them go faster.
1: Yes.
0: Because it's that much more exciting,
1: right,
0: and that much more sensitive.
1: Right.
0: But there's a percentage of guys where it's almost confusing.
1: Yes.
0: And it's usually one or the other. 75% of the guys are like, ooh, the real thing, this pow.
1: Yeah.
0: Gone. Yeah, done. Yeah. But 25% are like, this isn't the box spring.
1: What's going on here? Wait a minute.
0: Yeah. Now, you've done this 10,000 times. Now I'm doing it this way.
1: Yeah.
0: Well, apply that principle to anything. Are you going to be any good at it? Is it going to work? Are you going to get the desired outcome? It's great radio, Drew, when you know.
1: I agree.
0: Wait a minute. Did we talk to this guy?
1: Yeah.
0: Joseph, that's enough.
5: All right.
1: Oh, I just lost the end, too. That was
0: going
1: to do.
0: What position? How do you masturbate?
5: Standing up.
0: Oh, well, see, there you go.
1: Bad times.
0: You go standing up when you have sex, you're on your belly.
1: Or whatever.
0: Or whatever. But you're not standing up.
5: All right.
0: Okay. All right. Drew, is everyone in this country an idiot?
1: Yeah. Well, almost.
0: You think so?
1: Well, yeah. If you're listening to this show, you have to be.
0: Really?
1: Yeah.
0: Well, not listening, calling in.
1: Well, you don't know that.
0: Oh, yeah. All right. Let's talk to...
1: You have to be listening to call.
0: You know, you start dispatching information, people like, uh-huh. You know what I'm saying?
1: Yes, I know what you're saying.
0: Yeah.
1: Like tater.
0: Like them tater. French fried tater.
5: Really?
1: Mina.
0: You're queer.
5: Yeah.
0: Mm-hmm.
1: What's up?
5: So about a year ago, I lost my virginity to a lesbian. And
1: did you know she was a lesbian at the time?
5: I knew she was a lesbian at the time. Yeah. And, like, I come from, like, a family where it's, like, having sex is basically, like, the worst thing you could ever do in your life.
1: Why?
5: Like, before you're married.
1: No. Well, because?
0: Religion.
5: Yeah, because of religion.
1: What's the religion?
5: Orthodox.
1: Orthodox.
5: Coptic Orthodox.
1: Coptic Orthodox.
0: Oh, yeah. Well, yeah, because when you say Orthodox, you immediately think Coptic. Yeah, we didn't need
1: that's
0: to
1: the only
0: Coptic.
1: Orthodoxy out there. How dare you? What's the Orthodox? That's what I mean.
0: We say the guy's Orthodox. Yeah.
1: I mean, Orthodox. Coptic. Orthodox Jew, Orthodox Hindu, Orthodox Christian. Right, how dare you?
0: Coptic. Who even knows what what is that? I don't even know what that is.
5: It's like Greek Orthodox, but it's the Egyptian variation.
0: Oh, yeah. Well, I knew that.
5: I'm from Egypt. Sorry.
0: Coptic. All right. So,
5: all right, so
0: yeah.
5: Like, the day I found out she was a lesbian is the day we ended up having sex.
1: How'd you find out she was a lesbian?
5: We were, like, sitting, like, about to eat, and I was just, like, completely, like, asking, like a little kid. I was like, hey, so ever kissed a girl? And she's like, yeah. And I'm like, oh, cool. And, ever kissed a guy before me? And she's like, no. And then, like, eventually, like, we just kept talking. And I was like, oh. And then she's like, yeah, I'm gay. And I was like, oh, okay. And, like, that really freaked me out because it was, like, my first girlfriend, my first kiss, like, everything was with this girl.
0: Mm-hmm.
5: And then we ended up having sex that night.
0: Wow.
5: And it was, like, the worst experience.
0: Coptic,
5: like,
0: a feel.
1: Worst experience. Why?
0: Worse.
5: Because, like, she was just, like, laying there, and, like, right when I did it, like, I could tell she didn't like it, and then I threw up immediately after.
1: Poor me.
0: But you had an orgasm, right?
5: I did.
1: Of course.
0: So, fuck, guys. It was horrible because she clearly wasn't into it. And she was lying there like a corpse. And, you know, I came 20 minutes. three times, actually.
1: I vomited intensely.
0: Then I vomited. Then I came one more time. And, but it was horrible. And then I came. So I love about guys.
1: Yeah.
0: You think a woman has a horrible sexual experience?
1: There's not a female version of that, is there?
0: No, it's not like there's some woman that says, like, I felt like I was being raped. It was horrible
1: time.
0: The guy was unresponsive. I had four orgasms. Doesn't exist. Guy, pow. Squeeze one off anyway.
6: And so.
0: Mina?
6: Yeah. So, after that, we tried doing it, like, a couple more times.
0: Vomited.
6: Four more times?
0: Yeah. I would take that personally if I was a chick. The guy was in the bathroom just
1: retching. Yeah, yeah. And by the way, trying to do it four more times means he did it four more times and still didn't like it.
6: Yeah, like we did it, and he was just so like sitting there, and like I mean that really just like ever since then now like when it comes to the point with a girl and like when we're about to have sex, like I can't do it. Like
0: well, how? What do you mean ever since then? How often?
6: I think two girls after her.
1: Well, why don't you form a relationship with somebody and kind of see where that goes? Obviously,
6: yeah.
1: This is something...
6: I have, like, this one girl, like, I've had a really long-term relationship with her, and, like, mm-hmm. we've tried dating on and off, and so, like, when it finally came to the point where we were, like, ready to, like, have sex, like, when it got to the point where I was, like, supposed to, like, you know, stick my thing in, I couldn't. Like, it just freaks me out, and, it, like, I want to just, like, vomit again. Like, it just...
0: Oh, listen.
1: Yeah, your parents are in your great service.
0: Yeah, your parents have freaked you out, you're way up in your head, and then you had this bad experience, and now... It's weird because it's like eating some food when you're, you know, sick and, you know, made you sick and now it's burnt, it's seared into your psyche.
1: Yeah.
0: And, you know, everyone knows that if you know, I threw up from drinking white wine once and
1: now
0: couldn't
1: you can't eat that.
0: Well, actually, I can't.
1: Well, you took a while.
0: Well, it took me a while to bust through, but I'm I'm a trooper. I'm a champion.
1: Well, and men are good about that, too. So he'll probably get to break through as well.
0: Yeah. Here's the thing. Bear down. Focus. And then break through. And then once you break through, you're fine.
1: Or decide you're going to fall back in line with your values and do not have sex with somebody until you're married. Period. And then work it out with that person. If that's how it works with your culture and your religious beliefs, that's fine.
0: All right. George?
7: Yeah.
0: You're 20. You went to community college and you're smart.
7: Yeah. I just wanted to say you guys do a great show. And I really enjoy listening. And there are smart people who listen, and smart people who call in, and smart people in community college. So you're thriving.
0: I know.
8: I
0: know. Look, they're like we talked about before. There are people that are from broken families that are sexually abused that go on to be Oprah Winfrey.
1: That's
0: called the exception, not the rule. Most of the people in junior college are idiots.
7: Yeah.
0: And here's the deal. I'm running this country. I'm just playing the numbers. I'm not worried about the two guys who are there that are actually smart. I'm worried about the 2,000 idiots that are wasting everyone's time and money.
7: All right.
0: That's what I'm focusing on. Yes, you're a smart one. The other 150 people we talked to go to junior college over the course of 6 months are idiots. That's why they're at junior college. They're horrible students. They're wasting everyone's time, most importantly, their own.
1: For the nursing students, or they're from another country.
0: Like I said, I make exceptions for crazy nationalities and nursing students. White guys, you just want to go there? Yeah.
7: As far as your whole hang-up about, like, how bad it is with modern society and sexual abuse, that's been going on for a long time. And
0: I know.
7: And now we've become able to recognize that that's a problem.
0: George, recognize it's a problem. We don't do anything about it.
1: Not only that,
7: recognizing it's a problem is the first step.
1: That's true.
7: It moves pretty slow.
1: George, listen to me. When someone has been sexually abused, there's about a 60% chance that they're going to act out on children too, and they don't act out on one. So this is an epidemic that has exponential growth built into it. So it is something that since the sexual revolution, so to speak, the mores have been loosened and this thing has been cut loose and it is spreading wildly. Kids are doing it to other kids, adults are doing it to kids, and then they go out and do it again, not to one person, so it's not arithmetic, they do it to dozens of people, so it has a profound growth built into it. Until something very powerful is done to stop it, it's going to continue to grow.
7: You guys are working towards a solution.
1: Yeah, but I'm don't believe don't believe that this is like, oh, this has always been this way. We're just discussing it now. No, it's not always been as bad as this. It really has not. It may be in certain times of history it has been, but we're going through a bad one right now.
0: Thanks,
7: Drew. Well, all I'm saying is keep on keeping on, and you're doing a good job.
0: Thanks, buddy boy. We'll see you at the four-year university.
7: I've been there before. I just came back home. So
1: what?
0: He went to a four-year university.
1: And came back to community college?
7: Yeah. Kind of failed out, you might call it.
1: All right. Smart guy.
0: All right. Smart guy. Couldn't make it at Northridge. All right, George.
7: Too much drinking and that sort of thing. Yeah.
0: All right. Well, you've really made a point. Appreciate that. He went to community college and is smart. Here's the thing.
1: Yeah.
0: Here's. Let me tell you the good thing about life.
1: What? I need some information like that right now.
0: There's a sort of Darwinistic, strong survive, will weed you out kind of part of life, which is very important, which is why people love sports, I do believe, because wanting to play professional football doesn't enable you to play professional football.
1: Right.
0: Your dad being the coach doesn't enable you to play professional football. Your dad owning the team doesn't enable you to play professional football. No, it does not.
1: I mean, doesn't it enable you to play well?
0: Might
1: be able to suit up and sit there's on the sideline.
0: Never a guy on the team whose dad owns
1: the team.
0: Right,
1: never happens. Yes.
0: Never happens.
1: Yes, never happens.
0: And there is no such, your dad can be president of football.
1: Mm-hmm.
0: You don't get to play professional football.
1: Right.
0: It's pure.
1: Yeah.
0: It's pure.
1: Mm-hmm.
0: Now, the thing about junior college, come one, come all. You're a college student, come on down. We'll never cut you. This is a team where you never get cut. Come on down, hang out, do whatever you want. You'll always be a college student. You'll always be a player.
1: You'll always be a ball player.
0: Yeah. We'll never cut you. You know what that breeds?
1: Mediocrity.
0: Well, it ain't excellence. Just get a C, baby. That's what it breeds. Think about it.
1: By the way, did you see the new show with Tommy Lee at college?
0: I didn't see it. I TV'd it.
1: You should see it.
0: I'm going to watch that.
1: It's I laughed my butt off. We got to get his chemistry tutor up here on this show.
0: The hot chick?
1: It's funny. Yeah.
0: All right. I'm going to watch that tonight. Well, I saw Tommy at the roast. Sweet guy.
1: Yeah. We've always liked Tommy, but...
0: Tommy Lee is
1: dumb as a
0: But here's the thing about Tommy. What's a drummer? What do you want? Done a ton of drugs. Here's the thing. There are certain guys that are sweet guys.
1: Mm-hmm.
0: Tommy Lee is a sweet guy.
1: Mm-hmm. Very,
0: he's a very,
1: very
0: sweet guy.
1: Almost childlike. Very
0: yeah.
1: Nice. Yeah.
0: Slash is a sweet guy.
1: Yeah. Mm-hmm.
0: They're guys that are just sweet guys. It's it's beyond sort of being nice.
1: Yes.
0: It's like a breed of guys that are just very sweet.
1: Yeah.
0: And don't let the tats or the whatever or even beating the crap out of your wife, will you? You guys are sweet.
1: Yeah.
0: All right. Take a quick break.
8: He's like Kelso on the 70s show.
0: Yeah.
1: Okay.
0: We don't watch that show. You watch the 70s show?
1: Yeah.
0: No?
1: Yeah. I watch it, yes.
0: Is he like Kelso from the
1: 70s?
0: No. Okay, Anderson.
8: Wait.
0: Quick break. Yeah?
8: Never mind.
0: What?
8: Not for me.
1: I know what you mean, but not for me.
8: He's like a big, sweet kid.
1: Yeah. Yeah.
0: Okay. Great radio. Take a quick break. Be right back after this.

0: Yeah. Love line, Adam. That's Dr. Drew. Phone number 1-800-LOVE-191er. I got a little TV show on Comedy Central right now. It's a good show tonight. So you may want to don't turn the radio off. Just turn on Comedy Central. Give it a look-see. Where are we going here, Drew?
1: Why do?
0: Sarah wants to know about general warts. Sarah?
2: Yeah, hi.
0: 19? Uh-oh.
2: Yeah.
0: Got little girl voice.
1: I think that's just a
0: small
1: stature thing.
0: Asian? Calling from
2: no,
0: San Francisco?
2: No, I'm white.
0: All right. What's up?
2: Okay, I wanted to know, my boyfriend has little bumps on his penis, and he said it was nothing, but now I'm kind of noticing some bumps on me. And I was wondering, is it possible to get more from more contact with him, or if I have it, do I just have it?
1: If you have it, you just have it.
0: You
1: generally.
0: Don't get more, huh?
1: No, it just kind of spreads. You can get it in different spots by having more contact with him, but once you got it, it will spread. And the question, though, becomes, how does he know he doesn't have anything? He said it was nothing. Why would he know that?
2: I don't know. He said that when he got with his last girlfriend, who was the only person that he's been with since me, that they were both tested and they were both clean. And I know that I haven't had anything. And he said that it was just, it's kind of bumps going up the underside of his penis, and he says that,
1: well, it could be the pearly penile papules. It doesn't have to be warts. It's suspicious that you have something, but just because he has little bumps, it doesn't necessarily mean a darn thing. So,
2: you know,
1: certainly you should get checked out. You're sexually active with him. You should have regular pap smears, and if you do have the warts, they will be doing things to screen extra carefully for the potential of cervical cancer.
0: Mm-hmm.
1: There's a vaccine for this stuff coming soon.
0: Really?
1: It's going to be earth-changing when that comes out.
0: When?
1: I don't know, a year or two.
0: Really?
1: Yeah.
0: Who are they testing it on now? Inmates?
1: I think they got some real some human phase 3 trials going on.
0: To test them on inmates. What happened to testing things on inmates?
1: The Second World War ended.
0: I like the testing on inmates.
1: I know.
0: Human guinea pig. Yeah. All right.
1: Sarah, get a pap smear, okay?
2: Okay, thank you, guys.
1: All right, good. Bye-bye.
0: Wonder if there's any guinea pigs that display human characteristics where they go guinea pig human.
1: Yes. Instead of a human guinea pig,
0: yeah.
1: It's a guinea pig human.
0: Yeah, amongst guinea pigs.
1: Yeah, of course.
0: You know what I mean?
1: Yeah.
0: Guinea pig just sounds like a racial slur.
1: Oof.
0: That's bad, doesn't it?
1: Yeah.
0: Where are guinea pigs? What's up with guinea pigs? They don't seem around so much anymore.
1: No, we don't do research on them anymore so much either. We use fruit flies or monkeys.
0: Yeah.
1: Rats.
0: There's a lot of pigs, like that. A lot of rats. Rats
1: mice.
0: And mice. Lab mice.
1: Yeah.
0: They have the same kind of brains that we do, mice and rats?
1: The part of the brain where things like mood and addiction occur.
0: Same with mice and rats.
1: Yeah.
0: It's weird.
1: And then they do a lot of growing of tumors in the abdomen of mice and seeing what happens to the tumor when they throw things at it.
0: Weird that we share stuff with vermin.
1: Well, that makes sense. It's a trajectory, an evolutionary trajectory from one mammal through the next.
0: Monkeys, I can see. But, mice and turtles seem like about the same to me. It seems like the turtle's further up the food chain.
1: Yeah, mice are mammal.
0: Yeah, and those are reptiles.
1: Yeah,
0: we don't have too many reptile stuff.
1: Amphibians, right?
0: We don't check with those, do we?
1: No.
0: Yeah, they're amphibious reptiles.
1: Yes, I think that's
0: right. Yeah. Going to be my next movie role. Amphibious reptile,
1: ooh,
0: man.
1: From the Blue Lagoon.
2: Hello?
0: Ingrid?
2: Yes, sir.
0: 23?
1: Yes, ma'am.
2: Yes.
0: What's up, baby doll?
2: Well, I'm wondering I have a question. I got with my first boyfriend when we were, he was 12 and I was 14. I have compared every guy I've been with to him, even dated guys because they look like him. Well, the sad thing is he ended up dying.
1: Of what?
2: That really put me in a bad mental state of mind.
1: What did he die from?
2: A methadone overdose. He was poisoned.
1: He was poisoned?
2: Yes, sir.
1: By who?
2: Someone had given him the pills without him knowing the potency of them or what they actually would do to him, and he had a heart attack.
1: Hold on. Why was he even screwing around with methadone?
2: Probably because he was 20 years old and he wanted a quick fix to get high.
1: So he was a heroin addict?
2: No, he wasn't necessarily a heroin addict. I know he smoked a lot of pot, but
1: Ingrid, you don't just, no. So you're missing a lot of the story. People do not get their hands on methadone unless they're going to a methadone clinic and taking opiates regularly, and they take high doses all the time.
0: What if
1: so something very wrong with this story? So he was a severe, he died of addiction, not an inadvertent methadone overdose. He died of addiction. That's how people die in addiction. They take more than their body can handle. They stop breathing, and that's that.
2: Yeah.
1: That's one of the ways. Anyway, there are many others.
0: Yeah. But it's lovely that everyone gets to just say, oh, it's like a freak occurrence, as if it could happen to anyone
1: right.
0: at any time.
1: No.
0: And then what lesson do we learn? Well, no lesson.
1: No lesson, because it could happen to anyone. Well, someone could hand you some stuff.
0: Yes, what we learn is everything happens for a reason. We learn nothing because everyone BS's all the time.
1: Right.

0: do cocaine and take ecstasy and say, hey, you know what? I'm Superman. It's not going to kill me. When, you know what? That one, you know, that one line could kill you. The second guy I was ever with,
1: Well, that's what God does. He makes examples of certain people to save other children.
0: The second guy I was ever with, I got when I was 17 after I broke up with...
2: Hold on, Ingrid.
1: It's not primitive thinking, is it?
2: No, no.
1: It's advanced thinking.
2: Advanced.
1: Yeah.
2: Evolved.
1: Yeah. Yeah, you religious folks. Genius. Geniuses. Yeah.
2: Here we go.
1: Yeah. You'd be the smartest person around 5,000 years ago. Now you're an idiot.
2: Come on, here we go.
1: 5,000 years ago, you were a genius. See what I'm saying? You just build a time machine, go back 5,000 years, you guys would all be smart. Yeah. Well, he's got a plan. It's gonna be needed him. There's work for him to do.
3: I have a personal relationship with Jesus Christ.
1: Yes, I do.
2: So, Inger, what was the other thing? You got a new boyfriend at 17.
0: I had a new boyfriend when I was 17. I ended up getting pregnant. My parents were upset. They moved me out of state. My life, I was on drugs for a long time.
2: I was going to say, you're definitely a drug addict, too.
1: Yeah.
2: So I'm
0: an admitted alcoholic in remission.
2: Yeah. And so you're remission. You're actively engaged in a program of recovery?
0: Yes, sir.
2: Okay.
1: All right.
2: And by the way, the methadone overdose didn't stop your drug use, did it?
1: Well, it believes it was a message
0: happened.
1: It was being sent
0: this
1: to.
0: It just happened.
2: I see.
1: He just OD'd? How long ago did he OD?
0: This summer in June.
2: Okay.
1: Yeesh.
0: The second guy I've ever been with died from a pill overdose on the other side of the country. The only people I've ever loved. So this.
2: Well, Ingrid, so you're also, in addition to addiction, you have severe codependency, untreated codependency.
1: Hmm.
0: I understand
2: And every time you get involved with a drug addict, you're getting involved with people that have terminal disease.
1: Who did drugs in your family?
2: Which of your parents?
0: My mother was a pothead. She's always taking care of us.
2: Okay, and your
0: it's
2: dad?
0: It's never been a real problem.
2: And your dad?
0: Nah, my dad's square bear.
2: He didn't drink a lot?
0: No.
2: Okay, so your mom's an addict, and that's where this codependency comes from.
1: She like dabbles a little weed.
2: Yeah.
0: Yeah, she's a good mom, you know. Right now...
2: Ingrid?
0: Yeah.
2: All my patients are good people. They're also severe drug addicts.
1: Well, what's your mom doing right now?
0: She's working. She works to support my little brother. She supports my 5-year-old daughter and me and my pregnant self. She's doing everything she can right now. If it wasn't for my mother, I don't know where I'd be. I quit doing alcohol and drugs, and now I talk to my mother 20 times a day, which is absolutely...
1: Okay. You want to know where we'd be as a society? A little better shape.
2: So, you also talk to your sponsor 10 times a day?
0: I talk to my sponsor maybe 3 times a week.
2: All right, maybe
1: so
2: boost that up a little bit. And
1: are you pregnant again?
2: Yeah,
0: I'm 8 months pregnant.
1: With the baby of the second guy who's gone, or the first guy's gone, or whose kid is this?
0: The first guy who's died June, it might possibly be his. But unfortunately, I really don't think so. I got involved in a domestic violence relationship, and the man tried to kill me. He's an alcoholic. He's severely abusive emotionally to me, bad-mouths me, and I'm getting so sick of him.
2: All right, good.
1: All right.
0: I don't have anything to do with him because I want to know.
2: All right. Well, slow down. You've been angry.
1: I'm never wrong. Jewish family?
0: Catholic.
1: I'm never wrong. You know my instincts, Drew. You know my instincts are good.
2: I know this one just gets you every
0: time. Sometimes I think I just have this mad conscience.
2: Ingrid, I'll tell you, you also need your bipolar condition treated, all right?
1: Oh, baby.
0: Yeah, bipolar,
2: I know you're bipolar, and it's untreated right now. So you've got to take care of that, or you will use again.
1: Do me a favor with this kid, when it comes out, just go ahead and leave it at the hospital. Would you please let somebody adopt this kid? Put it in a basket, float it down the Nile.
2: He'll be Moses.
0: We can only hope.
2: He'll be king of Egypt.
1: No, seriously, let someone adopt this kid. Would you please?
0: Oh, I don't think so.
1: Why? You just prefer your mom have another baby to take care of?
0: No, I'm going to go back to school.
1: I don't give a crap. Give this kid up. You're going to ruin this kid.
0: Oh, for heaven's sake.
1: Yeah, I know. It's funny. Oh, What a crazy notion. Your two boyfriends OD'd. You got the domestic violence guy who may have crapped his seed into you, and now you're going to crap this kid out. What a crazy notion that this kid is going to be anything other than pristine and have a great childhood with you idiots at the helm.

0: get rid of the kid. Just let somebody adopt the kid. Let somebody knows what they're doing. You don't know what you're doing. You're a mess.
1: No, there's time for change. I mean, we're doing everything.
0: You'll change when you're 43 and the kid's 21 and he's in the joint. Just let somebody raise the kid. Let somebody knows what they're doing. Let some couple raise the kid.
2: Get your bipolar treated, please.
0: Look, I feel sorry for all of you. Just like I feel sorry for guys that were sexually abused until they start committing crimes. Then they go from victim to victimizer, and that's when the pity stops. I feel sorry for Ingrid, but Ingrid's going to bring another kid into the family whose dad is either an abuser or deceased, and the kid's going to become our business. Pray to Christ it's a girl so we get a nice stripper, another chick getting into porn and not a guy, so we don't get some violent street offender. Be awesome if they just have chicks, although then they can hatch more idiots. But it just let somebody raise the kid. Can't do that? It's out of the question.
2: Out.
0: Becomes insane.
2: You're judging again, Adam. How dare you? You're profiling and judging.
0: Now, here's the thing. Back when society was a little more put together, they just grabbed the kid and just give it away. That's it. You're unfit. You're unfit. You can't raise this kid any more than you can drive a school bus with a bunch of DUIs. We're not going to let you do it. Society is going to intervene. All right. Drew's uninterested.
2: I'm interested. I'm just overwhelmed.
0: You're overwhelmed with your magazine.
2: No, I check out at certain points. It's like, ugh.
0: Thanks, buddy. We'll take a quick break. We'll be right back after this.

0: play. It's a play. Hey, everybody, it's Loveline. I'm Adam. That's Dr. Drew. Let's keep it rocking, Drew.
1: There we go.
0: Speak to Amanda. It's 23. Amanda?
2: Hi.
0: What's up, baby doll?
2: Well, I had a question. I'm 23. I've never been able to have sex with just a man or a woman. I've only been able to have sex in three ways. I normally go for men, but every once in a while I'll find a woman attractive and I'll hang out with her. But when it comes time to eventually, like, the point relationship where you have sex, I feel like I have to bring, like, somebody else into it. Like, I can't just do it with one person.
3: Why do you think that is?
2: I don't know, because I don't...
0: All right, these are intimacy issues.
3: Right.
0: Have you never had sex with just one person?
2: No, my first experience there was a three-way, and I'm
3: how old were you? How old were you when you had that first one?
2: I was probably 19 or 20, first time I had sex.
3: Wow.
0: It's weird that someone has a virginity. And by the way, 19 or 20, just go ahead and say 19, would you please?
2: Okay, 19. It was like after like my first year of college, so.
0: Well, you know how old you are, whatever it is.
2: Yeah.
0: Okay.
3: You can go ahead and tell us what it was.
0: 19.
3: Yeah.
0: All right, here's the point. To have your virginity until 19, your first year of college, and then have your first experience be a three-way.
3: And then only three ways after that.
0: Is bizarre.
3: Yeah.
0: All right.
3: But anyway.
0: Now, that could have got seared in, but I would say it's an intimacy issue.
3: Yeah, you don't like to be alone with one person because it exposes you to real closeness.
0: Where's your dad?
2: Oh, he's at home with my mom.
0: Aha! Everything cool with him, or is he a workaholic?
2: No, they were great. He's been retired for like the last 20 years, so.
3: Ooh, too much, Dad. So what were we about to tell us? You were going to explain something.
2: Well, no, like I'll date someone for a few months and be fine instantly with them, but then when it's about time to have sex, I don't know what it is. I don't know if it's because I enjoy both.
0: It's weird. No, I'm getting back to this intimacy thing. Is your dad ever cheat on your mom?
2: No, never. They never even fought my whole life. I've never even argued. So.
3: Right, then go ahead and cut it out. It may have something to do with the fact that it's like, you know, when
0: first time got seared in.
3: Yeah, when women like have a rape, they go out and do stuff a bunch over and over again. You go ahead and have sex with a guy by yourself. Force yourself to do that with somebody you really like and enjoy being around. And I bet that will kind of undo things. Just do it.
0: Yeah, just do it. Jack?
4: Yes.
0: Used to do porn?
4: Yes.
0: Gay porn?
4: Negative.
0: That was the title of one of your gay porns?
4: No.
3: Negative?
4: Well, no.
0: Yeah, it was HIV. negative.
3: Yeah.
0: Yeah. So you do straight porn?
4: Correct.
0: Positive. And you've done 150 partners.
3: What's your question?
0: You're out of it now?
4: No, out of the porn industry, yes. Out of the multiple partners, no.
3: All right. So what do you want to ask?
4: Yesterday I encountered somebody that said he was sexually addicted and actually goes to classes for it to get help, and I don't understand how somebody can be sexually addicted. I mean, I can understand methamphetamines, cocaine.
0: Same thing.
3: It's a behavioral compulsion. You can't stop in spite of serious consequences. You will get there. You'll know.
0: If you think it's you, just go to SA.
3: Yeah, I think he means more on the sociopathic end of things than the true SA end, but we'll see. If more consequences develop, you'll see.
0: All right, but they have AA and they have sexual addiction
3: yes.
0: stuff. So go seek that out. All right, we'll be right back.

0: that's it, everyone. Jared Leto in here tomorrow night, and then Bob Saget on Thursday night. Until next time, this is Adam Carolla for Dr. Drew saying mahalo.
1: This has been Loveline. 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
0: Hey, everybody. 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Did I give that around?
4: No.
0: 1-800-LOVE-191. I think I did give that out.
4: Maybe you did.
0: Tim Long and Matt Selman are here tonight. They're both veteran writers from the best show on television, The Simpsons. Very consistent.
4: You've gone up from the best comedy on television to the best show on television now, yes? Yeah,
0: well, the best comedy is the best show on TV.
4: I see. Okay, all right. Yeah,
0: I'm a huge fan. True. Tell the guys what a fan I am of The Simpsons.
4: Crazy, nutty. Like he gets in fights with his mom about it regularly. Big fight.
0: Well, because she likes Murphy Brown, or she liked Murphy Brown. Here's the argument I got into with my mom. You guys can use this on your mom. Although I don't know if you dislike your mom like I dislike
5: your
0: mom.
5: Haven't spoken in years, but okay.
0: All right, well, when you do speak again, I said to my mom, I said, Simpsons, best show on TV. She said, pain in the ass. She said, well, that's your opinion. That's your opinion, and you're entitled to your opinion, but if someone else likes Murphy Brown, then who are you to tell them that this is a better show? And first off, here's what I don't like. We accept that there's experts on wine and opera and cigars. Why can't I be a comedy expert? Can't one of us be a comedy expert? I mean, this is what we do. This is all we do. How come we're not experts?
4: So anyway, she went
0: on. How come our opinion is not worth more than my mom's?
4: Stay with that story.
6: That's true.
0: Yeah, we're experts.
5: Yeah, your mom is objectively wrong.
0: Yes.
4: Objectively,
0: so
4: yes.
6: I would say she's stupid.
0: She's stupid.
5: Wow.
0: Just close to dropping the B word on mom. So mom says, look, so if someone likes, you know, Murphy Brown and you like this, that's their opinion. You can't take that away from them. And I said, look, if somebody likes, Monet and somebody likes dogs playing poker, it's not that they have a difference of opinion. It's that the person that likes dogs playing poker is an asshole.
6: Yeah.
0: Right.
6: Like your mom.
0: Yes, that bitch. I'm going to kill her.
4: And somebody's an expert.
0: And somebody's an expert.
4: Somebody knows good.
0: Manny Monet over here. The expert. So anyway,
6: Adam
0: he's
6: the Clement Greenberg of comedy.
0: That's right, Drew. Look that up. I was on. I know where I was when I saw the first Simpsons.
4: Really?
0: By the way,
4: wow,
0: yes.
4: That's interesting. Whoa, knew where the Challenger blew up.
0: That's right.
6: Masturbating.
0: That's right.
4: That's,
0: I was home.
4: That's just playing the odds.
0: Napping or masturbating. No, I was actually in San Francisco, staying at a friend's house for a week, and it came on. I thought this is innovative that he was renting with other roommates.
4: All right, there we go.
0: I thought this is innovative television, and have never been disappointed.
4: Was it on the Tracy Ullman show, or was it the actual?
0: Well, I mean, I saw them on the Tracy Ullman show. Come on, Drew, don't steal my thunder.
4: I'm just curious.
0: But I have my favorite Simpson episodes, and I want to hear your favorite Simpson episodes. And Drew, if you have one as well,
4: my kid
0: or
4: watches
0: two as
4: my
0: well.
4: Kids watch The Simpsons every day.
0: It's good.
4: They
0: makes
4: TiVo
0: them smart.
4: It, they watch. That's kind of the way I look at it. I have a little bit of a mixed feeling about it. Some of the nuanced references are a little
5: it's a little salty.
4: PG-13. Yeah. But if they keep up with it, I think it's a good mind exercise.
6: It seems to get filthier every year.
0: Yeah, that's good though. That's what the kids want. So now, Drew, do you have one that
4: I like
0: you like?
4: The one where is it Mr. Burns saves someone from the burning house, and Homer talks about how the strongest thing in the Mr. Burns says the strongest thing is somebody's heart. And
5: I think that was a King of Queens, actually.
0: No, yeah, that was a Murphy Brown.
4: And then
0: asshole.
4: Homer said, "How about my wiener?"
0: All right, Drew, you've clearly not seen the show. You can't.
4: The Loch Ness Monster.
0: You can't. Which one?
4: The Loch Ness Monster.
6: Wow.
0: Okay.
5: Yeah, sure.
0: Solid. Okay. Not no Homer steals cable.
4: How about when Homer is the human cannon man that gets the cannonball shot into him at the rock concert?
0: Another good one. That was good. The Lollapalooza tour.
4: Oh no, the famous one. Favorite one, Flaming Moe.
0: Flaming Moe.
4: Absolutely.
0: Solid, solid. I like when Homer had to become morbidly obese in order to get out of his job.
5: Yeah, king-size Homer, that's killer.
4: How about Hungry, Hungry Homer when he has to lose, he has a starvation strike because the baseball team is moving.
6: Those shows are opposite.
5: I like that one.
0: I always like the Stealing Cable one. That's an old one. I guess I'm dating my Simpsons knowledge here, but I like Duff Gardens a lot, too. So it's,
4: there's some great Halloween ones, too.
0: Yeah, and all the Halloween ones are great, which they inexplicably rerun in June and July.
4: All throughout the year.
0: Oftentimes. But now let me ask you guys this. If somebody's listening to this show, I mean, the world of people sort of probably know more about getting into entertainment in front of the camera than they do behind the camera, or at least how to go about it. I mean, if they're going to go, but they take headshots, get an agent, go to an acting class. But how do you become a writer?
5: Just be breathtakingly lucky and like have no other skills, I think, are the two main things.
0: Oh, but you're being modest. This takes work. This takes ability.
5: What'd you do?
6: Well,
0: yeah.
6: People ask me, like, you know, how do I write a script that they'll like at The Simpsons? I say it's easy. Be great.
0: That's it.
6: Just be great. Don't be funny. Just be great.
0: Well, when did you, let's say, realize that you wanted to write or that you could write?
6: I would like to realize that.
4: is each script written by a single writer or is it collaborative?
5: It's the first draft is written by a writer and then it gets torn all to hell by the rest of the writers.
6: It's obscenely collaborative. Rewrites would blow your mind. Scripts, everything changes four or five times.
4: That
6: everything.
4: Makes sense. I mean, the nuances are so amazing.
0: And the thing too I was just thinking about is how as a writer, especially when you're collaborating with groups of people, you have to have almost no ego. I mean, you have to have a ton of ego in the sense that you think your work should be seen by millions of people, but then no ego when it starts getting cut to pieces.
5: You kind of have to have this attitude that, like, here are, like, 13 incredibly funny people, and they're, like, loading my script up with jokes, but my name's going to be on it.
4: Which ones have been your guys' primary scripts?
5: We wrote one together with a couple other guys a few years ago, which was kind of a Behind the Music parody called Behind the Laughter, which...
6: won us an Emmy.
5: Yeah, a little thing called... Everyone's got an Emmy.
0: Oh, seven... Wait a minute. Who's been nominated seven times for an Emmy?
5: I've been nominated seven times, and I've lost, and I've lost, and I've lost, and kind of lucked into it twice.
0: And, Matt's been nominated for seven, too? Oh, no, been writing for 7 years. Sorry, two Emmys. Yes?
6: We've won two.
0: One, two.
6: Nominated for four.
0: Yeah.
6: Nominated for a Writers Guild Award. Tim's never had that.
0: No.
5: But nominated for a Golden Globe.
0: Really?
5: Yeah, sure.
0: Now, was there Letterman... Tim, were you on
5: Letterman? I was on Letterman for 3 years before I came to The Simpsons.
0: Is he a pain in the ass?
5: He's awesome, you know?
0: Is he?
5: Yeah.
0: I can't decide if this guy's a pain in the ass or not.
5: He is, you know, everyone's unique and beautiful and interesting, but he's extremely unique and beautiful and interesting.
6: Tim's Letterman
5: fascinating
6: stories,
5: man.
6: They make him a hit of any dinner party.
0: Well, I mean, the thing about... Okay, here's what most people don't realize, is that these guys who do late night... are bizarre guys.
4: Jimmy included?
0: Yeah, Jimmy is. I mean, but Jimmy's in a very generous and nice way.
4: Yes.
0: You know, you have to sort of have a non-human quality in order to interact with millions of people in their bedroom every night at 11:30. There's got to be a part of you. Well, look at it this way. If you took 1,000 people and asked them all if they wanted to step up on that stage, sit behind the mic, interview a half-drunk rapper who just got out of prison and do it every night for an hour, they would rather wrestle alligators for a living, right?
4: Most of them.
0: So the one guy who says, I'd like to do this every night, has got to be a little bit screwed up. Doesn't necessarily make him a bad guy.
5: Well, that goes for show business in
0: that
5: general.
0: That goes for show business in general. But Letterman struck me as one of the more screwed up, sort of self-loathing, but screwed up out of all the guys.
5: He pushes himself really hard, but, you know, he also pushes everyone else around him really hard. You know, he's present company excluded, of course. He's like the funniest guy going ever.
0: Oh, God bless.
5: Next to Dr. Drew, he's the funniest guy I have ever met in my entire life.
6: Your answers are very... well thought out.
5: I got to think about this.
0: All I know is I did Letterman once, and I heard for weeks before I did it, I must have heard, Dave doesn't like it when you fill in the blank. a thousand times. Like, just everyone, don't do that. Don't establish. It was almost like a it was like a game warden explaining what happens if a Kodiak bear comes sniffing around your camp. Like, don't establish eye contact with him. If he thinks you're trying to dominate him, it'll anger him. And no sudden movements, and sort of look down at your feet and keep your food up in the tree. Like, I was like, isn't this guy supposed to be a comedian? And aren't we supposed to be hanging out and having a laugh?
6: Anderson said, warned us about you the same way.
0: Oh, please. I'm a pussycat. Pussycat. All right. Drew, you ready to take some calls?
4: Yeah, Mr. Thank you. Yes, yes. Yes, sir, Mr. Grohl.
0: Okay, but Drew, and all, you know, we did a couple hundred, 300, 400 late night show episodes ourselves.
4: Right, right.
0: Did anyone, I never talked to any guests or told them what to do or explained
4: no.
0: what they had to
4: do. No. No. No. No.
0: And you didn't even know who was coming out on the show.
4: No, no.
0: Drew was great. Drew was so out of it. He didn't know the name of the guest that was on Loveline.
4: And what difference does it make? I would have no idea who they were anyway.
0: I know, but it was always funny when Drew would go, their Mac-10 would be sitting there next to Bobo from Cypress Hill. And Drew would go, hey, I completely agree with our... And he'd go, I agree with... And he'd look at both of them, and he'd pause, and he'd go... Our guest. That's when I knew he didn't know.
6: Oh, dear.
0: All right.
4: Yeah.
0: Oh, MTV. Oh, I'd like to, you know, I'd really like to get a list of people that were on that show. Just
4: there were some amazing, interesting people. I was thinking
0: about
4: that.
0: Yeah, but most of them were just complete washouts.
4: Yeah, yeah, most of them. Yeah.
0: Okay. Let's hop to the phones and speak to Jessica, who's 23. Jessica?
7: Hi, you guys.
0: Hey.
7: I have a question.
4: All right.
7: Okay. I have a vibrator that my boyfriend bought me, and I can only reach an orgasm just with a vibrator, and there's, like, no other way I could get one. If he goes down on me, like, nothing. And I was wondering, like...
4: Is the vibrator the first way you ever had an orgasm?
7: Yes, it is.
4: And how long have you been doing it this way?
7: Tim's got about 2 weeks.
5: I love her.
4: How long?
7: About 2 weeks.
4: 2 weeks. You've had 2 weeks of orgasms.
7: Yes, I have.
0: All right. You've never had orgasms before that.
7: No.
4: Here's what I want you to do. I want you to figure out ways to incorporate that into what you're doing with your boyfriend.
7: Yeah, we've...
4: That's all you got to do.
0: Fast forward to... Drew said I had to put this in your ass. Serious, he did. Incorporate means rectally ingest,
4: I mean, use it... to your advantage during sex. You're probably not going to have orgasm other ways.
7: Okay, because we've used it, like, during sex, but without it, you know, we can't do it. I can't get one at all.
4: That's fine.
0: All right, use it.
4: You're ahead of the game. You're 23. Most women can't have an orgasm during sex, period.
0: There's no shame in that.
7: Okay.
0: You understand? It's like a guy using a GPS in a car. All right, so tell you, turn this way, turn that. It's a little technology aiding an outcome, but that's fine.
4: The outcome
0: if he's
4: of
0: secure, yeah, yeah, if he's secure, all you just got to arrive safe and alive, right?
7: Yeah.
0: All right. All right. You didn't care. But yeah, here's what I can't understand is this vibrator thing. Like, you would think, and this is how it would work for men, which is, if a woman really enjoys a vibrator, and Lord knows a lot of them do, you think, well,
4: Lord
0: great.
4: Knows.
0: I am going to use the vibrator and my tongue or my penis or my hand, and we're going to double down on the good times.
4: Yeah.
0: And for some reason, it throws the focus off, and they're unable to, whatever.
4: Although sometimes you can use the penis in there.
0: The penis and the vibrator?
4: Mm.
0: Yeah, the woman gets to be at the helm of the joystick.
4: That's
0: if she gets the yoke...
4: Yeah.
0: That's fine.
4: Yeah, the guy's useless.
0: But even then, it becomes overwhelming oftentimes. So you guys have feelings about this?
5: I feel like people can hear me blush.
6: I mean, it sounds like it's
4: not on the radio or anything.
5: This is
4: relax.
5: Awesome.
6: It's a good problem to have, right?
5: Sure, yeah. She can.
6: Too many orgasms.
5: Sure.
0: Yeah, but this is...
4: But this same thing about women is now she feels defective because...
6: Well, she is.
4: I can't... No, she's ahead of her peers.
5: Yeah. He should be stoked. Pressure's off.
4: Exactly. Thank
5: you.
0: I'm just saying, most women who can have an orgasm with a vibrator, half those women, I should say, cannot have the orgasm with the vibrator and their man.
4: That's true.
0: It becomes overwhelming.
4: They can't get it right.
0: And all I'm saying is, this is how men and women are different. Like, if there was some magical orifice that felt like a thousand kitten pads on your penis simultaneously. And a woman said, what if you stick your penis through this magical orifice, and then when it hits the other side, my mouth will be waiting for it. You would be like, I'm sorry.
5: But you read my spec script that got me on The Simpsons.
0: That was a Frasier.
5: Right.
6: Those weren't women.
0: The point is this would just make you orgasm. You wouldn't go, oh, this is overwhelming.
4: No, I can't
0: concentrate.
4: No.
0: You would want to use it every time.
6: Well, surely women don't overthink sex. That's ridiculous.
0: Yeah.
6: You're saying that, Adam. I'm walking off this show.
0: No, I'm not. I'm not, Matt.
4: Jonathan.
8: Hi, guys.
0: What's up?
8: Wow, this is a big night for me because I'm a long, long time Loveline fan and also a super Simpsons fan. So,
4: oh, big night.
5: Cool.
8: Big night for me, yeah. I'm calling because I do some impersonations.
5: Oh, boy.
8: Simpsons characters and my favorite Loveline drops.
0: All right. Well, we got 2 hours. Go ahead.
8: Okay. Here we go. Smithers, who is that man? Why, that's Homer Simpson, sir. Sector 7G. Smithers, eh?
0: No. Now, the Smithers, Burns is a little weak.
4: Smithers was better, yeah.
0: Smithers better than Burns.
8: Let me try this other Smithers-Burns combo. It's from the Malibu Stacy show.
0: All right. I remember he was the president of the Malibu Stacy Collector Club, right?
8: That's right.
4: Smithers
8: and Lisa goes to the
4: Smithers
8: house, and they're about to use his computer.
0: Mm-hmm.
8: And there's a screensaver of Mr. Burns coming out of the shower wearing a towel.
0: Right.
8: So the screensaver says, "Hello, Smithers, you turn me on." And Smithers says to Lisa, you should probably ignore that.
0: Yeah, again, another stronger fine Smithers. Example of your stronger Smithers and weaker Burns.
8: Okay, let me move
0: on. You
8: want
0: to go for a third?
9: I'm a big boy.
0: That's what Burns says. All right, so what's your next one?
8: How about Marge? Here we go. Marge, you'll always be my special little guy. Now come give your mom a big hug.
4: That's pretty good.
0: No, that's not good.
5: I live for stuff like this. We're living the dream here.
0: It's actually better that it's kind of comically bad, though.
8: Adam.
4: Do an Adam drop.
8: I can't do Adam, unfortunately. Well, all right, listen, Drew. Stop giving me that attitude.
4: You're right. No one can do him.
0: No, that's horrible. Only Gilbert Godfrey. He's not trying.
9: Dr. Drew's a more satisfying physician.
0: That's Jimmy. Jimmy can do it too. Hey, Jonathan.
8: Yeah.
0: What do you do? What's your livelihood?
8: Right now I'm a psychologist.
4: Right now.
0: No, you're not.
8: I am.
0: Where?
8: In San Diego.
0: Working on whom?
8: At the university.
0: Really?
8: I wouldn't lie to you, Adam.
0: These are screwed up college kids that you're dealing with?
8: No, I'm actually in research. I'm not a clinical psychologist.
0: All right.
4: And what so do you there's some big addiction labs down there, George Coob.
0: Yeah,
8: that's right.
0: Good job there.
4: Who are you working with?
8: I'm in the psychology department. There's a Professor Pashler, Sal Pashler.
4: Fantastic.
0: All right.
8: Yeah, it's not drug-related.
4: Yeah.
0: All right, good times. Is it San Diego State?
8: No,
4: UC San Diego.
0: All right, well, that's a real school.
8: Yeah, you got to come visit me when you come down to San Diego.
0: All right.
8: How about some Loveline drops? Can I try those?
0: I thought you were trying those.
8: No, that was my Simpson drop.
4: Real quick.
8: Yeah. I'm calling about my PECA.
0: All right, that's pretty weak.
4: One more.
10: My questions are going to my PECA.
0: Yeah.
11: Crank Anchors.
0: Let's hear it.
11: Crank Anchor.
0: Yeah. Jonathan.
8: Yeah.
4: Stay with psychology.
0: Yeah.
8: Stay with psychology?
0: Yeah. That's right.
8: All right, guys.
0: Yeah.
8: Thanks.
0: Good times.
8: Bye.
0: Keep making those Rorschachs and working on the... what is that where they measure your skull? Phrenology?
4: Yeah, basically.
0: Yeah. Is that still around?
4: No.
0: I like to see that man come back.
9: He sucks.
0: I was watching a TV show, and they were talking about leeches and maggots. And maggots were making a nice comeback on wounds and stuff.
4: Mm-hmm.
0: Isn't that weird? Mm-hmm. I mean, does it freak you out a little bit?
4: Beats going in there with a knife and scraping it every morning. That's what we used to do.
0: Really? Mm-hmm. But still the maggots? Mm-hmm. That, I don't know. Would that freak you guys out if a doctor put a handful of maggots on a wound of yours?
5: To fair
0: clean
5: to say
0: it out?
5: Yes.
6: Yes.
0: Yeah?
5: Yeah.
6: They will. They'll only eat dead flesh. So,
4: mm-hmm.
0: But what if old chain starts? Like you start getting gecko lizards start crawling around eating the maggots.
4: An ecosystem develops. Yeah, that's kind of gross. Yeah.
0: Yeah, and you get like a sloth that comes around going after. You know what I mean? Eventually
4: yeah.
0: gets up
4: or something. Yeah.
0: No, I mean it gets up to like a Tyrannosaurus or whatever. That I don't know what's at the top right now. Noah.
12: Yeah.
0: You're 16.
12: Yeah.
0: What's up?
12: All right. Thanks for taking my call.
0: All right,
12: I have a question. When I masturbate, like, the first time I pee after that, it kind of, like, hurts a little bit.
0: Mm-hmm.
4: How long after you're done do you pee?
12: Maybe 15, 20 minutes.
4: That's pretty much normal.
12: Oh, it is?
4: Yeah.
12: All right, I have another question real fast, if that's okay.
4: Yeah. All right.
12: All right. You know those energy drinks?
4: Yeah.
12: Yeah, it says, like, limit 4 cans or something. If I drink more than that, is there going to be a problem?
4: I'm imagining most of them have, like, ephedra in it or caffeine. And, yeah, that could be a problem.
12: What? Is there going to be a problem?
4: Yeah, not a good
0: what?
4: Idea.
0: What? You got to drink 5 cans a day of, like, Ripped Fuel 5000 or whatever that stuff? Like, what? That stuff's all, you know, the stuff they have at the gym, you mean? The stuff's, like, a sort of day glow green and.
4: I think that's what it is.
5: I feel like these two questions aren't unrelated.
0: Yeah. Maybe the urine pain is because he's been drinking too much of that like a Pro Max, Ripped Fuel muscle building.
4: Just
0: hey Noah.
12: Yeah.
0: Hey, you don't sound interested in your own question. We do. Thanks for laughing, guys. We do have it.
6: Adam's hilarious.
0: Yeah. Yeah.
4: Look out! Notice how the peanut gallery laughs.
6: Look
4: at those faces.
6: Adam
4: look at
6: is them. Hilarious. I mean, he thinks The Simpsons is good, but yeah. I just TiVo'd all the Man shows and. Watch them all.
5: It's one of the few guys that we don't hate.
6: That show is fantastic. The Man show is really funny.
0: Oh, thanks. And you do as a comedian, you have to loathe other comedians,
5: sure.
0: right?
5: Absolutely.
0: I don't know why that is.
6: I remember we have a mutual friend, Adam and I, and I remember he said he and Jimmy were going to do a show called The Man Show, and I'm like, that's going to be awful. And then I watch it, and just nonstop hilarious remotes, and they're out there, just joke, joke, joke, tons of comedy, hilarious show.
5: And having worked on The Letterman Show, man. I watched that show, and it's exhausting how much stuff you guys did. You
6: sure.
5: did like four remotes.
6: A lot of work.
4: It's just a franchise, though. They could plug anyone into those.
6: No.
4: They're going to do it. It'll watch. It'll be a huge
0: feat. All right. Well, thank you.
5: So welcome.
0: Coming.
5: I was making those kissing noises because I meant them.
0: Coming from the Simpsons boys, that's high, high praise because I am a huge fan of that.
6: I was just bragging the other day about that thing where you had those dumb girls eating the chocolate.
0: Oh, yeah, the chocolate diet.
6: That was really funny.
0: Yeah.
5: And the boy. Who doesn't love the Man Show Boy?
0: MSB, the Man Show Boy. What a delight. So first parents have to show up at every softball game. His dad gets drunk and shows up at every softball game and has to pitch. And no one knows who he is. All right. We're going to take ourselves a little break. Drew, you got anything?
4: No,
0: I want to talk
4: to
0: him? We got Tim Long and Matt Selman both here from The Simpsons, both veteran writers on what I think is the best show on television. And by the way, after, 11 seasons, 12 seasons? How many seasons
5: 13,
0: are we on?
5: 13, maybe?
0: 13?
5: Mm, 15.
4: Wow.
5: Yeah. 15.
4: Oh, my God.
0: No, it's not 15.
6: We're writing 15 now.
0: Oh, really? Yeah. We're on season 14?
6: 14 finished, just finished.
4: Isn't that incredible?
0: Holy crap.
4: Yeah. Oh, my God.
0: I guess it is. Still, by the way, doing real well in the ratings. I was just looking at some ratings breakdown thing today. I mean, what the hell's going into its 15th season that's still up in the top, whatever the top echelon is. I don't know if it's top 10 or top 5 or whatever it is on any given night, but it's doing extremely well.
4: That's amazing.
0: I mean, as well as it has, is it doing as well as it's ever done?
5: It actually picked up a little bit this year, actually. I think I don't understand any of this stuff, but all those corporate guys care about the demos and stuff, and we were, like, number one in the demo last week
6: Yeah,
5: or
6: last
5: something.
6: Week we were the number one
5: 18 to 34
6: of ever, and it was a rerun.
4: What was the show?
6: It was Homer takes over the nuclear plant, deposes Burns, and Burns gets back.
0: Ooh, you know another one I love, Don? I love it when the Germans bought the... power plant from Burns. Oh, the casino! Burns opens the casino. That was
4: is that the one where the Indians run?
0: No,
4: that's crazy talk.
0: No, that's another casino one.
5: We've covered the same ground a few times.
0: We're going to take ourselves a quick break. We'll be right back. Hey, everybody! It's Loveline. I'm Adam. That's Dr. Drew. Phone number 1-800-LOVE-191. Tim Long and Matt Selman are both here tonight. Both veteran writers for The Simpsons. And if you took the Emmys that these two had and you put them together in one room, it would be four or five combined, right? No,
4: four.
0: Maybe more. Nominated many times. And
4: times.
0: Emmys. I mean, that's nice. Hey, you have them up too? Put them up on the
6: book
5: Yeah,
0: shelf?
5: I got them up, sure.
0: Yeah. chicks dig that, right?
5: Less than you'd think, actually.
0: Really?
5: Yeah, you know, whatever.
6: People who come
5: it's L.A.,
6: your,
5: you know.
6: People who come to your house to, like, fix stuff love them the most.
5: Right.
0: Really,
6: like
0: yeah.
6: The termite guy or the plumber.
5: Yeah, the cool guy from Gardena. He just, like, can't get enough of it.
6: The termite guy had a great idea for a show where Homer becomes a termite guy.
0: I always like when people do that.
5: Sure.
0: It's like... weave their own miserable life.
5: I got an idea. Homer, like, goes to the store and goes nuts. Like, that's always, like, that's my idea.
0: Yeah.
5: All right, we'll do that.
0: Well, it's better, like the man show. It's always great when people, like, when you do the man show, it's worse. You have guys coming up with, like, teardrop tattoos going,
5: yeah.
0: You guys are funny. You should do one where you, like, go out and like, stab women. They sort of think the show is us going out.
5: Yeah, this comedy is what I am.
0: Physically beating women up.
5: Yeah.
0: Yeah, not what we're going for. Emily?
13: Hey, what's up?
0: Hey, you're 18. What's happening?
13: My boyfriend and I had a threesome with a friend of ours last night, or rather an acquaintance of ours, and I was wondering how we should go about talking to her about it again. Like, we're going to run into her, and I don't know, I had a good time, he had a good time, so I was wondering if, you know, it's something that we should pursue again, or what I should say to her. I don't think it should be awkward, you know?
0: How did it finish up? I mean, beside him. but I mean, you know, when you're done, like when you're mopping up, you know, during the cool down lap, what were you guys talking about?
13: We all went home, and then we said, okay, you know, we'll go out to eat tomorrow. And we called her today, and she was busy, so.
4: She's a little freaked out.
13: She might have been. Yeah. I don't know. She's just kind of whorish.
4: All right. And was.
0: She's whorish?
13: Yeah, I don't know. She's.
4: Couple questions. You don't mind exposing yourself to whatever, you know, whatever might...
0: Well, hold on. Who are you? Heloise? I mean, you're deep in there, too, right?
13: Oh, you know it, dude. Oh.
4: So...
5: No. I never meet these women.
0: No.
5: Never.
0: Well, you do. You just don't know it.
5: Oh, okay.
0: They don't care. They don't care about Emmys.
4: Are you in a committed relationship with your boyfriend? Not really.
13: Sort of, not really,
4: yeah,
13: no.
4: All right. There you go.
0: And do you... Sounds like you like this girl.
13: Do I like this girl? Yeah, I think she's great. She's fun to hang out with. She's hot.
0: But, I mean, you sound like you're sort of bucking for this threesome even more than your boyfriend. Drew, please. Yeah?
13: I'm just curious what she'll say. You know, I think I might want to, you know, figure out some sort of way to convince her or whatnot.
4: But why don't you just have a thing with her?
0: Yeah, why don't you just take off alone with her?
4: You're a lesbian.
0: Drew,
13: well, see, that was my idea. That was the original plan, but then he got kind of... Yeah, wanted in on that.
4: Do you
0: want to
4: dissect her or just let it go?
0: I don't know. Emily?
13: Yeah?
0: So, how old's your boyfriend?
13: He's 25.
0: What's he do? Something with a forklift?
13: He designs websites, actually.
0: Aha! With a forklift.
4: Porn sites?
13: No, he's a web designer.
0: Son of a bitch. All right. And why aren't you more serious about him?
13: Because he's a web designer. Because he runs around doing whatever he wants with his life, and
4: but here's the
13: me to having a real relationship with him.
4: But all right, he's an alcoholic.
0: Are you an alcoholic?
13: No.
4: You don't do a lot of drugs and stuff.
13: No, I don't really drink. I don't do drugs. I mean, I smoke pot for a while, but I don't anymore.
4: Yeah.
0: And so you're not into this guy because he's not into you, right?
13: Well, I suppose you might be able to put it that way.
4: You're fat.
0: So Drew, please. Is Drew right?
13: Huh?
0: Are you a big gal?
13: No, I'm really small. I'm like 5'3".
0: Are you hot?
13: So I hear.
0: Ooh, and what about the other girl? She's hot too?
13: She's pretty hot.
5: Oh, ever seen an Emmy?
13: Yeah. Me. I felt bad.
6: I have a bigger house than Tim does.
0: Yeah, there's
5: more market value.
0: Did he get to have sex with both of you?
13: No, he only had sex with me. He didn't actually have sex with her because she was on her period.
0: Ooh. That's a gamer.
13: Wow. He went down on me and he had sex with me while she was, you know, making out with me or whatnot.
0: No, wait a minute. He went down on... What did he do?
13: No, she went down on me, and then later on, he was having sex with me while I was, you know, making out with her or whatnot.
0: Did he get any oral from her?
13: No.
0: Really?
13: Yeah.
0: This is a fairly empty threesome for him. This is...
6: Adam, I would like to make a distinction that I think is important here.
13: Adam,
6: if I may interject.
0: Yes.
6: I'm sorry.
0: Go ahead.
6: This is not a threesome. This is a two-on-one.
0: Right.
6: There's an important, which I think is an important distinction that needs to be made in the world. It was both of them on her.
4: Yeah, yeah.
6: It was not a threesome.
0: That's a very good point,
4: yes.
0: Counselor.
4: Well put.
0: Yes, that makes sense. All right.
4: That's
0: so,
4: sort of why she held it together, too. This guy didn't get all jealous about this guy being with her.
0: All right. So, Emily.
13: Yeah.
0: Does she have your phone number?
13: Yeah, she does.
0: And has she called you since this interlude you had with her?
13: No, I talked to her this afternoon. She said she'd call me later, and I was wondering, you know.
0: All right. She's kind of blowing you off.
4: Yeah. Let me just plant a seed with you. I just think this is part of an addictive process for you. Did you have an alcoholic parent or grandparent or something?
13: My dad is currently in AA, yeah.
4: All right. So
9: where's my birth?
4: That means that I'm at least 50% correct, because the probability of you inheriting that gene is about 50%. And as someone that deals with lots and lots of addicts, I can tell you you're manifesting behaviors that are real typical of that biological group, subgroup. Mm-hmm. And so pay attention. That it all seems like fun now and thrill, but this is part of an evolution of something. And just pay attention to the consequences of your behaviors.
0: You know, I don't care what Drew says, but I was thinking about her having a period.
4: The other one, yeah.
0: The other one having a period and engaging in the threesome, and that's a gamer.
4: She I mean, is. Like, yeah.
0: Yeah.
4: It's bold. Brash.
0: Not since Archie Manning played the entire 74 season with a forearm cast as a quarterback for the New Orleans Saints have I seen this kind of intestinal fortitude. Yeah. I mean, this kind of girl, you want watching your back. Like, well, I'm on the rag, but I guess I could go down on you while I stroked him off. Let me just clip the string sure. So no one gets caught up, and let's rock.
5: What's made this country great?
0: Yeah. Tommy?
14: Yeah.
0: You're 20?
14: Yeah.
0: What's up?
14: No. I was with a group of guys, and they said that, they ate a bunch of strawberries and stuff, and their chick said...
5: I think this guy's on staff at The Simpsons.
0: You know what? This guy, this is like one of those guys...
4: He's a radio
0: goes,
4: guy.
0: Like,
4: it's radio.
0: It's half the guys call a show, which is they go, their brain says, I got something to say. And their jaw's like, no, screw you. I'm tired. I'm tired from all that tobacco we've been chewing. Well, I'm saying it. And the brain's like, well, listen, I'm going to go past the jaw. Lips, are you in? And the lips are like, yeah, I'm game. And the jaw's like, I'm sitting this one out. So the lips end up moving, but the jaw won't move. Like,
4: tongue barely moves.
0: And the tongue's like,
4: I'm halfway.
0: Listen, if you need some difficult on like a, if you got like a four-syllable word, I may step in at the end. All right. Anyway, Tommy, what's happening? You stoned?
14: No, I'm tired.
0: Tired? Tired of being stoned? No. What's up?
14: No, I was just wondering if
4: so your buddies were eating a bunch of strawberries, yeah.
14: Yeah.
4: And?
14: My cum would taste like that.
4: Would taste like strawberries?
14: Yeah.
4: Well, I don't know. Adam, what do you think?
0: Yep, there'd be no difference.
4: And in fact,
0: if you beat off into a spoon and put some strawberry preserves into a spoon, I wouldn't be able to tell the difference.
4: And to follow that logic, therefore, anything else that came out of his body must taste like strawberries.
0: It's not, or poo. Anything you ingest. That's what you see.
4: Yeah, what you ingest like. Comes out tasting like that, like poo. Your poo will taste like marshmallows if you eat marshmallows.
0: Yeah, if you, yeah, sure, yeah,
4: of
0: certainly.
4: Of course, steak. These guys are like, really?
0: Yeah.
4: No, hey. It won't do a damn thing.
14: No?
4: No.
14: Oh, that's cool.
4: Well, it's all bad.
0: That's cool. Wait a minute.
5: That's cool.
0: How many strawberries did you eat?
14: Probably a whole 2 packs. You know, 2 cases.
6: Oh, well, 2 packs, that's different.
0: Yeah, I didn't know it was a multi-pack strawberry session you had. Okay, and is this you and your male buddies?
14: No, chicks.
5: Oh, there's some ladies involved. All right.
0: True.
14: No,
0: why?
14: They were sitting around talking about it and stuff, and
0: they wanted answers.
14: Yeah.
4: So sure. You did it.
6: So instead of getting them to find out, you called a radio show.
4: No, he did a controlled experiment.
14: Well, y'all
4: sure.
14: Know more than all of us kids do. So.
5: Did you get a grant to do this?
14: No.
5: No.
0: All right, Tommy.
14: Yeah.
0: Let's take some guesses. This I rarely say this, but too stupid for junior college. I'm not even going to go to junior college, and that's not easy to do. Tommy.
14: Yeah.
0: I'm going.
4: Driving something.
0: Roofing.
14: What?
0: What do you do for a
14: Oh, I'm landscaping.
0: Landscape.
4: That's good.
0: I was up top, and I should have been down below.
4: Wow.
0: All right. In landscaping, and by the way, landscaping is pretty much digging ditches and rolling boulders, right,
14: no,
0: Tommy?
14: I'm setting up jobs.
0: You are?
14: Yeah.
0: All right.
4: Free, side of the freeway kind of thing?
14: No, I just go to houses and set up jobs. If they need their landscape done, we do it. And
4: we do it.
5: Do you have okay. competitive rates?
14: Huh?
4: Huh?
0: All right there, Tommy. Good times. You got to start thinking about politics, my friend.
14: Politics.
0: Tommy's great because Tommy... Tommy
4: answers
0: guys,
4: everything.
0: He just... It, whatever the last word you say is... Whatever word... If you punch a word... He'll repeat it.
5: Yeah. It's like the miracles with Smokey Robinson.
0: Yeah. Yeah. Like, if you go, like, I'm going to go down to the car wash and get myself my car wax, he would just say,
4: car wash.
5: Car wash, yeah.
0: Anything you punch, he'll punch right back.
4: With a question mark at the end of it.
0: Right.
4: It's a question mark. Yeah.
0: Right. It's really how an alien would communicate if he's on the planet and trying to assimilate.
5: Sure.
0: Just pick the word they hit and punch it back right to them. All right, let's take ourselves a break. Drew, who is this we're going to talk to when we come back? Someone who likes spanking, right?
4: There you go.
0: All right. We'll take ourselves a quick break. We'll be right back after this. Hey, everybody, it's the Love Line. I'm Adam. That's Dr. Drew. Tim Long and Matt Selman are both here from The Simpsons, both veteran writers with multiple Emmys. And since we're all huge fans of The Simpsons, and I mean all of us here at Love Line, we thought it'd be cool to have him in on the show, and we weren't disappointed. Now, where were we, Drew? Were we talking about something?
15: My testicles got ants on it.
0: Yeah.
6: We're so funny.
0: Homer working blue. Kathy? Kathy?
16: Yes?
4: There we go.
0: Oh, you know what? I thought of a question that's more interesting to me.
4: Oh, my goodness.
0: Than Kathy's
4: hold
0: problem,
4: on, Kathy.
0: Is,
4: hold on.
0: I'm looking around the room. Obviously, there's a lot of smart guys in this room. And then I notice everyone's wearing glasses but me.
4: Mm.
0: And then, you know, there's that sort of cliche, the Poindexter guy with the glasses. But what's up with smart guys? They seem to wear glasses. Like, you know, you show me a creative, interesting, intelligent guy, I'll show you guys sporting glasses. Now, is it that they just got a sort of weaker physical hand dealt to them and a stronger mental hand? Or is it there's a lot of guys who are just sort of poor and stupid and don't know that they have astigmatism or 2500 view? Let's see. Jews wear glasses, True wrote. So I believe that's probably more for protection than it is for actual eyesight. Like their mom's been bugging them to put on safety goggles when they make a ham sandwich or something. Or I shouldn't say ham, a peanut butter sandwich. Like, after mom's just complaining for too long, they finally just put glasses on? Now, Drew, what is that?
4: I don't know. I no one's ever correlated. That's an interesting question.
0: But it's
4: from an evolutionary perspective, it doesn't make sense, does
0: it? But it's an, it's an accepted sort of popular myth
4: maybe, isn't it? Maybe that in the brush, when we were evolving, the people that lost their eyesight had to rely upon the wiles of their brain. To get by, to survive.
5: Interesting.
0: So, interesting.
5: I think it's like smart guys who couldn't get laid, so they spent a lot of time squinting at porno.
0: Yeah, maybe that's it.
4: So that's the acquired version of this. But the actual genetic mechanism, I think, is they had to sit and figure out ways to capture those animals as opposed to using their vision to hunt them.
6: And to hide the porno.
4: And to hide the porno from their mom, yeah.
0: Yeah, but in the more modern cultures, I mean, the more generations probably... stress from the looking at the lightsaber and the tasers and things
4: and the computer
0: like that.
4: Screens,
0: computer screens, endless hours of masturbating in front of the computer screen. Yeah, and also, I mean, there is an element where, okay, you're a smarter guy, so you do go to the optometrist if you're having
4: a
0: problem.
4: No,
0: there's elements of that.
4: Because the school sends you these. That gets picked up.
0: Yeah, but here's the point. There are people that need glasses, and there are people that don't need glasses, and then there's a little bit of an in-between overlap of could probably use some, but we're 5 years off.
4: Yeah, but those are the ones with the moms and dads that are all over them. Like
0: that's what I'm saying.
4: Yeah, and then there are the ones also encourage them in education, and et cetera, right?
0: Give me those glasses so I can make my point more clearly. So I just want glasses because, or either that or
4: just
0: I got to smoke on a pipe. Yeah, I want to whip them off sideways when I get bad news. Like somebody says the dam's burst or the Sheila's fallen in the well or something, and I just rip them off of my head, you know, and pull them sideways. Mm-hmm. And then I chew on them when I'm thinking. That's my thinking mode.
4: It's a nice move, yeah.
0: Katie, wait a minute. I want to talk to Katie. I want to talk to Kathy. Kathy. All right, Katie?
15: Yes?
0: You're 16?
15: Yes.
0: What's up?
15: Nothing. I was just wondering, well, I've had some guys do me with the butt quite a few times. And
4: Quite a few
0: guys.
4: Where'd she go to finishing school?
0: I bet these guys weren't wearing glasses, though, were they?
15: No, they were not.
0: Unless.
6: But when you're 32, they will be.
0: That's right. That's when the smart guys get you.
15: Yeah.
0: Yeah.
15: So, anyways.
0: How many guys are we talking about?
15: Four.
4: You're 16.
15: Yeah.
0: All right.
4: How old were you when this all started?
15: It started happening since last summer.
4: And this is something you like?
15: I've gotten used to.
4: Sure.
0: You adjust.
4: Yeah. So, and why would
0: your anus is real. It's like a mitt. You break it in.
4: Why would you let the car rest out overnight? Right?
0: Right.
4: Roll the car over. Why would you choose to do this if it's not something that you like?
15: The guys. It's just kind of like their thing, you know? So I just.
4: They your boyfriends?
15: No. One of them was.
4: Are you worried about getting an STD?
15: No. They wear condoms.
0: All right. And,
15: And anyway.
4: The Heritage Foundation could hear this.
15: Anyway, what?
4: Nothing.
0: Go ahead.
15: My friends are all making fun of me saying that makes your butt, like, really saggy after a while. Is that true?
4: What do you mean by your butt?
15: Like, you know, your cheeks and stuff.
0: Yeah.
4: People are sort of, it's interesting, they can't even process what part of the body we're even talking about.
0: Yeah, anybody you see with an unattractive ass is the recipient of multiple cornhole infections. Especially when you start talking about older people. We've seen those women.
4: Sure.
0: Shouldn't be wearing those ski pants. Yeah, that's pretty much what it's saying.
4: There's nothing that happens to the leg muscle, the gluteus,
15: mm-hmm.
4: right? That's not related to the rectum.
0: I would argue that probably helps that area in terms of shape.
15: Really?
4: Yeah, or running.
0: Well, you're getting a pretty good workout. Yeah.
4: You know, somebody comes at you.
0: Right.
15: A workout's a good way to finish.
4: And Katie, yes, you can damage that area and you can hurt yourself, but it's much more of a visceral problem. Like you can rupture and need surgery and
0: fissures. Katie's worried about the cosmetic.
4: I know, the cosmetic piece, obviously, is what you're concerned with, but that's nothing. But the spiritual piece concerns me.
0: Yeah.
4: The baby Jesus is crying, I think, Adam, as you'd say.
0: Right.
16: Does it go in the butt?
0: Yeah, Homer. So, Katie.
15: Yeah.
0: So maybe you should focus on doing what you want to do, and
4: or getting a relationship going, as opposed to.
15: I do what I want to do a lot. Actually, it's just like there's just been a few boys that actually like it that way better.
0: Right.
5: Is she having sex the conventional way?
15: Yes, I have.
0: Yeah, I wish
6: You mean in the mouth?
0: Right. I wish I could have gotten to that point. From a confidence standpoint, where I just announced that, hey, this is my thing. Like, in high school, it's like, bad news. I know pecs on the cheek are your thing. See, here's the problem. Your thing is surf and turf and a pec on the cheek. My thing is a Pop-Tart and some cornhole. Like, so... We got a problem here,
5: at
0: Missy.
5: 16, that's unbelievable.
4: Yeah, like, that's now. See that I can tell you just from my own instincts dealing with people over the years. That's not addiction, but it is something. And I want to ask her a follow-up question. Katie, piercings?
15: No.
4: Nope. Do you want piercings?
15: Yes.
4: Yeah. This is physical abuse.
0: Oh, please. Physical abuse?
15: Mm-hmm. No.
4: Yes. Come on.
15: No, I have a really good family, actually.
4: No one ever hit you?
15: No.
4: Ever?
15: No. I mean, like my brother and I used to fight when we were little, but that was.
0: Aha. Uh-huh. Nothing, huh? Never
15: I've
0: been.
15: I've probably abused him a few times, like slamming his fingers in car doors and stuff.
0: Yeah,
4: on purpose.
15: No.
0: Okay, where's your dad? Is he around?
15: Yeah, he's always around.
0: And he's a good guy.
15: Yeah, he's really funny. He's a good guy.
0: Why do you shame him this way then?
15: They don't. You know what? He almost caught me once too.
4: Oh my god!
5: Wow.